0: and the driver heading away from the scene. Someone was hit on the Fraser Highway between 232nd and 240th. Around 4:40 this morning, first responders got there but couldn't save the person. We haven't been told who it is. Police want to hear from anyone who was in the area at the time. And another person taken to the hospital in serious condition after a crash in Mission last night. According to BC Emergency Health Services, paramedics were called to the area of Lougheed Highway and Hague Street shortly after 11 p.m. for reports of a crash. Paramedics provided emergency medical treatment and transported one patient to the hospital in serious condition. And it appears BC is dealing with a case of hantavirus. 1130's Jim Benny reports the person, one of the four Canadians who had been on board a cruise ship where there was a hantavirus outbreak.
1: Provincial Health Officer Dr. Bonnie Henry calls it a presumptive positive test. She says the person started to develop symptoms, including a mild headache and fever, 2 days ago.
2: The test on the individual who had these mild symptoms was positive for the Andes strain of hantavirus. Clearly, this is not what we hoped for, but it is what we planned for.
1: The four Canadians are currently self-isolating on a voluntary basis for at least 21 days and possibly up to 6 weeks.
2: People were called ahead. EMS were aware. The hospital was aware that they were coming. And I'm very confident in the team along that whole area that infection control precautions were followed.
1: They arrived on Vancouver Island from the ship a week ago. I'm Jim Benny.
0: Thousands of travelers expected to make their way through BC ferries, YVR, the border crossings, etc. Locals may be looking to ditch the rain for warmer climates. Flight Centre Canada says the top three domestic destinations this year are BC, Ontario, and Alberta. If you do plan to fly domestically, Clayton Wong with YVR Communications encourages you to enroll in Air Canada's digital ID program.
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0: For those looking to get to the island or the Sunshine Coast, BC Ferries no stranger to jam-packed terminals. The company says demand continues to grow and is expected to be another record-breaking summer for travel with FIFA. For the latest, be sure to tune in to our ferry and border reports every 10 or 40 minutes past the hour.
4: 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Wildfire update.
0: The BC Wildfire Service out with a word of caution as you enjoy the long weekend festivities. Several wildfires out of control across the province, with one in Bear Hole near the BC-Alberta border sitting around 200 hectares. The service says the fire is believed to be human-caused and should serve as a warning to anyone thinking of starting a campfire. On the plus side, rain also reducing the fire danger in many regions. Last we checked, 29 wildfires in the province, zero that are of note. And on the other hand, Environment Canada issuing a special weather statement for the Coquihalla Highway. That's because snow is being forecasted along the Allison Pass and Coquihalla Summit. That could create some difficult driving conditions. The weather agency says conditions can change suddenly in the mountains, especially that area. This snow is the icing on the cake for the highway this weekend as it marks 40 years of connecting drivers from the lower mainland to the interior. 1130 News Time, 5:07. It's sunny over here, 14 degrees. No tax relief for North Shore residents despite a settlement between a contractor and Metro Van over ballooning costs to build a new wastewater treatment plant.
5: North Vancouver District Mayor Mike Little says the $235 million that Axonia Wastewater Solutions has agreed to pay goes back into the project's budget. But he says the district is by no means giving up its fight to highlight how much residents pay for Metro's services.
6: It shouldn't cost six times as much to flush a toilet on the North Shore as it does to flush a toilet out in the valley. We don't find that to be fair and equitable, and I don't think reasonable people do.
5: He points out because the project that was initially pegged at $700 million is now five times that amount, North Shore residents will have to pay hundreds of dollars more a year in property fees. He's bracing for even higher costs as he says the old plant needs to be decommissioned. I'm Renee Bernard.
0: And President Trump announcing the death of an ISIS leader in Africa.
7: This was a surprising post that came from President Trump on his social media platform, Truth Social, late at night, saying that at his direction, the United States forces had completed a complex military option, executing who he said was the second in command for ISIS globally, saying that this individual was hiding out in Africa, saying essentially that because he is now gone, he can no longer terrorize Africans or Americans worldwide.
0: That was ABC's Olivia Rubin.
4: Everything Vancouver.
0: Another Vancouver street festival facing financial challenges this year. A motion heading to Vancouver City Council next week looks to give a one-time grant of $60,000 to the Italian Day Festival Society. The society runs the annual Italian Day on the Drive, which transforms Vancouver's Little Italy along Commercial Drive into a festive attraction. With the FIFA World Cup taking focus, the society says it's lost valuable street banner revenue, which is a key component of its sponsorship program. In March, City Council approved a $30,000 grant to keep Vancouver's car-free day running. The motion will be put forward by City Councilor Lisa Dominato on Wednesday. Coming up in 30 seconds, we'll have a look at your ferry wait times. It's a busy, long weekend, and we're seeing that at the border crossings and at the ferries. We'll have your latest on the ferry wait times now. Make sure you tune in.
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0: That is, let's go to your 1130 News Radio Ferry Report. Kevin, we know it's busy at these ferries the long weekend here. How's it looking?
12: 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We'll start at Tawasin to Duke Point because the last sailing is at 5:45, and that is around 80% full. 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And Horseshoe Bay to Departure Bay, your last two sailings are at 6:20 and 10:40, and there is room. You can find the latest ferries updates anytime at vancouver.citynews.ca/traffic. Anthony?
0: Thank you very much, Kevin. In a minute, your traffic and weather together on the ones. Begin on the Golden Ears Bridge. 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
0: 5:12. Let's go to your 11:30 Rogers Xfinity Internet Traffic Center. What's the situation on the Golden Ears Bridge, Kevin?
12: Stalled semi on the Golden Ears Bridge here and northbound, Anthony, and it is blocking just as you're getting on the bridge. Now, it is blocking, according to the caller. Three lanes are blocked. Only the right lane is open and northbound on 200th here. And the caller has also reported that there may be an oil spill involved in this, so do drive with caution as you're approaching that Golden Ears Bridge. Again, northbound 200th near the Golden Ears Bridge. Also, keeping an eye on a situation on the Oak Street Bridge as you're heading northbound near Marine Drive that was causing a delay. That may have just cleared, but please let me know if something's going on there, star pound 1130. Of course, you've got the delays in both directions on the Marple area from 57th to Marine. The Knight Street Bridge, you have some volume over Bridgeport on the Richmond side. No delays, though, going down the Vancouver side. As far as the Ironworkers Bridge, not too bad this afternoon. You're looking good in both directions. There was a couple of delays on the upper levels. One westbound at Westview, that cleared. The other one was on just east of Capilano, and that also cleared. So things are looking good over there, and things are looking pretty good on the Lionsgate Bridge. And when you're on it, it is two lanes north and one lane south. 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As we look at the weather, it'll feel a little cool tonight at a low of 8 with some possible showers as well. Sunny skies on Sunday, a high of 17. A mix of sun and cloud on Monday, a high of 18. And showers on Tuesday, a high of 18. It is currently 14 degrees in Vancouver. Anthony?
0: Thank you very much, Kevin. In a minute, we'll have your sports with Ben House. Puck drop soon against the Habs and Sabres. Game 6.
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0: 14 degrees, mainly sunny in Vancouver. Good afternoon. Thanks so much for joining us, Matthew Tanasov. Here's what's making news. A person transported to the hospital after a shooting this afternoon in Langley. And police believed to be targeted. It happened in the 5400 block of Bryan and Crescent. 27-year-old man taken to the hospital for further assessment. Staying in Langley, police dealing with what they believe was a hit and run that left a person dead. It happened on Fraser Highway between 232 and 240 around 440 this morning. And a separate crash, this one in Surrey, sending one person to the hospital in critical condition in the area of Lougheed Highway and Hague Street. Shortly after 11 p.m., police would like any witnesses for any of these stories to come forward. Details on them at the bottom of the hour. First, let's go to your sports with Sportsnet 650, the home of the Canucks. It's Ben Howes.
20: Starting on the pitch, the Whitecaps are in Houston to take on the Dynamos. That game is just about to get going at 5:30. The Habs and Sabres are just underway in Montreal. A win for the Habs will punch their ticket to the third round where the Carolina Hurricanes await. The Montreal Victoires are a game away from the PWHL Championship after defeating Ottawa 2-1 in overtime earlier today. Maggie Flaherty was the overtime hero. Captain Macklin Celebrini scored twice for Team Canada, who defeated Team Italy 6-0 at the IIHF World Hockey Championship in Zurich, Switzerland earlier today. The Blue Jays can go for the series win tomorrow in Detroit after defeating the Tigers 2-1 in extra innings earlier today. The Blue Jays offense continued to struggle, but two runs was enough today as Dalton Varsho singled home the winning run in the 10th, and Louis Varland closed it out in the bottom half. The Mariners are taking on the Padres. San Diego leads 1-0 after three. In minor league ball, the Canadians are taking on Everett in the second of a doubleheader after dropping one earlier today. The second game is currently tied at ones after three. At the PGA World Championship, Alex Smalley leads at 6-under par, and five players are tied at 4-under, including Canadian Nick Taylor. And it is UFC Fight Night on Sportsnet. The main card sees Arnold Allen and Melchizael Costa cross paths to get a spot inside the featherweight division's top 10. Catch that on Sportsnet 360. From the Sports Center, I'm Ben Howes.
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0: You're listening to 1130 News Radio. I'm Anthony Atanasov. Reaction from BC continuing to pour in over the new agreement between Ottawa and Alberta to advance the West Coast pipeline. Well, Premier David Eby says it can't be the case that projects get prioritized when a premier threatens to leave the country. Referring to the separation movement in Alberta, the opposition BC Conservatives accuse the premier of being out of step with the national interest. Interim Conservative leader Trevor Halford says Eby's new Democratic government has been locked out of a nation-building deal that would produce jobs and help build the province. The Coastal First Nations advocacy group, however, says its members will never allow a pipeline to BC's north coast, and no offer of equity or ownership in the project would change their stance. And the man accused in the attempted abduction of a 7-year-old girl in a Chilliwack elementary school this week was already wanted for an alleged armed assault in Vancouver last month, and he's now been charged with both offenses. Chilliwack RCMP say 49-year-old Joel McGillis is charged with kidnapping a person under 16. After a man wearing a purple bunny-like mask tried to remove the girl from Chilliwack Central Elementary School grounds Wednesday morning. Court records show a person of the same name made an appearance at Vancouver Provincial Court the next day, charged over an alleged April 4th assault with a weapon. Damien Darby with the BC Prosecution Service says McGillis was not under a police undertaking or any form of bail in relation to the weapons offense when the alleged attempted kidnapping occurred. To medical news, the emergency department at Lillooet Hospital will close for a period of time this long weekend. It shut down this morning at 7 a.m. and will reopen at 8 a.m. tomorrow. Patients are being told to head to Royal Inland Hospital in Kamloops, which is a 2-hour drive. Interior Health isn't saying the reasons for these closures. Your traffic and weather's next.
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12: From the 1130 Rogers Xfinity Internet Traffic Center, I'm Kevin Olenek. Starting in Langley, northbound 200, just before you go on the Golden Ears Bridge, there is a stalled semi. And callers reported that there may be an oil spill involved. Only one lane is open, which is the right lane. Police are on scene. You do have delays. We were seeing some delays on Highway 1 through the upper levels from Capilano to Westview in both directions for two separate incidents, but they both appear to have cleared. And we also saw an issue on the Oak Street Bridge as you're heading northbound, but that also appears to have cleared as well. If you are heading to the border, it is a very busy southbound. You are dealing with a 30 to 45 minute wait at Peace Arch, 20 to 30 at Pacific Crossing, 20 to 30 at Aldergrove. Sumas is 5 to 10. If you're coming northbound, it is not too bad. You got a 5 to 10 minute wait at all crossings. And your traffic is for Central City Fun Park, BC's largest indoor fun park with bowling, laser tag, mini golf, roller skating, family go-karts, and a giant arcade. Central City Fun Park in Surrey. We look at the weather. We are looking at some cooler conditions tonight. Showers, a low of 8. Sunny skies on Sunday, a high of 17. Mix of sun and cloud for Victoria Day Monday, a high of 18. Showers on Tuesday, a high of 18. Sunny skies on Wednesday, a high of 19. It is currently 14 degrees in Vancouver.
0: This is 1130 News Radio. I'm Anthony Atanasov. The Immigration Department says it's working on improving its web portal to ensure foreign students applying for postgraduate work permits submit mandatory language tests.
3: According to Immigration Department data, nearly 1,000 applications were rejected last year for language-related reasons. The department's application page doesn't have a dedicated option for uploading the required English or French language test, which has led to widespread confusion and rejected applications. The department says it has received more than 300,000 applications since the language test requirement was introduced and has not seen an overall increase in refusal rates. It still encourages those rejected to apply for reconsideration. Diana Musina, The Canadian Press.
0: And a diving accident in the Maldives has now claimed six lives. And the search for bodies is on hold for now.
5: The search for the bodies of four of five Italian divers believed to have died while exploring an underwater cave in the Maldives has been suspended for now after a diver searching for the bodies died Saturday of underwater decompression sickness. The body of a fifth person in the group of explorers, a diving instructor, was recovered on Thursday. The other victims have been identified as an associate professor at the University of Genoa in Italy, her daughter, a marine biologist, and a researcher. The professor's husband says something must have happened in the cave because his wife and daughter were experienced divers. Damiano Frankovic, Italian ambassador to Sri Lanka, tells Sky Italia that it's difficult to make assumptions as to what happened until the bodies are recovered. I'm Donna Water.
0: Two men were found guilty of wrongdoing have been stripped of their appointments to the Order of Canada, the country's highest civilian honor.
6: Humanitarian worker Peter Dalglish founded Street Kids International and was named a member of the Order of Canada in 2016. He was convicted of sexually abusing two boys in Nepal in 2019. Former SNC-Lavalin president and CEO Jacques Lamar was made an officer of the Order of Canada in 2005. He was found guilty of corruption and collusion earlier this year for offenses that included payments made to the family of Libyan dictator Muammar Gaddafi. A notice in the Canada Gazette today says Governor General Mary Simon signed off on the terminations on April 15th. Lisa Laporte, The Canadian Press.
0: And some remote workers in Montreal are deciding to live together in large houses to create social connections. Our Gareth Maddock-Jones speaking with Maria Kinoshitsa, the founder of Nomad Co-Living.
7: Since 2018, Montreal's village has been home to a communal living space that has 16 bedrooms and can house up to 18 to 20 residents at a time. Its concept has been designed for people who are remote workers and digital nomads, individuals who can work remotely from their computers and not be tied to a permanent office or home. This space here is referred to as NOCO, one of two Nomad Co-Living locations in Montreal.
8: Here is an intentional co-living space. So that means it's not like a normal roommate situation, or it's not like a rooming house. That's super important. People who are living here live here because they want to live together and because they want to live and meet people who have the same kind of lifestyle they have.
7: This 16-bedroom co-living space has been converted from a sixplex. A single room costs about $1,000 a month to rent. Gareth Maddock-Jones, City News. Montreal.
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9: is in talks with SpaceX for a rocket launch deal as the search giant expands its own efforts to put orbital data centers in space. That's according to Reuters. A launch deal would put the two companies in partnership as they gear up to compete in the space. PayPal has agreed to resolve a DOJ probe into allegations the company had violated federal civil rights laws when it started an initiative to support minority-owned businesses. Under terms of the settlement, PayPal has agreed to forego about $30 million in processing fees from about $1 billion of transactions. A new feature is coming to Spotify. The music streaming giant is celebrating its 20th anniversary by launching a fan experience looking back on listening habits throughout the years. It's called Spotify 20, Your Party of the Year. And with it, users can revisit their first day on Spotify, the first song they stream, the total number of unique songs they've played, and their most streamed artists of all time. 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And investors are asking if the Labubu frenzy is fizzling. PopMart International, maker of the Ugly Cute Monster dolls, reported slower sales growth for the first quarter, marking a deceleration from its rapid expansion last year. The company is working with Sony Pictures on a Labubu film to take the character beyond merchandise. Erica Herskowitz, Bloomberg Radio.
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0: Good afternoon. It's Saturday, May 16th. Thanks for joining us. I'm Anthony Atanasoff. In Vancouver, sunshine, 14 degrees. Here's what's making news right now. Men's in the hospital after what police believe was a targeted shooting in Langley. Fatal accident on the Fraser Highway between Langley and Aldergrove this morning. Police say the driver of the vehicle involved didn't stick around. Another person taken to the hospital in serious condition after a crash in Mission on Friday evening.
17: One of the Canadians isolating in BC has tested presumptive positive for hantavirus. They're from Yukon and one of four flown to Victoria last week from a cruise ship.
20: The Whitecaps and Dynamo are about to get underway in Houston. The Sabres and Habs exchange goals early, and the Blue Jays defeat the Tigers in Detroit. Sports at 45.
0: 5:31. Let's go to your 11:30 Rogers Xfinity Internet Traffic Center. Kevin, it's a long weekend. How are the roads looking now?
12: Overall, not too bad right now here, Anthony, but of course, there are some issues to talk about. When we'll start around the Golden Ears Bridge, where there's a stalled semi northbound on 200 just before going on that Golden Ears Bridge. It is only the right lane is getting through, so you still have some delays. And according to a caller that called this in, there may be an oil spill involved in this as well. So, and police were on scene. If you do have an update on that, please let me know, *11:30. As far as the rest of Vancouver, we're seeing delays on the Knight Street Bridge, but that's cleared. Oak Street Bridge also, we're seeing some delays, but that is cleared. You still have a bit of volume getting to the airport on Marine Drive from Oak Street to the airport, and some steady volume in that Marpole area from 57th to 70th, as well as around Granville and 70th. I'm seeing a potential new issue here in Richmond on Number 3 Road in Sea Island Way. If there is something there, please let me know at star or pound 1130. And overall, it's actually not too bad on the Ironworkers and the Lions Gate Bridge. There was a stall on the Cassiar Tunnel as you were going westbound, but that did quickly clear. As far as the Lions Gate Bridge, you're not looking too bad on the bridge, but do expect some volume on the causeway to Georgia Street in both directions. And your traffic is for CapitalDirect.ca. 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As we look at the weather, we are looking at some showers tonight, a low of 8. Some sun tomorrow, a high of 17. A mix of sun and cloud on Monday, a high of 18. Showers on Tuesday, a high of 18. We are currently at 14 degrees in Vancouver. Anthony?
0: Thanks, Kevin. 11:30 news time, 5:33. Let's start in Langley, where RCMP are investigating a targeted shooting, or at least what they believe is to be a targeted shooting, that sent one person to the hospital this afternoon. It happened in the 5400 block of Bride and Crescent just after 12:32 p.m. Although the investigation is in its early stages, police are working to determine the possible motive for what happened. 27-year-old was transported to a local area hospital for further assessment. Anyone with N4 dash cam footage around that area between 12:15 and 12:45 is asked to contact RCMP. And a fatal hit and run under investigation in Langley, too. Mounties called to Fraser Highway between 232nd and 240 Street just before 5 a.m. Police say the pedestrian died of their injuries and the vehicle responsible fled the area. No word on any vehicle description at the time, but anyone who witnessed this crash is asked to contact the Langley RCMP. And a separate crash in Mission, sending one person to the hospital in critical condition. It happened around the area of Lougheed Highway and Hague Street just after 11 p.m. BCEHS providing medical aid to one person who was then transported to the hospital in serious condition. And a presumptive test has been diagnosed for one of the four Canadians who had been quarantining on Vancouver Island for the hantavirus. 11:30's Jim Benny says the person was on a cruise ship where there'd been an outbreak.
17: Dr. Bonnie Henry says infection control protocols were followed.
2: I know people are concerned as well about what about the people on the airplane, we're doing the assessment. So just to reassure people, infection control precautions were in place for all of that. And none of the four people had symptoms through any of that process. So we do not consider them at risk exposure.
17: Henry says the person is from Yukon and developed mild symptoms on Thursday. Another person from the territory does not appear to have the virus. Samples have been sent to a national microbiology lab in Winnipeg for tests to be confirmed. I'm Jim Benny.
0: Thousands expected to drive, fly, or even sail to their weekend getaways today, tomorrow, Monday. BC Ferries, YVR, obvious hotspots with many families choosing to take domestic trips instead of flying internationally. Despite a decline in Canadian visitors, Clayton Wong with YVR Communications has some tips for anyone thinking of heading to the U.S.
4: 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Your identity will be verified, and you're on your way.
0: Some top international destinations include Mexico, the Dominican Republic, and Jamaica. Some travelers may be weary of BC Ferries this long weekend after the recent breakdowns and delays at the terminals. As always, the company recommends customers plan their ferry travel well in advance.
14: 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Wildfire update.
0: The Wildfire Service hopes you stay fire smart this long weekend with a number of active fires across the province. Last I checked, there is about 29 at the moment. No wildfires of note. There's also new wildfires as of yet, but an out-of-control wildfire continues to burn 45 kilometers east of Tumbler Ridge. It was discovered Thursday around 200 hectares in size. Drought remains a concern in many areas of the province, so the service encourages you to check your local fire restrictions online. And on the other hand, some travelers may be surprised to see snow falling on the Coquihalla this weekend. Environment Canada says flurries expected along the highway from now until tomorrow morning. Drivers should adjust their speeds accordingly to the weather. If you are driving along that road, be sure to wish it a happy birthday. This weekend marks the Coquihalla's 40th anniversary. 11:30 news time, 5:37. It's a sunny afternoon, 14 degrees. An out-of-court settlement between a contractor and Metro Vancouver for a massively over-budget treatment plant won't result in any immediate tax savings for residents.
15: Taxpayers are ultimately on the hook for paying for the wastewater treatment plant that is now estimated to cost $3.86 billion, five times the original estimate. The agreement will see Acciona Wastewater Solutions pay Metro Vancouver $235 million. North Vancouver District Mayor Mike Little continues to highlight how much the budget overrun will cost homeowners in his district.
16: By the time we get to 2029, because it's being brought in over 5 years, by the time we get to 2029, it'll be over $1,100 every year for every household on the North Shore.
15: He points out the settlement money simply goes back into the project's budget, and any other mechanisms to provide relief for local taxpayers will be the subject of future discussions. I'm Brené Bernard.
0: An ISIS leader hiding out in Africa has been eliminated.
18: This was a surprising post that came from President Trump on his social media platform, Truth Social, late at night, saying that at his direction, the United States forces had completed a complex military option, executing who he said was the second in command for ISIS globally.
0: That was ABC's Olivia Rubin. Coming up in about 30 seconds, we'll have a look at the border wait times. We're reaching 5:39.
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0: 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It's a very busy long weekend, Kevin. How are those border wait times?
12: You're still experiencing delays at Pacific Crossing in Aldergrove here, Anthony, of about a 20 to 30 minute wait. Peace Arch, a 10 to 20 minute wait. Sumas, 5 to 10. Northbound, it hasn't been too bad. You are looking at a 5 to 10 minute wait at all crossings, including commercial trucks. But as always, you can find the latest border wait times anytime at vancouver.citynews.ca/border. And it will be busy as we continue through the long weekend. Anthony?
0: Thanks, Kevin. In a minute, your traffic and weather together on the ones. We'll start on the Golden Years Bridge.
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0: 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Let's go back to your 11:30 Rogers Xfinity Internet Traffic Center. How's it looking on the Golden Ears Bridge?
12: It looks good on the Golden Ears Bridge here, Anthony. I'm not seeing any delays, but I'm looking for an update for sure. We got a report of a stalled semi northbound on 200 just as you were going on that Golden Ears Bridge, and the caller said that three lanes were closed. If you have an update on that, if that is still there or not, please let me know at *#1130. Again, I don't see any delays. That doesn't mean that that's not there. I just can't see it right now. We'll head over to the Queensboro Bridge. You are dealing with delays on the New West side as Stewartson Way is backed up all the way to around 5th Avenue. 20th Street is back to 8th Avenue. And you got that road we're going on 6th between 18th and 20th. So the Stella Wasson Bridge will be your friend as you continue through the from the evening here as there are no delays. You are also looking good on the Richmond and Vancouver bridges. Oak Street and Knight Street especially are looking good. You can expect a bit of volume on Marine Drive getting towards the airport, but otherwise, it's not too bad. And there is a delay in Richmond, though, on Sea Island Way at Number 3 Road. There are delays in all directions for there. It looks like there may be an incident there. And the Lionsgate Bridge, not too bad. The Ironworkers Bridge going down Highway 1, I see no delays. 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As we look at the weather, it will be a little cool tonight with some showers and a low of 8. Sunny skies on Sunday, a high of 17. A mix of sun and cloud on Monday, a high of 18. And showers on Tuesday, a high of 18. It is currently 14 degrees in Vancouver. Anthony?
0: Thank you very much, Kevin. In a minute, you're Sports with Ben Howes. 3-1 Canadians. They've chased Alex Lyon out of the net. We're still in the first period. More coming up in sports.
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0: 14 degrees, mainly sunny in Vancouver. Good afternoon. Thanks so much for joining us. I'm Anthony Atanasoff. Here's what's making news. RCMP in Langley investigating a targeted shooting that sent one person to the hospital this afternoon, a 27-year-old man. The driver didn't stay after hitting a pedestrian in Langley before sunrise this morning. Police say ambulance crews could save the person who was hit on the Fraser Highway and in Mission. The person is in serious condition after a separate crash last night in Mission, in the area of Lougheed Highway and Hague Street, shortly after 11 p.m. First, let's go to your sports with Sportsnet 650, the home of the Canucks. It's Ben Howes.
20: On the pitch, the Whitecaps and Dynamo are underway in Houston. No score so far in this one. Game 6 between the Habs and Sabres is underway, with the Habs trying to close out the series on home ice. Alex Lyon is between the pipes for Buffalo, and Jakub Dobich is tending goal for the Canadiens. Habs leading this one 2-1 in the first. You can catch this game on Sportsnet. In the PWHL, Maggie Flaherty was the overtime hero as the Montreal Victoire defeated the Ottawa Charge 2-1 in Game 2 of the Walter Cup Final. Montreal now a game away from claiming their first PWHL title. Over in Switzerland at the World Hockey Championship, Team Canada crushed Team Italy 6-0 earlier today. Captain Macklin Celebrini picked up 2 goals in the effort. On the diamond, the Blue Jays defeated the Tigers in extra innings today. Dalton Varsho was the hero once again, knocking home the winning run in the 10th before Louis Varland closed it out in the bottom half. The rubber match of that series goes tomorrow at 10:40. You can catch that game on Sportsnet. The Mariners are taking on the Padres. Padres lead 5-1 in the bottom of the fourth. In minor league ball, the Canadians are taking on Everett in the second game of a doubleheader after dropping one earlier today. 9-5 was the final of the first game. Everett leads game 2, 2-1 in the bottom of the fourth. And it's a crowded leaderboard at the PGA World Championship with 5 players, including Canadian Nick Taylor, tied for second at 4-under. Alex Smalley leads at 6-under. From the Sports Center, I'm Ben Howes.
6: Okay, YouTube said this would be easy. Yeah. Oh, why is the water hitting the ceiling? Yeah, I haven't seen this much water since high tide swallowed the seawall.
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0: 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I'm Anthony Atanasov. The person accused in the attempted abduction of a 7-year-old girl at an elementary school in Chilliwack was already wanted for an alleged armed assault in Vancouver last month. Joel McGillis, 49-year-old, has now been charged with both offenses. Joel McGillis charged with kidnapping a person under 16 after a man wearing a purple bunny-like mask tried to remove the girl from Chilliwack Central Elementary School Wednesday morning. Court records show a person of the same name made an appearance at Vancouver Provincial Court the next day, charged over an alleged April 4th assault with a weapon. Damien Darby with the BC Prosecution Service says Joel McGillis was not under a police undertaking or any form of bail in relation to the weapons offense when the alleged attempted kidnapping occurred. And Mike James says he doesn't understand why BC's Ministry of Forests would approve logging in the core habitat of Southern Mountain Caribou. The Ministry of Water, Land and Resource Stewardship had recommended against it in a memo. James' family owns a cabin on Quesnel Lake, where a herd of under 200 of the animals live.
9: To see a document put together that has such a thorough understanding of the situation that the caribou face, and then to find out that in the same month that report was completely ignored, it just leaves me speechless.
0: The Ministry of Forests say

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5: From the 1130 Rogers Xfinity Internet Traffic Center, I'm Kevin Olenek, and we start in Richmond. There is a collision here with emergency crews on scene at Number 3 Road and Sea Island Way. There are delays in all directions. I don't see any delays on the Golden Ears Bridge. We got a report of a stalled semi northbound on 200 just before going on the bridge that was blocking three lanes, but I don't see any delays. If that's still there, please let me know at *#1130. Your North Shore looks good. You got no delays on Highway 1. You got no delays on the Lionsgate Bridge or the Ironworkers Bridge. You can expect some typical volume going from Stanley Park to Georgia Street in both directions. The Massey Tunnel and the Alex Fraser Bridge does look good. As far as the Queensboro Bridge, your delays are on the new west side where Stewartson Way is back to 5th Avenue and 20th Street is back to 10th. And you've got the Cloverdale Rodeo, so you've got delays to expect around Highway 10 and 176 for the remainder of the weekend. Your traffic is for Jim Pattison Subaru North Shore. 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As we look at the weather, we are looking at a cooler night tonight, a low of 8. Sunny skies on Sunday, a high of 17. A mix of sun and cloud on Monday, a high of 18. Showers on Tuesday, a high of 18. Sunny and a little warmer Wednesday, a high of 19. It is currently 14 degrees in Vancouver.
6: This is 1130 News Radio. I'm Anthony Atanasov. The Immigration Department says it's working on improving its web portal to ensure foreign students applying for postgraduate work permits submit mandatory language tests.
7: According to Immigration Department data, nearly 1,000 applications were rejected last year for language-related reasons. The department's application page doesn't have a dedicated option for uploading the required English or French language test, which has led to widespread confusion and rejected applications. The department says it has received more than 300,000 applications since the language test requirement was introduced and has not seen an overall increase in refusal rates. It still encourages those rejected to apply for reconsideration. Diana Musina, The Canadian Press.
6: A diving accident in the Maldives has now claimed six lives. The search for bodies is on hold. For now.
8: The search for the bodies of four of five Italian divers believed to have died while exploring an underwater cave in the Maldives has been suspended for now after a diver searching for the bodies died Saturday of underwater decompression sickness. The body of a fifth person in the group of explorers, a diving instructor, was recovered on Thursday. The other victims have been identified as an associate professor at the University of Genoa in Italy, her daughter, a marine biologist, and a researcher. The professor's husband says something must have happened in the cave because his wife and daughter were experienced divers. Damiano Frankovic, Italian ambassador to Sri Lanka, tells Sky Italia that it's difficult to make assumptions as to what happened until the bodies are recovered. I'm Donna Water.
6: Two men were found guilty of wrongdoing have been stripped of their appointments to the Order of Canada, the country's highest civilian honor.
9: Humanitarian worker Peter Dalglish founded Street Kids International and was named a member of the Order of Canada in 2016. He was convicted of sexually abusing two boys in Nepal in 2019. Former SNC-Lavalin president and CEO Jacques Lamar was made an officer of the Order of Canada in 2005. He was found guilty of corruption and collusion earlier this year for offenses that included payments made to the family

0: of Libyan dictator Muammar Gaddafi. A notice in the Canada Gazette today says Governor General Mary Simon signed off on the terminations on April 15th. Lisa Laporte, the Canadian Press.
1: And some remote workers in Montreal are deciding to live together in large houses to create social connections. Our Gareth Maddock Jones speaking with Maria Kinoshitsa, the founder of Nomad Colliving.
2: Since 2018, Montreal's village has been home to a communal living space that has 16 bedrooms and can house up to 18 to 20 residents at a time. Its concept has been designed for people who are remote workers and digital nomads, individuals who can work remotely from their computers and not be tied to a permanent office or home. This space here is referred to as NoCo, one of two Nomad co-living locations in Montreal.
3: Here is an intentional co-living space. So that means it's not like a normal roommate situation, or it's not like a rooming house. That's super important. People who are living here live here because they want to live together and because they want to live and meet people who have the same kind of lifestyle they have.
2: This 16-bedroom co-living space has been converted from a sixplex. A single room costs about $1,000 a month to rent. Gareth Maddock-Jones, City News, Montreal.
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9: Google is in talks with SpaceX for a rocket launch deal as the search giant expands its own efforts to put orbital data centers in space. That's according to Reuters. A launch deal would put the two companies in partnership as they gear up to compete in the space. PayPal has agreed to resolve a DOJ probe into allegations the company had violated federal civil rights laws when it started an initiative to support minority-owned businesses. Under terms of the settlement, PayPal has agreed to forego about $30 million in processing fees from about $1 billion of transactions. A new feature is coming to Spotify. The music streaming giant is celebrating its 20th anniversary by launching a fan experience looking back on listening habits throughout the years. It's called Spotify 20, Your Party of the Year. And with it, users can revisit their first day on Spotify, the first song they stream, the total number of unique songs they've played, and their most streamed artists of all time. 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And investors are asking if the Labubu frenzy is fizzling. PopMart International, maker of the Ugly Cute Monster dolls, reported slower sales growth for the first quarter, marking a deceleration from its rapid expansion last year. The company is working with Sony Pictures on a Labubu film to take the character beyond merchandise. Dice. Erica Herskowitz, Bloomberg Radio.
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1: Good afternoon. It's Saturday, May 16th. Thanks for joining us. I'm Anthony Atanasov. 14 degrees, mainly sunny in Vancouver. Here's what's making news right now. RCMP in Langley investigating a targeted shooting that sent one person to the hospital this afternoon. The driver didn't stay after hitting a pedestrian in Langley. Before sunrise this morning, they say ambulance crews couldn't save the person who was hit on the Fraser Highway. After a crash in Mission last night, one person is fighting for their life.
13: A Canadian quarantined in BC after a trip on a cruise ship has mild symptoms of hantavirus. Further tests are being made.
14: Whitecaps and Dynamo are underway in Houston. Montreal leads Buffalo late in the first, and the Blue Jays down the Tigers in Detroit. Sports at 15.
1: Couple seconds away from 6:01. Let's go over to your 11:30 Rogers Xfinity Internet Traffic Center. How's it looking out there this long weekend, Kevin?
15: Well, there is a one collision to talk about here, Anthony, on in Richmond. This is a number 3 road and Sea Island Way. I believe that they're in the clearing stages, but I'm still seeing some delays eastbound on Sea Island Way. So don't want to completely clear that. And you've got a little bit of volume from Marine Drive to the Arthur Lang Bridge to deal with if you're heading to the airport. But it's actually not too bad on the bridges. Arthur Lang, Oak Street, Knight Street, you're looking really good. It's been a good day on the North Shore. The Ironworkers Bridge has been delay-free for the most part today, going down Highway 1. The Lionsgate Bridge, it has been some volume on Marine Drive, which is fairly typical, but it actually hasn't been too bad on the bridge. It's been more on the causeway to Georgia Street that you're dealing with the volume. It's 2 lanes north, 1 lane south right now on that actual bridge. If you are heading out of town, you've got no delays through Highway 1 through Langley Abbotsford. If you're heading to the Whistler on Highway 99, you've got no delays. And at the border, the only delay southbound is right now is Sumas, which is a 20 to 30 minute wait. 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As we look at the weather, we're looking at a possibility of some showers tonight, a low of 8. Sunny skies on Sunday, a high of 17. Holiday Monday, Victoria Day, mix of sun and cloud, a high of 18. It is currently 14 degrees in Vancouver. Anthony?
1: Thank you very much, Kevin. 11:30 news time, 6:03. One man is in the hospital after a shooting this afternoon in Langley. It happened just after noon, where Mounties responded to an assault in the 5400 block of Bride and Crescent, Langley. A 27-year-old man has been transported to a local area hospital for further assessment. Police believe this to be a targeted incident and are looking for any motives, anyone with info or dash cam footage around the 5400 block of Bride and Crescent between 1215 and 1245 is asked to contact RCMP. There's currently no risk to the public. We have reached out to Langley RCMP for more information. At the same time, Langley police investigating a fatal hit and run this morning along Fraser Highway. Just before 5 o'clock, police were called for a person in distress between 232 Street and 240 Street. Officers found a pedestrian, but the driver responsible and their vehicle had left the area. Despite life-saving efforts, the pedestrian died at the scene. Police are urging anyone who witnessed the crash to contact them. And another person in serious condition after a crash last night in Mission. Paramedics were called to the area of Lougheed Highway and Hague Street shortly after 11 p.m. for reports of a crash. According to the BCEHS, paramedics provided emergency medical treatment and transported one patient to the hospital in serious condition. And BC's provincial health officer says one of four Canadians who had been on board a cruise ship that was the scene of a hantavirus outbreak has received a presumptive positive test. 11:30's Jim Benny says confirmation will come after a sample's tested in Winnipeg.
13: Dr. Bonnie Henry says the person is from Yukon.
16: One individual started to develop mild symptoms, including a fever and a headache, 2 days ago. Protocols were followed to bring them and their person they were isolating with. This is the couple that were together to a tertiary care hospital here in Victoria, where they were both assessed and tested for hantavirus.
13: The second person does not appear to have been infected. Henry and others have stressed that this type of hantavirus to hit the ship is the only kind known to spread person to person. They say it requires close and prolonged contact and is not a pandemic threat. I'm Jim Benny.
1: And it's expected to be a busy travel day at BC Ferries and YVR. It certainly has been today. With a long weekend officially underway, YVR expecting around 300,000 visitors to pass through the airport between now and Monday. If you're catching a flight today, YVR says don't forget to check your documents, have a parking plan, or maybe sign up for biometric boarding. Clayton Wong with YVR Communications says this tech aims to make your journey more seamless.
17: As the first airport in Canada to launch biometric boarding for select flights, you now have the option to leave your passport in your pocket to verify your identity and complete the boarding process in seconds.
1: On the water, BC Ferries preparing for a busy summer travel season, so you can expect lines of cars at Horseshoe Bay and Swanson. For the latest, be sure to tune in to our ferry and border reports every 10 or 40 minutes past the hour.
4: 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Wildfire update.
1: BC Wildfire Service says drought remains a concern in many areas of the province and open fire prohibitions are in place. A number of wildfires continue to burn out of control, including near the BC-Alberta border. A 200-hectare fire east of Tumbler Ridge has grown rapidly due to windy weather. There are just under 30 active wildfires in the province, 7 considered out of control, 0 that are of note. And drivers beware, despite it being spring, snow is in the forecast for the Coquihalla Highway from now to tomorrow morning. Snow is expected along the Penasquin and Coquihalla summits, as well as the Allison Pass and Manning Park. Drivers being advised to slow down and drive to the conditions. This comes the same weekend the highway marks its 40th anniversary. 1130 News Time, 6:06, mainly sunny, 14 degrees. Residents of the North Shore not about to get an immediate tax break now that a contractor linked to the North Shore wastewater treatment plant in Metro Vancouver have agreed to an out-of-court settlement worth $235 million.
18: North Shore residents are facing tax increases amounting to hundreds of dollars a year thanks to cost overruns at the project. However, North Vancouver District Mayor Mike Little admits the settlement won't go towards any tax relief for now.
19: At this point, it goes back into the budget for the project. We'll have to have a future discussion with the region about other mechanisms to provide relief to the North Shore. But at this point, that's a future budget discussion.
18: Little continues to highlight that the North Shore bears 37% of the project's costs, but represents only 8% of Metro Vancouver's population. The agreement involving Acciona Wastewater Solutions resolves lawsuits filed by both sides. Originally pegged to cost $700 million, the plant's current estimate is now close to $4 billion. I'm Renee Bernard.
1: And Technical Safety BC says an EV charging station caught fire in the U.S. last year because of a remote technician. In October, flames could be seen coming from a gas station on McBride Boulevard near 8th Avenue. A technician in California had to put the station into diagnostic mode. The battery temperature ended up reaching critical levels and starting a thermal runaway and fire. No one was hurt, but the fire scorched some of the items nearby. And a key Islamic State figure has been killed by U.S. forces.
20: President Donald Trump says that U.S. and Nigerian forces have killed the second in command of the Islamic State group globally. Trump says on social media that Abu Bakr al-Maynuki was also a leader of IS in Nigeria and was killed in a mission carried out on Friday. Al-Maynuki was considered a key figure in IS organizing and finance. And one U.S. official says he had been plotting attacks against the United States and its interests. Nigeria's president confirms the joint operation. I'm Donna Water.
1: And closer to home, the BC SPCA dealing with a critical deadline in donations to their pet food bank. Our Sarah Jones speaking with Diane Waters from the Society.
21: The BC SPCA first opened its pet food bank program in 2000 for residents living on the downtown east side. But as a result of the pandemic, they opened it up to the entire province in 2020, now partnering with more than 160 agencies across BC and in remote communities to support folks who are in need of appropriate meals for their four-legged pals.
22: If one of the easiest things we can do is provide pet food to people so that they can have their funding for that emergency surgery that their pet needed, or if they can save their money and pay the rent for the pet-friendly housing that they now can afford, we're happy to do it.
21: Sarah Jones, City News, Vancouver.
1: Coming up in 30 seconds, we'll have a look at the ferry wait times. Busy long weekend. You'll want to stick around. It's 6:09.
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1: 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Let's go to your 11:30 News Radio Ferry Report. Busy long weekend, Kevin. How are those ferry terminals looking?
15: Well, we'll start at Tawasin to Duke Point here, Anthony, where the last sailing just sailed here at 5:45. Your first sailing tomorrow is at 10:15. That is 90% full. Tawasin to Swartz Bay, the 7 o'clock sailing is full. The 9 o'clock sailing is the last sailing of the night. That is 70% full. And Horseshoe Bay to Departure Bay, two more sailings tonight. One at 6:20, the other at 10:40, and both do have room. You can find the latest ferries updates anytime at vancouver.citynews.ca/traffic. Anthony?
1: 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We'll start on the Queensboro at 6:10.
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1: 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Let's go back to your 11:30 Rogers Xfinity Internet Traffic Center. How's it looking on the Queensboro now, Kevin?
15: Queensboro Bridge itself is not looking too bad, actually, in both directions. Anthony, not seeing any delays, but you will have a delay going to it on the new west side. Stewartson Way is back to 6th Avenue, and even getting to Stewartson Way to the Queensboro Bridge, 20th Street is back to 8th Avenue. Your Stellawassen Bridge does look great. There's no work going on, and you've got no delays on the new west side or on the Surrey side. We're starting to see things kind of go head into the evening type of traffic, but you still have delays in Richmond on Sea Island Way and Number 3 Road for a reported collision eastbound on Sea Island Way. Your Oak Street Bridge is fine, but the Marpole area between Park Drive and Marine Drive is busy in both directions. No delays on the Knight Street Bridge or the Arthur Lang Bridge. It does look good on the Lions Gate Bridge. You got no delays. A little volume on Marine Drive, but it really hasn't been that bad all afternoon. And Ironworkers, as we said, looks good. And Highway 1, if you're heading out of town through Langley Abbotsford, you've got no delays. 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As we look at the weather, it's going to be a little cool tonight with some showers and a low of 8. Tomorrow, sunny skies, a high of 17. A mix of sun and cloud on Monday, a high of 18. And showers on Tuesday, a high of 18. It is currently 14 degrees in Vancouver. Anthony?
1: Thank you very much, Kevin. 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Still a close game, though. Second period coming up.
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1: 14 degrees, sunny afternoon in Vancouver. Good afternoon. Thanks so much for joining us. I'm Anthony Atanasov. Here's what's making news. One person transported to the hospital after a shooting this afternoon in Langley. That happened in the 5400 block of Brighton Crescent. The 27-year-old man was taken to the hospital for further assessment. Police believe he's been targeted. No ongoing risk to the public. Staying in Langley, police dealing with what they believe was a hit and run. They left a person dead, the driver heading away from the scene. Someone hit on the Fraser Highway between 232 and 240th around 4:40 in the morning. And it appears BC's dealing with a case of hantavirus. The person is one of the four Canadians who've been on board a cruise ship where there was a hantavirus outbreak. Details on those stories at the bottom of the hour. First year sports with Sportsnet 650, the home of the Canucks. It's Ben Howes.
15: The Whitecaps are in Houston to take on the Dynamo, and it is scoreless just over 25 minutes into the game. Montreal is buzzing as the Habs have a chance to advance with a win tonight against the Sabres at home. They're leading 3-2 after one. You can catch this game on Sportsnet. The Montreal Victoires are a game away from the PWHL Championship after defeating the Ottawa Charge 2-1 in overtime. Maggie Flaherty was the overtime hero for Montreal. Canada crushed Italy 6-0 at the IIHF World Hockey Championship in Switzerland. Team Canada's captain, 20-year-old Macklin Celebrini, potted two goals in the win. The Blue Jays' offensive woes continued, but they managed to squeeze out a 2-1 extra innings win over the Detroit Tigers. Spencer Miles and the Toronto bullpen limited the Tigers to just one run over 10 innings, while Yohendrick Piniago hit his first big league home run to tie the game in the seventh before Dalton Varsho singled home the winning run in extras as the Blue Jays improved to 20-25 on the season. The Mariners are taking on the Padres. Padres lead this one 5-2 in the seventh. In minor league ball, the Canadians are taking on Everett in the second game of a doubleheader. Everett took game one by a score of 9-5 and lead game two 4-2 in the top of the sixth. It's crowded at the top of the leaderboard at the PGA Championship, and that includes Canadian Nick Taylor. He sits at 4 under par, good for second behind Alex Smalley at 6 under. And across the pond, Manchester City beat Chelsea 1-0 to capture the FA Cup. From the Sports Center, I'm Ben Howes.
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1: You're listening to 1130 News Radio. I'm Anthony Atanasov. Reaction from BC continuing to pour in over the new agreement between Ottawa and Alberta to advance the West Coast pipeline. Well, Premier David Eby says it can't be the case that projects get prioritized when a premier threatens to leave the country. Referring to the separation movement in Alberta, the opposition BC Conservatives accuse the premier of being out of step with the national interest. Interim Conservative leader Trevor Halford says Eby's new Democratic government has been locked out of a nation-building deal that would produce jobs and help build the province. The Coastal First Nations Advocacy Group, however, says its members will never allow a pipeline to BC's north coast, and no offer of equity or ownership in the project would change their stance. And the man accused in the attempted abduction of a 7-year-old girl in a Chilliwack elementary school this week was already wanted for an alleged armed assault in Vancouver last month and he's now been charged with both offenses. Chilliwack RCMP say 49-year-old Joel McGillis is charged with kidnapping a person under 16 after a man wearing a purple bunny-like mask tried to remove the girl from Chilliwack Central Elementary School grounds Wednesday morning. Court records show a person of the same name made an appearance at Vancouver Provincial Court the next day, charged over an alleged April 4th assault with a weapon. Damien Darby with the BC Prosecution Service says McGillis was not under a police undertaking or any form of bail in relation to the weapons offense when the alleged attempted kidnapping occurred. To medical news, the emergency department at Lillooet Hospital will close for a period of time this long weekend. It shut down this morning at 7 a.m. and will reopen at 8 a.m. tomorrow. Patients are being told to head to Royal Inland Hospital in Kamloops, which is a two-hour drive. Interior Health isn't saying the reasons for these closures. Your traffic and weather's next.
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15: From the 1130 Rogers Xfinity Internet Traffic Center, I'm Kevin Olenek. And one delay to talk about in Richmond for a collision on Sea Island Way and number 3 Road. Still seeing some delays eastbound on Sea Island Way. The volume not too bad around most of Vancouver. Your Richmond and Vancouver bridges are looking good. Arthur Lang Bridge, Oak Street, Knight Street, no delays. You do have your typical volume on the Marpole area and Oak Street between Park and Marine. The Queensboro Bridge, actually no delays really on either direction or on the Stella Wasson Bridge. The Ironworkers Bridge, a bit of volume on Mountain Highway, but once you're on the bridge heading down Highway 1 to Vancouver Burnaby, you are looking good. The Wyandsgate Bridge is actually looking good as well. You will have steady volume from Causeway to Georgia Street, but the actual bridge has been problem-free. You got two lanes south, one lane north. If you're heading out of town on Highway 1, you've got no delays to Langley Abbotsford or to Whistler. You've got no delays on Highway 99, but you do have some high alerts to be aware of on the Coquihalla Highway if you're heading that way, because there is still snowfall accumulations expected until tomorrow morning. Your traffic is for Central City Fun Park, BC's largest indoor fun park with bowling, laser tag, mini golf, roller skating, family go-karts, and a giant arcade. Central City Fun Park in Surrey. We look at the weather. We are looking at some showers tonight, a low of 8. Tomorrow, sunny skies, a high of 17. A mix of sun and cloud on Monday, a high of 18. Showers on Tuesday, a high of 18. Sunny and a little warmer on Wednesday, a high of 19. It is currently 13 degrees in Vancouver.
1: This is 1130 News Radio. I'm Anthony Atanasov. The Immigration Department says it's working on improving its web portal to ensure foreign students applying for postgraduate work permits submit mandatory language tests.
16: According to Immigration Department data, nearly 1,000 applications were rejected last year for language-related reasons. The department's application page doesn't have a dedicated option for uploading the required English or French language test, which has led to widespread confusion and rejected applications. The department says it has received more than 300,000 applications since the language test requirement was introduced and has not seen an overall increase in refusal rates. It still encourages those rejected to apply for reconsideration. Diana Musina, The Canadian Press.
1: And a diving accident in the Maldives has now claimed six lives. And the search for bodies is on hold for now.
0: The search for the bodies of 4 of 5 Italian divers believed to have died while exploring an underwater cave in the Maldives has been suspended for now after a diver searching for the bodies died Saturday of underwater decompression sickness. The body of a 5th person in the group of explorers, a diving instructor, was recovered on Thursday. The other victims have been identified as an associate professor at the University of Genoa in Italy, her daughter, a marine biologist, and a researcher. The professor's husband says something must have happened in the cave because his wife and daughter were experienced divers. Damiano Frankovic, Italian ambassador to Sri Lanka, tells Sky Italia that it's difficult to make assumptions as to what happened until the bodies are recovered. I'm Donna Water.
1: 2 men were found guilty of wrongdoing have been stripped of their appointments to the Order of Canada, the country's highest civilian honor.
10: Humanitarian worker Peter Dalglish founded Street Kids International and was named a member of the Order of Canada in 2016. He was convicted of sexually abusing 2 boys in Nepal in 2019. Former SNC-Lavalin president and CEO Jacques Lamar was made an officer of the Order of Canada in 2005. He was found guilty of corruption and collusion earlier this year for offenses that included payments made to the family of Libyan dictator Muammar Gaddafi. A notice in the Canada Gazette today says Governor General Mary Simon signed off on the terminations on April 15th. Lisa Laporte, The Canadian Press.
1: And some remote workers in Montreal are deciding to live together in large houses to create social connections. Our Gareth Maddock Jones speaking with Maria Kinoshitsa, the founder of Nomad Colliving.
11: Since 2018, Montreal's village has been home to a communal living space that has 16 bedrooms and can house up to 18 to 20 residents at a time. Its concept has been designed for people who are remote workers and digital nomads, individuals who can work remotely from their computers and not be tied to a permanent office or home. This space here is referred to as NoCo, one of 2 Nomad co-living locations in Montreal.
17: Here is an intentional co-living space, so that means it's not like a normal roommate situation, or it's not like a rooming house. That's super important. People who are living here live here because they want to live together and because they want to live and meet people who have the same kind of lifestyle they have.
11: This 16-bedroom co-living space has been converted from a 6-plex. A single room costs about $1,000 a month to rent. Gareth Maddock-Jones, City News, Montreal.
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1: Google is in talks with SpaceX for a rocket launch deal as the search giant expands its own efforts to put orbital data centers in space. That's according to Reuters. A launch deal would put the two companies in partnership as they gear up to compete in the space. PayPal has agreed to resolve a DOJ probe into allegations the company had violated federal civil rights laws when it started an initiative to support minority-owned businesses. Under terms of the settlement, PayPal has agreed to forego about $30 million in processing fees from about $1 billion of transactions. A new feature is coming to Spotify. The music streaming giant is celebrating its 20th anniversary by launching a fan experience looking back on listening habits throughout the years. It's called Spotify 20, Your Party of the Year, and with it, users can revisit their first day on Spotify, the first song they stream, the total number of unique songs they've played, and their most streamed artists of all time. 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And investors are asking if the Labubu frenzy is fizzling. PopMart International, maker of the Ugly Cute Monster dolls, reported slower sales growth for the first quarter, marking a deceleration from its rapid expansion last year. The company is working with Sony Pictures on a Labubu film to take the character beyond merchandise. Dice. Erica Herskowitz, Bloomberg Radio.
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6: Good afternoon. It's Saturday, May 16th. Thanks for joining us. I'm Anthony Atanasov. 14 degrees, mainly sunny in Vancouver. Here's what's making news right now. Targeted shooting this afternoon, sending one person to the hospital in Langley. Say the driver of a hit-and-run this morning in Langley didn't wait for police to show up. One person's died on the Fraser Highway west of 232nd. Another person in the hospital in serious condition after a crash in Mission last night.
8: Someone from Yukon has presumptive positive test for hantavirus after coming down with a fever and headache earlier in the week. They were one of four cruise ship passengers quarantined in B.C.
9: No score between the Whitecaps and Dynamo in Houston. The second period is underway between the Sabres and Habs in Montreal, and the Blue Jays defeat the Tigers in extra innings. Sports at 45.
6: 6:31. Let's go to your 11:30 Rogers Xfinity Internet Traffic Center. Here's Kevin Olney.
10: We'll start in Richmond here, Anthony. Still seeing delays on Sea Island Way and Number 3 Road for a collision going on in the area there. So eastbound of Sea Island Way and northbound of Number 3 Road is where you'll notice those delays. And it is still slow from Marine Drive getting to the Arthur Lang Bridge. You are back to Oak Street, but once you get on the bridge, you're okay. It is improving on the Marpole area here from 57th to, or pardon me, 67th to 70th. There's still some volume, but not too bad over there. The Knight Street Bridge looks good right now, and Knight Street in and of itself looks good. And, of course, you got the Cloverdale Rodeo going on this weekend, so you can expect some delays and detours around Highway 10, 176, but it doesn't look too bad right now, and it does not look too bad on the Queensboro Bridge or on the Stella Wasson Bridge. 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As we look at the weather, we got some clouds tonight, a little cool as well, a low of 8, sunny skies on Sunday, a high of 17, a mix of sun and cloud on Monday, Victoria Day, a high of 18. It is down to 13 degrees in Vancouver, Anthony.
6: Thank you very much, Kevin. 11:30 news time, 6:33. One person's been transported to the hospital after a shooting this afternoon in Langley. That happened in the 5400 block of Bride and Crescent. Although the investigation's still early, police believe it to be targeted. A 27-year-old man was taken to the hospital for further assessment. There's no ongoing risk to the public. Anyone with more info, including dash cam footage, around the 5400 block of Bride and Crescent between 12:15 and 12:45, is asked to contact police. And staying in Langley, police dealing with what they believe was a hit-and-run that left a person dead and the driver heading away from the scene. Someone was hit on the Fraser Highway between 232nd and 240th around 4:40 this morning. First responders got there but couldn't save the person. We haven't been told who it is. Police want to hear from anyone who was in the area at the time. And another person taken to the hospital in serious condition after a crash in Mission yesterday evening. According to BC Emergency Health Services, paramedics were called to the area of Lougheed Highway and Hague Street shortly after 11 p.m. for reports of a crash. Paramedics provided emergency medical treatment and transported one patient to hospital in serious condition. And it appears British Columbia is dealing with a case of hantavirus. 11:30's Jim Benny reports the person is one of four Canadians who had been on board a cruise ship where a hantavirus outbreak was out.
8: Provincial Health Officer Dr. Bonnie Henry calls it a presumptive positive test. She says a person started to develop symptoms, including a mild headache and fever, 2 days ago.
11: The test on the individual who had these mild symptoms was positive for the Andy strain of hantavirus. Clearly, this is not what we hoped for, but it is what we planned for.
8: The four Canadians are currently self-isolating on a voluntary basis for at least 21 days and possibly up to 6 weeks.
11: People were called ahead. EMS were aware. The hospital was aware that they were coming. And I'm very confident in the team along that whole area that infection control precautions were followed.
8: They arrived on Vancouver Island from the ship a week ago. I'm Jim Benny.
6: Thousands of travelers making their way through BC ferries in YVR this May long weekend. While locals may be looking to ditch the rain for warmer climates, Flight Center Canada says the top three domestic destinations this year are BC, Ontario, and Alberta. If you do plan to fly domestically, Clayton Wong with YVR Communications encourages you to enroll in Air Canada's digital ID program.
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6: For those looking to get to the island or the Sunshine Coast, BC Ferries no stranger to jam-packed terminals. The company says demand continues to grow and expected to be another record-breaking summer for travel with FIFA. For the latest, be sure to tune into our ferry and border reports every 10 or 40 minutes past the hour.
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6: BC Wildfire Service out with the word of caution as you enjoy the long weekend festivities. Several wildfires are out of control across the province, with one in Bear Hole near the BC-Alberta border, sitting at 200 hectares. The service says the fire is believed to be human-caused and should serve as a warning to anyone thinking of starting a campfire. On the plus side, the rain also reducing the fire danger in many regions. On the other hand, Environment Canada issuing a special weather statement for the Coquihalla Highway. The forecast calls for snow along the Allison Pass and Coquihalla Summit, which could create some difficult driving conditions. The weather agency says conditions can change suddenly in the mountains. Snow is the icing on the cake for the highway this weekend as it marks 40 years connecting drivers from the lower mainland to the interior. 11:30 news time, 6:36, sunny skies, 14 degrees. No tax relief for North Shore residents despite a settlement between a contractor in Metro Vancouver over ballooning costs to build a new wastewater treatment plant.
13: North Vancouver District Mayor Mike Little says the $235 million that Exonia Wastewater Solutions has agreed to pay goes back into the project's budget. But he says the district is by no means giving up its fight to highlight how much residents pay for Metro's services.
14: It shouldn't cost six times as much to flush a toilet on the North Shore as it does to flush a toilet out in the valley. We don't find that to be fair and equitable, and I don't think reasonable people do.
13: He points out because the project that was initially pegged at $700 million is now five times that amount, North Shore residents will have to pay hundreds of dollars more a year in property fees. He's bracing for even higher costs as he says the old plant needs to be decommissioned. I'm Renee Bernard.
15: And a recent report found an electrical fire in the U.S. last year was caused by a technician all the way in California. An EV charging station at a gas station on McBride Boulevard near 8th Avenue burst into flames last October. Technical Safety BC says the technician placed the charger in diagnostic mode and accidentally turned on the battery heater. Because of the rapidly increasing temperature, the charger caught fire. The report also found the fire released toxic emissions and caused extensive damage to nearby equipment. And President Trump announcing the death of an ISIS leader in Africa.
16: This was a surprising post that came from President Trump on his social media platform, Truth Social, late at night, saying that at his direction, the United States forces had completed a complex military option, executing who he said was the second in command for ISIS globally, saying that this individual was hiding out in Africa, saying essentially that because he is now gone, he can no longer terrorize Africans or Americans worldwide.
15: As ABC's Olivia Rubin, coming up in 30 seconds, we'll have a look at the border wait times.
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15: 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Busy long weekend, Kevin. How's it looking at the borders?
10: Yeah, you got a busy at Sumas. That's a 30 to 45 minute wait southbound. Peace Arch 10 to 25 to 10 at Pacific Crossing in Aldergrove. If you're heading northbound, you got a 5 to 10 minute wait at all crossings, including for commercial trucks. You can find the latest border wait times anytime at vancouver.citynews.ca/border. Anthony?
15: 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In a minute, your traffic and weather together on the ones. It's 640.
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15: 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Let's go back to your 1130 Rogers Xfinity Internet Traffic Center. How's it going, Kevin?
10: Well, I think the roads are looking a little bit better than Ryan Littlemark's mood right now.
15: There we go.
10: After the Canadians blew a 3-1 lead here. So let's look at those roads. You are still heading over to Richmond here. Still seeing delays on Sea Island Way and Number 3 Road for a collision that was, it looks like this is eastbound, so still seeing some delays in all directions over there. But you're looking good on the Richmond to Vancouver bridges. The Arthur Lang, Oak Street, and Knight Street Bridge are looking good. Massey Tunnel, we haven't had to talk about it because it really hasn't been that much of a problem tonight, today, and the Alex Fraser Bridge, more of the same. Queensboro Bridge looks good in all directions. There will be work again tonight. That starts at around 9:30. The Stella Wasson Bridge also looking good. And the Ironworkers down Highway 1 through Vancouver Burnaby are looking good. And you're looking good on the Lions Gate Bridge as well. If you're heading out of town on Highway 99 to Whistler, you got no delays. If you're heading out of town on Highway 1 to Langley Abbotsford, no delays. But a reminder of the snowfall warning that is in effect on the Coquihalla Highway, as well as Highway 3 to Hope to Princeton. There is some snow that is expected to continue until tomorrow morning. Your traffic is for Jim Pattison, Toyota Surrey. During Red Tag Days, discover the 2026 Prius plug-in hybrid and get up to $7,500 off. 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As we look at the weather, we're looking at some showers and some clouds tonight, a low of 8. Sunny skies on Sunday, a high of 17. A mix of sun and cloud on Monday, a high of 18. And showers on Tuesday, a high of 18. We're currently at 13 degrees in Vancouver. Anthony?
15: Thank you very much, Kevin. 11:30 news time is 6:43. Bulgaria has won the 70th Eurovision Song Contest with singer Dara's party anthem, Bangaranga. Dara beat 24 other competitors during Saturday's grand final in Vienna. The song's infectious beats and tightly choreographed dance routine was a hit with both viewers and national juries. It's Bulgaria's first ever Eurovision victory. And a reminder, they also won the popular vote as well. Huge dub. Israeli competitor Noam Batan came second after a contest clouded by protests against the country's participation. Coming up in a minute, we'll have your sports with Ben Howes. Yikes, Buffalo Sabres score again. I think it's 5-3 right now. Habs are up 3-1. I don't know what happened. We'll have all that and more coming up.
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15: 14 degrees, sunny skies in Vancouver. Good afternoon. Thanks so much for joining us. I'm Anthony Atanasov. Here is what's making news right now. One person transported to the hospital after a shooting this afternoon in Langley. It happened in the 5400 block of Brighton Crescent. Although the investigation is still early, police believe it to be targeted. A 27-year-old man taken to the hospital. Further assessment, no rest of the public, and police in the Langley also dealing with what they believe was a hit and run. Left a person dead. Someone was hit on the Fraser Highway between 232nd and 240, around 4:40 in the morning. And a recent report finding an electrical fire in U.S. last year caused by a technician all the way in California. Details on all those stories and more at the top of the hour. Let's go to your sports with Sportsnet 650, the home of the Canucks. It's Ben Howes.
9: Starting on the pitch, no score between the Whitecaps and Dynamo in Houston.
10: On the ice,
9: Buffalo just has jumped out to a 4-3 lead over Montreal. Montreal had jumped out to a 3-1 lead in the first before Buffalo fought back with goals late in the first and early in the second, and have now just scored to take a 4-3 lead. The Montreal Victoires are a game away from the PWHL Championship after defeating Ottawa 2-1 in overtime earlier today. Maggie Flaherty was the overtime hero. Captain Macklin Celebrini scored twice for Team Canada, who defeated Team Italy 6-0 at the IIHF World Hockey Championship in Zurich, Switzerland earlier today. The Blue Jays can go for the series win tomorrow in Detroit after defeating the Tigers 2-1 in extra innings earlier today. The Blue Jays offense continued to struggle, but two runs was enough today as Dalton Varsho singled home the winning run in the 10th, and Louis Varland closed it out in the bottom half. The Mariners are taking on the Padres. San Diego leads this one 7-2 in the bottom of the eighth. In minor league ball, the Canadians dropped both games of a doubleheader against Everett. At the PGA World Championship, Alex Smalley leads at 6-under par. Five players are tied at 4-under, including Canadian Nick Taylor. From the Sports Center, I'm Ben Howes.
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4: It really does. If heel pain keeps coming back, don't wait it out. 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
15: 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I'm Anthony Atanasov. The person accused in the attempted abduction of a 7-year-old girl at an elementary school in Chilliwack was already wanted for an alleged armed assault in Vancouver last month. Joel McGillis, 49-year-old, has now been charged with both offenses. Joel McGillis charged with kidnapping a person under 16 after a man wearing a purple bunny-like mask tried to remove the girl from Chilliwack Central Elementary School Wednesday morning. Court records show a person of the same name made an appearance at Vancouver Provincial Court the next day, charged over an alleged April 4th assault with a weapon. Damien Darby with the BC Prosecution Service says Joel McGillis was not under a police undertaking or any form of bail in relation to the weapons offense when the alleged attempted kidnapping occurred. And Mike James says he doesn't understand why BC's Ministry of Forests would approve logging in the core habitat of Southern Mountain Caribou. The Ministry of Water, Land and Resource Stewardship had recommended against it in a memo. James' family owns a cabin on Quinnell Lake, where a herd of under 200 of the animals live.
5: To see a document put together that has such a thorough understanding of the situation that the caribou face, and then to find out that in the same month

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5: From the 1130 Rogers Xfinity Internet Traffic Center, I'm Kevin Olenek. And we'll start in Richmond. It looks like we're in the clearing stages of a collision on Sea Island Way and Number 3 Road. There were delays in all directions. It's looking really good so far around Metro Vancouver as we head in through the evening here. You've got no delays on the Lionsgate Bridge, no delays on the Ironworkers Bridge. Your Richmond to Vancouver bridges are looking good. Oak Street, Knight Street, Arthur Lang, all looking good. Queensborough Bridge and the Stella Watson Bridge also seeing no delays. A couple of events that will cause some detours for you tonight and tomorrow. The Cloverdale Rodeo in Surrey, Highway 10, 176, that will be busy as we continue through the long weekend. And tomorrow will be the annual Distinguished Gentleman's Ride. That will start at 9 a.m. from the City Center Artist Lodge on West 4th. So watch for some delays and you'll notice those motorbikes traveling around Vancouver for the morning. 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As we look at the weather, it will be a little cool tonight. A few clouds, a low of 8. Sunny tomorrow, a high of 17. A mix of sun and cloud on Monday, a high of 18. Showers on Tuesday, a high of 18. Sunny and a little warmer on Wednesday, a high of 19. It is currently 13 degrees in Vancouver.
6: This is 1130 News Radio. I'm Anthony Atanasov. The Immigration Department says it's working on improving its web portal to ensure foreign students applying for postgraduate work permits submit mandatory language tests.
7: According to Immigration Department data, nearly 1,000 applications were rejected last year for language-related reasons. The department's application page doesn't have a dedicated option for uploading the required English or French language test, which has led to widespread confusion and rejected applications. The department says it has received more than 300,000 applications since the language test requirement was introduced and has not seen an overall increase in refusal rates. It still encourages those rejected to apply for reconsideration. Diana Mussina, The Canadian Press.
6: And a diving accident in the Maldives has now claimed 6 lives. And the search for bodies is on hold for now.
8: The search for the bodies of 4 of 5 Italian divers believed to have died while exploring an underwater cave in the Maldives has been suspended for now after a diver searching for the bodies died Saturday of underwater decompression sickness. The body of a 5th person in the group of explorers, a diving instructor, was recovered on Thursday. The other victims have been identified as an associate professor at the University of Genoa in Italy, her daughter, a marine biologist, and a researcher. The professor's husband says something must have happened in the cave because his wife and daughter were experienced divers. Damiano Frankovic, Italian ambassador to Sri Lanka, tells Sky Italia that it's difficult to make assumptions as to what happened until the bodies are recovered. I'm Donna Water.
6: Two men were found guilty of wrongdoing have been stripped of their appointments to the Order of Canada, the country's highest civilian honor.
9: Humanitarian worker Peter Dalglish founded Street Kids International and was named a member of the Order of Canada in 2016. He was convicted.

0: convicted of sexually abusing two boys in Nepal in 2019. Former SNC-Lavalin president and CEO Jacques Lamar was made an officer of the Order of Canada in 2005. He was found guilty of corruption and collusion earlier this year for offenses that included payments made to the family of Libyan dictator Muammar Gaddafi. A notice in the Canada Gazette today says Governor General Mary Simon signed off on the terminations on April 15th. Lisa Laporte, The Canadian Press.
1: And some remote workers in Montreal are deciding to live together in large houses to create social connections. Our Gareth Maddock Jones speaking with Maria Kinoshitsa, the founder of Nomad Colliving.
2: Since 2018, Montreal's village has been home to a communal living space that has 16 bedrooms and can house up to 18 to 20 residents at a time. Its concept has been designed for people who are remote workers and digital nomads, individuals who can work remotely from their computers and not be tied to a permanent office or home. This space here is referred to as NoCo, one of two Nomad co-living locations in Montreal.
3: Here is an intentional co-living space. So that means it's not like a normal roommate situation, or it's not like a rooming house. That's super important. People who are living here live here because they want to live together and because they want to live and meet people who have the same kind of lifestyle they have.
2: This 16-bedroom co-living space has been converted from a sixplex. A single room costs about $1,000 a month to rent. Gareth Maddock-Jones, City News, Montreal.
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8: Google is in talks with SpaceX for a rocket launch deal as the search giant expands its own efforts to put orbital data centers in space. That's according to Reuters. A launch deal would put the two companies in partnership as they gear up to compete in the space. PayPal has agreed to resolve a DOJ probe into allegations the company had violated federal civil rights laws when it started an initiative to support minority-owned businesses. Under terms of the settlement, PayPal has agreed to forego about $30 million in processing fees from about $1 billion of transactions. A new feature is coming to Spotify. The music streaming giant is celebrating its 20th anniversary by launching a fan experience looking back on listening habits throughout the years. It's called Spotify 20, Your Party of the Year. And with it, users can revisit their first day on Spotify, the first song they stream, the total number of unique songs they played, and their most streamed artists of all time. If you have a need for speed, Amazon says it's planning to roll out its Amazon Now service to millions of customers in dozens of cities by the end of the year. 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And investors are asking if the Labubu frenzy is fizzling. PopMart International, maker of the Ugly Cute Monster dolls, reported slower sales growth for the first quarter, marking a deceleration from its rapid expansion last year. The company is working with Sony Pictures on a Labubu film to take the character beyond merchandise. Erica Herskowitz, Bloomberg Radio.
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11: Renee Bernard, here's what's making news right now. A shooting in broad daylight at a Langley neighborhood noted for its new condos.
12: One of the Canadians isolating in BC has tested presumptive positive for hantavirus. They're from Yukon and one of four flown to Victoria last week from a cruise ship.
11: Scary moments in a city in Italy where a driver drove through a crowd, injuring eight people. And the U.S. president says he successfully directed forces to kill an ISIS leader in Nigeria.
13: The Whitecaps and Dynamo are scoreless at halftime. The Sabres lead the Habs late in the second. And the Jays defeat the Tigers in Detroit. Sports at 15.
11: It is 7:01. 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Here's Kevin Olenek.
14: Hello, Renee. Happy Saturday evening. And it's looking good on the roads around Metro Vancouver right now. A lot of light volume as we start the Saturday evening, but there are some things that you do need to be aware of, which includes crane lift on Pender closed between Homer and Richards. That's going on all weekend, as is paving on Canby southbound. That's closed between 29th and 33rd, and Oak northbound at 37th down to one lane for road work. In other words, you got the Broadway subway project, Broadway from Quebec to Maine, and Broadway from and Granville to 16th, and don't forget West Broadway around Burrard and Oak Street. You do have the work again going on the You have the work going on the Queensboro Bridge as you're heading southbound. That will start at 9:30. And you also have the Cloverdale Rodeo to be aware of, so there will be some detours and delays to expect around Highway 10 and 176th. 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As we look at the weather, it is sunny right now, but we are expecting the clouds to come in here slowly but surely. It will be cool tonight, a low of 8, sunny skies on Sunday, a high of 17, and a mix of sun and cloud for Victoria Day on Monday, a high of 18. It is currently 13 degrees in Vancouver, Renee.
11: 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Our top story, RCMP and Langley are investigating a targeted shooting that sent one person to the hospital this afternoon. It happened at Bryden Crescent near 200th Street just after 12:30 p.m. The investigation is still in its early stages and police are working to determine the possible motive. A 27-year-old man was transported to a hospital for further assessment. One person is in critical condition after a car crash in Mission last night. It happened on Lougheed Highway near Hague Street just after 11 p.m. One person was transported to the hospital in serious condition. A presumptive positive test has cropped up in one of four Canadians who have been quarantining on Vancouver Island for the hantavirus. The person was on a cruise ship where there had been an outbreak. 11:30's Jim Benny has more from the provincial health officer.
15: Dr. Bonnie Henry says infection control protocols were followed.
16: I know people are concerned as well about what about the people on the airplane that were doing the assessment. So just to reassure people, infection control precautions were in place for all of that, and none of the four people had symptoms through any of that process. So we do not consider them at risk of exposure.
15: Henry says the person is from Yukon and developed mild symptoms on Thursday. Another person from the territory does not appear to have the virus. Samples have been sent to a national microbiology lab in Winnipeg for tests to be confirmed. I'm Jim Benning.
11: Quebec Premier Christian Fréchette is in Paris on an official mission and is set to meet French President Emmanuel Macron on Monday. Here's Canadian press reporter Lisa Laporte.
0: Fréchette's mission runs until May 20th and carries a strong economic focus. Quebec is aiming to boost exports to France, particularly in defense and critical minerals. Fréchette is also expected to meet with business leaders seeking a larger role in defense contracts as Europe prepares to invest heavily in rearmament.
11: While former Quebec Premier François Legault had aimed to double or triple trade with France, exports have only increased from 1.6% of all trade in 2024 to 1.8% in 2025 as the province continues to rely heavily on the U.S. market. A dramatic rescue in the open ocean miles off the California coast, and it involved whale watchers. ABC's Alex Stone has more.
17: The two men bobbing in the water sending out a distress call. Their boat was taking on water and then flipped. A whale-watching boat with 23 paying passengers on an eight-hour trip redirecting, coming to their rescue. Captains Nancy Black and Evan Brodsky of Monterey Bay Whale Watch answering a scratchy distress call.
18: So I immediately started heading that way, and I went as fast as we could. I kind of pushed the engines over, you know, what you're supposed to do.
17: The men floating for nearly 40 minutes.
11: The rescued men had been rock fishing 6 miles off the coast when their boat flipped. One of the busiest railways in the U.S. is shut down thanks to a strike by Long Island road workers. ABC's Marcus Solis has the latest.
19: There's, of course, the Subway Series at Citi Field this weekend, a Bruce Springsteen concert right here at Madison Square Garden. There will be shuttle buses for all lines except the Port Washington line to Jamaica Station, where riders can then hop on the subway. Extra traffic agents will be at the Queens-Nassau border at subway drop-off locations. And the MTA has suggested that people work from home starting Monday, but many say that just isn't an option for them.
11: After 3 years of failed contract negotiations, two federal interventions, and a volley of last-minute bargaining, unions representing about half of the workforce decided to take to the picket line at midnight to protest what they're calling insufficient wage increases. South Carolina prosecutors suggest they could seek the death penalty against Alec Murdoch in a retrial. ABC's Andrew Dimebert explains.
20: In a statement, the South Carolina Attorney General saying, "We're back to square one in this case, and that means all our legal options are on the table, including the death penalty." Earlier this week, the state Supreme Court overturned Murdoch's murder convictions, the justices citing what they called shocking jury interference by former county clerk Becky Hill, who they say placed her fingers on the scales of justice and denied Murdoch his right to a fair trial by an impartial jury. Hill denies these allegations.
11: Murdoch had been convicted of gunning down his wife and his adult son back in 2021. He's also serving a 27 and a 40-year sentence for state and federal convictions of financial crimes, which includes stealing millions from client settlements in order to fund his drug habit. Those convictions have not been overturned. A car drove through a crowd today in the Italian city of Modena. 8 people were injured, 4 critically. ABC's Marcus Moore has more.
21: Security video posted on X showing that car driving on the sidewalk and that driver then getting out and running. Witnesses said the driver attempted to get away and that he had a knife but didn't stab anyone. He was stopped by pedestrians and later police and taken into custody. Authorities are now trying to figure out the motive or what led to this incident. Italy's Prime Minister Giorgia Meloni expressing solidarity with the victims and their families.
11: The suspect has a North African background, a fact quickly picked up by Italy's anti-immigrant League Party, whose leader called him a second-generation criminal. An ISIS leader hiding out in Nigeria has been killed, according to the U.S. president. ABC's Olivia Rubin has more.
22: This was a surprising post that came from President Trump on his social media platform, Truth Social, late at night, saying that at his direction, the United States forces had completed a complex military option, executing who he said was the second in command for ISIS globally.
11: ISIS has radically shifted in recent years, with around 90% of its attacks now taking place in sub-Saharan Africa. Its Nigeria-based branch is by far the most active. Coming up in 30 seconds, your 1130 News Radio Ferry Report. 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
14: 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Of course, as always, you can find the latest ferries updates anytime at vancouver.citynews.ca/traffic. Renee?
11: Thanks, Kevin. Traffic and weather together next. 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
11: 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Here's Kevin Olenek.
14: And it's in terms of the volume around Venture Vancouver, Renee, seeing no delays. It looks really good right now. But there is going to be some road work to expect, including along the Queensboro Bridge. That will be starting a little after 9 o'clock. But it's lane closures in both directions with most of the work they're doing southbound. Of course, you also have that detour on 6 between 18th and 20th to deal with. So the Stella Wasson Bridge will be a good alternate for you. But again, that doesn't start until around 9 o'clock. Lots of road work around Vancouver, including the Broadway subway project, Broadway from Quebec to Maine, as well as even West Broadway from Granville to 16th, and then all along West Broadway as well around Burrard and Oak. And don't forget the work on Granville from 57th to 64th. Some other weekend projects to be aware of, including paving on Oak Street northbound at 37th, paving on Canby southbound closed between 29th and 33rd, and a crane lift on Pender that is closed between Homer and Richard. So lots of road work around Vancouver. Do drive carefully wherever you are going. 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As we look at the weather, we are looking at a fairly cool night tonight, a low of 8. Sunny skies tomorrow, a high of 17. A mix of sun and cloud on Monday, a high of 18. Showers on Tuesday, a high of 18. It is currently 13 degrees in Vancouver. Renee?
11: Thanks, Kevin. 11:30 news time, 7:13. Residents near Quesnel Lake are raising concerns after the province approved logging in habitat used by threatened southern mountain caribou. The animals listed as threatened under Canada Species at Risk Act have seen their numbers fall to fewer than 1,400 across 18 herds, due largely to habitat loss. Resident Mike James says he was shocked the Ministry of Forests approved logging despite recommendations against it from provincial wildlife officials. A 2025 government memo warned the proposed logging areas overlap with core caribou habitat used for feeding, calving, and protection from predators. Sports is next.
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11: Hello, I'm Renee Bernard. Here's what's making news right now. A quiet neighborhood in Langley is the site of a targeted shooting this afternoon. BC's provincial health officer, Dr. Bonnie Henry, says one of four Canadians isolating in BC after exposure to hantavirus on a cruise ship has tested presumptively positive for the Andes strain. And after sports, we take a look at how Ebola is claiming more lives in Africa. It is 7:15, time for sports and Sportsnet 650, your home of the Canucks. Here is Ben Howes.
8: On the pitch, the Whitecaps are taking on the Dynamo in Houston. It's currently scoreless in the second half. Game 6 between the Habs and Sabres is underway, with the Habs trying to close out the series on home ice. It's been a back-and-forth affair, with Montreal jumping out to a 3-1 lead in the first, chasing Sabres starter Alex Lyon. Then Buffalo scored 4 unanswered. They lead 5-3 heading into the third. You can catch that on Sportsnet. In the PWHL, Maggie Flaherty was the overtime hero as the Montreal Victoire defeated the Ottawa Charge 2-1 in Game 2 of the Walter Cup Final. Montreal now a game away from claiming their first PWHL title. Over in Switzerland, at the World Hockey Championship, Team Canada crushed Team Italy 6-0 earlier today. Captain Macklin Celebrini picked up 2 goals in the effort. On the diamond, the Blue Jays defeated the Tigers in extra innings today. Dalton Varsho was the hero once again, knocking home the winning run in the 10th before Louis Varland closed it out in the bottom half. The rubber match of that series goes tomorrow at 10:40. You can catch that game on Sportsnet. In minor league ball, Vancouver played a doubleheader against Everett, dropping both games. Game 1 by a score of 9-5. Game 2 by a score of 6-2, and it's a crowded leaderboard at the PGA World Championship, with 5 players, including Canadian Nick Taylor, tied for second at 4-under. Alex Smalley leads at 6-under. Sports at 15 and 45 past every hour, or anytime at sportsnet.ca.
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11: Welcome back. I'm Renee Bernard. The Premier of Alberta used part of her radio show today to put a realistic spin on a deal inked between Ottawa and Alberta yesterday that could pave the way for a pipeline through BC.
16: With the signing of the energy agreement, Alberta and the federal government have moved one step closer towards building a new oil pipeline from Alberta to the West Coast. And the proposed timeline for the project moving forward is a tight one. Alberta plans to submit a proposal by July 1st. And Ottawa is expected to prioritize it as a project of national interest by October 1st. On her weekend radio show, the premier was managing expectations.
28: We'll not be transporting oil in September 2027. That's the date that we're targeting, where the first shovel can go into the ground, and it sometimes takes some years to navigate it through all of the route processes, deal with the environmental design and the route engineering.
16: Those in the business community are welcoming this news, saying it will boost the province's economy. But there is concern from environmental groups about the industrial carbon emissions price in Alberta, negotiated at $130 per ton by 2040, which is well below the national price. In a news release, the group Environmental Defense says the agreement confirms that PM Carney is not just gutting Alberta's carbon pricing framework, but the national benchmark as well. As for the separation sentiment in Alberta and the possible referendum question in October, this may temper the tone for some. Amir Shaw, City News, Calgary.
11: The situation is worsening in Congo as more deaths are being attributed to the Ebola virus.
0: Authorities in Congo say at least 80 deaths have been reported from a new Ebola outbreak in Ituri province in the northeastern part of the country. Health workers are intensifying screening and contact tracing to contain the disease. Officials first announced the outbreak Friday. Some people in Uganda, Congo's neighbor to the east, say they're also scared, like Francis Ngusu in Kampala.
5: It's not a simple disease. It's a deadly disease, well. So I should say, me as a Ugandan, I'm really frightened. I'm worried. I'm scared.
0: This is Congo's 17th outbreak since Ebola first emerged in the country in 1976. I'm Donna Water.
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14: From the 1130 Rogers Xfinity Internet Traffic Center, I'm Kevin Olenek. And we'll start at the border. You are looking at a 45-minute to an hour wait at Zumas as you're heading southbound. 20 to 30 at Peace Arch, 5 to 10 at Pacific Crossing and Aldergrove. And it's been a 5 to 10-minute wait at all crossings northbound. Let's have a look at the ferries. Of course, Tawasin to Duke Point, that is wrapped up for the night. Your first sailing tomorrow is at 10:15. 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And Tawasin to Swords Bay, you do have one more sailing tonight. 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Horseshoe Bay to Departure Bay. 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And of course, as always, you can find the latest ferries updates anytime at vancouver.citynews.ca/traffic. And a reminder, if you're heading out on the Coquihalla, there is a snowfall warning in effect until tomorrow morning between Hope and Merritt. 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As we look at the weather, we are looking at a few clouds tonight, a little cool as well, a low of 8. Sunny skies on Sunday, a high of 17. A mix of sun and cloud for Monday, a high of 18. Showers on Tuesday, a high of 18. And sunshine is expected to return on Wednesday, a high of 19. It is currently 13 degrees in Vancouver.
11: Welcome back. I'm Renee Bernard. Another major development in the Middle East, where a high-ranking leader of Hamas has been killed in an Israeli airstrike.
19: Hundreds of Palestinians in Gaza City marched through the streets Saturday, carrying the body of the most senior Hamas leader and decrying his killing. Despite a fragile U.S.-brokered ceasefire in Gaza, Israel carried out strikes on the region Friday night, one of which killed the top Hamas military official, Izz al-Din al-Haddad.
20: This assassination is a cowardly act by Israeli Prime Minister Benjamin Netanyahu and America.
19: Israeli leaders claim al-Haddad was one of the architects behind the Hamas attack on October 7, 2023. They also claim he personally held Israeli hostages and violated the terms of the U.S.-brokered ceasefire by refusing to disarm Hamas militants. In the wake of his death, the IDF is vowing to continue pursuing Israel's enemies and holding everyone who participated in the October 7th attack accountable. The director of Gaza's city's Al-Shifa hospital says at least seven civilians were also killed in Israel's latest bombardment. These scenes, the aftermath of strikes on residential buildings. Officials say women and a child are among the dead.
1: Israel has not stopped killing since they received their hostages. They received their hostages and continued killing everywhere.
19: Carling Donahue, City News, Toronto.
11: A sad end to a dramatic rescue of a humpback whale in the Baltic Sea.
2: After a spectacular rescue, a humpback whale was not able to survive. The whale, nicknamed Timmy and Hope, was found dead Thursday off a Danish island and was identified Saturday after authorities were able to access a tracking device they had fastened to it. 2 weeks ago, the whale was stranded off Germany's Baltic Sea coast. It's not clear why it swam far from its habitat, although some experts say it may have lost its way following a shoal of herring or during migration. It was rescued with the help of an excavator and transported toward the North Sea in a barge. Experts and others debated over every aspect of that rescue. Much of it was live streamed. I'm Julie Walker.
11: Venezuela law enforcement have revealed they have cooperated with the U.S. in extraditing an official tightly linked with Venezuela's former president. The BBC's Linda Harding has more.
3: A former Venezuelan industry minister has been extradited to the United States. Alex Saab, a wealthy Colombian-born businessman, was a close associate of the deposed Venezuelan president Nicolas Maduro. He was arrested in Caracas in February during a joint operation by the U.S. and Venezuelan authorities. It's not clear what charges he faces. Mr. Saab had previously been detained in Cape Verde in 2020 and was extradited to the U.S. to face money laundering charges. He was pardoned in 2023 as part of a prisoner swap.
11: Sources say Saab could furnish American authorities with information that strengthens the criminal case against Maduro. The heartland of the U.S. is bracing for several days of severe storms. ABC meteorologist Danny Beckstrom has more.
6: Very large hail, strong tornadoes, though, going to see a slightly higher risk as we move into Sunday, especially Sunday evening in the center of the country. As we move into Monday, another active one, so we'll be watching this for days. East of those strong storms, it's all about the summer-like heat really building in. And you know what? 90s will feel especially warm in cities like D.C. and New York because it was such a cool start to the month of May. But by Tuesday, it'll feel like the middle of summer.
11: Meantime, Environment Canada was predicting snow for Saskatchewan today. Business news is next.
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23: I'm Chris McCusker. Have you heard of the K-shaped economy? It's more of a factor in the U.S., but the phenomenon has been creeping over the border as lower-income Canadians continue to struggle. Jim Stanford is economist and director of the Center for Future Work.
24: Two lines going in opposite directions, one going up and one going down. And that is the idea behind this concept of a K-shaped economy, where you're seeing one part of the economy doing very well, their incomes rising, their wealth rising, their prosperity rising, and much of the rest of the economy, clearly the majority of the economy, not doing so well. Their incomes not keeping up with prices, their affordability challenges getting worse, their wealth depleting or disappearing. And we have seen over the last several years this phenomena in many countries around the world, especially in the United States. This is where the concept really originated, where you see a very small elite that has never had so much wealth, amassed more wealth than has ever been concentrated in a small group of people in human history, really, but the rest of the society struggling.
23: And it might get worse before it gets better?
24: on Tuesday, we'll get the Statistics Canada inflation reading for April. We've already seen inflation jump from 1.8% in February to 2.4% in March. I expect that April number will be 3% or higher.
4: And with your weekend business report, I'm Chris McCusker.
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11: Hello, I'm Renee Bernard here. So it's making news right now. This long weekend is a busy one for investigators in Langley, where shots rang out in a neighborhood during the noon hour.
9: A Canadian quarantined in BC after a trip on a cruise ship has mild symptoms of hantavirus. Further tests are being made.
11: People are injured after a driver plows through crowds in a town in Italy. And we find out where driverless taxis go on their days off.
10: No score between the Whitecaps and Dynamo in the second half. The third period between the Habs and Sabres is underway in Montreal. And the Blue Jays down the Tigers in extra innings. Sports at 45.
11: It is 7:31. 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Here's Kevin Olenek.
14: And a new problem in Delta, Renee, on 77th Avenue and 116th Street. It looks like this is, as you were going northbound, there are emergency crews on scene. Other than that, it looks really good around at Metro Vancouver. A lot of places with a lot of light volume, including the North Shore, Highway 1, Lionsgate, Ironworkers, even your Massey Tunnel, Alex Fraser Bridge, and your Richmond and Vancouver bridges. But there is a lot of road work to be aware of, and I do need to remind you that there will be work again on the Queensboro Bridge, starting between 9 and 9:30. That is one lane in each direction that will be closed. And that's a weekend and a weekday project. And of course, with the weekend project, that lasts a little longer. Expect that to go on until 9 a.m. And then around the Vancouver area, you've got some paving southbound on Canby between 29th and 33rd, northbound at Oka 37th down to one lane, and crane lifting going on downtown Vancouver. Pender is closed between Homer and Richards. And don't forget the work on the Broadway subway project. Of course, on East Broadway from Quebec to Maine, West Broadway as well. You've got work from Granville from Broadway to 16th. But don't forget, you got some detours to expect around Oak Street and Burrard as well. Your traffic is for Jim Pattison, Toyota North Shore. 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As for the weather, it is sunny right now, but we are expecting clouds as we continue through the evening. A low of 8 tonight, sunny skies on Sunday, a high of 17, and a mix of sun and cloud for Victoria Day on Monday, a high of 18. It is currently 13 degrees in Vancouver. Renee?
11: Thanks, Kevin. 11:30 News, time 7:33. Our top story, one man is in the hospital after a shooting this afternoon in Langley. It happened just afternoon where Mounties responded to an assault at Bryden Crescent near 200th Street. A 27-year-old man has been transported to a hospital for further assessment. Police believe this is a targeted incident and are looking for any motives. A person is in serious condition after a crash last night in Mission. Paramedics were called to Lougheed Highway and Hague Street shortly after 11 p.m. after reports of a crash. We have no details about how the crash occurred or if any other vehicles were involved. BC's provincial health officer says one of four Canadians who had been on a cruise ship that was at the center of a hantavirus outbreak has received a presumptive positive after being tested. 1130's Jim Benny says confirmation will come after a sample is tested in Winnipeg.
9: Dr. Bonnie Henry says the person is from Yukon.
12: One individual started to develop mild symptoms, including a fever and a headache, 2 days ago. protocols were followed to bring them and their person they were isolating with, this is the couple that were together, to a tertiary care hospital here in Victoria, where they were both assessed and tested for hantavirus.
9: The second person does not appear to have been infected. Henry and others have stressed that this type of hantavirus to hit the ship is the only kind known to spread person to person. They say it requires close and prolonged contact and is not a pandemic threat. I'm Jim Benny.
11: One of the busiest railways in the U.S. is shut down thanks to a strike by Long Island road workers. ABC's Mark Solis has the latest.
0: Striking workers walking the picket line here at Penn Station. And even though the strike takes effect on the weekend, there will be significant impact to the ridership. There was a mad scramble to catch those last trains back to the island before that midnight deadline. Mind you, yesterday was a tough commuting day because of the lingering effects of a track fire.
11: After 3 years of failed contract negotiations, two federal interventions, and a volley of last-minute bargaining, unions representing about half of the workforce at Long Island decided to take to the picket line at midnight to protest what they call insufficient wage increases. A stunning twist in the Alex Murdoch legal saga. Earlier this week, the South Carolina Supreme Court overturned his murder convictions for the death of his wife and his adult son in 2021. The court found a court clerk tainted the jury. ABC's Andrew Dimebert has the latest.
5: Prosecutors in South Carolina signaling they may now pursue the death penalty in retrial after Murdoch's convictions for murdering his wife and son in their home in 2021 were overturned. In a statement, the South Carolina Attorney General saying, "We're back to square one in this case, and that means all our legal options are on the table, including the death penalty."
11: Murdoch is also serving a 27 and a 40-year sentence for state and federal convictions of financial crimes, which include stealing millions from client settlements in order to fund his drug habit. Those convictions have not been overturned. A car drove through a crowd today in the Italian city of Modena. ABC's Marcus Moore describes what happened.
13: Some of the victims and bystanders chasing down the suspect after authorities say he plowed into pedestrians on a sidewalk in the northern Italian city of Modena. At least eight people hurt. Four victims are in critical condition. One woman pinned against a window and both of her legs needing to be amputated, according to the city's mayor.
11: Witnesses say the driver tried to get away and that he had a knife but didn't stab anyone. He was stopped by pedestrians and later police took him into custody. Police deployed 4,000 officers in London, England today to maintain order and to keep pro-Palestinian demonstrators from interacting with an anti-immigrant nationalist rally.
15: There were many thousands at this nationalist anti-immigrant march in central London that was called by the UK's best-known far-right leader who calls himself Tommy Robinson. Many people were wearing Make England Great Again caps. The UK movement here is closely linked with MAGA in the US. Many speakers at the rally attacked Islam. It comes as a radical right-wing political party led by Brexit leader Nigel Farage is growing in popularity here. Patrick Reeval, ABC News, London.
11: US President Trump is hailing the summit with Chinese President Xi Jinping as a success, saying the leaders made trade deals involving Boeing jets and agricultural products, but none of those specific deals have been confirmed by Beijing, and Trump still needs to make a decision on Taiwan. Here's our ABC's Olivia Rubin.
16: Is he going to greenlight this $14 billion weapons package to Taiwan, which he has already been slow walking for months? President Trump essentially saying that he doesn't want to rock the boat in the region. He's keenly aware of the unpopular war in Iran. And he said in an interview with Fox News that he doesn't want another war 9,000 miles away, specifically one the United States has to get involved in.
11: She is scheduled to visit the U.S. in the fall.
25: Everything Vancouver.
11: British Columbians support hiking fines for anyone interfering with emergency vehicles. According to the latest poll from Research Co., people are in favor of increasing tickets for offenses like driving over a fire hose or following a fire truck too closely. Mario Kansenko is the president of Research Co.
26: The assumption from BC residents is that the fines are higher, you know, three digits. In the case particularly of failing to yield to an emergency vehicle,
11: he says people assume the fines as steep as $400 when in reality the ticket will set you back just $100. Half of respondents believe the current fine is too low. Coming up at 30 seconds, your 1130 News Radio Border Report. It is 7:39.
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11: 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Here's Kevin Olenek.
14: And if you're heading southbound, Renee, avoid Pacific Crossing because that is a 45-minute to an hour wait. Head over to Peace Arch, which is a 5 to 10, or Aldergrove and Sumas. They are also 5 to 10-minute waits. Northbound, you've got no delays. You've got a 5 to 10-minute wait at all crossings, including commercial trucks. You can find the latest border wait times anytime at vancouver.citynews.ca/border. Renee?
11: Thanks, Kevin. Coming up, traffic and weather together at 7:40.
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14: Couple of collisions to talk about here, Renee. One in Vancouver on Boundary and Broadway, pardon me, and Rupert. It looks like there are delays in all directions on Rupert and Broadway. The other one is in Delta on 77th Avenue and 116th Street with delays on 116th. And, of course, there is a lot of road work to be aware of in Vancouver, which includes some paving going on Canby southbound closed between 29th and 33rd. Northbound at Oka 37th is down to one lane. Crane lifting going on Pender between Homer and Richards. And 52nd Avenue, you got lane closures between 264th and 272nd to deal with, as well as watch for some work low heat eastbound at Boundary. That is down to one lane. Those are overnight projects to be aware of. 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As we look at the weather, we are looking at a few clouds tonight and a little cool, a low of 8. Sunny skies on Sunday, a high of 17. A mix of sun and cloud on Monday, a high of 18. That's Victoria Day, and then showers on Tuesday, a high of 18. It is currently 13 degrees in Vancouver. Renee?
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11: Hello, I'm Renee Bernard. Here's what's making news right now. A Yukon resident is in stable condition in a Victoria hospital after showing a presumptive positive on a hantavirus test. Eight people are injured when a driver plowed through a crowd in a town in Italy. And after sports, after capturing the hearts of Germans, there's an unfortunate end to the tale of a whale. It's 7:45 time for sports and Sportsnet 650. Your home of the Canucks. Here's Ben Howes.
10: The Whitecaps are taking on the Dynamo in Houston. Still no score in the dying minutes of this one. Third period action between the Habs and Sabres. Buffalo has tacked on another goal to make it 6-3 with less than 10 minutes to play in the third period. The Montreal Victoires are a game away from the PWHL Championship after defeating the Ottawa Charge 2-1 in overtime. Maggie Flaherty was the overtime hero for Montreal. Canada crushed Italy 6-0 at the IIHF World Hockey Championship in Switzerland. Team Canada's captain, 20-year-old Macklin Celebrini, potted two goals in the win. The Blue Jays' offensive woes continued, but they managed to squeeze out a 2-1 extra innings win over the Detroit Tigers. Spencer Miles and the Toronto bullpen limited the Tigers to just one run over 10 innings, while Yohendrick Piniago hit his first big league home run to tie the game in the seventh before Dalton Varsho singled home the winning run in extras as the Blue Jays improved to 20-25 on the season. The Mariners took on the Padres. The Padres took this one by a score of 7-4 in minor league ball. The Vancouver Canadiens dropped both games of a doubleheader. Everett took game one by a score of 9-5 and game two by a score of 6-2. It's crowded near the top of the leaderboard at the PGA Championship. Several players, including Canadian Nick Taylor, are tied for second at 4-under, two back of the leader, Alex Smalley, and across the pond, Manchester City beat Chelsea 1-0 to capture the FA Cup. From the Sports Center, I'm Ben Howes.
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6: You're listening to 1130 News Radio. I'm Anthony Atanasov. The person accused in the attempted abduction of a 7-year-old girl at an elementary school in Chilliwack was already wanted for an alleged armed assault in Vancouver last month. Joel McGillis, 49-year-old, has now been charged with both offenses. Joel McGillis charged with kidnapping a person under 16 after a man wearing a purple bunny-like mask tried to remove the girl from Chilliwack Central Elementary School Wednesday morning. Court records show a person of the same name made an appearance at Vancouver Provincial Court the next day, charged over an alleged April 4th assault with a weapon. Damien Darby with the BC Prosecution Service says Joel McGillis was not under a police undertaking or any form of bail in relation to the weapons offense when the alleged attempted kidnapping occurred. And Mike James says he doesn't understand why BC's Ministry of Forests would approve logging in the core habitat of Southern Mountain Caribou. The Ministry of Water, Land and Resource Stewardship had recommended against it in a memo. James' family owns a cabin on Quinnell Lake, where a herd of under 200 of the animals live.
20: To see a document put together that has such a thorough understanding of the situation that the caribou face, and then to find out that in the same month that report was completely ignored, it just leaves me speechless.
6: The Ministry of Forests say a number of factors led to the approval. Let's go to medical news, where people living in Lillooet are temporarily losing their hospital emergency room over the long weekend. Closures already began this morning at 7. Interior Health says the ER to Lillooet Hospital is going to reopen at 8 a.m. tomorrow morning. Anyone who needs emergency room treatment being told to drive to Royal Inland Hospital in Kamloops, which is more than 170 kilometers away. No other hospital departments are affected. Your traffic and weather's next.
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14: From the 1130 Rogers Xfinity Internet Traffic Center, I'm Kevin Olenek, and looking at a delay in Delta. This is on 116th Street as you're heading towards 77A Avenue. Emergency crews are on scene. There is a lot of road work to be aware of, and you will have to deal with it at the Queensboro Bridge again tonight. Lane closures in both directions for the work that they're doing southbound. You will have no work scheduled on the Stella Wasson Bridge, but again, a reminder of the work on 6th Avenue.

0: A few clouds and cool tonight, a low of 8. Sunny skies on Sunday, a high of 17. A mix of sun and cloud for Victoria Day on Monday, a high of 18. Some showers on Tuesday, a high of 18. And sunny skies on Wednesday, a high of 19. It is currently 13 degrees in Vancouver.
1: Welcome back. I'm Renee Bernard. Experts are calling it the largest data breach in Canadian history, sparking fears for the safety of all Canadians, everyone from public figures to victims of domestic abuse. Elections Alberta says an Alberta pro-separation group had unauthorized access to a separatist party's copy of the electors list, containing the personal information of nearly 3 million Albertans, including their addresses. In this edition of the Big Story podcast, host Karen Ciolan speaks to political strategist Zane Velji. She begins by asking him how big a deal this is.
2: A massive, potentially one of the largest data leaks in Canadian political history, and it's happened in one singular province, mine. So it tells you 3 million records is significant. That is the personal information of people all across this province, everyone over 18 that's an eligible voter, and it includes, you know, identifying factors, where you live, your phone number, those things that for many, including those that might be trying to escape domestic violence, journalists, judges, vulnerable people, activists who have come to this country from other parts of the world, whose, you know, governments back home have been wanting to track them, their whereabouts. This is now all out there. And from what we understand, it was out there for a significant period of time, a month or so. And we still do not know. We still do not have clarity as to whether this list was fundamentally deleted, not replicated, handed over, still exists in the ether of the separatists in the broadest sense. So it is it was a data breach, but we have no direction, no confirmation, no confidence that it still is not something that's going to proliferate and have a long tail. And my political assessment would be that it certainly could have a long tail in our politics here, especially if the separatists get their question on the referendum ballot heading into October.
3: And I do have questions about that, but the data itself was first accessed and published online by the separatist group known as the Centurion Project. Who are they? And do we know how they came into possession of this data in the first place?
2: Well, we have an understanding. Let me answer the second question first, which is that in Alberta, which I think what I'm about to say is the right thing to do, that if you are a political party, you should, and you meet the minimum criteria to be a political party, you should have access to the voters list. There's been a lot of, you know, chatter over the last number of days around why do political parties in this province and elsewhere in the country, including the federal government and federal political parties, have access to the voters list. Well, in an era of politics where there are incumbent parties or parties that rise to the top with their popularity, imagine if we didn't have a voters list, where if you were a small emerging party, you would be at a deficit constantly because you would have a massive data deficit. You would not be even given the fundamental baseline in order to try to contact voters, understand, you know, who they are, where they are, call them, not have to spend tens of millions or tens of thousands of dollars in advertising to try to reach them. Smaller political parties don't have that reach. They don't have that budget. So what we've done in our country is said, as a result of that, and to uphold democracy, every political party gets the same baseline. You meet the minimum threshold, you get that baseline. In this case, that political party was the Alberta Republican Party. It has been a noted separatist party. It has indicated its favor of separatism. It has not successfully elected or done anything of note in Alberta politics, but it is a political party. They were given the list, and then they fundamentally, from what we understand, allegedly gave that list to the Centurion Project, which is one of several separatist groups.
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4: Ford Motors shaking up its failed EV strategy, which has already lost billions of dollars, by spending billions more on what could be the holy grail of EVs.
5: They're developing the next generation of electric vehicles on something they call the universal electric vehicle platform. And the first one will be a pickup truck, a medium-sized pickup truck that will show up next year with a starting price of $30,000.
4: That's Keith Naughton, automotive reporter at Bloomberg. Hopes are running high that a lightweight, roomy, high-tech, and affordable EV truck will attract U.S. buyers and fend off interest in ultra-low-priced EVs made in China before they arrive in the U.S.
5: It is just a matter of time before the Chinese arrive, and Ford is trying to come up with a vehicle here that will compete with the Chinese.
4: And at just $30,000, half the average price of an EV right now, the upcoming Ford pickup might change a lot of minds. Tom Busby, Bloomberg Radio.
6: Google is in talks with SpaceX for a rocket launch deal as the search giant expands its own efforts to put orbital data centers in space. That's according to Reuters. A launch deal would put the two companies in partnership as they gear up to compete in the space. PayPal has agreed to resolve a DOJ probe into allegations the company had violated federal civil rights laws when it started an initiative to support minority-owned businesses. Under terms of the settlement, PayPal has agreed to forego about $30 million in processing fees from about $1 billion of transactions. Erica Herskowitz, Bloomberg Radio.
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11: We have about a minute before we join our Calgary audience. So let's take a look at some temperatures. The hottest spot in Canada at the moment, 21 degrees at Charlow. That's in New Brunswick. Coldest spot, minus 12 at Grease Fjord Airport in Nunavut. Elsewhere, it's the sun is still shining here in Vancouver, but it's only 13 degrees. It's 12 degrees in Victoria and 11 and partly cloudy in Prince George. The temperatures are not much better. Going east over to the prairies, it's 9 degrees in Edmonton right now, only 6 degrees in Calgary. It's only 3 degrees in Saskatoon. Apparently, they were going to be expecting some snow today. And it's 11 degrees in Regina. 5 degrees, incidentally, in Winnipeg and 9 degrees in Thunder Bay. Going over to southern Ontario, a little bit warmer. It's 18 degrees in Toronto, 16 degrees in Ottawa. And finally, it's 19 degrees in Montreal.
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11: Hello, I'm Renee Bernard. Here's what's making news right now. The Alberta Medical Association says another patient has died while waiting for care at a major hospital.
13: May-long camping plans for some people may be affected as crews continue to battle a wildfire northwest of Calgary.
14: Someone from Yukon has a presumptive positive test for hantavirus after coming down with a fever and headache earlier in the week. They were one of four cruise ship passengers quarantined in BC.
11: And we find out where driverless taxis go on their days off.
8: The Whitecaps allow a late goal and fall to the Dynamo in Houston. The Sabres force Game 7 with a huge win in Montreal. And the rubber match between the Blue Jays and Tigers goes tomorrow. Sports at 15.
11: Those stories and more coming up in 60 seconds.
15: From the 1130 Rogers Xfinity Internet Traffic Center, I'm Kevin Olenek. And there is a lot of road work on this long weekend to be aware of in Vancouver. This includes paving on Canby southbound between 29th and 33rd, Oak Street northbound at 37th and down in one lane, crane lifting on Pender, that is closed between Homer and Richards. And of course, you got the Broadway subway project as well, Broadway from Quebec to Maine. And don't forget the West Broadway side, you've got work going on Broadway and Granville to 16th, as well as on Oak Street and Burrard and West Broadway as well. As we look at the weather, we're looking at a few clouds tonight, a low of 8. Sunny skies on Sunday, a high of 17. For Victoria Day on Monday, we've got a mix of sun and cloud and a high of 18. Showers for Tuesday, a high of 18. And sunny skies and a little warmer for Wednesday, a high of 19.
11: Top story, the Alberta Medical Association, that is, says another patient has died while waiting for care at a major hospital. This comes following the death of 44-year-old Prashant Sri Kumar last December after he waited nearly 8 hours at Edmonton's Grey Nuns Community Hospital. Here's Canadian Press reporter Lisa Laporte with what the Alberta Medical Association is saying.
16: AMA President Dr. Brian Wurzba says the man arrived at Edmonton's Royal Alexandra Hospital on May 8th and died several hours later in a waiting room. Alberta Health Services says it's investigating and can't release further details due to privacy reasons.
11: The provincial government announced after Sri Kumar's death, it was creating a program in which physicians would help triage patients, but Dr. Wurzba says it is still not in place. Some camping plans this weekend may have to be canceled due to a wildfire northwest of Calgary. An evacuation alert affects some properties near Sundry.
13: The fire started Thursday afternoon in the Rocky Mountain House Forest area, about 30 kilometers away from Sundry. The blaze eventually grew to over 1,000 hectares in size due to strong winds. Crews remain on scene over the long weekend with helicopter and air tanker support, as well as the use of some high-end technology like night vision. Alberta Wildfire Information Officer Alana McLean says locals are being warned to avoid that area.
17: The area is beautiful and it's very popular for random camping. There's a lot of campgrounds in the area, so we're certainly asking people to keep their distance.
13: McLean adds some residents nearby may also see water-bombing planes flying low to scoop up water. I'm Mike Gazzola.
11: One person has been transported to the hospital after a shooting this afternoon in Langley. It happened on Bryden Crescent near 200th Street. Although the investigation is still in its early stages, police believe it was targeted. A 27-year-old man was taken to the hospital for further assessment. There's no ongoing risk to the public. One person was taken to the hospital in serious condition after a crash in Mission last night. Paramedics were called to Lougheed Highway and Hague Street shortly after 11 p.m. after reports of a crash. Paramedics provided emergency medical treatment and transported one patient to a hospital in serious condition. It appears BC is dealing with a case of hantavirus. 1130's Jim Benny reports the person was one of four Canadians who had been on board a cruise ship where there was a hantavirus outbreak.
14: Provincial Health Officer Dr. Bonnie Henry calls it a presumptive positive test. She says the person started to develop symptoms, including a mild headache and fever, 2 days ago.
18: The test on the individual who had these mild symptoms was positive for the Andes strain of hantavirus. Clearly, this is not what we hoped for, but it is what we planned for.
14: The four Canadians are currently self-isolating on a voluntary basis for at least 21 days and possibly up to 6 weeks.
18: People were called ahead. EMS were aware. The hospital was aware that they were coming. And I'm very confident in the team along that whole area that infection control precautions were followed.
14: They arrived on Vancouver Island from the ship a week ago. I'm Jim Benny.
11: A dramatic rescue in the open ocean miles off the California coast. It involved whale watchers. ABC's Alex Stone has more.
19: The two men bobbing in the water, sending out a distress call. Their boat was taking on water and then flipped. A whale watching boat with 23 paying passengers on an 8-hour trip, redirecting, coming to their rescue. Captains Nancy Black and Evan Brodsky of Monterey Bay Whale Watch answering a scratchy distress call.
20: So I immediately started heading that way. and I went as fast as we could. I kind of pushed the engines over, you know, what you're supposed to do.
19: The men floating for nearly 40 minutes.
11: The rescued men had been rock fishing 6 miles off the coast when their boat flipped. One of the busiest railways in the U.S. is shut down thanks to a strike by Long Island road workers. ABC's Marcus Solis has the latest.
21: There's, of course, the Subway Series at Citi Field this weekend, a Bruce Springsteen concert right here at Madison Square Garden. There will be shuttle buses for all lines except the Port Washington line to Jamaica Station, where riders can then hop on the subway. Extra traffic agents will be at the Queens-Nassau border at subway drop off locations. And the MTA has suggested that people work from home starting Monday, but many say that just isn't an option for them.
11: After 3 years of failed contract negotiations, two federal interventions, and a volley of last-minute bargaining, unions representing about half of the workforce at Long Island decided to take to the picket line at midnight to protest what they call insufficient wage increases. South Carolina prosecutors suggest they could seek the death penalty against Alec Murdoch in a retrial. ABC's Andrew Dimebert explains.
22: In a statement, the South Carolina Attorney General saying, "We're back to square one in this case, and that means all our legal options are on the table, including the death penalty." Earlier this week, the state Supreme Court overturned Murdoch's murder convictions, the justices citing what they called shocking jury interference by former county clerk Becky Hill, who they say placed her fingers on the scales of justice and denied Murdoch his right to a fair trial by an impartial jury. Hill denies these allegations.
11: Murdoch had been convicted of gunning down his wife and his adult son back in 2021. He's also serving a 27 and a 40-year sentence for state and federal convictions of financial crimes, which includes stealing millions from client settlements in order to fund his drug habit. Those convictions have not been overturned. U.S. President Trump is announcing the death of an ISIS leader in Africa. Here's ABC's Olivia Rubin.
23: This was a surprising post that came from President Trump on his social media platform, Truth Social, late at night, saying that at his direction, the United States forces had completed a complex military option, executing who he said was the second in command for ISIS globally, saying that this individual was hiding out in Africa, saying essentially that because he is now gone, he can no longer terrorize Africans or Americans worldwide.
11: The ISIS leader was killed in Nigeria. ISIS has radically shifted in recent years, with around 90% of its attacks now taking place in sub-Saharan Africa. Its Nigeria-based branch is by far the most active.
12: News Radio, Vancouver and Calgary.
11: The massive support for British Columbians when it comes to higher ticket costs and certain behaviors when it comes to emergency vehicles. Not only that, but residents assume the fines for 3 violations are significantly higher than they are, according to Research Co.'s latest survey. This includes driving over a fire hose and following a fire truck too closely. When it comes to failing to yield to an emergency vehicle, president of Research Co., Mario Canseco, the support to hike the current fee is highest and basically unanimous across gender lines, ages, and political parties.
24: It's a behavior that we all notice. You know, there's an opportunity to step aside or to move to the side when there's an emergency vehicle. And you always notice some people who just believe that's the opportunity to just zoom by and to continue going and not yielding. That is something that most find terrible.
11: Most people believe that this is a fine that should be significantly higher than the $109 that we currently have. What does a self-driving taxi do on its downtime? One Georgia community is finding out.
25: Residents of a neighborhood in northeast Atlanta are complaining.
26: It's almost every little cul-de-sac around our area, so I think it's a real problem.
25: After reporting dozens of Waymo robo-taxis flooding onto their residential streets, often without any passengers on board.
26: We had 50 cars that came through between 6 and 7.
25: And that has sparked safety concerns.
26: We're families, we have small kids, we have animals and pets, we've got kids getting on the bus in the mornings, and it just doesn't feel safe to have that traffic.
25: Mike Dubusky, ABC News.
11: It is 9 minutes after the hour. Coming up in 60 seconds, traffic and weather together. 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
0: From the 1130 Rogers Xfinity Internet Traffic Center, I'm Kevin Olenek, and overnight work will be going on the Queensboro Bridge. This will start between 9 and 9:30 and go until 9 a.m. tomorrow morning. And this will be lane closures in both directions. Don't forget that you got the work on 6th Avenue between 18th and 20th. That is a closure in both directions. You will have the Stella Wasson Bridge. It will be available for you as there is no work scheduled. But a reminder of the work going on in Surrey to Langley as part of the SkyTrain project all along Fraser Highway. You've got cones and detours in both directions. As we look at the weather, we are looking at a few clouds tonight, a little cool as well, a low of 8. Sunny skies on Sunday, a high of 17. A mix of sun and cloud on Monday, a high of 18, and then showers on Tuesday, a high of 18. And then we're back to sunny skies on Wednesday, but it will be a little warmer, a high of 19.
11: Welcome back. I'm Renee Bernard. Arizona has become the latest U.S. state to deal with a troubling measles outbreak. Health officials in Maricopa County say they're seeing the most cases there in 30 years. There are 15 cases, 11 of them tied to a single gathering. Maricopa County Chief Medical Officer Dr. Nicholas Staub says the outbreak is due to fewer vaccinations.
2: That low immunization rate means that the potential for ongoing transmission in the community is there.
11: Canada lost its measles elimination status last year due to outbreaks in Alberta, Ontario, and northern BC. The Public Health Agency of Canada has put out a report saying they're concerned about measles spreading during the FIFA World Cup in Vancouver and Toronto. Residents near Quesnel Lake are raising concerns after the province announced logging in habitat used by threatened southern mountain caribou. The animals listed as threatened under the Canada's Species at Risk Act have seen their numbers fall to fewer than 1,400 across 18 herds due to large to habitat loss. Resident Mike James says he was shocked the Ministry of Forests approved logging despite recommendations against it from provincial wildlife officials. A 2025 government memo warned the proposed logging areas overlap with core caribou habitat used for feeding, calving, and protection from predators. Sports is next.
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11: Hello, I'm Renee Bernard. Here's what's making news right now. We're learning that a person has died after waiting a long time in an emergency department in Alberta and has since died. A quiet neighborhood in Langley is the site of a targeted shooting this afternoon. And after sports, we take a look at how Ebola is claiming more victims in Africa. And from Sportsnet Radio, here is Ben House.
0: Starting on the pitch, the Whitecaps fell to the Dynamo in Houston, 1-0 the final. The Dynamo scoring late to grab the win. The Habs and Sabres will require a seventh game after Montreal dropped this game by a score of 8-3. Montreal scored on their first three shots of the game and chased Buffalo starter Alex Lyon, but the Sabres took control from there and scored the next seven goals to suck the life out of the hometown crowd. Game 7 will go in Buffalo on Monday. The Montreal Victoire are a game away from the PWHL Championship after defeating Ottawa 2-1 in overtime earlier today. Maggie Flaherty was the overtime hero. Captain Macklin Celebrini scored for Team Canada, who defeated Team Italy at the IIHF World Hockey Championship in Zurich earlier today. The Blue Jays can go for the series win tomorrow in Detroit after defeating the Tigers 2-1 in extra innings earlier today. The Jays' offense continued to struggle, but two runs was enough as Dalton Varsho singled home the winning run in the 10th. The Mariners took on the Padres. San Diego took this one by a score of 7-4. In minor league ball, the Canadians dropped both games of a doubleheader against Everett. Game 1 was 9-5 and Game 2 was 6-2. At the PGA World Championship, Alex Smalley leads at 6-under par and five players are tied for second at 4-under, including Canadian Nick Taylor. From the Sports Center, I'm Ben House.
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11: Welcome back. I'm Renee Bernard. The Premier of Alberta used part of her radio show today to put a realistic spin on a deal inked between Ottawa and Alberta yesterday that could pave the way for a pipeline through BC.
7: With the signing of the energy agreement, Alberta and the federal government have moved one step closer towards building a new oil pipeline from Alberta to the West Coast. And the proposed timeline for the project moving forward is a tight one. Alberta plans to submit a proposal by July 1st. And Ottawa is expected to prioritize it as a project of national interest by October 1st. On her weekend radio show, the premier was managing expectations.
8: We'll not be transporting oil in September 2027. That's the date that we're targeting where the first shovel can go into the ground, and it sometimes takes some years to navigate it through all of the route processes, deal with the environmental design and the route engineering.
7: Those in the business community are welcoming this news, saying it will boost the province's economy. But there is concern from environmental groups about the industrial carbon emissions price in Alberta, negotiated at $130 per ton by 2040, which is well below the national price. In a news release, the group Environmental Defense says, the agreement confirms that PM Carney is not just gutting Alberta's carbon pricing framework, but the national benchmark as well. As for the separation sentiment in Alberta and the possible referendum question in October, this may temper the tone for some. Amir Shah, City News, Calgary.
11: The situation is worsening in Congo as more deaths are being attributed to the Ebola virus.
9: Authorities in Congo say at least 80 deaths have been reported from a new Ebola outbreak in Ituri province in the northeastern part of the country. Health workers are intensifying screening and contact tracing to contain the disease. Officials first announced the outbreak Friday. Some people in Uganda, Congo's neighbor to the east, say they're also scared, like Francis Ngusu in Kampala.
10: It's not a simple disease. It's a deadly disease as well. So I should say, me as a Ugandan, I'm really frightened. I'm worried, I'm scared.
9: This is Congo's 17th outbreak since Ebola first emerged in the country in 1976. I'm Donna Water.
11: Traffic and weather are next.
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0: From the 1130 Rogers Xfinity Internet Traffic Center, I'm Kevin Olenek. And there is a lot of road work on this long weekend to be aware of in Vancouver. This includes paving on Campy southbound between 29th and 33rd, Oak Street northbound at 37th and down in one lane, crane lifting on Pender, that is closed between Homer and Richards. And of course, you got the Broadway subway project as well, Broadway from Quebec to Maine. And don't forget the West Broadway side, you've got work going on Broadway and Granville to 16th, as well as on Oak Street and Burrard and West Broadway as well. As we look at the weather, we're looking at a few clouds tonight, a low of 8. Sunny skies on Sunday, a high of 17. For Victoria Day on Monday, we've got a mix of sun and cloud and a high of 18. Showers for Tuesday, a high of 18. And sunny skies and a little warmer for Wednesday, a high of 19.
11: Welcome back. I'm Renee Bernard. Another major development in the Middle East, where a high-ranking leader of Hamas has been killed in an Israeli airstrike.
15: Hundreds of Palestinians in Gaza City marched through the streets Saturday, carrying the body of the most senior Hamas leader and decrying his killing. Despite a fragile U.S.-brokered ceasefire in Gaza, Israel carried out strikes on the region Friday night, one of which killed the top Hamas military official, Izz al-Din al-Haddad.
16: This assassination is a cowardly act by Israeli Prime Minister Benjamin Netanyahu and America.
15: Israeli leaders claim al-Haddad was one of the architects behind the Hamas attack on October 7, 2023. They also claim he personally held Israeli hostages and violated the terms of the U.S.-brokered ceasefire by refusing to disarm Hamas militants. In the wake of his death, the IDF is vowing to continue pursuing Israel's enemies and holding everyone who participated in the October 7th attack accountable. The director of Gaza City's Al-Shifa Hospital says at least 7 civilians were also killed in Israel's latest bombardment. These scenes, the aftermath of strikes on residential buildings. Officials say women and a child are among the dead.
17: Israel has not stopped killing since they received their hostages. They received their hostages and continued killing everywhere.
15: Carling Donahue, City News, Toronto.
11: A sad end to a dramatic rescue of a humpback whale in the Baltic Sea.
18: After a spectacular rescue, a humpback whale was not able to survive. The whale, nicknamed Timmy and Hope, was found dead Thursday off a Danish island and was identified Saturday after authorities were able to access a tracking device they had fastened to it. 2 weeks ago, the whale was stranded off Germany's Baltic Sea coast. It's not clear why it swam far from its habitat, although some experts say it may have lost its way following a shoal of herring or during migration. It was rescued with the help of an excavator and transported toward the North Sea in a barge. Experts and others debated over every aspect of that rescue. Much of it was live streamed. I'm Julie Walker.
11: Venezuela law enforcement have revealed they have cooperated with the U.S. in extraditing an official tightly linked with Venezuela's former president. The BBC's Linda Harding has more.
19: A former Venezuelan industry minister has been extradited to the United States. Alex Saab, a wealthy Colombian-born businessman, was a close associate of the deposed Venezuelan president Nicolas Maduro. He was arrested in Caracas in February during a joint operation by the U.S. and Venezuelan authorities. It's not clear what charges he faces. Mr. Saab had previously been detained in Cape Verde in 2020 and was extradited to the U.S. to face money laundering charges. He was pardoned in 2023 as part of a prisoner swap.
11: Sources say Saab could furnish American authorities with information that strengthens the criminal case against Maduro. The heartland of the U.S. is bracing for several days of severe storms. ABC meteorologist Danny Beckstrom has more.
20: Very large hail, strong tornadoes, though, going to see a slightly higher risk as we move into Sunday, especially Sunday evening in the center of the country. As we move into Monday, another active one, so we'll be watching this for days. East of those strong storms, it's all about the summer-like heat really building in. And you know what? The 90s will feel especially warm in cities like D.C. and New York because it was such a cool start to the month of May. But by Tuesday, it'll feel like the middle of summer.
11: Meantime, Environment Canada was predicting snow for Saskatchewan today. Business news is next.
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25: 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Consumer insolvencies are on the rise in Canada. According to data from the Canadian Association of Insolvency and Restructuring Professionals, it is the highest quarterly volume since 2009 around the financial crisis, with roughly 17 Canadians filing for insolvency every hour during the quarter. Andre Bolduc is the immediate past chair.
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26: 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So I think consumer confidence and what's happening on the consumer front will be something to watch going forward. I do expect, though, that regardless of what happens, because there's so much debt that households have, that, you know, insolvency numbers will stay elevated.
25: And with your weekend business report, I'm Chris McCusker.
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11: Welcome back. I'm Renee Bernard. The world's largest aircraft carrier returned home to the U.S. today after an 11-month deployment, the longest since the Vietnam War. The USS Gerald R. Ford and two accompanying destroyers docked in Virginia with about 5,000 sailors on board set to reunite with their families for the first time since last June. The most advanced U.S. warship's deployment saw it support the U.S. war with Iran, as well as the capture of Nicolas Maduro in Venezuela amid his rule as president.
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11: Hello, I'm Renee Bernard. Here's what's making news right now.
2: For the second time in less than 6 months, a man has died in an Alberta ER while waiting for help.
3: Northwest of Calgary, a wildfire continues to burn, disrupting travel and camping plans for some.
4: One of the Canadians isolating in BC has tested presumptive positive for hantavirus. They're from Yukon and one of four flown to Victoria last week from a cruise ship.
11: And some scary moments in a city in Italy where a driver drove through a crowd, injuring eight people.
5: The Whitecaps fall to the Dynamo in Houston. The Sabres and Habs will go to Game 7. And the Jays defeat the Tigers in Detroit. Sports at 45.
11: Those stories and more coming up in 60 seconds.
0: From the 1130 Rogers Xfinity Internet Traffic Center, I'm Kevin Olenek, and overnight work will be going on the Queensboro Bridge. This will start between 9 and 9:30 and go until 9 a.m. tomorrow morning. And this will be lane closures in both directions. Don't forget that you got the work on 6th Avenue between 18th and 20th. That is a closure in both directions. You will have the Stella Wasson Bridge. It will be available for you as there is no work scheduled. But a reminder of the work going on in Surrey to Langley as part of the SkyTrain project all along Fraser Highway. You've got cones and detours in both directions. As we look at the weather, we are looking at a few clouds tonight, a little cool as well, a low of 8. Sunny skies on Sunday, a high of 17. A mix of sun and cloud on Monday, a high of 18, and then showers on Tuesday, a high of 18. And then we're back to sunny skies on Wednesday, but it will be a little warmer, a high of 19.
11: Our top story, another tragic case in Alberta where someone went to an ER for help but died waiting.
2: For the second time in less than 6 months, a man has died in an Alberta ER while waiting for help. The Alberta Medical Association says the man went to the Royal Alexandra Hospital in Edmonton in early May. Rather than getting the help that he needed, the association says a man died nearly 8 hours later in a waiting room. AMA President Dr. Brian Wurzba says it is another tragic example of an overwhelmed healthcare system. And the death comes just months after a 44-year-old father died in another ER. In December, Prashant Srikumar died at Edmonton's Grey Nuns Community Hospital, where his family tried desperately over numerous hours to get him help as he experienced increasing pain. I'm Nadia Mohara.
11: A wildfire northwest of Calgary could have an impact on camping plans. An evacuation alert affects some property near Sundry.
3: Flames sparked up Thursday afternoon and quickly spread due to windy conditions. This is in the Rocky Mountain House Forest area, roughly 30 kilometers northwest of Sundry. Fire crews remain on scene with air support and night vision technology to continue fighting the blaze day and night. Information Officer Alana McLean.
6: Probably the biggest message is just avoiding the area and respecting the work that's going on there.
3: McLean adds some highways nearby are expected to be closed over the long weekend, and people close to lakes may see water bombers flying low to scoop up some water. You can visit 511 Alberta for the latest travel updates. I'm Mike Gazzola.
11: RCMP and Langley are investigating a targeted shooting that sent one person to the hospital this afternoon. It happened at Bryden Crescent near 200th Street, just at around 12:30. The investigation is still in its early stages, and police are working to determine the possible motive. A 27-year-old man was transported to the hospital for further assessment. One person is in critical condition after a car crash in Mission last night. It happened on Lougheed Highway near Hague Street just after 11 p.m., One person was transported to the hospital in serious condition. A presumptive positive test has cropped up in one of four Canadians who have been quarantining on Vancouver Island for the hantavirus. The person was on a cruise ship where there had been an outbreak. 1130's Jim Benny has more from the provincial health officer.
4: Dr. Bonnie Henry says infection control protocols were followed.
7: I know people are concerned as well about what about the people on the airplane, we're doing the assessment. So just to reassure people, infection control precautions were in place for all of that. And none of the four people had symptoms through any of that process. So we do not consider them at risk. Exposure.
4: Henry says the person is from Yukon and developed mild symptoms on Thursday. Another person from the territory does not appear to have the virus. Samples have been sent to a national microbiology lab in Winnipeg for tests to be confirmed. I'm Jim Benny.
11: Residents near Quesnel Lake are raising concerns after the province approved logging in habitat used by threatened southern mountain caribou. The animals listed as threatened under Canada Species at Risk Act have seen their numbers fall to fewer than 1,400 across 18 herds due largely to habitat loss. Resident Mike James says he was shocked the Ministry of Forests approved logging despite recommendations against it from provincial wildlife officials. Last year, a government memo warned the proposed logging areas overlap with core caribou habitat used for feeding, giving birth, and protection from predators. Quebec Premier Christine Fréchette is in Paris on an official mission and is set to meet French President Emmanuel Macron on Monday. Here's Canadian press reporter Lisa Laporte.
8: Fréchette's mission runs until May 20th and carries a strong economic focus. Quebec is aiming to boost exports to France, particularly in defense and critical minerals. Fréchette is also expected to meet with business leaders seeking a larger role in defense contracts as Europe prepares to invest heavily in rearmament.
11: While former Quebec Premier François Legault had aimed to double or triple trade with France, exports have only increased from 1.6% of all trade in 2024 to 1.8% last year as the province continues to rely heavily on the U.S. market. A dramatic rescue in the ocean miles off the California coast, and it involved whale watchers. ABC's Alex Stone has more.
9: The two men bobbing in the water, sending out a distress call. Their boat was taking on water and then flip. A whale watching boat with 23 paying passengers on an 8-hour trip, redirecting, coming to their rescue. Captains Nancy Black and Evan Brodsky of Monterey Bay Whale Watch answering a scratchy distress call.
10: So I immediately started heading that way. And I went as fast as we could. I kind of pushed the engines over, you know, what you're supposed to do.
9: The men floating for nearly 40 minutes.
11: The rescued men had been rock fishing 6 miles off the coast when their boat flipped. One of the busiest railways in the U.S. is shut down thanks to a strike by Long Island road workers. ABC's Mark Solis has the latest.
13: There's, of course, the Subway Series at Citi Field this weekend, a Bruce Springsteen concert right here at Madison Square Garden. There will be shuttle buses for all lines except the Port Washington line to Jamaica Station, where riders can then hop on the subway. Extra traffic agents will be at the Queens-Nassau border at subway drop-off locations. And the MTA has suggested that people work from home starting Monday, but many say that just isn't an option for them.
11: About 3 years of failed contract negotiations, two federal interventions, and a volley of last-minute bargaining unions representing about half of the Long Island road workforce decided to take to the picket line at midnight to protest what they call insufficient wage increases. South Carolina prosecutors suggest they could seek the death penalty against Alec Murdoch in a retrial. ABC's Andrew Dimebird explains.
14: In a statement, the South Carolina Attorney General saying, "We're back to square one in this case, and that means all our legal options are on the table, including the death penalty." Earlier this week, the state Supreme Court overturned Murdoch's murder convictions, the justices citing what they called shocking jury interference by former county clerk Becky Hill, who they say placed her fingers on the scales of justice and denied Murdoch his right to a fair trial by an impartial jury. Hill denies these allegations.
11: Murdoch had been convicted of gunning down his wife and his adult son back in 2021. He's also serving a 27 and a 40-year sentence for state and federal convictions of financial crimes, which include stealing millions from client settlements in order to fund his drug habit. Those convictions have not been overturned. A car drove through a crowd today in the Italian city of Modena. 8 people were injured, including 4 that were injured critically. ABC's Marcus Moore has the latest.
15: Security video posted on X showing that car driving on the sidewalk and that driver then getting out and running. Witnesses said the driver attempted to get away and that he had a knife but didn't stab anyone. He was stopped by pedestrians and later police and taken into custody. Authorities are now trying to figure out the motive or what led to this incident. Italy's Prime Minister Giorgia Meloni expressing solidarity with the victims and their families.
11: The suspect has a North African background, a fact quickly picked up on by Italy's anti-immigrant League Party, whose leader called him a second-generation criminal. An ISIS leader hiding out in Nigeria has been killed, according to the U.S. president. ABC's Olivia Rubin has more.
16: This was a surprising post that came from President Trump on his social media platform, Truth Social, late at night, saying that at his direction, the United States forces had completed a complex military option, executing who he said was the second in command for ISIS globally.
11: ISIS has radically shifted in recent years, with around 90% of its attacks now taking place in sub-Saharan Africa. Its Nigeria-based branch is by far the most active. It is 40 minutes after the hour. Coming up in 60 seconds, traffic and weather together. 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
0: From the 1130 Rogers Xfinity Internet Traffic Center, I'm Kevin Olenek. And there is a lot of road work on this long weekend to be aware of in Vancouver. This includes paving on Campy southbound between 29th and 33rd, Oak Street northbound at 37th and down at one lane, crane lifting on Pender, that is closed between Homer and Richards. And of course, you got the Broadway subway project as well, Broadway from Quebec to Maine. And don't forget the West Broadway side, you've got work going on Broadway and Granville to 16th, as well as on Oak Street and Burrard and West Broadway as well. As we look at the weather, we're looking at a few clouds tonight, a low of 8. Sunny skies on Sunday, a high of 17. For Victoria Day on Monday, we've got a mix of sun and cloud and a high of 18. Showers for Tuesday, a high of 18. And sunny skies and a little warmer for Wednesday, a high of 19.
11: Welcome back. I'm Renee Bernard. British Columbians are in favor of stricter fines for people who violate rules related to emergency vehicles. A recent poll from Research Co. asked British Columbians what they think the current fines are for driving over a fire hose, following a fire truck too closely, and failing to yield to an emergency vehicle. President of Research Co. Mario Canseco says people want a harsher ticket.
20: So this really tells us that people find these behaviors very egregious, and they believe that the fines that we currently have in place are significantly higher than what is in the books when you look at the Motor Vehicle Act.
11: Canseco wasn't surprised to see a bit of confusion when it came to driving over a fire hose, where some don't think it's a particularly bad thing to do. But the numbers, when it comes to failing to yield to an emergency vehicle, are particularly consistent across gender lines, across ages, and across political parties. Most believe that this is a fine that should be significantly higher than the 109 that is currently in place. Health experts continue to disagree on when women at average risk should begin routine mammograms, with recommendations ranging from age 40 to 50 and differing on yearly versus biennial screening. The varying advice reflects efforts to balance the benefits of early cancer detection against harms such as false alarms, unnecessary testing, and overdiagnosis. Sports is next.
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11: Hello, I'm Renee Bernard. Here's what's making news right now. Doctors in Alberta are going public about the death of a man in Edmonton who died in a hospital ER waiting room. A Yukon resident is in stable condition in a Victoria hospital after showing a presumptive positive on a hantavirus test. And after sports, after capturing the hearts of Germans, there is an unfortunate end to the tale of a whale. And from Sportsnet Radio, here's Ben Howes.
5: Starting on the pitch, the Whitecaps fell to the Dynamo in Houston. Whitecaps allowed a goal late to let this one slip away. Buffalo and Montreal will require a seventh game after the Sabres crushed the Habs in Montreal, 8-3 the final. The Sabres scored seven unanswered goals after the Habs scored on their first three shots of the game. Game 7 will go in Buffalo on Monday. In the PWHL, Maggie Flaherty was the overtime hero as the Montreal Victoire defeated the Ottawa Charge 2-1 in Game 2 of the Walter Cup Final. Montreal is now a game away from claiming their first PWHL title. Over in Switzerland at the World Hockey Championship, Team Canada crushed Team Italy 6-0. Captain Macklin Celebrini picked up two goals in the effort. On the diamond, the Blue Jays defeated the Tigers in extra innings. Dalton Varsha was the hero once again, knocking home the winning run in the 10th before Louis Varland closed it out in the bottom half. The rubber match of that series goes tomorrow at 10:40. You can catch that game on Sportsnet. In minor league ball, Vancouver played a doubleheader against Everett, dropping both games. Game 1 by a score of 9-5, Game 2 by a score of 6-2. The Mariners fell to the Padres, 7-4 the final. And it's a crowded leaderboard at the PGA World Championship with five players, including Canadian Nick Taylor, tied for second at 4-under. Alex Smalley leads the pack at 6-under. From the Sports Center, I'm Ben Howes.
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11: Welcome back. I'm Renee Bernard. The UN and the World Health Organization are highlighting the severity of the situation in Cuba.
25: Frustration continues to mount across Cuba as residents grapple with a mass fuel shortage and worsening humanitarian crisis. Back in January, U.S. President Donald Trump threatened tariffs on any nation supplying the island with crude oil. The country's top suppliers, Venezuela and Mexico, cut off shipments, sending the island into a spiral. Earlier this week, officials announced that Cuba has now completely run dry. This week has seen blackouts increase dramatically across the country of 10 million people. Officials say many neighborhoods are consistently going without light for up to 22 hours a day. The situation heightening tensions in Havana, where residents are already exhausted by food and medicine shortages.
26: I live in a community where there are many elderly people, many of them bedridden. There are many children,
2: food is going bad inside the refrigerators, the little food that can be obtained.
25: On Friday, the United Nations Crisis Response Team and members of the World Health Organization highlighted the severity of the situation.
3: More than 100,000 patients, including over 11,000 children, are waiting for surgeries that have been delayed due to power outages.
4: For City News, I'm Carling Donahue.
11: Medical experts say this strain of Ebola that has broken out in the Democratic Republic of Congo has a very high death rate. 87 people have now died. The BBC's Shinga Ayoka has the details.
6: Just over 330 people are now suspected of having contracted Ebola, mainly in two gold mining border towns, where it's feared that high population movement could spread the disease further. Officials have called for international assistance to contain what is now the DRC's 17th outbreak. Initial tests suggest that this is a rare strain of the virus with no vaccine available for it. Congolese officials have deployed emergency response teams to the affected areas and have urged the public to report symptoms promptly.
11: Uganda is also recording one life has been claimed in that country, but the victim was a Congolese national. Traffic and weather are next.
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0: directions. Don't forget that you got the work on 6th Avenue between 18th and 20th. That is a closure in both directions. You will have the Stella Wasson Bridge. It will be available for you as there is no work scheduled. But a reminder of the work going on in Surrey to Langley as part of the SkyTrain project all along Fraser Highway. You've got cones and detours in both directions. As we look at the weather, we are looking at a few clouds tonight, a little cool as well, a low of 8. Sunny skies on Sunday, a high of 17. A mix of sun and cloud on Monday, a high of 18, and then showers on Tuesday, a high of 18. And then we're back to sunny skies on Wednesday, but it will be a little warmer, a high of 19.
1: Welcome back. I'm Renee Bernard. Experts are calling it the largest data breach in Canadian history, sparking fears for the safety of all Canadians, everyone from public figures to victims of domestic abuse. Elections Alberta says an Alberta pro-separation group had unauthorized access to a separatist party's copy of the electors list, containing the personal information of nearly 3 million Albertans, including their addresses. In this edition of the Big Story podcast, host Karen Ciolan speaks to political strategist Zane Velji. She begins by asking him how big a deal this is.
2: A massive, potentially one of the largest data leaks in Canadian political history, and it's happened in one singular province, mine. So it tells you 3 million records is significant. That is the personal information of people all across this province, everyone over 18 that's an eligible voter, and it includes, you know, identifying factors, where you live, your phone number, those things that for many, including those that might be trying to escape domestic violence, journalists, judges, vulnerable people, activists who have come to this country from other parts of the world, whose, you know, governments back home have been wanting to track them, their whereabouts. This is now all out there. And from what we understand, it was out there for a significant period of time, a month or so. And we still do not know. We still do not have clarity as to whether this list was fundamentally deleted, not replicated, handed over, still exists in the ether of the separatists in the broadest sense. So it is it was a data breach, but we have no direction, no confirmation, no confidence that it still is not something that's going to proliferate and have a long tail. And my political assessment would be that it certainly could have a long tail in our politics here, especially if the separatists get their question on the referendum ballot heading into October.
3: And I do have questions about that, but the data itself was first accessed and published online by the separatist group known as the Centurion Project. Who are they? And do we know how they came into possession of this data in the first place?
2: Well, we have an understanding. Let me answer the second question first, which is that in Alberta, which I think what I'm about to say is the right thing to do, that if you are a political party, you should, and you meet the minimum criteria to be a political party, you should have access to the voters list. There's been a lot of, you know, chatter over the last number of days around why do political parties in this province and elsewhere in the country, including the federal government and federal political parties, have access to the voters list. Well, in an era of politics where there are incumbent parties or parties that rise to the top with their popularity, imagine if we didn't have a voters list, where if you were a small emerging party, you would be at a deficit constantly because you would have a massive data deficit. You would not be even given the fundamental baseline in order to try to contact voters, understand, you know, who they are, where they are, call them, not have to spend tens of millions or tens of thousands of dollars in advertising to try to reach them. Smaller political parties don't have that reach. They don't have that budget. So what we've done in our country is said, as a result of that, and to uphold democracy, every political party gets the same baseline. You meet the minimum threshold, you get that baseline. In this case, that political party was the Alberta Republican Party. It has been a noted separatist party. It has indicated its favor of separatism. It has not successfully elected or done anything of note in Alberta politics, but it is a political party. They were given the list, and then they fundamentally, from what we understand, allegedly gave that list to the Centurion Project, which is one of several separatist groups.
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5: Mike Apple, the country's fast food market is set to get even more crowded with the return of Dunkin' Donuts. Dunkin' closed its last Canadian location back in 2018 after a 40-year run, but will make its return later this year under new ownership, now controlled by Inspire Brands of the U.S., partnering with Foodtastic, which already operates Second Cup and Milestones restaurants. Peter Mamas is the president and CEO of Foodtastic and says the Dunkin' brand has seen a makeover in products and marketing.
6: So Dunkin' got sold to Inspire, which is one of the largest restaurant companies, and they rejuvenized the whole brand. They made it a lot younger, a lot cooler. They introduced a lot of different beverages, iced coffees, refreshers, protein drinks. And with that, they also launched a great marketing campaign, making the whole brand younger with Matt Damon and Ben Affleck and Sabrina Carpenter. So we're actually going to bring that whole new brand into Canada.
5: And while consumers may at first draw comparisons with Canadian market leader Tim Hortons, Mama says that Dunkin' is now very different.
6: What's really put them above what we have currently available here in that category is all their drinks. And, I found out actually through my daughter. She went to school in Boston and, she goes to me, Dad, you got to come here and try Dunkin' and bring it to Canada. So when we would go visit, I would try one by one, and I just fell in love with the concepts.
5: The company is looking at opening hundreds of Dunkin' locations.
6: We're looking at late 26. Early 27 for the first few to open. We're targeting the GTA and the Montreal areas. And you figure in about 12 months from now, we'll have a run rate of about one opening every single week.
5: With your weekend business report, I'm Mike Eppel.
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12: Hello, I'm Renee Bernard. Here's what's making news right now.
13: The Alberta Medical Association says a man died nearly 8 hours after arriving at an emergency ward looking for help.
5: Canadian quarantined in BC after a trip on a cruise ship has mild symptoms of hantavirus. Further tests are being made.
12: People are injured after a driver plows through a crowd in a town in Italy. And we find out where driverless taxis go on their day off.
14: The Dynamo score late to defeat the Whitecaps in Houston. The Habs fall to the Sabres in Game 6. They'll play Game 7 in Buffalo on Monday. Sports at 15.
12: Those stories and more coming up in 60 seconds.
15: From the 1130 Rogers Xfinity Internet Traffic Center, I'm Kevin Olenek. And there is a lot of road work on this long weekend to be aware of in Vancouver. This includes paving on Campy southbound between 29th and 33rd, Oak Street northbound at 37th and down at one lane, crane lifting on Pender, that is closed between Homer and Richards. And of course, you got the Broadway subway project as well, Broadway from Quebec to Maine. And don't forget the West Broadway side, you've got work going on on Broadway and Granville to 16th, as well as on Oak Street and Burrard and West Broadway as well. As we look at the weather, we're looking at a few clouds tonight, a low of 8. Sunny skies on Sunday, a high of 17. For Victoria Day on Monday, we've got a mix of sun and cloud and a high of 18. Showers for Tuesday, a high of 18. And sunny skies and a little warmer for Wednesday, a high of 19.
12: Our top story, just months after a man died in an Edmonton hospital waiting room, we're learning about another case in Edmonton earlier this month.
13: The Alberta Medical Association says a man died nearly 8 hours after arriving at an emergency ward looking for help earlier this month. Dr. Brian Wurzbach, president of the AMA, says the man went to Edmonton's Royal Alexandra Hospital, ultimately dying in a waiting room. Alberta Health Services says it is investigating and declined to release further details, citing privacy reasons. The tragic death comes after Prashant Srikumar, who was 44, died at Edmonton's Grey Nuns Community Hospital in December. The married father also waited nearly 8 hours for help and, despite repeated pleas by his family, did not receive life-saving care in time. Alberta's government ordered a judge-led inquiry into that death. I'm Nadia Moharib.
12: A blaze that was sparked on Thursday northwest of Calgary is still considered out of control and is now 1,000 hectares in size. Clearwater County has issued an evacuation alert.
11: Alberta wildfires say nearby highways expected to be closed over the long weekend as crews are on scene with air support. Information officer Alana McLean says some people close to lakes and bodies of water may be seeing some low-flying planes.
16: And even though we're asking people to avoid those areas, we also want to remind people, if they're spending time at popular lakes nearby, that aircraft's likely going to be either skimming or scooping water out of the lake. So it's really important for people, if they're recreating on the lake, to move to shorelines and give crews room to work.
11: In terms of travel, McLean suggests checking 511 Alberta for the latest updates. It's still unknown how this fire started. I'm Mike Gazzola.
12: One man is in the hospital after a shooting this afternoon in Langley. It happened just after noon, where Mounties responded to an assault at Bryden Crescent near 200 Street. A 27-year-old man has been transported to a hospital for further assessment. Police believe this was a targeted incident and are looking for any motives. A person is in serious condition after a crash last night in Mission. Paramedics were called to Lougheed Highway and Hague Street shortly after 11 p.m. after reports of a crash. We have no details about how the crash occurred or if any other vehicles were involved. BC's provincial health officer says one of four Canadians who had been on a cruise ship that was the center of a Hanta virus outbreak has received a presumptive positive after being tested. 1130's Jim Benny says confirmation will come after a sample is tested in Winnipeg.
5: Dr. Bonnie Henry says the person is from Yukon.
17: One individual started to develop mild symptoms, including a fever and a headache, 2 days ago. Protocols were followed to bring them and their person they were isolating with, this is the couple that were together, to a tertiary care hospital here in Victoria, where they were both assessed and tested for hantavirus.
5: The second person does not appear to have been infected. Henry and others have stressed that this type of hantavirus to hit the ship is the only kind known to spread person to person. They say it requires close and prolonged contact and is not a pandemic threat. I'm Jim Benny.
12: Residents near Quesnel Lake are raising concerns after the province approved logging in habitat used by threatened southern mountain caribou. The animals, listed as threatened under Canada Species at Risk Act, have seen their numbers fall to fewer than 1,400 across 18 herds, due largely to habitat loss. Resident Mike James says he was shocked the Ministry of Forests approved logging, despite recommendations against it from provincial wildlife officials. Last year, a government memo warned the proposed logging areas overlap with core caribou habitat used for feeding, giving birth, and for providing shelter from predators. One of the busiest railways in the U.S. is shut down thanks to a strike by Long Island road workers. ABC's Mark Solis has the latest.
18: Striking workers walking the picket line here at Penn Station. And even though the strike takes effect on the weekend, there will be significant impact to the ridership. There was a mad scramble to catch those last trains back to the island before that midnight deadline. Mind you, yesterday was a tough commuting day because of the lingering effects of a track fire.
12: After 3 years of failed contract negotiations, two federal interventions, and a volley of last-minute bargaining, unions representing about half of the workforce decided to take to the picket line at midnight to protest what they call insufficient wage increases. A stunning twist in the Alec Murdoch legal saga. Earlier this week, the South Carolina Supreme Court overturned his murder convictions for the death of his wife and adult son in 2021. The court clerk was found to have tainted the jury. ABC's Andrew Dibert now has the latest.
19: Prosecutors in South Carolina signaling they may now pursue the death penalty in retrial after Murdoch's convictions for murdering his wife and son in their home in 2021 were overturned. In a statement, the South Carolina Attorney General saying, "We're back to square one in this case, and that means all our legal options are on the table, including the death penalty."
12: Murdoch is also serving a 27 and a 40-year sentence for state and federal convictions of financial crimes, which includes stealing millions from client settlements in order to fund his drug habit. Those convictions have not been overturned. A car drove through a crowd today in the Italian city of Modena. ABC's Marcus Moore describes what happened.
20: Some of the victims and bystanders chasing down the suspect after authorities say he plowed into pedestrians on a sidewalk in the northern Italian city of Modena. At least eight people hurt. Four victims are in critical condition. One woman pinned against a window and both of her legs needing to be amputated, according to the city's mayor.
12: Witnesses say the driver tried to get away and that he had a knife but didn't stab anyone. He was stopped by pedestrians and later police took him into custody. Police deployed 4,000 officers in London, England today to maintain order and to keep pro-Palestinian demonstrators from interacting with an anti-immigrant nationalist rally.
21: There were many thousands at this nationalist anti-immigrant march in central London that was called by the UK's best-known far-right leader who calls himself Tommy Robinson. Many people were wearing Make England Great Again caps. The UK movement here is closely linked with MAGA in the US. Many speakers at the rally attacked Islam. It comes as a radical right-wing political party led by Brexit leader Nigel Farage is growing in popularity here. Patrick Reeval, ABC News, London.
12: U.S. President Trump is hailing the summit with Chinese President Xi Jinping as a success, saying the leaders made trade deals involving Boeing jets and agricultural products. But none of those specific deals have been confirmed by Beijing, and Trump still needs to make a decision on Taiwan. Here's ABC's Olivia Ruin.
22: Is he going to greenlight this $14 billion weapons package to Taiwan, which he has already been slow walking for months? President Trump essentially saying that he doesn't want to rock the boat in the region. He's keenly aware of the unpopular war in Iran, and he said in an interview with Fox News that he doesn't want another war 9,000 miles away, specifically one the United States has to get involved in.
12: She is scheduled to visit the U.S. in the fall.
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12: British Columbians support hiking fines for anyone interfering with emergency vehicles. According to the latest poll from Research Co., people are in favor of increasing tickets for offenses like driving over a fire hose or following a fire truck too closely. Mario Canseco is the president of Research Co.
23: The assumption from BC residents is that the fines are higher, you know, 3 digits in the case, particularly of failing to yield to an emergency vehicle.
12: He says people assume the fines are as steep as $400 when in reality the ticket will set you back if you are in BC by just $100. Half of respondents believe the current fine is far too low. It is 9 minutes after the hour. Coming up in 60 seconds, traffic and weather together. 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
14: From the 1130 Rogers Xfinity Internet Traffic Center, I'm Kevin Olenek, and overnight work will be going on the Queensboro Bridge. This will start between 9 and 9:30 and go until 9 a.m. tomorrow morning. And this will be lane closures in both directions. Don't forget that you got the work on 6th Avenue between 18th and 20th. That is a closure in both directions. You will have the Stellawassen Bridge. It will be available for you as there is no work scheduled. But a reminder of the work going on in Surrey to Langley as part of the SkyTrain project all along Fraser Highway. You've got cones and detours in both directions. As we look at the weather, we are looking at a few clouds tonight, a little cool as well, a low of 8. Sunny skies on Sunday, a high of 17. A mix of sun and cloud on Monday, a high of 18, and then showers on Tuesday, a high of 18. And then we're back to sunny skies on Wednesday, but it will be a little warmer, a high of 19.
12: Welcome back. I'm Renee Bernard. Rising gas prices amid the ongoing war with Iran are driving up costs beyond the gas pump. Diesel prices in California are approaching $8 per gallon in the state. Jose Perez, the owner of a catering business in Fresno, says he's had to pass some of his extra fuel costs to his customers.
1: We've had to raise prices a little bit, but not enough to where it hurts the customer.
12: Gas prices are as high as $2.19 a liter here in Vancouver. In Calgary, they are about $1.85. The Academy of Country Music Awards return tomorrow night with women leading nominations for a second straight year and Shania Twain hosting for the first time. The show moves to the MGM Grand Garden Arena in Las Vegas after 3 years in Texas and will stream on Prime Video and Twitch. Megan Maroney leads all nominations with 9 nods, while entertainers of the year include Lainey Wilson, Chris Stapleton, and Morgan Wallen. Performers include Miranda Lambert, Casey Musgraves, Blake Shelton, and Thomas Rhett. Health experts continue to disagree on when women at average risk should begin routine mammograms, with recommendations ranging from age 40 to 50 and differing on yearly versus biennial screening. The varying advice reflects efforts to balance the benefits of early cancer detection against harms such as false alarms, unnecessary testing, and overdiagnosis. The American College of Physicians recently recommended screening every 2 years starting at age 50, while other groups, including the American Cancer Society, support earlier screening in women in their 40s. Sports is next.
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12: Hello, I'm Renee Bernard. Here's what's making news right now. We are learning someone died while waiting for care at an Alberta hospital, the second such case in the last 6 months. BC's provincial health officer says one of four Canadians isolating in BC after exposure to hantavirus on a cruise ship has tested presumptively positive for the Andeas strain. And after sports, we take a look at how Ebola is claiming more victims in Africa. And from Sportsnet Radio, here is Ben Howes.
14: The Whitecaps fell to the Dynamo in Houston, allowing a goal late to fall by a score of 1-0. After grabbing a 3-1 lead in the first and chasing Buffalo's starter, it all fell apart for the Habs. 8-3 Sabres is the final. The Habs would allow the next 7 goals unanswered, and they were outshot 36-22 in the game. They'll play Game 7 in Buffalo on Monday. The Montreal Victoires are a game away from the PWHL Championship after defeating the Ottawa Charge 2-1 in overtime. Maggie Flaherty was the hero for Montreal. Canada crushed Italy 6-0 at the IIHF World Hockey Championship in Switzerland. Team Canada's captain, 20-year-old Macklin Celebrini, potted two goals in the win. The Blue Jays' offensive woes continued, but they managed to squeeze out a 2-1 extra innings win over the Detroit Tigers. Spencer Miles and the Toronto bullpen limited the damage to just one run over 10 innings, while Yohendrik Piniango hit his first big league home run to tie the game in the seventh before Dalton Varsho singled home the winning run in extras as the Jays improved to 20-25 on the season. They'll wrap up the series today with Kevin Gausman on the mound. In minor league ball, the Vancouver Canadiens dropped both games of a doubleheader against the first one by a score of 9-5 and the second one by a score of 6-2. And the Seattle Mariners fell to the San Diego Padres by a score of 7-4. It's crowded near the top of the leaderboard at the PGA Championship. Several players, including Canadian Nick Taylor, are tied for second at 4-under, two back of the leader, Alex Smalley. And in UFC Fight Night, Arnold Allen defeated Melquizael Costa to get a spot in the featherweight division's top 10. From the Sports Center, I'm Ben Howes.
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12: Welcome back. I'm Renee Bernard. The Premier of Alberta used part of her radio show today to put a realistic spin on a deal inked between Ottawa and Alberta yesterday that could pave the way for a pipeline through BC.
8: With the signing of the energy agreement, Alberta and the federal government have moved one step closer towards building a new oil pipeline from Alberta to the West Coast. And the proposed timeline for the project moving forward is a tight one. Alberta plans to submit a proposal by July 1st. And Ottawa is expected to prioritize it as a project of national interest by October 1st. On her weekend radio show, the premier was managing expectations.
9: We'll not be transporting oil in September 2027. That's the date that we're targeting where the first shovel can go into the ground, and it sometimes takes some years to navigate it through all of the route processes, deal with the environmental design and the route engineering.
8: Those in the business community are welcoming this news, saying it will boost the province's economy. But there is concern from environmental groups about the industrial carbon emissions price in Alberta, negotiated at $130 per ton by 2040, which is well below the national price. In a news release, the group Environmental Defense says, the agreement confirms that PM Carney is not just gutting Alberta's carbon pricing framework, but the national benchmark as well. As for the separation sentiment in Alberta and the possible referendum question in October, this may temper the tone for some. Amir Shah, City News, Calgary.
12: The situation is worsening in Congo as more deaths are being attributed to the Ebola virus.
13: Authorities in Congo say at least 80 deaths have been reported from a new Ebola outbreak in Ituri province in the northeastern part of the country. Health workers are intensifying screening and contact tracing to contain the disease. Officials first announced the outbreak Friday. Some people in Uganda, Congo's neighbor to the east, say they're also scared, like Francis Ngusu in Kampala.
15: It's not a simple disease. It's a deadly disease as well. So I should say, me as a Ugandan, I'm really frightened. I'm worried, I'm scared.
13: This is Congo's 17th outbreak since Ebola first emerged in the country in 1976. I'm Donna Water.
12: Traffic and weather are next.
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14: From the 1130 Rogers Xfinity Internet Traffic Center, I'm Kevin Olenek. And there is a lot of road work on this long weekend to be aware of in Vancouver. This includes paving on Campy southbound between 29th and 33rd, Oak Street northbound at 37th and down at one lane, crane lifting on Pender, that is closed between Homer and Richards. And of course, you got the Broadway subway project as well, Broadway from Quebec to Maine. And don't forget the West Broadway side, you've got work going on Broadway and Granville to 16th, as well as on Oak Street and Burrard and West Broadway as well. As we look at the weather, we're looking at a few clouds tonight, a low of 8. Sunny skies on Sunday, a high of 17. For Victoria Day on Monday, we've got a mix of sun and cloud and a high of 18. Showers for Tuesday, a high of 18. And sunny skies and a little warmer for Wednesday, a high of 19.
12: Welcome back. I'm Renee Bernard. Another major development in the Middle East, where a high-ranking leader of Hamas has been killed in an Israeli airstrike.
18: Hundreds of Palestinians in Gaza City marched through the streets Saturday, carrying the body of the most senior Hamas leader and decrying his killing. Despite a fragile U.S.-brokered ceasefire in Gaza, Israel carried out strikes on the region Friday night, one of which killed the top Hamas military official, Izz al-Din al-Haddad.
19: This assassination is a cowardly act by Israeli Prime Minister Benjamin Netanyahu and America.
18: Israeli leaders claim al-Haddad was one of the architects behind the Hamas attack on October 7, 2023. They also claim he personally held Israeli hostages and violated the terms of the U.S.-brokered ceasefire by refusing to disarm Hamas militants. In the wake of his death, the IDF is vowing to continue pursuing Israel's enemies and holding everyone who participated in the October 7th attack accountable. The director of Gaza City's Al-Shifa Hospital says at least seven civilians were also killed in Israel's latest bombardment. These scenes, the aftermath of strikes on residential buildings. Officials say women and a child are among the dead.
20: Israel has not stopped killing since they received their hostages. They received their hostages and continue killing everywhere.
18: Carling Donahue, City News, Toronto.
12: A sad end to a dramatic rescue of a humpback whale in the Baltic Sea.
21: After a spectacular rescue, a humpback whale was not able to survive. The whale, nicknamed Timmy and Hope, was found dead Thursday off a Danish island and was identified Saturday after authorities were able to access a tracking device they had fastened to it. 2 weeks ago, the whale was stranded off Germany's Baltic Sea coast. It's not clear why it swam far from its habitat, although some experts say it may have lost its way following a shoal of herring or during migration. It was rescued with the help of an excavator and transported toward the North Sea in a barge. Experts and others debated over every aspect of that rescue. Much of it was live streamed. I'm Julie Walker.
12: Venezuela law enforcement have revealed they have cooperated with the U.S. in extraditing an official tightly linked with Venezuela's former president. The BBC's Linda Harding has more.
0: A former Venezuelan industry minister has been extradited to the United States. Alex Saab, a wealthy Colombian-born businessman, was a close associate of the deposed Venezuelan president Nicolas Maduro. He was arrested in Caracas in February during a joint operation by the U.S. and Venezuelan authorities. It's not clear what charges he faces. Mr. Saab had previously been detained in Cape Verde in 2020 and was extradited to the U.S. to face money laundering charges. He was pardoned in 2023 as part of a prisoner swap.
12: Sources say Saab could furnish American authorities with information that strengthens the criminal case against Maduro. The heartland of the U.S. is bracing for several days of severe storms. ABC meteorologist Danny Beckstrom has more.
1: Very large hail, strong tornadoes, though, going to see a slightly higher risk as we move into Sunday, especially Sunday evening in the center of the country. As we move into Monday, another active one, so we'll be watching this for days. East of those strong storms, it's all about the summer-like heat really building in. And you know what? The 90s will feel especially warm in cities like D.C. and New York because it was such a cool start to the month of May. But by Tuesday, it'll feel like the middle of summer.
12: Meantime, Environment Canada was predicting snow for Saskatchewan today. Business news is next.
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12: Hello, I'm Renee Bernard. Here's what's making news right now. The Alberta Medical Association says another patient has died while waiting for care at a major hospital.
2: May-long camping plans for some people may be affected as crews continue to battle a wildfire northwest of Calgary.
3: Someone from Yukon has a presumptive positive test for hantavirus after coming down with a fever and headache earlier in the week. They were one of four cruise ship passengers quarantined in BC.
12: And we find out where driverless taxis go on their days off.
14: The Whitecaps drop one in Houston after the Dynamos score late. The Habs and Sabres will need a Game 7 after Buffalo's big Game 6 win. Sports at 45.
12: Those stories and more coming up in 60 seconds.
4: From the 1130 Rogers Xfinity Internet Traffic Center, I'm Kevin Olenek, and overnight work will be going on the Queensboro Bridge. This will start between 9 and 9:30 and go until 9 a.m. tomorrow morning. And this will be lane closures in both directions. Don't forget that you got the work on 6th Avenue between 18th and 20th. That is a closure in both directions. You will have the Stella Wasson Bridge. It will be available for you as there is no work scheduled. But a reminder of the work going on in Surrey to Langley as part of the SkyTrain project all along Fraser Highway. You've got cones and detours in both directions. As we look at the weather, we are looking at a few clouds tonight, a little cool as well, a low of 8. Sunny skies on Sunday, a high of 17. A mix of sun and cloud on Monday, a high of 18. And then showers on Tuesday, a high of 18. And then we're back to sunny skies on Wednesday, but we'll be a little warmer, a high of 19.
12: Our top story, the Alberta Medical Association says another patient has died while waiting for care at a major hospital. This comes following the death of 44-year-old Prashant Srikumar last December after he waited nearly 8 hours at Edmonton's Great Nuns Community Hospital. Here's Canadian Press reporter Lisa Laporte with what the Alberta Medical Association is saying.
5: AMA President Dr. Brian Wurzba says the man arrived at Edmonton's Royal Alexandra Hospital on May 8th and died several hours later in a waiting room. Alberta Health Services says it's investigating and can't release further details due to privacy reasons.
12: The provincial government announced after Srikumar's death, it was creating a program in which physicians would help triage patients, but Dr. Wurzba says it is still not in place. Some camping plans this weekend may be canceled due to a wildfire northwest of Calgary. An evacuation alert affects some properties near Sundry.
2: The fire started Thursday afternoon in the Rocky Mountain House Forest area, about 30 kilometers away from Sundry. The blaze eventually grew to over 1,000 hectares in size due to strong winds. Crews remain on scene over the long weekend with helicopter and air tanker support, as well as the use of some high-end technology like night vision. Alberta Wildfire Information Officer Alana McLean says locals are being warned to avoid that area.
6: The area is beautiful and it's very popular for random camping. There's a lot of campgrounds in the area, so we're certainly asking people to keep their distance.
2: McLean adds some residents nearby may also see water bombing planes flying low to scoop up water. I'm Mike Gazzola.
12: One person has been transported to the hospital after a shooting this afternoon in Langley. It happened on Bryden Crescent near 200th Street. Although the investigation is still in its early stages, police believe it was targeted. A 27-year-old man was taken to the hospital for further assessment. There's no ongoing risk to the public. One person was taken to a hospital in serious condition after a crash in Mission last night. Paramedics were called to Lougheed Highway and Hague Street shortly after 11 p.m. after reports of a crash. They provided emergency medical treatment and transported that individual to a hospital in serious condition. It appears BC is dealing with a case of hantavirus. 1130's Jim Benny reports the person is one of four Canadians who had been on board a cruise ship where there was a hantavirus outbreak.
3: Provincial Health Officer Dr. Bonnie Henry calls it a presumptive positive test. She says a person started to develop symptoms, including a mild headache and fever, 2 days ago.
7: The test on the individual who had these mild symptoms was positive for the Andes strain of hantavirus. Clearly, this is not what we hoped for. but it is what we planned for.
3: The four Canadians are currently self-isolating on a voluntary basis for at least 21 days and possibly up to 6 weeks.
7: People were called ahead. EMS were aware. The hospital was aware that they were coming. And I'm very confident in the team along that whole area that infection control precautions were followed.
3: They arrived on Vancouver Island from the ship a week ago. I'm Jim Benny.
12: Arizona has become the latest U.S. state to deal with a troubling measles outbreak. Health officials in Maricopa County say they're seeing the most cases there in 30 years. There are 15 cases, 11 of them tied to a single gathering. Maricopa County Chief Medical Officer Dr. Nicholas Staub says the outbreak is due to fewer vaccinations.
0: That low immunization rate means that the potential for ongoing transmission in the community is there.
12: Canada lost its measles elimination status last year due to outbreaks in Alberta, Ontario, and northern BC. The Public Health Agency of Canada has put out a report saying the spread of measles is a concern during the FIFA World Cup in Vancouver and Toronto due to its highly contagious nature. A dramatic rescue in the open ocean miles off of the California coast, and it involved whale watchers. ABC's Alex Stone has more.
8: The two men bobbing in the water, sending out a distress call. Their boat was taking on water and then flipped. A whale-watching boat with 23 paying passengers on an 8-hour trip, redirecting, coming to their rescue. Captains Nancy Black and Evan Brodsky of Monterey Bay Whale Watch answering a scratchy distress call.
9: So I immediately started heading that way, and I went as fast as we could. I kind of pushed the engines over, you know, what you're supposed to do.
8: The men floating for nearly 40 minutes.
12: The rescued men had been rock fishing about 6 miles off the coast when their boat flipped. One of the busiest railways in the U.S. is shut down thanks to a strike by Long Island road workers. ABC's Morgan Norwood has the latest.
11: We are just getting word from New York Governor Kathy Hochul. She says that she just got an update from the MTA on the status of the negotiations and plans for alternate service, though she did not elaborate on what those solutions, what those plans look like. But in the meantime, this terminal nearly empty. The orange barricades are up both sides, seemingly very far apart, and service still stalled.
12: After 3 years of failed contract negotiations, two federal interventions, and a volley of last-minute bargaining, unions representing about half of the Long Island workforce decided to take to the picket line at midnight to protest what they call insufficient wage increases. A strong police presence in London, England today as two opposing marches filled the streets.
13: Many thousands of people marched, waving British flags through central London at this nationalist anti-immigrant rally that was organised by the UK's best-known far-right leader, who calls himself Tommy Robinson. Many people wore Make England Great Again caps. The UK movement here has close ties with MAGA in the US. A separate pro-Palestine march also drew tens of thousands at the same time in London. Police deployed 4,000 officers to maintain order and keep the two marches from interacting. Patrick Reeval, ABC News, London.
12: President Trump is announcing the death of an ISIS leader in Africa. Here's ABC's Olivia Rubin with more.
15: This was a surprising post that came from President Trump on his social media platform, Truth Social, late at night, saying that at his direction, the United States forces had completed a complex military option, executing who he said was the second in command for ISIS globally, saying that this individual was hiding out in Africa, saying essentially that because he is now gone, he can no longer terrorize Africa or Americans worldwide.
12: The military operation occurred in Nigeria. ISIS has radically shifted in recent years, with about 90% of its attacks now taking place in sub-Saharan Africa. Its Nigeria-based branch is by far the most active.
10: News Radio, Vancouver and Calgary.
12: There's massive support for British Columbians when it comes to higher ticket costs and certain behaviors when it comes to emergency vehicles. Not only that, but residents assume the fines for three violations are significantly higher than they are. According to Research Co's latest survey, this includes driving over a fire hose and following a fire truck too closely. When it comes to failing to yield to an emergency vehicle, president of Research Co, Mario Canseco, says support to hike the current fee is highest and basically unanimous across gender lines, ages, and political parties.
16: It's a behavior that we all notice. You know, there's an opportunity to step aside or to move to the side when there's an emergency vehicle. And you always notice some people who just believe that's the opportunity to just zoom by and to continue going and not yielding. That is something that most find terrible.
12: Most people believe that this is a fine that should be significantly higher than the $109 that it is right now. Rising gas prices amid the ongoing war with Iran are driving up costs beyond the gas pump. Diesel prices in California are approaching $8 per gallon in the state. Jose Perez, the owner of a catering business in Fresno, says he's had to pass some of his extra fuel costs to his customers.
1: Just a couple months ago, I was spending about $150 to fill up, and now it has doubled to about $320 to fill up.
12: Gas prices are as high as $2.19 a liter here in Vancouver. In Calgary, they are $1.85. It is 39 minutes after the hour. Coming up in 60 seconds, traffic and weather together. 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
4: From the 1130 Rogers Xfinity Internet Traffic Center, I'm Kevin Olenek. And there is a lot of road work on this long weekend to be aware of in Vancouver. This includes paving on Campy southbound between 29th and 33rd, Oak Street northbound at 37th and down in one lane, crane lifting on Pender, that is closed between Homer and Richards. And of course, you got the Broadway subway project as well, Broadway from Quebec to Maine. And don't forget the West Broadway side, you've got work going on Broadway and Granville to 16th, as well as on Oak Street and Burrard and West Broadway as well. As we look at the weather, we're looking at a few clouds tonight, a low of 8. Sunny skies on Sunday, a high of 17. For Victoria Day on Monday, we've got a mix of sun and cloud and a high of 18. Showers for Tuesday, a high of 18. And sunny skies and a little warmer for Wednesday, a high of 19.
12: Welcome back. I'm Renee Bernard. Quebec Premier Christine Fréchette is in Paris on an official mission and is scheduled to meet French President Emmanuel Macron on Monday. Fréchette will also hold talks with French officials and Quebec ministers as part of the visit. The trip focuses on strengthening economic ties with France, particularly in the defense and critical minerals sectors as Europe ramps up military spending. Quebec is seeking a larger role in French defense contracts, though the province still depends heavily on trade with the United States, despite modest export growth to France. What does a self-driving taxi do on its downtime? One Georgia community is finding out.
22: Residents of a neighborhood in northeast Atlanta are complaining.
23: It's almost every little cul-de-sac around our area, so I think it's a real problem.
22: After reporting dozens of Waymo robo-taxis flooding onto their residential streets, often without any passengers on board.
23: We had 50 cars that came through between 6 and 7.
22: And that has sparked safety concerns.
23: We're families, we have small kids, we have animals and pets, we've got kids getting on the bus in the mornings, and it just doesn't feel safe to have that traffic.
22: Mike Dubusky, ABC News.
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12: Hello, I'm Renee Bernard. Here's what's making news right now. Doctors in Alberta are going public about the death of a man in Edmonton who passed away in a hospital ER waiting room. A Yukon resident is in stable condition in a Victoria hospital after showing a presumptive positive on a hantavirus test. And after sports, after capturing the hearts of Germans, there's an unfortunate end to the tale of a whale. And from Sportsnet Radio, here's Ben Howes.
2: The Whitecaps fell to the Dynamo in Houston, allowing a goal late to fall by a score of 1-0. After grabbing a 3-1 lead in the first and chasing Buffalo's starter, it all fell apart for the Habs. 8-3 Sabres is the final. The Habs would allow the next 7 goals unanswered, and they were outshot 36-22 in the game. They'll play Game 7 in Buffalo on Monday. The Montreal Victoires are a game away from the PWHL Championship after defeating the Ottawa Charge 2-1 in overtime. Maggie Flaherty was the hero for Montreal. Canada crushed Italy 6-0 at the IIHF World Hockey Championship in Switzerland. Team Canada's captain, 20-year-old Macklin Celebrini, potted 2 goals in the win. The Blue Jays' offensive woes continued, but they managed to squeeze out a 2-1 extra innings win over the Detroit Tigers. Spencer Miles and the Toronto bullpen limited the damage to just 1 run over 10 innings, while Yohendrik Piniango hit his first big league home run to tie the game in the 7th before Dalton Varsho singled home the winning run in extras as the Jays improved to 20-25 on the season. They'll wrap up the series today with Kevin Gausman on the mound. In minor league ball, the Vancouver Canadiens dropped both games of a doubleheader against the first one by a score of 9-5 and the second one by a score of 6-2. And the Seattle Mariners fell to the San Diego Padres by a score of 7-4. It's crowded near the top of the leaderboard at the PGA Championship. Several players, including Canadian Nick Taylor, are tied for second at 4-under, 2 back of the leader, Alex Smalley. And on UFC Fight Night, the main card saw Arnold Allen take on Melchizael Costa, and Allen took the win there. From the Sports Center, I'm Ben Howes.
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12: Welcome back. I'm Renee Bernard. The UN and the World Health Organization are highlighting the severity of the situation in Cuba.
7: Frustration continues to mount across Cuba as residents grapple with a mass fuel shortage and worsening humanitarian crisis. Back in January, U.S. President Donald Trump threatened tariffs on any nation supplying the island with crude oil. The country's top suppliers, Venezuela and Mexico, cut off shipments, sending the island into a spiral. Earlier this week, officials announced that Cuba has now completely run dry. This week has seen blackouts increase dramatically across the country of 10 million people. Officials say many neighborhoods are consistently going without light for up to 22 hours a day. The situation heightening tensions in Havana, where residents are already exhausted by food and medicine shortages.
14: I live in a community where there are many elderly people, many of them bedridden. There are many children. Food is going bad inside the refrigerators, the little food that can be obtained.
7: On Friday, the United Nations Crisis Response Team and members of the World Health Organization highlighted the severity of the situation.
21: More than 100,000 patients, including over 11,000 children, are waiting for surgeries that have been delayed due to power outages.
27: For City News, I'm Carling Donahue.
12: Medical experts say this strain of Ebola that has broken out in the Democratic Republic of Congo has a very high death rate. 87 people have now died. The BBC's Shinga Ayoka has the details.
0: Just over 330 people are now suspected of having contracted Ebola, mainly in two gold mining border towns, where it's feared that high population movement could spread the disease further. Officials have called for international assistance to contain what is now the DRC's 17th outbreak. Initial tests suggest that this is a rare strain of the virus with no vaccine available for it. Congolese officials have deployed emergency response teams to the affected areas and have urge the public to report symptoms promptly.
12: Uganda is also recording one life has been claimed in that country, but the victim was a Congolese national. Traffic and weather are next.
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4: From the 1130 Rogers Xfinity Internet Traffic Center, I'm Kevin Olenek, and overnight work will be going on the Queensboro Bridge. This will start between 9 and 9:30 and go until 9 a.m. tomorrow morning. This will be lane closures in both directions. Don't forget

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1: Welcome back. I'm Renee Bernard. Experts are calling it the largest data breach in Canadian history, sparking fears for the safety of all Canadians, everyone from public figures to victims of domestic abuse. Elections Alberta says an Alberta pro-separation group had unauthorized access to a separatist party's copy of the electors list, containing the personal information of nearly 3 million Albertans, including their addresses. In this edition of the Big Story podcast, host Karen Ciolan speaks to political strategist Zane Velji. She begins by asking him how big a deal this is.
2: A massive, potentially one of the largest data leaks in Canadian political history, and it's happened in one singular province, mine. So it tells you 3 million records is significant. That is the personal information of people all across this province, everyone over 18 that's an eligible voter, and it includes, you know, identifying factors, where you live, your phone number, those things that for many, including those that might be trying to escape domestic violence, journalists, judges, vulnerable people, activists who have come to this country from other parts of the world, whose, you know, governments back home have been wanting to track them, their whereabouts. This is now all out there. And from what we understand, it was out there for a significant period of time, a month or so. And we still do not know. We still do not have clarity as to whether this list was fundamentally deleted, not replicated, handed over, still exists in the ether of the separatists in the broadest sense. So it is it was a data breach, but we have no direction, no confirmation, no confidence that it still is not something that's going to proliferate and have a long tail. And my political assessment would be that it certainly could have a long tail in our politics here, especially if the separatists get their question on the referendum ballot heading into October.
3: And I do have questions about that, but the data itself was first accessed and published online by the separatist group known as the Centurion Project. Who are they? And do we know how they came into possession of this data in the first place?
2: Well, we have an understanding. Let me answer the second question first, which is that in Alberta, which I think what I'm about to say is the right thing to do, that if you are a political party, you should, and you meet the minimum criteria to be a political party, you should have access to the voters list. There's been a lot of, you know, chatter over the last number of days around why do political parties in this province and elsewhere in the country, including the federal government and federal political parties, have access to the voters list. Well, in an era of politics where there are incumbent parties or parties that rise to the top with their popularity, imagine if we didn't have a voters list, where if you were a small emerging party, you would be at a deficit constantly because you would have a massive data deficit. You would not be even given the fundamental baseline in order to try to contact voters, understand, you know, who they are, where they are, call them, not have to spend tens of millions or tens of thousands of dollars in advertising to try to reach them. Smaller political parties don't have that reach. They don't have that budget. So what we've done in our country is said, as a result of that, and to uphold democracy, every political party gets the same baseline. You meet the minimum threshold, you get that baseline. In this case, that political party was the Alberta Republican Party. It has been a noted separatist party. It has indicated its favor of separatism. It has not successfully elected or done anything of note in Alberta politics, but it is a political party. They were given the list, and then they fundamentally, from what we understand, allegedly gave that list to the Centurion Project, which is one of several separatist groups.
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4: I'm John Ackerman. It's a new approach to thinking about money. The author of a new book is outlining how you can use artificial intelligence to tune up your finances. 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It's the 12th and latest book from award-winning financial educator Kelly Keene. She says AI, specifically ChatGPT, can be an important tool in guiding your financial planning, especially if you can't afford professional coaching. 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
5: That's what this book is all about, is the newest evidence and what I've been living and teaching for 20 years, and hopefully bringing it to my readers in a format that, dare I say, is a little bit fun.
4: And with your weekend business report, I'm John Ackerman.
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10: Hello, I'm Renee Bernard. Here's what's making news right now.
11: For the second time in less than 6 months, a man has died in an Alberta ER while waiting for help.
12: Northwest of Calgary, a wildfire continues to burn, disrupting travel and camping plans for some.
13: One of the Canadians isolating in BC has tested presumptive positive for hantavirus. They're from Yukon and one of four flown to Victoria last week from a cruise ship.
10: And some scary moments in a city in Italy where a driver drove through a crowd, injuring eight people.
14: The Whitecaps allow a late goal and fall to the Dynamo in Houston. And the Habs fall to the Sabres in Montreal. They'll play Game 7 in Buffalo on Monday. Sports at 15.
10: Those stories and more coming up in 60 seconds.
15: From the 1130 Rogers Xfinity Internet Traffic Center, I'm Kevin Olenek. And there is a lot of road work on this long weekend to be aware of in Vancouver. This includes paving on Campy southbound between 29th and 33rd, Oak Street northbound at 37th and down in one lane, crane lifting on Pender, that is closed between Homer and Richards. And of course, you got the Broadway subway project as well, Broadway from Quebec to Maine. And don't forget the West Broadway side, you've got work going on on Broadway and Granville to 16th, as well as on Oak Street and Burrard and West Broadway as well. As we look at the weather, we're looking at a few clouds tonight, a low of 8. Sunny skies on Sunday, a high of 17. For Victoria Day on Monday, we've got a mix of sun and cloud and a high of 18. Showers for Tuesday, a high of 18. And sunny skies and a little warmer for Wednesday, a high of 19.
10: Our top story, another tragic case in Alberta where someone went to an ER for help but died waiting.
11: For the second time in less than 6 months, a man has died in an Alberta ER while waiting for help. The Alberta Medical Association says the man went to the Royal Alexandra Hospital in Edmonton in early May. Rather than getting the help that he needed, the association says a man died nearly 8 hours later in a waiting room. AMA President Dr. Brian Wurzba says it is another tragic example of an overwhelmed healthcare system. And the death comes just months after a 44-year-old father died in another ER. In December, Prashant Srikumar died at Edmonton's Grey Nuns Community Hospital, where his family tried desperately over numerous hours to get him help as he experienced increasing pain. I'm Nadia Moharib.
10: A wildfire northwest of Calgary could have an impact on camping plans. An evacuation alert affects some properties near Sundry.
12: Flames sparked up Thursday afternoon and quickly spread due to windy conditions. This is in the Rocky Mountain House Forest area, roughly 30 kilometers northwest of Sundry. Fire crews remain on scene with air support and night vision technology to continue fighting the blaze day and night. Information Officer Alana McLean.
0: Probably the biggest message is just avoiding the area and respecting the work that's going on there.
12: McLean adds some highways nearby are expected to be closed over the long weekend, and people close to lakes may see water bombers flying low to scoop up some water. You can visit 511 Alberta for the latest travel updates. I'm Mike Gazzola.
10: RCMP and Langley are investigating a targeted shooting that sent a person to the hospital this afternoon. It happened at Bryden Crescent near 200th Street at around 12:30 p.m. The investigation is still in its early stages, and police are working to determine the possible motive. A 27-year-old man was transported to a hospital for further assessment. One person is in critical condition after a car crash in Mission last night. It happened on Lougheed Highway near Hague Street just after 11 p.m. One person was transported to the hospital in serious condition. A presumptive positive test has cropped up in one of the four Canadians who have been quarantining on Vancouver Island for the Hanta virus. The person was on that cruise ship where there had been an outbreak. 1130's Jim Benny has more from the provincial health officer.
13: Dr. Bonnie Henry says infection control protocols were followed.
16: I know people are concerned as well about what about the people on the airplane that were doing the assessment. So just to reassure people, infection control precautions were in place for all of that, and none of the four people had symptoms through any of that process. So we do not consider them at risk of exposure.
13: Henry says the person is from Yukon and developed mild symptoms on Thursday. Another person from the territory does not appear to have the virus. Samples have been sent to a national microbiology lab in Winnipeg for tests to be confirmed. I'm Jim Benny.
10: Residents near Quesnel Lake are raising concerns after the province approved logging in habitat used by threatened southern mountain caribou. The animals listed as threatened under Canada's Species at Risk Act have seen their numbers fall to fewer than 1,400 across 18 herds largely due to habitat loss. Resident Mike James says he was shocked the Ministry of Forests approved logging despite recommendations against it from provincial wildlife officials. Last year, a provincial memo warned the proposed logging areas overlap with core caribou habitat used for feeding, giving birth, and for providing shelter from predators. Quebec Premier Christine Fréchette is in Paris on an official mission and is set to meet French President Emmanuel Macron on Monday. Here's Canadian Press reporter Lisa Laporte.
17: Fréchette's mission runs until May 20th and carries a strong economic focus. Quebec is aiming to boost exports to France, particularly in defense and critical minerals. Fréchette is also expected to meet with business leaders seeking a larger role in defense contracts as Europe prepares to invest heavily in rearmament.
10: While former Quebec Premier François Legault had aimed to double or triple trade with France, exports have only increased from 1.6% of all trade in 2024 to 1.8% last year as the province continues to rely heavily on the U.S. market. A dramatic rescue in the open ocean miles off the California coast, and it involved whale watchers. ABC's Alex Stone has more.
18: The two men bobbing in the water, sending out a distress call.
14: Their boat was taking on water and then flipped. A whale-watching boat with 23 paying passengers on an 8-hour trip redirecting, coming to their rescue. Captains Nancy Black and Evan Brodsky of Monterey Bay Whale Watch answering a scratchy distress call.
18: So I immediately started heading that way, and I went as fast as we could. I kind of pushed the engines over, you know, what you're supposed to do.
14: The men floating for nearly 40 minutes.
10: The rescued men had been rock fishing 6 miles off the coast when their boat flipped. One of the busiest railways in the U.S. is shut down thanks to a strike by Long Island Road workers. ABC's Marcus Solis looks at how this is going to affect how people get to major events.
19: There's, of course, the Subway Series at Citi Field this weekend, a Bruce Springsteen concert right here at Madison Square Garden. There will be shuttle buses for all lines except the Port Washington line to Jamaica Station, where riders can then hop on the subway. Extra traffic agents will be at the Queens-Nassau border at subway drop-off locations. And the MTA has suggested that people work from home starting Monday, but many say that just isn't an option for them.
10: For 3 years, that is after 3 years of failed contract negotiations, two federal interventions, and a volley of last-minute bargaining, unions representing about half of the Long Island Road workforce decided to take to the picket line at midnight to protest what they call insufficient wage increases. South Carolina prosecutors suggest they could seek the death penalty against Alec Murdoch in a retrial. ABC's Andrew Dibert explains.
20: In a statement, the South Carolina Attorney General saying, "We're back to square one in this case, and that means all our legal options are on the table, including the death penalty." Earlier this week, the state Supreme Court overturned Murdoch's murder convictions, the justices citing what they called shocking jury interference by former county clerk Becky Hill, who they say placed her fingers on the scales of justice and denied Murdoch his right to a fair trial by an impartial jury. Hill denies these allegations.
10: Murdoch had been convicted of gunning down his wife and his adult son back in 2021. He's also serving a 27 and a 40-year sentence for state and federal convictions of financial crimes, which includes stealing millions from client settlements in order to fund his drug habit. According to a friend who testified during his murder trial, he was addicted to opioids. Those convictions have not been overturned. A car drove through a crowd today in the Italian city of Modena. 8 people were injured, 4 critically. ABC's Marcus Moore has the latest.
21: Security video posted on X showing that car driving on the sidewalk and that driver then getting out and running. Witnesses said the driver attempted to get away and that he had a knife but didn't stab anyone. He was stopped by pedestrians and later police and taken into custody. Authorities are now trying to figure out the motive or what led to this incident. Italy's Prime Minister Giorgia Meloni expressing solidarity with the victims and their families.
10: The suspect has a North African background, a fact quickly picked up on by Italy's anti-immigrant league party, whose leader called him a second-generation criminal. An ISIS leader hiding out in Nigeria has been killed, according to the U.S. president. ABC's Olivia Rubin has that story.
22: This was a surprising post that came from President Trump on his social media platform, Truth Social, late at night, saying that at his direction, the United States forces had completed a complex military option, executing who he said was the second in command for ISIS globally.
10: ISIS has radically shifted in recent years, with around 90% of its attacks now taking place in sub-Saharan Africa. Its Nigeria-based branch is by far the most active. It is 10 minutes after the hour, coming up in 60 seconds. Traffic and weather together. 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
15: From the 1130 Rogers Xfinity Internet Traffic Center, I'm Kevin Olenek, and overnight work will be going on the Queensboro Bridge. This will start between 9 and 9.30 and go until 9 a.m. tomorrow morning. And this will be lane closures in both directions. Don't forget that you got the work on 6th Avenue between 18th and 20th. That is a closure in both directions. You will have the Stella Wasson Bridge. It will be available for you as there is no work scheduled. But a reminder of the work going on in Surrey to Langley as part of the SkyTrain project all along Fraser Highway. You've got cones and detours in both directions. As we look at the weather, we are looking at a few clouds tonight, a little cool as well, a low of 8. Sunny skies on Sunday, a high of 17. A mix of sun and cloud on Monday, a high of 18, and then showers on Tuesday, a high of 18. And then we're back to sunny skies on Wednesday, but we'll be a little warmer, a high of 19.
10: Welcome back. I'm Renee Bernard. British Columbians are in favor of stricter fines for people who violate rules related to emergency vehicles. A recent poll from Research Co. asked British Columbians what they think the current fines are for driving over a fire hose, following a fire truck too closely, or failing to yield to an emergency vehicle. President of Research Co. Mario Canseco says people want a harsher penalty.
1: So this really tells us that people find these behaviors very egregious, and they believe that the fines that we currently have in place are significantly higher than what is in the books when you look at the Motor Vehicle Act.
10: Canseco wasn't surprised to see a bit of confusion when it comes to the offense of driving over a fire hose, because some don't think it's a particularly bad thing to do. Most people believe the fine for following an emergency vehicle too closely should be significantly higher than the $100 it's pegged at right now. Health experts continue to disagree on when women at an average risk should begin routine mammograms, with recommendations ranging from 40 to 50 years of age and differing on yearly versus biennial screening. The varying advice reflects efforts to balance the benefits of early cancer detection against harms such as false alarms, unnecessary testing, and overdiagnosis. The American College of Physicians recently recommended screening every 2 years starting at age 50, while other groups, including the American Cancer Society, support earlier screening for women in their 40s. Sports is next.
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10: Hello, I'm Renee Bernard. Here's what's making news right now. We are learning someone died while waiting for care at an Alberta hospital, the second such case in the last 6 months. BC's provincial health officer says one of four Canadians isolating in BC after exposure to hantavirus on a cruise ship has tested presumptively positive for the Andeas strain. And after sports, we take a look at how Ebola is claiming more victims in Africa. And from Sportsnet Radio, here's Ben Howes.
14: Starting on the pitch, the Whitecaps fell to the Dynamo in Houston. Whitecaps allowed a goal late to let this one slip away. Buffalo and Montreal will require a seventh game after the Sabres crushed the Habs in Montreal, 8-3 the final. The Sabres scored seven unanswered goals after the Habs scored on their first three shots of the game. Game 7 will go in Buffalo on Monday. In the PWHL, Maggie Flaherty was the overtime hero as the Montreal Victoire defeated the Ottawa Charge 2-1 in Game 2 of the Walter Cup Final. Montreal is now a game away from claiming their first PWHL title. Over in Switzerland at the World Hockey Championship, Team Canada crushed Team Italy 6-0. Captain Macklin Celebrini picked up two goals in the effort. On the diamond, the Blue Jays defeated the Tigers in extra innings. Dalton Varsho was the hero once again, knocking home the winning run in the 10th before Louis Varland closed it out in the bottom half. The rubber match of that series goes tomorrow at 10:40. You can catch that game on Sportsnet. In minor league ball, Vancouver played a doubleheader against Everett, dropping both games. Game 1 by a score of 9-5, Game 2 by a score of 6-2. The Mariners fell to the Padres, 7-4 the final. And it's a crowded leaderboard at the PGA World Championship with five players, including Canadian Nick Taylor, tied for second at 4-under. Alex Smalley leads the pack at 6-under. And at UFC Fight Night, the main card saw Arnold Allen taking on Melquiza El Costa. Allen grabbing the win in that one. From the Sports Center, I'm Ben Howes.
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10: Welcome back. I'm Renee Bernard. The Premier of Alberta used part of her radio show today to put a realistic spin on a deal inked between Ottawa and Alberta yesterday that could pave the way for a pipeline through BC.
7: With the signing of the energy agreement, Alberta and the federal government have moved one step closer towards building a new oil pipeline from Alberta to the West Coast. And the proposed timeline for the project moving forward is a tight one. Alberta plans to submit a proposal by July 1st. And Ottawa is expected to prioritize it as a project of national interest by October 1st. On her weekend radio show, the Premier was managing expectations.
9: We'll not be transporting oil in September 2027. That's the date that we're targeting where the first shovel can go into the ground, and it sometimes takes some years to navigate it through all of the route processes, deal with the environmental design and the route engineering.
7: Those in the business community are welcoming this news, saying it will boost the province's economy. But there is concern from environmental groups about the industrial carbon emissions price in Alberta, negotiated at $130 per ton by 2040, which is well below the national price. In a news release, the group Environmental Defense says, the agreement confirms that PM Carney is not just gutting Alberta's carbon pricing framework, but the national benchmark as well. As for the separation sentiment in Alberta and the possible referendum question in October, this may temper the tone for some. Amir Shaw, City News, Calgary.
10: The situation is worsening in Congo as more deaths are being attributed to the Ebola virus.
11: Authorities in Congo say at least 80 deaths have been reported from a new Ebola outbreak in Ituri province in the northeastern part of the country. Health workers are intensifying screening and contact tracing to contain the disease. Officials first announced the outbreak Friday. Some people in Uganda, Congo's neighbor to the east, say they're also scared, like Francis Ngusu in Kampala.
26: It's not a simple disease. It's a deadly disease, well. So I should say, me as a Ugandan, I'm really frightened. I'm worried, I'm scared.
11: This is Congo's 17th outbreak since Ebola first emerged in the country in 1976. I'm Donna Water.
10: Traffic and weather are next.
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15: from the 1130 Rogers Xfinity Internet Traffic Center. I'm Kevin Olenek. And there is a lot of road work on this long weekend to be aware of in Vancouver. This includes paving on Campy southbound between 29th and 33rd, Oak Street northbound at 37th and down in one lane, crane lifting on Pender, that is closed between Homer and Richards. And of course, you got the Broadway subway project as well, Broadway from Quebec to Maine. And don't forget the West Broadway side. You've got work going on Broadway and Granville to 16th, as well as on Oak Street and Burrard and West Broadway as well. As we look at the weather, we're looking at a few clouds tonight, a low of 8. Sunny skies on Sunday, a high of 17. For Victoria Day on Monday, we've got a mix of sun and cloud and a high of 18. Showers for Tuesday, a high of 18. And sunny skies and a little warmer for Wednesday, a high of 19.
10: Welcome back. I'm Renee Bernard. Another major development in the Middle East, where a high-ranking leader of Hamas has been killed in an Israeli airstrike.
12: Hundreds of Palestinians in Gaza City marched through the streets Saturday, carrying the body of the most senior Hamas leader and decrying his killing. Despite a fragile U.S.-brokered ceasefire in Gaza, Israel carried out strikes on the region Friday night, one of which killed the top Hamas military official, Izz al-Din al-Haddad.
13: This assassination is a cowardly act by Israeli Prime Minister Benjamin Netanyahu and America.
12: Israeli leaders claim al-Haddad was one of the architects behind the Hamas attack on October 7, 2023. They also claim he personally held Israeli hostages and violated the terms of the U.S.-brokered ceasefire by refusing to disarm Hamas militants. In the wake of his death, the IDF is vowing to continue pursuing Israel's enemies and holding everyone who participated in the October 7th attack accountable. The director of Gaza's city's Al-Shifa Hospital says at least 7 civilians were also killed in Israel's latest bombardment. These scenes, the aftermath of strikes on residential buildings. Officials say women and a child are among the dead.
16: Israel has not stopped killing since they received their hostages. They received their hostages and continue killing everywhere.
12: Carling Donahue, City News, Toronto.
10: A sad end to a dramatic rescue of a humpback whale in the Baltic Sea.
17: After a spectacular rescue, a humpback whale was not able to survive. The whale, nicknamed Timmy and Hope, was found dead Thursday off a Danish island and was identified Saturday after authorities were able to access a tracking device they had fastened to it. 2 weeks ago, the whale was stranded off Germany's Baltic Sea coast. It's not clear why it swam far from its habitat, although some experts say it may have lost its way following a shoal of herring or during migration. It was rescued with the help of an excavator and transported toward the North Sea in a barge. Experts and others debated over every aspect of that rescue. Much of it was live streamed. I'm Julie Walker.
10: Venezuela law enforcement have revealed they have cooperated with the U.S. in extraditing an official tightly linked with Venezuela's former president. The BBC's Linda Harding has more.
18: A former Venezuelan industry minister has been extradited to the United States. Alex Saab, a wealthy Colombian-born businessman, was a close associate of the deposed Venezuelan president Nicolas Maduro. He was arrested in Caracas in February during a joint operation by the U.S. and Venezuelan authorities. It's not clear what charges he faces. Mr. Saab had previously been detained in Cape Verde in 2020 and was extradited to the U.S. to face money laundering charges. He was pardoned in 2023 as part of a prisoner swap.
10: Sources say Saab could furnish American authorities with information that strengthens the criminal case against Maduro. The heartland of the U.S. is bracing for several days of severe storms. ABC meteorologist Danny Beckstrom has more.
19: Very large hail, strong tornadoes, though, going to see a slightly higher risk as we move into Sunday, especially Sunday evening in the center of the country. As we move into Monday, another active one, so we'll be watching this for days. East of those strong storms, it's all about the summer-like heat really building in. And you know what? The 90s will feel especially warm in cities like D.C. and New York because it was such a cool start to the month of May. But by Tuesday, it'll feel like the middle of summer.
10: Meantime, Environment Canada was predicting snow for Saskatchewan today. Business news is next.
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5: 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The study used data gathered through Clutch's 210-point inspection process, warranty claims, and 10-day return window. 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
20: The most maybe obvious one is the Japanese brands are topping the list. And so six out of the seven brands at the top of our list are Japanese brands. 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
5: The report also found that Tesla ranked poorly when it comes to EV reliability.
20: 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It is everything wrapped around that. 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Rust is a problem for Teslas. Anything wrapped around the car, so body panels, the interior fit, brakes, suspension, some of the electrical wiring. So Tesla owners will file warranty claims at higher rates than non-Tesla EVs. It's more of a Tesla manufacturing consistency problem, but the drivetrain and transmission is actually some of the most reliable on our study.
5: With your weekend business report, I'm Tim Demopoulos.
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10: We have a few seconds before the headlines. Let's look at a couple of temperatures. The hottest spot in Canada right now, it's Windsor in Ontario. 18 degrees there. Coldest spot, minus 14 at Resolute Airport in Nunavut. Elsewhere, it's 11 degrees here in Vancouver, 9 degrees in Victoria, 6 degrees and cloudy in Prince George. It's even colder on the prairies. It's only 3 degrees right now in Edmonton, only 2 in Calgary, and 4 degrees in Saskatoon.
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10: Hello, I'm Renee Bernard. Here's what's making news right now.
23: The Alberta Medical Association says a man died nearly 8 hours after arriving at an emergency ward looking for help.
24: A Canadian quarantined in BC after a trip on a cruise ship has mild symptoms of hantavirus. Further tests are being made.
10: People are injured after a driver plows through crowds in a town in Italy. And a certain Canadian hosts the Country Music Awards for the first time.
14: The Whitecaps fall to the Dynamo after allowing a late goal. And the Sabres and Habs will need a Game 7 after the Sabres crushed the Habs in Game 6. Sports at 45.
10: Those stories and more coming up in 60 seconds.
15: From the 1130 Rogers Xfinity Internet Traffic Center, I'm Kevin Olenek, and overnight work will be going on the Queensboro Bridge. This will start between 9 and 9:30 and go until 9 a.m. tomorrow morning. This will be lane closures in both directions. Don't forget that you got the work on 6th Avenue between 18th and 20th. That is a closure in both directions. You will have the Stella Wasson Bridge. It will be available for you as there is no work scheduled. But a reminder of the work going on in Surrey to Langley as part of the SkyTrain project all along Fraser Highway. You've got cones and detours in both directions. As we look at the weather, we are looking at a few clouds tonight, a little cool as well, a low of 8. Sunny skies on Sunday, a high of 17. A mix of sun and cloud on Monday, a high of 18, and then showers on Tuesday, a high of 18. And then we're back to sunny skies on Wednesday, but it will be a little warmer, a high of 19.
10: Our top story, just months after a man died in an Edmonton hospital waiting room. We're learning about another case in Edmonton earlier this month.
23: The Alberta Medical Association says a man died nearly 8 hours after arriving at an emergency ward looking for help earlier this month. Dr. Brian Wurzbach, president of the AMA, says the man went to Edmonton's Royal Alexandra Hospital, ultimately dying in a waiting room. Alberta Health Services says it is investigating and declined to release further details, citing privacy reasons. The tragic death comes after Prashant Srikumar, who was 44, died at Edmonton's Grey Nuns Community Hospital in December. The married father also waited nearly 8 hours for help and, despite repeated pleas by his family, did not receive life-saving care in time. Alberta's government ordered a judge-led inquiry into that death. I'm Nadia O'Hara.
10: A blaze that was sparked on Thursday northwest of Calgary is still considered out of control and is now 1,000 hectares in size. Clearwater County has issued an evacuation alert.
0: Alberta wildfires say nearby highways expected to be closed over the long weekend as crews are on scene with air support. Information officer Alana McLean says some people close to lakes and bodies of water may be seeing some low-flying planes.
3: And even though we're asking people to avoid those areas, we also want to remind people, if they're spending time at popular lakes nearby, that aircraft's likely going to be either skimming or scooping water out of the lake. So it's really important for people, if they're recreating on the lake, to move to shorelines and give crews room to work.
0: In terms of travel, McLean suggests checking 511 Alberta for the latest updates. It's still unknown how this fire started. I'm Mike Gazzola.
10: A man is in the hospital after a shooting this afternoon in Langley. It happened just afternoon where Mounties responded to an assault at Bryden Crescent near 200th Street. A 27-year-old man has been transported to a hospital for further assessment. Police believe this was a targeted incident and are looking for any motives. BC's provincial health officer says one of four Canadians who had been on a cruise ship that was at the center of a Honda virus outbreak has received a presumptive positive after being tested. 1130's Jim Benny says confirmation will come after a sample is tested in Winnipeg.
6: Dr. Bonnie Henry says the person is from Yukon.
7: One individual started to develop mild symptoms, including a fever and a headache, 2 days ago. Protocols were followed to bring them and their person they were isolating with. This is the couple that were together, to a tertiary care hospital here in Victoria, where they were both assessed and tested for hantavirus.
6: The second person does not appear to have been infected. Henry and others have stressed that this type of hantavirus to hit the ship is the only kind known to spread person to person. They say it requires close and prolonged contact and is not a pandemic threat. I'm Jim Bennett.
10: Arizona has become the latest U.S. state to deal with a troubling measles outbreak. Health officials in Maricopa County say they're seeing the most cases there in 30 years. There are 15 cases, 11 of them tied to a single gathering. Dr. Raseem Balam, chief of infectious diseases at Phoenix Children's Hospital, says the outbreak is due to fewer vaccinations.
9: We have a highly effective vaccine. We're talking, more than 95% efficacy of the two doses of the vaccine when taken.
10: Canada lost its measles elimination status last year due to outbreaks in Alberta, Ontario, and northern BC. The Public Health Agency of Canada has put out a report saying the spread of measles is a concern during the FIFA World Cup in Vancouver and Toronto due to its highly contagious nature as the virus spreads in the air and lingers there. One of the busiest railways in the U.S. is shut down thanks to a strike by Long Island road workers. ABC's Marcus Solis has the latest.
11: Striking workers walking the picket line here at Penn Station. And even though the strike takes effect on the weekend, there will be significant impact to the ridership. There was a mad scramble to catch those last trains back to the island before that midnight deadline. Mind you, yesterday was a tough commuting day because of the lingering effects of a track fire.
10: After 3 years of failed contract negotiations, two federal interventions, and a volley of last-minute bargaining, unions representing about half of the Long Island workforce decided to take to the picket line at midnight to protest what they call insufficient wage increases. A stunning twist in the Alec Murdoch legal saga. Earlier this week, the South Carolina Supreme Court overturned his murder convictions for the death of his wife and adult son. In 2021, the court found a court clerk tainted the jury. ABC's Andrew Dibert has the latest.
12: Prosecutors in South Carolina signaling they may now pursue the death penalty in retrial after Murdoch's convictions for murdering his wife and son in their home in 2021 were overturned. In a statement, the South Carolina Attorney General saying, "We're back to square one in this case, and that means all our legal options are on the table, including the death penalty."
10: Murdoch is also serving a 27 and a 40-year sentence for state and federal convictions of financial crimes, which includes stealing millions from client settlements in order to fund his drug habit. According to a friend who testified during his murder trial, he was addicted to opioids. Those convictions have not been overturned. A car drove through a crowd today in the Italian city of Modena. ABC's Marcus Moore describes what happened.
13: Some of the victims and bystanders chasing down the suspect after authorities say he plowed into pedestrians on a sidewalk in the northern Italian city of Modena. At least eight people hurt. Four victims are in critical condition. One woman pinned against a window and both of her legs needing to be amputated, according to the city's mayor.
10: Witnesses say the driver tried to get away and that he had a knife but didn't stab anyone. He was stopped by pedestrians and later police took him into custody. Police deployed 4,000 officers in London, England today to maintain order and to keep pro-Palestinian demonstrators from interacting with an anti-immigrant nationalist rally.
16: There were many thousands at this nationalist anti-immigrant march in central London that was called by the UK's best-known far-right leader who calls himself Tommy Robinson. Many people were wearing Make England Great Again caps. The UK movement here is closely linked with MAGA in the US. Many speakers at the rally attacked Islam. It comes as a radical right-wing political party led by Brexit leader Nigel Farage is growing in popularity here. Patrick Reeval, ABC News, London.
10: U.S. President Trump is hailing the summit with Chinese President Xi Jinping as a success, saying the leaders made trade deals involving Boeing jets and agricultural products, but none of those specific deals have been confirmed by Beijing. And Trump still needs to make a decision on Taiwan. Here's ABC's Olivia Rubin.
17: Is he going to greenlight this $14 billion weapons package to Taiwan, which he has already been slow walking for months? President Trump essentially saying that he doesn't want to rock the boat in the region. He's keenly aware of the unpopular war in Iran. And he said in an interview with Fox News that he doesn't want another war 9,000 miles away, specifically one the United States has to get involved in.
10: She is scheduled to visit the U.S. in the fall.
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10: British Columbians support hiking fines for anyone interfering with emergency vehicles, according to the latest poll from Research Co. People are in favor of increasing tickets for offenses like driving over a fire hose or following a fire truck too closely. Mario Kansenko is the president of Research Co.
18: The assumption from BC residents is that the fines are higher, you know, three digits in the case particularly of failing to yield to an emergency vehicle.
10: He says people assume the fines are as steep as $400 when in reality the ticket will only set you back $100 in BC. Half of respondents believe the current fine is too low. It is 39 minutes after the hour. Coming up in 60 seconds, traffic and weather together. 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
15: from the 1130 Rogers Xfinity Internet Traffic Center. I'm Kevin Olenek. And there is a lot of road work on this long weekend to be aware of in Vancouver. This includes paving on Campy southbound between 29th and 33rd, Oak Street northbound at 37th and down in one lane, crane lifting on Pender, that is closed between Homer and Richards. And of course, you got the Broadway subway project as well, Broadway from Quebec to Maine. And don't forget the West Broadway side. You've got work going on Broadway and Granville to 16th, as well as on Oak Street and Burrard and West Broadway as well. As we look at the weather, we're looking at a few clouds tonight, a low of 8. Sunny skies on Sunday, a high of 17. For Victoria Day on Monday, we've got a mix of sun and cloud and a high of 18. Showers for Tuesday, a high of 18. And sunny skies and a little warmer for Wednesday, a high of 19.
10: Welcome back. I'm Renee Bernard. A person is in serious condition after a crash last night in Mission. Paramedics were called to Lougheed Highway and Hague Street shortly after 11 p.m. after reports of a crash. We have no details about how the crash occurred or if any other vehicles were involved. Rising gas prices amid the ongoing war with Iran are driving up costs beyond the gas pump. Diesel prices in California are approaching $8 per gallon in the state. Jose Perez, the owner of a catering business in Fresno, says he's had to pass some of extra fuel costs to his customers.
1: We've had to raise prices a little bit, but not enough to where it hurts the customer.
10: Gas prices are as high as $2.19 a liter in Vancouver. In Calgary, they are $1.85. The Academy of Country Music Awards returns tomorrow night with women leading nominations for a second straight year and Shania Twain hosting for the first time. The show moves to the MGM Grand Garden Arena in Las Vegas after 3 years in Texas and will stream on Prime Video and Twitch. Megan Maroney leads all nominees with 9 nods. While entertainers of the year include Lainey Wilson, Chris Stapleton, and Morgan Wallen. Performers include Miranda Lambert, Casey Musgraves, Blake Shelton, and Thomas Rhett. Sports is next.
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10: Hello, I'm Renee Bernard. Here's what's making news right now. Doctors in Alberta are going public about the death of a man in Edmonton who passed away in a hospital ER waiting room. A Yukon resident is in stable condition in a Victoria hospital after showing a presumptive positive on a hantavirus test. And after sports, after capturing the hearts of Germans, there's an unfortunate end to the tale of a particular whale. And from Sportsnet Radio, here's Ben Howes.
14: Starting on the pitch, the Whitecaps fell to the Dynamo in Houston. Whitecaps allowed a goal late to let this one slip away. Buffalo and Montreal will require a seventh game after the Sabres crushed the Habs in Montreal, 8-3 the final. The Sabres scored 7 unanswered goals after the Habs scored on their first 3 shots of the game. Game 7 will go in Buffalo on Monday. In the PWHL, Maggie Flaherty was the overtime hero as the Montreal Victoire defeated the Ottawa Charge 2-1 in Game 2 of the Walter Cup Final. Montreal is now a game away from claiming their first PWHL title. Over in Switzerland at the World Hockey Championship, Team Canada crushed Team Italy 6-0. Captain Macklin Celebrini picked up 2 goals in the effort. On the diamond, the Blue Jays defeated the Tigers in extra innings. Dalton Varsha was the hero once again, knocking home the winning run in the 10th before Louis Varland closed it out in the bottom half. The rubber match of that series goes tomorrow at 10:40. You can catch that game on Sportsnet. In minor league ball, Vancouver played a doubleheader against Everett, dropping both games. Game 1 by a score of 9-5, Game 2 by a score of 6-2. The Mariners fell to the Padres, 7-4 the final. And it's a crowded leaderboard at the PGA World Championship with five players, including Canadian Nick Taylor, tied for second at 4-under. Alex Smalley leads the pack at 6-under. And at UFC Fight Night, the main card saw Arnold Allen taking on Melquiza El Costa. Allen grabbing the win in that one. From the Sports Center, I'm Ben Howes.
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10: Welcome back. I'm Renee Bernard. The UN and the World Health Organization are highlighting the severity of the situation in Cuba.
7: Frustration continues to mount across Cuba as residents grapple with a mass fuel shortage and worsening humanitarian crisis. Back in January, U.S. President Donald Trump threatened tariffs on any nation supplying the island with crude oil. The country's top suppliers, Venezuela and Mexico, cut off shipments, sending the island into a spiral. Earlier this week, officials announced that Cuba has now completely run dry. This week has seen blackouts increase dramatically across the country of 10 million people. Officials say many neighborhoods are consistently going without light for up to 22 hours a day. The situation heightening tensions in Havana, where residents are already exhausted by food and medicine shortages.
21: I live in a community where there are many elderly people, many of them bedridden. There are many children. Food is going bad inside the refrigerators, the little food that can be obtained.
7: On Friday, the United Nations Crisis Response Team and members of the World Health Organization highlighted the severity of the situation.
22: More than 100,000 patients, including over 11,000 children, are waiting for surgeries that have been delayed due to power outages.
23: For City News, I'm Carling Donahue.
10: Medical experts say the strain of Ebola that has broken out in the Democratic Republic of Congo has a very high death rate. 87 people have now died. The BBC's Shinga Ayoka has the details.
24: Just over 330 people are now suspected of having contracted Ebola, mainly in two gold mining border towns, where it's feared that high population movement could spread the disease further. Officials have called for international assistance to contain what is now the DRC's 17th outbreak. Initial tests suggest that this is a rare strain of the virus with no vaccine available for it. Congolese officials have deployed emergency response teams to the affected areas and have urge the public to report symptoms promptly.
10: Uganda is also recording one life has been claimed in that country, but the victim was a Congolese national. Traffic and weather are next.
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14: From the 1130 Rogers Xfinity Internet Traffic Center, I'm Kevin Olenek, and overnight work will be going on the Queensboro Bridge. This will start between 9 and 9.30 and go until 9 a.m. tomorrow morning. And this will be lane closures in both directions. Don't forget that you got the work on 6th Avenue between 18th and 20th. That is a closure in both directions. You will have the Stella Wasson Bridge. It will be available for you as there is no work scheduled. But a reminder of the work going on in Surrey to Langley as part of the SkyTrain project all along Fraser Highway. You've got cones and detours in both directions. As we look at the weather, we are looking at a few clouds tonight, a little cool as well, a low of 8. Sunny skies on Sunday, a high of 17. A mix of sun and cloud on Monday, a high of 18, and then showers on Tuesday, a high of 18. And then we're back to sunny skies on Wednesday, but it will be a little warmer, a high of 19.
10: Welcome back. I'm Renee Bernard. Experts are calling it the largest data breach.

0: tells you 3 million records is significant. That is the personal information of people all across this province, everyone over 18 that's an eligible voter, and it includes, you know, identifying factors, where you live, your phone number, those things that for many, including those that might be trying to escape domestic violence, journalists, judges, vulnerable people, activists who have come to this country from other parts of the world, whose, you know, governments back home have been wanting to track them, their whereabouts. This is now all out there. And from what we understand, it was out there for a significant period of time, a month or so, and we still do not know. We still do not have clarity as to whether this list was fundamentally deleted, not replicated, handed over, still exists in the ether of the separatists in the broadest sense. So it is it was a data breach, but we have no direction, no confirmation, no confidence that it still is not something that's going to proliferate and have a long tail. And my political assessment would be that it certainly could have a long tail in our politics here, especially if the separatists get their question on the referendum ballot heading into October.
1: And I do have questions about that, but the data itself was first accessed and published online by the separatist group known as the Centurion Project. Who are they? And do we know how they came into possession of this data in the first place?
0: Well, we have an understanding. Let me answer the second question first, which is that in Alberta, which I think what I'm about to say is the right thing to do, that if you are a political party, you should, and you meet the minimum criteria to be a political party, you should have access to the voters list. There's been a lot of, you know, chatter over the last number of days around why do political parties in this province and elsewhere in the country, including the federal government and federal political parties, have access to the voters list. Well, in an era of politics where there are incumbent parties or parties that rise to the top with their popularity, imagine if we didn't have a voters list, where if you were a small emerging party, you would be at a deficit constantly because you would have a massive data deficit. You would not be even given the fundamental baseline in order to try to contact voters, understand, you know, who they are, where they are, call them, not have to spend tens of millions or tens of thousands of dollars in advertising to try to reach them. Smaller political parties don't have that reach. They don't have that budget. So what we've done in our country is said, as a result of that, and to uphold democracy, every political party gets the same baseline. You meet the minimum threshold, you get that baseline. In this case, that political party was the Alberta Republican Party. It has been a noted separatist party. It has indicated its favor of separatism. It has not successfully elected or done anything of note in Alberta politics, but it is a political party. They were given the list, and then they fundamentally, from what we understand, allegedly gave that list to the Centurion Project, which is one of several separatist groups.
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10: The most maybe obvious one is the Japanese brands are topping the list. 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

0: itself. And so a Honda with 120,000 kilometers is just as reliable as a Ram, for example, with 60,000 kilometers.
1: The report also found that Tesla ranked poorly when it comes to EV reliability.
0: What actually drags down the Tesla score is actually not the drivetrain or transmission. 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
9: Welcome back. I'm Renee Bernard. 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Walmart already has a major advantage, with about 90% of Americans living within 10 miles of one of its stores. And many of its locations are in small towns. Amazon has responded by investing $4 billion to expand same-day and next-day delivery to thousands of smaller cities and rural communities across the U.S.
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9: Hello, I'm Renee Bernard. Here's what's making news right now. The Alberta Medical Association says another patient has died while waiting for care at a major hospital.
11: May-long camping plans for some people may be affected as crews continue to battle a wildfire northwest of Calgary.
12: Someone from Yukon has a presumptive positive test for hantavirus after coming down with a fever and headache earlier in the week. They were one of four cruise ship passengers quarantined in BC.
9: And a World Health Organization committee declares climate change a public health emergency.
13: The Whitecaps allow a late goal and fall to the Dynamo in Houston. And the Habs fall to the Sabres in Montreal. They'll play Game 7 in Buffalo on Monday. Sports at 15.
9: Those stories and more coming up in 60 seconds.
14: From the 1130 Rogers Xfinity Internet Traffic Center, I'm Kevin Olenek. And there is a lot of road work on this long weekend to be aware of in Vancouver. This includes paving on Campy southbound between 29th and 33rd, Oak Street northbound at 37th and down in one lane, crane lifting on Pender, that is closed between Homer and Richards. And of course, you got the Broadway subway project as well, Broadway from Quebec to Maine. And don't forget the West Broadway side, you've got work going on Broadway and Granville to 16th, as well as on Oak Street and Burrard and West Broadway as well. As we look at the weather, we're looking at a few clouds tonight, a low of 8. Sunny skies on Sunday, a high of 17. For Victoria Day on Monday, we've got a mix of sun and cloud and a high of 18. Showers for Tuesday, a high of 18. And sunny skies and a little warmer for Wednesday, a high of 19.
9: Our top story, the Alberta Medical Association says another patient has died while waiting for care at a major hospital. This comes following the death of 44-year-old Prashant Sri Kumar last December after he waited nearly 8 hours at Edmonton's Grey Nuns Community Hospital. Here's Canadian Press reporter Lisa Laporte with what the Alberta Medical Association is saying.
8: AMA President Dr. Brian Wurzba says the man arrived at Edmonton's Royal Alexandra Hospital on May 8th and died several hours later in a waiting room. Alberta Health Services says it's investigating and can't release further details due to privacy reasons.
9: The provincial government announced after Sri Kumar's death, it was creating a program in which physicians would help triage patients. But Dr. Wurzba says it's still not in place. Some camping plans this weekend may be canceled due to a wildfire northwest of Calgary. An evacuation alert affects some properties near Sundre.
11: The fire started Thursday afternoon in the Rocky Mountain House Forest area, about 30 kilometers away from Sundre. The blaze eventually grew to over 1,000 hectares in size due to strong winds. Crews remain on scene over the long weekend with helicopter and air tanker support, as well as the use of some high-end technology like night vision. Alberta Wildfire Information Officer Alana McLean says locals are being warned to avoid that area.
15: The area is beautiful and it's very popular for random camping. There's a lot of campgrounds in the area, so we're certainly asking people to keep their distance.
11: McLean adds some residents nearby may also see water bombing planes flying low to scoop up water. I'm Mike Gazzola.
9: One person has been transported to the hospital after a shooting this afternoon in Langley. It happened on Bryden Crescent near 200th Street. Although the investigation is still in its early stages, police believe it was targeted. A 27-year-old man was taken to the hospital for further assessment. There's no ongoing risk to the public. One person was taken to a hospital in serious condition after a crash in Mission last night. Paramedics were called to Lougheed Highway and Hague Street shortly after 11 p.m. after reports of a crash. They provided emergency medical treatment and transported that individual to a hospital in serious condition. It appears B.C. is dealing with a case of hantavirus. 1130's Jim Benny reports the person is one of four Canadians who had been on board a cruise ship where there was a hantavirus outbreak.
12: Provincial Health Officer Dr. Bonnie Henry calls it a presumptive positive test. She says a person started to develop symptoms, including a mild headache and fever, 2 days ago.
16: The test on the individual who had these mild symptoms was positive for the Andy strain of hantavirus. Clearly, this is not what we hoped for, but it is what we planned for.
12: The four Canadians are currently self-isolating on a voluntary basis for at least 21 days and possibly up to 6 weeks.
16: People were called ahead. EMS were aware. The hospital was aware that they were coming. And I'm very confident in the team along that whole area that infection control precautions were followed.
12: They arrived on Vancouver Island from the ship a week ago. I'm Jim Benny.
9: Arizona has become the latest U.S. state to deal with a troubling measles outbreak. Health officials in Maricopa County say they're seeing the most cases there in 30 years. There are 15 cases, 11 of them tied to a single gathering. Maricopa County Chief Medical Officer Dr. Nicholas Staub says the outbreak is due to fewer vaccinations.
17: That low immunization rate means that the potential for ongoing transmission in the community is there.
9: Canada lost its measles elimination status last year due to outbreaks in Alberta, Ontario, and northern BC. The Public Health Agency of Canada has put out a report saying the spread of measles is a concern during the FIFA World Cup in Vancouver and Toronto due to its highly contagious nature as the virus spreads in the air and lingers there. A commission put together by the World Health Organization is calling for climate change to be declared an international public health emergency, the highest form of health alert. The BBC's Stanley Eberhardt has more.
18: The Pan-European Commission's message is stark. Climate change is not a future threat to be managed. It's an immediate and growing crisis. The WHO's Europe Regional Director, Hans Kluge, calls it a health emergency, security threat, and an economic time bomb, all rolled into one. Every year of delayed action compounds the costs, the panel argues. The health of current and future generations are harmed by excess heat, air pollution, floods, and the spread of infectious diseases.
9: The Commission is also urging governments to stop subsidizing fossil fuels, which it says are directly responsible for 600 premature deaths a year in Europe alone. In 12 European countries, fossil fuel subsidies exceed 10% of national health expenditure in 2023, and in four countries exceeded the entire health budget. One of the busiest railways in the U.S. is shut down thanks to a strike by Long Island road workers. Here's ABC's Morgan Norwood with the latest.
19: We are just getting word from New York Governor Kathy Hochul. She says that she just got an update from the MTA on the status of the negotiations and plans for alternate service, though she did not elaborate on what those solutions, what those plans look like. But in the meantime, this terminal nearly empty. The orange barricades are up, both sides seemingly very far apart. Service still stalled.
9: After 3 years of failed contract negotiations, two federal interventions, and a volley of last-minute bargaining, unions representing about half of the Long Island workforce decided to take the picket line, at midnight to protest what they called insufficient wage increases. A strong police presence in London, England today as two opposing marches filled the streets.
20: Many thousands of people marched, waving British flags through central London at this nationalist anti-immigrant rally that was organised by the UK's best-known far-right leader, who calls himself Tommy Robinson. Many people wore Make England Great Again caps. The UK movement here has close ties with MAGA in the US. A separate pro-Palestine march also drew tens of thousands at the same time in London. Police deployed 4,000 officers to maintain order and keep the two marches from interacting. Patrick Reeval, ABC News, London.
9: US President Trump is hailing the summit with Chinese President Xi Jinping as a success, saying the leaders made trade deals involving Boeing jets and agricultural products, but none of those specific deals have been confirmed by Beijing, and Trump still needs to make a decision on Taiwan. Here's ABC's Olivia Rubin.
21: While the trip was full of red carpets, toasts, and celebrations, uncertainty remains about the war in Iran. Xi not publicly committing to pressuring Iran, its close ally, back to the negotiating table or to reopen the Strait of Hormuz.
9: Xi is scheduled to visit the U.S. in the fall.
7: News Radio, Vancouver and Calgary.
9: There is massive support from British Columbians to increase fines associated with offenses against first responders. Those offenses include driving over a fire hose and following a fire truck too closely. When it comes to failing to yield to an emergency vehicle, the president of Research Co. Mario Canseco says the offense is universally repugnant among all respondents.
22: And you always notice some people who just believe that the opportunity to just zoom by and to continue going and not yielding. That is something that most find terrible.
9: Most people believe the fine for following an emergency vehicle too closely should be significantly higher than the $100 it's pegged at right now. Rising gas prices amid the ongoing war with Iran are driving up costs beyond the gas pump. Diesel prices in California are approaching $8 per gallon in the state. Jose Perez is the owner of a catering business in Fresno and says he's had to pass on some of his extra costs to his customers.
23: Just a couple months ago, I was spending about $150 to fill up, and now it has doubled to about $320 to fill up.
9: Gas prices are as high as $2.19 a liter in Vancouver. In Calgary, they are $1.85. It is 10 minutes after the hour. Coming up in 60 seconds, traffic and weather together. 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
14: From the 1130 Rogers Xfinity Internet Traffic Center, I'm Kevin Olenek, and overnight work will be going on the Queensboro Bridge. This will start between 9 and 9:30 and go until 9 a.m. tomorrow morning. And this will be lane closures in both directions. Don't forget that you got the work on 6th Avenue between 18th and 20th. That is a closure in both directions. You will have the Stella Wasson Bridge. It will be available for you as there is no work scheduled. But a reminder of the work going on in Surrey to Langley as part of the SkyTrain project all along Fraser Highway. You've got cones and detours in both directions. As we look at the weather, we are looking at a few clouds tonight, a little cool as well, a low of 8. Sunny skies on Sunday, a high of 17. A mix of sun and cloud on Monday, a high of 18, and then showers on Tuesday, a high of 18. And then we're back to sunny skies on Wednesday, but we'll be a little warmer, a high of 19.
9: Welcome back. I'm Renee Bernard. Quebec Premier Christine Fréchette is in Paris on an official mission and is scheduled to meet French President Emmanuel Macron on Monday. Fréchette will also hold talks with French officials and Quebec ministers as part of the visit. The trip focuses on strengthening economic ties with France, particularly in the defense and critical minerals sectors as Europe ramps up military spending. Quebec is seeking a larger role in French defense contracts, though the province still depends heavily on trade with the United States, despite modest export growth to France. What does a self-driving taxi do on its downtime? One Georgia community is finding out.
0: Residents of a neighborhood in northeast Atlanta are complaining.
1: It's almost every little cul-de-sac around our area, so I think it's a real problem.
0: After reporting dozens of Waymo robo-taxis flooding onto their residential streets, often without any passengers on board.
1: We had 50 cars that came through between 6 and 7.
0: And that has sparked safety concerns.
1: We're families, we have small kids, we have animals and pets, we've got kids getting on the bus in the mornings, and it just doesn't feel safe to have that traffic.
0: Mike Dabusky, ABC News.
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9: Hello, I'm Renee Bernard. Here's what's making news right now. We're learning someone died while waiting for care at an Alberta hospital, the second such case in the last 6 months. BC's provincial health officer says one of four Canadians isolating in BC after exposure to hantavirus on a cruise ship has tested presumptively positive for the Andeas strain. And after sports, we take a look at how Ebola is claiming more victims in Africa. And from Sportsnet Radio, here's Ben Howes.
13: Starting on the pitch, the Whitecaps fell to the Dynamo in Houston. Whitecaps allowed a goal late to let this one slip away. Buffalo and Montreal will require a seventh game after the Sabres crushed the Habs in Montreal, 8-3 the final. The Sabres scored seven unanswered goals after the Habs scored on their first three shots of the game. Game 7 will go in Buffalo on Monday. In the PWHL, Maggie Flaherty was the overtime hero as the Montreal Victoire defeated the Ottawa Charge 2-1 in Game 2 of the Walter Cup Final. Montreal is now a game away from claiming their first PWHL title. Over in Switzerland at the World Hockey Championship, Team Canada crushed Team Italy 6-0. Captain Macklin Celebrini picked up two goals in the effort. On the diamond, the Blue Jays defeated the Tigers in extra innings. Dalton Varsha was the hero once again, knocking home the winning run in the 10th before Louis Varland closed it out in the bottom half. The rubber match of that series goes tomorrow at 10:40. You can catch that game on Sportsnet. In minor league ball, Vancouver played a doubleheader against Everett, dropping both games. Game 1 by a score of 9-5, Game 2 by a score of 6-2. The Mariners fell to the Padres, 7-4 the final. And it's a crowded leaderboard at the PGA World Championship with five players, including Canadian Nick Taylor, tied for second at 4-under. Alex Smalley leads the pack at 6-under. And at UFC Fight Night, the main card saw Arnold Allen taking on Melquiza El Costa. Allen grabbing the win in that one. From the Sports Center, I'm Ben Howes.
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9: Welcome back. I'm Renee Bernard. The Premier of Alberta used part of a radio show today to put a realistic spin on a deal inked between Ottawa and Alberta yesterday that could pave the way for a pipeline through BC.
10: With the signing of the energy agreement, Alberta and the federal government have moved one step closer towards building a new oil pipeline from Alberta to the West Coast. And the proposed timeline for the project moving forward is a tight one. Alberta plans to submit a proposal by July 1st. And Ottawa is expected to prioritize it as a project of national interest by October 1st. On her weekend radio show, the premier was managing expectations.
11: We'll not be transporting oil in September 2027. That's the date that we're targeting where the first shovel can go into the ground, and it sometimes takes some years to navigate it through all of the route processes, deal with the environmental design and the route engineering.
10: Those in the business community are welcoming this news, saying it will boost the province's economy. But there is concern from environmental groups about the industrial carbon emissions price in Alberta, negotiated at $130 per ton by 2040, which is well below the national price. In a news release, the group Environmental Defense says, the agreement confirms that PM Carney is not just gutting Alberta's carbon pricing framework, but the national benchmark as well. As for the separation sentiment in Alberta and the possible referendum question in October, this may temper the tone for some. Amir Shah, City News, Calgary.
9: The situation is worsening in Congo as more deaths are being attributed to the Ebola virus.
15: Authorities in Congo say at least 80 deaths have been reported from a new Ebola outbreak in Ituri province in the northeastern part of the country. Health workers are intensifying screening and contact tracing to contain the disease. Officials first announced the outbreak Friday. Some people in Uganda, Congo's neighbor to the east, say they're also scared, like Francis Ngusu in Kampala.
16: It's not a simple disease. It's a deadly disease as well. So I should say, me as a Ugandan, I'm really frightened. I'm worried. I'm scared.
15: This is Congo's 17th outbreak since Ebola first emerged in the country in 1976. I'm Donna Water.
9: Traffic and weather are next.
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14: From the 1130 Rogers Xfinity Internet Traffic Center, I'm Kevin Olenek, and there is two events to be aware of for today. One of them is the Distinguished Gentleman's Ride. That will start at 9 a.m. at around West 4th in Vancouver, and we'll be traveling around. It's one of the largest motorbike rides that goes on, and you'll be able to see that, so do prepare for that in the morning. The other one is the Cloverdale Rodeo that is happening in Surrey. That means that you can expect some detours and delays delays along Highway 10 and around 176 to 178th. So watch for those delays as well. As for the weather, we are looking at a sunny day today with a high of 17. A mix of sun and cloud on Monday, a high of 18. Showers on Tuesday, a high of 18. And then we're back to sunny skies on Wednesday, a high of 19. A mix of sun and cloud on Thursday. It gets a little warmer. We are expected to get to a high of 20.
9: Welcome back. I'm Renee Bernard. Another major development in the Middle East, where a high-ranking leader of Hamas has been killed in an Israeli airstrike.
12: Hundreds of Palestinians in Gaza City marched through the streets Saturday, carrying the body of the most senior Hamas leader and decrying his killing. Despite a fragile U.S.-brokered ceasefire in Gaza, Israel carried out strikes on the region Friday night, one of which killed the top Hamas military official, Izz al-Din al-Haddad.
17: This assassination is a cowardly act by Israeli Prime Minister Benjamin Netanyahu and America.
12: Israeli leaders claim al-Haddad was one of the architects behind the Hamas attack on October 7, 2023. They also claim he personally held Israeli hostages and violated the terms of the U.S.-brokered ceasefire by refusing to disarm Hamas militants. In the wake of his death, the IDF is vowing to continue pursuing Israel's enemies and holding everyone who participated in the October 7th attack accountable. The director of Gaza City's Al-Shifa Hospital says at least seven civilians were also killed in Israel's latest bombardment. These scenes, the aftermath of strikes on residential buildings. Officials say women and a child are among the dead.
18: Israel has not stopped killing since they received their hostages. They received their hostages and continued killing everywhere.
12: Carling Donahue, City News, Toronto.
9: A sad end to a dramatic rescue of a humpback whale in the Baltic Sea.
19: After a spectacular rescue, a humpback whale was not able to survive. The whale, nicknamed Timmy and Hope, was found dead Thursday off a Danish island and was identified Saturday after authorities were able to access a tracking device they had fastened to it. 2 weeks ago, the whale was stranded off Germany's Baltic Sea coast. It's not clear why it swam far from its habitat, although some experts say it may have lost its way following a shoal of herring or during migration. It was rescued with the help of an excavator and transported toward the North Sea in a barge. Experts and others debated over every aspect of that rescue. Much of it was live streamed. I'm Julie Walker.
9: Venezuela law enforcement have revealed they have cooperated with the U.S. in extraditing an official tightly linked with Venezuela's former president. The BBC's Linda Harding has more.
20: A former Venezuelan industry minister has been extradited to the United States. Alex Saab, a wealthy Colombian-born businessman, was a close associate of the deposed Venezuelan president Nicolas Maduro. He was arrested in Caracas in February during a joint operation by the U.S. and Venezuelan authorities. It's not clear what charges he faces. Mr. Saab had previously been detained in Cape Verde in 2020 and was extradited to the U.S. to face money laundering charges. He was pardoned in 2023 as part of a prisoner swap.
9: Sources say Saab could furnish American authorities with information that strengthens the criminal case against Maduro. The heartland of the U.S. is bracing for several days of severe storms. ABC meteorologist Danny Beckstrom has more.
21: Very large hail, strong tornadoes, though, going to see a slightly higher risk as we move into Sunday, especially Sunday evening in the center of the country. As we move into Monday, another active one, so we'll be watching this for days. East of those strong storms, it's all about the summer-like heat really building in. And you know what? The 90s will feel especially warm in cities like D.C. and New York because it was such a cool start to the month of May. But by Tuesday, it'll feel like the middle of summer.
9: Meantime, Environment Canada was predicting snow for Saskatchewan today. Business news is next.
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3: I'm Tim Demopoulos. A new report from Clutch, an online pre-owned vehicle marketplace, found that when it comes to reliability, brand matters more than mileage. The study used data gathered through Clutch's 210-point inspection process, warranty claims, and 10-day return window. 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
4: The most maybe obvious one is the Japanese brands are topping the list. And so six out of the seven brands at the top of our list are Japanese brands. But there's also some surprising findings as well. The mileage is maybe less of a factor than the brand itself. And so a Honda with 120,000 kilometers is just as reliable as a Ram, for example, with 60,000 kilometers.
3: The report also found that Tesla ranked poorly when it comes to EV reliability.
4: What actually drags down the Tesla score is actually not the drivetrain or transmission. It is everything wrapped around that. They've had some production issues. Rust is a problem for Teslas. Anything wrapped around the car, so body panels, the interior fit, brakes, suspension, some of the electrical wiring. So Tesla owners will file warranty claims at higher rates than non-Tesla EVs. It's more of a Tesla manufacturing consistency problem, but the drivetrain and transmission is actually some of the most reliable on our study.
3: With your weekend business report, I'm Tim Demopoulos.
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9: We have a few seconds before the headlines. We can take a look at a couple of temperatures. The hottest spot, it's Windsor, Ontario, 19 degrees. Coldest spot, minus 15 at Grease Fjord Airport in Nunavut.
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9: Hello, I'm Renee Bernard. Here's what's making news right now.
25: For the second time in less than 6 months, a man has died in an Alberta ER while waiting for help.
30: Northwest of Calgary, a wildfire continues to burn, disrupting travel and camping plans for some.
31: One of the Canadians isolating in BC has tested presumptive positive for hantavirus. They're from Yukon and one of four flown to Victoria last week from a cruise ship.
9: Scary moments in a city in Italy where a driver drove through a crowd, injuring eight people.
32: The Whitecaps fall to the Dynamo after allowing a late goal, and the Sabres and Habs will need a Game 7 after the Sabres crushed the Habs in Game 6. Sports at 45.
9: Those stories and more coming up in 60 seconds.
14: 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Of course, course, as always, you can find the latest Ferries updates anytime at vancouver.citynews.ca/traffic. As we look at the weather, we are looking at a sunny day for today, a high of 17. A mix of sun and cloud for Victoria Day Monday, a high of 18. Tuesday, it will be a little wet. We are expecting showers during the day, a high of 18. However, sunny skies and a little warmer on Wednesday, a high of 19. A mix of sun and cloud on Thursday, even warmer. We are expected to get to a high of 20.
9: Our top story, another tragic case in Alberta where someone went to an ER for help but died waiting.
25: For the second time in less than 6 months, a man has died in an Alberta ER while waiting for help. The Alberta Medical Association says the man went to the Royal Alexandra Hospital in Edmonton in early May. Rather than getting the help that he needed, the association says a man died nearly 8 hours later in a waiting room. AMA President Dr. Brian Wurzba says it is another tragic example of an overwhelmed healthcare system. And the death comes just months after a 44-year-old father died in another ER. In December, Prashant Srikumar died at Edmonton's Grey Nuns Community Hospital, where his family tried desperately over numerous hours to get him help as he experienced increasing pain. I'm Nadia Mohara.
9: A wildfire northwest of Calgary could have an impact on camping plans. An evacuation alert affects some properties near Sundry.
2: Flames sparked up Thursday afternoon and quickly spread due to windy conditions. This is in the Rocky Mountain House Forest area, roughly 30 kilometers northwest of Sundry. Fire crews remain on scene with air support and night vision technology to continue fighting the blaze day and night. Information Officer Alana McLean.
5: Probably the biggest message is just avoiding the area and respecting the work that's going on there.
2: McLean adds some highways nearby are expected to be closed over the long weekend, and people close to lakes may see water bombers flying low to scoop up some water. You can visit 511 Alberta for the latest travel updates. I'm Mike Gazzola.
9: RCMP and Langley are investigating a targeted shooting that sent one person to the hospital this afternoon. It happened at Brighton Crescent near 200th Street at around 12:30 p.m. The investigation is still in its early stages and police are working to determine the possible motive. A 27-year-old man was transported to a hospital for further assessment. One person is in critical condition after a car crash in Mission last night. It happened on Lougheed Highway near Hague Street just after 11 p.m. One person was transported to the hospital in serious condition. A presumptive positive test has cropped up in one of four Canadians who have been quarantining on Vancouver Island for the hantavirus. The person was on a cruise ship where there had been an outbreak. 1130's Jim Benny has more from the provincial health officer.
31: Dr. Bonnie Henry says infection control protocols were followed.
6: I know people are concerned as well about what about the people on the airplane we're doing the assessment. So just to reassure people, infection control precautions were in place for all of that. And none of the four people had symptoms through any of that process. So we do not consider them at risk exposure.
31: Henry says the person is from Yukon and developed mild symptoms on Thursday. Another person from the territory does not appear to have the virus. Samples have been sent to a national microbiology lab in Winnipeg for tests to be confirmed. I'm Jim Benny.
9: Residents near Quesnel Lake are raising concerns after the province approved logging in habitat used by threatened southern mountain caribou. The animals listed as threatened under Canada Species at Risk Act have seen their numbers fall to fewer than 1,400 across 18 herds due largely to habitat loss. Resident Mike James says he was shocked the Ministry of Forests approved logging despite recommendations against it from provincial wildlife officials. Last year, a government memo warned the proposed logging areas overlap with core caribou habitat used for feeding, giving birth, and for providing shelter from predators. Quebec Premier Christine Fréchette is in Paris on an official mission and is set to meet French President Emmanuel Macron on Monday. Here's Canadian press reporter Lisa Laporte.
8: Fréchette's mission runs until May 20th and carries a strong economic focus. Quebec is aiming to boost exports to France, particularly in defense and critical minerals. Fréchette is also expected to meet with business leaders seeking a larger role in defense contracts as Europe prepares to invest heavily in rearmament.
9: While former Quebec Premier François Legault had aimed to double or triple trade with France, exports have only increased from 1.6% of all trade in 2024 to 1.8% last year, as the province continues to rely heavily on the U.S. market. A dramatic rescue in the open ocean miles off the California coast, and it involved whale watchers. ABC's Alex Stone has more.
10: The two men bobbing in the water, sending out a distress call. Their boat was taking on water and then flipped. A whale watching boat with 23 paying passengers on an 8-hour trip, redirecting, coming to their rescue. Captains Nancy Black and Evan Brodsky of Monterey Bay Whale Watch answering a scratchy distress call.
11: So I immediately started heading that way. And I went as fast as we could. I kind of pushed the engines over, you know, what you're supposed to do.
10: The men floating for nearly 40 minutes.
9: The rescued men had been rock fishing 6 miles off the coast when their boat flipped. One of the busiest railways in the U.S. is shut down thanks to a strike by Long Island road workers. ABC's Marcus Solis looks at how this is going to affect how people get to major events.
12: There's, of course, the Subway Series at Citi Field this weekend, a Bruce Springsteen concert right here at Madison Square Garden. There will be shuttle buses for all lines except the Port Washington line to Jamaica Station, where riders can then hop on the subway. Extra traffic agents will be at the Queens-Nassau border at subway drop-off locations. And the MTA has suggested that people work from home starting Monday, but many say that just isn't an option for them.
9: After 3 years of failed contract negotiations, two federal interventions, and a volley of last-minute bargaining, unions representing about half of the Long Island Road workforce decided to take to the picket line at midnight to protest what they called insufficient wage increases. South Carolina prosecutors suggest they could seek the death penalty against Alec Murdoch in a retrial. Here's ABC's Andrew Dybert with an explanation.
15: In a statement, the South Carolina Attorney General saying, "We're back to square one in this case, and that means all our legal options are on the table, including the death penalty." Earlier this week, the state Supreme Court overturned Murdoch's murder convictions, the justices citing what they called shocking jury interference by former county clerk Becky Hill, who they say placed her fingers on the scales of justice and denied Murdoch his right to a fair trial by an impartial jury. Hill denies these allegations.
9: Murdoch had been convicted of gunning down his wife and his adult son back in 2021. He's also serving a 27 and a 40-year sentence for state and federal convictions of financial crimes, which includes stealing millions from client settlements in order to fund his drug habit. According to a friend who testified during his murder trial, he was addicted to opioids. Those convictions have not been overturned. A car drove through a crowd today in the Italian city of Modena. 8 people were injured, 4 critically. ABC's Marcus Moore has the latest.
16: Security video posted on X showing that car driving on the sidewalk and that driver then getting out and running. Witnesses said the driver attempted to get away and that he had a knife but didn't stab anyone. He was stopped by pedestrians and later police and taken into custody. Authorities are now trying to figure out the motive or what led to this incident. Italy's Prime Minister Giorgia Meloni expressing solidarity with the victims and their families.
9: The suspect has a North African background, a fact quickly picked up on by Italy's anti-immigrant league party, whose leader called him a second-generation criminal. An ISIS leader hiding out in Nigeria has been killed, according to the U.S. president. ABC's Olivia Rubin has that story.
17: This was a surprising post that came from President Trump on his social media platform, Truth Social, late at night, saying that at his direction, the United States forces had completed a complex military option, executing who he said was the second in command for ISIS globally.
9: ISIS has radically shifted in recent years, with around 90% of its attacks now taking place in sub-Saharan Africa. Its Nigeria-based branch is by far the most active. It is 40 minutes after the hour. Coming up in 60 seconds, traffic and weather together. 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
14: From the 1130 Rogers Xfinity Internet Traffic Center, I'm Kevin Olenek, and there is two events to be aware of for today. One of them is the Distinguished Gentleman's Ride. That will start at 9 a.m. at around West 4th in Vancouver, and we'll be traveling around. It's one of the largest motorbike rides that goes on, and you'll be able to see that, so do prepare for that in the morning. The other one is the Cloverdale Rodeo that is happening in Surrey. That means that you can expect some detours and delays along Highway 10 at around 176 to 178th. So watch for those delays as well. As for the weather, we are looking at a sunny day today with a high of 17. A mix of sun and cloud on Monday, a high of 18. Showers on Tuesday, a high of 18. And then we're back to sunny skies on Wednesday, a high of 19. A mix of sun and cloud on Thursday. It gets a little warmer. We are expected to get to a high of 20.
9: Welcome back. I'm Renee Bernard. British Columbians are in favor of stricter fines for people who violate rules related to emergency vehicles. A recent poll from Research Co. asked British Columbians what they think the current fines are for driving over a fire hose, following a fire truck too closely, or failing to yield to an emergency vehicle. President of Research Co. Mario Canseco says people want a harsher penalty.
1: So this really tells us that people find these behaviors very egregious, and they believe that the fines that we currently have in place are significantly higher than what is in the books when you look at the Motor Vehicle Act.
9: Canseco wasn't surprised to see a bit of confusion when it comes to the offense of driving over a fire hose, because some don't think it's a particularly bad thing to do. Most people believe the fine for following an emergency vehicle too closely should be significantly higher than the $100 it's pegged at right now. Sports is next.
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9: Hello, I'm Renee Bernard here, so it's making news right now. Doctors in Alberta are going public about the death of a man in Edmonton who passed away in a hospital ER waiting room. A Yukon resident is in stable condition in a Victoria hospital after showing a presumptive positive on a hantavirus test. And after sports, after capturing the hearts of Germans, there is an unfortunate end to the tale of a particular whale. And from Sportsnet Radio, here is Ben Howes.
32: The Whitecaps fell to the Dynamo in Houston, allowing a goal late to fall by a score of 1-0. After grabbing a 3-1 lead in the first and chasing Buffalo's starter, it all fell apart for the Habs. 8-3 Sabres is the final. The Habs would allow the next 7 goals unanswered, and they were outshot 36-22 in the game. They'll play Game 7 in Buffalo on Monday. The Montreal Victoires are a game away from the PWHL Championship after defeating the Ottawa Charge 2-1 in overtime. Maggie Flaherty was the hero for Montreal. Canada crushed Italy 6-0 at the IIHF World Hockey Championship in Switzerland. Team Canada's captain, 20-year-old Macklin Celebrini, potted 2 goals in the win. The Blue Jays' offensive woes continued, but they managed to squeeze out a 2-1 extra innings win over the Detroit Tigers. Spencer Miles and the Toronto bullpen limited the damage to just 1 run over 10 innings, while Yohendrick Pinango hit his first big league home run to tie the game in the 7th before Dalton Varsho singled home the winning run in extras as the Jays improved to 20-25 on the season. They'll wrap up the series today with Kevin Gausman on the mound. In minor league ball, the Vancouver Canadiens dropped both games of a doubleheader against the first one by a score score of 9-5 and the second one by a score of 6-2. And the Seattle Mariners fell to the San Diego Padres by a score of 7-4. It's crowded near the top of the leaderboard at the PGA Championship. Several players, including Canadian Nick Taylor, are tied for second at 4-under, two back of the leader, Alex Smalley. And on UFC Fight Night, the main card saw Arnold Allen take on Melquizael Costa, and Allen took the win there. From the Sports Center, I'm Ben Howes.
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9: Welcome back. I'm Renee Bernard. The UN and the World Health Organization are highlighting the severity of the situation in Cuba.
24: Frustration continues to mount across Cuba as residents grapple with a mass fuel shortage and worsening humanitarian crisis. Back in January, U.S. President Donald Trump threatened tariffs on any nation supplying the island with crude oil. The country's top suppliers, Venezuela and Mexico, cut off shipments, sending the island into a spiral. Earlier this week, officials announced that Cuba has now completely run dry. This week has seen blackouts increase dramatically across the country of 10 million people. Officials say many neighborhoods are consistently going without light for up to 22 hours a day. The situation heightening tensions in Havana, where residents are already exhausted by food and medicine shortages.
25: I live in a community where there are many elderly people, many of them bedridden. There are many children. Food is going bad inside the refrigerators, the little food that can be obtained.
24: On Friday, the United Nations Crisis Response Team and members of the World Health Organization highlighted the severity of the situation.
27: More than 100,000 patients, including over 11,000 children, are waiting for surgeries that have been delayed due to power outages.
28: For City News, I'm Carling Donahue.
9: Medical experts say this strain of Ebola that has broken out in the Democratic Republic of Congo has a very high death rate. 87 people have now died. The BBC's Shinga Ayoka has the details.
29: Just over 330 people are now suspected of having contracted Ebola, mainly in two gold mining border towns, where it's feared that high population movement could spread the disease further. Officials have called for international assistance to contain what is now the DRC's 17th outbreak. Initial tests suggest that this is a rare strain of the virus with no vaccine available for it. Congolese officials have deployed emergency response teams to the affected areas and have urge the public to report symptoms promptly.
9: Uganda is also recording one life has been claimed in that country, but the victim was a Congolese national. Traffic and weather are next.
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0: 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As we look at the weather, we are looking at a sunny day for today, a high of 17. A mix of sun and cloud for Victoria Day Monday, a high of 18. Tuesday, it will be a little wet. We are expecting showers during the day, a high of 18. However, sunny skies and a little warmer on Wednesday, a high of 19. A mix of sun and cloud on Thursday, even warmer. We are expected to get to a high of 20.
9: Welcome back. I'm Renee Bernard. Experts are calling it the largest data breach in Canadian history, sparking fears for the safety of all Canadians, everyone from public figures to victims of domestic abuse. Elections Alberta says an Alberta pro-separation group had unauthorized access to a separatist party's copy of the electors list, containing the personal information of nearly 3 million Albertans, including their addresses. In this edition of the Big Story podcast, host Karen Ciolan

0: not be even given the fundamental baseline in order to try to contact voters, understand, you know, who they are, where they are, call them, not have to spend tens of millions or tens of thousands of dollars in advertising to try to reach them. Smaller political parties don't have that reach. They don't have that budget. So what we've done in our country is said, as a result of that, and to uphold democracy, every political party gets the same baseline. You meet the minimum threshold, you get that baseline. In this case, that political party was the Alberta Republican Party. It has been a noted separatist party. It has indicated its favor of separatism. It has not successfully elected or done anything of note in Alberta politics, but it is a political party. They were given the list, and then they fundamentally, from what we understand, allegedly gave that list to the Centurion Project, which is one of several separatist groups.
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7: 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It's the official kickoff weekend of camping season. 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Michael McNaught is the founder and CEO of RV Easy.
8: What we have is a community of RV owners all across North America that rent out their RVs when they're not using it. Why not make a few bucks? 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
7: McNaught says that RV Easy has removed some of the fees tied to the delivery of RVs, making the program even more attractive.
8: So you are certainly going to get people that want to pick it up and they're going to travel, right? 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But our fastest growing segment is really the people looking for an affordable vacation that simply don't own an F-150 or a big truck. 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
7: And with rising gas prices going higher,
8: we started to see a bit of a shift in people's travel patterns this year as gas prices started to rise, very similar to what we saw in the interest rate environment when interest rates were going up. People are still traveling. They're just simply traveling closer to home. We can't keep up with the demand side of our business, and we're desperate to have more RV owners participate in this. And as an RV owner, very easily, you're making $5,000 to $10,000 a year off your travel trailer. 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
7: With your weekend business report, I'm Mike Uppel.
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3: Good morning. I'm Ridley Wilson. Here's what's making news right now. One of the most senior Hamas officials is dead after Israeli airstrikes in Gaza this weekend. A death at one of Edmonton's biggest hospitals has renewed calls for something to be done about ER wait times.
4: One of the Canadians isolating in BC has tested presumptive positive for hantavirus. They're from Yukon and one of four flown to Victoria last week from a cruise ship.
3: A snowy weekend in Alberta. Alberta has not stopped residents from taking trips. We're hearing from some.
5: The Whitecaps allow a late goal and fall to the Dynamo in Houston. And the Habs fall to the Sabres in Montreal. They'll play Game 7 in Buffalo on Monday. Sports at 15.
3: All that and more for you in 60 seconds.
6: From the 1130 Rogers Xfinity Internet Traffic Center, I'm Kevin Olenek, and there is two events to be aware of for today. One of them is the Distinguished Gentleman's Ride. That will start at 9 a.m. at around West 4th in Vancouver, and we'll be traveling around. It's one of the largest motorbike rides that goes on, and you'll be able to see that, so do prepare for that in the morning. The other one is the Cloverdale Rodeo that is happening in Surrey. That means that you can expect some detours and delays along Highway 10 at around 176 to 178. So watch for those delays. As for the weather, we are looking at a sunny day today with a high of 17. A mix of sun and cloud on Monday, a high of 18. Showers on Tuesday, a high of 18. And then we're back to sunny skies on Wednesday, a high of 19. A mix of sun and cloud on Thursday. It gets a little warmer. We are expected to get to a high of 20.
3: Let's begin overseas. More airstrikes landing in Gaza from Israel, and now Hamas's most senior official has been killed.
7: Hundreds of Palestinians in Gaza City marched through the streets Saturday, carrying the body of the most senior Hamas leader and decrying his killing. Despite a fragile U.S.-brokered ceasefire in Gaza, Israel carried out strikes on the region Friday night, one of which killed the top Hamas military official, Izz al-Din al-Haddad.
8: This assassination is a cowardly act by Israeli Prime Minister Benjamin Netanyahu and America.
7: Israeli leaders claim al-Haddad was one of the architects behind the Hamas attack on October 7, 2023. They also claim he personally held Israeli hostages and violated the terms of the U.S.-brokered ceasefire by refusing to disarm Hamas militants. In the wake of his death, the IDF is vowing to continue pursuing Israel's enemies and holding everyone who participated in the October 7th attack accountable. Carling Donahue, City News, Toronto.
3: After a man died while waiting for care at Royal Alexandra Hospital in Edmonton a few months ago, there's been another fatality.
9: Emergency room doctors in Alberta telling City News that a patient died here in the Royal Alexandra emergency room a week ago after waiting several hours to be seen by a physician, and Alberta Health Services confirms they're investigating. Doctors say not only is it tragically similar to a story from the Grey Nuns Hospital late last year, but add there's been no improvements to Alberta's overcrowded emergency rooms from the provincial government.
10: Somebody came in by EMS with the high acuity, so CTAS 2, which is a could be a life-threatening condition that should be seen within 15 minutes.
9: Alberta emergency room doctor Paul Parks tells me the patient wasn't immediately seen after being brought in by paramedics last Friday. Darcy Ropjan, City News, Edmonton.
3: In BC, one person has been sent to hospital after a shooting on Saturday afternoon in Langley. It happened at Bryden Crescent near 200th Street. Although the investigation's in its early stages, police believe this was targeted. A 27-year-old man has been taken to hospital for further assessment. There's no ongoing risk to the public. The Calgary Co-op in North Hill is speaking out after a deadly shooting near its store earlier this week. Police say one man was killed and another seriously injured in what police believe was a targeted incident. The store says the lockdown procedures were quickly put in place to protect staff and customers, and support is being offered to employees. One person was taken to hospital in serious condition after a crash in Mission on Friday night. Paramedics were called to Lougheed Highway and Hague Street shortly after 11 p.m. for reports of a crash. They provided emergency treatment and transported one person to hospital in serious condition. And one person was taken to hospital in Calgary following a rollover on westbound Memorial Drive and Crow Child Trail. It happened during the evening hours on Saturday. No word on the person's condition. A fatal hit and run is under investigation in Langley. Mounties were called to Fraser Highway between 232nd Street and 240th Street just before 5 a.m. Police say the pedestrian died of their injuries and the vehicle responsible had left. No word on any vehicle description at this time, but anyone who witnessed the crash is asked to contact Langley RCMP. A presumptive positive test has cropped up in one of the four Canadians who've been quarantining on Vancouver Island for the Hanta virus. The person was on a cruise ship where there had been an outbreak. Our Jim Benny has more from the provincial health officer.
4: Dr. Bonnie Henry says infection control protocols were followed.
0: I know people are concerned as well about what about the people on the airplane, we're doing the assessment. So just to reassure people, infection control precautions were in place for all of that. And none of the four people had symptoms through any of that process. So we do not consider them at risk exposure.
4: Henry says the person is from Yukon and developed mild symptoms on Thursday. Another person from the territory does not appear to have the virus. Samples have been sent to a national microbiology lab in Winnipeg for tests to be confirmed. I'm Jim Benny.
3: Reaction is coming in after Alberta's premier and the prime minister signed an agreement on carbon pricing Friday. Canada will cut targets for industrial prices as part of efforts to build a new pipeline.
2: Those in the business community are welcoming this news, saying it will boost the province's economy.
11: So the improvement in the economy typically in one sector pushes things in other sectors. People will get a job, let's say, in construction, in building a new pipeline, or the money that will be spent by the provincial government, eventually with royalties. This will all trickle down in the economy.
2: But there is concern from environmental groups about the industrial carbon emissions price in Alberta, negotiated at $130 per ton by 2040, which is well below the national price. Amir Shah, City News, Calgary.
3: This weekend, teachers and members of the Alberta Teachers Association met to discuss challenges across the province. As we hear from our Joel Mendelson, most felt discouraged because of the recent strike.
12: According to Clint Johnston, president of the Canadian Teachers Federation, issues such as large, complex classrooms are seen throughout the country and are not specific to Alberta. Aside from the province's method of using the Bill 2 legislation, invoking the notwithstanding clause to end the teacher's strike.
13: That heavy legislative hammer, the notwithstanding clause use, that's a specific one here, which we hope stays here. It's been used in other ways, you know, in Saskatchewan next door to you. But to take away labor rights, that was kind of a first for us.
12: Schilling is hoping the public will continue voicing the teacher's concerns.
14: But I know through the strike, we had a ton of parental and public support. We know that they are on our side. And so I know that the public will pick up the messages and the truth that teachers say this weekend and share that going forward.
12: Joel Mendelson, City News, Calgary.
3: Vancouver's mayor is in hot water again over some comments he made towards a city councillor.
15: A third-party investigation has found that Vancouver Mayor Ken Sim misused the influence of his office, violated council's code of conduct, and harassed city councillor Sean Orr.
16: It's bittersweet, a little bit of a Pyrrhic victory. Also, you know, the damage is kind of done.
15: Orr's complaint comes from a press conference at City Hall in April of last year, where Sim and Jewish faith leaders referenced various social media posts from Orr suggesting he was anti-Semitic. One post from Orr, dated from 2021, reads, "Everyone knows Vancouver city planners are controlled by a secret cabal of Jews who have a bunker in the Earth's core, FML. Orr says the posts are sarcastic and taken out of context.
16: I'm a lifelong anti-racist, anti-fascist, and I've always stood up to anti-Semitism and will continue to do so.
15: Joe Sadowski, City News, Vancouver.
3: British Columbians are in favor of stricter fines for people who violate rules related to emergency vehicles. That's the finding from Research Co., which asked British Columbians what they think the current fines are for driving over a fire hose, following a fire truck too closely, and failing to yield to an emergency vehicle. President of Research Co., Mario Konsenko, says people want a harsher penalty.
17: So So this really tells us that people find these behaviors very egregious, and they believe that the fines that we currently have in place are significantly higher than what is in the books when you look at the Motor Vehicle Act.
3: Canseco wasn't surprised to see a bit of confusion when it comes to the offense of driving over a fire hose, because some don't think it's a particularly bad thing to do. Most people believe a fine for following an emergency vehicle too closely should be significantly higher than the $100 it's pegged at right now. It was a bit snowy in Calgary on Saturday, among other places in Alberta. However, as we hear from Albertans, that's not stopping them from enjoying their long weekend.
18: Despite May long weekend snow and rising fuel prices, Albertans are still going forward with their travel plans and heading outdoors. Jesse Skorok is putting tarp over his campsite ahead of the precipitation moving into the area.
19: We're from the province here. We understand there are the risks associated with camping on May long, and we're well prepared. We've got our warm clothes with us.
18: While his family has an RV, the same can't be said for Kelly Weldon.
20: This is our little home away from home.
18: He's camping with his sister, and they will be sleeping in a tent, but they're not worried at all.
20: Just suck it up. You know what? Just keep sheltered. Make sure you have a nice warm fire. Put a tarp up and eat lots of soup.
18: Edward Jen, City News, near Bragg Creek.
3: 60 seconds, got your traffic and weather.
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6: 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As we look at the weather, we are looking at a sunny day for today, a high of 17. A mix of sun and cloud for Victoria Day Monday, a high of 18. Tuesday, it will be a little wet. We are expecting showers during the day, a high of 18. However, sunny skies and a little warmer on Wednesday, a high of 19. A mix of sun and cloud on Thursday, even warmer. We are expected to get to a high of 20.
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3: Good morning. I'm Ridley Wilson. Here's what's making news right now. Airstrikes continue to hit Gaza City on Saturday. Officials say one of Hamas's most senior officials was killed. A shooting in Langley from Saturday afternoon has police saying it was targeted. No word on any suspects yet. And after sports, Cuba says it has completely exhausted its oil stores as a U.S. blockade continues. Time for sports from Sportsnet Radio. Here is our Ben House.
6: Starting on the pitch, the Whitecaps fell to the Dynamo in Houston. Whitecaps allowed a goal late to let this one slip away. Buffalo and Montreal will require a seventh game after the Sabres crushed the Habs in Montreal, 8-3 the final. The Sabres scored seven unanswered goals after the Habs scored on their first three shots of the game. Game 7 will go in Buffalo on Monday. In the PWHL, Maggie Flaherty was the overtime hero as the Montreal Victoire defeated the Ottawa Charge 2-1 in Game 2 of the Walter Cup Final. Montreal is now a game away from claiming their first PWHL title. Over in Switzerland at the World Hockey Championship, Team Canada crushed Team Italy 6-0. Captain Macklin Celebrini picked up two goals in the effort. On the diamond, the Blue Jays defeated the Tigers in extra innings. Dalton Varsha was the hero once again, knocking home the winning run in the 10th before Louis Varland closed it out in the bottom half. The rubber match of that series goes tomorrow at 10:40. You can catch that game on Sportsnet. In minor league ball, Vancouver played a doubleheader against Everett, dropping both games. Game 1 by a score of 9-5, Game 2 by a score of 6-2. The Mariners fell to the Padres, 7-4 the final. And it's a crowded leaderboard at the PGA World Championship with five players, including Canadian Nick Taylor, tied for second at 4-under. Alex Smalley leads the pack at 6-under. And at UFC Fight Night, the main card saw Arnold Allen taking on Melquiza El Costa. Allen grabbing the win in that one. From the Sports Center, I'm Ben Howes.
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3: You're listening to News Radio. A U.S. oil blockade in Cuba has pushed the Caribbean island to the brink. As our Carling Donahue reports, blackouts across the country are lasting for almost 24 hours at a time.
10: Frustration continues to mount across Cuba as residents grapple with a mass fuel shortage and worsening humanitarian crisis. Back in January, U.S. President Donald Trump threatened tariffs on any nation supplying the island with crude oil. The country's top suppliers, Venezuela and Mexico, cut off shipments, sending the island into a spiral. Earlier this week, officials announced that Cuba has now completely run dry.
24: Crude oil, fuel oil,
26: we have absolutely none. Diesel, we have absolutely none. I am being repetitive. The only thing we have is gas from our wells.
10: This week has seen blackouts increase dramatically across the country of 10 million people. Officials say many neighborhoods are consistently going without light for up to 22 hours a day. The situation heightening tensions in Havana, where residents are already exhausted by food and medicine shortages.
29: I live in a community where there are many elderly people, many of them bedridden. There are many children. Food is going bad inside the refrigerators, the little food that can be obtained.
30: The renewed talks between U.S. and Cuban officials come as the American government prepares to bring charges against former Cuban President Raul Castro. The Department of Justice says it plans to indict the 94-year-old in relation to an incident back in February of 1996 when a Cuban jet shot down two small aircraft belonging to a U.S. humanitarian group. Four people died.
10: Carling Donahue, City News, Toronto.
3: Back in Canada, in Alberta specifically, 1 year ago, the Ukrainian Cultural Heritage Village, a site near to Edmonton, burned down. This weekend, it's reopening.
31: Our immediate concern was for the historic buildings on site.
2: It was not the news Gail Fenton wanted to hear when a grass fire damaged some buildings at the cultural heritage site.
11: So we've lost a part of history that we'll never ever get back.
2: Flames destroyed the visitor center that contained important pieces of Ukrainian history in Alberta.
12: We lost approximately 27,000 objects. Of this included furniture that was and items that were original to the historic buildings. We did lose original research that was associated with our historic buildings.
2: Around me, this empty space and a statue is what remains of the visitor center at the Ukrainian Cultural Heritage Village just east of Edmonton after a fire ripped through the heritage site last April. A year after this fire, the village is opening its doors this weekend as part of the Alberta Museum and Heritage Site season reopening. Liu Cruzat, City News, Limon County.
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6: From the 1130 Rogers Xfinity Internet Traffic Center, I'm Kevin Olenek, and there is two events to be aware of for today. One of them is the Distinguished Gentleman's Ride. That will start at 9 a.m. at around West 4th in Vancouver, and we'll be traveling around. It's one of the largest motorbike rides that goes on, and you'll be able to see that, so do prepare for that in the morning. The other one is the Cloverdale Rodeo that is happening in Surrey. That means that you can expect some detours and delays along Highway 10 at around 176 to 178. So watch for those delays as well. As for the weather, we are looking at a sunny day today with a high of 17. A mix of sun and cloud on Monday, a high of 18. Showers on Tuesday, a high of 18. And then we're back to sunny skies on Wednesday, a high of 19. A mix of sun and cloud on Thursday. It gets a little warmer. We are expected to get to a high of 20.
3: You're listening to News Radio. Canadians are starting to see payments from the massive bread price-fixing settlement hit their bank accounts. The $500 million deal was approved last year, and payouts are now being sent out in batches. Eligible claimants should receive around $49, depending on participation. Payments are being issued by e-transfer or check, with some arriving faster than others. A California judge has ruled that the long-running Cars for Kids advertising jingle violates the state's false advertising law. Now, the nonprofit must stop airing the ads in their current form beginning in June. The ruling stems from a lawsuit filed by an Orange County man who said he had donated a car believing the proceeds would help underprivileged children across the country. ABC legal contributor Nima Ramani says the judge took issue with the images of young children in the group's ads.
17: California is pretty consumer friendly. So when you're running ads with young kids and the funds are going to older kids in another state and maybe even another country, that's a problem.
3: Back in Canada, specifically Calgary, LRT track maintenance over the long weekend means all downtown stations along 7th Avenue, as well as Victoria Park Stampede Station, will be closed. Shuttle buses will be replacing C-Train service between the affected stations. Full C-Train service will be up and running again before the start of service early Tuesday. With the good weather in parts of Alberta comes sports. This weekend, Canada's largest Nepali soccer tournament kicked off in Edmonton.
2: 22 teams across Canada gathered here at Edmonton's Millwood Sports Park to compete in the largest Nepali soccer tournament in the country. It may be one of the largest sports the Nepali community plays, with more than 400 players of different ages.
19: We are always wanted to be part of this because we've been playing soccer for a long time, and we were looking for an opportunity, right?
2: This player has been with the community for 3 years, glad to see the tournament growing and see the sense of belongingness despite being more than 10,000 kilometers apart.
19: it brings people together in one platform. And in the interaction, you see people from different categories, different regions, and you get to know them. You know, it brings a sense of like community solidarity.
0: Obviously, you know, my brothers are growing, and like, it makes me feel good.
1: Lee Crozat, City News, Edmonton.
3: And if you're headed over to Edmonton this weekend, you might want to check out a rather unique expo.
18: 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One wrong move, and it's game over. Come on. Oh. This weekend in Sherwood Park, a pinball expo is happening, all dedicated to the game.
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21: So pinball, a lot of it, it's the difference of the gameplay. It's not always the same. So unlike arcades, when you're playing through the arcade games, there's certain patterns that kind of change. Well, with pinball, it's all the dynamics of how the ball will flow. So the physics of it was changing every time, and the game's always different.
20: This expo is for both the curious and the competitive. 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
21: A lot of that is just having fun is really the biggest key. 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
20: YEG Pin continues until Sunday. 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James Dunn, City News, Sherwood Park.
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28: I'm Mike Eppel. It's the official kickoff weekend of camping season. Campgrounds booked up early with demand for affordable travel due to rising gas prices. If you own a travel trailer or want to rent one, a service called RV Easy is the go-to platform, described as an Airbnb for recreational vehicles. Michael McNaught is the founder and CEO of RV Easy.
31: What we have is a community of RV owners all across North America that rent out their RVs when they're not using it. Why not make a few bucks? It helps kind of offset some of the cost of ownership.
28: McNaught says that RV Easy has removed some of the fees tied to the delivery of RVs, making the program even more attractive.
31: So you are certainly going to get people that want to pick it up and they're going to travel, right? 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But our fastest growing segment is really the people looking for an affordable vacation that simply don't own an F-150 or a big truck. They can still book their campground, but they have the RV delivered and set up for them.
28: And with rising gas prices going higher,
31: we started to see a bit of a shift in people's travel patterns this year as gas prices started to rise. Very similar to what we saw in the interest rate environment when interest rates were going up. People are still traveling. They're just simply traveling closer to home. We can't keep up with the demand side of our business, and we're desperate to have more RV owners participate in this. And as an RV owner, very easily, you're making $5,000 to $10,000 a year off your travel trailer. If you have a motorhome, it's even more lucrative. You know, you're north of $20,000 a year in extra income on an asset that's probably sitting 11 months in the year in your driveway.
28: With your weekend business report, I'm Mike Eppel.
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5: They often get used interchangeably, but they're not the same thing. 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
5: Exactly. 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
4: Thank you, Kim. 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
3: I'm Ridley Wilson. Here's what's making news right now. Israeli airstrikes in Gaza this weekend have reportedly killed one of Hamas's most senior officials. Another death in an ER waiting room this past week. Health officials in Alberta say something needs to change.
28: A Canadian quarantined in BC after a trip on a cruise ship has mild symptoms of hantavirus. Further tests are being made.
3: If you're headed out this long weekend, economists say that's good news, even though the price of gas is high.
6: The Whitecaps fall to the Dynamo after allowing a late goal, and the Sabres and Habs will need a Game 7 after the Sabres crushed the Habs in Game 6. Sports at 45.
3: All that and more for you in 60 seconds.
6: From the 1130 Rogers Xfinity Internet Traffic Center, I'm Kevin Olenek. 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Your first sailing is at 7 o'clock, 80% full. 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And Horseshoe Bay to Departure Bay, your first sailing is 6:15, 8:35, and 11:05. Of course, as always, you can find the latest ferries updates anytime at vancouver.citynews.ca/traffic. As we look at the weather, we are looking at a sunny day for today, a high of 17. A mix of sun and cloud for Victoria Day Monday, a high of 18. Tuesday, it will be a little wet. We are expecting showers during the day, a high of 18. However, sunny skies and a little warmer on Wednesday, a high of 19. A mix of sun and cloud on Thursday, even warmer. We are expected to get to a high of 20.
3: Let's begin internationally, where Israel has killed the most senior Hamas militant leader in a strike on Gaza City. As our Carling Donahue explains, the assassination comes amid a fragile U.S. brokered ceasefire.
7: The director of Gaza City's Al-Shifa Hospital says at least seven civilians were also killed in Israel's latest bombardment. These scenes, the aftermath of strikes on residential buildings. Officials say women and a child are among the dead.
8: Israel has not stopped killing since they received their hostages. They received their hostages and continue killing everywhere. My message to the world is to stand with us, to lift the injustice inflicted on us, and to stop Israel's brutality.
7: According to the Palestinian Ministry of Health, Israeli strikes have killed more than 850 people in Gaza since the ceasefire went into effect last October. Carling Donahue, City News, Toronto.
3: Back in Canada, an Alberta doctor says a man has died while waiting for care at the Royal Alexandra Hospital in Edmonton. This comes after a father waited hours for care in the ER but ended up passing away. As our Darcy Ropchan hears from ER Dr. Paul Parks, the patient in this case wasn't immediately seen, even though he'd been brought in by paramedics.
9: One of the things we've normalized is we'll put these patients into an area where we consolidate and put a number of EMS stretcher patients with a nurse and a care space. He didn't get even offloaded there.
10: The province's health authority, AHS, only confirming to City News that they are investigating. Alberta's opposition health minister also sharing news of the death online. Dr. Parks says he's reminded of a similar story from late 2025 where a 44-year-old father of three, Prashant Srikumar, Bouchard died of cardiac arrest after waiting several hours to be seen by a doctor at the Grey Nuns Hospital. In the wake of Sri Kumar's death, the province getting 16 recommendations on how to improve ER care. The report released in January found that ER overcrowding and long wait times are plaguing Alberta's healthcare system. And among the recommendations, triage doctors to check on patients in waiting rooms. Although the minister promised they would fill the role at the beginning of the year, so far there has been no movement. Darcy Ropchan, City News, Edmonton.
3: In BC, RCMP and Langley are investigating a targeted shooting that sent one person to hospital Saturday afternoon. It happened near Brighton Crescent and 200th Street at around 12:30 p.m. The investigation's in its early stages and police are working to determine the possible motive. A 27-year-old man was sent to hospital for further assessment. In Calgary, staff and customers at the North Hill Co-op are being praised for their response after a deadly shooting nearby. Police confirm one man was shot and killed while a second person was seriously hurt last week. The company says team members acted quickly during the lockdown, helping keep people safe while first responders arrived and took control of the scene. One person is in critical condition after a car crash in Mission on Saturday night. It happened on Lougheed Highway near Hague Street just after 11 p.m. One person was sent to hospital in serious condition. And one person was taken to hospital in Calgary following a rollover on westbound Memorial Drive and Crow Child Trail. Happened during the evening hours on Saturday. No word on the person's condition. Langley police are investigating a fatal hit and run from Saturday morning on Fraser Highway. Just before 5 o'clock, police were called for a person in distress between 232nd Street and 240th Street. Officers found a pedestrian, but the driver responsible and their vehicle had left the area. Despite efforts, the pedestrian died on scene. Police are urging anyone who witnessed the crash to contact them. BC's provincial health officer says one of four Canadians who had been on a cruise ship that was at the center of a hantavirus outbreak has received a presumptive positive after being tested. Our Jim Benny says confirmation will come after a sample is tested in Winnipeg.
2: Dr. Bonnie Henry says the person is from Yukon.
11: One individual started to develop mild symptoms, including a fever and a headache, 2 days ago. Protocols were followed to bring them and their person they were isolating with, this is the couple that were together, to a tertiary care hospital here in Victoria, where they were both assessed and tested for hantavirus.
2: The second person does not appear to have been infected. Henry and others have stressed that this type of hantavirus to hit the ship is the only kind known to spread person to person. They say it requires close and prolonged contact and is not a pandemic threat. I'm Jim Benny.
3: Canada is cutting future targets for industrial carbon pricing as part of efforts to help Alberta build an oil pipeline. Reaction is coming in from both environmental groups and economists.
12: In a news release, the group Environmental Defense says the agreement confirms that PM Carney is not just gutting Alberta's carbon pricing framework, but the national benchmark as well.
13: You know, the Carney government and the Liberal government at this point, since last year, they have prioritized improving the economic situation and, you know, focusing on affordability and pushing the economic agenda. Not necessarily neglecting the green targets, but maybe putting it at a less priority at this point.
12: Amir Shah, City News, Calgary.
3: Teachers from across Alberta gathered in Calgary this weekend for the Teachers Association Convention. Our Joel Mendelson is hearing from participants who say it's a difficult time to be an educator.
14: President of ATA Local 55, Lee Martin, says that union members have been discouraged since the use of the notwithstanding clause and that it's been challenging to keep morale high. He adds that at the classroom level, teachers are still facing the same issues as before the strike, large, complex classrooms.
15: That's the problem here. We're thinking about how do we nurture these children? We nurture them in great environments. If we let the environment burst, then how can they learn?
14: According to Clint Johnston, president of the Canadian Teachers Federation, Joel Mendelson, City News, Calgary.
3: A third-party investigation has concluded Vancouver Mayor Ken Sim misused the influence of his office, violated council's code of conduct, and harassed Councillor Sean Orr. Our Joe Sadowski with details.
16: The investigator says that Sim's comments from the press conference and later social media posts created a hostile work environment. The report now calls on council to request a formal apology from Sim or issue a public reprimand if one is not received in 2 weeks.
17: We're hosting FIFA in a month, you know, and this is what we're having to deal with. It's embarrassing.
16: The mayor was not available for an interview, but in a written statement, Sim disagrees with the report's conclusions and says it's his responsibility as mayor to respond to concerns brought to him from the Jewish community.
0: That press conference was a mayor doing exactly what a mayor should be doing, which is standing up for vulnerable communities like ours at our behest.
16: Ezra Shankin with the Jewish Federation of BC echoes the mayor's statement and feels his community's concerns regarding Councillor Orr have been dismissed. Joe Sadowski, City News, Vancouver.
3: British Columbians support hiking fines for anyone interfering with emergency vehicles. That's according to the latest poll from Research Co. that says people are in favor of increasing tickets for offenses like driving over a fire hose or following a fire truck too closely. Mara Kunsenko is the president of Research Co.
1: The assumption from BC residents is that the fines are higher, you know, 3 digits in the case particularly of failing to yield to an emergency vehicle.
3: He says people presume the fines are as steep as $400 when in reality a ticket for following a truck too closely will only put you back by $100 in BC. Half of the respondents believe the current fine is far too low. Are you taking a trip during the long weekend? Some Albertans say yes. As our Edward Jan reports, that's not bad news, according to economists.
17: While snowfall during this time of year is not unusual for Alberta, Environment Canada is calling this weekend's event significant, especially for areas west of Calgary who could see 10 or more centimeters of snow.
18: We'll probably sort of see, you know, sort of 10 to 15 over the foothills and maybe up to 20 in the Banff area. Calgary itself, you know, we're probably going to see 5, maybe 10 millimeters of rain before it switches over to snow.
17: And snow is not the only potential headwind travelers will have to deal with this long weekend, with gas prices still elevated due to the war in Iran. But that's not stopping Canadians, with over 90% of them in a survey from the Business Development Bank of Canada saying they are planning at least one trip within the country, and that persistence could help our economy, with BDC saying if every Canadian replaced one night of international travel with domestic, that could add $4.6 billion to the country's GDP. Edward Jan, City News, near Bragg Creek.
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6: From the 1130 Rogers Xfinity Internet Traffic Center, I'm Kevin Olenek, and there is two events to be aware of for today. One of them is the Distinguished Gentleman's Ride. That will start at 9 a.m. at around West 4th in Vancouver, and we'll be traveling around. It's one of the largest motorbike rides that goes on, and you'll be able to see that, so do prepare for that in the morning. The other one is the Cloverdale Rodeo that is happening in Surrey. That means that you can expect some detours and delays along Highway 10 at around 176 to 178th. So watch for those delays as well. As for the weather, we are looking at a sunny day today with a high of 17. A mix of sun and cloud on Monday, a high of 18. Showers on Tuesday, a high of 18. And then we're back to sunny skies on Wednesday, a high of 19. A mix of sun and cloud on Thursday. It gets a little warmer. We are expected to get to a high of 20.
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3: Good morning. I'm Ridley Wilson. Here's what's making news right now. Despite a ceasefire, Israel continues to send airstrikes down upon Gaza City. On Saturday, one of Hamas's most senior officials was killed, among the around 800 dead since the ceasefire began. A nasty rollover in Calgary from Saturday afternoon has sent one person to hospital and a car total. The U.S. blockade continues in Cuba. Now the country says it has no more oil left whatsoever. More on that after sports. 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
7: The Whitecaps fell to the Dynamo in Houston, allowing a goal late to fall by a score of 1-0. After grabbing a 3-1 lead in the first and chasing Buffalo's starter, it all fell apart for the Habs. 8-3 Sabres is the final. The Habs would allow the next 7 goals unanswered, and they were outshot 36-22 in the game. They'll play Game 7 in Buffalo on Monday. The Montreal Victoires are a game away from the PWHL Championship after defeating the Ottawa Charge 2-1 in overtime. Maggie Flaherty was the hero for Montreal. Canada crushed Italy 6-0 at the IIHF World Hockey Championship in Switzerland. Team Canada's captain, 20-year-old Macklin Celebrini, potted 2 goals in the win. The Blue Jays' offensive woes continued, but they managed to squeeze out a 2-1 extra innings win over the Detroit Tigers. Spencer Miles and the Toronto bullpen limited the damage to just 1 run over 10 innings, while Yohendrick Pinyango hit his first big league home run to tie the game in the 7th before Dalton Varsho singled home the winning run in extras as the Jays improved to 20-25 on the season. They'll wrap up the series today with Kevin Gausman on the mound. In minor league ball, the Vancouver Canadiens dropped both games of a doubleheader against the first one by a score of 9-5 and the second one by a score of 6-2. And the Seattle Mariners fell to the San Diego Padres by a score of 7-4. It's crowded near the top of the leaderboard at the PGA Championship. Several players, including Canadian Nick Taylor, are tied for second at 4-under, 2 back of the leader, Alex Smalley. And on UFC Fight Night, the main card saw Arnold Allen take on Mel Kiesel Costa, and Allen took the win there. From the Sports Center, I'm Ben Howes.
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3: You're listening to News Radio. Cuban officials say the island has completely run out of diesel, crude, and fuel oil amid the ongoing U.S. blockade. Our Carling Donahue details the worsening crisis and U.S. plans to indict the country's former president.
11: On Friday, the United Nations Crisis Response Team and members of the World Health Organization highlighted the severity of the situation.
25: More than 100,000 patients, including over 11,000 children, are waiting for surgeries that have been delayed due to power outages or supply shortages. Around 5 million people are living with chronic conditions and are currently at risk of interrupting life sustaining treatments.
11: The director of the CIA met with his Cuban counterpart in Havana this week, where he renewed an offer from the U.S. of a $100 million aid package. Officials saying the U.S. is prepared to seriously engage on economic and security issues with Cuba, but only if the country makes fundamental changes. Cuba's president, in response, has said that instead of offering aid, conditions could be eased faster if the U.S. simply lifted its blockade.
0: The renewed talks between U.S. and Cuban officials come as the American government prepares to bring charges against former Cuban President Raul Castro. The Department of Justice says it plans to indict the 94-year-old in relation to an incident back in February of 1996 when a Cuban jet shot down two small aircraft belonging to a U.S. humanitarian group. Four people died.
11: Carling Donahue, City News, Toronto.
3: Back in Canada, specifically Alberta, after a devastating fire destroyed thousands of artifacts at the Ukrainian Cultural Heritage Village, the site reopened this Saturday. Our Leo Crozat has more on the Ukrainian-Canadian community's reaction.
1: A year after this fire, the village is opening its doors this weekend as part of the Alberta Museum and Heritage Site season reopening.
12: There's a lot of folks that have anxiously been rewaiting for the village to open.
1: A big deal for Ukrainian-Canadian communities in the province.
13: This official opening is extremely exciting for us, although there's a lot of work that still needs to be done.
1: And that work is the rebuilding of the new visitor site, with McCaskey saying the infrastructure ministry is dealing with the construction. In the meantime, the center will move to a temporary place until the new center is built.
13: We're grateful to see the alternative CSKA Domiovka opening up as the new reception area for this year.
14: We're trying our best to get back on track, and like I know it's going to be a while before things are rebuilt, but it'll come.
1: Leo Crozat, City News, Lamont County.
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6: 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As we look at the weather, we are looking at a sunny day for today, a high of 17. A mix of sun and cloud for Victoria Day Monday, a high of 18. Tuesday, it will be a little wet. We are expecting showers during the day, a high of 18. However, sunny skies and a little warmer on Wednesday, a high of 19. A mix of sun and cloud on Thursday, even warmer. We are expected to get to a high of 20.
3: You're listening to News Radio. Money from Canada's bread price fixing settlement is finally making its way to you. Payments began rolling out this week following the approval of a $500 million class action against Loblaw. Eligible Canadians who bought packaged bread between 2001 and 2021 could get around $49. Officials say payments are being sent in waves, so not everyone will receive them at the same time. A dramatic rescue in the open ocean miles off the California coast. ABC's Alex Stone reports from L.A.
18: The two men bobbing in the water, sending out a distress call. Their boat was taking on water and then flipped. A whale-watching boat with 23 paying passengers on an eight-hour trip redirecting, coming to their rescue. Captains Nancy Black and Evan Brodsky of Monterey Bay Whale Watch answering a scratchy distress call.
2: So I immediately started heading that way, and I went as fast as we could. I kind of pushed the engines over, you know, what you're supposed to do.
18: The men floating for nearly 40 minutes.
3: Back in Canada, specifically in Calgary, if the C train typically takes you from A to B, that won't be the case if your destination is the downtown this long weekend. Due to LRT track maintenance, all downtown stations along 7th Avenue as well as Victoria Park Stampede Station will be closed. Shuttle buses will replace C train service between affected stations. C trains will be up and running again before the start of service early Tuesday. More than 400 soccer players are in Edmonton to compete at the 10th Gorka Cup this weekend. It's the largest Nepali soccer event in Canada. They're not just there to win, but to connect with heritage and community.
1: This player, who is entering his second year in the tournament, says he struggled to find a community rooted in his heritage when he was 8 years old. Now glad to see a growing population in Edmonton.
19: In the beginning, there weren't many Nepali families in Edmonton itself. And I guess as the years went on, the community grew. And thanks to the community growing, we have events like these.
1: Organizer Avash Tim Sina says he is seeing more Nepalis coming to Canada, creating a small community where they can share stories and interests like the Gorka Cup. The tournament started with just four teams a decade ago and has expanded more than five times the size.
20: Community has grown so much, and that kind of translates to folks coming into sports community. And sports is such a thing that brings people together across the border and across the line.
1: The soccer tournament, named after the late Dr. Ai Gurung, that carries the vision of unity through sports. The group hopes that it will continue to be the largest Nepali soccer tournament in the country, which started in the city.

0: that are going to represent Canada in basketball.
1: As Vancouver gets more and more expensive, as we have seen in the last couple of decades, private clubs are fine, but at the end of the day, all races, all economic abilities, everybody should have the equal chance to go out and play and enjoy it. And where can you find a better place to play than Kitsilano Beach? Look at the backdrop.
2: 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A lot of guys come here every day. It's a great spot. Nothing more beautiful. A great stress reliever.
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11: I'm Mike Apple. It's the official kickoff weekend of camping season. Campgrounds booked up early with demand for affordable travel due to rising gas prices. If you own a travel trailer or want to rent one, a service called RV Easy is the go-to platform, described as an Airbnb for recreational vehicles. Michael McNaught is the founder and CEO of RV Easy.
12: What we have is a community of RV owners all across North America that rent out their RVs when they're not using it. Why not make a few bucks? It helps kind of offset some of the cost of ownership.
11: McNaught says that RV Easy has removed some of the fees tied to the delivery of RVs, making the program even more attractive.
12: You are certainly going to get people that want to pick it up and they're going to travel, right? 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
11: And with rising gas prices going higher,
12: we started to see a bit of a shift in people's travel patterns this year as gas prices started to rise, very similar to what we saw in the interest rate environment when interest rates were going up. People are still traveling. They're just simply traveling closer to home. We can't keep up with the demand side of our business, and we're desperate to have more RV owners participate in this. And as an RV owner, very easily, you're making $5,000 to $10,000 a year off your travel trailer. If you have a motorhome, it's even more lucrative. You know, you're north of $20,000 a year in extra income on an asset that's probably sitting 11 months in the year in your driveway.
11: With your weekend business report, I'm Mike Eppel.
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5: I'm Ridley Wilson. Here's what's making news right now. Airstrikes continue to kill Palestinians in Gaza City this weekend. Officials say one of Hamas's most senior leaders is dead. Alberta health officials say a man died while waiting for care at one of Edmonton's biggest hospitals. This is the second such death.

0: so far this year.
1: Someone from UConn has a presumptive positive test for hantavirus after coming down with a fever and headache earlier in the week. They were one of four cruise ship passengers quarantined in BC.
0: Despite the high cost of gas and the weather, some Albertans say they're hitting the road this long weekend. That's good news, according to economists.
2: The Whitecaps allow a late goal and fall to the Dynamo in Houston. And the Habs fall to the Sabres in Montreal. They'll play Game 7 in Buffalo on Monday. Sports at 15.
0: All that and more for you in 60 seconds.
3: From the 1130 Rogers Xfinity Internet Traffic Center, I'm Kevin Olenek, and there is two events to be aware of for today. One of them is the Distinguished Gentleman's Ride. That will start at 9 a.m. at around West 4th in Vancouver, and we'll be traveling around. It's one of the largest motorbike rides that goes on, and you'll be able to see that, so do prepare for that in the morning. The other one is the Cloverdale Rodeo that is happening in Surrey. That means that you can expect some detours and delays along Highway 10 at around 176 to 178. So watch for those delays as well. As for the weather, we are looking at a sunny day today with a high of 17. A mix of sun and cloud on Monday, a high of 18. Showers on Tuesday, a high of 18. And then we're back to sunny skies on Wednesday, a high of 19. A mix of sun and cloud on Thursday. It gets a little warmer. We are expected to get to a high of 20.
0: Let's start off internationally, where despite a ceasefire between Israel and Hamas, more airstrikes have landed in Gaza. Health officials in the ravaged territory say around 800 people have been killed since the ceasefire started in October. Our Carling Donahue reports.
4: On Friday, senior United Nations officials and Palestinian representatives gathered in New York to mark the 78th anniversary of the Nakba. Nakba, translated in Arabic, means catastrophe and refers to the mass displacement and dispossession of Palestinians during the 1948 Arab-Israeli War.
5: We will not leave and we will not forget. We, the Palestinian people and our refugees, did not emigrate from Palestine nor leave voluntarily in 1948, as Israel has claimed. We have rather been forcibly and cohesively expelled.
4: UN leaders using the anniversary to reiterate calls for peace and stand behind the current ceasefire plan.
6: Recognizing that the future where the state of Israel and the state of Palestine can live side by side in peace, security, and mutual respect is neither a threat for Israel nor a reward for violence, but rather an investment in long-term peace, security, dignity, and equal rights for all.
4: Carling Donahue, City News, Toronto.
0: In Canada, emergency room doctors in Alberta are telling us a patient died inside the Royal Alexandra Emergency Room in downtown Edmonton a week ago after waiting hours to be seen by a physician. He was brought in by paramedics, but apparently was not immediately seen. This comes after a similar death a few months ago where a man was in a waiting room for hours before passing away. As we hear from ER Dr. Paul Parks, the death has sparked recommendations like putting triage doctors in waiting rooms, but they've yet to be implemented.
7: 16 big recommendations. They were system-wide. There was lots of things that could help. And as far as we're aware, like none of those have progressed. And there is no accountability structure right now where we can find out who's leading on those recommendations, what progress has been done. It's really important. I think Albertans deserve to hear from our government and our premier what's happening in our waiting rooms and our big emerge departments.
8: Follow-up questions to AHS and Alberta's Hospital and Surgical Health Services Ministry on when triage doctors can be expected in provincial ERs have gone unanswered by broadcast deadline. Darcy Ropjan, City News, Edmonton.
0: In BC, one man is in hospital after a shooting from Saturday afternoon in Langley. It happened just after noon where Mounties responded to an assault at Bride and Crescent near 200th Street. A 27-year-old man has been sent to hospital for further assessment. Police believe this was targeted and are looking for any motives. North Hill Co-op in Calgary is reassuring the public after a violent incident just outside its doors. One man is dead and another injured after a shooting that police say was targeted. The store says its emergency protocols were activated and employees stepped up to support customers. Officials say they're cooperating fully with the ongoing investigation. A person is in serious condition after a crash on Friday night in Mission. Paramedics were called to Lougheed Highway and Hague Street shortly after 11 p.m. for reports of a crash. We have no details about how it happened or if any other vehicles were involved. And one person was taken to hospital in Calgary after a rollover on westbound Memorial Drive and Crow Child Trail. It happened during the evening hours on Saturday. No word on the person's condition. Police in Langley are dealing with what they believe was a hit and run, which left a person dead and the driver heading away from the scene. Someone was hit on Fraser Highway between 232nd and 240th at around 4:40 on Saturday morning. First responders got there but weren't able to save the person. Police are asking to hear from anyone who was in the area at the time. It appears BC is dealing with a case of hantavirus. Our Jim Benny reports the person is one of the four Canadians who had been on board a cruise ship where there was an outbreak.
1: Provincial Health Officer Dr. Bonnie Henry calls it a presumptive positive test. She says the person started to develop symptoms, including a mild headache and fever, 2 days ago.
9: The test on the individual who had these mild symptoms was positive for the Andy strain of hantavirus. Clearly, this is not what we hoped for, but it is what we planned for.
1: The four Canadians are currently self-isolating on a voluntary basis for at least 21 days and possibly up to 6 weeks.
9: People were called ahead. EMS were aware. The hospital was aware that they were coming. And I'm very confident in the team along that whole area that infection control precautions were followed.
1: They arrived on Vancouver Island from the ship a week ago. I'm Jim Benny.
0: Environmentalists are not happy about Carney cutting industrial carbon prices and letting Alberta's premier decide on building a new West Coast pipeline next year. Some think the prime minister is trying to tamp down on separation attempts.
10: As for the separation sentiment in Alberta and the possible referendum question in October, this may temper the tone for some, says this policy studies professor.
11: The ones who want to send a message to Ottawa, those who want to have a fairer deal within Canada, it is something that I think will be received cautiously well with that group. But again, there, as we're seeing in polling, there's a lot of skepticism still amongst many, if not most, Albertans that this will actually cross the finish line.
10: Premier Smith also said on her weekend radio show that her government plans to appeal the recent ruling by an Alberta court in favor of First Nations, quashing the petition on Alberta independence. Amir Shah, City News, Calgary.
0: It's a difficult time to be a teacher in Alberta, big classes being a big point of conflict. Educators got together in Calgary this weekend for the Teachers Association convention. Our Joel Mendelson was also there.
12: Approximately 450 teachers from across Alberta are gathering in Calgary to discuss policy and shape the future of education in the province. ATA President Jason Schilling says his union's biggest challenge is getting on the same page with the provincial government.
13: Sometimes I find that government and other individuals will dismiss the truth that teachers are telling them and gaslight them into thinking that everything is okay. That'll be the challenge, is trying to make sure that we get that message out there.
12: Joel Mendelson, City News, Calgary.
0: A third-party probe into comments made by Vancouver Mayor Ken Sim says he misused his position and violated City Council's code of conduct after making inflammatory comments towards Councillor Sean Orr. As we hear from Ezra Schenken of the Jewish Federation of BC, he feels the situation has made concerns around Orr get dismissed.
14: It is actually the inflammatory language that he has used in the past that has stoked the fires of discrimination against Jewish people.
15: And it's unfortunate that they don't, have that trust, and that's something that I'm going to work towards as best as I can while staying true to my beliefs on what's happening in the Middle East.
16: The report comes amid rising tensions between the two elected officials. In March, Orr launched a defamation suit against Sim for his false claims that Orr was distributing illegal drugs on Christmas Day. Orr's political party is calling for the mayor to publicly apologize, while City Council is expected to review the investigators' findings in the coming weeks. Joe Sadowski, City News, Vancouver.
0: Massive support's coming from British Columbians to raise fines associated with offenses towards first responders. That includes driving over a fire hose and following a fire truck too closely. When it comes to failing to yield to an emergency vehicle, president of Research Co., which did a poll about this, Mara Konsenko, says the offense is universally repugnant among all respondents.
17: And you always notice some people who just believe that the opportunity to just zoom by and to continue going and not yielding. That is something that most find terrible.
0: Most people believe the fine for following an emergency vehicle too closely should be significantly higher than the $100 it's pegged at right now. If you're headed out on the road this weekend for camping or visiting some place you've never gone before, you'd be among a lot of Canadians planning the same despite the high price of gas. As our Edward Jan hears from Chief Economist at the Business Development Bank of Canada, Pierre Lecoe, the persistence is good news.
18: Sometimes they look for more affordable accommodation. They do a smaller trip. or the travel off season, but they are still keen of for traveling.
19: Something more families could be doing this year as fuel costs remain high.
20: Sometimes we go a little further into Kananaskis, but other times we go into BC camping later on in the summer. However, we thought stick it a little closer to home these days.
19: Edward Jan, City News, near Bragg Creek.
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3: 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And Horseshoe Bay to Departure Bay, your first sailing is 6:15, 8:35, and 11:05. Of course, as always, you can find the latest ferries updates anytime at vancouver.citynews.ca/traffic. As we look at the weather, we are looking at a sunny day for today, a high of 17. A mix of sun and cloud for Victoria Day Monday, a high of 18. Tuesday, it will be a little wet. We are expecting showers during the day, a high of 18. However, sunny skies and a little warmer on Wednesday, a high of 19. A mix of sun and cloud on Thursday, even warmer. We are expected to get to a high of 20.
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0: Good morning. I'm Ridley Wilson. Here's what's making news right now. One of Hamas's most senior officials is dead after airstrikes by Israel in Gaza City this weekend. A ceasefire is still in place, but the strikes have killed almost 1,000 since it began in October. One person is dead after hit and run in Mission early Saturday morning. Police are asking anyone with info about it to reach out. And after sports, the latest out of Cuba, as officials say they've completely run out of oil, plunging most of the country into nearly 24-hour blackouts. Sportsnet Radio, here's Ben House.
2: Starting on the pitch, the Whitecaps fell to the Dynamo in Houston. Whitecaps allowed a goal late to let this one slip away. Buffalo and Montreal will require a seventh game after the Sabres crushed the Habs in Montreal, 8-3 the final. The Sabres scored seven unanswered goals after the Habs scored on their first three shots of the game. Game 7 will go in Buffalo on Monday. In the PWHL, Maggie Flaherty was the overtime hero as the Montreal Victoire defeated the Ottawa Charge 2-1 in Game 2 of the Walter Cup Final. Montreal is now a game away from claiming their first PWHL title. Over in Switzerland at the World Hockey Championship, Team Canada crushed Team Italy 6-0. Captain Macklin Celebrini picked up 2 goals in the effort. On the diamond, the Blue Jays defeated the Tigers in extra innings. Dalton Varsho was the hero once again, knocking home the winning run in the 10th before Louis Varland closed it out in the bottom half. The rubber match of that series goes tomorrow at 10:40. You can catch that game on Sportsnet. In minor league ball, Vancouver played a doubleheader against Everett, dropping both games. Game 1 by a score of 9-5, Game 2 by a score of 6-2. The Mariners fell to the Padres, 7-4 the final. And it's a crowded leaderboard at the PGA World Championship with 5 players, including Canadian Nick Taylor, tied for 2nd at 4-under. Alex Smalley leads the pack at 6-under. And at UFC Fight Night, the main card saw Arnold Allen taking on Melquiza El Costa. Allen grabbing the win in that one. From the Sports Center, I'm Ben Howes.
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0: You're listening to News Radio. A U.S. oil blockade in Cuba has pushed the Caribbean island to the brink. As our Carling Donahue reports, blackouts across the country are lasting for almost 24 hours at a time.
6: Frustration continues to mount across Cuba as residents grapple with a mass fuel shortage and worsening humanitarian crisis. Back in January, U.S. President Donald Trump threatened tariffs on any nation supplying the island with crude oil. The country's top suppliers, Venezuela and Mexico, cut off shipments, sending the island into a spiral. Earlier this week, officials announced that Cuba has now completely run dry.
7: Crude oil, fuel oil. We have absolutely none. Diesel, we have absolutely none. I am being repetitive. The only thing we have is gas from our wells.
6: This week has seen blackouts increase dramatically across the country of 10 million people. Officials say many neighborhoods are consistently going without light for up to 22 hours a day. The situation heightening tensions in Havana, where residents are already exhausted by food and medicine shortages.
8: I live in a community where there are many elderly people, many of them bedridden. There are many children. Food is going bad inside the refrigerators, the little food that can be obtained.
9: The renewed talks between U.S. and Cuban officials come as the American government prepares to bring charges against former Cuban President Raul Castro. The Department of Justice says it plans to indict the 94-year-old in relation to an incident back in February of 1996 when a Cuban jet shot down 2 small aircraft belonging to a U.S. humanitarian group. 4 people died.
6: Carling Donahue, City News, Toronto.
0: Back in Canada, in Alberta specifically, 1 year ago, the Ukrainian Cultural Heritage Village, a site near to Edmonton, burned down. This weekend, it's reopening.
11: Our immediate concern was for the historic buildings on site.
28: It was not the news Gail Fenton wanted to hear when a grass fire damaged some buildings at the cultural heritage site.
29: So we've lost a part of history that we'll never ever get back.
28: Flames destroyed the visitor center that contained important pieces of Ukrainian history in Alberta.
30: We lost approximately 27,000 objects of this. This included furniture that was and items that were original to the historic buildings. We did lose original research that was associated with our historic buildings.
28: Around me, this empty space and a statue is what remains of the visitor center at the Ukrainian Cultural Heritage Village just east of Edmonton after a fire ripped through the heritage site last April. A year after this fire, the village is opening its doors this weekend as part of the Alberta Museum and Heritage Site season reopening.
4: Liu Cruzat, City News, Limon County.
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3: From the 1130 Rogers Xfinity Internet Traffic Center, I'm Kevin Olenek, and there is two events to be aware of for today. One of them is the Distinguished Gentleman's Ride. That will start at 9 a.m. at around West 4th in Vancouver, and we'll be traveling around. It's one of the largest motorbike rides that goes on, and you'll be able to see that, so do prepare for that in the morning. The other one is the Cloverdale Rodeo that is happening in Surrey. That means that you can expect some detours and delays along Highway 10 at around 176 to 178th. So watch for those delays as well. As for the weather, we are looking at a sunny day today with a high of 17. A mix of sun and cloud on Monday, a high of 18. Showers on Tuesday, a high of 18. And then we're back to sunny skies on Wednesday, a high of 19. A mix of sun and cloud on Thursday. It gets a little warmer. We are expected to get to a high of 20.
0: You're listening to News Radio. Canadians are starting to see payments from the massive bread price-fixing settlement hit their bank accounts. The $500 million deal was approved last year, and payouts are now being sent out in batches. Eligible claimants should receive around $49, depending on participation. Payments are being issued by e-transfer or check, with some arriving faster than others. A California judge has ruled that the long-running Cars for Kids advertising jingle violates the state's false advertising law. Now the nonprofit must stop airing the ads in their current form beginning in June. The ruling stems from a lawsuit filed by an Orange County man who said he had donated a car believing the proceeds would help underprivileged children across the country. ABC legal contributor Nima Ramani says the judge took issue with the images of young children in the group's ads.
12: California is pretty consumer friendly. So when you're running ads with young kids and the funds are going to older kids in another state and maybe even another country, that's a problem.
0: Back in Canada, specifically Calgary, LRT track maintenance over the long weekend means all downtown stations along 7th Avenue, as well as Victoria Park Stampede Station, will be closed. Shuttle buses will be replacing C-Train service between the affected stations. Full C-Train service will be up and running again before the start of service early Tuesday. With the good weather in parts of Alberta comes sports. This weekend, Canada's largest Nepali soccer tournament kicked off in Edmonton.
13: 22 teams across Canada gathered here at Edmonton's Millwood Sports Park to compete in the largest Nepali soccer tournament in the country. It may be one of the largest sports the Nepali community plays, with more than 400 players of different ages.
14: We are always wanted to be part of this because we've been playing soccer for a long time and we were looking for an opportunity, right?
13: This player has been with the community for 3 years, glad to see the tournament growing and see the sense of belongingness despite being more than 10,000 kilometers apart.
14: It brings people together in one platform. And in the interaction, you see people from different categories, different reasons, and you get to know them. You know, it brings a sense of like community solidarity.
15: Obviously, you know, my brothers are growing, and like it makes me feel good.
4: Lee Cruzat, City News, Edmonton.
0: And if you're headed over to Edmonton this weekend, you might want to check out a rather unique expo.
16: Pinball is a game of extreme concentration. One wrong move, and it's game over. Come on. Oh. This weekend in Sherwood Park, a pinball expo is happening, all dedicated to the game.
2: 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Some machines date back to the 1960s. 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
17: So pinball, a lot of it, it's the difference of the gameplay. It's not always the same. So unlike arcades, when you're playing through the arcade games, there's certain patterns that kind of change. Well, with pinball, it's all the dynamics of how the ball will flow. So the physics of it was changing every time, and the game's always different.
2: This expo is for both the curious and the competitive. Tournaments are happening all weekend, pitting those to get high scores while not wrecking your wrists.
17: A lot of that is just having fun is really the biggest key. It's a luck of the draw. Sometimes you have some good skill that can really work out for you, and sometimes the ball just wants to drain and doesn't go anywhere.
2: YEG Pin continues until Sunday. 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James Dunn, City News, Sherwood Park.
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25: I'm Mike Apple. It's the official kickoff weekend of camping season. Campgrounds booked up early with demand for affordable travel due to rising gas prices. If you own a travel trailer or want to rent one, a service called RV Easy is the go-to platform, described as an Airbnb for recreational vehicles. Michael McNaught is the founder and CEO of RV Easy.
27: What we have is a community of RV owners all across North America that rent out their RVs when they're not using it. Why not make a few bucks? It helps kind of offset some of the cost of ownership.
25: McNaught says that RV Easy has removed some of the fees tied to the delivery of RVs, making the program even more attractive.
27: So you are certainly going to get people that want to pick it up and they're going to travel, right? They're going to take a trip with your trailer. But our fastest growing segment is really the people looking for an affordable vacation that simply don't own an F-150 or a big truck. They can still book their campground, but they have the RV delivered and set up for them.
25: And with rising gas prices going higher,
27: we started to see a bit of a shift in people's travel patterns this year as gas prices started to rise, very similar to what we saw in the interest rate environment when interest rates were going up. People are still traveling. They're just simply traveling closer to home. We can't keep up with the demand side of our business, and we're desperate to have more RV owners participate in this. And as an RV owner, very easily, you're making $5,000 to $10,000 a year off your travel trailer. If you have a motorhome, it's even more lucrative. You know, you're north of $20,000 a year in extra income on an asset that's probably sitting 11 months in the year in your driveway.
25: With your weekend business report, I'm Mike Eppel.
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0: I'm Ridley Wilson. Here's what's making news right now. One of the most senior Hamas officials is dead after Israeli airstrikes in Gaza this weekend. A death at one of Edmonton's biggest hospitals has renewed calls for something to be done about ER wait times.
25: One of the Canadians isolating in BC has tested presumptive positive for hantavirus. They're from Yukon and one of four flown to Victoria last week from a cruise ship.
0: Snow has not stopped Albertans from taking trips this long weekend. We're hearing from some.
5: The Whitecaps fall to the Dynamo after allowing a late goal, and the Sabres and Habs will need a Game 7 after the Sabres crushed the Habs in Game 6. Sports at 45.
0: All that and more for you in 60 seconds.
3: 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Of course, as always, you can find the latest ferries updates anytime at vancouver.citynews.ca/traffic. As we look at the weather, we are looking at a sunny day for today, a high of 17. A mix of sun and cloud for Victoria Day Monday, a high of 18. Tuesday, it will be a little wet. We are expecting showers during the day, a high of 18. However, sunny skies and a little warmer on Wednesday, a high of 19. A mix of sun and cloud on Thursday, even warmer. We are expected to get to a high of 20.
0: Let's begin overseas. More airstrikes landing in Gaza from Israel, and now Hamas's most senior official has been killed.
6: Hundreds of Palestinians in Gaza City marched through the streets Saturday, carrying the body of the most senior Hamas leader and decrying his killing. Despite a fragile U.S.-brokered ceasefire in Gaza, Israel carried out strikes on the region Friday night, one of which killed the top Hamas military official, Izz al-Din al-Haddad.
7: This assassination is a cowardly act by Israeli Prime Minister Benjamin Netanyahu and America.
6: Israeli leaders claim al-Haddad was one of the architects behind the Hamas attack on October 7, 2023. They also claim he personally held Israeli hostages and violated the terms of the U.S.-brokered ceasefire by refusing to disarm Hamas militants. In the wake of his death, the IDF is vowing to continue pursuing Israel's enemies and holding everyone who participated in the October 7th attack accountable. Carling Donahue, City News, Toronto.
0: After a man died while waiting for care at Royal Alexandra Hospital in Edmonton a few months ago, there's been another fatality.
8: Emergency room doctors in Alberta telling City News that a patient died here in the Royal Alexandra emergency room a week ago after waiting several hours to be seen by a physician, and Alberta Health Services confirms they're investigating. Doctors say not only is it tragically similar to a story from the Grey Nuns Hospital late last year, but add there's been no improvements to Alberta's overcrowded emergency rooms from the provincial government.
9: Somebody came in by EMS with the high acuity, so CTAS 2, which is could be a life-threatening condition that should be seen within 15 minutes.
8: Alberta Emergency Room Dr. Paul Parks tells me the patient wasn't immediately seen after being brought in by paramedics last Friday. Darcy Ropjan, City News, Edmonton.
0: In BC, one person has been sent to hospital after a shooting on Saturday afternoon in Langley. It happened at Bryden Crescent near 200th Street. Although the investigation's in its early stages, police believe this was targeted. A 27-year-old man has been taken to hospital for further assessment. There's no ongoing risk to the public. The Calgary Co-op in North Hill is speaking out after a deadly shooting near its store earlier this week. Police say one man was killed and another seriously injured in what police believe was a targeted incident. The store says the lockdown procedures were quickly put in place to protect staff and customers, and support is being offered to employees. One person was taken to hospital in serious condition after a crash in Mission on Friday night. Paramedics were called to Lougheed Highway and Hague Street shortly after 11 p.m. for reports of a crash. They provided emergency treatment and transported one person to hospital in serious condition. And one person was taken to hospital in Calgary following a rollover on westbound Memorial Drive and Crow Child Trail. It happened during the evening hours on Saturday. No word on the person's condition. A fatal hit and run is under investigation in Langley. Mounties were called to Fraser Highway between 232nd Street and 240th Street just before 5 a.m. Police say the pedestrian died of their injuries and the vehicle responsible had left. No word on any vehicle description at this time, but anyone who witnessed the crash is asked to contact Langley RCMP. A presumptive positive test has cropped up in one of the four Canadians who've been quarantining on Vancouver Island for the Hanta virus. The person was on a cruise ship where there had been an outbreak. Our Jim Benny has more from the provincial health officer.
1: Dr. Bonnie Henry says infection control protocols were followed.
4: I know people are concerned as well about what about the people on the airplane, that were doing the assessment. So just to reassure people, infection control precautions were in place for all of that. And none of the four people had symptoms through any of that process. So we do not consider them at risk exposure.
1: Henry says the person is from Yukon and developed mild symptoms on Thursday. Another person from the territory does not appear to have the virus. Samples have been sent to a national microbiology lab in Winnipeg for tests to be confirmed. I'm Jim Benny.
0: Reaction is coming in after Alberta's premier and the prime minister sign an agreement on carbon pricing Friday. Canada will cut targets for industrial prices as part of efforts to build a new pipeline.
10: Those in the business community are welcoming this news, saying it will boost the province's economy.
11: So the improvement in the economy typically in one sector pushes things in other sectors. People who get a job, let's say, in construction, in building a new pipeline, or the money that will be spent by the provincial government, eventually with royalties, this will all trickle down to the economy.
10: But there is concern from environmental groups about the industrial carbon emissions price in Alberta, negotiated at $130 per ton by 2040, which is well below the national price. Amir Shah, City News, Calgary.
0: This weekend, teachers and members of the Alberta Teachers Association met to discuss challenges across the province. As we hear from our Joel Mendelson, most felt discouraged because of the recent strike.
12: According to Clint Johnston, president of the Canadian Teachers Federation, issues such as large, complex classrooms are seen throughout the country and are not specific to Alberta. Aside from the province's method of using the Bill 2 legislation, invoking the notwithstanding clause to end the teacher's strike.
13: That heavy legislative hammer, the notwithstanding clause use, that's a specific one here, which we hope stays here. It's been used in other ways, you know, in Saskatchewan next door to you. But to take away labor rights, that was kind of a first for us.
12: Schilling is hoping the public will continue voicing the teacher's concerns.
14: But I know through the strike, we had a ton of parental and public support. We know that they are on our side. And so I know that the public will pick up the messages and the truth that teachers say this weekend and share that going forward.
12: Joel Mendelson, City News, Calgary.
0: Vancouver's mayor is in hot water again over some comments he made towards a city councillor.
15: A third-party investigation has found that Vancouver Mayor Ken Sim misused the influence of his office, violated council's code of conduct, and harassed city councillor Sean Orr.
16: It's bittersweet, a little bit of a Pyrrhic victory. Also, you know, the damage is kind of done.
15: Orr's complaint comes from a press conference at City Hall in April of last year, where Sim and Jewish faith leaders referenced various social media posts from Orr suggesting he was anti-Semitic. One post from Orr, dated from 2021, reads, "Everyone knows Vancouver city planners are controlled by a secret cabal of Jews who have a bunker in the Earth's core, FML. Orr says the posts are sarcastic and taken out of context.
16: I'm a lifelong anti-racist, anti-fascist, and I've always stood up to anti-Semitism and will continue to do so.
15: Joe Sadowski, City News, Vancouver.
0: British Columbians are in favor of stricter fines for people who violate rules related to emergency vehicles. That's the finding from Research Co., which asked British Columbians what they think the current fines are for driving over a fire hose, following a fire truck too closely, and failing to yield to an emergency vehicle. President of Research Co., Mario Konsenko, says people want a harsher penalty.
2: So this really tells us that people find these behaviors very egregious, and they believe that the fines that we currently have in place are significantly higher than what is in the books when you look at the Motor Vehicle Act.
0: Conseco wasn't surprised to see a bit of confusion when it comes to the offense of driving over a fire hose, because some don't think it's a particularly bad thing to do. Most people believed a fine for following an emergency vehicle too closely should be significantly higher than the $100 it's pegged at right now. It was a bit snowy in Calgary on Saturday, among other places in Alberta. However, as we hear from Albertans, that's not stopping them from enjoying their long weekend.
17: Despite May long weekend snow and rising fuel prices, Albertans are still going forward with their travel plans and heading outdoors. Jesse Skorok is putting tarp over his campsite ahead of the precipitation moving into the area.
19: We're from the province here. We understand there are the risks associated with camping on May long. And we're well prepared. We've got our warm clothes with us.
17: While his family has an RV, the same can't be said for Kelly Weldon.
20: This is our little home away from home.
17: He's camping with his sister, and they will be sleeping in a tent. But they're not worried at all.
20: Just suck it up. You know what? Just keep sheltered. Make sure you have a nice warm fire. Put a tarp up. And eat lots of soup.
17: Edward Jan, City News, near Bragg Creek.
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3: From the 1130 Rogers Xfinity Internet Traffic Center, I'm Kevin Olenek, and there is two events to be aware of for today. One of them is the Distinguished Gentleman's Ride. That will start at 9 a.m. at around West 4th in Vancouver, and we'll be traveling around. It's one of the largest motorbike rides that goes on, and you'll be able to see that, so do prepare for that in the morning. The other one is the Cloverdale Rodeo that is happening in Surrey. That means that you can expect some detours and delays along Highway 10 and around 176 to 178th. So watch for those delays as well. As for the weather, we are looking at a sunny day today with a high of 17. A mix of sun and cloud on Monday, a high of 18. Showers on Tuesday, a high of 18. And then we're back to sunny skies on Wednesday, a high of 19. A mix of sun and cloud on Thursday. It gets a little warmer. We are expected to get to a high of 20.
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0: Good morning. I'm Ridley Wilson. Here's what's making news right now. Airstrikes continue to hit Gaza City on Saturday. Officials say one of Hamas's most senior officials was killed. A shooting in Langley from Saturday afternoon has police saying it was targeted. No word on any suspects yet. And after sports, Cuba says it has completely exhausted its oil stores as a U.S. blockade continues. Time for sports from Sportsnet Radio. Here's Ben House.
3: The Whitecaps fell to the Dynamo in Houston, allowing a goal late to fall by a score of 1-0. After grabbing a 3-1 lead in the first and chasing Buffalo's starter, it all fell apart for the Habs. 8-3 Sabres is the final. The Habs would allow the next 7 goals unanswered, and they were outshot 36-22 in the game. They'll play Game 7 in Buffalo on Monday. The Montreal Victoires are a game away from the PWHL Championship after defeating the Ottawa Charge 2-1 in overtime. Maggie Flaherty was the hero for Montreal. Canada crushed Italy 6-0 at the IIHF World Hockey Championship in Switzerland. Team Canada's captain, 20-year-old Macklin Celebrini, potted 2 goals in the win. The Blue Jays' offensive woes continued, but they managed to squeeze out a 2-1 extra innings win over the Detroit Tigers. Spencer Miles and the Toronto bullpen limited the damage to just 1 run over 10 innings, while Yohendrik Piniango hit his first big league home run to tie the game in the 7th before Dalton Varsho singled home the winning run in extras as the Jays improved to 20-25 on the season. They'll wrap up the series today with Kevin Gausman on the mound. In minor league ball, the Vancouver Canadiens dropped both games of a doubleheader against the first one by a score of 9-5 and the second one by a score of 6-2. And the Seattle Mariners fell to the San Diego Padres by a score of 7-4. It's crowded near the top of the leaderboard at the PGA Championship. Several players, including Canadian Nick Taylor, are tied for second at 4-under, 2 back of the leader, Alex Smalley. And on UFC Fight Night, the main card saw Arnold Allen take on Melchizael Costa, and Allen took the win there. From the Sports Center, I'm Ben Howes.
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0: You're listening to News Radio. Cuban officials say the island has completely run out of diesel, crude, and fuel oil amid the ongoing U.S. blockade. Our Carling Donahue details the worsening crisis and U.S. plans to indict the country's former president.
6: On Friday, the United Nations Crisis Response Team and members of the World Health Organization highlighted the severity of the situation.
7: More than 100,000 patients, including over 11,000 children, are waiting for surgeries that have been delayed due to power outages or supply shortages. Around 5 million people are living with chronic conditions and are currently at risk of interrupting life sustaining treatments.
6: The director of the CIA met with his Cuban counterpart in Havana this week, where he renewed an offer from the U.S. of a $100 million aid package. Officials saying the U.S. is prepared to seriously engage on economic and security issues with Cuba, but only if the country makes fundamental changes. Cuba's president, in response, has said that instead of offering aid, conditions could be eased faster if the U.S. simply lifted its blockade.
8: The renewed talks between U.S. and Cuban officials come as the American government prepares to bring charges against former Cuban President Raul Castro. The Department of Justice says it plans to indict the 94-year-old in relation to an incident back in February of 1996 when a Cuban jet shot down 2 small aircraft belonging to a U.S. humanitarian group. 4 people died.
6: Carling Donahue, City News, Toronto.
0: Back in Canada, specifically Alberta, after a devastating fire destroyed thousands of artifacts at the Ukrainian Cultural Heritage Village, the site reopened this Saturday. Arlio Krizat has more on the Ukrainian-Canadian community's reaction.
9: A year after this fire, the village is opening its doors this weekend as part of the Alberta Museum and Heritage Site season reopening.
10: There's a lot of folks that have anxiously been re-waiting for the village to open.
9: A big deal for Ukrainian-Canadian communities in the province.
11: This official opening is extremely exciting for us, although there's a lot of work that still needs to be done.
9: And that work is the rebuilding of the new visitor site, with Makowski saying the infrastructure ministry is dealing with the construction. In the meantime, the center will move to a temporary place until the new center is built.
11: We're grateful to see the alternative CSKA Dumyovka opening up as the new reception area for this year.
12: We're trying our best to get back on track. And like, I know it's going to be a while before things are rebuilt, but it'll come.
9: Liu Cruzat, City News, Lemon County.
0: 60 seconds to traffic and weather.
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3: 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As we look at the weather, we are looking at a sunny day for today, a high of 17. A mix of sun and cloud for Victoria Day Monday, a high of 18. Tuesday, it will be a little wet. We are expecting showers during the day, a high of 18. However, sunny skies and a little warmer on Wednesday, a high of 19. A mix of sun and cloud on Thursday, even warmer. We are expected to get to a high of 20.
0: You're listening to News Radio. Money from Canada's bread price fixing settlement is finally making its way to you. Payments began rolling out this week following the approval of a $500 million class action against Loblaw. Eligible Canadians who bought packaged bread between 2001 and 2021 could get around $49. Officials say payments are being sent in waves, so not everyone will receive them at the same time. A dramatic rescue in the open ocean miles off the California coast. ABC's Alex Stone reports from L.A.
25: The two men bobbing in the water, sending out a distress call. Their boat was taking on water and then flip. A whale-watching boat with 23 paying passengers on an eight-hour trip, redirecting, coming to their rescue. Captains Nancy Black and Evan Brodsky of Monterey Bay Whale Watch answering a scratchy distress call.
26: So I immediately started heading that way, and I went as fast as we could. I kind of pushed the engines over, you know, what you're supposed to do.
25: The men floating for nearly 40 minutes.
0: Back in Canada, specifically in Calgary, if the C train typically takes you from A to B, that won't be the case if your destination is the downtown this long weekend. Due to LRT track maintenance, all downtown stations along 7th Avenue as well as Victoria Park Stampede Station will be closed. Shuttle buses will replace C train service between affected stations. C trains will be up and running again before the start of service early Tuesday. More than 400 soccer players are in Edmonton to compete at the 10th Gorka Cup this weekend. It's the largest Nepali soccer event in Canada. They're not just there to win, but to connect with heritage and community.
9: This player, who is entering his second year in the tournament, says he struggled to find a community rooted in his heritage when he was 8 years old. Now glad to see a growing population in Edmonton.
27: In the beginning, there weren't many Nepali families in Edmonton itself. And I guess as the years went on, the community grew. And thanks to the community growing, we have events like these
9: Organizer Avash Tim Sina says he is seeing more Nepalis coming to Canada, creating a small community where they can share stories and interests like the Gorkha Cup. The tournament started with just four teams a decade ago and has expanded more than five times the size.
2: Community has grown so much, and that kind of translates to folks coming into sports community. And sports is such a thing that brings people together across the border and across the line.
9: The soccer tournament, named after the late Dr. Ai Gurung, that carries the vision of unity through sports. The group hopes that it will continue to be the largest Nepali soccer tournament in the country, which started in the city. Lee Cruzat, City News, Edmonton.
0: The iconic Kitsilano Beach basketball courts are reopening this weekend in Vancouver. Our Jack Rabb says they've gotten a glow up.
15: Members of the Vancouver Park Board, along with the local basketball community, came together to celebrate the refurbished courts, which feature new hoops, backboards, resurfacing, and a colorful new paint scheme.
17: A court that has shown, given the opportunity for so many Canadian athletes to, you know, play basketball and to enjoy the great scenery and vibrancy of Kitsilano Beach. You know, this is for them and this is for their future, and this is, you know, to lead for any future Olympians that are going to represent Canada in basketball. As

0: The refurbished basketball courts were made possible through a donation from the Canada One Athletic Foundation. For City News, I'm Jack Rabb.
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9: I'm Mike Apple. It's the official kickoff weekend of camping season. Campgrounds booked up early with demand for affordable travel due to rising gas prices. If you own a travel trailer or want to rent one, a service called RV Easy is the go-to platform, described as an Airbnb for recreational vehicles. Michael McNaught is the founder and CEO of RV Easy.
10: What we have is a community of RV owners all across North America that rent out their RVs when they're not using it. Why not make a few bucks? It helps kind of offset some of the cost of ownership.
9: McNaught says that RV Easy has removed some of the fees tied to the delivery of RVs, making the program even more attractive.
10: So you are certainly going to get people that want to pick it up and they're going to travel, right? They're going to take a trip with your trailer. But our fastest growing segment is really the people looking for an affordable vacation that simply don't own an F-150 or a big truck. They can still book their campground, but they have the RV delivered and set up for them.
9: And with rising gas prices going higher,
10: we started to see a bit of a shift in people's travel patterns this year as gas prices started to rise, very similar to what we saw in the interest rate environment when interest rates were going up. People are still traveling. They're just simply traveling closer to home. We can't keep up with the demand side of our business, and we're desperate to have more RV owners participate in this. And as an RV owner, very easily, you're making $5,000 to $10,000 a year off your travel trailer. If you have a motorhome, it's even more lucrative. You know, you're north of $20,000 a year in extra income on an asset that's probably sitting 11 months in the year in your driveway.
9: With your weekend business report, I'm Mike Apple.
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1: So here's what's making news right now. Israeli airstrikes in Gaza this weekend have reportedly killed one of Hamas's most senior officials. After another death in an ER waiting room this past week, health officials in Alberta say something needs to change.
16: A Canadian quarantined in BC after a trip on a cruise ship has mild symptoms of hantavirus. Further tests are being made.
1: If you're headed out this long weekend, economists say that's good news, even though the price of gas is high.
17: The Whitecaps allow a late goal and fall to the Dynamo in Houston. And the Habs fall to the Sabres in Montreal. They'll play Game 7 in Buffalo on Monday. Sports at 15.
1: All that and more for you in 60 seconds.
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0: for today. One of them is the Distinguished Gentleman's Ride. That will start at 9 a.m. at around West 4th in Vancouver and will be traveling around. It's one of the largest motorbike rides that goes on, and you'll be able to see that, so do prepare for that in the morning. The other one is the Cloverdale Rodeo that is happening in Surrey. That means that you can expect some detours and delays along Highway 10 at around 176 to 178, so watch for those delays as well. As for the weather, we are looking at a sunny day today with a high of 17. A mix of sun and cloud on Monday, a high of 18. Showers on Tuesday, a high of 18. And then we're back to sunny skies on Wednesday, a high of 19. A mix of sun and cloud on Thursday. It gets a little warmer. We are expected to get to a high of 20.
1: Let's begin internationally, where Israel has killed the most senior Hamas militant leader in a strike on Gaza City. As our Carling Donahue explains, the assassination comes amid a fragile U.S. brokered ceasefire.
2: The director of Gaza City's Al-Shifa Hospital says at least seven civilians were also killed in Israel's latest bombardment. These scenes, the aftermath of strikes on residential buildings. Officials say women and a child are among the dead.
3: Israel has not stopped killing since they received their hostages. They received their hostages and continued killing everywhere. My message to the world is to stand with us, to lift the injustice inflicted on us, and to stop Israel's brutality.
2: According to the Palestinian Ministry of Health, Israeli strikes have killed more than 850 people in Gaza since the ceasefire went into effect last October. Carling Donahue, City News, Toronto.
1: Back in Canada, an Alberta doctor says a man has died while waiting for care at the Royal Alexandra Hospital in Edmonton. This comes after a father waited hours for care in the ER but ended up passing away. As our Darcy Ropchan hears from ER Dr. Paul Parks, the patient in this case wasn't immediately seen, even though he'd been brought in by paramedics.
4: One of the things we've normalized is we'll put these patients into an area where we consolidate and put a number of EMS stretcher patients with a nurse and a care space. He didn't get even offloaded there.
5: The province's health authority, AHS, only confirming to City News that they are investigating. Alberta's opposition health minister also sharing news of the death online. Dr. Parks says he's reminded of a similar story from late 2025 where a 44-year-old father of three, Prashant Srikumar, died of cardiac arrest after waiting several hours to be seen by a doctor at the Grey Nuns Hospital. In the wake of Srikumar's death, the province getting 16 recommendations on how to improve ER care. The report released in January found that ER overcrowding and long wait times are plaguing Alberta's healthcare system. And among the recommendations, triage doctors to check on patients in waiting rooms. Although the minister promised they would fill the role at the beginning of the year, so far there has been no movement. Darcy Ropchan, City News, Edmonton.
1: In BC, RCMP and Langley are investigating a targeted shooting that sent one person to hospital Saturday afternoon. It happened near Brighton Crescent and 200th Street at around 12:30 p.m. The investigation's in its early stages and police are working to determine the possible motive. A 27-year-old man was sent to hospital for further assessment. In Calgary, staff and customers at the North Hill Co-op are being praised for their response after a deadly shooting nearby. Police confirm one man was shot and killed while a second person was seriously hurt last week. The company says team members acted quickly during the lockdown, helping keep people safe while first responders arrived and took control of the scene. One person is in critical condition after a car crash in Mission on Saturday night. It happened on Low Heat Highway near Hague Street just after 11 p.m. One person was sent to hospital in serious condition. And one person was taken to hospital in Calgary following a rollover on Westbound Memorial Drive and Crow Child Trail. Happened during the evening hours on Saturday. No word on the person's condition. Langley police are investigating a fatal hit and run from Saturday morning on Fraser Highway. Just before 5 o'clock, police were called for a person in distress between 232nd Street and 240th Street. Officers found a pedestrian, but the driver responsible and their vehicle had left the area. Despite efforts, the pedestrian died on scene. Police are urging anyone who witnessed the crash to contact them. BC's provincial health officer says one of four Canadians who had been on a cruise ship that was at the center of a hantavirus outbreak has received a presumptive positive after being tested. Our Jim Benny says confirmation will come after a sample is tested in Winnipeg.
6: Dr. Bonnie Henry says the person is from Yukon.
7: One individual started to develop mild symptoms, including a fever and a headache, 2 days ago. Protocols were followed to bring them and their person they were isolating with. This is the couple that were together. to a tertiary care hospital here in Victoria, where they were both assessed and tested for hantavirus.
6: The second person does not appear to have been infected. Henry and others have stressed that this type of hantavirus to hit the ship is the only kind known to spread person to person. They say it requires close and prolonged contact and is not a pandemic threat. I'm Jim Benny.
1: Canada is cutting future targets for industrial carbon pricing as part of efforts to help Alberta build an oil pipeline. Reaction is coming in from both environmental groups and economists.
8: In a news release, the group Environmental Defense says the agreement confirms that PM Carney is not just gutting Alberta's carbon pricing framework, but the national benchmark as well.
9: You know, the Carney government and the Liberal government at this point, since last year, they have prioritized improving the economic situation and, you know, focusing on affordability and pushing the economic agenda, not necessarily neglecting the green targets, but maybe putting it at a little less priority at this point.
8: Amir Shah, City News, Calgary.
1: Teachers from across Alberta gathered in Calgary this weekend for the Teachers Association Convention. Our Joel Mendelson is hearing for participants who say it's a difficult time to be an educator.
10: President of ATA Local 55, Lee Martin, says that union members have been discouraged since the use of the notwithstanding clause and that it's been challenging to keep morale high. He adds that at the classroom level, teachers are still facing the same issues as before the strike: large, complex classrooms.
11: That's the problem here. We're thinking about how do we nurture these children? We nurture them in great environments. If we let the environment burst, then how can they learn?
10: According to Clint Johnston, president of the Canadian Teachers Federation, Joel Mendelson, City News, Calgary.
1: A third-party investigation has concluded Vancouver Mayor Ken Sim misused the influence of his office, violated council's code of conduct, and harassed councillor Sean Orr. Our Joe Sadowski with details.
12: The investigator says that Sim's comments from the press conference and later social media posts created a hostile work environment. The report now calls on council to request a formal apology from Sim or issue a public reprimand if one is not received in 2 weeks.
13: We're hosting FIFA in a month, you know, and this is what we're having to deal with. It's embarrassing.
12: The mayor was not available for an interview, but in a written statement, Sim disagrees with the report's conclusions and says it's his responsibility as mayor to respond to concerns brought to him from the Jewish community.
14: That press conference was a mayor doing exactly what a mayor should be doing, which is standing up for vulnerable communities like ours at our behest.
12: Ezra Shankin with the Jewish Federation of BC echoes the mayor's statement and feels his community's concerns regarding Councillor Orr have been dismissed. Joe Sadowski, City News, Vancouver.
1: British Columbians support hiking fines for anyone interfering with emergency vehicles. That's according to the latest poll from Research Co. that says people are in favor of increasing tickets for offenses like driving over a fire hose or following a fire truck too closely. Mara Kunsenko is the president of Research Co.
15: The assumption from BC residents is that the fines are higher, you know, 3 digits in the case particularly of failing to yield to an emergency vehicle.
1: He says people presume the fines are as steep as $400 when in reality a ticket for following a truck too closely will only put you back by $100 in BC. Half of the respondents believe the current fine is far too low. Are you taking a trip during the long weekend? Some Albertans say yes. As our Edward Jan reports, that's not bad news, according to economists.
16: While snowfall during this time of year is not unusual for Alberta, Environment Canada is calling this weekend's event significant, especially for areas west of Calgary who could see 10 or more centimeters of snow.
17: We'll probably sort of see, you know, sort of 10 to 15 over the foothills and maybe up to 20 in the Banff area. Calgary itself, you know, we're probably going to see 5, maybe 10 millimeters of rain before it switches over to snow.
16: And snow is not the only potential headwind travelers will have to deal with this long weekend, with gas prices still elevated due to the war in Iran. But that's not stopping Canadians, with over 90% of them in a survey from the Business Development Bank of Canada saying they are planning at least one trip within the country, and that persistence could help our economy, with BDC saying if every Canadian replaced one night of international travel with domestic, that could add $4.6 billion to the country's GDP. Edward Jan, City News, near Bragg Creek.
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0: 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As we look at the weather, we are looking at a sunny day for today, a high of 17. A mix of sun and cloud for Victoria Day Monday, a high of 18. Tuesday, it will be a little wet. We are expecting showers during the day, a high of 18. However, sunny skies and a little warmer on Wednesday, a high of 19. A mix of sun and cloud on Thursday, even warmer. We are expected to get to a high of 20.
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1: Good morning. I'm Ridley Wilson. Here's what's making news right now. Despite a ceasefire, Israel continues to send airstrikes down upon Gaza City. On Saturday, one of Hamas's most senior officials was killed. They're among the around 800 dead since the ceasefire began. A nasty rollover in Calgary from Saturday afternoon has sent a person to hospital and has left a car total. The U.S. blockade continues in Cuba, and now the country says there's no more oil left whatsoever. More on that after sports. From Sportsnet Radio, here is our Ben Howes.
2: Starting on the pitch, the Whitecaps fell to the Dynamo in Houston. Whitecaps allowed a goal late to let this one slip away. Buffalo and Montreal will require a seventh game after the Sabres crushed the Habs in Montreal, 8-3 the final. The Sabres scored seven unanswered goals after the Habs scored on their first three shots of the game. Game seven will go in Buffalo on Monday. In the PWHL, Maggie Flaherty was the overtime hero as the Montreal Victoire defeated the Ottawa Charge 2-1 in Game 2 of the Walter Cup Final. Montreal is now a game away from claiming their first PWHL title. Over in Switzerland at the World Hockey Championship, Team Canada crushed Team Italy 6-0. Captain Macklin Celebrini picked up two goals in the effort. On the diamond, the Blue Jays defeated the Tigers in extra innings. Dalton Varsha was the hero once again, knocking home the winning run in the 10th before Louis Varland closed it out in the bottom half. The rubber match of that series goes tomorrow at 10:40. You can catch that game on Sportsnet. In minor league ball, Vancouver played a doubleheader against Everett, dropping both games. Game 1 by a score of 9-5, Game 2 by a score of 6-2. The Mariners fell to the Padres, 7-4 the final. And it's a crowded leaderboard at the PGA World Championship with five players, including Canadian Nick Taylor, tied for second at 4-under. Alex Smalley leads the pack at 6-under. And at UFC Fight Night, the main card saw Arnold Allen taking on Melquiza El Costa. Allen grabbing the win in that one. From the Sports Center, I'm Ben Howes.
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1: You're listening to News Radio. A U.S. oil blockade in Cuba has pushed the Caribbean island to the brink. As our Carling Donahue reports, blackouts across the country are lasting for almost 24 hours at a time.
7: Frustration continues to mount across Cuba as residents grapple with a mass fuel shortage and worsening humanitarian crisis. Back in January, U.S. President Donald Trump threatened tariffs on any nation supplying the island with crude oil. The country's top suppliers, Venezuela and Mexico, cut off shipments, sending the island into a spiral. Earlier this week, officials announced that Cuba has now completely run dry.
8: Crude oil, fuel oil. We have absolutely none. Diesel, we have absolutely none. I am being repetitive. The only thing we have is gas from our wells.
7: This week has seen blackouts increase dramatically across the country of 10 million people. Officials say many neighborhoods are consistently going without light for up to 22 hours a day. The situation heightening tensions in Havana, where residents are already exhausted by food and medicine shortages.
9: I live in a community where there are many elderly people, many of them bedridden. There are many children. Food is going bad inside the refrigerators, the little food that can be obtained.
10: The renewed talks between U.S. and Cuban officials come as the American government prepares to bring charges against former Cuban President Raul Castro. The Department of Justice says it plans to indict the 94-year-old in relation to an incident back in February of 1996 when a Cuban jet shot down two small aircraft belonging to a U.S. humanitarian group. Four people died.
7: Carling Donahue, City News, Toronto.
1: Back in Canada, in Alberta specifically, 1 year ago, the Ukrainian Cultural Heritage Village, a site near to Edmonton, burned down. This weekend, it's reopening.
11: Our immediate concern was for the historic buildings on site.
12: It was not the news Gail Fenton wanted to hear when a grass fire damaged some buildings at the cultural heritage site.
13: So we've lost a part of history that we'll never ever get back.
12: Flames destroyed the visitor center that contained important pieces of Ukrainian history in Alberta.
14: We lost approximately 27,000 objects. Of this included furniture that was in items that were original to the historic buildings. We did lose original research that was associated with our historic buildings.
12: Around me, this empty space and a statue is what remains of the visitor center at the Ukrainian Cultural Heritage Village just east of Edmonton after a fire ripped through the heritage site last April. A year after this fire, the village is opening its doors this weekend as part of the Alberta Museum and Heritage Site season reopening. Liu Cruzat, City News, Limon County.
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2: From the 1130 Rogers Xfinity Internet Traffic Center, I'm Kevin Olenek, and there is two events to be aware of for today. One of them is the Distinguished Gentleman's Ride. That will start at 9 a.m. at around West 4th in Vancouver, and we'll be traveling around. It's one of the largest motorbike rides that goes on, and you'll be able to see that, so do prepare for that in the morning. The other one is the Cloverdale Rodeo that is happening in Surrey. That means that you can expect some detours and delays along Highway 10 at around 176 to 178th. So watch for those delays as well. As for the weather, we are looking at a sunny day today with a high of 17. A mix of sun and cloud on Monday, a high of 18. Showers on Tuesday, a high of 18. And then we're back to sunny skies on Wednesday, a high of 19. A mix of sun and cloud on Thursday. It gets a little warmer. We are expected to get to a high of 20.
1: You're listening to News Radio. Canadians are starting to see payments from the massive bread price-fixing settlement hit their bank accounts. The $500 million deal was approved last year, and payouts are now being sent out in batches. Eligible claimants should receive around $49, depending on participation. Payments are being issued by e-transfer or check, with some arriving faster than others. A California judge has ruled that the long-running Cars for Kids advertising jingle violates the state's false advertising law. Now the nonprofit must stop airing the ads in their current form beginning in June. The ruling stems from a lawsuit filed by an Orange County man who said he had donated a car believing the proceeds would help underprivileged children across the country. ABC legal contributor Nima Ramani says the judge took issue with the images of young children in the group's ads.
16: California is pretty consumer friendly. So when you're running ads with young kids and the funds are going to older kids in another state and maybe even another country, that's a problem.
1: Back in Canada, specifically Calgary, LRT track maintenance over the long weekend means all downtown stations along 7th Avenue, as well as Victoria Park Stampede Station, will be closed. Shuttle buses will be replacing C-Train service between the affected stations. Full C-Train service will be up and running again before the start of service early Tuesday. With the good weather in parts of Alberta comes sports. This weekend, Canada's largest Nepali soccer tournament kicked off in Edmonton.
12: 22 teams across Canada gathered here at Edmonton's Millwood Sports Park to compete in the largest Nepali soccer tournament in the country.
17: It may be one of the largest sports the Nepali community plays, with more than 400 players of different ages.
18: We are always wanted to be part of this because we've been playing soccer for a long time and we were looking for an opportunity, right?
17: This player has been with the community for 3 years, glad to see the tournament growing and see the sense of belongingness despite being more than 10,000 kilometers apart.
18: It brings people together in one platform. And in the interaction, you see people from different categories, different regions, and you get to know them. You know, it brings a sense of like community solidarity.
19: Obviously, you know, my brothers are growing, and like it makes me feel good.
17: Lee Cruzat, City News, Edmonton.
1: And if you're headed over to Edmonton this weekend, you might want to check out a rather unique expo.
20: 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One wrong move, and it's game over. Come on. Oh. This weekend in Sherwood Park, a pinball expo is happening, all dedicated to the game.
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22: So pinball, a lot of it, it's the difference of the gameplay. It's not always the same. 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Well, with pinball, it's all the dynamics of how the ball will flow. So the physics of it was changing every time, and the game's always different.
21: This expo is for both the curious and the competitive. 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
22: A lot of that is just having fun is really the biggest key. It's a luck of the draw. Sometimes you have some good skill that can really work out for you, and sometimes the ball just wants to drain and doesn't go anywhere.
21: 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James Dunn, City News, Sherwood Park.
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28: I'm Mike Apple. It's the official kickoff weekend of camping season. Campgrounds booked up early with demand for affordable travel due to rising gas prices. If you own a travel trailer or want to rent one, a service called RV Easy is the go-to platform, described as an Airbnb for recreational vehicles. Michael McNaught is the founder and CEO of RV Easy.
29: What we have is a community of RV owners all across North America that rent out their RVs when they're not using it. Why not make a few bucks? It helps kind of offset some of the cost of ownership.
28: McNaught says that RV Easy has removed some of the fees tied to the delivery of RVs, making the program even more attractive.
29: You are certainly going to get people that want to pick it up and they're going to travel, right? They're going to take a trip with your trailer. But our fastest growing segment is really the people looking for an affordable vacation that simply don't own an F-150 or a big truck. They can still book their campground, but they have the RV delivered and set up for them.
28: And with rising gas prices going higher,
29: we started to see a bit of a shift in people's travel patterns this year as gas prices started to rise, very similar to what we saw in the interest rate environment when interest rates were going up. People are still traveling. They're just simply traveling closer to home. We can't keep up with the demand side of our business, and we're desperate to have more RV owners participate in this. And as an RV owner, very easily, you're making $5,000 to $10,000 a year off your travel trailer. If you have a motorhome, it's even more lucrative. You know, you're north of $20,000 a year in extra income on an asset that's probably sitting 11 months in the year in your driveway.
28: With your weekend business report, I'm Mike Eppel.
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1: I'm Redley Wilson. Here's what's making news right now. Airstrikes continue to kill Palestinians in Gaza City this weekend. Officials say one of Hamas's most senior leaders is dead. Alberta health officials say a man died while waiting for care at one of Edmonton's biggest hospitals. This is the second such death so far this year.
6: Someone from Yukon has a presumptive positive test for hantavirus after coming down with a fever and headache earlier in the week. They were one of four cruise ship passengers quarantined in BC.
1: Despite the high cost of gas and the weather, some Albertans are hitting the road this long weekend. That's good news, says economists.
2: The Whitecaps fall to the Dynamo after allowing a late goal, and the Sabres and Habs will need a Game 7 after the Sabres crushed the Habs in Game 6. Sports at 45.
1: All that and more for you in 60 seconds.
7: 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Of course, as always, you can find the latest ferries updates anytime at vancouver.citynews.ca/traffic. As we look at the weather, we're looking at a sunny day for today, a high of 17. A mix of sun and cloud for Victoria Day Monday, a high of 18. Tuesday, it will be a little wet. We are expecting showers during the day, a high of 18. However, sunny skies and a little warmer on Wednesday, a high of 19. A mix of sun and cloud on Thursday, even warmer. We are expected to get to a high of 20.
1: Let's start off internationally, where despite a ceasefire between Israel and Hamas, more airstrikes have landed in Gaza. Health officials in the ravaged territory say around 800 people have been killed since the ceasefire started in October. Our Carling Donahue reports.
8: On Friday, senior United Nations officials and Palestinian representatives gathered in New York to mark the 78th anniversary of the Nakba. Nakba, translated in Arabic, means catastrophe and refers to the mass displacement and dispossession of Palestinians during the 1948 Arab-Israeli War.
9: We will not leave and we will not forget. We, the Palestinian people and our refugees, did not emigrate from Palestine nor leave voluntarily in 1948, as Israel has claimed. We have rather been forcibly and cohesively expelled.
8: UN leaders using the anniversary to reiterate calls for peace and stand behind the current ceasefire plan.
10: Recognizing that the future where the state of Israel and the state of Palestine can live side by side in peace, security, and mutual respect is neither a threat for Israel nor reward for violence, but rather an investment in long-term peace, security, dignity, and equal rights for all.
8: Carling Donahue, City News, Toronto.
1: In Canada, emergency room doctors in Alberta are telling us a patient died inside the Royal Alexandra emergency room in downtown Edmonton a week ago after waiting hours to be seen by a physician. He was brought in by paramedics, but apparently was not immediately seen. This comes after a similar death a few months ago where a man was in a waiting room for hours before passing away. As we hear from ER Dr. Paul Parks, the death has sparked recommendations like putting triage doctors in waiting rooms, but they've yet to be implemented.
3: 16 big recommendations. They were system-wide. There was lots of things that could help. And as far as we're aware, like, none of those have progressed. And there is no accountability structure right now where we can find out who's leading on those recommendations, what progress has been done. It's really important. I think Albertans deserve to hear from our government and our premier what's happening in our waiting rooms in our big emerge departments.
11: Follow-up questions to AHS and Alberta's Hospital and Surgical Health Services Ministry on when triage doctors can be expected in provincial ERs have gone unanswered by broadcast deadline. Darcy Ropjan, City News, Edmonton.
12: In BC, one man is in hospital after a shooting from Saturday afternoon in Langley. It happened just after noon where Mounties responded to an assault at Bride and Crescent near 200th Street. A 27-year-old man has been sent to hospital for further assessment. Police believe this was targeted and are looking for any motives. North Hill Co-op in Calgary is reassuring the public after a violent incident just outside its doors. One man is dead and another injured after a shooting that police say was targeted. The store says its emergency protocols were activated and employees stepped up to support customers. Officials say they're cooperating fully with the ongoing investigation. A person is in serious condition after a crash on Friday night in Mission. Paramedics were called to Lougheed Highway and Hague Street shortly after 11 p.m. for reports of a crash. We have no details about how it happened or if any other vehicles were involved. And one person was taken to hospital in Calgary after a rollover on westbound Memorial Drive and Crow Child Trail. It happened during the evening hours on Saturday. No word on the person's condition. Police in Langley are dealing with what they believe was a hit and run, which left a person dead and the driver heading away from the scene. Someone was hit on Fraser Highway between 232nd and 240th at around 4:40 on Saturday morning. First responders got there but weren't able to save the person. Police are asking to hear from anyone who was in the area at the time. It appears BC is dealing with a case of hantavirus. Our Jim Benny reports the person is one of the four Canadians who had been on board a cruise ship where there was an outbreak.
6: Provincial Health Officer Dr. Bonnie Henry calls it a presumptive positive test. She says a person started to develop symptoms, including a mild headache and fever, 2 days ago.
13: The test on the individual who had these mild symptoms was positive for the Andy strain of hantavirus. Clearly, this is not what we hoped for, but it is what we planned for.
6: The four Canadians are currently self-isolating on a voluntary basis for at least 21 days and possibly up to 6 weeks.
13: People were called ahead. EMS were aware. The hospital was aware that they were coming. And I'm very confident in the team along that whole area that infection control precautions were followed.
6: They arrived on Vancouver Island from the ship a week ago. I'm Jim Benny.
12: Environmentalists are not happy about Carney cutting industrial carbon prices and letting Alberta's premier decide on building a new West Coast pipeline next year. Some think the prime minister is trying to tamp down on separation attempts.
14: As for the separation sentiment in Alberta and the possible referendum question in October, this may temper the tone for some, says this policy studies professor.
16: The ones who want to send a message to Ottawa, those who want to have a fairer deal within Canada, it is something that I think will be received cautiously well with that group. But again, there, as we're seeing in polling, there's a lot of skepticism still amongst many, if not most Albertans, that this will actually cross the finish line.
14: Premier Smith also said on her weekend radio show that her government plans to appeal the recent ruling by an Alberta court in favor of First Nations, quashing the petition on Alberta independence. Amir Shaw, City News, Calgary.
12: It's a difficult time to be a teacher in Alberta, big classes being a big point of conflict. Educators got together in Calgary this weekend for the Teachers Association convention. Our Joel Mendelson was also there.
17: Approximately 450 teachers from across Alberta are gathering in Calgary to discuss policy and shape the future of education in the province. ATA President Jason Schilling says his union's biggest challenge is getting on the same page with the provincial government.
18: Sometimes I find that government and other individuals will dismiss the truth that teachers are telling them and gaslight them into thinking that everything is okay. That'll be the challenge, is trying to make sure that we get that message out there.
17: Joel Mendelson, City News, Calgary.
12: A third-party probe into comments made by Vancouver Mayor Ken Sim says he misused his position and violated City Council's code of conduct after making inflammatory comments towards Councillor Sean Orr. As we hear from Ezra Schenken of the Jewish Federation of BC, he feels the situation has made concerns around Orr get dismissed.
19: It is actually the inflammatory language that he has used in the past that has stoked the fires of discrimination against Jewish people.
20: And it's unfortunate that they don't, you know, have that trust, and that's something that I'm going to work towards as best as I can, while staying true to my beliefs on what's happening in the Middle East.
21: The report comes amid rising tensions between the two elected officials. In March, Orr launched a defamation suit against Sim for his false claims that Orr was distributing illegal drugs on Christmas Day. Orr's political party is calling for the mayor to publicly apologize, while city council is expected to review the investigators' findings in the coming weeks. Joe Sadowski, City News, Vancouver.
12: Massive support's coming from British Columbians to raise fines associated with offenses towards first responders. That includes driving over a fire hose and following a fire truck too closely. When it comes to failing to yield to an emergency vehicle, president of Research Co., which did a poll about this, Mara Kunsenko, says the offense is universally repugnant among all respondents.
22: And you always notice some people who just believe that the opportunity to just zoom by and to continue going and not yielding. That is something that most find terrible.
12: Most people believe the fine for following an emergency vehicle too closely should be significantly higher than the $100 it's pegged at right now. If you're headed out on the road this weekend for camping or visiting some place you've never gone before, you'd be among a lot of Canadians planning the same despite the high price of gas. As Ardwar Jan hears from Chief Economist at the Business Development Bank of Canada, Pierre Lecoe, the persistence is good news.
23: Sometimes they look for more affordable accommodation. They do a smaller trip. Or the travel off-season, but they are still keen for traveling.
24: Something more families could be doing this year as fuel costs remain high.
25: Sometimes we go a little further into Kananaskis, but other times we go into BC camping later on in the summer. However, we thought stick it a little closer to home these days.
24: Edward Jan, City News, near Bragg Creek.
12: 60 seconds to traffic and weather.
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7: From the 1130 Rogers Xfinity Internet Traffic Center, I'm Kevin Olenek, and there is two events to be aware of for today. One of them is the Distinguished Gentleman's Ride. That will start at 9 a.m. at around West 4th in Vancouver, and we'll be traveling around. It's one of the largest motorbike rides that goes on, and you'll be able to see that, so do prepare for that in the morning. The other one is the Cloverdale Rodeo that is happening in Surrey. That means that you can expect some detours and delays along Highway 10 at around 176 to 178th. So watch for those delays as well. As for the weather, we are looking at a sunny day today with a high of 17. A mix of sun and cloud on Monday, a high of 18. Showers on Tuesday, a high of 18. And then we're back to sunny skies on Wednesday, a high of 19. A mix of sun and cloud on Thursday. It gets a little warmer. We are expected to get to a high of 20.
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12: I'm Ridley Wilson. Here's what's making news right now. One of Hamas's most senior officials is dead after airstrikes by Israel in Gaza City this weekend. A ceasefire is still in place, but the strikes have killed almost 1,000 people since it began in October. One person is dead after a hit-and-run mission early Saturday morning, and police are asking anyone with info about it to reach out. And after sports, the latest out of Cuba, as officials say they've completely run out of oil, plunging most of the country into nearly 24-hour blackouts. Time for sports. 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
2: The Whitecaps fell to the Dynamo in Houston, allowing a goal late to fall by a score of 1-0. After grabbing a 3-1 lead in the first and chasing Buffalo's starter, it all fell apart for the Habs. 8-3 Sabres is the final. The Habs would allow the next 7 goals unanswered, and they were outshot 36-22 in the game. They'll play Game 7 in Buffalo on Monday. The Montreal Victoires are a game away from the PWHL Championship after defeating the Ottawa Charge 2-1 in overtime. Maggie Flaherty was the hero for Montreal. Canada crushed Italy 6-0 at the IIHF World Hockey Championship in Switzerland. Team Canada's captain, 20-year-old Macklin Celebrini, potted 2 goals in the win. The Blue Jays' offensive woes continued, but they managed to squeeze out a 2-1 extra innings win over the Detroit Tigers. Spencer Miles and the Toronto bullpen limited the damage to just 1 run over 10 innings, while Yohendrik Piniango hit his first big league home run to tie the game in the 7th before Dalton Varsho singled home the winning run in extras as the Jays improved to 20-25 on the season. They'll wrap up the series today with Kevin Gausman on the mound. In minor league ball, the Vancouver Canadiens dropped both games of a doubleheader against the first one by a score of 9-5 and the second one by a score of 6-2. And the Seattle Mariners fell to the San Diego Padres by a score of 7-4. It's crowded near the top of the leaderboard at the PGA Championship. Several players, including Canadian Nick Taylor, are tied for second at 4-under, 2 back of the leader, Alex Smalley. And on UFC Fight Night, the main card saw Arnold Allen take on Mel Kiesel Costa, and Allen took the win there. From the Sports Center, I'm Ben Howes.
3: Welcome to the Foot Health Minute with Dr. Michael Ryan from Kintec. 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
3: So just resting it isn't enough?
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3: So acting early makes all the difference.
4: It really does. If heel pain keeps coming back, don't wait it out. 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We'll find the source of the problem so it doesn't come back.
12: You're listening to News Radio. Cuban officials say the island has completely run out of diesel, crude, and fuel oil amid the ongoing U.S. blockade. Our Carling Donahue details the worsening crisis and U.S. plans to indict the country's former president.
5: On Friday, the United Nations Crisis Response Team and members of the World Health Organization highlighted the severity of the situation.
8: More than 100,000 patients, including over 11,000 children, are waiting for surgeries that have been delayed due to power outages or supply shortages. Around 5 million people are living with chronic conditions and are currently at risk of interrupting life sustaining treatments.
5: The director of the CIA met with his Cuban counterpart in Havana this week, where he renewed an offer from the U.S. of a $100 million aid package. Officials saying the U.S. is prepared to seriously engage on economic and security issues with Cuba, but only if the country makes fundamental changes. Cuba's president, in response, has said that instead of offering aid, conditions could be eased faster if the U.S. simply lifted its blockade.
6: The renewed talks between U.S. and Cuban officials come as the American government prepares to bring charges against former Cuban President Raul Castro. The Department of Justice says it plans to indict the 94-year-old in relation to an incident back in February of 1996 when a Cuban jet shot down two small aircraft belonging to a U.S. humanitarian group. Four people died.
5: Carling Donahue, City News, Toronto.
12: Back in Canada, specifically Alberta, after a devastating fire destroyed thousands of artifacts at the Ukrainian Cultural Heritage Village, the site reopened this Saturday. Arlio Krizat has more on the Ukrainian-Canadian community's reaction.
9: A year after this fire, the village is opening its doors this weekend as part of the Alberta Museum and Heritage Site season reopening.
10: There's a lot of folks that have anxiously been rewaiting for the village to open.
9: A big deal for Ukrainian-Canadian communities in the province.
11: This official opening is extremely exciting for us, although there's a lot of work that still needs to be done.
9: And that work is the rebuilding of the new visitor site, with Makowski saying the infrastructure ministry is dealing with the construction. In the meantime, the center will move to a temporary place until the new center is built.
11: We're grateful to see the alternative Siuska Dumiovka opening up as the new reception area for this year.
13: We're trying our best to get back on track. And like, I know it's going to be a while before things are rebuilt, but it'll come.
9: Liu Kuzat, City News, Lemon County.
12: 60 seconds to traffic and weather.
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7: 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As we look at the weather, we are looking at a sunny day for today, a high of 17. A mix of sun and cloud for Victoria Day Monday, a high of 18. Tuesday, it will be a little wet. We are expecting showers during the day, a high of 18. However, sunny skies and a little warmer on Wednesday, a high of 19. A mix of sun and cloud on Thursday, even warmer. We are expected to get to a high of 20.
12: You're listening to News Radio. Money from Canada's bread price fixing settlement is finally making its way to you. Payments began rolling out this week following the approval of a $500 million class action against Loblaw. Eligible Canadians who bought packaged bread between 2001 and 2021 could get around $49. Officials say payments are being sent in waves, so not everyone will receive them at the same time. A dramatic rescue in the open ocean miles off the California coast. ABC's Alex Stone reports from L.A.
16: The two men bobbing in the water, sending out a distress call. Their boat was taking on water and then flip. A whale-watching boat with 23 paying passengers on an 8-hour trip, redirecting, coming to their rescue. Captains Nancy Black and Evan Brodsky of Monterey Bay Whale Watch answering a scratchy distress call.
17: So I immediately started heading that way, and I went as fast as we could. I kind of pushed the engines over, you know, what you're supposed to do.
16: The men floating for nearly 40 minutes.
12: Back in Canada, specifically in Calgary, if the C train typically takes you from A to B, that won't be the case if your destination is the downtown this long weekend. Due to LRT track maintenance, all downtown stations along 7th Avenue as well as Victoria Park Stampede Station will be closed. Shuttle buses will replace C train service between affected stations. C trains will be up and running again before the start of service early Tuesday. More than 400 soccer players are in Edmonton to compete at the 10th Gorka Cup this weekend. It's the largest Nepali soccer event in Canada. They're not just there to win, but to connect with heritage and community.
9: This player, who is entering his second year in the tournament, says he struggled to find a community rooted in his heritage when he was 8 years old. Now glad to see a growing population in Edmonton.
18: In the beginning, there weren't many Nepali families in Edmonton itself. And I guess as the years went on, the community grew. And thanks to the community growing, we have events like these.
9: Organizer Avash Tim Sina says he is seeing more Nepalis coming to Canada, creating a small community where they can share stories and interests like the Gorka Cup. The tournament started with just 4 teams a decade ago and has expanded more than 5 times the size.
19: Community has grown so much, and that kind of translates to folks coming into sports community. And sports is such a thing that brings people together across the border and across the line.
9: The soccer tournament, named after the late Dr. Ai Gurung, that carries the vision of unity through sports. The group hopes that it will continue to be the largest Nepali soccer tournament in the country, which started in the city. Lee Cruzat, City News, Edmonton.
12: The iconic Kitsilano Beach basketball courts are reopening this weekend in Vancouver. Our Jack Rabb says they've gotten a glow up.
20: Members of the Vancouver Park Board, along with the local basketball community, came together to celebrate the refurbished courts, which feature new hoops, backboards, resurfacing, and a colorful new paint scheme.
21: A court that has shown, given the opportunity for so many Canadian athletes to, you know, play basketball and to enjoy the great scenery and vibrancy of Kitsilano Beach. You know, this is for them, and this is for their future, and this is, you know, to lead for any future Olympians that are going to represent Canada in basketball.
22: As Vancouver gets more and more expensive, as we have seen in the last couple of decades, private clubs are fine, but at the end of the day, all races, all economic abilities, everybody should have the equal chance to go out and play and enjoy it. And where can you find a better place to play than Kitsilano Beach? Look at the backdrop.
23: Every morning, me and my dog Tupac here, we come and we get a bunch of shots up, get a good workout in. A lot of guys come here every day. It's a great spot. Nothing more beautiful.

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3: 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It's the official kickoff weekend of camping season. Campgrounds booked up early with demand for affordable travel due to rising gas prices. 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Michael McNaught is the founder and CEO of RV Easy.
4: What we have is a community of RV owners all across North America that rent out their RVs when they're not using it. Why not make a few bucks? 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
3: McNaught says that RV Easy has removed some of the fees tied to the delivery of RVs, making the program even more attractive.
4: So you are certainly going to get people that want to pick it up and they're going to travel, right? 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
3: And with rising gas prices going higher,
4: we started to see a bit of a shift in people's travel patterns this year as gas prices started to rise, very similar to what we saw in the interest rate environment when interest rates were going up. People are still traveling. They're just simply traveling closer to home. 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
3: With your weekend business report, I'm Mike Eppel.
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8: Here's what's making news right now. One of the most senior Hamas officials is dead after Israeli airstrikes in Gaza this weekend. A death at one of Edmonton's biggest hospitals has renewed calls for something to be done about ER wait times.
9: One of the Canadians isolating in BC has tested presumptive positive for hantavirus. They're from Yukon and one of four flown to Victoria last week from a cruise ship.
8: Snow has not stopped Albertans from taking trips this long weekend. We're hearing from some.
10: The Whitecaps allow a late goal and fall to the Dynamo in Houston. And the Habs fall to the Sabres in Montreal. They'll play Game 7 in Buffalo on Monday. Sports at 15.
8: All that and more for you in 60 seconds.
11: From the 1130 Rogers Xfinity Internet Traffic Center, I'm Kevin Olenek, and there is two events to be aware of for today. One of them is the Distinguished Gentleman's Ride. That will start at 9 a.m. at around West 4th in Vancouver, and we'll be traveling around. It's one of the largest motorbike rides that goes on, and you'll be able to see that, so do prepare for that in the morning. The other one is the Cloverdale Rodeo that is happening in Surrey. That means that you can expect some detours and delays days along Highway 10 and around 176 to 178. So watch for those delays as well. As for the weather, we are looking at a sunny day today with a high of 17. A mix of sun and cloud on Monday, a high of 18.

0: showers on Tuesday, a high of 18. And then we're back to sunny skies on Wednesday, a high of 19. A mix of sun and cloud on Thursday. It gets a little warmer. We are expected to get to a high of 20.
1: Let's start off internationally, where despite a ceasefire between Israel and Hamas, more airstrikes have landed in Gaza. Health officials in the ravaged territory say around 800 people have been killed since the ceasefire started in October. Our Carling Donahue reports.
2: On Friday, senior United Nations officials and Palestinian representatives gathered in New York to mark the 78th anniversary of the Nakba. Nakba, translated in Arabic, means catastrophe and refers to the mass displacement and dispossession of Palestinians during the 1948 Arab-Israeli War.
3: We will not leave and we will not forget. We, the Palestinian people and our refugees, did not emigrate from Palestine nor leave voluntarily in 1948, as Israel has claimed. We have rather been forcibly and cohesively expelled.
2: UN leaders using the anniversary to reiterate calls for peace and stand behind the current ceasefire plan.
4: Recognizing that the future where the state of Israel and the state of Palestine can live side by side in peace, security, and mutual respect is neither a threat for Israel nor a reward for violence, but rather an investment in long-term peace, security, dignity, and equal rights for all.
2: Carling Donahue, City News, Toronto.
1: In Canada, emergency room doctors in Alberta are telling us a patient died inside the Royal Alexandra Emergency Room in downtown Edmonton a week ago after waiting hours to be seen by a physician. He was brought in by paramedics, but apparently was not immediately seen. This comes after a similar death a few months ago where a man was in a waiting room for hours before passing away. As we hear from ER Dr. Paul Parks, the death has sparked recommendations like putting triage doctors in waiting rooms, but they've yet to be implemented.
5: 16 big recommendations. They were system-wide. There was lots of things that could help. And as far as we're aware, like, none of those have progressed. And there is no accountability structure right now where we can find out who's leading on those recommendations, what progress has been done. It's really important. I think Albertans deserve to hear from our government and our premier what's happening in our waiting rooms and our big emerge departments.
6: Follow-up questions to AHS and Alberta's Hospital and Surgical Health Services Ministry on when triage doctors can be expected in provincial ERs have gone unanswered by broadcast deadline. Darcy Ropjan, City News, Edmonton.
1: In BC, one man is in hospital after a shooting from Saturday afternoon in Langley. It happened just after noon where Mounties responded to an assault at Bride and Crescent near 200th Street. A 27-year-old man has been sent to hospital for further assessment. Police believe this was targeted and are looking for any motives. North Hill Co-op in Calgary is reassuring the public after a violent incident just outside its doors. One man is dead and another injured after a shooting that police say was targeted. The store says its emergency protocols were activated and employees stepped up to support customers. Officials say they're cooperating fully with the ongoing investigation. A person is in serious condition after a crash on Friday night in Mission. Paramedics were called to Lougheed Highway and Hague Street shortly after 11 p.m. for reports of a crash. We have no details about how it happened or if any other vehicles were involved. And one person was taken to hospital in Calgary after a rollover on westbound Memorial Drive and Crow Child Trail. It happened during the evening hours on Saturday. No word on the person's condition. Police in Langley are dealing with what they believe was a hit and run, which left a person dead and the driver heading away from the scene. Someone was hit on Fraser Highway between 232nd and 240th at around 4:40 on Saturday morning. First responders got there but weren't able to save the person. Police are asking to hear from anyone who was in the area at the time. It appears BC is dealing with a case of hantavirus. Our Jim Benny reports the person is one of the four Canadians who had been on board a cruise ship where there was an outbreak.
7: Provincial Health Officer Dr. Bonnie Henry calls it a presumptive positive test. She says the person started to develop symptoms, including a mild headache and fever, 2 days ago.
8: The test on the individual who had these mild symptoms was positive for the Andes strain of hantavirus. Clearly, this is not what we hoped for, but it is what we planned for.
7: The four Canadians are currently self-isolating on a voluntary basis for at least 21 days and possibly up to 6 weeks.
8: People were called ahead. EMS were aware. The hospital was aware that they were coming. And I'm very confident in the team along that whole area that infection control precautions were followed.
7: They arrived on Vancouver Island from the ship a week ago. I'm Jim Benny.
1: Environmentalists are not happy about Carney cutting industrial carbon prices and letting Alberta's premier decide on building a new West Coast pipeline next year. Some think the prime minister is trying to tamp down on separation attempts.
9: As for the separation sentiment in Alberta and the possible referendum question in October,
4: This may temper the tone for some, says this policy studies professor.
9: The ones who want to send a message to Ottawa, those who want to have a fairer deal within Canada, it is something that I think will be received cautiously well with that group. But again, there, as we're seeing in polling, there's a lot of skepticism still amongst many, if not most, Albertans that this will actually cross the finish line.
4: Premier Smith also said on her weekend radio show that her government plans to appeal the recent ruling by an Alberta court in favor of First Nations, quashing the petition on Alberta independence. Amir Shah, City News, Calgary.
1: It's a difficult time to be a teacher in Alberta, big classes being a big point of conflict. Educators got together in Calgary this weekend for the Teachers Association convention. Our Joel Mendelson was also there.
10: Approximately 450 teachers from across Alberta are gathering in Calgary to discuss policy and shape the future of education in the province. ATA President Jason Schilling says his union's biggest challenge is getting on the same page with the provincial government.
11: Sometimes I find that government and other individuals will dismiss the truth that teachers are telling them and gaslight them into thinking that everything is okay. That'll be the challenge, is trying to make sure that we get that message out there.
10: Joel Mendelson, City News, Calgary.
1: A third-party probe into comments made by Vancouver Mayor Ken Sim says he misused his position and violated City Council's code of conduct after making inflammatory comments towards Councillor Sean Orr. As we hear from Ezra Schenken of the Jewish Federation of BC, he feels the situation has made concerns around Orr get dismissed.
12: It is actually the inflammatory language that he has used in the past that has stoked the fires of discrimination against Jewish people.
13: And it's unfortunate that they don't, have that trust, and that's something that I'm going to work towards as best as I can, while staying true to my beliefs on what's happening in the Middle East.
14: The report comes amid rising tensions between the two elected officials. In March, Orr launched a defamation suit against Sim for his false claims that Orr was distributing illegal drugs on Christmas Day. Orr's political party is calling for the mayor to publicly apologize, while City Council is expected to review the investigators' findings in the coming weeks. Joe Sadowski, City News, Vancouver.
1: Massive support's coming from British Columbians to raise fines associated with offenses towards first responders. That includes driving over a fire hose and following a fire truck too closely. When it comes to failing to yield to an emergency vehicle, president of Research Co., which did a poll about this, Mara Konsenko, says the offense is universally repugnant among all respondents.
15: And you always notice some people who just believe that the opportunity to just zoom by and to continue going and not yielding. That is something that most find terrible.
1: Most people believe the fine for following an emergency vehicle too closely should be significantly higher than the $100 it's pegged at right now. If you're headed out on the road this weekend for camping or visiting some place you've never gone before, you'd be among a lot of Canadians planning the same despite the high price of gas. As our Edward Jan hears from Chief Economist at the Business Development Bank of Canada, Pierre Lecoe, the persistence is good news.
16: Sometimes they look for more affordable accommodation. They do a smaller trip. Or the travel off season, but they are still keen of for traveling.
17: Something more families could be doing this year as fuel costs remain high.
18: Sometimes we go a little further into Kananaskis, but other times we go into BC camping later on in the summer. However, we thought stick it a little closer to home these days.
17: Edward Jan, City News, near Bragg Creek.

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3: 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As we look at the weather, we are looking at a sunny day for today, a high of 17. A mix of sun and cloud for Victoria Day Monday, a high of 18. Tuesday, it will be a little wet. We are expecting showers during the day, a high of 18. However, sunny skies and a little warmer on Wednesday, a high of 19. A mix of sun and cloud on Thursday, even warmer. We are expected to get to a high of 20.
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0: Good morning. I'm Ridley Wilson. Here's what's making news right now. Airstrikes continue to hit Gaza. On Saturday, officials say one of Hamas's most senior officials was killed. A shooting in Langley from Saturday afternoon has police saying it was targeted. No word yet on any suspect. And after sports, Cuba says it has completely exhausted its oil stores as a U.S. blockade remains. Time for sports. From Sportsnet Radio, here's our Ben House.
8: Starting on the pitch, the Whitecaps fell to the Dynamo in Houston. Whitecaps allowed a goal late to let this one slip away. Buffalo and Montreal will require a seventh game after the Sabres crushed the Habs in Montreal, 8-3 the final. The Sabres scored seven unanswered goals after the Habs scored on their first three shots of the game. Game seven will go in Buffalo on Monday. In the PWHL, Maggie Flaherty was the overtime hero as the Montreal Victoire defeated the Ottawa Charge 2-1 in Game 2 of the Walter Cup Final. Montreal is now a game away from claiming their first PWHL title. Over in Switzerland at the World Hockey Championship, Team Canada crushed Team Italy 6-0. Captain Macklin Celebrini picked up two goals in the effort. On the diamond, the Blue Jays defeated the Tigers in extra innings. Dalton Varsha was the hero once again, knocking home the winning run in the 10th before Louis Varland closed it out in the bottom half. The rubber match of that series goes tomorrow at 10:40. You can catch that game on Sportsnet. In minor league ball, Vancouver played a doubleheader against Everett, dropping both games. Game one by a score of 9-5, game two by a score of 6-2. The Mariners fell to the Padres, 7-4 the final. And it's a crowded leaderboard at the PGA World Championship with five players, including Canadian Nick Taylor, tied for second at 4-under. Alex Smalley leads the pack at 6-under. And at UFC Fight Night, the main card saw Arnold Allen taking on Melquiza El Costa. Allen grabbing the win in that one. From the Sports Center, I'm Ben Howes.
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0: You're listening to News Radio. A U.S. oil blockade in Cuba has pushed the Caribbean island to the brink. As our Carling Donahue reports, blackouts across the country are lasting for almost 24 hours at a time.
11: Frustration continues to mount across Cuba as residents grapple with a mass fuel shortage and worsening humanitarian crisis. Back in January, U.S. President Donald Trump threatened tariffs on any nation supplying the island with crude oil. The country's top suppliers, Venezuela and Mexico, cut off shipments, sending the island into a spiral. Earlier this week, officials announced that Cuba has now completely run dry.
12: Crude oil, fuel oil, we have absolutely none. Diesel, we have absolutely none. I am being repetitive. The only thing we have is gas from our wells.
11: This week has seen blackouts increase dramatically across the country of 10 million people. Officials say many neighborhoods are consistently going without light for up to 22 hours a day. The situation heightening tensions in Havana, where residents are already exhausted by food and medicine shortages.
13: I live in a community where there are many elderly people, many of them bedridden. There are many children. Food is going bad inside the refrigerators, the little food that can be obtained.
14: The renewed talks between U.S. and Cuban officials come as the American government prepares to bring charges against former Cuban President Raul Castro. The Department of Justice says it plans to indict the 94-year-old in relation to an incident back in February of 1996 when a Cuban jet shot down two small aircraft belonging to a U.S. humanitarian group. Four people died.
11: Carling Donahue, City News, Toronto.
0: Back in Canada, in Alberta specifically, 1 year ago, the Ukrainian Cultural Heritage Village, a site near to Edmonton, burned down. This weekend, it's reopening.
15: Our immediate concern was for the historic buildings on site.
16: It was not the news Gail Fenton wanted to hear when a grass fire damaged some buildings at the cultural heritage site.
17: So we've lost a part of history that we'll never ever get back.
16: Flames destroyed the visitor center that contained important pieces of Ukrainian history in Alberta.
18: We lost approximately 27,000 objects. Of this included furniture that was in items that were original to the historic buildings. We did lose original research that was associated with our historic buildings.
16: Around me, this empty space and a statue is what remains of the visitor center at the Ukrainian Cultural Heritage Village just east of Edmonton after a fire ripped through the heritage site last April. A year after this fire, the village is opening its doors this weekend as part of the Alberta Museum and Heritage Site season reopening. Liu Cruzat, City News, Lamont County.
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3: From the 1130 Rogers Xfinity Internet Traffic Center, I'm Kevin Olenek, and there is two events to be aware of for today. One of them is the Distinguished Gentleman's Ride. That will start at 9 a.m. at around West 4th in Vancouver, and we'll be traveling around. It's one of the largest motorbike rides that goes on, and you'll be able to see that, so do prepare for that in the morning. The other one is the Cloverdale Rodeo that is happening in Surrey. That means that you can expect some detours and delays along Highway 10 at around 176 to 178. So watch for those delays as well. As for the weather, we are looking at a sunny day today with a high of 17. A mix of sun and cloud on Monday, a high of 18. Showers on Tuesday, a high of 18. And then we're back to sunny skies on Wednesday, a high of 19. A mix of sun and cloud on Thursday. It gets a little warmer. We are expected to get to a high of 20.
0: You're listening to News Radio. Canadians are starting to see payments from the massive bread price-fixing settlement hit their bank accounts. The $500 million deal was approved last year, and payouts are now being sent out in batches. Eligible claimants should receive around $49, depending on participation. Payments are being issued by e-transfer or check, with some arriving faster than others. A California judge has ruled that the long-running Cars for Kids advertising jingle violates the state's false advertising law. Now, the nonprofit must stop airing the ads in their current form beginning in June. The ruling stems from a lawsuit filed by an Orange County man who said he had donated a car believing the proceeds would help underprivileged children across the country. ABC legal contributor Nima Ramani says the judge took issue with the images of young children in the group's ads.
20: California is pretty consumer friendly. So when you're running ads with young kids and the funds are going to older kids in another state and maybe even another country, that's a problem.
0: Back in Canada, specifically Calgary, LRT track maintenance over the long weekend means all downtown stations along 7th Avenue, as well as Victoria Park Stampede Station, will be closed. Shuttle buses will be replacing C-Train service between the affected stations. Full C-Train service will be up and running again before the start of service early Tuesday. With the good weather in parts of Alberta comes sports. This weekend, Canada's largest Nepali soccer tournament kicked off in Edmonton.
21: 22 teams across Canada gathered here at Edmonton's Millwood Sports Park to compete in the largest Nepali soccer tournament in the country. It may be one of the largest sports the Nepali community plays, with more than 400 players of different ages.
22: We are always wanted to be part of this because we've been playing soccer for a long time and we were looking for an opportunity, right?
21: This player has been with the community for 3 years, glad to see the tournament growing and see the sense of belongingness despite being more than 10,000 kilometers apart.
22: It brings people together in one platform. And in the interaction, you see people from different categories, different reasons, and you get to know them. You know, it brings a sense of like community solidarity.
23: Obviously, you know, my brothers are growing, and like it makes me feel good.
21: Lee Cruzat, City News, Edmonton.
0: And if you're headed over to Edmonton this weekend, you might want to check out a rather unique expo.
24: Pinball is a game of extreme concentration. One wrong move, and it's game over. Come on. This weekend in Sherwood Park, a pinball expo is happening, all dedicated to the game.
25: It's Canada's largest pinball and arcade expo. 350 pinball and arcade machines grace the expo free play floor. Just pay admission, and you can play all day. Some machines date back to the 1960s. All of them donated to be here this weekend.
26: So pinball, a lot of it, it's the difference of the gameplay. It's not always the same. So unlike arcades, when you're playing through the arcade games, there's certain patterns that kind of change. Well, with pinball, It's all the dynamics of how the ball will flow. So the physics of it was changing every time, and the game's always different.
25: This expo is for both the curious and the competitive. Tournaments are happening all weekend, pitting those to get high scores while not wrecking your wrists.
26: A lot of that is just having fun is really the biggest key. It's a luck of the draw. Sometimes you have some good skill that can really work out for you, and sometimes the ball just wants to drain and doesn't go anywhere.
25: YEG Pin continues until Sunday. Tickets are available in person or online. James Dunn, City News, Sherwood Park.
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6: I'm Mike Apple. It's the official kickoff weekend of camping season. Campgrounds booked up early with demand for affordable travel due to rising gas prices. If you own a travel trailer or want to rent one, a service called RV Easy is the go-to platform described as an Airbnb for recreational vehicles. Michael McNaught is the founder and CEO of RV Easy.
7: What we have is a community of RV owners all across North America that rent out their RVs when they're not using it. Why not make a few bucks? It helps kind of offset some of the cost of ownership.
6: McNaught says that RV Easy has removed some of the fees tied to the delivery of RVs, making the program even more attractive.
7: So you are certainly going to get people that want to pick it up and they're going to travel, right? They're going to take a trip with your trailer. But our fastest growing segment is really the people looking for an affordable vacation that simply don't own an F-150 or a big truck. They can still book their campground, but they have the RV delivered and set up for them.
6: And with rising gas prices going higher,
7: we started to see a bit of a shift in people's travel patterns this year as gas prices started to rise, very similar to what we saw in the interest rate environment when interest rates were going up. People are still traveling. They're just simply traveling closer to home. We can't keep up with the demand side of our business, and we're desperate to have more RV owners participate in this. And as an RV owner, very easily, you're making $5,000 to $10,000 a year off your travel trailer. If you have a motorhome, it's even more lucrative. You know, you're north of $20,000 a year in extra income on an asset that's probably sitting 11 months in the year in your driveway.
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0: I'm Ridley Wilson. Here's what's making news right now. Israeli airstrikes in Gaza this weekend have reportedly killed one of Hamas's most senior officials. After another death in an ER waiting room this past week, health officials in Alberta say something needs to change.
6: A Canadian quarantined in BC after a trip on a cruise ship has mild symptoms of hantavirus. Further tests are being made.
0: If you're headed out this long weekend, economists say that's good news, even though the price of gas is high.
3: The Whitecaps fall to the Dynamo after allowing a late goal, and the Sabres and Habs will need a Game 7 after the Sabres crushed the Habs in Game 6. Sports at 45.
0: 60 seconds. Got all that and more for you.
3: From the 1130 Rogers Xfinity Internet Traffic Center, I'm Kevin Olenek. 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And Horseshoe Bay to Departure Bay, your first sailing is 6:15, 8:35, and 11:05. Of course, as always, you can find the latest ferries updates anytime at vancouver.citynews.ca/traffic. As we look at the weather, we are looking at a sunny day for today, a high of 17. A mix of sun and cloud for Victoria Day Monday, a high of 18. Tuesday, it will be a little wet. We are expecting showers during the day, a high of 18. However, sunny skies and a little warmer on Wednesday, a high of 19. A mix of sun and cloud on Thursday, even warmer. We are expected to get to a high of 20.
0: Let's begin internationally, where Israel has killed the most senior Hamas militant leader in a strike on Gaza City. As our Carling Donahue explains, the assassination comes amid a fragile U.S. brokered ceasefire.
9: The director of Gaza City's Al-Shifa Hospital says at least seven civilians were also killed in Israel's latest bombardment. These scenes, the aftermath of strikes on residential buildings. Officials say women and a child are among the dead.
11: Israel has not stopped killing since they received their hostages. They received their hostages and continued killing everywhere. My message to the world is to stand with us, to lift the injustice inflicted on us, and to stop Israel's brutality.
9: According to the Palestinian Ministry of Health, Israeli strikes have killed more than 850 people in Gaza since the ceasefire went into effect last October. Carling Donahue, City News, Toronto.
0: Back in Canada, an Alberta doctor says a man has died while waiting for care at the Royal Alexandra Hospital in Edmonton. This comes after a father waited hours for care in the ER but ended up passing away. As our Darcy Ropchan hears from ER Dr. Paul Parks, the patient in this case wasn't immediately seen, even though he'd been brought in by paramedics.
12: One of the things we've normalized is we'll put these patients into an area where we consolidate and put a number of EMS stretcher patients with a nurse and a care space. He didn't get even offloaded there.
13: The province's health authority, AHS, only confirming to City News that they are investigating. Alberta's opposition health minister also sharing news of the death online. Dr. Parks says he's reminded of a similar story from late 2025 where a 44-year-old father of three, Prashant Srikumar, died of cardiac arrest after waiting several hours to be seen by a doctor at the Grey Nuns Hospital. In the wake of Srikumar's death, the province getting 16 recommendations on how to improve ER care. The report released in January found that ER overcrowding and long wait times are plaguing Alberta's healthcare system. And among the recommendations, triage doctors to check on patients in waiting rooms. Although the minister promised they would fill the role at the beginning of the year, so far there has been no movement. Darcy Ropchan, City News, Edmonton.
0: In BC, RCMP and Langley are investigating a targeted shooting that sent one person to hospital Saturday afternoon. It happened near Brighton Crescent and 200th Street at around 12:30 p.m. The investigation's in its early stages and police are working to determine the possible motive. A 27-year-old man was sent to hospital for further assessment. In Calgary, staff and customers at the North Hill Co-op are being praised for their response after a deadly shooting nearby. Police confirm one man was shot and killed while a second person was seriously hurt last week. The company says team members acted quickly quickly during the lockdown, helping keep people safe while first responders arrived and took control of the scene. One person is in critical condition after a car crash in Mission on Saturday night. It happened on Lougheed Highway near Hague Street just after 11 p.m. One person was sent to hospital in serious condition. And one person was taken to hospital in Calgary following a rollover on Westbound Memorial Drive and Crow Child Trail. Happened during the evening hours on Saturday. No word on the person's condition. Langley police are investigating a fatal hit and run from Saturday morning on Fraser Highway. Just before 5 o'clock, police were called for a person in distress between 232nd Street and 240th Street. Officers found a pedestrian, but the driver responsible and their vehicle had left the area. Despite efforts, the pedestrian died on scene. Police are urging anyone who witnessed the crash to contact them. BC's provincial health officer says one of four Canadians who had been on a cruise ship that was at the center of a hantavirus outbreak has received a presumptive positive after being tested. Our Jim Benny says confirmation will come after a sample is tested in Winnipeg.
6: Dr. Bonnie Henry says the person is from Yukon.
10: One individual started to develop mild symptoms, including a fever and a headache, 2 days ago. Protocols were followed to bring them and their person they were isolating with. This is the couple that were together to a tertiary care hospital here in Victoria, where they were both assessed and tested for hantavirus.
6: The second person does not appear to have been infected. Henry and others have stressed that this type of hantavirus to hit the ship is the only kind known to spread person to person. They say it requires close and prolonged contact and is not a pandemic threat. I'm Jim Benny.
0: Canada is cutting future targets for industrial carbon pricing as part of efforts to help Alberta build an oil pipeline. Reaction is coming in from both environmental groups and economists.
14: In a news release, the group Environmental Defense says the agreement confirms that PM Carney is not just gutting Alberta's carbon pricing framework, but the national benchmark as well.
15: You know, the Carney government and the Liberal government at this point, since last year, they have prioritized improving the economic situation and, you know, focusing on affordability and pushing the economic agenda. Not necessarily neglecting the green targets, but maybe putting it at a little less priority at this point.
14: Amir Shah, City News, Calgary.
0: Teachers from across Alberta gathered in Calgary this weekend for the Teachers Association Convention. Our Joel Mendelson is hearing for participants who say it's a difficult time to be an educator.
16: President of ATA Local 55, Lee Martin, says that union members have been discouraged since the use of the notwithstanding clause, and that it's been challenging to keep morale high. He adds that at the classroom level, teachers are still facing the same issues as before the strike: large, complex classrooms.
17: That's the problem here. We're thinking about how do we nurture these children? We nurture them in great environments. If we let the environment burst, then how can they learn?
16: According to Clint Johnston, president of the Canadian Teachers Federation, Joel Mendelson, City News, Calgary.
0: A third-party investigation has concluded Vancouver Mayor Ken Sim misused the influence of his office, violated council's code of conduct, and harassed Councillor Sean Orr. Our Joe Sadowski with details.
18: The investigator says that Sim's comments from the press conference and later social media posts created a hostile work environment. The report now calls on council to request a formal apology from Sim or issue a public reprimand if one is not received in 2 weeks.
19: We're hosting FIFA in a month, you know, and this is what we're having to deal with. It's embarrassing.
18: The mayor was not available for an interview, but in a written statement, Sim disagrees with the report's conclusions and says it's his responsibility as mayor to respond to concerns brought to him from the Jewish community.
20: That press conference was a mayor doing exactly what a mayor should be doing, which is standing up for vulnerable communities like ours at our behest.
18: Ezra Shankin with the Jewish Federation of BC echoes the mayor's statement and feels his community's concerns regarding Councillor Orr have been dismissed. Joe Sadowski, City News, Vancouver.
0: British Columbians support hiking fines for anyone interfering with emergency vehicles. That's according to the latest poll from Research Co. that says people are in favor of increasing tickets for offenses like driving over a fire hose or following a fire truck too closely. Mara Kunsenko is the president of Research Co.
22: The assumption from BC residents is that the fines are higher, you know, 3 digits in the case particularly of failing to yield to an emergency vehicle.
0: He says people presume the fines are as steep as $400 when in reality a ticket for following a truck too closely will only put you back by $100 in BC. Half of the respondents believe the current fine is far too low. Are you taking a trip during the long weekend? Some Albertans say yes. As our Edward Jan reports, that's not bad news, according to economists.
1: While snowfall during this time of year is not unusual for Alberta, Environment Canada is calling this weekend's event significant, especially for areas west of Calgary who could see 10 or more centimeters of snow.
2: We'll probably sort of see, you know, sort of 10 to 15 over the foothills and maybe up to 20 in the Banff area. Calgary itself, you know, we're probably going to see 5, maybe 10 millimeters of rain before it switches over to snow.
1: And snow is not the only potential headwind travelers will have to deal with this long weekend, with gas prices still elevated due to the war in Iran. But that's not stopping Canadians, with over 90% of them in a survey from the Business Development Bank of Canada saying they are planning at least one trip within the country, and that persistence could help our economy, with BDC saying if every Canadian replaced one night of international travel with domestic, that could add $4.6 billion to the country's GDP. Edward Jan, City News, near Bragg Creek.
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3: From the 1130 Rogers Xfinity Internet Traffic Center, I'm Kevin Olenek, and there is two events to be aware of for today. One of them is the Distinguished Gentleman's Ride. That will start at 9 a.m. at around West 4th in Vancouver, and we'll be traveling around. It's one of the largest motorbike rides that goes on, and you'll be able to see that, so do prepare for that in the morning. The other one is the Cloverdale Rodeo that is happening in Surrey. That means that you can expect some detours and delays along Highway 10 at around 176 to 178. So watch for those delays as well. As for the weather, we are looking at a sunny day today with a high of 17. A mix of sun and cloud on Monday, a high of 18. Showers on Tuesday, a high of 18. And then we're back to sunny skies on Wednesday, a high of 19. A mix of sun and cloud on Thursday. It gets a little warmer. We are expected to get to a high of 20.
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0: Good morning. I'm Ridley Wilson. Here's what's making news right now. Despite a ceasefire, Israel continues to send airstrikes down upon Gaza. On Saturday, one of Hamas's most senior officials was killed. They're among the 800 dead since the ceasefire began. A nasty rollover in Calgary from Saturday afternoon has sent one person to hospital and a car was totaled. The U.S. blockade continues in Cuba. Now the country says it has no more oil left whatsoever. More on that after sports. 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Here is our Ben House.
3: The Whitecaps fell to the Dynamo in Houston, allowing a goal late to fall by a score of 1-0. After grabbing a 3-1 lead in the first and chasing Buffalo's starter, it all fell apart for the Habs. 8-3 Sabres is the final. The Habs would allow the next 7 goals unanswered, and they were outshot 36-22 in the game. They'll play Game 7 in Buffalo on Monday. The Montreal Victoires are a game away from the PWHL Championship after defeating the Ottawa Charge 2-1 in overtime. Maggie Flaherty was the hero for Montreal. Canada crushed Italy 6-0 at the IIHF World Hockey Championship in Switzerland. Team Canada's captain, 20-year-old Macklin Celebrini, potted 2 goals in the win. The Blue Jays' offensive woes continued, but they managed to squeeze out a 2-1 extra innings win over the Detroit Tigers. Spencer Miles and the Toronto bullpen limited the damage to just 1 run over 10 innings, while Yohendrick Pinango hit his first big league home run to tie the game in the 7th before Dalton Varsho singled home the winning run in extras as the Jays improved to 20-25 on the season. They'll wrap up the series today with Kevin Gausman on the mound. In minor league ball, the Vancouver Canadiens dropped both games of a doubleheader against the first one by a score of 9-5 and the second one by a score of 6-2. And the Seattle Mariners fell to the San Diego Padres by a score of 7-4. It's crowded near the top of the leaderboard at the PGA Championship. Several players, including Canadian Nick Taylor, are tied for second at 4-under, 2 back of the leader, Alex Smalley. And on UFC Fight Night, the main card saw Arnold Allen take on Melchizael Costa, and Allen took the win there. From the Sports Center, I'm Ben Howes.
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0: You're listening to News Radio. Cuban officials say the island has completely run out of diesel, crude, and fuel oil amid the ongoing U.S. blockade. Our Carling Donahue details the worsening crisis and U.S. plans to indict the country's former president.
8: On Friday, the United Nations Crisis Response Team and members of the World Health Organization highlighted the severity of the situation.
9: More than 100,000 patients, including over 11,000 children, are waiting for surgeries that have been delayed due to power outages or supply shortages. Around 5 million people are living with chronic conditions and are currently at risk of interrupting life-sustaining treatments.
8: The director of the CIA met with his Cuban counterpart in Havana this week, where he renewed an offer from the U.S. of a $100 million aid package. Officials saying the U.S. is prepared to seriously engage on economic and security issues with Cuba, but only if the country makes fundamental changes. Cuba's president, in response, has said that instead of offering aid, conditions could be eased faster if the U.S. simply lifted its blockade.
10: The renewed talks between U.S. and Cuban officials come as the American government prepares to bring charges against former Cuban President Raul Castro. The Department of Justice says it plans to indict the 94-year-old in relation to an incident back in February of 1996 when a Cuban jet shot down 2 small aircraft belonging to a U.S. humanitarian group. 4 people died.
8: Carling Donahue, City News, Toronto.
0: Back in Canada, specifically Alberta, after a devastating fire destroyed thousands of artifacts at the Ukrainian Cultural Heritage Village, the site reopened this Saturday. Our Leo Krizat has more on the Ukrainian-Canadian community's reaction.
11: A year after this fire, the village is opening its doors this weekend as part of the Alberta Museum and Heritage Site season reopening.
12: There's a lot of folks that have anxiously been rewaiting for the village to open.
11: A big deal for Ukrainian-Canadian communities in the province.
13: This official opening is extremely exciting for us, although there's a lot of work that still needs to be done.
11: And that work is the rebuilding of the new visitor site, with Makowski saying the infrastructure ministry is dealing with the construction. In the meantime, the center will move to a temporary place until the new center is built.
13: We're grateful to see the alternative CSKA Domiovka opening up as the new reception area for this year.
14: We're trying our best to get back on track. And like, I know it's going to be a while before things are rebuilt, but it'll come.
11: Liu Cruzat, City News, Lemon County.
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3: 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As we look at the weather, we are looking at a sunny day for today, a high of 17. A mix of sun and cloud for Victoria Day Monday, a high of 18. Tuesday, it will be a little wet. We are expecting showers during the day, a high of 18. However, sunny skies and a little warmer on Wednesday, a high of 19. A mix of sun and cloud on Thursday, even warmer. We are expected to get to a high of 20.
0: You're listening to News Radio. Money from Canada's bread price fixing settlement is finally making its way to you. Payments began rolling out this week following the approval of a $500 million class action against Loblaw. Eligible Canadians who bought packaged bread between 2001 and 2021 could get around $49. Officials say payments are being sent in waves, so not everyone will receive them at the same time. A dramatic rescue in the open ocean miles off the California coast. ABC's Alex Stone reports from L.A.
18: The two men bobbing in the water, sending out a distress call. Their boat was taking on water and then flipped. A whale-watching boat with 23 paying passengers on an 8-hour trip, redirecting, coming to their rescue. Captains Nancy Black and Evan Brodsky of Monterey Bay Whale Watch answering a scratchy distress call.
19: So I immediately started heading that way, and I went as fast as we could. I kind of pushed the engines over, you know, what you're supposed to do.
18: The men floating for nearly 40 minutes.
0: Back in Canada, specifically in Calgary, if the C train typically takes you from A to B, that won't be the case if your destination is the downtown this long weekend. Due to LRT track maintenance, all downtown stations along 7th Avenue, as well as Victoria Park Stampede Station, will be closed. Shuttle buses will replace C train service between affected stations. C trains will be up and running again before the start of service early Tuesday. More than 400 soccer players are in Edmonton to compete at the 10th Gorka Cup this weekend. It's the largest Nepal soccer event in Canada. They're not just there to win, but to connect with heritage and community.
11: This player, who is entering his second year in the tournament, says he struggled to find a community rooted in his heritage when he was 8 years old. Now glad to see a growing population in Edmonton.
20: In the beginning, there weren't many Nepali families in Edmonton itself. And I guess as the years went on, the community grew. And thanks to the community growing, we have events like these.
11: Organizer Avash Tim Sina says he is seeing more Nepalis coming to Canada, creating a small community where they can share stories and interests like the Gorka Cup. The tournament started with just four teams a decade ago and has expanded more than five times the size.
1: Community has grown so much, and that kind of translates to folks coming into sports community. And sports is such a thing that brings people together across the border and across the line.
11: The soccer tournament, named after the late Dr. Ai Gurung, that carries the vision of unity through sports. The group hopes that it will continue to be the largest Nepali soccer tournament in the country, which started in the city. Lee Cruzat, City News, Edmonton.
0: The iconic Kitsilano Beach basketball courts are reopening this weekend in Vancouver. Our Jack Rabb says they've gotten a glow up.
2: Members of the Vancouver Park Board, along with the local basketball community, came together to celebrate the refurbished courts, which feature new hoops, backboards, resurfacing, and a colorful new paint scheme.
4: This is a court that has shown, given the opportunity for so many Canadian athletes to, you know, play basketball and to enjoy the great scenery and vibrancy of Kitsilano Beach. You know, this is for them, and this is for their future, and this is, you know, to lead for any future Olympians that are going to represent Canada in basketball.
5: As Vancouver gets more and more expensive, as we have seen in the last couple of decades, private clubs are fine, but at the end of the day, all races, all economic abilities, everybody should have the equal chance to go out and play and enjoy it. And where can you find a better place to play than Kitsilano Beach? Look at the backdrop.
17: Every morning, me and my dog Tupac here, we come and we get a bunch of shots up, get a good workout in. A lot of guys come here every day. It's a great spot, nothing more beautiful, a great stress reliever.
2: The refurbished basketball courts were made possible through a donation from the Canada One Athletic Foundation.
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1: I'm Mike Eppel. This week's debut of Cerebras Systems stock on Wall Street, the largest IPO of the year so far, is being described as a watershed moment for the AI trade. Cerebras shares surged 65% in the first day of trading ahead of a much larger stock sale expected this year from OpenAI, Anthropic, and SpaceX. Dan Ives is the senior research analyst at Wedbush Securities.
2: This is an AI revolution. And when it comes to the chip trade, that's going to continue to move higher because demand to supply, and we've talked about from, you know, NVIDIA, 10 to 1. And that ripple effect is across the board from inference to infrastructure. It's really just the appetizer to what's going to be as we go into SpaceX, OpenAI, Anthropic, and others in terms of tech.
1: Ives is the first to admit that he's one of the most bullish analysts on Wall Street on the AI trade, but with good reason.
2: I get the sort of view. To me, if I was sitting in an office building and just looking at a spreadsheet, okay, then maybe that's how you could sort of buy the bears. That's how they're looking at it. When I was in Asia just a few weeks ago, demand and supply has accelerated 20%. So when I see companies, if they start to slow down their pace of spending, that's where I can start to get negative.
1: And that tech trade, which started with the hyperscalers, is now broadening out.
2: I think it just speaks to the second, third, fourth derivatives around the AI trade. I mean, and that's our view. And I think software is included there. It's why I believe we'll be looking at NASDAQ 30,000 over the next 6 to 9 months by the second, third, fourth derivatives of what's going on in this revolution.
1: Dan Ives at Wedbush Securities. And with your weekend business report, I'm Mike Eppel.
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9: I'm Ridley Wilson. Here's what's making news right now. Airstrikes continue to kill Palestinians in Gaza City this weekend. Officials say one of Hamas's most senior leaders is dead. Alberta health officials say a man died while waiting for care at one of Edmonton's biggest hospitals. This is the second such death so far this year.
10: The Whitecaps allow a late goal and fall to the Dynamo in Houston. And the Habs fall to the Sabres in Montreal. They'll play Game 7 in Buffalo on Monday. Sports at 15.
9: All that and more for you in 60 seconds.
11: From the 1130 Rogers Xfinity Internet Traffic Center, I'm Kevin Olenek, and there is two events to be aware of for today. One of them is the Distinguished Gentleman's Ride. That will start at 9 a.m. at around West 4th in Vancouver, and we'll be traveling around. It's one of the largest motorbike rides that goes on, and you'll be able to see that, so do prepare for that in the morning. The other one is the Cloverdale Rodeo that is happening in Surrey. That means that you can expect some detours and delays along Highway 10 at around 176 to 178th. So watch for those delays as well. As for the weather, we are looking at a sunny day today with a high of 17. A mix of sun and cloud on Monday, a high of 18. Showers on Tuesday, a high of 18. And then we're back to sunny skies on Wednesday, a high of 19. A mix of sun and cloud on Thursday. It gets a little warmer. We are expected to get to a high of 20.
9: Let's start off internationally, where despite a ceasefire between Israel and Hamas, more airstrikes have landed in Gaza. Health officials in the ravaged territory say around 800 people have been killed since the ceasefire started in October. Our Carling Donahue reports.
12: On Friday, senior United Nations officials and Palestinian representatives gathered in New York to mark the 78th anniversary of the Nakba. Nakba, translated in Arabic, means catastrophe and refers to the mass displacement and dispossession of Palestinians during the 1948 Arab-Israeli War.
13: We

0: We will not leave, and we will not forget. We, the Palestinian people and our refugees, did not emigrate from Palestine, nor leave voluntarily in 1948, as Israel has claimed. We have rather been forcibly and cohesively expelled.
1: UN leaders using the anniversary to reiterate calls for peace and stand behind the current ceasefire plan.
2: Recognizing that a future where the state of Israel and the state of Palestine can live side by side in peace, security and mutual respect is neither a threat for Israel nor a reward for violence, but rather an investment in long-term peace, security, dignity, and equal rights for all.
1: Carling Donahue, City News, Toronto.
3: In Canada, emergency room doctors in Alberta are telling us a patient died inside the Royal Alexandra emergency room in downtown Edmonton a week ago after waiting hours to be seen by a physician. He was brought in by paramedics, but apparently was not immediately seen. This comes after a similar death a few months ago where a man was in a waiting room for hours before passing away. As we hear from ER Dr. Paul Parks, the death has sparked recommendations like putting triage doctors in waiting rooms, but they've yet to be implemented.
4: 16 big recommendations. They were system-wide. There was lots of things that could help. And as far as we're aware, like none of those have progressed. And there is no accountability structure right now where we can find out who's leading on those recommendations, what progress has been done. It's really important. I think Albertans deserve to hear from our government and our premier what's happening in our waiting rooms and our big emerge departments.
5: Follow-up questions to AHS and Alberta's Hospital and Surgical Health Services Ministry on when triage doctors can be expected in provincial ERs have gone unanswered by broadcast deadline. Darcy Ropjan, City News, Edmonton.
3: In BC, one man is in hospital after a shooting from Saturday afternoon in Langley. It happened just after noon where Mounties responded to an assault at Bride and Crescent near 200th Street. A 27-year-old man has been sent to hospital for further assessment. Police believe this was targeted and are looking for any motives. North Hill Co-op in Calgary is reassuring the public after a violent incident just outside its doors. One man is dead and another injured after a shooting that police say was targeted. The store says its emergency protocols were activated and employees stepped up to support customers. Officials say they're cooperating fully with the ongoing investigation. A person is in serious condition after a crash on Friday night in Mission. Paramedics were called to Lougheed Highway and Hague Street shortly after 11 p.m. for reports of a crash. We have no details about how it happened or if any other vehicles were involved. And one person was taken to hospital in Calgary after a rollover on westbound Memorial Drive and Crow Child Trail. It happened during the evening hours on Saturday. No word on the person's condition. Police in Langley are dealing with what they believe was a hit and run, which left a person dead and the driver heading away from the scene. Someone was hit on Fraser Highway between 232nd and 240th at around 4:40 on Saturday morning. First responders got there but weren't able to save the person. Police are asking to hear from anyone who was in the area at the time. It appears BC is dealing with a case of hantavirus. Our Jim Benny reports the person is one of the four Canadians who had been on board a cruise ship where there was an outbreak.
6: Provincial Health Officer Dr. Bonnie Henry calls it a presumptive positive test. She says a person started to develop symptoms, including a mild headache and fever, 2 days ago.
7: The test on the individual who had these mild symptoms was positive for the Andy strain of hantavirus. Clearly, this is not what we hoped for, but it is what we planned for.
6: The four Canadians are currently self-isolating on a voluntary basis for at least 21 days and possibly up to 6 weeks.
7: People were called ahead. EMS were aware. The hospital was aware that they were coming. And I'm very confident in the team along that whole area that infection control precautions were followed.
6: They arrived on Vancouver Island from the ship a week ago. I'm Jim Benny.
3: Environmentalists are not happy about Carney cutting industrial carbon prices and letting Alberta's premier decide on building a new West Coast pipeline next year. Some think the prime minister is trying to tamp down on separation attempts.
8: As for the separation sentiment in Alberta and the possible referendum question in October, this may temper the tone for some, says this policy studies professor.
9: The ones who want to send a message to Ottawa, those who want to have a fairer deal within Canada, it is something that I think will be received cautiously well with that group. But again, there, as we're seeing in polling, there's a lot of skepticism still amongst many, if not most Albertans, that this will actually cross the finish line.
8: Premier Smith also said on her weekend radio show that her government plans to appeal the recent ruling by an Alberta court in favor of First Nations, quashing the petition on Alberta independence. Amir Shah, City News, Calgary.
3: It's a difficult time to be a teacher in Alberta, big classes being a big point of conflict. Educators got together in Calgary this weekend for the Teachers Association convention. Our Joel Mendelson was also there.
10: Approximately 450 teachers from across Alberta are gathering in Calgary to discuss policy and shape the future of education in the province. ATA President Jason Schilling says his union's biggest challenge is getting on the same page with the provincial government.
11: Sometimes I find that government and other individuals will dismiss the truth that teachers are telling them and gaslight them into thinking that everything is okay. That'll be the challenge, is trying to make sure that we get that message out there.
10: Joel Mendelson, City News, Calgary.
3: A third-party probe into comments made by Vancouver Mayor Ken Sim says he misused his position and violated City Council's code of conduct after making inflammatory comments towards Councillor Sean Orr. As we hear from Ezra Shankin of the Jewish Federation of BC, he feels the situation has made concerns around Orr get dismissed.
12: It is actually the inflammatory language that he has used in the past that has stoked the fires of discrimination against Jewish people.
13: And it's unfortunate that they don't, have that trust, and that's something that I'm going to work towards as best as I can, while staying true to my beliefs on what's happening in the Middle East.
14: The report comes amid rising tensions between the two elected officials. In March, Orr launched a defamation suit against Sim for his false claims that Orr was distributing illegal drugs on Christmas Day. Orr's political party is calling for the mayor to publicly apologize, while City Council is expected to review the investigator's findings in the coming weeks. Joe Sadowski, City News, Vancouver.
3: There's massive support coming from British Columbians to increase the fines associated with offenses against first responders. That includes driving over a fire hose or following a fire truck too closely. When it comes to failing to yield to an emergency vehicle, president of Research Co., which the poll was done by, Myro Konsenko, says the offense is universally repugnant among all respondents.
15: And you always notice some people who just believe that the opportunity to just zoom by and to continue going and not yielding. That is something that most find terrible.
3: Most people believe the fine for following an emergency vehicle too closely should be significantly higher than the $100 it's pegged at now. 60 seconds, got your traffic and weather.
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22: 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As we look at the weather, we are looking at a sunny day for today, a high of 17. A mix of sun and cloud for Victoria Day Monday, a high of 18. Tuesday, it will be a little wet. We are expecting showers during the day, a high of 18. However, sunny skies and a little warmer on Wednesday, a high of 19. A mix of sun and cloud on Thursday, even warmer. We are expected to get to a high of 20.
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3: Good morning. I'm Ridley Wilson. Here's what's making news right now. One of Hamas's most senior officials is dead after airstrikes by Israel in Gaza this weekend. A ceasefire is still in place, but the strikes have killed almost 1,000 people since it began in October. One person is dead after a hit-and-run mission early Saturday morning, and police are asking anyone with info to reach out about it. And after sports, the latest out of Cuba, as officials say they've completely run out of oil, plunging most of the country into nearly 24-hour blackouts. From Sportsnet Radio, here's Ben House.
1: Starting on the pitch, the Whitecaps fell to the Dynamo in Houston. Whitecaps allowed a goal late to let this one slip away. Buffalo and Montreal will require a seventh game after the Sabres crushed the Habs in Montreal, 8-3 the final. The Sabres scored seven unanswered goals after the Habs scored on their first three shots of the game. Game seven will go in Buffalo on Monday. In the PWHL, Maggie Flaherty was the overtime hero as the Montreal Victoire defeated the Ottawa Charge 2-1 in Game 2 of the Walter Cup Final. Montreal is now a game away from claiming their first PWHL title. Over in Switzerland at the World Hockey Championship, Team Canada crushed Team Italy 6-0. Captain Macklin Celebrini picked up two goals in the effort. On the diamond, the Blue Jays defeated the Tigers in extra innings. Dalton Varsho was the hero once again, knocking home the winning run in the 10th before Louis Varland closed it out in the bottom half. The rubber match of that series goes tomorrow at 10:40. You can catch that game on Sportsnet. In minor league ball, Vancouver played a doubleheader against Everett, dropping both games. Game 1 by a score of 9-5, Game 2 by a score of 6-2. The Mariners fell to the Padres, 7-4 the final. And it's a crowded leaderboard at the PGA World Championship with five players, including Canadian Nick Taylor, tied for second at 4-under. Alex Smalley leads the pack at 6-under. And at UFC Fight Night, the main card saw Arnold Allen taking on Melquiza El Costa. Allen grabbing the win in that one. From the Sports Center, I'm Ben Howes.
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3: You're listening to News Radio. A U.S. oil blockade in Cuba has pushed the Caribbean island to the brink. As our Carling Donahue reports, blackouts across the country are lasting for almost 24 hours at a time.
25: Frustration continues to mount across Cuba as residents grapple with a mass fuel shortage and worsening humanitarian crisis. Back in January, U.S. President Donald Trump threatened tariffs on any nation supplying the island with crude oil. The country's top suppliers, Venezuela and Mexico, cut off shipments, sending the island into a spiral. Earlier this week, officials announced that Cuba has now completely run dry.
26: The fuel.
27: Crude oil, fuel oil. We have absolutely none.
5: Diesel, we have absolutely none. I am being repetitive. The only thing we have is gas from our wells.
25: This week has seen blackouts increase dramatically across the country of 10 million people. Officials say many neighborhoods are consistently going without light for up to 22 hours a day. The situation heightening tensions in Havana, where residents are already exhausted by food and medicine shortages.
6: I live in a community where there are many elderly people, many of them bedridden. There are many children. Food is going bad inside the refrigerators, the little food that can be obtained.
7: The renewed talks between U.S. and Cuban officials come as the American government prepares to bring charges against former Cuban President Raul Castro. The Department of Justice says it plans to indict the 94-year-old in relation to an incident back in February of 1996 when a Cuban jet shot down two small aircraft belonging to a U.S. humanitarian group. Four people died.
25: Carling Donahue, City News, Toronto.
3: Back in Canada, in Alberta specifically, 1 year ago, the Ukrainian Cultural Heritage Village, a site near to Edmonton, burned down. This weekend, it's reopening.
8: Our immediate concern was for the historic buildings on site.
9: It was not the news Gail Fenton wanted to hear when a grass fire damaged some buildings at the cultural heritage site.
11: We've lost a part of history that we'll never ever get back.
9: Flames destroyed the visitor center that contained important pieces of Ukrainian history in Alberta.
26: We lost approximately 27,000 objects of this. This included furniture that was in items that were original to the historic buildings. We did lose original research that was associated with our historic buildings.
9: Around me, this empty space and a statue is what remains of the visitor center at the Ukrainian Cultural Heritage Village just east of Edmonton after a fire ripped through the heritage site last April. A year after this fire, the village is opening its doors this weekend as part of the Alberta Museum and Heritage Site season reopening. Liu Cruzat, City News, Lemon County.
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22: From the 1130 Rogers Xfinity Internet Traffic Center, I'm Kevin Olenek, and there is two events to be aware of for today. One of them is the Distinguished Gentleman's Ride. That will start at 9 a.m. at around West 4th in Vancouver, and we'll be traveling around. It's one of the largest motorbike rides that goes on, and you'll be able to see that, so do prepare for that in the morning. The other one is the Cloverdale Rodeo that is happening in Surrey. That means that you can expect some detours and delays along Highway 10 at around 176 to 178. So watch for those delays as well. As for the weather, we are looking at a sunny day today with a high of 17. A mix of sun and cloud on Monday, a high of 18. Showers on Tuesday, a high of 18. And then we're back to sunny skies on Wednesday, a high of 19. A mix of sun and cloud on Thursday. It gets a little warmer. We are expected to get to a high of 20.
3: You're listening to News Radio. Canadians are starting to see payments from the massive bread price-fixing settlement hit their bank accounts. The $500 million deal was approved last year, and payouts are now being sent out in batches. Eligible claimants should receive around $49, depending on participation. Payments are being issued by e-transfer or check, with some arriving faster than others. A California judge has ruled that the long-running Cars for Kids advertising jingle violates the state's false advertising law. Now, the nonprofit must stop airing the ads in their current form beginning in June. The ruling stems from a lawsuit filed by an Orange County man who said he had donated a car believing the proceeds would help underprivileged children across the country. ABC legal contributor Nima Ramani says the judge took issue with the images of young children in the group's ads.
10: California is pretty consumer friendly. So when you're running ads with young kids and the funds are going to older kids in another state and maybe even another country, that's a problem.
3: Back in Canada, specifically Calgary, LRT track maintenance over the long weekend means all downtown stations along 7th Avenue, as well as Victoria Park Stampede Station, will be closed. Shuttle buses will be replacing C-Train service between the affected stations. Full C-Train service will be up and running again before the start of service early Tuesday. With the good weather in parts of Alberta comes sports. This weekend, Canada's largest Nepali soccer tournament kicked off in Edmonton.
12: 22 teams across Canada gathered here at Edmonton's Millwood Sports Park to compete in the largest Nepali soccer tournament in the country. It may be one of the largest sports the Nepali community plays, with more than 400 players of different ages.
13: We are always wanted to be part of this because we've been playing soccer for a long time and we were looking for an opportunity, right?
12: This player has been with the community for 3 years, glad to see the tournament growing and see the sense of belongingness despite being more than 10,000 kilometers apart.
13: It brings people together in one platform. And in the interaction, you see people from different categories, different reasons, and you get to know them. You know, it brings a sense of like community solidarity.
14: Obviously, you know, my brothers are growing, and like it makes me feel good.
12: Lee Cruzat, City News, Edmonton.
3: And if you're headed over to Edmonton this weekend, you might want to check out a rather unique expo.
15: Pinball is a game of extreme concentration. One wrong move, and it's game over. Come on. 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
17: So pinball, a lot of it, it's the difference of the gameplay. It's not always the same. So unlike arcades, when you're playing through the arcade games, there's certain patterns that kind of change. Well, with pinball, it's all the dynamics of how the ball will flow. So the physics of it was changing every time. The game's always different.
16: This expo is for both the curious and the competitive. Tournaments are happening all weekend, pitting those to get high scores while not wrecking your wrists.
17: A lot of that is just having fun is really the biggest key. 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Sometimes you have some good skill that can really work out for you, and sometimes the ball just wants to drain and doesn't go anywhere.
16: YEG Pin continues until Sunday. 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James Dunn, City News, Sherwood Park.
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0: I'm Mike Eppel. This week's debut of Cerebras Systems stock on Wall Street, the largest IPO of the year so far, is being described as a watershed moment for the AI trade. Cerebras shares surged 65% in the first day of trading ahead of a much larger stock sale expected this year from OpenAI, Anthropic, and SpaceX. Dan Ives is the senior research analyst at Wedbush Securities.
1: This is an AI revolution. And when it comes to the chip trade, that's going to continue to move higher because demand to supply, and we've talked about it from, you know, NVIDIA, 10 to 1. And that ripple effect is across the board from inference to infrastructure. It's really just the appetizer to what's going to be as we go into SpaceX, OpenAI, Anthropic, and others in terms of tech.
0: Ives is the first to admit that he's one of the most bullish analysts on Wall Street on the AI trade, but with good reason.
1: I get the sort of view. To me, if I was sitting in an office building and just looking at a spreadsheet, okay, then maybe that's how you could sort of buy the bears, that's how they're looking at it. When I was in Asia just a few weeks ago, demand and supply has accelerated 20%. So when I see companies, if they start to slow down their pace of spending, that's where I can start to get negative.
0: And that tech trade, which started with the hyperscalers, is now broadening out.
1: I think it just speaks to the second, third, fourth derivatives around the AI trade. I mean, and that's our view. And I think software is included there. It's why I believe we'll be looking at NASDAQ 30,000 over the next 6 to 9 months by the second, third, fourth derivatives of what's going on, this revolution.
0: Dan Ives at Wedbush Securities. And with your weekend business report, I'm Mike Eppel.
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3: Here's what's making news right now. One of the most senior Hamas officials is dead after Israeli airstrikes in Gaza this weekend. A death at one of Edmonton's biggest hospitals has renewed calls for something to be done about ER wait times.
0: One of the Canadians isolating in BC has tested presumptive positive for hantavirus. They're from Yukon and one of four flown to Victoria last week from a cruise ship.
3: Snow has not stopped Albertans from taking trips this long weekend. We're hearing from some.
6: The Whitecaps fall to the Dynamo after allowing a late goal, and the Sabres and Habs will need a Game 7 after the Sabres crushed the Habs in Game 6. Sports at 45.
3: All that and more for you in 60 seconds.
22: 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Of course, as always, you can find the latest ferries updates anytime at vancouver.citynews.ca/traffic. As we look at the weather, we are looking at a sunny day for today, a high of 17. A mix of sun and cloud for Victoria Day Monday, a high of 18. Tuesday, it will be a little wet. We are expecting showers during the day, a high of 18. However, sunny skies and a little warmer on Wednesday, a high of 19. A mix of sun and cloud on Thursday, even warmer. We are expected to get to a high of 20.
3: Let's begin overseas. More airstrikes landing in Gaza from Israel, and now Hamas's most senior official has been killed.
25: Hundreds of Palestinians in Gaza City marched through the streets Saturday, carrying the body of the most senior Hamas leader and decrying his killing. Despite a fragile U.S.-brokered ceasefire in Gaza, Israel carried out strikes on the region Friday night, one of which killed the top Hamas military official, Izz al-Din al-Haddad.
7: This assassination is a cowardly act by Israeli Prime Minister Benjamin Netanyahu and America.
25: Israeli leaders claim al-Haddad was one of the architects behind the Hamas attack on October 7, 2023. They also claim he personally held Israeli hostages and violated the terms of the U.S.-brokered ceasefire by refusing to disarm Hamas militants. In the wake of his death, the IDF is vowing to continue pursuing Israel's enemies and holding everyone who participated in the October 7th attack accountable. Carling Donahue, City News, Toronto.
3: After a man died while waiting for care at Royal Alexandra Hospital in Edmonton a few months ago, there's been another fatality.
8: Emergency room doctors in Alberta telling City News that a patient died here in the Royal Alexandra emergency room a week ago after waiting several hours to be seen by a physician, and Alberta Health Services confirms they're investigating. Doctors say not only is it tragically similar to a story from the Grey Nuns Hospital late last year, but add there's been no improvements to Alberta's overcrowded emergency rooms from the provincial government.
9: Somebody came in by EMS with the high acuity, so CTAS 2, which is a could be a life-threatening condition that should be seen within 15 minutes.
8: Alberta emergency room doctor Paul Parks tells me the patient wasn't immediately seen after being brought in by paramedics last Friday. Darcy Ropjan, City News, Edmonton.
3: In BC, one person has been sent to hospital after a shooting on Saturday afternoon in Langley. It happened at Bryden Crescent near 200th Street. Although the investigation's in its early stages, police believe this was targeted. A 27-year-old man has been taken to hospital for further assessment. There's no ongoing risk to the public. The Calgary Co-op in North Hill is speaking out after a deadly shooting near its store earlier this week. Police say one man was killed and another seriously injured in what police believe was a targeted incident. The store says the lockdown procedures were quickly put in place to protect staff and customers, and support is being offered to employees. One person was taken to hospital in serious condition after a crash in Mission on Friday night. Paramedics were called to Lougheed Highway and Hague Street shortly after 11 p.m. for reports of a crash. They provided emergency treatment and transported one person to hospital in serious condition. And one person was taken to hospital in Calgary following a rollover on westbound Memorial Drive and Crow Child Trail. It happened during the evening hours on Saturday. No word on the person's condition. A fatal hit and run is under investigation in Langley. Mounties were called to Fraser Highway between 232nd Street and 240th Street just before 5 a.m. Police say the pedestrian died of their injuries and the vehicle responsible had left. No word on any vehicle description at this time, but anyone who witnessed the crash is asked to contact Langley RCMP. A presumptive positive test has cropped up in one of the four Canadians who've been quarantining on Vancouver Island for the Hanta virus. The person was on a cruise ship where there had been an outbreak. Our Jim Benny has more from the provincial health officer.
11: Dr. Bonnie Henry says infection control protocols were followed.
20: I know people are concerned as well about what about the people on the airplane that were doing the assessment. So just to reassure people, infection control precautions were in place for all of that. And none of the four people had symptoms through any of that process. So we do not consider them at risk exposure.
11: Henry says the person is from Yukon and developed mild symptoms on Thursday. Another person from the territory does not appear to have the virus. Samples have been sent to a national microbiology lab in Winnipeg for tests to be confirmed. I'm Jim Benny.
3: Reaction is coming in after Alberta's premier and the prime minister sign an agreement on carbon pricing Friday. Canada will cut targets for industrial prices as part of efforts to build a new pipeline.
21: Those in the business community are welcoming this news, saying it will boost the province's economy.
24: So the improvement in the economy typically in one sector pushes things in other sectors. People who get a job, let's say, in construction, in building a new pipeline, or the money that will be spent by the provincial government, eventually with royalties, this will all trickle down to the economy.
21: But there is concern from environmental groups about the industrial carbon emissions price in Alberta, negotiated at $130 per ton by 2040, which is well below the national price. Amir Shah, City News, Calgary.
3: This weekend, teachers and members of the Alberta Teachers Association met to discuss challenges across the province. As we hear from our Joel Mendelson, most felt discouraged because of the recent strike.
26: According to Clint Johnston, president of the Canadian Teachers Federation, issues such as large, complex classrooms are seen throughout the country and are not specific to Alberta. Aside from the province's method of using the Bill 2 legislation, invoking the notwithstanding clause to end the teacher's strike.
10: That heavy legislative hammer, the notwithstanding clause use, that's a specific one here, which we hope stays here. It's been used in other ways, you know, in Saskatchewan next door to you. But to take away labor rights, that was kind of a first for us.
26: Schilling is hoping the public will continue voicing the teachers' concerns.
12: But I know through the strike, we had a ton of parental and public support. We know that they are on our side. And so I know that the public will pick up the messages and the truth that teachers say this weekend and share that going forward.
26: Joel Mendelson, City News, Calgary.
3: Vancouver's mayor is in hot water again over some comments he made towards a city councillor.
13: A third-party investigation has found that Vancouver Mayor Ken Sim misused the influence of his office, violated council's code of conduct, and harassed City Councilor Sean Orr.
14: It's bittersweet, a little bit of a Pyrrhic victory. Also, you know, the damage is kind of done.
13: Orr's complaint comes from a press conference at City Hall in April of last year, where Sim and Jewish faith leaders referenced various social media posts from Orr suggesting he was anti-Semitic. One post from Orr, dated from 2021, reads, "Everyone knows Vancouver City planners are controlled by a secret cabal of Jews who have a bunker in the Earth's core, FML. Orr says the posts are sarcastic and taken out of context.
14: I'm a lifelong anti-racist, anti-fascist, and I've always stood up to anti-Semitism and will continue to do so.
13: Joe Sadowski, City News, Vancouver.
3: British Columbians are in favor of stricter fines for people who violate rules related to emergency vehicles. That's the finding from Research Co., which asked British Columbians what they think the current fines are for driving over a fire hose, following a fire truck too closely, and failing to yield to an emergency vehicle. President of Research Co., Mario Konsenko, says people want a harsher penalty.
15: So this really tells us that people find these behaviors very egregious, and they believe that the fines that we currently have in place are significantly higher than what is in the books when you look at the Motor Vehicle Act.
3: Konsenko wasn't surprised to see a bit of confusion when it comes to the offense of driving over a fire hose, because some don't think it's a particularly bad thing to do. Most people believed a fine for following an emergency vehicle too closely should be significantly higher than the $100 it's pegged at right now. It was a bit snowy in Calgary on Saturday, among other places in Alberta. However, as we hear from Albertans, that's not stopping them from enjoying their long weekend.
16: Despite May long weekend snow and rising fuel prices, Albertans are still going forward with their travel plans and heading outdoors. Jesse Skorok is putting tarp over his campsite ahead of the precipitation moving into the area.
17: We're from the province here. We understand there are the risks associated with camping on May long. And we're well prepared. We've got our warm clothes with us.
16: While his family has an RV, the same can't be said for Kelly Weldon.
27: This is our little home away from home.
16: He's camping with his sister, and they will be sleeping in a tent. But they're not worried at all.
27: Just suck it up. You know what? Just keep sheltered. Make sure you have a nice warm fire. Put a tarp up. And eat lots of soup.
16: Edward Jan, City News, near Bragg Creek.
3: 60 seconds of traffic and weather.
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22: From the 1130 Rogers Xfinity Internet Traffic Center, I'm Kevin Olenek, and there is two events to be aware of for today. One of them is the Distinguished Gentleman's Ride. That will start at 9 a.m. at around West 4th in Vancouver, and we'll be traveling around. It's one of the largest motorbike rides that goes on, and you'll be able to see that, so do prepare for that in the morning. The other one is the Cloverdale Rodeo that is happening in Surrey. That means that you can expect some detours and delays delays along Highway 10 at around 176 to 178th. So watch for those delays as well. As for the weather, we are looking at a sunny day today with a high of 17. A mix of sun and cloud on Monday, a high of 18. Showers on Tuesday, a high of 18. And then we're back to sunny skies on Wednesday, a high of 19. A mix of sun and cloud on Thursday. It gets a little warmer. We are expected to get to a high of 20.
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3: It is 4:42 in Vancouver and 5:42 in Calgary. It wasn't the offensive performance they were hoping for, but the Blue Jays managed to get the win in Detroit on Saturday. Our Ben Howes with a recap.
1: They don't ask how, they ask how many. That should be the mantra for the struggling Blue Jays, who managed to pull off a win despite another poor offensive performance. Leadoff man George Springer went hitless in four trips to the plate, never hitting a ball out of the infield. And Vladimir Guerrero Jr. extended his hitless streak to 22 at-bats. In four trips to the plate, he grounded into a double play, popped up to first, and grounded out to short twice. He talked about his struggles to the media through an interpreter after the game.
2: Obviously, I don't feel okay right now. I'm not feeling right now. I mean, you guys can tell that.
1: But a home run by Yohendrick Piñango and an RBI single by Dalton Varsho proved to be enough, as Spencer Miles pitched 3 2/3 scoreless innings, and the bullpen held the Tigers to just one solo home run. The Jays now have the chance to take the series with Kevin Gausman on the mound tomorrow. I'm Ben Howes.
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3: Good morning, I'm Ridley Wilson. Here's what's making news right now. Airstrikes continue to hit Gaza City on Saturday. Officials say one of Hamas's most senior officials was killed. A shooting in Langley from Saturday afternoon has police saying was targeted. No word on any suspects. And after sports, Cuba says it is completely exhausted its oil stores as U.S. blockade continues. From Sportsnet Radio, here is our Ben Howes.
1: The Whitecaps fell to the Dynamo in Houston, allowing a goal late to fall by a score of 1-0. After grabbing a 3-1 lead in the first and chasing Buffalo's starter, it all fell apart for the Habs. 8-3 Sabres is the final. The Habs would allow the next 7 goals unanswered, and they were outshot 36-22 in the game. They'll play Game 7 in Buffalo on Monday. The Montreal Victoire are a game away from the PWHL Championship after defeating the Ottawa Charge 2-1 in overtime. Maggie Flaherty was the hero for Montreal. Canada crushed Italy 6-0 at the IIHF World Hockey Championship in Switzerland. Team Canada's captain, 20-year-old Macklin Celebrini, potted 2 goals in the win. The Blue Jays' offensive woes continued, but they managed to squeeze out a 2-1 extra innings win over the Detroit Tigers. Spencer Miles and the Toronto bullpen limited the damage to just 1 run over 10 innings, while Yohendrick Piñango hit his first big league home run to tie the game in the 7th before Dalton Varsho singled home the winning run in extras as the Jays improved to 20-25 on the season. They'll wrap up the series today with Kevin Gausman on the mound. In minor league ball, the Vancouver Canadiens dropped both games of a doubleheader against the first one by a score of 9-5 and the second one by a score of 6-2. And the Seattle Mariners fell to the San Diego Padres by a score of 7-4. It's crowded near the top of the leaderboard at the PGA Championship. Several players, including Canadian Nick Taylor, are tied for second at 4-under, 2 back of the leader, Alex Smalley. And on UFC Fight Night, the main card saw Arnold Allen take on Melchizedek Costa, and Allen took the win there. From the Sports Center, I'm Ben Howes.
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3: You're listening to News Radio. Cuban officials say the island has completely run out of diesel, crude, and fuel oil amid the ongoing U.S. blockade. Our Carling Donahue details the worsening crisis and U.S. plans to indict the country's former president.
21: On Friday, the United Nations Crisis Response Team and members of the World Health Organization highlighted the severity of the situation.
23: More than 100,000 patients, including over 11,000 children, are waiting for surgeries that have been delayed due to power outages or supply shortages. Around 5 million people are living with chronic conditions and are currently at risk of interrupting life-sustaining treatments.
21: The director of the CIA met with his Cuban counterpart in Havana this week, where he renewed an offer from the U.S. of a $100 million aid package. Officials saying the U.S. is prepared to seriously engage on economic and security issues with Cuba, but only if the country makes fundamental changes. Cuba's president, in response, has said that instead of offering aid, conditions could be eased faster if the U.S. simply lifted its blockade.
24: The renewed talks between U.S. and Cuban officials come as the American government prepares to bring charges against former Cuban President Raul Castro. The Department of Justice says it plans to indict the 94-year-old in relation to an incident back in February of 1996 when a Cuban jet shot down two small aircraft belonging to a U.S. humanitarian group. Four people died.
21: Carling Donahue, City News, Toronto.
3: Back in Canada, specifically Alberta, after a devastating fire destroyed thousands of artifacts at the Ukrainian Cultural Heritage Village, the site reopened this Saturday. Our Leo Krizat has more on the Ukrainian-Canadian community's reaction.
25: A year after this fire, the village is opening its doors this weekend as part of the Alberta Museum and Heritage Site season reopening.
30: There's a lot of folks that have anxiously been re-waiting for the village to open.
25: A big deal for Ukrainian-Canadian communities in the province.
31: This official opening is extremely exciting for us, although there's a lot of work that still needs to be done.
25: And that work is the rebuilding of the new visitor site, with Makowski saying the infrastructure ministry is dealing with the construction. In the meantime, the center will move to a temporary place until the new center is built.
31: We're grateful to see the alternative Siuska Dumiovka opening up as the new reception area for this year.
32: We're trying our best to get back on track. And like, I know it's going to be a while before things are rebuilt, but it'll come.
25: Liu Cruzat, City News, Lamont County.
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1: 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Of course, as always, you can find the latest ferries updates anytime at vancouver.citynews.ca/traffic. As we look at the weather, we are looking at a sunny day for today, a high of 17. A mix of sun and cloud for Victoria Day Monday, a high of 18. Tuesday, it will be a little wet. We are expecting showers during the day, a high of 18. However, sunny skies and a little warmer on Wednesday, a high of 19. A mix of sun and cloud on Thursday, even warmer. We are expected to get to a high of 20.
3: You're listening to News Radio. Money from Canada's bread price fixing settlement is finally making its way to you. Payments began rolling out this week following the approval of a $500 million class action against Loblaw. Eligible Canadians who bought packaged bread between 2001 and 2021 could get around $49. Officials say payments are being sent in waves, so not everyone will receive them at the same time. A dramatic rescue in the open ocean miles off the California coast. ABC's Alex Stone reports from L.A.
2: The two men bobbing in the water, sending out a distress call. Their boat was taking on water and then flip. A whale-watching boat with 23 paying passengers on an eight-hour trip, redirecting, coming to their rescue. Captains Nancy Black and Evan Brodsky of Monterey Bay Whale Watch answering a scratchy distress call.
4: So I immediately started heading that way, and I went as fast as we could. I kind of pushed the engines over, you know, what you're supposed to do.
2: The men floating for nearly 40 minutes.
3: Back in Canada, specifically in Calgary, if the C train typically takes you from A to B, that won't be the case if your destination is the downtown this long weekend. Due to LRT track maintenance, all downtown stations along 7th Avenue, as well as Victoria Park Stampede Station, will be closed. Shuttle buses will replace C train service between affected stations. C trains will be up and running again before the start of service early Tuesday. More than 400 soccer players are in Edmonton to compete at the 10th Gorka Cup this weekend. It's the largest Nepali soccer event in Canada. They're not just there to win, but to connect with heritage and community.
25: This player, who is entering his second year in the tournament, says he struggled to find a community rooted in his heritage when he was 8 years old. Now glad to see a growing population in Edmonton.
7: In the beginning, there weren't many Nepali families in Edmonton itself. And I guess as the years went on, the community grew. And thanks to the community growing, we have events like these.
25: Organizer Avash Tim Sina says he is seeing more Nepalis coming to Canada, creating a small community where they can share stories and interests like the Gorka Cup. The tournament started with just four teams a decade ago and has expanded more than five times the size.
10: Community has grown so much, and that kind of translates to folks coming into sports community. And sports is such a thing that brings people together across the border and across the line.
25: The soccer tournament, named after the late Dr. Ai Gurung, that carries the vision of unity through sports. The group hopes that it will continue to be the largest Nepali soccer tournament in the country, which started in the city. Lee Cruzat, City News, Edmonton.
3: The iconic Kitsilano Beach basketball courts are reopening this weekend in Vancouver. Our Jack Rabb says they've gotten a glow up.
12: Members of the Vancouver Park Board, along with the local basketball community, came together to celebrate the refurbished courts, which feature new hoops, backboards, resurfacing, and a colorful new paint scheme.
13: A court that has shown, given the opportunity for so many Canadian athletes to, you know, play basketball and to enjoy the great scenery and vibrancy of Kitsilano Beach. You know, this is for them, and this is for their future, and this is, you know, to lead for any future Olympians that are going to represent Canada in basketball.
14: As Vancouver gets more and more expensive, as we have seen in the last couple of decades, private clubs are fine, but at the end of the day, all races, all economic abilities, everybody should have the equal chance to go out and play and enjoy it. And where can you find a better place to play than Kitsilano Beach? Look at the backdrop.
15: Every morning, me and my dog Tupac here, we come and we get a bunch of shots up, get a good workout in. A lot of guys come here every day. It's a great spot. Nothing more beautiful. A great stress reliever.
12: The refurbished basketball courts were made possible through a donation from the Canada One Athletic Foundation.
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8: 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It's more of a factor in the U.S., but the phenomenon

0: around the world, especially in the United States. This is where the concept really originated, where you see a very small elite that has never had so much wealth, amassed more wealth than has ever been concentrated in a small group of people in human history, really, but the rest of the society struggling.
1: And it might get worse before it gets better.
0: On Tuesday, we'll get the Statistics Canada inflation reading for April. We've already seen inflation jump from 1.8% in February to 2.4% in March. I expect that April number will be 3% or higher.
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7: I'm Ridley Wilson. Here's what's making news right now. Israeli airstrikes in Gaza this weekend have reportedly killed one of Hamas's most senior officials. Another death in an ER waiting room this past week has health officials in Alberta saying something needs to change.
8: A Canadian quarantined in BC after a trip on a cruise ship has mild symptoms of hantavirus. Further tests are being made.
7: If you're headed out this long weekend, economists say that's good news, even though the price of gas is high.
9: The Whitecaps allow a late goal and fall to the Dynamo in Houston. And the Habs fall to the Sabres in Montreal. They'll play Game 7 in Buffalo on Monday. Sports at 15.
7: All that and more for you in 60 seconds.
10: From the 1130 Rogers Xfinity Internet Traffic Center, I'm Kevin Olenek, and there is two events to be aware of for today. One of them is the Distinguished Gentleman's Ride. That will start at 9 a.m. at around West 4th in Vancouver, and we'll be traveling around. It's one of the largest motorbike rides that goes on, and you'll be able to see that, so do prepare for that in the morning. The other one is the Cloverdale Rodeo that is happening in Surrey. That means that you can expect some detours and delays along Highway 10 at around 176 to 178. So watch for those delays as well. As for the weather, we are looking at a sunny day today with a high of 17. A mix of sun and cloud on Monday, a high of 18. Showers on Tuesday, a high of 18. And then we're back to sunny skies on Wednesday, a high of 19. A mix of sun and cloud on Thursday. It gets a little warmer. We are expected to get to a high of 20.
7: Let's begin internationally, where Israel has killed the most senior Hamas militant leader in a strike on Gaza City. As our Carling Donahue explains, the assassination comes amid a fragile U.S. brokered ceasefire.
11: The director of Gaza City's Al-Shifa Hospital says at least seven civilians were also killed in Israel's latest bombardment. These scenes, the aftermath of strikes on residential buildings. Officials say women and a child are among the dead.
12: Israel has not stopped killing since they received their hostages. They received their hostages and continued killing everywhere. My message to the world is to stand with us, to lift the injustice inflicted on us, and to stop Israel's brutality.
11: According to the Palestinian Ministry of Health, Israeli strikes have killed more than 850 people in Gaza since the ceasefire went into effect last October. Carling Donahue, City News, Toronto.
7: Back in Canada, an Alberta doctor says a man has died while waiting for care at the Royal Alexandra Hospital in Edmonton. This comes after a father waited hours for care in the ER but ended up passing away. As our Darcy Ropchan hears from ER Dr. Paul Parks, the patient in this case wasn't immediately seen, even though he'd been brought in by paramedics.
13: One of the things we've normalized is we'll put these patients into an area.

0: area where we consolidate and put a number of EMS stretcher patients with a nurse and a care space. He didn't get even offloaded there.
1: The province's health authority, AHS, only confirming to City News that they are investigating. Alberta's opposition health minister also sharing news of the death online. Dr. Parks says he's reminded of a similar story from late 2025, where a 44-year-old father of three, Prashant Srikumar, died of cardiac arrest after waiting several hours to be seen by a doctor at the Grey Nuns Hospital. In the wake of Srikumar's death, the province getting 16 recommendations on how to improve ER care. The report released in January found that ER overcrowding and long wait times are plaguing Alberta's healthcare system. And among the recommendations, triage doctors to check on patients in waiting rooms. Although the minister promised they would fill the role at the beginning of the year, so far there has been no movement. Darcy Ropjan, City News, Edmonton.
2: In BC, RCMP and Langley are investigating a targeted shooting that sent one person to hospital Saturday afternoon. It happened near Brighton Crescent and 200th Street at around 12:30 p.m. The investigation's in its early stages and police are working to determine the possible motive. A 27-year-old man was sent to hospital for further assessment. In Calgary, staff and customers at the North Hill Co-op are being praised for their response after a deadly shooting nearby. Police confirm one man was shot and killed while a second person was seriously hurt last week. The company says team members acted quickly during the lockdown, helping keep people safe while first responders arrived and took control of the scene. One person is in critical condition after a car crash in Mission on Saturday night. It happened on Low Heat Highway near Hague Street just after 11 p.m. One person was sent to hospital in serious condition. And one person was taken to hospital in Calgary following a rollover on westbound Memorial Drive and Crow Child Trail. Happened during the evening hours on Saturday. No word on the person's condition. Langley police are investigating a fatal hit and run from Saturday morning on Fraser Highway. Just before 5 o'clock, police were called for a person in distress between 232nd Street and 240th Street. Officers found a pedestrian, but the driver responsible and their vehicle had left the area. Despite efforts, the pedestrian died on scene. Police are urging anyone who witnessed the crash to contact them. BC's provincial health officer says one of four Canadians who had been on a cruise ship that was at the center of a hantavirus outbreak has received a presumptive positive after being tested. Our Jim Benny says confirmation will come after a sample is tested in Winnipeg.
3: Dr. Bonnie Henry says the person is from Yukon.
4: One individual started to develop mild symptoms, including a fever and a headache, 2 days ago. Protocols were followed to bring them and their person they were isolating with, this is the couple that were together, to a tertiary care hospital here in Victoria, where they were both assessed and tested for hantavirus.
3: The second person does not appear to have been infected. Henry and others have stressed that this type of hantavirus to hit the ship is the only kind known to spread person to person. They say it requires close and prolonged contact and is not a pandemic threat. I'm Jim Benny.
2: Canada is cutting future targets for industrial carbon pricing as part of efforts to help Alberta build an oil pipeline. Reaction is coming in from both environmental groups and economists.
5: In a news release, the group Environmental Defense says the agreement confirms that PM Carney is not just gutting Alberta's carbon pricing framework, but the national benchmark as well.
6: You know, the Carney government and the Liberal government at this point, since last year, they have prioritized improving the economic situation and, you know, focusing on affordability and pushing the economic agenda, not necessarily neglecting the green targets, but maybe putting it at a less priority at this point.
7: Amir Shah, City News, Calgary.
2: Teachers from across Alberta gathered in Calgary this weekend for the Teachers Association Convention. Our Joel Mendelson is hearing from participants who say it's a difficult time to be an educator.
8: President of ATA Local 55, Lee Martin, says that union members have been discouraged since the use of the notwithstanding clause and that it's been challenging to keep morale high. He adds that at the classroom level, teachers are still facing the same issues as before the strike, large, complex classrooms.
9: That's the problem here. We're thinking about how do we nurture these children? We nurture them in great environments. If we let the environment burst, then how can they learn?
8: According to Clint Johnston, president of the Canadian Teachers Federation, Joel Mendelson, City News, Calgary.
2: A third-party investigation has concluded Vancouver Mayor Ken Sim misused the influence of his office, violated council's code of conduct, and harassed Councillor Sean Orr. R. Joe Sadowski with details.
10: The investigator says that Sims' comments from the press conference and later social media posts created a hostile work environment. The report now calls on counsel to request a formal apology from Sim or issue a public reprimand if one is not received in 2 weeks.
11: We're hosting FIFA in a month, you know, and this is what we're having to deal with. It's embarrassing.
10: The mayor was not available for an interview, but in a written statement, Sim disagrees with the report's conclusions and says it's his responsibility as mayor to respond to concerns brought to him from the Jewish community.
12: That press conference was a mayor doing exactly what a mayor should be doing, which is standing up for vulnerable communities like ours at our behest.
10: Ezra Shankin with the Jewish Federation of BC echoes the mayor's statement and feels his community's concerns regarding Councillor Orr have been dismissed. Joe Sadowski, City News, Vancouver.
2: British Columbians support hiking fines for anyone interfering with emergency vehicles. That's according to the latest poll from Research Co. that says people are in favor of increasing tickets for offenses like driving over a fire hose or following a fire truck too closely. Mara Kunsenko is the president of Research Co.
13: The assumption from BC residents is that the fines are higher, you know, 3 digits in the case particularly of failing to yield to an emergency vehicle.
2: He says people presume the fines are as steep as $400 when in reality a ticket for following a truck too closely will only put you back by $100 in BC. Half of the respondents believe the current fine is far too low. Are you taking a trip during the long weekend? Some Albertans say yes. As our Edward Jan reports, that's not bad news, according to economists.
14: While snowfall during this time of year is not unusual for Alberta, Environment Canada is calling this weekend's event significant, especially for areas west of Calgary who could see 10 or more centimeters of snow.
15: We'll probably sort of see, you know, sort of 10 to 15 over the foothills and maybe up to 20 in the Banff area. Calgary itself, you know, we're probably going to see 5, maybe 10 millimeters of rain before it switches over to snow.
14: And snow is not the only potential headwind travelers will have to deal with this long weekend, with gas prices still elevated due to the war in Iran. But that's not stopping Canadians, with over 90% of them in a survey from the Business Development Bank of Canada saying they are planning at least one trip within the country, and that persistence could help our economy, with BDC saying if every Canadian replaced one night of international travel with domestic, that could add $4.6 billion to the country's GDP. Edward Jan, City News, near Bragg Creek.
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19: 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As we look at the weather, we are looking at a sunny day for today, a high of 17. A mix of sun and cloud for Victoria Day Monday, a high of 18. Tuesday, it will be a little wet. We are expecting showers during the day, a high of 18. However, sunny skies and a little warmer on Wednesday, a high of 19. A mix of sun and cloud on Thursday, even warmer. We are expected to get to a high of 20.
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2: Good morning. I'm Ridley Wilson. Here's what's making news right now. Despite a ceasefire, Israel continues to send airstrikes upon Gaza. On Saturday, one of Hamas's most senior officials was killed. There are among the around 800 dead since the ceasefire began. A nasty rollover in Calgary from Saturday afternoon has sent a person to hospital and a car was left total. The U.S. blockade continues in Cuba. Now the country says it has no more oil left whatsoever. More on that after sports. 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
23: Starting on the pitch, the Whitecaps fell to the Dynamo in Houston. Whitecaps allowed a goal late to let this one slip away. Buffalo and Montreal will require a seventh game after the Sabres crushed the Habs in Montreal, 8-3 the final. The Sabres scored seven unanswered goals after the Habs scored on their first three shots of the game. Game seven will go in Buffalo on Monday. In the PWHL, Maggie Flaherty was the overtime hero as the Montreal Victoire defeated the Ottawa Charge 2-1 in Game 2 of the Walter Cup Final. Montreal is now a game away from claiming their first PWHL title. Over in Switzerland at the World Hockey Championship, Team Canada crushed Team Italy 6-0. Captain Macklin Celebrini picked up two goals in the effort. On the diamond, the Blue Jays defeated the Tigers in extra innings. Dalton Varsho was the hero once again, knocking home the winning run in the 10th before Louis Varland closed it out in the bottom half. The rubber match of that series goes tomorrow at 10:40. You can catch that game on Sportsnet. In minor league ball, Vancouver played a doubleheader against Everett, dropping both games. Game 1 by a score of 9-5, Game 2 by a score of 6-2. The Mariners fell to the Padres, 7-4 the final. And it's a crowded leaderboard at the PGA World Championship with five players, including Canadian Nick Taylor, tied for second at 4-under. Alex Smalley leads the pack at 6-under. And at UFC Fight Night, the main card saw Arnold Allen taking on Melquiza El Costa. Allen grabbing the win in that one. From the Sports Center, I'm Ben Howes.
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2: You're listening to News Radio. A U.S. oil blockade in Cuba has pushed the Caribbean island to the brink. As our Carling Donahue reports, blackouts across the country are lasting for almost 24 hours at a time.
27: Frustration continues to mount across Cuba as residents grapple with a mass fuel shortage and worsening humanitarian crisis. Back in January, U.S. President Donald Trump threatened tariffs on any nation supplying the island with crude oil. The country's top suppliers, Venezuela and Mexico, cut off shipments, sending the island into a spiral. Earlier this week, officials announced that Cuba has now completely run dry.
28: The fuel oil. We have absolutely none.
1: diesel. We have absolutely none. I am being repetitive. The only thing we have is gas from our wells.
27: This week has seen blackouts increase dramatically across the country of 10 million people. Officials say many neighborhoods are consistently going without light for up to 22 hours a day. The situation heightening tensions in Havana, where residents are already exhausted by food and medicine shortages.
3: I live in a community where there are many elderly people, many of them bedridden. There are many children. Food is going bad inside the refrigerators, the little food that can be obtained.
4: The renewed talks between U.S. and Cuban officials come as the American government prepares to bring charges against former Cuban President Raul Castro. The Department of Justice says it plans to indict the 94-year-old in relation to an incident back in February of 1996 when a Cuban jet shot down two small aircraft belonging to a U.S. humanitarian group. Four people died.
27: Carling Donahue, City News, Toronto.
2: Back in Canada, in Alberta specifically, 1 year ago, the Ukrainian Cultural Heritage Village, a site near to Edmonton, burned down. This weekend, it's reopening.
5: Our immediate concern was for the historic buildings on site.
6: It was not the news Gail Fenton wanted to hear when a grass fire damaged some buildings at the cultural heritage site.
7: So we've lost a part of history that we'll never ever get back.
6: Flames destroyed the visitor center that contained important pieces of Ukrainian history in Alberta.
8: We lost approximately 27,000 objects of this. This included furniture that was in items that were original to the historic buildings. We did lose original research that was associated with our historic buildings.
6: Around me, this empty space and a statue is what remains of the visitor center at the Ukrainian Cultural Heritage Village just east of Edmonton after a fire ripped through the heritage site last April. A year after this fire, the village is opening its doors this weekend as part of the Alberta Museum and Heritage Site season reopening. Liu Cruzat, City News, Lemon County.
2: 60 seconds of traffic and weather.
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19: From the 1130 Rogers Xfinity Internet Traffic Center, I'm Kevin Olenek, and there is two events to be aware of for today. One of them is the Distinguished Gentleman's Ride. That will start at 9 a.m. at around West 4th in Vancouver, and we'll be traveling around. It's one of the largest motorbike rides that goes on, and you'll be able to see that, so do prepare for that in the morning. The other one is the Cloverdale Rodeo that is happening in Surrey. That means that you can expect some detours and delays along Highway 10 at around 176 to 178th. So watch for those delays as well. As for the weather, we are looking at a sunny day today with a high of 17. A mix of sun and cloud on Monday, a high of 18. Showers on Tuesday, a high of 18. And then we're back to sunny skies on Wednesday, a high of 19. A mix of sun and cloud on Thursday. It gets a little warmer. We are expected to get to a high of 20.
2: You're listening to News Radio. Canadians are starting to see payments from the massive bread price-fixing settlement hit their bank accounts. The $500 million deal was approved last year, and payouts are now being sent out in batches. Eligible claimants should receive around $49, depending on participation. Payments are being issued by e-transfer or check, with some arriving faster than others. A California judge has ruled that the long-running Cars for Kids advertising jingle violates the state's false advertising law. Now, the nonprofit must stop airing the ads in their current form beginning in June. The ruling stems from a lawsuit filed by an Orange County man who said he had donated a car believing the proceeds would help underprivileged children across the country. ABC legal contributor Nima Ramani says the judge took issue with the images of young children in the group's ads.
0: California is pretty consumer friendly. So when you're running ads with young kids and the funds are going to older kids in another state and maybe even another country, that's a problem.
2: Back in Canada, specifically Calgary, LRT track maintenance over the long weekend means all downtown stations along 7th Avenue, as well as Victoria Park Stampede Station, will be closed. Shuttle buses will be replacing C-Train service between the affected stations. Full C-Train service will be up and running again before the start of service early Tuesday. With the good weather in parts of Alberta comes sports. This weekend, Canada's largest Nepali soccer tournament kicked off in Edmonton.
10: 22 teams across Canada gathered here at Edmonton's Millwood Sports Park to compete in the largest Nepali soccer tournament in the country. It may be one of the largest sports the Nepali community plays, with more than 400 players of different ages.
11: We are always wanted to be part of this because we've been playing soccer for a long time and we were looking for an opportunity, right?
10: This player has been with the community for 3 years, glad to see the tournament growing and see the sense of belongingness despite being more than 10,000 kilometers apart.
11: It brings people together in one platform. And in the interaction, you see people from different categories, different reasons, and you get to know them. You know, it brings a sense of like community solidarity.
12: Obviously, you know, my brothers are growing, and like it makes me feel good.
10: Lee Cruzat, City News, Edmonton.
2: And if you're headed over to Edmonton this weekend, you might want to check out a rather unique expo.
13: Pinball is a game of extreme concentration. One wrong move, and it's game over. Come on. Oh. This weekend in Sherwood Park, a pinball expo is happening, all dedicated to the game.
14: 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Some machines date back to the 1960s. All of them donated to be here this weekend.
15: So pinball, a lot of it, it's the difference of the gameplay. It's not always the same. So unlike arcades, when you're playing through the arcade games, there's certain patterns that kind of change. Well, with pinball, it's all the dynamics of how the ball will flow. So the physics of it was changing every time, and the game's always different.
14: This expo is for both the curious and the competitive. Tournaments are happening all weekend, pitting those to get high scores while not wrecking your wrists.
15: A lot of that is just having fun is really the biggest key. It's a luck of the draw. Sometimes you have some good skill that can really work out for you, and sometimes the ball just wants to drain and doesn't go anywhere.
14: YEG Pin continues until Sunday. Tickets are available in person or online. James Dunn, City News, Sherwood Park.
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2: I'm Ridley Wilson. Here's what's making news right now. Airstrikes continue to kill Palestinians in Gaza this weekend. Officials say one of Hamas's most senior leaders is dead. Alberta health officials say a man died while waiting for care at one of Edmonton's biggest hospitals. This is the second such death so far this year.
21: Someone from Yukon has a presumptive positive test for hantavirus after coming down with a fever and headache earlier in the week. They were one of four cruise ship passengers quarantined in BC.
2: Despite the high cost of gas and the weather, some Albertans say they're hitting the road this long weekend. That's good news, according to economists.
22: The Whitecaps fall to the Dynamo after allowing a late goal, and the Sabres and Habs will need a Game 7 after the Sabres crushed the Habs in Game 6. Sports at 45.
2: All that and more for you in 60 seconds.
19: 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Of course, course, as always, you can find the latest Ferries updates anytime at vancouver.citynews.ca/traffic. As we look at the weather, we are looking at a sunny day for today, a high of 17. A mix of sun and cloud for Victoria Day Monday, a high of 18. Tuesday, it will be a little wet. We are expecting showers during the day, a high of 18. However, sunny skies and a little warmer on Wednesday, a high of 19. A mix of sun and cloud on Thursday, even warmer. We are expected to get to a high of 20.
2: Let's start off internationally, where despite a ceasefire between Israel and Hamas, more airstrikes have landed in Gaza. Health officials in the ravaged territory say around 800 people have been killed since the ceasefire started in October. Our Carling Donahue reports.
4: On Friday, senior United Nations officials and Palestinian representatives gathered in New York to mark the 78th anniversary of the Nakba. Nakba, translated in Arabic, means catastrophe and refers to the mass displacement and dispossession of Palestinians during the 1948 Arab-Israeli War.
5: We will not leave and we will not forget. We, the Palestinian people and our refugees, did not emigrate from Palestine nor leave voluntarily in 1948, as Israel has claimed. We have rather been forcibly and cohesively expelled.
4: UN leaders using the anniversary to reiterate calls for peace and stand behind the current ceasefire plan.
6: Recognizing that a future where the state of Israel and the state of Palestine can live side by side in peace, security, and mutual respect is neither a threat for Israel nor a reward for violence, but rather an investment in long-term peace, security, dignity, and equal rights for all.
4: Carling Donahue, City News, Toronto.
2: In Canada, emergency room doctors in Alberta are telling us a patient died inside the Royal Alexandra Emergency Room in downtown Edmonton a week ago after waiting hours to be seen by a physician. He was brought in by paramedics, but apparently was not immediately seen. This comes after a similar death a few months ago where a man was in a waiting room for hours before passing away. As we hear from ER Dr. Paul Parks, the death has sparked recommendations like putting triage doctors in waiting rooms, but they've yet to be implemented.
7: 16 big recommendations. They were system-wide. There was lots of things that could help. And as far as we're aware, like none of those have progressed. And there is no accountability structure right now where we can find out who's leading on those recommendations, what progress has been done. It's really important. I think Albertans deserve to hear from our government and our premier what's happening in our waiting rooms and our big emerge departments.
8: Follow-up questions to AHS and Alberta's Hospital and Surgical Health Services Ministry on when triage doctors can be expected in provincial ERs have gone unanswered by broadcast deadline. Darcy Ropjan, City News, Edmonton.
2: In BC, one man is in hospital after a shooting from Saturday afternoon in Langley. It happened just after noon where Mounties responded to an assault at Bride and Crescent near 200th Street. A 27-year-old man has been sent to hospital for further assessment. Police believe this was targeted and are looking for any motives. North Hill Co-op in Calgary is reassuring the public after a violent incident just outside its doors. One man is dead and another injured after a shooting that police say was targeted. The store says its emergency protocols were activated and employees stepped up to support customers. Officials say they're cooperating fully with the ongoing investigation. A person is in serious condition after a crash on Friday night in Mission. Paramedics were called to Lougheed Highway and Hague Street shortly after 11 p.m. for reports of a crash. We have no details about how it happened or if any other vehicles were involved. And one person was taken to hospital in Calgary after a rollover on westbound Memorial Drive and Crow Child Trail. It happened during the evening hours on Saturday. No word on the person's condition. Police in Langley are dealing with what they believe was a hit and run, which left a person dead and the driver heading away from the scene. Someone was hit on Fraser Highway between 232nd and 240th at around 4:40 on Saturday morning. First responders got there but weren't able to save the person. Police are asking to hear from anyone who was in the area at the time. It appears BC is dealing with a case of hantavirus. Our Jim Benny reports the person is one of the four Canadians who had been on board a cruise ship where there was an outbreak.
21: Provincial Health Officer Dr. Bonnie Henry calls it a presumptive positive test. She says a person started to develop symptoms, including a mild headache and fever, 2 days ago.
23: The test on the individual who had these mild symptoms was positive for the Andes strain of hantavirus. Clearly, this is not what we hoped for, but it is what we planned for.
21: The four Canadians are currently self-isolating on a voluntary basis for at least 21 days and possibly up to 6 weeks.
23: People were called ahead. EMS were aware. The hospital was aware that they were coming. And I'm very confident in the team along that whole area that infection control precautions were followed.
21: They arrived on Vancouver Island from the ship a week ago. I'm Jim Benny.
2: Environmentalists are not happy about Carney cutting industrial carbon prices and letting Alberta's premier decide on building a new West Coast pipeline next year. Some think the prime minister is trying to tamp down on separation attempts.
0: As for the separation sentiment in Alberta and the possible referendum question in October, this may temper the tone for some, says this policy studies professor.
9: The ones who want to send a message to Ottawa, those who want to have a fairer deal within Canada, it is something that I think will be received cautiously well with that group. But again, there, as we're seeing in polling, there's a lot of skepticism still amongst many, if not most Albertans, that this will actually cross the finish line.
0: Premier Smith also said on her weekend radio show that her government plans to appeal the recent ruling by an Alberta court in favor of First Nations, quashing the petition on Alberta independence. Amir Shah, City News, Calgary.
2: It's a difficult time to be a teacher in Alberta, big classes being a big point of conflict. Educators got together in Calgary this weekend for the Teachers Association convention. Our Joel Mendelson was also there.
10: Approximately 450 teachers from across Alberta are gathering in Calgary to discuss policy and shape the future of education in the province. ATA President Jason Schilling says his union's biggest challenge is getting on the same page with the provincial government.
11: Sometimes I find that government and other individuals will dismiss the truth that teachers are telling them and gaslight them into thinking that everything is okay. That'll be the challenge, is trying to make sure that we get that message out there.
10: Joel Mendelson, City News, Calgary.
2: A third-party probe into comments made by Vancouver Mayor Ken Sim says he misused his position and violated City Council's code of conduct after making inflammatory comments towards Councillor Sean Orr. As we hear from Ezra Shankin of the Jewish Federation of BC, he feels the situation has made concerns around Orr get dismissed.
12: It is actually the inflammatory language that he has used in the past that has stoked the fires of discrimination against Jewish people.
24: And it's unfortunate that they don't, have that trust, and that's something that I'm going to work towards as best as I can, while staying true to my beliefs on what's happening in the Middle East.
25: The report comes amid rising tensions between the two elected officials. In March, Orr launched a defamation suit against Sim for his false claims that Orr was distributing illegal drugs on Christmas Day. Orr's political party is calling for the mayor to publicly apologize, while City Council is expected to review the investigators' findings in the coming weeks. Joe Sadowski, City News, Vancouver.
2: Massive support's coming from British Columbians to raise fines associated with offenses towards first responders. That includes driving over a fire hose and following a fire truck too closely. When it comes to failing to yield to an emergency vehicle, president of Research Co., which did a poll about this, Mara Kunsenko, says the offense is universally repugnant among all respondents.
26: And you always notice some people who just believe that the opportunity to just zoom by and to continue going and not yielding. That is something that most find terrible.
2: Most people believe the fine for following an emergency vehicle too closely should be significantly higher than the $100 it's pegged at right now. If you're headed out on the road this weekend for camping or visiting some place you've never gone before, you'd be among a lot of Canadians planning the same despite the high price of gas. As our Edward Jan hears from Chief Economist at the Business Development Bank of Canada, Pierre Lecoe, the persistence is good news.
27: Sometimes they look for more affordable accommodation. They do a smaller trip, or the travel off-season, but they are still keen for traveling.
28: Something more families could be doing this year as fuel costs remain high.
30: Sometimes we go a little further into Kananaskis, but other times we go into BC camping later on in the summer. However, we thought stick it a little closer to home these days.
28: Edward Jan, City News, near Bragg Creek.
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13: From the 1130 Rogers Xfinity Internet Traffic Center, I'm Kevin Olenek, and there is two events to be aware of for today. One of them is the Distinguished Gentleman's Ride. That will start at 9 a.m. at around West 4th in Vancouver, and we'll be traveling around. It's one of the largest motorbike rides that goes on, and you'll be able to see that, so do prepare for that in the morning. The other one is the Cloverdale Rodeo that is happening in Surrey. That means that you can expect some detours and delays along Highway 10 at around 176 to 178th. So watch for those delays as well. As for the weather, we are looking at a sunny day today with a high of 17. A mix of sun and cloud on Monday, a high of 18. Showers on Tuesday, a high of 18. And then we're back to sunny skies on Wednesday, a high of 19. A mix of sun and cloud on Thursday. It gets a little warmer. We are expected to get to a high of 20.
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2: Good morning. I'm Ridley Wilson. Here's what's making news right now. One of Hamas's most senior officials is dead after airstrikes by Israel in Gaza this weekend. A ceasefire is still in place. Strikes have killed almost 1,000 people since it began in October. One person is dead after a hit-and-run in Mission early Saturday morning, and police are asking anyone with info about it to reach out. And after sports, the latest out of Cuba, as officials say they've completely run out of oil, plunging most of the country into nearly 24-hour blackouts. 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
20: The Whitecaps fell to the Dynamo in Houston, allowing a goal late to fall by a score of 1-0. After grabbing a 3-1 lead in the first and chasing Buffalo's starter, it all fell apart for the Habs. 8-3 Sabres is the final. The Habs would allow the next 7 goals unanswered, and they were outshot 36-22 in the game. They'll play Game 7 in Buffalo on Monday. The Montreal Victoires are a game away from the PWHL Championship after defeating the Ottawa Charge 2-1 in overtime. Maggie Flaherty was the hero for Montreal. Canada crushed Italy 6-0 at the IIHF World Hockey Championship in Switzerland. Team Canada's captain, 20-year-old Macklin Celebrini, potted 2 goals in the win. The Blue Jays' offensive woes continued, but they managed to squeeze out a 2-1 extra innings win over the Detroit Tigers. Spencer Miles and the Toronto bullpen limited the damage to just 1 run over 10 innings, while Yohendrik Piniango hit his first big league home run to tie the game in the 7th before Dalton Varsho singled home the winning run in extras as the Jays improved to 20-25 on the season. They'll wrap up the series today with Kevin Gausman on the mound. In minor league ball, the Vancouver Canadiens dropped both games of a doubleheader against the first one by a score score of 9-5 and the second one by a score of 6-2. And the Seattle Mariners fell to the San Diego Padres by a score of 7-4. It's crowded near the top of the leaderboard at the PGA Championship. Several players, including Canadian Nick Taylor, are tied for second at 4-under, two back of the leader, Alex Smalley. And on UFC Fight Night, the main card saw Arnold Allen take on Melquizael Costa, and Allen took the win there. From the Sports Center, I'm Ben Howes.
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2: You're listening to News Radio. Cuban officials say the island has completely run out of diesel, crude, and fuel oil amid the ongoing U.S. blockade. Our Carling Donahue details the worsening crisis and U.S. plans to indict the country's former president.
7: On Friday, the United Nations Crisis Response Team and members of the World Health Organization highlighted the severity of the situation.
8: More than 100,000 patients, including over 11,000 children, are waiting for surgeries that have been delayed due to power outages or supply shortages. Around 5 million people are living with chronic conditions and are currently at risk of interrupting life-sustaining treatments.
7: The director of the CIA met with his Cuban counterpart in Havana this week, where he renewed an offer from the U.S. of a $100 million aid package. Officials saying the U.S. is prepared to seriously engage on economic and security issues with Cuba, but only if the country makes fundamental changes. Cuba's president, in response, has said that instead of offering aid, conditions could be eased faster if the U.S. simply lifted its blockade.
9: The renewed talks between U.S. and Cuban officials come as the American government prepares to bring charges against former Cuban President Raul Castro. The Department of Justice says it plans to indict the 94-year-old in relation to an incident back in February of 1996 when a Cuban jet shot down two small aircraft belonging to a U.S. humanitarian group. Four people died.
7: Carling Donahue, City News, Toronto.
2: Back in Canada, specifically Alberta, after a devastating fire destroyed thousands of artifacts at the Ukrainian Cultural Heritage Village, the site reopened this Saturday. Our Leo Krizat has more on the Ukrainian-Canadian community's reaction.
11: A year after this fire, the village is opening its doors this weekend as part of the Alberta Museum and Heritage Site season reopening.
21: There's a lot of folks that have anxiously been rewaiting for the village to open.
11: A big deal for Ukrainian-Canadian communities in the province.
22: This official opening is extremely exciting for us, although there's a lot of work that still needs to be done.
11: And that work is the rebuilding of the new visitor site, with McCaskey saying the infrastructure ministry is dealing with the construction. In the meantime, the center will move to a temporary place until the new center is built.
22: We're grateful to see the alternative Siuska Dumivka opening up as the new reception area for this year.
23: We're trying our best to get back on track. And like, I know it's going to be a while before things are rebuilt, but it'll come.
11: Liu Cruzat, City News, Lemon County.
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29: Okay, YouTube said this would be easy.
1: Wow, why is the water hitting the ceiling?
3: Yeah, I haven't seen this much water since high tide swallowed the seawall.
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13: From the 1130 Rogers Xfinity Internet Traffic Center, I'm Kevin Olenek. 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As we look at the weather, we are looking at a sunny day for today, a high of 17. A mix of sun and cloud for Victoria Day Monday, a high of 18. Tuesday, it will be a little wet. We are expecting showers during the day, a high of 18. However, sunny skies and a little warmer on Wednesday, a high of 19. A mix of sun and cloud on Thursday, even warmer. We are expected to get to a high of 20.
2: You're listening to News Radio. Money from Canada's bread price fixing settlement is finally making its way to you. Payments began rolling out this week following the approval of a $500 million class action against Loblaw. Eligible Canadians who bought packaged bread between 2001 and 2021 could get around $49. Officials say payments are being sent in waves, so not everyone will receive them at the same time. A dramatic rescue in the open ocean miles off the California coast. ABC's Alex Stone reports from L.A.
25: The two men bobbing in the water, sending out a distress call. Their boat was taking on water and then flipped. A whale-watching boat with 23 paying passengers on an eight-hour trip, redirecting, coming to their rescue. Captains Nancy Black and Evan Brodsky of Monterey Bay Whale Watch answering a scratchy distress call.
26: So I immediately started heading that way, and I went as fast as we could. I kind of pushed the engines over, you know, what you're supposed to do.
25: The men floating for nearly 40 minutes.
2: Back in Canada, specifically in Calgary, if the C train typically takes you from A to B, that won't be the case if your destination is the downtown this long weekend. Due to LRT track maintenance, all downtown stations along 7th Avenue, as well as Victoria Park Stampede Station, will be closed. Shuttle buses will replace C train service between affected stations. C trains will be up and running again before the start of service early Tuesday. More than 400 soccer players are in Edmonton to compete at the 10th Gorka Cup this weekend. It's the largest Nepali soccer event in Canada. They're not just there to win, but to connect with heritage and community.
11: This player, who is entering his second year in the tournament, says he struggled to find a community rooted in his heritage when he was 8 years old. Now glad to see a growing population in Edmonton.
27: In the beginning, there weren't many Nepali families in Edmonton itself. And I guess as the years went on, the community grew. And thanks to the community growing, we have events like these.
11: Organizer Avash Tim Sina says he is seeing more Nepalis coming to Canada, creating a small community where they can share stories and interests like the Gorka Cup. The tournament started with just four teams a decade ago and has expanded more than five times the size.
28: Community has grown so much, and that kind of translates to folks coming into sports community. And sports is such a thing that brings people together across the border and across the line.
11: The soccer tournament, named after the late Dr. Ai Gurung, that carries the vision of unity through sports. The group hopes that it will continue to be the largest Nepali soccer tournament in the country, which started in the city. Lee Cruzat, City News, Edmonton.
2: The iconic Kitsilano Beach basketball courts are reopening this weekend in Vancouver. Our Jack Rabb says they've gotten a glow up.
29: Members of the Vancouver Park Board, along with the local basketball community, came together to celebrate the refurbished courts, which feature new hoops, backboards, resurfacing, and a colorful new paint scheme.
0: is a court that has shown, given the opportunity for so many Canadian athletes to, you know, play basketball and to enjoy the great scenery and vibrancy of Kitsano Beach. You know, this is for them and this is for their future, and this is, you know, to lead for any future Olympians that are going to represent Canada in basketball.
4: As Vancouver gets more and more expensive, as we have seen in the last couple of decades, private clubs are fine, but at the end of the day, all races, all economic abilities, everybody should have the equal chance to go out and play and enjoy it. And where can you find a better place to play than Kitsilano Beach? Look at the backdrop.
5: 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It's a great spot. Nothing more beautiful. 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
18: 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Some domestic producers are beginning to ramp up output in response to higher oil prices as the war blocks the Strait of Hormuz and cuts off millions of barrels of crude from buyers. America has become a key alternative supplier to the world. 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
5: Hello there, and thank you for joining us. It's Sunday, May 17th, and I'm David Natalini. Taking a look at the weather forecast right now in Vancouver, it's partly cloudy, sitting at 8 degrees. And here's what's making news right now. We have some breaking news this morning. Some Surrey residents were awoken by a loud bang this morning and a burning car in their neighborhood. With BC recording its first presumptive positive hantavirus case, we're hearing from experts about the possibility of a hantavirus pandemic. An Edmonton woman is on trial after her two dogs mauled an 11-year-old BC boy. And the Kitsilano neighborhood welcomed some refurbished basketball courts yesterday.
6: The Whitecaps get blanked in Houston. The Sabres force Game 7 against the Habs, and the Vancouver Canadiens get beat twice by the Aqua Sox. Sports at 15.
5: But first at 6:01, and now over to the Rogers Xfinity Internet Traffic Center, we say good morning to Alex Kerrigan.
7: Good morning, David. A very good morning to you and everybody else on the roads right now. There's not so much to worry about, but there's a few things here and there. Vancouver's got a lot going on. Crane Lift on West Pender has a full closure of West Pender in between Homer and Richard Street. There's also paving being done on Cambie. Today should be a one-day project, but expect Cambie to be closed to southbound traffic between 29th Avenue and West 33rd Avenue. As well. There's ongoing road work on Oak Street northbound at 59th. They're working on the sidewalk in there, and it's got the right lane shut down. That's been a pain for quite a while, but again, they're doing great work out there. And later in the day, of course, Cloverdale Rodeo will force a lot of traffic through those Cloverdale Fairgrounds. Right now, you're looking okay, but that's a later today project. For your major routes, you're quiet. We're looking pretty good for the Alice Fraser, George Massey, Knight Oak Street, Portman, Ironworkers. All of it gets a big thumbs up. If anything does not get a big thumbs up, that's what we want to talk about. What's what we want to tell people about. So tell me about it. You gotta give me a call, star or pound 1130. 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Let's take a look at the forecast. We do have a mainly sunny day in front of us. Should be a high of 17. UV index of 7 or high. That means get your sunscreen ready. Likewise for tomorrow. It should be clear in the morning with a high of 18 degrees through Monday, but then Tuesday we're expecting a little bit of rain to roll in, cloudy with a 30% chance of showers, but Tuesday's high is still going to be up to 18. Right now, looking partly cloudy, and we're still sitting at 8 degrees, David.
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5: Emergency crews have been called out to a car fire in Surrey this morning. It happened near 150 A Street and 62B Avenue. Our Asta Pandey Kanan reports just after 5 a.m., residents were woken by what sounded like an explosion.
8: And I had no idea what it was, so I ran downstairs. And when I opened my door, a car, a gray SUV to be specific, was completely engulfed in flames. And there was so much smoke around the area that people from two blocks away could also see it.
5: She says the fire has since been put out, but fire crews and police remain on scene. There's no word on any injuries or how this fire started. We've reached out to police and fire crews for more information on this developing story. A presumptive positive case of hantavirus in BC is once again stoking fears of a possible pandemic. Our Jack Rabb is speaking with Dr. Brian Conway from Vancouver's Infectious

0: Diseases Center.
1: It's the first recorded case in Canada of this specific variant, the Andes strain, which has triggered global concern due to its high mortality rate as well as its ability to transmit human to human. But experts say there's no credible threat of a pandemic.
2: This is not COVID. It's very different from COVID, and it should be understood in that way, that the pandemic risk of hantavirus is, you know, infinitesimally small, if not non-existent.
1: Jack Rabb, City News, Vancouver.
0: The owner of two dogs that killed a BC boy says she repeatedly told his father that she did not want him left alone with her cane corsos. Our Carly Robinson reports she put up guard dog on duty signs 2 months before the attack.
3: After several violent encounters in the months before, Crystal McDonald took the stand in court in her own defense Friday. She's pleaded not guilty to criminal negligence.
4: 11-year-old Cash Grist was mauled to death in this South Edmonton home. He was visiting his dad, who lived with McDonald as a roommate. McDonald put up the signs and says she told everyone to stop playing with the large cane corso dogs named Chaos and Cairo after they bit her, a basement tenant, and hospitalized a visiting friend, also killing a small dog and cat in 4 separate incidents.
0: McDonald is facing a charge of criminal negligence causing death after the April 2024 attack. More airstrikes landing in Gaza from Israel, and now Hamas's most senior official has been killed.
5: Hundreds of Palestinians in Gaza City marched through the streets Saturday, carrying the body of the most senior Hamas leader and decrying his killing. Despite a fragile U.S.-brokered ceasefire in Gaza, Israel carried out strikes on the region Friday night, one of which killed the top Hamas military official, Izz al-Din al-Haddad.
6: This assassination is a cowardly act by Israeli Prime Minister Benjamin Netanyahu and America.
5: Israeli leaders claim al-Haddad was one of the architects behind the Hamas attack on October 7, 2023. They also claim he personally held Israeli hostages and violated the terms of the U.S.-brokered ceasefire by refusing to disarm Hamas militants. In the wake of his death, the IDF is vowing to continue pursuing Israel's enemies and holding everyone who participated in the October 7th attack accountable. Carling Donahue, City News, Toronto.
0: A massive rail strike now threatening to upend the start of the work week for hundreds of thousands of New York commuters. The Long Island Railroad, North America's largest commuter rail system, remains shut down this morning. ABC's Morgan Norwood is at New York's Penn Station.
7: The main sticking point? Pay raises between 4.5% and 5%, along with health care costs.
8: So you guys are prepared to hold out for not just days, but months?
9: Yes, if we have to, yes. We have no choice.
7: Now, with both sides digging in, the political finger-pointing escalating too. Governor Kathy Hochul blaming the Trump administration, who had delegated an emergency board last fall for cutting mediation short. Trump firing back online, saying, "I have nothing to do with it." Adding, "No, Kathy, it's your fault." And now, looking over the facts, you should have not allowed this to happen.
0: Unionized workers went on strike just after midnight yesterday. Vancouver's mayor is in hot water again over some comments he made towards a city councillor.
10: A third-party investigation has found that Vancouver Mayor Ken Sim misused the influence of his office, violated council's code of conduct, and harassed city councillor Sean Orr.
11: It's bittersweet, a little bit of a Pyrrhic victory. Also, you know, the damage is kind of done.
10: Orr's complaint comes from a press conference at City Hall in April of last year, where Sim and Jewish faith leaders referenced various social media posts from Orr suggesting he was anti-Semitic. One post from Orr, dated from 2021, reads, "Everyone knows Vancouver city planners are controlled by a secret cabal of Jews who have a bunker in the Earth's core. FML. Orr says the posts are sarcastic and taken out of context.
11: I'm a lifelong anti-racist, anti-fascist, and I've always stood up to anti-Semitism and will continue to do so.
10: Joe Sadowski, City News, Vancouver.
0: Still to come, the 1130 News Radio Ferry Report. It's 6:09.
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15: All right, thank you very much, David. So, you know, the ferries were really, really busy coming into this weekend on a Sunday morning. They're pretty quiet. Tawasin to Swartz Bay, 7 a.m. next up, 85% sold. So is the 8 a.m. after it. Tawasin at Duke Point, you got a reduced schedule. So the 10:15 first of the morning already sold out. 12:45, 75% sold. Horseshoe Bay to Langdale, 7:30 is fine. It is 75%. Sold. Now, Horseshoe Bay to Departure Bay, 6:15 sold out, but you'll get on the 8:35 after it. 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
0: 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Alex, we'll be back in 60 seconds for your traffic and weather at 6:10.
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0: It's 6:11, and now back over to the Rogers Xfinity Internet Traffic Center. Here's Alex Kerrigan.
15: Thank you very much, David. Before I rattle off this list of roadwork in Vancouver, I just spotted a big delay on Highway 1 westbound right around 232nd. I know they have a tendency to do some overnight roadwork here, and that's all I think we're looking at, but it is a heavy delay on Highway 1 westbound leading up to 232. So the first thing you want to do is slow down on your way up to that, but then once you get past it, give me a hands-free call at *11:30. Let me know what we're really looking at with that westbound delay. Now on to the road work. You're going to be slow in Vancouver. Well, you're going to be, you know, downright not moving on Pender because West Pender's shut down in between Homer to Richards. It's a crane lift today. There's also paving work being done on Cambie. That's got a closed southbound between 29th and 33rd Avenue. Road work also taking place right now on Oak Street northbound at 59th. You lose the right lane. Volume really is very minimal, but that's an active work zone, so you do need to be slowing down. And also slowdowns expected on 99 through Delta, right around Highway 17's overpass. They're making a new one just south of it, but you lose the left lane in each direction. You see anything else, you know what to do. *11:30. 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Now looking at our weather forecast today, should be a pretty bright one. Mainly sunny with a little bit of southeast wind and a high of 17 degrees. Monday is going to be a clear one with a high of 18 degrees. UV index is 6 or high on Monday. Tuesday, rain is likely to come in. We have a 30% chance of showers with a high of 18. But right now, it's still partly cloudy and hanging out at 8 degrees, David.
0: Thank you very much. Well, the new basketball courts at Kitts Beach are officially open just in time for the May long weekend. Yesterday, members from the Vancouver Park Board welcomed players to the new area, painted in bright blues and orange. Commissioner Scott Jensen says it's a great space for up-and-coming Canadian athletes.
19: This is for them, and this is for their future, and this is, to lead for any future Olympians that are going to represent Canada in basketball.
0: The courts also feature new hoops, backboards, and resurfacing. Up next, your top stories and a check of sports. 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
0: Hello there, my name is David Natalini, and here's what's making news right now. Breaking news this hour, Surrey police and fire crews are at the scene of a car fire this morning. Neighbors were awoken by a loud bang beforehand. Experts say there's a very low chance of a hantavirus outbreak, as BC records its first presumptive positive from a cruise ship outbreak. And coming up after sports, it's time to bring out the bug spray. A well-known bloodsucker is about to swarm across the country. But first, from Sportsnet Radio, we're going to be taking a listen to... We're going to be taking a listen to your sports with Asher Roth.
1: Well, the seven-game unbeaten streak for the Vancouver Whitecaps is over. They fell 1-0 on the road to the Houston Dynamo. The game was scoreless until 7 minutes into extra time when Guilherme scored the winner. The Caps are in San Diego next weekend. The Buffalo Sabres scored 7 unanswered goals to shock the Bell Center crowd and force Game 7 with an 8-3 victory over the Montreal Canadiens. Rasmus Dahlin had a goal and 4 assists. Jack Quinn scored a pair. Game 7 is tomorrow in Buffalo. In the PWHL, Maggie Flaherty's overtime winner from Marie-Philippe Poulin has the Montreal Victoire 1 win away from a Walter Cup championship thanks to a 2-1 win over Ottawa in Game 2. They can win it on the road tomorrow. At the World Championships, Macklin Celebrini potted a pair. Cam Talbot stopped all 19 shots he faced as Canada beat Italy 6-0 to improve to 2-0. They face Denmark tomorrow. On the diamond, Dalton Varsho was the hero for the Jays. He drove in the go-ahead run in the top of the 10th as Toronto beat the Tigers 2-1 to even up that series at a game apiece. Meantime, the Seattle Mariners dropped a 7-4 decision to the Padres. The Vancouver Canadiens lost both games of a doubleheader to the Everett Aqua Sox 9-5 in Game 1 and 6-2 in Game 2. And the final round of the PGA Championship is underway. Alex Smalley holds the lead at 6 under par. Winnipeg's Nick Taylor is just 2 shots back. Sports at 15 and 45 past every hour or anytime at sportsnet.ca.
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22: It really does. 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
0: You're listening to 1130 News Radio. I'm David Natalini. Well, experts say Canada's real estate market hasn't quite bloomed this spring, delaying the anticipated rebound from last year's downturn.
23: BMO senior economist Robert Kafsic says the conditions needed for a big rebound simply aren't in place at this point. Affordability has improved, but home prices and mortgage rates haven't come down enough to move the needle. The slow pace is also the culmination of factors, including the lack of population growth last year, which chilled the rental market and led to much lower investor demand for condos. However, Kafsic says there could be a reason for optimism given the resilience of the Canadian economy in the face of trade disruptions and global conflict. Michelle Zedekian, The Canadian Press.
0: Canadian aid groups are weighing how to respond to U.S. policies blocking funding for organizations that provide abortion services, sexual health information, or LGBTQ+ advocacy in developing countries.
24: Since 1985, Republicans
3: American administrations have implemented what they call the Mexico City policy, which blocks American aid funding from going to groups that provide abortion counseling or referrals. U.S. President Donald Trump drastically expanded this policy in February by applying the ban to any groups receiving funding from other sources for abortion services and those advocating for sexual and gender minorities. The rollback on feminist aid has Oxfam Canada warning that people will die as a result of the Trump policy. The Canadian Partnership for Women and Children's Health is urging Canada to assemble a coalition of like-minded countries to preserve sexual health services and advocacy for reproductive rights. David Augustine, The Canadian Press.
0: And reaction is coming in after Alberta's premier and the prime minister signed an agreement on carbon pricing. Canada will cut targets for industrial prices as part of efforts for a new pipeline. Our Amar Shaw is speaking with an economics professor at the University of Lethbridge.
4: Those in the business community are welcoming this news, saying it will boost the province's economy.
5: So the improvement in the economy typically in one sector pushes things in other sectors. People who get a job, let's say, in construction, in building a new pipeline, or the money that will be spent by the provincial government, eventually with royalties, this will all trickle down in the economy.
4: But there is concern from environmental groups about the industrial carbon emissions price in Alberta, negotiated at $130 per ton by 2040, which is well below the national price. Amir Shaw, City News, Calgary.
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15: In the 1130 Rogers Xfinity Internet Traffic Center, I'm Alex Kerrigan. Thank you for tuning in. So we are seeing a crash on Highway 1 westbound. The left lane is blocked off, and we're seeing some noticeable delays through the area. You got to slow down on your way up to that one. It looks like it's better than the last time we talked at 611, certainly, but there's still a crash on Highway 1 westbound. You notice it just before 232 in the left lane. If you get on via 232, you're going to bypass the whole thing, but if you're further back, make sure you slow down, slide into the right lane. Everything else is just road work going on in Vancouver. Oak northbound at 57th, you lose the right lane due to some sidewalk work being done. Paving can be closed today southbound between 29th and 33rd Avenue, and a crane lift going on West Pender. There is a full road closure on West Pender from Homer to Richard Street. Everything else is looking pretty nice, aside from that hiccup on Highway 1 westbound by 232. Your major routes are perfect. I love what I see on the Alex Fraser, George Massey, Knight and Oak Street bridges, Queensboro. The southbound speed bump slowing you down, sure, but really not slowing you down that much. And the Ironworkers, two thumbs way up for it now. Stay tuned for a look at what's going on with the borders. They're getting a little busy. Star Pound 1130 if you see anything else going on. 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Now looking at the weather forecast, today should be a nice one. A mainly sunny day is expected. High of 17, UV index of 7 or high. That means get your sunscreen ready. On Monday, it'll be clear in the morning with a high of 18 degrees. Tuesday, that's when we expect a little bit of rain to roll in. Tuesday has a 30% chance of showers and a high of 18. Wednesday is a sunny one with a high of 19 degrees. Thursday, another sunny one with another high of 19 degrees. See anything else going on the roads? Give me a call. Star Pound 1130. In the traffic center, I'm Alex Kerrigan.
0: Welcome back. I'm David Natalini. Looking stateside, a boat captain in Miami had to rescue two people after their boat burst into flames in a local bay on Friday. Santiago Stubrin managed to get the stranded boaters out of the water into safety.
29: Yelling at the guy like, hey, jump out of the boat, jump off the boat. It's gonna explode. And then, the guy jumped off the boat. He was trying to swim to us, to my boat. but the current was super strong, so he couldn't like really get to the boat. So I'm like, hey, go to the other side, pick you up.
0: A previous boat explosion in Miami less than a week ago sent 11 people to the hospital. Parts of the U.S., including Arizona and California's Central Valley, are in critical fire danger due to warm, dry, and windy conditions. In the Bay Area, a gas station is warning there's a risk of power shutoffs through Tuesday to prevent fires. ABC's Tim Jones is in San Francisco.
7: We're monitoring the weather very carefully.
8: PG&E says with these conditions, it's likely they could have public safety power shutoffs in parts of the East and North Bays. But this time of year, officials say fires can happen anywhere. Paul Lowenthal works for the Santa Rosa Fire Department.
9: We see the red flag conditions.
8: Lowenthal says his crew has been getting ready for fire season for weeks now. He's reminding the public they need their help too.
9: Take care of their weeds, maintain defensible space.
8: Forecasts say a developing El Nino event this summer could trigger a harsher fire season than normal across California.
0: PG&E says these outages also depend on the incoming weather. With summer-like conditions on the way, mosquitoes are expected to be a big problem in eastern Canada. Our David Zura reports, experts are warning us that these insects are about to boom.
10: Rosalind Murray is an assistant professor of biology with the University of Toronto, Mississauga. She says even if spring was warm but dry, that would have softened the blow. But the heavy rainfall and snow melt have set the mosquitoes up for success, and everyone will likely notice it.
11: They find habitats that aren't natural very easily. The problem truly with mosquitoes in urban areas is that they thrive in disgusting little bits of water. And so making sure on our properties and at our workplaces that there aren't little pockets of fresh water lying around for them to breed in.
10: For City News, I'm David Zura.
0: And the catchy Cars for Kids jingle you've probably heard 1,000 times could soon be silenced in California.
15: You've heard it a lot.
12: 1-877 Cars for Kids.
15: But folks in California won't be hearing the Cars for Kids earworm anymore after a judge ruled that the charity behind the ads violated the state's false advertising law. ABC News legal contributor Nima Romani.
13: California is pretty consumer friendly, so when you're running ads with young kids and the funds are going to older kids in another state and maybe even another country, that's a problem.
15: In a written statement, Cars for Kids calling the ruling deeply flawed. Dave Packer, ABC News.
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32: I'm Tim Demopoulos. Consumers are looking for more affordable vehicle options while automakers work to balance the cost of must-have features and safety technologies. One way to help keep costs down is by making better use of sensors and cameras already built into today's vehicles. Jennifer Morrison is Director of Vehicle Safety for Mazda North America.
33: It really is a combination of efficiency. When you add
1: a sensor into a vehicle, that sensor needs to be able to do exponential number of things. If you're adding in a camera, it can't just do one thing. It's got to be able to work really hard for you. Those are coming into the vehicle as standard equipment, so they're not going to be adding additional cost in the trim structure. We're not going to be having customers pay more money for those, so that does affect the overall base price of the vehicle. We truly believe that safety and affordability can go hand in hand.
32: And while vehicle prices continue to rise, safety systems are not always a primary driver of those higher costs.
1: The fact of the matter is a lot of the cost in vehicles today is being driven up by the size of vehicles and by the customer convenience features that people want on their cars. It's not the safety systems that are really driving up that cost. We need to be thoughtful and efficient about the systems that we're putting in, prioritizing safety over some of those frills of driver convenience. Those aren't always the priority when you're really thinking about safety. You want to build in the systems that are those proven systems, and that's what Mazda has done.
32: Jennifer Morrison is with Mazda North America, and with your weekend business report, I'm Tim Demopoulos.
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4: Good morning. It's Sunday, May 17th. I'm Jim Benny. Cloudy skies downtown and 9 degrees. And here's what's happening right now. An explosion and fire in a car in Surrey just after 5 this morning. No one has been hurt, and police say it's not an extortion case. Could there be pandemic because of the hantavirus infection? We're hearing from one expert who says, don't worry. A woman is on trial in Edmonton after her dogs attacked and killed an 11-year-old boy. And just in time for the long weekend, the new basketball courts at Kitts Beach are open.
6: The Whitecaps' unbeaten streak is over. The Sabres score 8 in Montreal to force a Game 7, and the Victoire are a win away from capturing the Walter Cup. Sports at 45.
4: A look at the latest inflation reading in the U.S. Chris McCusker has our business at 56. 11:30 news time, 6:31. Now to the 11:30 Rogers Xfinity Internet Traffic Center. Alex, what are you doing up at this hour?
18: I asked myself the same question driving in this morning.
4: And we got some problems out there.
18: We do. We have one big one in Langley. I'm not ready to clear this, but it's looking better, Jim. We got a crash on Highway 1 westbound by 232. That was reported over in the left lane. And when we first saw that one around 6 a.m., man, volume was really swelling up. It's not that bad anymore, but I do have a feeling that that's the time of morning, 6:32 on a Sunday. Not a lot of traffic through there. If you're on your way to it, slide out of that left lane and then give me a call back at Star Pound 11:30, because with what I'm seeing, I got a good feeling this one's over to the left shoulder, or we're not ready to fully clear this one just yet. We have so much road work in Vancouver happening. Crane lift on West Pender has it fully closed in between Homer to Richard Street. That's an all-day project. Likewise on Cambie. Cambie's closed southbound between West 29th and West 33rd. You can go northbound if you want. Southbound, no go. And then road work on Oak Street northbound at West 59th Avenue. That's got the right lane shut down. They're working on the sidewalk through here. That's about it. Anything else going on, you know what to do. Give me a call at Star Pound 11:30. Your major routes do look fantastic this early in the morning. 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Bid from home at urbanauctions.ca. Now let's look at the weather. It should be a good one today. Sunny one with a high of 17. UV index of 7 or high. Means you're going to need that sunscreen. Likewise, tomorrow, clearing in the morning but a high of 18 degrees. Tuesday's when a bit of rain comes in. Cloudy with a 30% chance of showers, but Tuesday's high is also 18. Right now, Jim, it's cloudy and 8 degrees.
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4: Sounded like a loud explosion, and the next thing neighbors in Surrey knew, a car was on fire. Emergency crews have put out the flames. Rashi Panakanan is on the scene and reports it happened near 150A and 62B Avenue just after 5 this morning.
7: The front engine part is completely thrashed, and the car looks like it's completely melted out. The seats look melted out.
4: In an email, Surrey police say no one was injured and the cause of the fire is unknown. However, they say there is no indication this incident is related to extortion or other criminal activity. 11:30 news time, 6:34. Experts are pushing back on concerns of a possible pandemic as one of the passengers from a hantavirus-stricken cruise ship gets a presumptive positive test in B.C. Our Jack Rabb is learning more about the virus, including from Curtis Brown with Orkin Canada.
9: Epidemiologist Dr. Brian Conway says the main reason for that is how difficult it is to transmit the virus, given that it requires prolonged close contact with someone who has symptoms or is just on the cusp of developing them.
19: We understand this virus. It spreads from rodents to humans. It very rarely spreads from human to human, and it's only this one strain.
9: Hantaviruses are typically found in deer mice, a species that is native to Canada.
20: Depending on what part of the province that you live in, that might be the, you know, one of the more dominant rodent species in an area. And so, you know, incredibly common.
9: Jack Rabb, City News, Vancouver.
4: An Edmonton woman is on trial after her two dogs killed an 11-year-old boy in B.C. in April 2024. Our Carly Robinson reports Crystal McDonald says she told Cash Grist's father she did not want him left alone with her dogs.
21: McDonald telling court she told Cash's dad, Wesley Grist, that she didn't want the 11-year-old to stay in the home until she found a trainer for the 2-year-old unneutered dogs. But when Cash arrived for spring break 2024, hugged her and called her auntie, she felt she had no choice, telling Cash and his father he could never be alone with the dogs, noting the dogs were bigger and faster than Cash.
4: The two dogs had previously hospitalized one of McDonald's friends, leading to 3 broken ribs, a punctured lung, and more than a dozen stitches. McDonald faces a charge of criminal negligence. Israel has killed the most senior Hamas militant leader in a strike on Gaza City. Our Carling Donahue explains the assassination comes amidst a fragile U.S.-brokered ceasefire.
22: The director of Gaza City's Al-Shifa Hospital says at least 7 civilians were also killed in Israel's latest bombardment. These scenes, the aftermath of strikes on residential buildings. Officials say women and a child are among the dead.
23: Israel has not stopped killing since they received their hostages. They received their hostages and continue killing everywhere. My message to the world is to stand with us, to lift the injustice inflicted on us, and to stop Israel's brutality.
22: According to the Palestinian Ministry of Health, Israeli strikes have killed more than 850 people in Gaza since the ceasefire went into effect last October. Carling Donahue, City News, Toronto.
4: Now to the States, where a strike of New York rail workers continues this weekend. The Long Island Railroad remained shut down, spelling bad news for Monday morning commuters.
24: The walkout starting just after midnight Saturday after months of negotiations between the MTA and unions representing some 3,500 rail workers collapsed.
25: We're just looking for an agreement that ensures our members' standard of living. That's all this is about.
24: The main sticking point? Pay raises between 4.5% and 5%, along with health care costs.
4: Workers say they are prepared to hold out for months if need be. A third-party investigation has concluded Vancouver's mayor misused the influence of his office, violated council's code of conduct, and harassed City Councilor Sean Orr.
26: The investigator says that Sims' comments from the press conference and later social media posts created a hostile work environment. The report now calls on council to request a formal apology from Sim or issue a public reprimand if one is not received in 2 weeks.
27: We're hosting FIFA in a month, you know, and this is what we're having to deal with. It's embarrassing.
26: The mayor was not available for an interview, but in a written statement, Sim disagrees with the report's conclusions and says it's his responsibility as mayor to respond to concerns brought to him from the Jewish community.
28: That press conference was a mayor doing exactly what a mayor should be doing, which is standing up for vulnerable communities like ours at our behest.
26: Ezra Shankin with the Jewish Federation of BC echoes the mayor's statement and feels his community's concerns regarding Councillor Orr have been dismissed. Joe Sadowski, City News, Vancouver.
4: Vancouver basketball players can look forward to a refreshed court to play on this weekend. The courts at Kitts Beach are officially open, sporting some new paint and hoops. Howard Kelsey is a chair of Canada One Athletic Foundation. He talks about the importance of public courts.
0: As Vancouver gets more and more expensive, as we have seen in the last couple of decades, private clubs are fine, but at the end of the day, all races, all economic abilities, everybody should have the equal chance to go out and play and enjoy it.
4: And if anyone would know, it's Howard. He was a big star with the Point Grey Greyhounds way back when I was in high school. They beat our team up anyway. The new courts are updated thanks to funding from the Canada One Athletic Foundation. 30 seconds away, your 1130 News Radio Border Report.
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4: 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What's up, Alex?
18: Nothing. Later in the day, we're expecting northbound times to really balloon, but right now you're fine. You got less than 5 southbound PSARs pack. Aldergrove doesn't open until 8, and Sumas is a 5-minute wait. Northbound time still locked in at less than 5, but again, we'll see what happens later in the afternoon. And don't forget, later in the afternoon, later in the evening, right now, you could always double-check at vancouver.citynews.ca/border.
4: We got the R-word for you. Yeah, road work. Traffic and weather together on The Ones coming up next.
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18: Not much on delays, but plenty of road work, as you said, Jim. We are looking at full-on paving on Cambie Street. It's got a closed southbound between 29th and 33rd Avenue. Road work right now on Oak Street northbound at 59th. You do lose the right lane. They're working on the sidewalk here. That'll be a problem later in the day. Right now, just get out of that right lane. You should be fine. And a crane lift is the reason that West Pender is fully closed in between Homer and Richard Street. Now, we haven't got that update just yet. Volume is gone, but Highway 1 westbound right by 232. A crash was reported in the left lane a bit closer to 610. And yeah, volume is not that bad. I'm not ready to clear this one yet. It's probably on the shoulder. But if you come on Highway 1 westbound, just slide over to the right lane for a time. And then why not give me a call back at either star or pound 1130? Depends on your phone provider, but I want to know a little bit more about this one. The cam was just a little out of date right now. We will also say that later today, we're expecting delays right around the Cloverdale Fairgrounds for the Cloverdale Rodeo. Right now, you're great, but expect that one again later in the day. Anything going on right now? Star, pound 1130. 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It's going to be a nice day weather-wise. We've got a sunny one in front of us with a high of 17, UV index of 7 or high. Make sure you get yourself some fresh sunscreen. On Monday, clearing in the morning, high of 18. You're going to need that sunscreen. UV index of 6 or high on Monday. Tuesday's nice, though. It's cloudy with a 30% chance of showers. Tuesday's high is 18 degrees. Right now, we're still a bit cloudy and hanging out at 8 degrees, Jim.
4: Traffic and weather together every 10 minutes on The Ones. A new nanotechnology treatment has reversed Alzheimer's symptoms in mice by restoring the brain's natural cleanup system. Instead of focusing directly on damaged neurons, the scientists targeted a protective network of cells and blood vessels that controls what enters and leaves the brain. The specially engineered nanoparticles help clear toxic amyloid proteins from the brain and repair the blood-brain barrier, which normally protects and regulates the brain's environment. One striking experiment by an international team, elderly mice treated with the therapy later behaved like healthy younger mice. Sports coming up in just a moment, a loss for the Whitecaps, And there'll be a Game 7 for the Habs. 11:30 news time, 6:43.
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4: 9 degrees, a little bit of sun out there right now, but mostly cloudy. Hello, I'm Jim Benny. And here's what's making news right now. A bang, then a car was seen on fire in Surrey. Happened just after 5 this morning. No one was injured, and it's not tied to the recent extortion cases. At least police don't think so. No need to worry. We're hearing that once again from experts. After one of the passengers from a hantavirus-stricken cruise ship has, at least for now, tested positive. And coming up after sports, inflation in Canada is up, according to economists. Guess what war you can blame for it? 11:30 news time, 6:45. Time for 11:30 News Radio Sports from Sportsnet 650, the home of the Canucks. Here's Asher Roth.
6: Well, the Vancouver Whitecaps nearly extended their point streak to 8 games, but Guilherme found the back of the net in the 7th minute of extra time as the Houston Dynamo won it 1-0. The Whitecaps are back at it next Saturday in San Diego. Staying on the pitch, Manchester City won the FA Cup with a 1-0 victory over Chelsea. It's their second title in the last 4 years. On the ice, the Montreal Canadiens scored 3 times on their first 4 shots, but they couldn't solve Ukko-Pekka Luukkonen from that point on, and the Sabres scored 7 unanswered to win Game 6 8-3. The 7th and deciding game is tomorrow in Buffalo. The Montreal Victoire are just a win away from PWHL supremacy after beating the Ottawa Charge 2-1 in overtime. They can win it all in Ottawa tomorrow. Canada improved to 2-0 at the IIHF World Championships with a 6-0 win over Italy. Macklin Celebrini had 3 points. Cam Talbot had the shutout. To baseball, Logan Gilbert allowed 7 runs on just 5 hits as the Seattle Mariners fell 7-4 to the Padres. Meantime, the Blue Jays needed 10 innings to beat the Tigers 2-1, and the Vancouver Canadiens lost both games of their doubleheader against Everett 9-5 and then 6-2. The final round of the PGA Championship is now underway in Pennsylvania. Winnipeg's Nick Taylor is tied for second, just 2 back of leader Alex Smalley. Taylor will tee off just before 11:30 this morning. Sports at 15 and 45 past every hour or anytime at sportsnet.ca.
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1: This is 1130 News Radio. Hello there, I'm Jim Benny. RCMP and Langley are investigating a targeted shooting that sent one person to hospital yesterday afternoon. It happened on Bryden Crescent near 200th Street at around 12:30. The investigation is still in its early stages, and police are working to determine the possible motive. A 27-year-old man was transported to hospital for further assessment. Economists are expecting inflation top 3% in Canada in April for the first time since 2023, as consumers grapple with the Iran war oil shock.
2: Statistics Canada is set to publish updated price data on Tuesday, with economists calling for the headline inflation figure to hit 3.1%, up from 2.4% in March. Economists at RBC say the jump in gas prices is largely to blame for pushing inflation higher, though the federal government's move to suspend the fuel excise tax for about 4 months starting in mid-April will take some steam out of the figures. The Bank of Canada has signaled it will look through the initial inflationary spike tied to higher pump prices, but will act to ensure price pressures don't become entrenched. Michelle Zedekian, The Canadian Press.
1: Canada is cutting future targets for industrial carbon pricing as part of efforts to help Alberta build an oil pipeline. Reaction is coming in from both environmental groups and economists. We're finding out more about this from an economics professor at the University of Lethbridge.
3: In a news release, the group Environmental Defense says the agreement confirms that PM Carney is not just gutting Alberta's carbon pricing framework, but the national benchmark as well.
4: You know, the Carney government and the Liberal government at this point, since last year, they have prioritized improving the economic situation and, you know, focusing on affordability and pushing the economic agenda. Not necessarily neglecting the green targets, but maybe putting it a little less priority at this point.
3: Amir Shaw, City News, Calgary.
1: And a long-lost manuscript discovered in Rome has revealed one of the oldest surviving versions of the very first known poem written in English. The 1,200-year-old manuscript contains Caedmon's Hymn, a nine-line Old English poem said to have been miraculously composed by a shy Northumbrian cowherd after a divine dream. The Old English lines were not added later in the margins or at the end. In this manuscript, the Old English is woven directly into the main Latin itself. In just a moment, traffic and weather together on the ones on 1130 News Radio.
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11: In the 1130 Rogers Xfinity Internet Traffic Center, I'm Alex Kerrigan. How you doing? We're looking at a bit of a delay on Highway 1 westbound right by 232. Seems that the left lane is blocked off. We're seeing a little bit of a slowdown here. That's Highway 1 westbound 232. And that is a crash to slide to the right lane. If you got that update, let me know what you see. Elsewhere, though, again, we've been hitting you with this road work. The road work is ongoing through Vancouver. And that's got a crane lift on Pender. The reason that it's West Pender is closed in between Homer and Richard Street. Paving work on Canby has it closed southbound between West 29th and West 33rd Avenue, and then road work going on Oak Street northbound at 59th with the right lane blocked off. We're seeing a bit of traffic swelling up as well over on Broadway eastbound leading up to Canby. This appears to be really in between Oak and Heather Street. Down to 12th Avenue, you got to get down and away from that one. Westbound delays also exist. If you got more on that, give me a call at Star Pound 1130. We're willing to bet that that's the Broadway subway project, though. That's the reason that Broadway itself is shut down between Main and Quebec Street. That one should be opening up quite soon, though. 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Taking a look at our weather forecast, is going to be a very bright one today. Mainly sunny conditions, high 17 degrees. Monday's also going to be a pretty bright one with a high of 18 degrees. Now, rain could roll in on Tuesday. Tuesday's the wet day with a 30% chance of showers, high of 18. Wednesday, sunny with a high of 19. Thursday, sunny with a high of 19 degrees as well. But if you see anything else, give me a call, either star or pound 1130 in the traffic center. I'm Alex Kerrigan.
1: This is 1130 News Radio. Hello, I'm Jim Benny. The Ebola outbreak in Congo and Uganda has been declared a public health emergency of international concern. Ebola is highly contagious and can be contracted from bodily fluids such as vomit, blood, or semen. The disease it causes is rare, but severe and often fatal. The emergency declaration is meant to spur donor agencies and countries into action. By WHO standards, it shows the event is serious. There is a risk of international spread, and it requires a coordinated international response. It doesn't happen too often in the Lower Mainland, but you may feel a familiar bite if you take a stroll near a lake or a pond these days. Mosquito season is back, and experts are warning eastern provinces like Ontario and Quebec are going to see a boom. Our David Zura reports, if you want to avoid them near your home, you should clear away any large puddles.
12: It's advice being echoed by Nick Dudlack, the co-owner of Buzzkito, a GTA company that focuses on mosquitoes and ticks. He says the calls have started.
13: So right now we're noticing it's more the early birds looking to get protection earlier on in the season.
12: He agrees that removing standing water on your property is the most effective thing you can do yourself.
13: Buckets, bird baths, any puddles you guys find on the property.
12: Adding your backyard may have mosquito magnets.
13: Logs over here used in the fire pit. What happens is mosquitoes will house themselves in between the crevices. They don't really like sunshine. They'll hide in shaded areas and then come out at night. So definitely closing these up.
12: Nick also adding peppermint is one plant you can use to actually help keep them away.
13: Peppermint, it's actually a great plant to plant near sitting areas like such.
12: For City News, I'm David Zura.
1: A dramatic rescue in the open ocean miles off the California coast.
14: The two men bobbing in the water sending out a distress call. Their boat was taking on water and then flipped. A whale-watching boat with 23 paying passengers on an 8-hour trip redirecting, coming to their rescue. Captains Nancy Black and Evan Brodsky of Monterey Bay Whale Watch answering a scratchy distress call.
15: So I immediately started heading that way, and I went as fast as we could. I kind of pushed the engines over, you know, what you're supposed to do.
14: The men floating for nearly 40 minutes.
1: Bulgaria has won the 70th Eurovision Song Contest with singer Dara's party anthem, Bangaranga.
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1: 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Israel came second despite a number of protests over the country's participation. Several hundred protesters marched near the contest area in Vienna. In moments, we'll give you an update on business. 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
22: I'm Chris McCusker. Have you heard of the K-shaped economy? It's more of a factor in the U.S., but the phenomenon has been creeping over the border as lower-income Canadians continue to struggle. Jim Stanford is economist and director of the Center for Future Work.
23: Two lines going in opposite directions, one going up and one going down. And that is the idea behind this concept of a K-shaped economy, where you're seeing one part of the economy doing very well, their incomes rising, their wealth rising, their prosperity rising, and much of the rest of the economy, clearly the majority of the economy, not doing so well. Their incomes not keeping up with prices, their affordability challenges getting worse, their wealth depleting or disappearing. And we have seen over the last several years this phenomena in many countries around the world, especially in the United States. This is where the concept really originated, where you see a very small elite that has never had so much wealth, amassed more wealth than has ever been concentrated in a small group of people in human history, really, but the rest of the society struggling.
22: And it might get worse before it gets better.
23: On Tuesday, we'll get the Statistics Canada inflation reading for April. We've already seen inflation jump from 1.8% in February to 2.4% in March. I expect that April number will be 3% or higher.
22: 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And with your weekend business report, I'm Chris McCusker.
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0: Westbound by 232nd is getting a bit heavier. Left lane's been blocked off for almost an hour. 6:15 is when we first found out about this one. But as we get later in the morning, more traffic putting itself onto Highway 1, so we're definitely seeing that congestion delay. Slide to the right lane to get yourself away from that one. Again, that's Highway 1 West by 232. If you got an update, let's have it at either Star Pound 11:30, but that sounds exactly like what's going on through the area. We just hope that this one clears up soon because it's been there for about an hour. Elsewhere, just road work to tell you about. Crane lift on Pender's got a closed in between Homer and Richards. Paving as can be closed southbound today between 29th and 33rd. And then road work on Oak, northbound at 59th is the right lane blocked off. Every other major route, aside from that thing on Highway 1 westbound by 232, everything's fine. Portman's great. Alex Fraser, A-OK. Queensboro, not so bad. Massey Tunnel, Knight and Oak Street Bridge coming in out of the downtown core. Big thumbs up. If you see anything else, actually, one thing I want to end on is later in the day, if you don't know, Cloverdale Rodeo is going on, so expect that to be a congestion nightmare. But that's later in the day. Right now, you're coasting through that section of Cloverdale. But Star 1130, Pound 1130 gets you talking to me. Just do it safe and hands-free. 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Central City Fun Park in Surrey. Whether you're going to the rodeo or whether you just got plans outside, get your sunscreen out because it's mainly sunny today and the UV index of 7 or high with a high of 17 degrees. You'll need it tomorrow, too. Clearing in the morning, Monday's high is 18 with a UV index of 6 or high. You might not need it Tuesday. You should have it, but Tuesday has a 30% chance of showers and a high of 18 degrees. Right now, no sunscreen needed, David, because it's cloudy and 8 degrees.
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1: Some Surrey residents woke up this morning to find a burning car on their street. Police say fire crews were called to 150 A Street and 62B Avenue just before 5 a.m. Our Asta Pandey Kanon was in the area and tells us what she heard.
3: We heard a bang sound, and so we all kind of just woke up in the neighborhood. And then I ran down to see what was going on. Turns out a car was on fire, like it just was up in flames.
1: She says it was a gray SUV and it has since been towed away. While the cause of the fire is unclear at this time, police say there's no indication it's related to extortion or criminal activity. Experts say the pandemic risk of hantavirus is very small as BC records its first presumptive positive from a cruise ship outbreak. Our Jack Rabb is hearing from Curtis Brown with Orkin Canada.
4: A different, less dangerous strain of hantavirus, the Sinombre variant, has actually been present in North American rodents for decades, leading to approximately 150 cases in humans across the continent. But the Andes variant that's of concern here is isolated to South American mice, with rodent experts saying it's expected to stay there.
5: The risk, you know, as far as that kind of spilling over into our rodent populations is it's not there.
4: BC health officials say that besides the healthcare workers treating them, the patients have had no contact with the public. About a dozen cases of the Andes strain linked to the cruise ship have been identified globally, resulting in 3 deaths. Jack Rabb, City News, Vancouver.
1: A trial continues involving an Edmonton woman whose 2 dogs mauled and killed an 11-year-old boy from BC. Crystal McDonald is facing a charge of criminal negligence causing death after Cash Grist was killed at her home in April 2024. Our Carly Robinson reports Grist was visiting his father for spring break.
6: Court previously heard Cash had gone inside with snacks while his dad worked in the garage, his father finding a bloody scene shortly after.
7: The 2 dogs have been euthanized by the city. Since this attack, Edmonton has overhauled its animal control bylaw with stronger penalties for vicious dogs. Those changes come into effect Tuesday.
1: McDonald says she was working to get her cane corsos trained before the fatal attack, adding she had repeatedly told the boy's father she did not want him left alone with them. To the Middle East now, where despite a ceasefire between Israel and Hamas, more airstrikes have landed in Gaza. Health officials in the ravaged territory say around 800 people have been killed since the ceasefire in October. Our Carling Donahue is hearing from Riyad Mansour, the permanent observer to the United Nations for Palestine and the president of the UN General Assembly.
8: On Friday, senior United Nations officials and Palestinian representatives gathered in New York to mark the 78th anniversary of of the Nakba. Nakba, translated in Arabic, means catastrophe and refers to the mass displacement and dispossession of Palestinians during the 1948 Arab-Israeli War.

0: war.
1: We will not leave, and we will not forget. We, the Palestinian people and our refugees, did not emigrate from Palestine nor leave voluntarily in 1948, as Israel has claimed. We have rather been forcibly and cohesively expelled.
2: UN leaders using the anniversary to reiterate calls for peace and stand behind the current ceasefire plan.
3: Recognizing that the future where the state of Israel and the state of Palestine can live side by side in peace, security and mutual respect is neither a threat for Israel nor a reward for violence, but rather an investment in long-term peace, security, dignity, and equal rights for all.
2: Carling Donahue, City News, Toronto.
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6: Tragedy upon tragedy in the Maldives, with the death of a rescue diver who was helping find the bodies of four Italian divers. ABC's Whit Johnson reports.
7: Maldives officials say a Coast Guard diver died Saturday from decompression sickness. He was among the crews trying to reach the group of divers presumed dead after exploring an underwater cave. Late Friday, the body of one of those divers was recovered. In response to this latest death, a European task force of highly skilled divers is now being called in to assist with the ongoing recovery efforts.
6: Three Finnish divers arrived in the Maldives today to draw up a fresh plan in the search. And a probe into comments made by Vancouver Mayor Ken Sims says he misused his power and violated City Council's code of conduct after making inflammatory comments towards Councillor Sean Orr. As we hear from Ezra Schenken of the Jewish Federation of BC, he feels the situation has made concerns around Orr get dismissed.
8: It is actually the inflammatory language that he has used in the past that has stoked the fires of discrimination against Jewish people.
9: And it's unfortunate that they don't have that trust, and that's something that I'm going to work towards as best as I can while staying true to my beliefs on what's happening in the Middle East.
10: The report comes amid rising tensions between the two elected officials. In March, Orr launched a defamation suit against Sim for his false claims that Orr was distributing illegal drugs on Christmas Day. Orr's political party is calling for the mayor to publicly apologize, while City Council is expected to review the investigators' findings in the coming weeks. Joe Sadowski, City News, Vancouver.
6: Coming up next, we're going to be taking a look at your ferry report. It's 7:09.
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6: Thank you very much. Coming up next, we're going to be taking a look at your traffic and weather forecast. 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
6: 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We're going to be taking a listen to Alex Kerrigan, who is going to Highway 1, I assume?
13: Yeah, you're exactly right. Quick shout out to Lance, who gave me a call, said, hey, that thing on Highway 1 westbound, he's watching it clear up. By the time we come to air at 7:11, should be gone and out of the way. And yeah, you're right, Lance is gone. It's looking a lot better on Highway 1 westbound before 232. Thank you for that call. The left lane has just reopened. So that's good news. It's good news on Highway 1 always. However, we got a little bit of bad news, a little off the beaten path. Maybe you're on your way to Cultus Lake by Keith Wilson Road. Well, heads up. Sounds like we got a rollover crash, actually. At Keith Wilson Road in between Chadsey and Boundary. This is on the west side of the Chilliwack River, so just before you hit that Keith Wilson Bridge. And we're not sure exactly if traffic is blocked off through the area, but a rollover crash is never fun. We hope everyone is okay, but this one just kind of happened. So maybe get yourself down to Vetter Mountain Road if you're on your way to Cultus Lake. Yeah, that one could be a little bit of a tricky one. So if you got more on that, you know what to do at either star or pound 1130. But we are going to take that good news with Highway 1 westbound by 232. With that crash gone and out of the way, we just replace it with one on your way to Cultus Lake on Keith Wilson Road, unfortunately. Road work, of course, is still ongoing. Crane lift on Pender has it shut down between Homer to Richards, and paving on Canby will have it closed today southbound between 29th and 33rd Avenue. If you see anything else, feel free to call it in. Star or pound 1130. 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Whether you're on your way to Cultus Lake or perhaps the Cloverdale Rodeo today, you're going to need sunscreen. It's going to be a sunny one today, high of 17 with a UV index of 7 or higher. On Monday, clearing in the morning with a high of 18 degrees, UV index of 6 or high. Cloudy and a 30% chance of showers on Tuesday. Tuesday, the high is still up around 18 degrees, though. And right now, we are still looking at some cloudy conditions. Just got up to 10 degrees, David.
6: Thank you very much, Alex. Well, the new Kitts Beach basketball courts are open for the season. Players got to shoot some hoops yesterday at an opening ceremony. We spoke with one man who regularly plays in the area.
0: Every morning, me and my dog Tupac here, we come and we get a bunch of shots up, get a good workout in. A lot of guys come here every day. It's a great spot.
6: The Kitts Beach courts are among North America's most high-profile municipal courts, alongside those in New York and Venice Beach. Up next, we're going to be taking a look at your top stories and having a check of sports.
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6: Hello there. My name is David Natalini, and here's what's making news right now. Surrey police are investigating after residents in South Newton woke up to find a car on fire and what sounded like an explosion. Experts are dispelling any notion of a hantavirus pandemic after a patient in BC got a presumptive positive for the virus. And coming up after sports, Eastern Canada is dealing with an outbreak of mosquitoes. But first, from Sportsnet Radio, here's Asher Roth.
22: Well, the Vancouver Whitecaps nearly extended their point streak to 8 games, but Guilherme found the back of the net in the 7th minute of extra time as the Houston Dynamo won it 1-0. The Whitecaps are back at it next Saturday in San Diego. Staying on the pitch, Manchester City won the FA Cup with a 1-0 victory over Chelsea. It's their second title in the last 4 years. On the ice, the Montreal Canadiens scored 3 times on their first 4 shots, but they couldn't solve Ukko-Pekka Luukkonen from that point on, and the Sabres scored 7 unanswered to win Game 6 8-3. The 7th and deciding game is tomorrow in Buffalo. The Montreal Victoires are just a win away from PWHL supremacy after beating the Ottawa Charge charge, 2-1 in overtime. They can win it all in Ottawa tomorrow. Canada improved to 2-0 at the IIHF World Championships with a 6-0 win over Italy. Macklin Celebrini had 3 points. Cam Talbot had the shutout. To baseball, Logan Gilbert allowed 7 runs on just 5 hits as the Seattle Mariners fell 7-4 to the Padres. Meantime, the Blue Jays needed 10 innings to beat the Tigers 2-1, and the Vancouver Canadiens lost both games of their doubleheader against Everett 9-5 and then 6-2. The final round of the PGA Championship is now underway in Pennsylvania. Winnipeg's Nick Taylor is tied for second, just 2 back of leader Alex Smalley. Taylor will tee off just before 11:30 this morning. Sports at 15 and 45 past every hour or anytime at sportsnet.ca.
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6: You're listening to 1130 News Radio. I'm David Natalini. While experts say Canada's real estate market hasn't quite bloomed this spring, delaying the anticipated rebound from last year's downturn,
24: BMO senior economist Robert Kafsic says the conditions needed for a big rebound simply aren't in place at this point. Affordability has improved, but home prices and mortgage rates haven't come down enough to move the needle. The slow pace is also the culmination of factors, including the lack of population growth last year, which chilled the rental market and led to much lower investor demand for condos. However, Kafsic says there could be a reason for optimism given the resilience of the Canadian economy in the face of trade disruptions and global conflict. Michelle Zedekian, The Canadian Press.
6: Canadian aid groups are weighing how to respond to U.S. policies blocking funding for organizations that provide abortion services, sexual health information, or LGBTQ plus advocacy in developing countries.
25: Since 1985, Republican administrations have implemented what they call the Mexico City policy, which blocks American aid funding from going to groups that provide abortion counseling or referrals. U.S. President Donald Trump drastically expanded this policy in February by applying the ban to any groups receiving funding from other sources for abortion services and those advocating for sexual and gender minorities. The rollback on feminist aid has Oxfam Canada warning that people will die as a result of the Trump policy. The Canadian Partnership for Women and Children's Health is urging Canada to assemble a coalition of like-minded countries to preserve sexual health services and advocacy for reproductive rights. David Augustine, The Canadian Press.
6: And reaction is coming in after Alberta's premier and the prime minister signed an agreement on carbon pricing. Canada will cut targets for industrial prices as part of efforts for a new pipeline. Our Amar Shah is speaking with an economics professor at the University of Lethbridge.
26: Those in the business community are welcoming this news, saying it will boost the province's economy.
27: So the improvement in the economy typically in one sector pushes things in other sectors. People who get a job, let's say, in construction, in building a new pipeline, or the money that will be spent by the provincial government, eventually with royalties, this will all trickle down in the economy.
26: But there is concern from environmental groups about the industrial carbon emissions price in Alberta, negotiated at $130 per ton by 2040, which is well below the national price. Amir Shah, City News, Calgary.
6: Coming up next, we're going to be taking a look at your traffic and weather forecast. 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
9: In the Rogers Xfinity Internet Traffic Center, I'm Alex Garrigan. Thanks for tuning in. So, no more crash on Highway 1 westbound by 232. That's good news. If you're on your way to Cultus Lake, maybe give me a call. What's going on Keith Wilson Road in between Boundary and Chadsey Road? This is on the west side of the Chilliwack River, but I'm hearing that a rollover crash happened close to that Vetter Canal / Chilliwack River. If you got more on that, you know what to do. It's going to be star or pound 1130. We work our way down to the border. We're seeing conflicting reports here, but reports of volume delays on the Peace Arch southbound between 20 and 45 minutes over at the Pack Crossing, also between 20 to 45 minutes. One lane open for both of them. That is likely why we are seeing delays through here. Suas southbound is about a 10-minute wait, though. Northbound times don't exist just yet, but it is a busy one down at the border already. There is road work going on in Vancouver. Of course, Oak Street northbound at 59th Avenue. You lose the right lane, and paving on Cambie has it closed today, southbound between 29th and 33rd Avenue. See anything else going on? Anything that other drivers need to know about? Let me know about it. I'll tell them. Give me a call at star or pound 1130. 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Whether you're on your way to Cultus Lake, perhaps going to the Cloverdale Rodeo today, bring sunscreen. Sunny day today with a high of 17 degrees. The UV index will be 7 or high. On Monday, clearing in the morning, but a high of 18 degrees. Monday's UV index is also 6. On Tuesday, cloudy with a 30% chance of showers with a high of 18. Wednesday, sunny with a high of 19. Thursday is sunny with a high of 19 degrees. And why not on Friday? Mix of sun and cloud expected then with a high of 20 degrees on Friday.
6: Welcome back. I'm David Natalini. Looking stateside, a boat captain in Miami had to rescue two people after their boat burst into flames in a local bay on Friday. Santiago Stubrin managed to get the stranded boaters out of the water into safety.
10: Yelling at the guy like, hey, jump out of the boat, jump off the boat. It's going to explode. And then, yeah, I mean, the guy jumped off the boat. He was trying to swim to us, to my boat. But the current was super strong, so he couldn't, like, really get to the boat. So I'm like, hey, go to the other side, I'll pick you up.
6: A previous boat explosion in Miami less than a week ago sent 11 people to the hospital. Parts of the U.S., including Arizona and California's Central Valley, are in critical fire danger due to warm, dry, and windy conditions. In the Bay Area, a gas station is warning there's a risk of power shutoffs through Tuesday to prevent fires. ABC's Tim Jones is in San Francisco.
11: We're monitoring the weather very carefully.
12: PG&E says with these conditions, it's likely they could have public safety power shutoffs in parts of the East and North Bays. But this time of year, officials say fires can happen anywhere. Paul Lowenthal works for the Santa Rosa Fire Department.
13: We see the red flag conditions.
12: Lowenthal says his crew has been getting ready for fire season for weeks now. He's reminding the public they need their help too.
13: Take care of their weeds, maintain defensible space.
12: Forecasts say a developing El Nino event this summer could trigger a harsher fire season than normal across California.
6: PG&E says these outages also depend on the incoming weather. With summer-like conditions on the way, mosquitoes are expected to be a big problem in eastern Canada. Our David Zura reports, experts are warning us that these insects are about to boom.
14: Rosalind Murray is an assistant professor of biology with the University of Toronto, Mississauga. She says even if spring was warm but dry, that would have softened the blow. But the heavy rainfall and snow melt have set the mosquitoes up for success, and everyone will likely notice it.
15: They find habitats that aren't natural very easily. The problem truly with mosquitoes in urban areas is that they thrive in disgusting little bits of water. And so making sure on our properties and at our workplaces that there aren't little pockets of fresh water lying around for them to breed in.
0: For City News, I'm David Zura.
6: And the catchy Cars for Kids jingle you've probably heard a thousand times could soon be silenced in California.
4: You've heard it a lot. 1-877 Cars for Kids. But folks in California won't be hearing the Cars for Kids earworm anymore after a judge ruled that the charity behind the ads violated the state's false advertising law. ABC News legal contributor Nima Romani.
5: California is pretty consumer friendly, so when you're running ads with young kids and the funds are going to older kids in another state and maybe even another country, that's a problem.
4: In a written statement, Cars for Kids calling the ruling deeply flawed. Dave Packer, ABC News.
6: Coming up next, we're going to be taking a look at your business report. 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
24: Beyond Meat is putting protein drinks at the center of its turnaround plan. The company's CEO says Beyond Meat is uniquely positioned to compete in the rapidly expanding functional beverage market because of its experience with formulating plant-based protein. Earlier this year, Beyond Meat rolled out Beyond Immerse, a protein-packed sparkling beverage, which was made available for a limited time on Beyond's website. Job cuts at a major employment platform. LinkedIn is cutting workers in the tech industry's latest move to reduce headcount in the artificial intelligence age. Executives at the professional social network told workers the company must operate more profitably. The reductions at the Microsoft-owned company will impact a range of job functions, including engineering, product, and marketing. However, the full scope of the cuts is not clear. Lululemon's incoming CEO gave her first speech to employees this week, pledging to put the athleisure brand back on track. Heidi O'Neill joins the company from Nike in September. She says her priority will be to recapture sales growth. Lululemon has struggled with issues for some of its products and rising competition for yoga wear. WhatsApp has launched Incognito Chat, an AI chat function that allows users to converse privately with Meta AI, such that Meta itself cannot access the questions or answers. Meta also launched Instance, a new app and Instagram feature for photo sharing that lives in the bottom right corner of the Instagram inbox, with photos disappearing after friends view them. Erica Herskowitz, Bloomberg Radio.
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31: Good morning. It's Sunday, May 17th. I'm Jim Benny. In Vancouver, it's 10 degrees, mostly cloudy. And here's what's happening right now. There was so much smoke from an SUV fire this morning in Surrey, people could see it two blocks away. No one was hurt. Police are saying for now it's likely not connected to extortion cases. Some people are antsy about a spread of Hanta virus after a temporary positive test on Vancouver Island from one of the cruise ship passengers. But you're being told not to worry. A woman charged after her two dogs killed an 11-year-old boy from B.C. has taken the witness stand, saying she put up guard dog on duty signs 2 months before the attack. Anyone who wants to test out their hoops skill has a revamped place to do it. Courts at Kitts Beach have opened for the weekend.
1: The Whitecaps' unbeaten streak is over. The Sabres score 8 in Montreal to force a Game 7, and the Victoires are a win away from capturing the Walter Cup. Sports at 45.
31: Look at the biggest IPO of the year so far this year. Business at 56. 11:30 news time, 7:31. Time to go back to the 11:30 Rogers Xfinity Internet Traffic Center. And Alex, where do you want to start?
2: I want to start out in Abbotsford, Abbey-Chilliwack border. And, you know, this is kind of interesting to me, Jim. We have two rollover crashes. They're kind of close to each other. The first one that we were talking about, I put it in Chilliwack last time. It's not Chilliwack yet because it's Keith Wilson Road in between Ballinger Road and Chadseet Road. And this is over on that west side of the Chilliwack River. That's actually still technically Abbotsford, right? Right? Pretty sure. But again, it is on Keith Wilson Road. We'll call it the Abbotsford-Chilliwack border here. But that was a rollover crash. That's the first one. The second one's in Abbotsford proper. It's number one road at Tolmie Road. And wouldn't you believe it, there's another rollover crash here. So, of course, these are a little off the beaten path here. We're not talking about Highway 1 or anything. But we've got a pair of rollover crashes over on the west side of the Chilliwack River. Please make sure you're driving carefully. And if you got anything more to say about either of them, give me a call at either Star or Pound 1130. Now, stay tuned for a border report, but I kind of want to front sell it. They're both busy. Peace Arch and Pack, I should say, are both quite busy. Sumas is fine if you're on your way out there, but Peace Arch and Pack. I think there's only one lane open. We'll really dive into that at the border port at 7:39, but keep in mind they're both busy. I would say go to the bathroom before you get yourself at the back of that line. That's enough. Anything else going on, give me a call at Star or Pound 1130. 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Now, no matter where you're going today, bring the sunscreen. It's going to be a sunny one with a high of 17 and a UV index of 7 or high. Then on Monday, it's going to be clearing in the morning, but sunny as well, with a high of 18. And Monday's UV index is 6. On Tuesday, cloudy with a 30% chance of showers and a high of 18. Right now, Jim, taking a look at the current conditions, cloudy and 10 degrees.
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31: Emergency crews have been called out to a car fire in Surrey this morning. It happened near 150 A Street and 62B Avenue. Our Asatana Kanan reports that just after 5 this morning, residents were woken by what sounded like an explosion.
3: And I had no idea what it was, so I ran downstairs. And when I opened my door, a car, a gray SUV to be specific, was completely engulfed in flames. And there was so much smoke around the area that people from two blocks away could also see it.
31: She says a fire has been put out. Police say no one was injured, and the fire is not believed to be extortion-related or criminal in nature. A presumptive positive case of hantavirus in B.C. is once again stoking fears of a possible pandemic. Our Jack Rabb is speaking with Dr. Brian Conway from Vancouver's Infectious Diseases Center.
7: It's the first recorded case in Canada of this specific variant, the Andes strain, which has triggered global concern due to its high mortality rate as well as its ability to transmit human to human. But experts say there's no credible threat of a pandemic.
8: This is not COVID. It's very different from COVID, and it should be understood in that way, that the pandemic risk of hantavirus is, you know, infinitesimally small, if not non-existent.
7: Jack Rabb, City News, Vancouver.
31: The owner of two dogs that killed a BC boy says she repeatedly told her father she did not want him left alone with her dogs. Our Carly Robinson reports the woman in Edmonton put up guard duty on dog signs 2 months before the attack.
9: After several violent encounters in the months before, Crystal McDonald took the stand in court in her own defense Friday. She's pleaded not guilty to criminal negligence.
10: 11-year-old Cash Grist was mauled to death in this South Edmonton home. He was visiting his dad, who lived with McDonald as a roommate. McDonald put up the signs and says she told everyone to stop playing with the large cane corso dogs named Chaos and Cairo after they bit her, a basement tenant, and hospitalized a visiting friend, also killing a small dog and cat in four separate incidents.
31: McDonald is facing a charge of criminal negligence causing death after the April 2024 attack. More airstrikes landing in Gaza from Israel. Hamas's most senior official has been killed.
0: Hundreds of Palestinians in Gaza City marched through the streets Saturday, carrying the body of the most senior Hamas leader and decrying his killing. Despite a fragile U.S.-brokered ceasefire in Gaza, Israel carried out strikes on the region Friday night, one of which killed the top Hamas military official, Izz al-Din al-Haddad.
5: This assassination is a cowardly act by Israeli Prime Minister Benjamin Netanyahu and America.
0: Israeli leaders claim al-Haddad was one of the architects behind the Hamas attack on October 7, 2023. They also claim he personally held Israeli hostages and violated the terms of the U.S.-brokered ceasefire by refusing to disarm Hamas militants. In the wake of his death, the IDF is vowing to continue pursuing Israel's enemies and holding everyone who participated in the October 7th attack accountable. Carling Donahue, City News, Toronto.
31: Massive rail strike now threatening to upend the start of the work week for hundreds of thousands of New York commuters. The Long Island Railroad, North America's largest commuter rail system, is shut down this morning. ABC's Morgan Norwood is at New York's Penn Station.
11: The main sticking point, pay raises between 4.5% and 5%, along with health care costs.
12: So you guys are prepared to hold out for not just days, but months?
13: Yes, if we have to, yes. We have no choice.
11: Now, with both sides digging in, the political finger-pointing escalating too. Governor Kathy Hochul blaming the Trump administration, who had delegated an emergency board last fall for cutting mediation short. Trump firing back online, saying, "I have nothing to do with it," adding, "No, Kathy, it's your fault." And now looking over the facts, you should have not allowed this to happen.
31: Unionized workers went on strike just after midnight yesterday. Vancouver's mayor is in trouble over some comments about a city councillor.
14: A third-party investigation has found that Vancouver Mayor Ken Sim misused the influence of his office, violated council's code of conduct, and harassed city councillor Sean Orr.
15: It's bittersweet, a little bit of a Pyrrhic victory. Also, you know, the damage is kind of done.
14: Orr's complaint comes from a press conference at City Hall in April of last year, where Sim and Jewish faith leaders referenced various social media posts from Orr suggesting he was anti-Semitic. One post from Orr, dated from 2021, reads, "Everyone knows Vancouver city planners are controlled by a secret cabal of Jews who have a bunker in the Earth's core, FML. Orr says the posts are sarcastic and taken out of context.
15: I'm a lifelong anti-racist, anti-fascist, and I've always stood up to anti-Semitism and will continue to do so."
14: Joe Sadowski, City News, Vancouver.
31: The new basketball courts at Kitts Beach are officially open just in time for the May long weekend. Yesterday, members of the Vancouver Park Board welcomed players to the new area, painted in bright blues and orange. Commissioner Scott Jensen says it's a great space for up-and-coming Canadian athletes.
23: This is for them, and this is for their future, and this is, to lead for any future Olympians that are going to represent Canada in basketball.
31: The courts also feature new hoops, backboards, and resurfacing. Coming up in 30 seconds, your 1130 News Radio Border Report. 1130 News Time. 7:39.
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2: So we front-sold the borders during the traffic report with good reason. One lane at PS Arch, one lane at PAC. So I got readers here that tell me 45 minutes. And looking at the cameras, yeah, 45 minutes sounds about right. And one lane open also sounds about right. You're very heavy at the PS Arch and PAC crossing. I know it's hard, but if you get over to Sumas, then you're going to be wide open. That's just, you're going to make that time up by driving back west by using that Sumas crossing. Northbound times don't exist, but it's less than five northbound. But we also want to focus on almost an hour piece arch and pack. Double check it at vancouver.citynews.ca/border.
31: In 60 seconds, traffic and weather together on the ones.
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31: 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Down to the 1130 Rogers Xfinity Internet Traffic Center. What's up, Alex?
2: So we got a bit of an update here, Jim. So it sounds like, and now we're looking to confirm this one, but that rollover crash, the second one I had at number one road at Tolmie Road, that one may have been from last night, as it looks like transport showed up and a little bit unfounded on that one, so we got a little bit of good news. However, the one on Keith Wilson Road appears to be an active one. This is in between Boundary Road and Chadsey Road, and again, we still don't have too much on that. Westbound delays still exist, and crews are on the scene. Sounds like something's being transported right about now. If you got more on that, you know what to do. Elsewhere, though, we're not looking that bad on your major routes. Highway 1's great as you work your way from Abbotsford all the way through Langley, through Surrey, up to the Portman Bridge and beyond. The Queensborough, of course, the southbound speed bump is doing what a speed bump does. It's slowing you down on the bridge deck. It's not that bad, but it's there. The Knight and Oak Street Bridge is two thumbs way up. George Massey, Alex Fraser, all A-OK. And there's still plenty of road work to tell you about in Vancouver. Road work on Oak Northbound at 59th, right lane blocked off. Paving as can be closed today. Southbound between 29th and 33rd. Northbound's fine. Southbound's blocked, though. And a crane lift is the reason that West Pender is closed today from Homer to Richard Street. Star 1130, pound 1130 gets to talking to me. 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A good idea to load up on some Gatorade today because it's going to be hot. We're looking at sunny conditions at a high of 17 degrees, UV index of 7 or high on Monday. Clearing in the morning, but sunny for the rest of the day. Monday's high is 18 with the UV index of 6 or high. Now, long-term forecast coming up, but I will tell you that Tuesday is the wet day. Everything else is fine, but Tuesday is the one with a 30% chance of showers. Tuesday, though, your high is still going to be up to 18 degrees. We're climbing right now. It is still cloudy and 10 degrees, Jim.
31: Scientists have uncovered a surprising new trick used by one of cancer's most notorious proteins. MYC, already infamous for fueling runaway tumor growth, also appears to help cancer cells survive by repairing their damaged DNA, including damage caused by chemotherapy and radiation. Researchers at Oregon Health and Science University have found MYC can directly rush to broken DNA and recruit repair machinery. In sports, a promising start for the Habs turned into a loss against Buffalo. 11:30 news time, 7:44.
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31: 10 degrees, mostly cloudy downtown. Hello there, I'm Jim Benny. Here's what's making news right now. No one's been hurt in a car fire near 150 A Street in Surrey. One of our reporters lives nearby and heard an explosion before seeing the car in flames. After yesterday's news of a temporary positive diagnosis for someone from Yukon on the cruise ship dealing with the Hanta virus, health experts are warning about the minimal effects this will likely have for you. Coming up after sports, inflation in Canada is up according to economists. Guess which war you can blame for it. 11:30 news time, 7:45. Now from Sportsnet 650, home of the Canucks, here's Asher Roth.
3: Well, the Vancouver Whitecaps nearly extended their point streak to 8 games, but Guillerme found the back of the net in the 7th minute of extra time as the Houston Dynamo won it 1-0. The Whitecaps are back at it next Saturday in San Diego. Staying on the pitch, Manchester City won the FA Cup with a 1-0 victory over Chelsea. It's their second title in the last 4 years. On the ice, the Montreal Canadiens scored 3 times on their first 4 shots, but they couldn't solve Ukko-Pekka Luukkonen from that point on, and the Sabres scored 7 unanswered to win Game 6, 8-3. The 7th and deciding game is tomorrow in Buffalo. The Montreal Victoires are just a win away from PWHL supremacy after beating the Ottawa Charge 2-1 in overtime. They can win it all in Ottawa tomorrow. Canada improved to 2-0 at the IIHF World Championships with a 6-0 win over Italy. Macklin Celebrini had 3 points. Cam Talbot had the shutout. To baseball, Logan Gilbert allowed 7 runs on just 5 hits as the Seattle Mariners fell 7-4 to the Padres. Meantime, the Blue Jays needed 10 innings to beat the Tigers 2-1, and the Vancouver Canadiens lost both games of their doubleheader against Everett 9-5 and then 6-2. The final round of the PGA Championship is now underway in Pennsylvania. Winnipeg's Nick Taylor is tied for second, just 2 back of leader Alex Smalley. Taylor will tee off just before 11:30 this morning. Sports at 15 and 45 past every hour or anytime at sportsnet.ca.
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31: This is 11:30 News Radio. Hello there. I'm Jim Benny. RCMP and Langley are investigating a targeted shooting that sent one person to hospital yesterday afternoon. It happened on Bryden Crescent near 200th Street at around 12:30. The investigation is still in its early stages, and police are working to determine the possible motive. A 27-year-old man was transported to hospital for further assessment. Economists are expecting inflation top 3% in Canada in April for the first time since 2023, as consumers grapple with the Iran war oil shock.
10: Statistics Canada is set to publish updated price data on Tuesday, with economists calling for the headline inflation figure to hit 3.1%, up from 2.4% in March. Economists at RBC say the jump in gas prices is largely to blame for pushing inflation higher, though the federal government's move to suspend the fuel excise tax for about 4 months starting in mid-April will take some steam out of the figures. The Bank of Canada has signaled it will look through the initial inflationary spike tied to higher pump prices, but will act to ensure price pressures don't become entrenched. Michelle Zedekian, The Canadian Press.
31: Canada is cutting future targets for industrial carbon pricing as part of efforts to help Alberta build an oil pipeline. Reaction is coming in from both environmental groups and economists. We're finding out more about this from an economics professor at the University of Lethbridge.
18: In a news release, the group Environmental Defense says the agreement confirms that PM Carney is not just gutting Alberta's carbon pricing framework, but the national benchmark as well.
19: You know, the Carney government and the Liberal government at this point, since last year, they have prioritized improving the economic situation and, you know, focusing on affordability and pushing the economic agenda. Not necessarily neglecting the green targets, but maybe putting it at a little less priority at this point.
18: Amir Shaw, City News, Calgary.
31: And a long-lost manuscript discovered in Rome has revealed one of the oldest surviving versions of the very first known poem written in English. The 1,200-year-old manuscript contains Caedmon's Hymn, a 9-line Old English poem said to have been miraculously composed by a shy Northumbrian cowherd after a divine dream. The Old English lines were not added later in the margins or at the end. In this manuscript, the Old English is woven directly into the main Latin itself. In just a moment, traffic and weather together on the ones on 11:30 News Radio.
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2: In the 1130 Rogers Xfinity Internet Traffic Center. My name is Alex Kerrigan. Thank you for tuning in. Now, taking a look through the lower main. Well, we got to bounce out to Abbotsford, Chilliwack, because we got reports of a rollover crash. Keith Wilson Road, somewhere in between Boundary Road and Chadsey Road. I think it's a little closer to Boundary Road slash number 2 road, but you're looking, it's unsure. We see some westbound delays through the area. We know the crews are on the scene, so it's being transported away right now. Heard it's a rollover crash, but I don't really have much on that. I could use more at Keith Wilson Road. If that's your route to Cultus Lake, you know, give me a call at Star Pound 1130. Drive carefully, of course. Elsewhere through the lower mainland, well, I love what I see everywhere else. Portman Bridge is fine. Alex Fraser, George Massey, Knight Nose Street Bridge is all the a big thumbs up, and not much going on for the ironworkers as of right now. It's a little slow as you work your way around the Queensboro Bridge. Southbound speed bump is doing what a speed bump does, but that's a pretty minor delay, even though it is there. And yeah, everything else is looking a-okay. If it's not, you know what to do. It's either Star or Pound 1130. 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Now, no matter where you're going, maybe you're on the way to Cultus Lake, maybe you're going to the Cloverdale Rodeo later today, bring sunscreen, because today we have a pretty hot one in store, high of 18 degrees and a UV index of 7 or high. Tomorrow is also going to be quite a hot one with a high of about 18 degrees and UV index of 6 or higher. Tuesday, that's when the rain kicks in, cloudy with a 30% chance of showers and a high of 18. But then Wednesday and Thursday, both sunny with a high of 19 degrees. Friday's a mix of sun and cloud with a high of 20 degrees.
31: This is 1130 News Radio. I'm Jim Benny. A case of Ebola has been confirmed in the city of Goma in the Democratic Republic of Congo. The World Health Organization has declared the Ebola outbreak a public health emergency of international concern.
11: At least one laboratory confirmed case has been reported by the WHO here in Kinshasa, which is over 2,000 kilometers away from the hotspot in the Ituri, where this Budibungio strain of Ebola was declared on Friday. We have over 240 people that have been reported contaminated. The government says over 80 people have died. And we also have two confirmed cases from Kampala. That's the capital city of Uganda.
31: Emery McKenna reporting. Ukraine's president says the country's mass overnight drone attack on 14 regions across Russia is entirely justified.
12: We had a ceasefire, a very brief ceasefire, and now the war is back in full swing. And it's now in its fifth year. And if anything, the Ukraine is leveling the playing field. And it's been successful in hitting oil exports, a refinery, a major blow basically to the Russian economy and its war machine. But on the ground and as a front line is concerned, it's largely static. Nothing really happening there. It's almost like a World War One grind, basically, rather than an attack or movement.
31: Alexei Komonov reports a refinery in Moscow was hit. Italy's prime minister has visited the people hurt in a car ramming attack yesterday in a northern city.
13: Giorgia Meloni has scrapped a meeting with Cyprus's president and has instead visited victims of the car ramming attack in Modena alongside Italy's president Sergio Mattarella. Security cameras show a car speeding through the city center, mounting a pedestrian area and crashing into a shop front. 8 people were injured, including 2 tourists, 1 Polish and 1 German. The driver tried to flee, but was stopped by bystanders. Police identified the suspect as Salim El Khoudri, an Italian man of Moroccan origin who'd previously received mental health treatment. Investigators are still trying to establish a motive.
31: Lazio Sala reports 8 people were injured. Some sad news about a humpback whale released after a spectacular rescue effort in Europe.
14: The whale, nicknamed Timmy and Hope, was found dead Thursday off a Danish island and was identified Saturday after authorities were able to access a tracking device they had fastened to it. 2 weeks ago, the whale was stranded off Germany's Baltic Sea coast. It's not clear why it swam far from its habitat, although some experts say it may have lost its way following a shoal of herring or during migration. I'm Julie Walker.
31: We've got business in just a moment on 1130 News Radio.
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20: Hey, hello, Stephen Curtis here from Williver Chrysler in Langley. Hey, Curtis, why is that man and woman over there laughing their heads off?
21: Stevie boy, they just bought a car, and I just gave them their trip to Mexico package. They're so happy!
20: Are those the people that asked us to turn up the music in the showroom and didn't start dancing?
21: Yep, and their kids are over there eating hot dogs and popcorn.
20: Wow, only at Williver Chrysler. You might just have to go to the hospital and get the smile removed from your face. Williver Chrysler, where friends mean more than money, and buying a car could be actually fun.
22: Mike Apple, this week's debut of Cerebras Systems stock on Wall Street, the largest IPO of the year so far, is being described as a watershed moment for the AI trade. Cerebras shares surged 65% in the first day of trading ahead of a much larger stock sale expected this year from OpenAI, Anthropic, and SpaceX. Dan Ives is the senior research analyst at Wedbush Securities.
23: This is an AI revolution, and when it comes to the chip trade, that's going to continue to move higher because demand to supply, and we've talked about from, you know, NVIDIA 10 to 1. And that ripple effect is across the board from inference to infrastructure. It's really just the appetizer to what's going to be as we go into SpaceX, OpenAI, Anthropic, and others in terms of tech.
22: Ives is the first to admit that he's one of the most bullish analysts on Wall Street on the AI trade, but with good reason.
23: I get the sort of view. To me, if I was sitting in an office building and just looking at a spreadsheet, okay, then maybe that's how you could sort of buy the bears. That's how they're looking at it. When I was in Asia just a few weeks ago, demand and supply has accelerated 20%. So when I see companies, if they start to slow down their pace of spending, that's where I can start to get negative.
22: And that tech trade, which started with the hyperscalers, is now broadening out.
23: I think it just speaks to the second, third, fourth derivatives around the AI trade. I mean, and that's our view, and I think software is included there.
22: Dan Ives at Wedbush Securities. And with your weekend business report, I'm Mike Apple.
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2: Hello,
1: there, and thank you for joining us. It's Sunday, May 17th, and I'm David Natalini. In Vancouver, it's mostly cloudy at the moment, sitting at 10 degrees. And here's what's making news right now. We're learning more about an early morning car fire in Surrey. CCTV footage shows the moments the vehicle went up in flames. What are the chances of a hantavirus pandemic? Experts are sharing their thoughts as a presumptive case pops up in BC. An Edmonton woman is on trial after a BC boy was mauled and killed by her pets. And the Vancouver Park Board has opened up some new basketball courts.
3: The Whitecaps get blanked in Houston. The Sabres force Game 7 against the Habs, and the Vancouver Canadiens get beat twice by the

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1: 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Wherever you're going today, maybe you're on your way to Cultus Lake, maybe you're on your way to the rodeo, bring sunscreen. Sunny day today, UV index of 7 or high, the high is 17 degrees. On Monday, clearing up in the morning, sunny for the rest of the day with a high of 18 and UV index of 6 or high. Tuesday, it's going to be the wet one. Everyone goes back to work on Tuesday with a 30% chance of showers at a high of 18. Right now, though, we're still looking pretty sunny, and we're climbing. Now we're up to 12 degrees, David.
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3: 11:30 News Radio. Developing story.
2: Well, it sounded like a loud explosion, and the next thing neighbors in Surrey knew, a car was on fire. Emergency crews have put out the flames. Our Asta Pandey Kannan is on the scene, and reports it happened near 150A and 62B Avenue just after 5 this morning.
4: The front engine part is completely thrashed, and the car looks like it's completely melted out. The seats look melted out.
2: In an email, Surrey police say no one was injured, and the cause of the fire is unknown. However, CCTV footage from the area shows the driver of the vehicle pouring liquid onto the windshield and lighting it on fire before a loud blast. Police add there's no indication this is extortion related. Experts are pushing back on concerns of a possible pandemic as one of the passengers from a hantavirus-stricken cruise ship gets a presumptive positive in BC. Our Jack Rabb is learning more about the virus, including from Curtis Brown from Orkin, Canada.
5: Epidemiologist Dr. Brian Conway says the main reason for that is how difficult it is to transmit the virus, given that it requires prolonged close contact with someone who has symptoms or is just on the cusp of developing them.
6: We understand this virus. It spreads from rodents to humans. It very rarely spreads from human to human, and it's only this one strain.
5: Hantaviruses are typically found in deer mice, a species that is native to Canada.
7: Depending on what part of the province that you live in, that might be one of the more dominant rodent species in an area. And so, incredibly common.
5: Jack Rabb, City News, Vancouver.
2: An Edmonton woman is on trial after two of her dogs killed an 11-year-old BC boy back in April 2024. Our Carly Robinson reports Crystal McDonald says she told Cash Grist's father she did not want him left alone with her King Corsos.
8: McDonald telling court she told Cash's dad, Wesley Grist, that she didn't want the 11-year-old to stay in the home until she found a trainer for the 2-year-old unneutered dogs. But when Cash arrived for spring break 2024, hugged her and called her auntie, she felt she had no choice, telling Cash and his father he could never be alone with the dogs, noting the dogs were bigger and faster than Cash.
2: The two dogs had previously hospitalized one of McDonald's friends, leading to 3 broken ribs, a punctured lung, and more than a dozen stitches. McDonald faces a charge of criminal negligence. Israel has killed the most senior Hamas militant leader in a strike on Gaza City. As our Carling Donahue explains, the assassination comes amid a fragile U.S.-brokered ceasefire.
9: The director of Gaza City's Al-Shifa Hospital says at least 7 civilians were also killed in Israel's latest bombardment. These scenes, the aftermath of strikes on residential buildings. Officials say women and a child are among the dead.
10: Israel has not stopped killing since they received their hostages. They received their hostages and continued killing everywhere. My message to the world is to stand with us, to lift the injustice inflicted on us, and to stop Israel's brutality.
9: According to the Palestinian Ministry of Health, Israeli strikes have killed more than 850 people in Gaza since the ceasefire went into effect last October. Carling Donahue, City News, Toronto.
2: A strike of New York rail workers continues this weekend. The Long Island Railroad remains shut down, spelling bad news for Monday morning commuters. ABC's Morgan Norwood is at Penn Station.
11: The walkout starting just after midnight Saturday after months of negotiations between

0: The MTA and unions representing some 3,500 rail workers collapsed.
1: We're just looking for an agreement that ensures our members' standard of living. That's all this is about.
0: The main sticking point, pay raises between 4.5% and 5%, along with health care costs.
2: Workers say they're prepared to hold out for months if need be. A third-party investigation has concluded that Vancouver Mayor Ken Sim misused the influence of his office, violated council's code of conduct, and harassed Councillor Sean Orr.
3: The investigator says that Sim's comments from the press conference and later social media posts created a hostile work environment. The report now calls on council to request a formal apology from Sim or issue a public reprimand if one is not received in 2 weeks.
4: Hosting FIFA in a month, you know, and this is what we're having to deal with. It's embarrassing.
3: The mayor was not available for an interview, but in a written statement, Sim disagrees with the report's conclusions and says it's his responsibility as mayor to respond to concerns brought to him from the Jewish community.
5: That press conference was a mayor doing exactly what a mayor should be doing, which is standing up for vulnerable communities like ours at our behest.
3: Ezra Shankin with the Jewish Federation of BC echoes the mayor's statement and feels his community's concerns regarding Councillor Orr have been dismissed. Joe Sadowski, City News. Vancouver.
6: Everything Vancouver.
2: And Vancouver basketball players can look forward to a refreshed court to play on this weekend. The courts at Kitts Beach are officially open, sporting some brand new paint and hoops. Howard Kelsey is the chair of the Canada One Athletic Foundation, and he talks about the importance of public courts.
7: As Vancouver gets more and more expensive, as we have seen in the last couple of decades, private clubs are fine, but at the end of the day, all races, all economic abilities, everybody should have the equal chance to go out and play and enjoy it.
2: The new courts were updated thanks to funding from the Canada One Athletic Foundation. Still to come, the 11:30 News Radio Ferry Report. It's 8:09.
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2: Thank you very much. He'll be back in 60 seconds for your traffic and weather forecast. It's now 8:10.
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2: 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Here's Alex Kerrigan.
10: Thank you very much, David. So we're still tracking this crash over in Abbotsford, Keith Wilson Road, and it looks like westbound delays are a bit heavier than eastbound. We don't want to make too many assumptions about this, but I can tell you the crews are on the scene with this one. And, I mean, hopefully this one clears up pretty soon. We got our first report of that around 6:45. Yeah, looks like they're still out there. So if that's your route to Cultus Lake, maybe worry about that a little bit if you're coming home from it as well. Maybe on your way to Highway 1, that will slow you down. Once you're on Highway 1, you're great. All the way through Abbotsford, all the way through Langley, through Surrey, and beyond. I'm not seeing anything going on in North Vancouver all the way up to it. It's just fine. Coming in and out of the downtown core, also looking pretty great. Seymour leading up to Georgia Street. That just got suddenly very heavy. Probably some road work going on. We'll check the cameras and get back to you whatever's going around right around Scotia Tower. Elsewhere, the night notes through bridges are fine. Likewise, the Alex Fraser, George Massey, and the Queensboro will close us out with just that southbound speed bump. Nothing to worry about here. So again, the only crash that we have in the script is way over on Keith Wilson Road in between Boundary and Chadsey. It was reported as a rollover. That's why I need to know a bit more about that. Star Pound 1130 gets you talking to me, but safe and hands-free, please. 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Now, taking a look at the weather forecast, like I've been saying all day, get that sunscreen wherever you get it. Make sure it's a fresh bottle because we have a UV index of 7 or high. Today's going to be sunny with a high of 17 degrees. Monday, clearing in the morning, high of 18 degrees for your Victoria Day. The day after, Tuesday, a little bit of rain is expected. Only a 30% chance of showers, but there's that chance of showers on Tuesday with a high of 18 degrees. And like I said, we are climbing in the temperature department. Mainly sunny right now and 12 degrees at the airport, David.
2: Thank you very much. Well, Vancouver basketball players can look forward to a refreshed court to play on the week on this weekend. The courts at Kitts Beach are officially open, sporting some new paint and hoops. Howard Kelsey is the chair of the Canada One Athletic Foundation, and he talks about the importance of public courts.
7: As Vancouver gets more and more expensive, as we have seen in the last couple of decades, private clubs are fine, but at the end of the day, all races, all economic abilities, everybody should have the equal chance to go out and play and enjoy it.
2: The new courts were updated thanks to funding from the Canada One Athletic Foundation. 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
2: Hello there, my name is David Natalini, and here's what's making news right now. Surrey police are investigating after residents in South Newton woke up to a car fire and what sounded like an explosion. Experts are dispelling any notion of a antivirus pandemic after a patient in BC got a presumptive positive for the virus. And coming up after sports, Eastern Canada is dealing with an outbreak of mosquitoes. And now from Sportsnet Radio, here's Asher Roth.
15: Well, the seven-game unbeaten streak for the Vancouver Whitecaps is over. They fell 1-0 on the road to the Houston Dynamo. The game was scoreless until 7 minutes into extra time when Guilherme scored the winner. The Caps are in San Diego next weekend. The Buffalo Sabres scored 7 unanswered goals to shock the Bell Centre crowd and force Game 7 with an 8-3 victory over the Montreal Canadiens. Rasmus Dahlin had a goal and 4 assists. Jack Quinn scored a pair. Game 7 is tomorrow in Buffalo. In In the PWHL, Maggie Flaherty's overtime winner from Marie-Philippe Poulin has the Montreal Victoire one win away from a Walter Cup championship thanks to a 2-1 win over Ottawa in Game 2. They can win it on the road tomorrow. At the World Championships, Macklin Celebrini potted a pair. Cam Talbot stopped all 19 shots he faced as Canada beat Italy 6-0 to improve to 2-0. They face Denmark tomorrow. On the diamond, Dalton Varsho was the hero for the Jays, driving in the go-ahead run in the top of the 10th. They beat the Tigers 2-1. The Seattle Mariners fell 7-4 to the Padres. The Vancouver Canadiens lost both games of a doubleheader to the Everett Aqua Sox 9-5 in Game 1 and 6-2 in Game 2. In the CEBL, the Vancouver Bandits dropped a 91-78 decision to the Edmonton Stingers, falling to 1-1 on the season. And the final round of the PGA Championship is underway. Alex Smalley holds the lead at 6-under par. Winnipeg's Nick Taylor is just 2 shots back. Sports at 15 and 45 past every hour or anytime at sportsnet.ca.
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2: You're listening to 1130 News Radio. I'm David Natalini. While experts say Canada's real estate market hasn't quite bloomed this spring, delaying the anticipated rebound from last year's downturn,
20: BMO senior economist Robert Kafsic says the conditions needed for a big rebound simply aren't in place at this point. Affordability has improved, but home prices and mortgage rates haven't come down enough to move the needle. The slow pace is also the culmination of factors, including the lack of population growth last year, which chilled the rental market and led to much lower investor demand for condos. However, Kafsic says there could be a reason for optimism given the resilience of the Canadian economy in the face of trade disruptions and global conflict. Michelle Zedekian, The Canadian Press.
2: Canadian aid groups are weighing how to respond to U.S. policies blocking funding for organizations that provide abortion services, sexual health information, or LGBTQ plus advocacy in developing countries.
21: Since 1985, Republican administrations have implemented what they call the Mexico City policy, which blocks American aid funding from going to groups that provide abortion counseling or referrals. U.S. President Donald Trump drastically expanded this policy in February by applying the ban to any groups receiving funding from other sources for abortion services and those advocating for sexual and gender minorities. The rollback on feminist aid has Oxfam Canada warning that people will die as a result of the Trump policy. The Canadian Partnership for Women and Children's Health is urging Canada to assemble a coalition of like-minded countries to preserve sexual health services and advocacy for reproductive rights. David Augustine, The Canadian Press.
2: And reaction is coming in after Alberta's premier and the prime minister signed an agreement on carbon pricing. Canada will cut targets for industrial prices as part of efforts for a new pipeline. Our Amar Shah is speaking with an economics professor at the University of Lethbridge.
22: Those in the business community are welcoming this news, saying it will boost the province's economy.
23: So the improvement in the economy typically in one sector pushes things in other sectors. People who get a job, let's say, in construction, in building a new pipeline, or the money that will be spent by the provincial government, eventually with royalties, this will all trickle down in the economy.
22: But there is concern from environmental groups about the industrial carbon emissions price in Alberta, negotiated at $130 per ton by 2040, which is well below the national price.
24: Amir Shah, City News, Calgary.
2: Coming up next, we're going to be taking a look at your traffic and weather forecast. 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
10: In the 1130 Rogers Xfinity Internet Traffic Center, I'm Alex Garrigan. Thank you for tuning in. So we may not get more on this crash over on Keith Wilson between Bounder Road and Chadsey Road. I was told it was a rollover crash, and volume delay still exists. Transport's on the scene, so worry about that for a little bit, but that one should be out of the way momentarily. I am hoping for some good news here. Star Pound 1130. Now, I got a border report coming up, but I will let you know that we are looking at wait times at Peace Arch and back between 45 minutes to an hour. Go to the bathroom before you get yourself to the back of that line. Should be just one lane open between both of them, and that is likely why we are seeing so many delays over at the Peace Arch and back going southbound. Aldergrove has two lanes and one and 10 minutes, and Sumas has one lane in 15 minutes. That's about it. If you see anything else going on, give me a ring. Star or pound 1130. 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Now, taking a look at our weather forecast, one thing I definitely want to comment on is make sure you got that sunscreen, because today is going to be a high of 18 degrees with sunny conditions expected, and the UV index could get up to 7. Likewise, tomorrow. Tomorrow is going to be a sunny day with a high of 18 degrees and another UV index of 6 or high. Now, for our long-term forecast, Tuesday is going to be the wet one. We have a 30% chance of showers on Tuesday with a high of 18, but Wednesday all through Friday, looking at sunny conditions. Wednesday, the high is 19. Thursday, the high is 19. Friday, the high is going to be 20 degrees. You see anything more specific, make sure to give me a call. Star or pound 1130. Keep it safe. Keep it hands-free.
2: Welcome back. I'm David Natalini. Looking stateside, a boat captain in Miami had to rescue two people after their boat burst into flames in a local bay on Friday. Santiago Stubrin managed to get the stranded boaters out of the water into safety.
4: Yelling at the guy like, hey, jump out of the boat, jump off the boat. It's going to explode. And then, yeah, I mean, the guy jumped off the boat. He was trying to swim to us, to my boat. But the current was super strong, so he couldn't, like, really get to the boat. So I'm like, hey, go to the other side, I'll pick you up.
2: A previous boat explosion in Miami less than a week ago sent 11 people to the hospital. Parts of the U.S., including Arizona and California's Central Valley, are in critical fire danger due to warm, dry, and windy conditions. In the Bay Area, a gas station is warning there's a risk of power shutoffs through Tuesday to prevent fires. ABC's Tim Jones is in San Francisco.
5: We're monitoring the weather very carefully.
25: PG&E says with these conditions, it's likely they could have public safety power shutoffs in parts of the East and North Bays. But this time of year, officials say fires can happen anywhere. Paul Lowenthal works for the Santa Rosa Fire Department.
26: We see the red flag conditions.
25: Lowenthal says his crew has been getting ready for fire season for weeks now. He's reminding the public they need their help too.
26: Take care of their weeds, maintain defensible space.
25: Forecasts say a developing El Nino event this summer could trigger a harsher fire season than normal across California.
2: PG&E says these outages also depend on the incoming weather. With summer-like conditions on the way, mosquitoes are expected to be a big problem in eastern Canada. Our David Zura reports, experts experts are warning us that these insects are about to boom.
7: Rosalind Murray is an assistant professor of biology with the University of Toronto, Mississauga. She says even if spring was warm but dry, that would have softened the blow. But the heavy rainfall and snow melt have set the mosquitoes up for success, and everyone will likely notice it.
8: They find habitats that aren't natural very easily. The problem truly with mosquitoes in urban areas is that they thrive in disgusting little bits of water. And so making sure on our properties and at our workplaces that there aren't little pockets of fresh water lying around for them to breed in.
7: For City News, I'm David Zura.
2: And the catchy Cars for Kids jingle you've probably heard 1,000 times could soon be silenced in California.
9: You've heard it a lot. 1-877 Cars for Kids. But folks in California won't be hearing the Cars for Kids earworm anymore after a judge ruled that the charity behind the ads violated the state's false advertising law. ABC News legal contributor Nima Romani.
11: California is pretty consumer friendly, so when you're running ads with young kids and the funds are going to older kids in another state and maybe even another country, that's a problem.
9: In a written statement, Cars for Kids calling the ruling deeply flawed. Dave Packer, ABC News.
2: Coming up next, we're going to be taking a look at your business report. 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
14: I'm Chris McCusker. Have you heard of the K-shaped economy? It's more of a factor in the U.S., but the phenomenon has been creeping over the border as lower-income Canadians continue to struggle. Jim Stanford is economist and director of the Center for Future Work.
27: Two lines going in opposite directions, one going up and one going down. And that is the idea behind this concept of a K-shaped economy, where you're seeing one part of the economy doing very well, their incomes rising, their wealth rising, their prosperity rising, and much of the rest of the economy, clearly the majority of the economy, not doing so well. Their incomes not keeping up with prices, their affordability challenges getting worse, their wealth depleting or disappearing. And we have seen over the last several years this phenomena in many countries around the world, especially in the United States. This is where the concept really originated, where you see a very small elite that has never had so much wealth, amassed more wealth than has ever been concentrated in a small group of people in human history, really, but the rest of the society struggling.
14: And it might get worse before it gets better?
27: On Tuesday, we'll get the Statistics Canada inflation reading for April. We've already seen inflation jump from 1.8% in February to 2.4% in March. I expect that April number will be 3% or higher.
14: And with your weekend business report, I'm Chris McCusker.
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0: Good morning. It's Sunday, May 17th. I'm Jim Benny. It's 12 degrees in Vancouver, mostly sunny. Here's what's happening right now. Police in Surrey don't believe an SUV fire this morning is tied to extortion or other crimes. The video shows someone pouring gas on it. No one was hurt, but our reporter there says it looks like the car seats melted. Temporary positive diagnosis for someone in isolation on Vancouver Island shouldn't be too concerning. Experts are explaining about the danger to others of this hantavirus. Her dogs killed an 11-year-old BC boy. Now an Edmonton woman has testified, giving her side of the story. The Kitts Beach basketball courts are open after getting some new paint and hoops, and we're hearing from aspiring LeBron James, who have been trying them out.
15: The Whitecaps' unbeaten streak is over. The Sabres score 8 in Montreal to force a Game 7, and the Victoires are a win away from capturing the Walter Cup. Sports at 45.
0: Ford is shaking up its EV strategy. 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And Alex, what's happening?
16: It's a little quiet. We're not seeing too much going on. We got a few issues way out of town. Sounds like a new thing going on Highway 1 through Chilliwack. This is properly Chilliwack in between, between Annis Road and Gibson Road are the biggest identifiers here. But we are hearing about a new situation here. Volume's not stacking up yet, but sounds like crews are on the scene to whatever this is and whatever that is. Give me a ring at either Star or Pound 1130. Crews are not on the scene. They're en route to that one. It's a big distinction there. Crews are on the scene to whatever's going on Keith Wilson Road in between Boundary and Chadsey Road. I was told there was a rollover crash happened about 6:50 in the morning. Here we are at 8:30 still talking about it. We hope everyone's okay, but I mean rollover crashes always have a tendency to last well they last a while. They last a while. You gotta put the car back on its wheels, etc. at all. So we can fill our time with things going on out in Chilliwack and Abster because around here, Vancouver, Surrey, Richmond, I'm not seeing much of anything going on. Stay tuned for a very packed border report. I'll tell you right now, you're expected to wait about an hour southbound at the peak, starts in the pack crossing, and we'll dive more into that in a quick second. But for now, Star Pound 1130, if there's an update to be had. 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There is a little wonder world at Richmond Night Market. 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Now, wherever you're going today, bring the sunscreen because it is going to be a hot one today. High of 18 degrees expected and a UV index of 7. On Monday, clearing in the morning with a high of 18 degrees, UV index of 6. Tuesday's the wet one. We got cloudy conditions on Tuesday and a 30% chance of showers with a high of 18 degrees. Right now, though, we're still looking sunny and hanging out at 12 degrees, Jim.
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0: Some Surrey residents woke up this morning to find a burning car on their street. Police say fire crews are called to 150 A Street and 62 B Avenue just before 5. Our Asta Panikkanen was in the area and tells us what she heard.
17: We heard a bang sound, and so we all kind of just woke up in the neighborhood. And then I ran down to see what was going on. Turns out a car was on fire, like it just was up in flames.
0: She says it was a gray SUV and has since been towed away. While the cause of the fire is unclear, police say there is no indication it's related to extortion or criminal activity. Well, there's video of someone pouring something onto the SUV and lighting it. Experts say the pandemic risk of hantavirus is very small as BC records its first presumptive positive from a cruise ship outbreak. Our Jack Rabb is hearing from Curtis Brown with Orkin Canada.
18: A different, less dangerous strain of hantavirus, the Sinombre variant, has actually been present in North American rodents for decades, leading to approximately 150 cases in humans across the continent. But the Andes variant that's of concern here is isolated to South American mice, with rodent experts saying it's expected to stay there.
1: the risk, you know, as far as that kind of spilling over into our rodent populations is it's not there.
18: BC health officials say that besides the healthcare workers treating them, the patients have had no contact with the public. About a dozen cases of the Andy strain linked to the cruise ship have been identified globally, resulting in 3 deaths. Jack Rabb, City News, Vancouver.
0: Hearing testimony involving an Edmonton woman whose 2 dogs mauled and killed an 11-year-old boy from BC. Crystal McDonald is charged with criminal negligence causing death after Cash Grist was killed at her home in April of 2024. Our Carly Robinson reports Grist was visiting his father for spring break.
3: Court previously heard Cash had gone inside with snacks while his dad worked in the garage, his father finding a bloody scene shortly after.
4: The 2 dogs have been euthanized by the city. Since this attack, Edmonton has overhauled its animal control bylaw with stronger penalties for vicious dogs. Those changes come into effect Tuesday.
0: McDonald says she was working to get her cane corsos trained before the fatal attack, adding she had repeatedly told the boy's father she did not want him left alone with them. Despite a ceasefire between Israel and Hamas, more airstrikes have landed in Gaza. Around 800 people have been killed since the ceasefire in October. Our Carling Donahue is hearing from the permanent observer to the UN for Palestine and president of the UN General Assembly.
5: On Friday, senior United Nations officials and Palestinian representatives gathered in New York to mark the 78th anniversary of the Nakba. Nakba, translated in Arabic, means catastrophe and refers to the mass displacement and dispossession of Palestinians during the 1948 Arab-Israeli War.
10: We will not leave and we will not forget. We, the Palestinian people and our refugees, did not emigrate from Palestine nor leave voluntarily in 1948, as Israel has claimed. We have rather been forcibly and cohesively expelled.
5: UN leaders using the anniversary to reiterate calls for peace and stand behind the current ceasefire plan.
19: Recognizing that the future where the state of Israel and the state of Palestine can live side by side in peace, security and mutual respect is neither a threat for Israel nor a reward for violence, but rather an investment in long-term peace, security, dignity, and equal rights for all.
5: Carling Donahue, City News, Toronto.
0: We're open to comments made by Vancouver Mayor Ken Sim says he misused his power and violated City Council's code of conduct after making inflammatory comments toward Councillor Sean Orr. Ezra Shankin of the Jewish Federation of BC feels the situation has made concerns around Orr get dismissed.
20: It is actually the inflammatory language that he has used in the past that has stoked the fires of discrimination against Jewish people.
21: And it's unfortunate that they don't, have that trust, and that's something that I'm going to work towards as best as I can while staying true to my beliefs on what's happening in the Middle East.
22: The report comes amid rising tensions between the 2 elected officials. In March, Orr launched a defamation suit against Sim for his false claims that Orr was distributing illegal drugs on Christmas Day. Orr's political party is calling for the mayor to publicly apologize, while City Council is expected to review the investigators' findings in the coming weeks. Joe Sadowski, City News, Vancouver.
0: It's 8:38.
6: Everything Vancouver.
0: The new Kitts Beach basketball courts are open for the season. Players got to shoot some hoops yesterday at an opening ceremony. We spoke with one man who regularly plays in the area.
23: Every morning, me and my dog Tupac here, we come and we get a bunch of shots up, get a good workout in. A lot of guys come here every day. It's a great spot.
0: The Kitts Beach courts are among North America's most high-profile municipal courts, alongside those in New York and Venice Beach. In 30 seconds, your 11:30 News Radio Border Report. 11:30 News Time, 8:39.
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16: Thank you very much. So we front sold the borders being busy. So one thing I want to say is a lot more lanes have opened up. We're looking at 7 lanes at the PSR crossing, 4 lanes at the PAC crossing, but you're still waiting about 45 minutes through all of them. Shout out to those border reserve, to those border guards that are working the lines right now. 7 lanes open at PSR. Haven't seen that in a little while. But 2 lanes at the Alder Grove crossing and 1 over at CMS. They're about 20 minutes right now. And northbound, you got to figure they're coming home eventually, Jim. Less than 5 across the board. They're all going south. You can double check at vancouver.citynews.ca/border.
0: And 60 seconds away, traffic and weather together on the one.
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16: Thank you very much. So we got reports of a crash here on Highway 1 westbound in between Gibson and Annis Road. I don't have much more than other than reports of a crash, which of course bothers me. I would need more than just, I think there's a crash out here. If you came through that area, give me a call at either Star or Pound 1130. I will also say that we don't really have much of a delay through the area, but it looks like transport is still on their way to this one, so they'll investigate that one. And I mean, for the time being, let's just put that on the right shoulder because we're not seeing much of a delay. But Highway 1 looks like westbound between Annis Road and Gibson Road. Let me know what you saw at either Star or Pound 1130. Now, that other situation still being dealt with. About 6:45 in the morning, a rollover crash happened on Keith Wilson Road in between Boundary and Chadsey Road. And we're still seeing some big delays due to the area. If you got more on that, you know what to do. As we work our way back into town, we're not seeing much yet. You're wide open on the Stalawasa, Alice Fraser, George Massey Tunnels, great. So is the Knight and Oak Street Bridges. Now, later today, you will see some delays as you work your way around the Cloverdale Fairgrounds, as the rodeo is today. So have a great time. Bring your sunscreen as well. But that is a bit of a later today problem right now. Give me a call at Star Pound 1130. Got updates on this, that, or anything else. 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I said bring your sunscreen because it's going to be a sunny one today with a high of 17 degrees and a UV index of 7 on Monday. Another clear one with a sunny rest of the day, high of 18 degrees. Monday, UV index is 6. And Tuesday, that's when the rain comes back, cloudy with a 30% chance of showers, high of 18 degrees. Right now, down at the airport, sunny and 12 degrees.
0: Environmental news now. Rivers around the world are quietly running out of oxygen, and climate change is emerging as a major culprit. A sweeping global analysis of more than 21,000 river systems found nearly 80% have been steadily losing dissolved oxygen over the past 4 decades. Surprisingly, tropical rivers are being hit the hardest, even more than rivers in rapidly warming polar regions. Sports coming up, the Whitecaps' winning streak is over. 11:30 news time, 8:43.
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0: Downtown, it's 12 degrees and sunny. Hello there, I'm Jim Benny. Here's what's happening right now. No crime here. Surrey police have given us that assessment after an SUV fire this morning. Though there is video footage showing someone pouring gas on the vehicle. No one was hurt. The hantavirus diagnosis on Vancouver Island should not be a cause for concern. Experts are telling us about the strain the Yukoner got on a cruise ship in the Atlantic. And coming up after sports, inflation is up in Canada, according to economists. Guess which war you can blame for it. 7:30 news time, 8:45. Now, Sportsnet 650, home of the Canucks, here's Asher Roth.
1: Well, the Vancouver Whitecaps nearly extended their point streak to 8 games, but Guilherme found the back of the net in the 7th minute of extra time as the Houston Dynamo won it 1-0. They are back at it next Saturday in San Diego. On the ice, the Montreal Canadiens scored 3 times on their first 4 shots, chasing goalie Alex Lyon from the Sabres' net, but they couldn't solve Ukko-Pekka Luukkonen from that point on, and the Sabres scored 7 unanswered to win it 8-3, forcing a Game 7, which goes tomorrow in Buffalo. Meantime, the Montreal Victoire are just 1 win away from PWHL supremacy after beating the Ottawa Charge 2-1 in overtime. Maggie Flaherty, the 2-time champion, scored the winner on a beautiful feed from Marie-Philippe Poulin. They can win it all in Ottawa tomorrow. Canada improved to 2-0 at the IIHF World Championships thanks to a 6-0 victory over Italy. To baseball, Logan Gilbert allowed 7 runs on just 5 hits as the Mariners fell 7-4 to the Padres. The Blue Jays needed 10 innings to beat the Tigers 2-1. The Vancouver Canadiens lost both games of their doubleheader against Everett, 9-5 and then 6-2. The final round of the PGA Championship is now underway. Winnipeg's own Nick Taylor is tied for second. He is 2 back of leader Alex Smalley. He's set to tee off just before 11:30 this morning. And in the Canadian Elite Basketball League, the Vancouver Bandits fell to 1-1 on the season, losing 91-78 to the Edmonton Stingers. Sports at 15 and 45 past every hour, or anytime at sportsnet.ca.
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0: This is 11:30 News Radio. Hello there, I'm Jim Benny. RCMP and Langley are investigating a targeted shooting that sent one person to hospital yesterday afternoon. It happened on Bryden Crescent near 200th Street at around 12:30. The investigation is still in its early stages, and police are working to determine the possible motive. A 27-year-old man was transported to hospital for further assessment. Economists are expecting inflation top 3% in Canada in April for the first time since 2023, as consumers grapple with the Iran war oil shock.
24: Statistics Canada is set to publish updated price data on Tuesday, with economists calling for the headline inflation figure to hit 3.1%, up from 2.4% in March. Economists at RBC say the jump in gas prices is largely to blame for pushing inflation higher, though the federal government's move to suspend the fuel excise tax for about 4 months starting in mid-April will take some steam out of the figures. The Bank of Canada has signaled it will look through the initial inflationary spike tied to higher pump prices, but will act to ensure price pressures don't become entrenched. Michelle Zedekian, The Canadian Press.
0: Canada is cutting future targets for industrial carbon pricing as part of efforts to help Alberta build an oil pipeline. Reaction is coming in from both environmental groups and economists. We're finding out more about this from an economics professor at the University of Lethbridge.
25: In a news release, the group Environmental Defense says the agreement confirms that PM Carney is not just gutting Alberta's carbon pricing framework, but the national benchmark as well.
26: You know, the Carney government and the Liberal government at this point, since last year, they have prioritized improving the economic situation and, you know, focusing on affordability and pushing the economic agenda. Not necessarily neglecting the green targets, but maybe putting it at a little less priority at this point.
25: Amir Shah, City News, Calgary.
0: And a long-lost manuscript discovered in Rome has revealed one of the oldest surviving versions of the very first known poem written in English. The 1,200-year-old manuscript contains Caedmon's Hymn, a 9-line Old English poem said to have been miraculously composed by a shy Northumbrian cowherd after a divine dream. The Old English lines were not added later in the margins or at the end. In this manuscript, the Old English is woven directly into the main Latin itself. In just a moment, traffic and weather together on the ones on 1130 News Radio.
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16: The 1130 Rogers Xfinity Internet Traffic Center. I'm Alex Kerrigan. We have another car in the ditch. It's in Chilliwack. Highway 1 westbound after Annis Road. So what's going on here is the on-ramp from Annis Road westbound is partially blocked off over on Highway 1. It's a little busy through the area, but this is another car in the ditch, unfortunately, on through Chilliwack. It's actually closer to Abbotsford, but got a rollover crash in the ditch on Keith Wilson in between Boundary and Chadsey Road. Haven't heard much about that one yet. We know the crew's been on the scene for quite some time, but that's a bit of a delay if you're on your way to and from Cultus Lake. You know, it's a popular route to and from there. We work our way back into the lower mainland to really finish up this report. You're wide open on the Portman Bridge. Stall of Wasm's great. Alex Fraser, George Massey, Knight Nooks, Two Pidges. Still very, very quiet. We are seeing a bit of a delay, though, on Seymour, northbound in front of Georgia. And then Georgia, both directions, right around Granville Street. Don't have much on that just yet. Star Pound 1130 if you got more on that. But again, that car in the ditch is way out in Chilliwack on Highway 1 westbound by Annis Road. It's really got the Annis westbound on-ramp partially blocked off. 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Have a great time if you're on your way to Cultus Lake or perhaps the Cloverdale Rodeo today, wherever you're going. Bring sunscreen because today's going to be a sunny one with a UV index of 7 or high and a high of 18 degrees. Then tomorrow it's going to be a UV index of 6 and another sunny one with a high of about 18 degrees. On Tuesday, cloudy with a 30% chance of showers, another high of 18 degrees. On Wednesday, sunny again with a high of 19. And then on Thursday, sunny again with a high of 19 degrees. You see anything else going on? Give me a ring. Star Pound 1130 in the traffic center. I'm Alex Kerrigan. Oh, and right now we're looking sunny and 12 degrees.
0: This is 1130 News Radio. Hello, I'm Jim Benny. The Ebola outbreak in Congo and Uganda has been declared a public health emergency of international concern. Ebola is highly contagious and can be contracted from bodily fluids such as vomit, blood, or semen. The disease it causes is rare, but severe and often fatal. The emergency declaration is meant to spur donor agencies and countries into action. By WHO standards, it shows the event is serious. There is a risk of international spread, and it requires a coordinated international response. It doesn't happen too often in the Lower Mainland, but you may feel a familiar bite if you take a stroll near a lake or a pond these days. Mosquito season is back, and experts are warning eastern provinces like Ontario and Quebec are going to see a boom. Our David Zura reports, if you want to avoid them near your home, you should clear away any large puddles.
5: It's advice being echoed by Nick Dudlack, the co-owner of Buzzkito, a GTA company that focuses on mosquitoes and ticks. He says the calls have started.
2: So right now we're noticing it's more the early birds looking to get protection earlier on in the season.
5: He agrees that removing standing water on your property is the most effective thing you can do yourself.
2: Buckets, bird baths, any puddles you guys find on the property.
5: Adding your backyard may have mosquito magnets.
2: Logs over here used in the fire pit. What happens is mosquitoes will house themselves in between the crevices. They don't really like sunshine. They'll hide in shaded areas and then come out at night. So definitely closing these up.
5: Nick also adding peppermint is one plant you can use to actually help keep them away.
2: Peppermint, it's actually a great plant to plant near sitting areas like such.
5: For City News, I'm David Zura.
0: A dramatic rescue in the open ocean miles off the California coast.
10: The two men bobbing in the water sending out a distress call. Their boat was taking on water and then flipped. A whale-watching boat with 23 paying passengers on an eight-hour trip redirecting, coming to their rescue. Captains Nancy Black and Evan Brodsky of Monterey Bay Whale Watch answering a scratchy distress call.
19: So I immediately started heading that way, and I went as fast as we could. I kind of pushed the engines over, you know, what you're supposed to do.
10: The men floating for nearly 40 minutes.
0: Bulgaria has won the 70th Eurovision Song Contest with singer Dara's party anthem, Bangaranga.
20: Welcome to the Ryan.
0: This is Bulgaria's first win. Israel came second despite a number of protests over the country's participation. Several hundred protesters marched near the contest area in Vienna. In moments, we'll give you an update on business. This is 1130 News Radio.
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28: I'm Chris McCusker. Have you heard of the K-shaped economy? It's more of a factor in the U.S., but the phenomenon has been creeping over the border as lower-income Canadians continue to struggle. Jim Stanford is economist and director of the Center for Future Work.
29: Two lines going in opposite directions, one going up and one going down. And that is the idea behind this concept of a K-shaped economy, where you're seeing one part of the economy doing very well, their incomes rising, their wealth rising, their prosperity rising, and much of the rest of the economy, clearly the majority of the economy, not doing so well. Their incomes not keeping up with prices, their affordability challenges getting worse, their wealth depleting or disappearing. And we have seen over the last several years this phenomena in many countries around the world, especially in the United States. This is where the concept really originated, where you see a very small elite that has never had so much wealth, amassed more wealth than has ever been concentrated in a small group of people in human history, really, but the rest of the society struggling.
28: And it might get worse before it gets better?
29: On Tuesday, we'll get the Statistics Canada inflation reading for April. We've already seen inflation jump from 1.8% in February to 2.4% in March. I expect that April number will be 3% or higher.
28: 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And with your weekend business report, I'm Chris McCusker.
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7: Hello there, and thank you for joining us. It's Sunday, May 17th, and I'm David Natalini. In Vancouver, it's mainly sunny at the moment, sitting at 12 degrees. And here's what's making news right now. We have some breaking news this hour. Canada has its first confirmed case of hantavirus. A patient isolating in BC has tested positive. Surrey police are investigating an early morning vehicle fire. Police say there's no indication it's extortion related. A trial is underway after two dogs attacked and killed a BC boy back in 2024. And Vancouverites can now enjoy some brand new basketball courts.
8: The Whitecaps get blanked in Houston. The Sabres force Game 7 against the Habs, and the Vancouver Canadiens get beat twice by the Aqua Sox. Sports at 15.
7: 11:30 news time is 9:01. And now over to the Rogers Xfinity Internet Traffic Center. We have some fun news, or interesting news, rather, in downtown Vancouver, don't we, Alex?
16: Yeah, I'd call it fun. It's both of those. Yeah, fun and interesting. A quick shout-out to Al. I hope he's still listening, but Al gave me a call. He was driving through. So we saw this big delay over at the intersection of, I was looking at Georgia and Granville specifically, and Al calls me like, they're shooting a movie. And then we open up the camera here over at Seymour at Georgia, and I could see a crane truck on top of, or a video crane on top of a car there. Yeah, they're shooting something out there. I have no idea how long they're going to be.

0: to Highway 1. We hope everyone's okay through the area. Volume delays are very minimal through this one. And crews are still on the scene monitoring this rollover crash. Keith Wilson Road between Boundary and Chadsey Road. If you're on your way to and from Cultus Lake, be aware of that one. That is about it. Also, we are coming up a little bit closer to the Cloverdale Rodeo. It's going to be really messy as you work your way through Cloverdale. Right now, you're kind of fine, but keep that in mind if you're on your way to and from there. Star Pound 1130, if there's anything new going on, just make sure that you keep that safe in hands. 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I've been saying all day, get that sunscreen handy because today is going to be a sunny one. We got a sunny day with a high of 17 degrees, UV index of 7 or higher. Tomorrow, likely the same thing, sunny conditions, high of 18, UV index of 6 or higher. But then Tuesday, that's when you want to account for that rain with a cloudy one, a 30% chance of showers, a high of 18. Right now, David, we're still climbing. It's 12 degrees at the airport.
1: Thank you very much. 11:30 news time is 9:03, and now on to your top stories. And we begin with breaking news this hour. Testing has found one of the four Canadians isolating in BC after evacuating a hantavirus-stricken cruise ship has tested positive for the virus. Now, the National Microbiology Lab in Winnipeg found one person from the Yukon has it, while their partner has tested negative. It's Canada's first confirmed case, and it's once again stoking fears of a possible pandemic. Our Jack Rabb is speaking with Dr. Brian Conway from Vancouver's Infectious Diseases Center.
2: It's the first recorded case in Canada of this specific variant, the Andes strain, which has triggered global concern due to its high mortality rate, as well as its ability to transmit human to human. But experts say there's no credible threat of a pandemic.
3: This is not COVID. It's very different from COVID, and it should be understood in that way, that the pandemic risk of hantavirus is, you know, infinitesimally small, if not non-existent.
2: Jack Rabb, City News, Vancouver.
1: Emergency crews were called out to a car fire in Surrey this morning. It happened near 150 A Street and 62B Avenue. Our Asta Pandey Kanan reports just after 5 a.m., residents were woken by what sounded like an explosion.
4: And I had no idea what it was, so I ran downstairs. And when I opened my door, a car, a gray SUV to be specific, was completely engulfed in flames. And there was so much smoke around the area that people from two blocks away could also see it.
1: She says the fire has since been put out. Now CCTV footage obtained by 1130 News Radio shows someone parking the vehicle in the middle of the road, pouring liquid on the windshield, and then lighting it on fire. Police say no one was injured, and there's no indication the incident is extortion related. The owner of two dogs that killed a BC boy says she repeatedly told his father that she did not want him left alone with her cane corsos. Our Carly Robinson reports the woman from Edmonton put up guard dog on duty signs 2 months before the attack.
5: After several violent encounters in the months before, Crystal McDonald took the stand in court in her own defense Friday. She's pleaded not guilty to criminal negligence.
6: 11-year-old Cash Grist was mauled to death in this South Edmonton home. He was visiting his dad, who lived with McDonald as a roommate. McDonald put up the signs and says she told everyone to stop playing with the large cane corso dogs named Chaos and Cairo after they bit her, a basement tenant, and hospitalized a visiting friend, also killing a small dog and cat in four separate incidents.
1: McDonald is charged with criminal negligence causing death after the April 2024 attack. To the Middle East now, where more airstrikes landing in Gaza from Israel, and now Hamas's most senior official has been killed.
7: Hundreds of Palestinians in Gaza City marched through the streets Saturday, carrying the body of the most senior Hamas leader and decrying his killing. Despite a fragile U.S.-brokered ceasefire in Gaza, Israel carried out strikes on the region Friday night, one of which killed the top Hamas military official, Izz al-Din al-Haddad.
8: This assassination is a cowardly act by Israeli Prime Minister Benjamin Netanyahu and America.
7: Israeli leaders claim al-Haddad was one of the architects behind the Hamas attack on October 7, 2023. They also claim he personally held Israeli hostages and violated the terms of the U.S.-brokered ceasefire by refusing to disarm Hamas militants. In the wake of his death, the IDF is vowing to continue pursuing Israel's enemies days and holding

0: everyone who participated in the October 7th attack accountable. Carling Donahue, City News, Toronto.
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2: A massive rail strike now threatening to upend the start of the work week for hundreds of thousands of New York commuters. The Long Island Railroad, North America's largest commuter rail system, remains shut down this morning. ABC's Morgan Norwood is at New York's Penn Station.
3: The main sticking point? Pay raises between 4.5% and 5%, along with health care costs.
4: So you guys are prepared to hold out for not just days, but months?
5: Yes, if we have to, yes. We have no choice.
3: Now, with both sides digging in, the political finger-pointing escalating too. Governor Kathy Hochul blaming the Trump administration, who had delegated an emergency board last fall for cutting mediations short. Trump firing back online, saying, "I have nothing to do with it." Adding, "No, Kathy, it's your fault." And now, looking over the facts, you should have not allowed this to happen.
2: Workers went on strike just after midnight.
1: Everything Vancouver.
2: And the new basketball courts at Kits Beach are officially open, just in time for the May long weekend. Yesterday, members from the Vancouver Park Board welcomed players to the new area, painted in bright blues and orange. Commissioner Scott Jensen says it's a great space for up-and-coming Canadian athletes.
6: This is for them, and this is for their future, and this is to lead for any future Olympians that are going to represent Canada in basketball.
2: The courts also feature new hoops, backboards, and resurfacing. Coming up next, your ferry report. It's 9:09.
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2: 11:30 news time is 9:11. And now back over to the traffic center. Here is Alex Kerrigan.
11: Thank you very much, David. So I got a crash in Coquitlam. It's thrown out over top of Highway 1, that overpass. Looks like southbound traffic may be blocked off. You got more on that, you know what to do, either star or pound 11:30. Keep it safe, though, and keep it hands-free. Also, a few crashes off the highways here. I'm finding out about a new one down on the Surrey-White Rock border. That's 16th Avenue at 160th Street, if you prefer, North Bluff Road over at State Road. And it looks like you are down to one lane in all directions through this one. It's going to really impact 16th/North Bluff East and West. It's a major route to get yourself onto Highway 99. It's just a very major route as you work your way through that part of town. Also, looking at another one out in... Oh, let's go back to Vancouver, West Georgia, between Granville and Richards should be a full closure due to what appears to be some kind of commercial slash movie shoot. That's causing some pains downtown Vancouver right now. And then way out of town, car in a ditch on Highway 1 westbound after Annis Road. This is mostly an off-ramp problem, but if you got more on this, that, or anything else, give me a ring, star or pound 1130. 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Central City Fun Park in Surrey. Get that sunscreen out no matter what you're doing today. Mainly sunny conditions with a high of 17. The UV index is 7 or higher. And on Monday, clearing in the morning, but a sunny rest of the day, high of 18. Monday's UV index is 6. Tuesday, clouds are going to be rolling in. Tuesday, we got a 30% chance of showers with a high of 18 degrees. And right now, it's still climbing. Partly cloudy at the airport, but now 13 degrees, David.
2: Thank you very much. Well, scientists have uncovered a surprising new trick used by one of cancer's most notorious proteins. MYC, already infamous for fueling runaway tumor growth, also appears to help cancer cells survive by repairing their damaged DNA, including damage caused by chemotherapy and radiation. Researchers at Oregon Health and Science University have found that MYC can rush directly to broken DNA and recruit repair machinery, effectively helping tumors recover from treatments made to destroy them. Coming up next, we're going to be taking a look at your top stories and having a check of sports. 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
2: Hello there, my name is David Natalini, and here's what's making news right now. Breaking news this hour, one of the four Canadians isolating in BC has tested positive for hantavirus. No arrests or injuries after a vehicle went up in flames in Surrey this morning. And coming up after sports, a famous blood-sucking insect is said to swarm across eastern Canada. But first, from Sportsnet Radio, here's Asher Roth.
20: Well, the seven-game unbeaten streak for the Vancouver Whitecaps is over. They fell 1-0 on the road to the Houston Dynamo. The game was scoreless until 7 minutes into extra time when Guilherme scored the winner. The Caps are in San Diego next weekend. The Buffalo Sabres scored 7 unanswered goals to shock the Bell Centre crowd and force Game 7 with an 8-3 victory over the Montreal Canadiens. Rasmus Dahlin had a goal and 4 assists. Jack Quinn scored a pair. Game 7 is tomorrow in Buffalo. In the PWHL, Maggie Flaherty's overtime winner from Marie-Philippe Poulin has the Montreal Victoire 1 win away from a Walter Cup championship. Thanks to a 2-1 win over Ottawa in Game 2, they can win it on the road tomorrow. At the World Championships, Macklin Celebrini potted a pair. Cam Talbot stopped all 19 shots he faced as Canada beat Italy 6-0 to improve to 2-0. They face Denmark tomorrow. On the diamond, Dalton Varsho was the hero for the Jays, driving in the go-ahead run in the top of the 10th. They beat the Tigers 2-1. The Seattle Mariners fell 7-4 to the Padres. The Vancouver Canadiens lost both games of a doubleheader to the Everett Aqua Sox 9-5 in Game 1 and 6-2 in Game 2. In the CEBL, the Vancouver Bandits dropped a 91-78 decision to the Edmonton Stingers, falling to 1-1 on the season. And the final round of the PGA Championship is underway. Alex Smalley holds the lead at 6 under par. Winnipeg's Nick Taylor is just 2 shots back. Sports at 15 and 45 past every hour or anytime at sportsnet.ca.
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2: You're listening to 1130 News Radio. I'm David Natalini. Well, experts say Canada's real estate market hasn't quite bloomed this spring, delaying the anticipated rebound from last year's downturn.
23: BMO senior economist Robert Kafcik says the conditions needed for a big rebound simply aren't in place at this point. Affordability has improved, but home prices and mortgage rates haven't come down enough to move the needle. The slow pace is also the culmination of factors, including the lack of population growth last year, which chilled the rental market and led to much lower investor demand for condos. However, Kafcik says there could be a reason for optimism given the resilience of the Canadian economy in the face of trade disruptions and global conflict. Michelle Zedekian, The Canadian Press.
2: Canadian aid groups are weighing how to respond to U.S. policies blocking funding for organizations that provide abortion services, sexual health information, or LGBTQ plus advocacy in developing countries.
24: Since 1985, Republican administrations have implemented what they call the Mexico City policy, which blocks American aid funding from going to groups that provide abortion counseling or referrals. U.S. President Donald Trump drastically expanded this policy in February by applying the ban to any groups receiving funding from other sources for abortion services and those advocating for sexual and gender minorities. The rollback on feminist aid has Oxfam Canada warning that people will die as a result of the Trump policy. The Canadian Partnership for Women and Children's Health is urging Canada to assemble a coalition of like-minded countries to preserve sexual health services and advocacy for reproductive rights. David Augustine, The Canadian Press.
2: And reaction is coming in after Alberta's premier and the prime minister signed an agreement on carbon pricing. Canada will cut targets for industrial prices as part of efforts for a new pipeline. Our Amar Shah is speaking with an economics professor at the University of Lethbridge.
25: Those in the business community are welcoming this news, saying it will boost the province's economy.
26: So the improvement in the economy typically in one sector pushes things in other sectors. People who get a job, let's say, in construction, in building a new pipeline, or the money that will be spent by the provincial government, eventually with royalties, this will all trickle down in the economy.
25: But there is concern from environmental groups about the industrial carbon emissions price in Alberta, negotiated at $130 per ton by 2040, which is well below the national price.
2: Amir Shah, City News, Calgary. Coming up next, we're going to be taking a look at your traffic and weather forecast. 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
11: In the 1130 Rogers Community Internet Traffic Center, my name is Alice Kerrigan. Thank you for tuning in. Let's start downtown, where there was crews shooting some kind of movie or commercial on Georgia in between Howe down to about Richards. And I don't think they've wrapped up, but I mean, we're clearly seeing traffic move on that section of Georgia. They still have a lane closure on Seymour northbound in between Georgia and Dunsmuir. So this one could be intermittent. So do worry about that. But we're not seeing as much activity through here, which, of course, is good. We're seeing a lot of activity elsewhere, though. We got a crash. You can see this one in the cameras here, 16th Avenue, right around 160th. You're still down to one lane each direction. It appears the crews have left the scene, but you're still down to one lane each way. Hopefully, tow trucks are on the way for that one. We work our way out to Chilliwack, where it's a minivan in the ditch. Highway 1 westbound, right around Annis Road. Everyone's out of the vehicle, and we're not seeing any delays through this one, but it should be impacting the Annis Road on-ramp. Now, we work our way back to Chilliwack to wrap this one, pardon me, to Coquitlam to wrap this one up. We just came from Chilliwack, but in Coquitlam, Brunette Avenue southbound, right over top of Highway 1, hearing that a crash has southbound traffic blocked off, getting pushed back to about Bernacchi Street. If you got more on this, that, or anything else, star or pound 1130 with traffic by Indian Bombay Bistro. 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Take a look at the weather forecast. Whether you're on your way to Cultus Lake or the Cloverdale Rodeo, bring sunscreen because it's a high of 17, a sunny day today with a UV index of 7 or higher. Tomorrow's a sunny one, clear in the morning, and a high of 18 degrees, UV index of 6 or high. Tuesday is the wet one this week, a 30% chance of showers at a high of 18, but Wednesday all through Friday will be sunny conditions with a high between 19 and 20 degrees. Gets hot on Friday, Wednesday and Thursday. We got a high of just 19.
2: Welcome back. I'm David Natalini. Looking stateside, a boat captain in Miami had to rescue two people after their boat burst into flames in a local bay on Friday. Santiago Stubrin managed to get the stranded boaters out of the water into safety.
3: Yelling at the guy like, hey, jump out of the boat, jump off the boat. It's going to explode. And then, the guy jumped off the boat. He was trying to swim to us, to my boat. But the current was super strong, so he couldn't, like, really get to the boat. So I'm like, hey, go to the other side, I'll pick you up.
2: A previous boat explosion in Miami less than a week ago sent 11 people to the hospital. Parts of the U.S., including Arizona and California's Central Valley, are in critical fire danger due to warm, dry, and windy conditions. In the Bay Area, a gas station is warning there's a risk of power shutoffs through Tuesday to prevent fires. ABC's Tim Jones is in San Francisco.
5: We're monitoring the weather very carefully.
6: PG&E says with these conditions, it's likely they could have public safety power shutoffs in parts of the East and North Bays. But this time of year, officials say fires can happen anywhere. Paul Lowenthal works for the Santa Rosa Fire Department.
8: We see the red flag conditions.
6: Lowenthal says his crew has been getting ready for fire season for weeks now. He's reminding the public they need their help too.
8: Take care of their weeds, maintain defensible space.
6: Forecasts say a developing El Nino event this summer could trigger a harsher fire season than normal across California.
2: PG&E says these outages also depend on the incoming weather. With summer-like conditions on the way, mosquitoes are expected to be a big problem in eastern Canada. Our David Zura reports, experts are warning us that these insects are about to boom.
9: Rosalind Murray is an assistant professor of biology with the University of Toronto, Mississauga. She says even if spring was warm but dry, that would have softened the blow. But the heavy rainfall and snow melt have set the mosquitoes up for success, and everyone will likely notice it.
12: They find habitats that aren't natural very easily. The problem truly with mosquitoes in urban areas is that they thrive in disgusting little bits of water. And so making sure on our properties and at our workplaces that there aren't little pockets of fresh water lying around for them to breed in.
9: For City News, I'm David Zura.
2: And the catchy Cars for Kids jingle you've probably heard 1,000 times could soon be silenced in California.
13: You've heard it a lot.
14: 1-877 Cars for Kids.
13: But folks in California won't be hearing the Cars for Kids earworm anymore after a judge ruled that the charity behind the ads violated the state's false advertising law. ABC News legal contributor Nima Romani.
15: California is pretty consumer friendly, so when you're running ads with young kids and the funds are going to older kids in another state and maybe even another country, that's a problem.
13: In a written statement, Cars for Kids calling the ruling deeply flawed. Dave Packer, ABC News.
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17: 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Consumer insolvencies are on the rise in Canada. According to data from the Canadian Association of Insolvency and Restructuring Professionals, it is the highest quarterly volume since 2009, around the financial crisis, with roughly 17 Canadians filing for insolvency every hour during the quarter. Andre Bolduc is the immediate past chair.
18: Approximately 50% of households are currently living paycheck to paycheck, and we know that about a quarter of households are filled overwhelmed by debt. 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
17: Now, you see something different in 2026 compared to 2009.
18: About 80% of filings are consumer proposals, so people try to work out a plan with their creditors as opposed to just cashing in their chips, if you will. So I think consumer confidence and what's happening on the consumer front will be something to watch going forward. I do expect, though, that regardless of what happens, because there's so much debt that households have, that you know, insolvency numbers will stay elevated.
17: And with your weekend business report, I'm Chris McCusker.
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22: Good morning. It's Sunday, May 17th. I'm Jim Benny. In Vancouver, it's 13 degrees, partly sunny, and here's what's happening right now. Hantavirus has been confirmed. A temporary diagnosis was made last Thursday involving a Yukoner on a cruise ship in the Atlantic. An explosion and fire in a car in Surrey just after 5 this morning. No one has been hurt. Police say it's not an extortion, but we've seen video of someone pouring gas on the SUV. A woman is on trial in Edmonton after her dogs attacked and killed an 11-year-old BC boy. And just in time for the long weekend, the new basketball courts at Kitts Beach are open.
23: The Whitecaps' unbeaten streak is over. The Sabres score 8 in Montreal to force a Game 7, and the Victoire are a win away from capturing the Walter Cup. Sports at 45.
22: The country's fast food market is set to get even more crowded. Mike Eppel has business at 56. 11:30 news time, 9:31. 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
30: Jim, are weekends always this busy?
22: I don't know.
3: Well, we got a lot going on in the script here. I appreciate the call on the Sea to Sky. Crashed on like a motorcycle, 99 southbound. Southbound right around Batania Beach before Furry Creek. And it sounds like southbound's down to one lane. We hope everyone's okay. Crews know about this one. They're not on the scene just yet. Coquitlam, a crash on the Brunette southbound at Highway 1 overpass. It's the overpass, not on Highway 1. Southbound down to one lane. Sounds like the northbound on-ramp to Highway 1 eastbound is now blocked off. A crash in the intersection of 160th and 16th Avenue. This is on the South Surrey-White Rock border. You're down to one lane in all directions. A new crash in Richmond at the intersection of Westminster Highway and Jacobs Road, eastbound, westbound, down to one lane. I think Jacobs Road, Sitaway Road, as if you prefer, but I think northbound and southbound blocked off through here. We're still dealing with the car in the ditch on Highway 1 westbound after Annis Road. That's a rollover crash with a minivan, and the on-ramp from Annis Road partially blocked off. Keith Wilson Road between Chadsey and Boundary. That rollover crash happened 6:45. Sounds like it's still active, and then we'll wrap it up with a movie-slash-commercial shoot. West Georgia between Granville and Richards has just reopened, but Seymour northbound in front of Georgia. That right lane is blocked off. 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Go get the sunscreen. Today's going to be a sunny one with a high of 17 and a UV index of 7 or higher. Monday, we got a clearing in the morning, high of 18. UV index is 6 on Monday. On Tuesday, cloudy with a 30% chance of showers, a high of 18. Right now, we're looking at 13 degrees, Jim.
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22: Hantavirus has been confirmed as a diagnosis for one of the passengers from a Hantavirus-stricken cruise ship. The person is from Yukon and was quarantining on Vancouver Island. Our Jack Grab is learning more about the virus, including from Curtis Brown with Orkin Canada.
7: Epidemiologist Dr. Brian Conway says the main reason for that is how difficult it is to transmit the virus, given that it requires prolonged close contact with someone who has symptoms or is just on the cusp of developing them.
11: We understand this virus. It spreads from rodents to humans. It very rarely spreads from human to human, and it's only this one strain.
7: Hantaviruses are typically found in deer mice, a species that is native to Canada.
19: Depending on what part of the province that you live in, that might be one of the more dominant rodent species in an area. And so, incredibly common.
7: Jack Rab, City News, Vancouver.
22: Sounded like a loud explosion, and the next thing neighbors in Surrey knew, a car was on fire. Emergency crews have put out the flames. Our Asa Panikkanen is on the scene and reports it happened near 150A and 62B Avenue just after 5 this morning.
24: The front engine part is completely thrashed, and the car looks like it's completely melted out. The seats look melted out.
22: In an email, Surrey police say no one was injured and the cause of the fire is unknown. However, CCTV footage from the area shows a driver of the vehicle pouring liquid onto the windshield and lighting it on fire. Police add there is no indication this is extortion related. An Edmonton woman is on trial after her two dogs killed an 11-year-old BC boy in April 2024. Our Carly Robinson reports Crystal McDonald says she told Cash Grist's father she did not want him left alone with her dogs.
25: McDonald telling court she told Cash's dad, Wesley Grist, that she didn't want the 11-year-old to stay in the home until she found a trainer for the 2-year-old unneutered dogs. But when Cash arrived for spring break 2024, hugged her and called her auntie, she felt she had no choice, telling Cash and his father he could never be alone with the dogs, noting the dogs were bigger and faster than Cash.
22: The two dogs had previously hospitalized one of McDonald's friends, leading to 3 broken ribs, a punctured lung, and more than a dozen stitches. McDonald faces a charge of criminal negligence. Israel has killed the most senior Hamas militant leader in a strike on Gaza City. As Carling Donahue explains, the attack comes from amidst the fragile U.S.-brokered ceasefire.
26: The director of Gaza City's Al-Shifa Hospital says at least 7 civilians were also killed in Israel's latest bombardment. These scenes, the aftermath of strikes on residential buildings. Officials say women and a child are among the dead.
27: Israel has not stopped killing since they received their hostages. They received their hostages and continue killing everywhere. My message to the world is to stand with us, to lift the injustice inflicted on us, and to stop Israel's brutality.
26: According to the Palestinian Ministry of Health, Israeli strikes have killed more than 850 people in Gaza since the ceasefire went into effect last October. Carling Donahue, City News, Toronto.
22: Let's talk about getting around. around. Not here, though, in New York City, as a strike of New York rail workers continues this weekend. The Long Island Railroad remains shut down, spelling bad news for Monday morning commuters. ABC's Morgan Norwood is at Penn Station.
5: The walkout starting just after midnight Saturday after months of negotiations between the MTA and unions representing some 3,500 rail workers collapsed.
6: We're just looking for an agreement that ensures our members' standard of living. That's all this is about.
5: The main sticking point? Pay raises between 4.5% and 5%, along with health care costs.
22: Workers say they're prepared to hold out for months if need be. 11:30 news time, 9:37. What have we got downtown? Well, it's still 13 degrees and partly sunny. A third-party investigation has concluded Vancouver Mayor Ken Sim misused the influence of his office, violated council's code of conduct, and harassed Councillor Sean Orr.
8: The investigator says that Sim's comments from the press conference and later social media posts created a hostile work environment. The report now calls on council to request a formal apology from Sim or issue a public reprimand if one is not received in 2 weeks.
9: We're hosting FIFA in a month, you know, and this is what we're having to deal with. It's embarrassing.
8: The mayor was not available for an interview, but in a written statement, Sim disagrees with the report's conclusions and says it's his responsibility as mayor to respond to concerns brought to him from the Jewish community.
12: That press conference was a mayor doing exactly what a mayor should be doing, which is standing up for vulnerable communities like ours at our behest.
8: Ezra Shankin with the Jewish Federation of BC echoes the mayor's statement and feels his community's concerns regarding Councillor Orr have been dismissed. Joe Sadowski, City News, Vancouver.
22: 11:30 news time, 9:38.
16: Everything Vancouver.
22: Well, Vancouver basketball players can look forward to a fresh court to play on this weekend. The courts at Kitts Beach are officially open, sporting some new paint and hoops. Howard Kelsey is the chair of the Canada One Athletic Foundation. He talks about the importance of public courts.
13: As Vancouver gets more and more expensive, as we have seen in the last couple of decades, private clubs are fine. But at the end of the day, all races, all economic abilities, everybody should have the equal chance to go out and play and enjoy it.
22: Howard, by the way, big star with the Point Grey Greyhounds some years back in high school basketball. The new courts were updated thanks to funding from the Canada One Athletic Foundation. 30 seconds away, your 11:30 News Radio Border Report. 11:30 news time, 9:39.
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22: 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What do we got going south, Alex?
3: Oh, we have so many lanes open at the Peace Arch crossing, and it's really helping out. 7 lanes open at Peace Arch, and we have a 30-minute delay, but lots of volume through there getting processed. Over at the Pack crossing, 4 lanes open, and we're looking at about a 40-minute wait through here. Aldergrove has 2 lanes, 20 minutes. Sumas has 1 lane and 20 minutes. All the times that I read it were southbound because northbound still doesn't exist. I'm expecting to get busy later in the day with all that southbound traffic, but right now, less than 5 across the board. Double check at vancouver.citynews.ca/border.
22: Lots of new crashes being reported on in the traffic center. We'll have that for you in 60 seconds on traffic and weather together on the one.
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22: 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And Alex, where do you want to start?
3: I think we're starting on the Sea to Sky because we got a crash on the game motorcycle reported on the 99 southbound in between Britannia Beach and Furry Creek. And I see a bit of a delay through the area. See a bit of a northbound slowdown as well. Perhaps a visual distraction. We hope everyone's okay. Star pound 1130. I got a bit of an odd one as well. This isn't a crash, but I'm hearing reports of several exotic vehicles, seven exotic cars reported speeding on the 99 or closer to Porto Cove. And that one appears to be, well, the northbound visual distraction. They've been pulled over here. I don't have much on that. This doesn't appear to be a crash, but let's call it a police incident by now. At 99 northbound is busier than southbound. We work our way back into Coquitlam. A crash on the Burnett overpass above Highway 1. Southbound's down to one lane. It seems that the northbound on-ramp onto Highway 1 eastbound is also blocked off. You got more on that, you know what to do. A crash in Surrey, 160th and 16th Avenue. Down to one lane, all directions, tows on the scene. That one should be wrapping up in about 10 to 15 minutes. Crash over in New West. Do we have this one? Yes, here we are. Intersection of Westminster Highway at Jacobs Road. And camera's loading, but I got northbound. Oh, there we go. They just cleared. So one out of the script over in Richmond. In Chilliwack, car in the ditch. Highway 1 westbound after Annis. A on-road from Annis, Highway 1 westbound, partially blocked off. And that commercial shoot still ongoing. West Georgia between Granville and Richards. And there's a northbound right lane closure on Seymour right after West Georgia. 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It's going to be hot today. Sunny conditions, high of 18 degrees. It'll be hot tomorrow. Sunny conditions again, another high of 18 degrees. Then Tuesday is the wet one in the forecast. Tuesday cloudy with a 30% chance of showers and a high of 18. Right now we are looking cloudy and still 13 degrees, Jim.
22: We have health news. A new nanotechnology treatment has reversed Alzheimer's symptoms in mice by restoring the brain's natural cleanup system. Instead of focusing directly on damaged neurons, scientists targeted a protected area of cells and blood vessels that controls what enters and leaves the brain. The specially engineered nanoparticles help clear toxic amyloid proteins from the brain and repair the blood-brain barrier, which normally protects and regulates the brain's environment. In one striking experiment by an international team, elderly mice treated with the therapy later behaved like younger mice. Sports coming up, a promising start for the Habs turned into a loss against Buffalo.
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22: 13 degrees and partly cloudy downtown. Hello, I'm Jim Benny. Here's what's making news right now. No need to worry. We're hearing that again from experts after one of the passengers from a hantavirus-stricken cruise ship has officially tested positive. They have been quarantining on Vancouver Island. A bang, and then an SUV was seen on fire in Surrey. Happened just after 5 this morning. No one was injured, and it's not tied to recent extortion cases, but apparently gas was poured on it. Coming up after sports, inflation is up in Canada, according to economists. 11:30 news time, 9:45. Now from Sportsnet 650, home of the Canucks, here's Asher Roth.
1: Well, the Vancouver Whitecaps nearly extended their point streak to 8 games, but Guilherme found the back of the net in the 7th minute of extra time as the Houston Dynamo won it 1-0. They are back at it next Saturday in San Diego. On the ice, the Montreal Canadiens scored 3 times on their first 4 shots, chasing goalie Alex Lyon from the Sabres net, but they couldn't solve Ukko-Pekka Luukkonen from that point on, and the Sabres scored 7 unanswered to win it 8-3, forcing a Game 7, which goes tomorrow in Buffalo. Buffalo. Meantime, the Montreal Victoire are just one win away from PWHL supremacy after beating the Ottawa Charge 2-1 in overtime. Maggie Flaherty, the two-time champion, scored the winner on a beautiful feed from Marie-Philippe Poulin. They can win it all in Ottawa tomorrow. Canada improved to 2-0 at the IIHF World Championships thanks to a 6-0 victory over Italy. To baseball, Logan Gilbert allowed 7 runs on just 5 hits as the Mariners fell 7-4 to the Padres. The Blue Jays needed 10 innings to beat the Tigers 2-1. The Vancouver Canadiens lost both games of their doubleheader against Everett 9-5 and then 6-2. The final round of the PGA Championship is now underway. Winnipeg's own Nick Taylor is tied for second. He is 2 back of leader Alex Smalley. He's set to tee off just before 11:30 this morning. And in the Canadian Elite Basketball League, the Vancouver Bandits fell to 1-1 on the season, losing 91-78 to the Edmonton Stingers. Sports at 15:45 past every hour or anytime at sportsnet.ca.
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22: This is 11:30 News Radio. I'm Jim Benny. Economists are expecting inflation top 3% in Canada in April for the first time since 2023 as consumers grapple with the Iran war oil shock.
11: Statistics Canada is set to publish updated price data on Tuesday, with economists calling for the headline inflation figure to hit 3.1%, up from 2.4% in March. Economists at RBC say the jump in gas prices is largely to blame for pushing inflation higher, though the federal government's move to suspend the fuel excise tax for about 4 months starting in mid-April will take some steam out of the figures. The Bank of Canada has signaled it will look through the initial inflationary spike tied to higher pump prices, but will act to ensure price pressures don't become entrenched. Michelle Zedekian, The Canadian Press.
22: Canada is cutting future targets for industrial carbon pricing as part of efforts to help Alberta build an oil pipeline. Reaction is coming in from both environmental groups and economists. We're finding out more about this from an economics professor at the University of Lethbridge.
17: In a news release, the group Environmental Defense says the agreement confirms that PM Carney is not just gutting Alberta's carbon pricing framework, but the national benchmark as well.
18: You know, the Carney government and the Liberal government at this point, since last year, they have prioritized improving the economic situation and, you know, focusing on affordability and pushing the economic agenda, not necessarily neglecting the green targets, but maybe putting it at a little less priority at this point.
17: Amir Shah, City News, Calgary.
22: And it's on tonight. Shania Twain will host the 61st Academy of Country Music Awards, marking her first time leading the show after taking over hosting duties from Reba McEntire. The ceremony moves to the MGM Grand in Vegas from Frisco, Texas. Women once again dominate the nominations, with Megan Maroney leading the field with 9. The show will stream and have performances from stars like Ella Langley, Lainey Wilson, and Miranda Lambert. And a long-lost manuscript discovered in Rome has revealed one of the oldest surviving versions of the very first known poem written in English. The 1,200-year-old manuscript contains Caedmon's Hymn, a 9-line Old English poem said to have been miraculously composed by a shy Northumbrian cowherd after a divine dream. The Old English lines were not added later in the margins or at the end. In this manuscript, the Old English is woven directly into the main Latin itself. In just a moment, traffic and weather together on the ones on 11:30 News Radio.
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3: 1130 Rogers Community Internet Traffic Center. I'm Alex Kerrigan. Thank you for tuning in. We're getting reports of a motorcycle crash on the 99 southbound, close to Manate Bay. It's south of Britannia Beach, and this is reported southbound. We're seeing a bit of a both-direction slowdown, especially northbound, but if you got more on that, you know what to do. Star pound 1130. There's also a big northbound delay closer to Brunswick Beach, and another one right before Porto Cove, so worry about some delays on the Sea to Sky northbound, and again, that motorcycle crash is just south of Britannia Beach. As we work our way closer to town here, crash in Richmond is cleared up. The intersection of Westminster Highway at Jacobs Road slash Sitaway Road, that one is gone and out of the way. Crash in South Surrey, 160th at 16th Avenue is clearing. Still left lane blocked off both directions over on North Bluff Road slash 16th Avenue. Bigger westbound delay as of right now, but that's still an active one. We are also looking better, but maybe not clear, on the Brunette southbound overpass above Highway 1. I was told the southbound down to one lane, and it looks like the northbound on-ramp onto Highway 1 eastbound may still be blocked off way out of town. Car in the ditch on the Highway 1 westbound on-ramp via Annis Road. The Annis Road on-ramp is partially blocked off, and Keith Wilson Road between Chadsey and Boundary. That was another rollover crash, which should be clearing momentarily, but star pound 1130 if you got anything else. 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Grab your sunscreen. Going to be a sunny day today. High of 18 degrees, and the UV index is going to get up to about 7. It'll be a sunny day tomorrow as well, with another high of 18 and a UV index of 6 or high on Tuesday. That's a 30% chance of showers, but a high of 18 degrees. Wednesday and Thursday, both sunny days and both with highs of 19 degrees.
22: This is 1130 News Radio. I'm Jim Benny. A case of Ebola has been confirmed in the city of Goma in the Democratic Republic of Congo. The World Health Organization has declared the Ebola outbreak a public health emergency of international concern.
21: At least one laboratory confirmed case has been reported by the WHO here in Kinshasa, which is over 2,000 kilometers away from the hotspot in the Ituri where this Budibungio strain of Ebola was declared on Friday. We have over 240 people that have been reported contaminated. The government says over 80 people have died. And we also have two confirmed cases from Kampala. That's the capital city of Uganda.
22: Emery McKenna reporting. Ukraine's president says the country's mass overnight drone attack on 14 regions across Russia is entirely justified.
23: We had a ceasefire, a very brief ceasefire, and now the war is back in full swing. And it's now in its fifth year. And if anything, the Ukraine is leveling the playing field. And it's been successful in hitting oil exports, a refinery, a major blow basically to the Russian economy and its war machine. But on the ground and as a front line is concerned, it's largely static. Nothing really happening there. It's almost like a World War One grind, basically, rather than an attack or movement.
22: Alexei Komonov reports a refinery in Moscow was hit. Italy's prime minister has visited the people hurt in a car ramming attack yesterday in a northern city.
24: Giorgia Meloni has scrapped a meeting with Cyprus's president and has instead visited victims of the car ramming attack in Modena alongside inside Italy's president Sergio Mattarella. Security cameras show a car speeding through the city centre, mounting a pedestrian area and crashing into a shopfront. 8 people were injured, including 2 tourists, 1 Polish and 1 German. The driver tried to flee, but was stopped by bystanders. Police identified the suspect as Salim El Khoudri, an Italian man of Moroccan origin who'd previously received mental health treatment. Investigators are still trying to establish a motive.
22: Lazio Sala reports 8 people were injured. Some sad news about a humpback whale released after a spectacular rescue effort in Europe.
0: The whale, nicknamed Timmy and Hope, was found dead Thursday off a Danish island and was identified Saturday after authorities were able to access a tracking device they had fastened to it. 2 weeks ago, the whale was stranded off Germany's Baltic Sea coast. It's not clear why it swam far from its habitat, although some experts say it may have lost its way following a shoal of herring or during migration. I'm Julie Walker.
22: We've got business in just a moment on 1130 News Radio.
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22: I'm Mike Apple. The country's fast food market is set to get even more crowded with the return of Dunkin' Donuts. Dunkin' closed its last Canadian location back in 2018 after a 40-year run, but will make its return later this year under new ownership, now controlled by Inspire Brands of the U.S., partnering with Foodtastic, which already operates Second Cup and Milestones restaurants. Peter Mamas is the president and CEO of Foodtastic and says the Dunkin' brand has seen a makeover in products and marketing.
16: So Dunkin' got sold to Inspire, which is one of the largest restaurant companies, and they rejuvenized the whole brand. They made it a lot younger, a lot cooler. They introduced a lot of different beverages, iced coffees, refreshers, protein drinks. And with that, they also launched a great marketing campaign, making the whole brand younger with Matt Damon and Ben Affleck and Sabrina Carpenter. So we're actually going to bring that whole new brand into Canada.
22: And while consumers may at first draw comparisons with Canadian market leader Tim Hortons, Mama says that Dunkin' is now very different.
16: What's really put them above what we have currently available here in that category is all their drinks. And, I found out actually through my daughter. She went to school in Boston and, she goes to me, Dad, you got to come here and try Dunkin' and bring it to Canada. So when we would go visit, I would try one by one, and I just fell in love with the concepts.
22: The company is looking at opening hundreds of Dunkin' locations.
16: We're looking at late 26, early 27 for the first few to open. We're targeting the GTA and the Montreal areas. And you figure in about 12 months from now, we'll have a run rate of about one opening every single week.
22: With your weekend business report, I'm Mike Apple.
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2: Hello there, and thank you for joining us. It's Sunday, May 17th, and I'm David Natalini. In Vancouver, partly cloudy at the moment, sitting at 13 degrees. And here's what's making news right now. Well, Canada has its first confirmed case of hantavirus. One of the four Canadians isolating in BC has tested positive. In the meantime, Surrey police are investigating an early morning car fire in the Newton neighborhood this morning. A fire also broke out at a downtown Vancouver shopping mall yesterday. Vancouver police are now on the lookout for a suspect. And a trial is underway for an Edmonton woman whose two pets mauled and killed an 11-year-old BC boy.
4: The Blue Jays, Mariners, and Vancouver Canadiens all in action today. Both BC teams with games in the Canadian Premier League, and Nick Taylor tries for his first major title at the PGA Championship. Sports at 15.
2: 11:30 news time is 10:01. And now over to the Rogers Xfinity Internet Traffic Center. Here's Ryan, Alex Kerrigan, rather. I did it again, dang it.
3: It's okay. We'll get him in here. Ryan, if you're listening, you got to come in and do the rest of the shift. Okay, so jokes aside, because you know what, David? We've had such a busy morning, which to me has been a little unexpected on a long weekend, but here we go. We got a crash moment game motorcycle on the 99 South.

0: 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Steve Paikin here. 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
1: Reports its first positive case from a cruise ship outbreak. One part of a Yukon couple has developed mild symptoms from the virus. Our Jack Rabb is hearing from Curtis Brown with Orkin Canada.
2: A different, less dangerous strain of hantavirus, the Sinombre variant, has actually been present in North American rodents for decades, leading to approximately 150 cases in humans across the continent. But the Andes variant that's of concern here is isolated to South American mice, with rodent experts saying it's expected to stay there.
3: The risk, you know, as far as that kind of spilling over into our rodent populations, it's not there.
2: BC health officials say that besides the healthcare workers treating them, the patients have had no contact with the public. About a dozen cases of the Andes strain linked to the cruise ship have been identified globally, resulting in three deaths. Jack Rabb, City News, Vancouver.
1: Some Surrey residents woke up this morning to find a burning car on their street. Police say fire crews were called to 150 A Street and 62B Avenue just before 5 a.m. Our Asta Pandey Kanan was in the area and tells us what she heard.
4: We heard a bang sound, and so we all kind of just woke up in the neighborhood. And then I ran down to see what was going on. Turns out a car was on fire, like it just was up in flames.
1: She says it was a gray SUV and it's since been towed away. And while the cause of the fire is unclear, police say there's no indication it's related to extortion or criminal activity, though there is video of someone pouring something onto the SUV and lighting it. Vancouver fire crews were called out to a blaze at the Pacific Center shopping mall yesterday. The fire broke out in the downtown mall's loading dock just before 2 p.m. Vancouver police say CCTV footage saw a man leave the area shortly before the fire began smoking. There's no word of any injuries or the extent of the damage. Police are on the lookout for a suspect. We're hearing testimony from a trial involving an Edmonton woman whose two dogs mauled and killed an 11-year-old boy from BC. Crystal McDonald is charged with criminal negligence causing death after Cash Grist was killed at her home in April 2024. Our Carly Robinson reports Grist was visiting his father for spring break.
5: Court previously heard Cash had gone inside with snacks while his dad worked in the garage, his father finding a bloody scene shortly after.
6: The two dogs have been euthanized by the city. Since this attack, Edmonton has overhauled its animal control bylaw with stronger penalties for vicious dogs. Those changes come into effect Tuesday.
1: McDonald says she was working to get her cane corsos trained before the fatal attack, adding she had repeatedly told the boy's father she did not want him left alone with them. Despite a ceasefire between Israel and Hamas, more airstrikes have landed in Gaza. Around 800 people have been killed since the ceasefire in October. Our Carling Donahue is hearing from the Permanent Observer to the United Nations for Palestine and the President of the UN General Assembly.
7: On Friday, senior United Nations officials and Palestinian representatives gathered in New York to mark the 78th anniversary of the Nakba. Nakba, translated in Arabic, means catastrophe and refers to the mass displacement and dispossession of Palestinians during the 1948 Arab-Israeli War.
8: We will not leave and we will not forget. We, the Palestinian people and our refugees, did not emigrate from Palestine nor leave voluntarily in 1948, as Israel has claimed. We have rather been forcibly and cohesively expelled.
7: UN leaders using the anniversary to reiterate calls for peace and stand behind the current ceasefire plan.
9: Recognizing that the future where the state of Israel and the state of Palestine can live side by side in peace, security and mutual respect is neither a threat for Israel nor a reward for violence, but rather an investment in long-term peace, security, dignity, and equal rights for all.
7: Carling Donahue, City News, Toronto.
1: And a probe into comments made by Vancouver Mayor Ken Sims says he misused his power and violated City Council's code of conduct after making inflammatory comments towards Councillor Sean Orr. As we hear from Ezra Shankin of the Jewish Federation of BC, he feels the situation has made

0: concerns around Orr get dismissed.
1: It is actually the inflammatory language that he has used in the past that has stoked the fires of discrimination against Jewish people.
2: And it's unfortunate that they don't, have that trust. And that's something that I'm going to work towards as best as I can, while staying true to my beliefs on what's happening in the Middle East.
3: The report comes amid rising tensions between the two elected officials. In March, Orr launched a defamation suit against Sim for his false claims that Orr was distributing illegal drugs on Christmas Day. Orr's political party is calling for the mayor to publicly apologize, while city council is expected to review the investigators' findings in the coming weeks. Joe Sadowski, City News, Vancouver.
0: Up next, your ferry report. It's 10:09.
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7: My ferries aren't that bad. Tsawwassen to Source Bay, 11 a.m. is next up. 90% sold. 12 is 85. Tsawwassen to Duke Point. 10:15 just sold out. After that, 12:45 is 70% sold. Horseshoe Bay to Langdale, 12:10 next up, 65%. And Horseshoe Bay to Departure Bay, 11:05 is next. Double check on the website, vancouver.citynews.ca/traffic.
0: 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Up next, your traffic and weather. It's 10:10.
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0: 11:30 news time is 10:11. And now back over to the traffic center. Going to the Sea to Sky Highway, here's our Alex Kerrigan.
7: Yep, that's exactly right, David. I'm coming home. I'm around Britannia Beach, and I'm stuck in a right lane closure. There was a motorcycle crash. Unfortunately, crews are on the scene and southbound down to one lane. Looks like northbound looking pretty busy as well. And actually, northbound delays start a little further back around Brunswick Beach and then right around Porto Cove. And then northbound, of course, busy at the site of the incident. And we're looking for a little bit more on this. Northbound, I'm assuming maybe just people going home, maybe going out for Victoria Day. Northbound, one more delay right around Squamish. And then after that, I mean, Whistler's fine. But northbound delays leading up to Squamish. The crash should be southbound with the right lane blocked off. And actually, yeah, they're definitely on the way because I just spotted a delay on Highway 1 westbound between First Avenue and McGill. That's on your way to the Iowa Workers. And of course, you're probably on your way up to that 99, so keep that in mind. Elsewhere, we have that crash on Brunette southbound of the Highway 1 overpass. I'd like to clear it. Give me a call, *#1130. Southbound should be down to one lane. And then way out in Chilliwack, a car in the ditch on Highway 1 westbound after Annis Road. It's mostly impacting the Annis Road westbound on ramp to Highway 1. Volume's not that bad anymore. 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Whether you're on your way to the Sea to Sky, maybe you're on your way to Cloverdale Rodeo, grab your sunscreen. It's a sunny day today and a high of 17 with a UV index of 7 or high. On Monday, clearing in the morning, that sunscreen will come in handy, a high of 18 with a UV index of 6. And then on Tuesday, cloudy with a 30% chance of showers and a high of 18. Right now, we are looking at, down at the airport at least, Cloudy and 14 degrees, David.
0: Thank you very much, Alex. Well, Canadian rapper Drake's much-hyped Iceman album, along with a surprise drop of albums Habibti and Maid of Honor, helped the Toronto-born rapper break music streaming records.
5: The skies are gray in Toronto, they're not a golden color.
11: Spotify says Drake set three records for 2026 with his triple album release on Friday. Iceman became the most streamed album in a single day in 2026, and opening track, Make Them Cry, reached the same feat for most streamed single. Drake also became the most streamed artist in a single day so far this year. These albums are Drake's first solo releases since a high-profile beef with Kendrick Lamar hit new heights with Lamar's widely popular diss track Not Like Us in 2024. In total, Drake released 43 songs over the three albums.
5: Ice.
11: Naira Ahmed, The Canadian Press.
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0: Hello there, my name is David Natalini, and here's what's making news right now. Laboratory testing has confirmed a positive case of hantavirus in BC. CCTV footage shows the moments someone lit a car on fire in Surrey's Newton neighborhood this morning. And coming up after sports, bring out the bug nets and spray. Mosquitoes are set to swarm parts of eastern Canada. And now from Sportsnet Radio, here's Luke Shields.
15: After picking up a 2-1 win in extra innings yesterday, the Blue Jays are going for the series win today in the rubber match of their three-game set with the Tigers in Detroit. Kevin Gausman for the Jays versus Jack Flaherty for the Tigers is the pitching matchup, with first pitch set for 10:40 on Sportsnet. As for the Seattle Mariners, they'll try to avoid the sweep and snap their two-game slide at home against the San Diego Padres later on today. The M's hand the ball to George Kirby with first pitch set for 4:20 at T-Mobile Park. Elsewhere on the diamond, the Vancouver Canadiens looking to bounce back today after dropping both games of yesterday's doubleheader to the Everett Aqua Sox at Nat Bailey Stadium. The Seas will try to salvage the series split today at 1:05. On the pitch of the Canadian Premier League, both BC teams are in action today, with Pacific FC at home playing host to Inter Toronto at 2 o'clock, before Vancouver FC welcomes Cavalry to town with kickoff set for 6. In golf, the final round of the season's second major is on the go, with Alex Smalley holding the lead at 6 under par. Winnipeg's own Nick Taylor sits in a tie for second. He's 2 shots back at 4 under. And in hoops, the Detroit Pistons and Cleveland Cavaliers will do battle in Game 7 in the Motor City, with the winner off to the East Finals to take on the New York Knicks. Pistons and Cavs tips off at 5 o'clock. Sports at 15 and 45, past every hour or any time at sportsnet.ca.
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0: You're listening to 1130 News Radio. I'm David Natalini. Well, experts say Canada's real estate market hasn't quite bloomed this spring, delaying the anticipated rebound from last year's downturn.
19: BMO senior economist Robert Kafsek says the conditions needed for a big rebound simply aren't in place at this point. Affordability has improved, but home prices and mortgage rates haven't come down enough to move the needle. The slow pace is also the culmination of factors, including the lack of population growth last year, which chilled the rental market and led to much lower investor demand for condos. However, Kafsek says there could be a reason for optimism given the resilience of the Canadian economy in the face of trade disruptions and global conflict. Michelle Zedekian, The Canadian Press.
0: Canadian aid groups are weighing how to respond to U.S. policies blocking funding for organizations that provide abortion services, sexual health information, or LGBTQ plus advocacy in developing countries.
20: Since 1985, Republican administrations have implemented what they call the Mexico City policy, which blocks American aid funding from going to groups that provide abortion counseling or referrals. U.S. President Donald Trump drastically expanded this policy in February by applying the ban to any groups receiving funding from other sources for abortion services and those advocating for sexual and gender minorities. The rollback on feminist aid has Oxfam Canada warning that people will die as a result of the Trump policy. The Canadian Partnership for Women and Children's Health is urging Canada to assemble a coalition of like-minded countries to preserve sexual health services and advocacy for reproductive rights. David Augustine, The Canadian Press.
0: And reaction is coming in after Alberta's premier and the prime minister signed an agreement on carbon pricing. Canada will cut targets for industrial prices as part of efforts for a new pipeline. Our Amar Shah is speaking with an economics professor at the University of Lethbridge.
21: Those in the business community are welcoming this news, saying it will boost the province's economy.
22: So the improvement in the economy typically in one sector pushes things in other sectors. People who get a job, let's say, in construction, in building a new pipeline, or the money that will be spent by the provincial government, eventually with royalties, this will all trickle down in the economy.
21: But there is concern from environmental groups about the industrial carbon emissions price in Alberta, negotiated at $130 per ton by 2040, which is well below the national price. Amir Shah, City News, Calgary.
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7: 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My name is Alex Kerrigan. Thank you for tuning in. I want to call out the delay I'm looking at on Highway 1 westbound between 1st Avenue and McGill. We know what that is. That's traffic going into the North Shore, likely on its way to the Sea to Sky. Once you get there, you're going to see a bit of a delay closer to Brunswick Beach. Another one around Porto Cove. There should be a crash when we get motorcycle southbound around Britannia Beach. Now, southbound lane closure is in effect. Southbound a little busy, but it's a big northbound distraction because northbound it gets quite busy leading up to Britannia Beach. After that, you're fine into Squamish. Car in the ditch way out in Chilliwack. Highway 1 westbound by Annis Road should just be impacting the westbound on-ramp. I got a feeling that one's been cleared up. And also seeing a bit of a delay on Brunette southbound above Highway 1. Southbound should be down to one lane, but again, I'd like to clear this one. So if you come through that area, give me a call at either star or pound 1130. Traffic is being brought to you now by Shannon Oaks. 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Now, long-term, we're looking pretty nice, but I'll tell you right now, Tuesday is going to be the day that has a little bit of precipitation. Not today. Today, we are sunny with a high of 17. On Monday, also sunny with a high of 18. On Tuesday, 30% chance of showers with a high of 18 degrees. Then Wednesday and Thursday, identical forecasts. Wednesday and Thursday, both sunny with a high of 19. Friday's a mix of sun and cloud with a high of 20 degrees. Now, if you do happen to see anything else, make sure to give me a call at either star or pound 1130. As long as you're keeping it safe and hands-free, then you're doing it right. In the 1130 News Radio Traffic Center, my name is Alice Kerrigan.
0: Welcome back. I'm David Natalini. Looking stateside, a boat captain in Miami had to rescue two people after their boat burst into flames in a local bay on Friday. Santiago Stubrin managed to get the stranded boaters out of the water into safety.
1: Yelling at the guy like, hey, jump out of the boat, jump off the boat. It's gonna explode. And then, yeah, I mean, the guy jumped off the boat. He was trying to swim to us, to my boat. But the current was super strong, so he couldn't, like, really get to the boat. So I'm like, hey, go to the other side, pick you up.
0: A previous boat explosion in Miami less than a week ago sent 11 people to the hospital. Parts of the U.S., including Arizona and California's Central Valley, are in critical fire danger due to warm, dry, and windy conditions. In the Bay Area, a gas station is warning there's a risk of power shutoffs through Tuesday to prevent fires. ABC's Tim Jones is in San Francisco.
2: We're monitoring the weather very carefully.
3: PG&E says with these conditions, it's likely they could have public safety power shutoffs in parts of the East and North Bays. But this time of year, officials say fires can happen anywhere. Paul Lowenthal works for the Santa Rosa Fire Department.
6: We see the red flag conditions.
3: Lowenthal says his crew has been getting ready for fire season for weeks now. He's reminding the public they need their help too.
6: Take care of their weeds, maintain defensible space.
3: Forecasts say a developing El Nino event this summer could trigger a harsher fire season than normal across California.
0: PG&E says these outages also depend on the incoming weather. With summer-like conditions on the way, mosquitoes are expected to be a big problem in eastern Canada. Our David Zura reports, experts are warning us that these insects are about to boom.
8: Rosalind Murray is an assistant professor of biology with the University of Toronto, Mississauga. She says even if spring was warm but dry, that would have softened the blow. But the heavy rainfall and snow melt have set the mosquitoes up for success, and everyone will likely notice it.
9: They find habitats that aren't natural very easily. The problem truly with mosquitoes in urban areas is that they thrive in disgusting little bits of water. And so making sure on our properties and at our workplaces that there aren't little pockets of fresh water lying around for them to breed in.
8: For City News, I'm David Zura.
0: And the catchy Cars for Kids jingle you've probably heard 1,000 times could soon be silenced in California.
10: You've heard it a lot.
27: 1-877 Cars for Kids.
10: But folks in California won't be hearing the Cars for Kids earworm anymore after a judge ruled that the charity behind the ads violated the state's false advertising law. ABC News legal contributor Nima Romani.
28: California is pretty consumer friendly, so when you're running ads with young kids and the funds are going to older kids in another state and maybe even another country, that's a problem.
10: In a written statement, Cars for Kids calling the ruling deeply flawed. Dave Packer, ABC News.
0: Coming up next, we're going to be taking a look at your business report. 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
11: 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She says AI, specifically ChatGPT, can be an important tool in guiding your financial planning, especially if you can't afford professional coaching. 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
0: Hello there, and thank you for joining us. It's Sunday, May 17th, and I'm David Natalini. Taking a look at the weather forecast in Vancouver, it's partly cloudy, sitting at 14 degrees. And here's what's making news right now. Canada has its first confirmed case of hantavirus. A patient isolating in BC has now tested positive. Surrey police are investigating an early morning vehicle fire. Police say there's no indication it's extortion related. A trial is underway after two dogs attacked and killed a BC boy in 2024. And Vancouverites can now enjoy some brand new basketball courts.
14: Lots of Sunday baseball action with the Blue Jays, Mariners, and Vancouver Canadiens all with games, and Canadian Nick Taylor in the hunt at the PGA Championship. Sports at 45.
0: But first, it's 10:31. And now heading over to the Rogers Xfinity Internet Traffic Center, here's Alex Kerrigan.
7: Where we have had a very busy day, David. We have just a volume delay on the upper levels westbound, First Avenue to the base of the Iron Workers. Also quite busy because of a motorcycle crash. Confirmed that it's out there southbound, 90 high on the Sea to Sky, south of Britannia Beach. Now, this is reported as a southbound right lane closure. And it sounds like the motorcyclist has minor injuries. You'd love to hear that, just minor through that one. But northbound is really busy from right around Oliver's Landing / Furry Creek all the way up to Britannia Beach. So after that, northbound should be opening up. But again, those northbound delays still persist, even though it is a southbound crash. We can confirm that the situation on Brunette's overpass above Highway 1 has been completely cleared up. So good news through this area, and everything else just appears to be volume related. I just want to take the reader down to Well, 176 Cloverdale Rodeo, of course, is in effect. We got a bit of a northbound delay by 64th Avenue. Delays both directions by 60th Avenue. Have a great time. 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Sunny day today with a high of 17 degrees. UV index of 7 today on Monday. Clearing in the morning. High of 18 with a UV index of 6. Tuesday, you get a little bit of rain. 30% chance of showers. Tuesday's high is 18 degrees. And down at the airport, still climbing. Partly cloudy, but 14 degrees. David.
0: Thank you very much, Alex. 11:30 news time is 10:32. 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
0: Well, testing has found one of the four Canadians isolating in BC after evacuating a hantavirus-stricken cruise ship has now tested positive for the virus. The National Microbiology Lab in Winnipeg found one person from the Yukon has it, while their partner has tested negative. It's Canada's first confirmed case, and it's once again stoking fears of a possible pandemic. Our Jack Rabb is speaking with Dr. Brian Conway from Vancouver's Infectious Diseases Center.
16: It's the first recorded case in Canada of this specific variant, the Andes strain, which has triggered global concern due to its high mortality rate, as well as its ability to transmit human to human. But experts say there's no credible threat of a pandemic.
17: This is not COVID. It's very different from COVID, and it should be understood in that way, that the pandemic risk of hantavirus is, you know, infinitesimally small, if not non-existent.
16: Jack Rabb, City News, Vancouver.
0: Emergency crews have been called out to a car fire in Surrey this morning. It happened near 150 A Street and 62B Avenue. Our Asta Pandey-Kanon reports just after 5 a.m., residents were awoken by what sounded like an explosion.
19: And I had no idea what it was, so I ran downstairs. And when I opened my door, a car, a gray SUV to be specific, was completely engulfed in flames. And there was so much smoke around the area that people from two blocks away could also see it.
0: The fire has since been put out. CCTV footage obtained by 11:30 News Radio shows someone parking the vehicle in the middle of the road, pouring liquid on the windshield, and then lighting it on fire. Police say no one was injured, and there's no indication the incident is extortion-related. Vancouver police are looking for a suspect after a fire downtown. Just before 2 p.m. yesterday, crews had to put out a fire in the Pacific Center's loading dock. CCTV footage shows a man leaving the area before the smoke began rising. No one was injured, and police are on the lookout for that man. The owner of two dogs that killed a BC boy says she repeatedly told his father that she did not want him left alone with her King Corsos. Our Carly Robinson reports the woman from Edmonton put up guard dog on duty signs 2 months before the attack.
20: After several violent encounters in the months before, Crystal McDonald took the stand in court in her own defense Friday. She's pleaded not guilty to criminal negligence.
21: 11-year-old Cash Grist was mauled to death in this South Edmonton home. He was visiting his dad, who lived with McDonald as a roommate. McDonald put up the signs and says she told everyone to stop playing with the large cane corso dogs named Chaos and Cairo after they bit her, a basement tenant, and hospitalized a visiting friend, also killing a small dog and cat in four separate incidents.
0: McDonald is charged with criminal negligence causing death after the April 2024 attack. More airstrikes landing in Gaza from Israel, and now Hamas's most senior official has been killed.
22: Hundreds of Palestinians in Gaza City marched through the streets Saturday, carrying the body of the most senior Hamas leader and decrying his killing. Despite a fragile U.S.-brokered ceasefire in Gaza, Israel carried out strikes on the region Friday night, one of which killed the top Hamas military official, Izz al-Din al-Haddad.
24: This assassination is a cowardly act by Israeli Prime Minister Benjamin Netanyahu and America.
22: Israeli leaders claim al-Haddad was one of the architects behind the Hamas attack on October 7, 2023. They also claim he personally held Israeli hostages and violated the terms of the U.S.-brokered ceasefire by refusing to disarm Hamas militants. In the wake of his death, the IDF is vowing to continue pursuing Israel's enemies families and holding everyone who participated in the October 7th attack accountable. Carling Donahue, City News, Toronto.
0: A massive rail strike now threatening to upend the start of the work week for hundreds of thousands of New York commuters. The Long Island Railroad, North America's largest commuter rail system, remains shut down this morning. ABC's Morgan Norwood is at New York's Penn Station.
1: The main sticking point? Pay raises between 4.5% and 5%, along with health care costs.
2: So you guys are prepared to hold out for not just days, but months?
3: Yes, if we have to, yes. We have no choice.
1: Now, with both sides digging in, the political finger-pointing escalating too. Governor Kathy Hochul blaming the Trump administration, who had delegated an emergency board last fall for cutting mediation short. Trump firing back online, saying, "I have nothing to do with it." Adding, "No, Kathy, it's your fault." And now, looking over the facts, you should have not allowed this to happen.
0: Workers went on strike just after midnight on Saturday. And Vancouver's mayor is in trouble over some comments about a city councillor.
6: A third-party investigation has found that Vancouver Mayor Ken Sim misused the influence of his office, violated council's code of conduct, and harassed city councillor Sean Orr.
8: It's bittersweet, a little bit of a Pyrrhic victory. Also, you know, the damage is kind of done.
6: Orr's complaint comes from a press conference at City Hall in April of last year, where Sim and Jewish faith leaders referenced various social media posts from Orr suggesting he was anti-Semitic. One post from Orr, dated from 2021, reads, "Everyone knows Vancouver city planners are controlled by a secret cabal of Jews who have a bunker in the Earth's core, FML. Orr says the posts are sarcastic and taken out of context.
8: I'm a lifelong anti-racist, anti-fascist, and I've always stood up to anti-Semitism and will continue to do so."
6: Joe Sadowski, City News, Vancouver.
0: Up next, your border report. It's 10:39.
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0: 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Here's Alex Kerrigan.
7: Thank you very much, David. So multiple lanes open at the PSR crossing, 7 lanes. And I mean, you still got about an hour wait southbound at the PSR. So there's a lot of volume going south here. The PAC crossing, 4 lanes and a 30-minute wait expected. Aldergrove, 2 lanes, 20 minutes. 1 lane at Sumas, that is a 20-minute wait. And again, like, I'm just going to say it. I am surprised that we're not seeing much of a delay coming northbound. Hey, look, there they are. 20 minutes at the PSR crossing northbound. Everything else is less than 5. Still surprised to not see more, but you can double check on the website, vancouver.citynews.ca/border.
0: Thank you very much. He'll be back in 60 seconds for your traffic and weather. It's 10:40.
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0: 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Now back over to the traffic center. Here's Alex Kerrigan.
7: Thank you very much, David. Now we're taking a quick look over at Highway 10 and Highway 15. Eastbound delays are definitely being spotted right now. Eastbound getting pushed back all the way to 172nd right now. And they got some slowdowns at 176 and 64th Avenue. This is very clearly traffic on its way to the rodeo. Have a great time. I hope you brought your sunscreen. Now that's just volume on the way to the Rodeo. We also have delays on Highway 1 westbound Grandview all the way to the base of the Ironworkers Memorial Bridge. Now, there's a thing at the front of that line. Give me a call back at either Star or Pound 1130. But my best guess is just traffic for Victoria Day long weekend. I had to think about that one. But as we look at the cameras, yeah, I don't see anything at the front of that line. Just volume as of right now. Crash on the Sea to Sky being dealt with. Should be in the clearing stage at 99 southbound right around Britannia Beach. Right lane will be blocked off. Northbound is slowing down to take a peek at it. And that appears to be about it. Once again, and as always, let me Star or Pound 1130. 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I'm reading the weather. We got a mainly sunny day in front of us today, with a high of 17 degrees. Like I said, bring that sunscreen. The UV index is 7 or high on Monday. It'll be a clear one and a high of 18 degrees. Monday, we got a UV index of 6 or high, so the sunscreen will come in handy. But then on Tuesday, cloudy with a 30% chance of showers. Tuesday's high is still going to be up to 18 degrees, so rain expected, but it will still be warm. Right now, we're looking sunny outside, but at the airport, it's cloudy and 14 degrees. David.
0: Thank you very much, Alex. And the new basketball courts at Kitts Beach are officially open. It's just in time for the May long weekend. Yesterday, members from the Vancouver Park Board welcomed players to the new area, painted in bright blues and orange. Commissioner Scott Jensen says it's a great space for up-and-coming Canadian athletes.
4: This is for them, and this is for their future, and this is to lead for any future Olympians that are going to represent Canada in basketball.
0: The courts also feature new hoops, backboards, and resurfacing. Up next, your top stories and a check of sports.
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0: Hello there, my name is David Natalini, and here's what's making news right now. One of the Canadians isolating in BC now has the hantavirus, becoming the first Canadian to have it since a cruise ship outbreak. A car in Surrey was scorched after an early morning fire today. And coming up after sports, you better watch out if you're in Eastern Canada. There's going to be swarms of mosquitoes soon. But first, from Sportsnet Radio, here's Luke Shields.
14: The Blue Jays are trying to make it back-to-back wins and a series victory today at Comerica Park in Detroit against the Tigers. Kevin Gausman on the mound for the Jays. Jack Flaherty, the starting pitcher for the Tigers. This one just about to get underway. You can watch it on Sportsnet. Meanwhile, the Seattle Mariners hand the ball to George Kirby as they try to avoid the sweep against the San Diego Padres at T-Mobile Park in Seattle. The M's dropped yesterday's contest 7-4 and will try to get back in the win column today at 4:20. As for the Vancouver Canadiens, they dropped both games of Saturday's doubleheader at home against the Everett Aqua Sox, and we'll try to secure the series split today with first pitch set for 1:05. In Canadian Premier League soccer, both Pacific FC and Vancouver FC at home for Sunday fun today. First, it's Pacific running with Inter Toronto at 2, and Vancouver FC plays host to Cavalry at 6. In golf, the final round of the PGA Championship is on the go at Aronimink Golf Club in Pennsylvania. Alex Smalley tries to claim his first major title. He has the lead at 6 under par and tees off at 11:35, while Winnipeg, Manitoba's Nick Taylor tries to hunt down the lead and win his first major. He's tied for second at 4 under. He tees off at 11:25. On the hardwood, basketball fans will be treated to the two best words in sports today. Game 7, as the Detroit Pistons and Cleveland Cavaliers will do battle with a trip to the Eastern Conference Finals. Finals on the line. The winner plays the Knicks in the East Final after they swept the Sixers. Tip-off goes at 5 o'clock. And Canadian Shai Gilgeous-Alexander is reportedly set to be named NBA MVP for the second year in a row. That according to ESPN's Shyam Charania. Sports at 15 and 45, past every hour or anytime at sportsnet.ca.
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16: This is 1130 News Radio. I'm Jim Benny. Economists are expecting inflation top 3% in Canada in April for the first time since 2023 as consumers grapple with the Iran war oil shock.
17: Statistics Canada is set to publish updated price data on Tuesday, with economists calling for the headline inflation figure to hit 3.1%, up from 2.4% in March. Economists at RBC say the jump in gas prices is largely to blame for pushing inflation higher, though the federal government's move to suspend the fuel excise tax for about 4 months starting in mid-April will take some steam out of the figures. The Bank of Canada has signaled it will look through the initial inflationary spike tied to higher pump prices, but will act to ensure price pressures don't become entrenched. Michelle Zedekian, The Canadian Press.
16: Canada is cutting future targets for industrial carbon pricing as part of efforts to help Alberta build an oil pipeline. Reaction is coming in from both environmental groups and economists. We're finding out more about this from an economics professor at the University of Lethbridge.
18: In a news release, the group Environmental Defense says the agreement confirms that PM Carney is not just gutting Alberta's carbon pricing framework, but the national benchmark as well.
19: You know, the Carney government and the Liberal government at this point, since last year, they have prioritized improving the economic situation and, you know, focusing on affordability and pushing the economic agenda, not necessarily neglecting the green targets, but maybe putting it a little less priority at this point.
18: Amir Shah, City News, Calgary.
16: And it's on tonight. Shania Twain will host the 61st Academy of Country Music Awards, marking her first time leading the show after taking over hosting duties from Reba McEntire. The ceremony moves to the MGM Grand in Vegas from Frisco, Texas. Women once again dominate the nominations, with Megan Maroney leading the field with 9. The show will stream and have performances from stars like Ella Langley, Lainey Wilson, and Miranda Lambert. And a long-lost manuscript discovered in Rome has revealed one of the oldest surviving versions of the very first known poem written in English. The 1,200-year-old manuscript contains Caedmon's Hymn, a 9-line Old English poem said to have been miraculously composed by a shy Northumbrian cowherd after a divine dream. The Old English lines were not added later in the margins or at the end. In this manuscript, the Old English is woven directly into the main Latin itself. In just a moment, traffic and weather together on the ones on 1130 News Radio.
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7: in the 1130 Rogers Xfinity Internet Traffic Center. I'm Alex Kerrigan. Thank you for tuning in. Thank you so much for the call. I thought it was just regular delays. It's a stalled vehicle in the Ironworkers. Northbound South End. Right lane is blocked off. Highway 1 westbound is awfully busy from right around Willingdon all the way to the base of it. So the best option, I think, would be getting on via McGill. Even though you still get yourself on right next to the stall, you're going to cut into a big delay on Highway 1 westbound from about Willingdon all the way on. Maybe you can get off at Grandview, then come north on Renfrew, then a right-hand turn on McGill. There's a lot of intersections in your way, a couple of gas stations you could stop at as well. But if you're looking for a reroute, the Lionsgate Bridge, I mean, it's there. We have, I'm looking at two lanes northbound as of right now and just one lane southbound. So certainly an option, but Highway 1 westbound is very busy right now from Willingdon to the base of the Ironworkers Memorial Bridge. The situation up on the Cedar Sky appears to have been cleared up. It was 99 southbound right around Batania Beach. Southbound right lane was blocked off. Northbound is awfully busy as well as you work your way through the area. If you see anything else, give me a ring. Star or pound 1130, but keep it safe and keep it hands-free. 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Central City Fun Park in Surrey. Now, taking a look at the weather forecast, we got a very hot one today. Mainly sunny conditions with a high of 17, UV index of 7 or high. On Monday, clearing in the morning with a high of 18 degrees. Monday, we got a UV index of 6 or high. On Tuesday, that's when we get the rain. Tuesday is the wet one. Just remember that for the weather forecast with a 30% chance of showers Tuesday, high of 18. Stays sunny after that Wednesday all the way through to Friday. Sunny conditions with a high of 19 on Wednesday and Thursday. Friday gets really warm, though, with a high of 20 degrees.
16: This is 1130 News Radio. Hello, I'm Jim Benny. The Ebola outbreak in Congo and Uganda has been declared a public health emergency of international concern. Ebola is highly contagious and can be contracted from bodily fluids such as vomit, blood, or semen. The disease it causes is rare, but severe and often fatal. The emergency declaration is meant to spur donor agencies and countries into action. By WHO standards, it shows the event is serious. There is a risk of international spread, and it requires a coordinated international response. It doesn't happen too often in the Lower Mainland, but you may feel a familiar bite if you take a stroll near a lake or a pond these days. Mosquito season is back, and experts are warning eastern provinces like Ontario and Quebec are going to see a boom. Our David Zura reports, if you want to avoid them near your home, you should clear away any large puddles.
2: It's advice being echoed by Nick Dudlack, the co-owner of Buzzkito, a GTA company that focuses on mosquitoes and ticks. He says the calls have started.
6: So right now we're noticing it's more the early birds looking to get protection earlier on in the season.
2: He agrees that removing standing water on your property is the most effective thing you can do yourself.
6: Buckets, bird baths, any puddles you guys find on the property.
2: Adding your backyard may have mosquito magnets.
6: Logs over here used in the fire pit. What happens is mosquitoes will house themselves in between the crevices. They don't really like sunshine. They'll hide in shaded areas and then come out at night. So definitely closing these up.
2: Nick also adding peppermint is one plant you can use to actually help keep them away.
6: Peppermint, it's actually a great plant to plant near sitting areas like such.
2: For City News, I'm David Zura.
16: A dramatic rescue in the open ocean miles off the California coast.
8: The two men bobbing in the water sending out a distress call. Their boat was taking on water and then flipped. A whale-watching boat with 23 paying passengers on an 8-hour trip redirecting, coming to their rescue. Captains Nancy Black and Evan Brodsky of Monterey Bay Whale Watch answering a scratchy distress call.
9: So I immediately started heading that way, and I went as fast as we could. I kind of pushed the engines over, you know, what you're supposed to do.
8: The men floating for nearly 40 minutes.
16: Bulgaria has won the 70th Eurovision Song Contest with singer Dara's party anthem, Bangaranga.
22: Welcome to the Ryan.
16: This is Bulgaria's first win. Israel came second despite a number of protests over the country's participation. Several hundred protesters marched near the contest area in Vienna. In moments, we'll give you an update on business. This is 1130 News Radio.
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24: Google is in talks with SpaceX for a rocket launch deal as the search giant expands its own efforts to put orbital data centers in space. That's according to Reuters. A launch deal would put the two companies in partnership as they gear up to compete in the space. PayPal has agreed to resolve a DOJ probe into allegations the company had violated federal civil rights laws when it started an initiative to support minority-owned businesses. Under terms of the settlement, PayPal has agreed to forego about $30 million in processing fees from about $1 billion of transactions. A new feature is coming to Spotify. The music streaming giant is celebrating its 20th anniversary by launching a fan experience looking back on listening habits throughout the years. It's called Spotify 20, Your Party of the Year. And with it, users can revisit their first day on Spotify, the first song they stream, the total number of unique songs they've played, and their most streamed artists of all time. If you have a need for speed, Amazon says it's planning to roll out its Amazon Now service to millions of customers in dozens of cities by the end of the year. 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And investors are asking if the Labubu frenzy is fizzling. Potmart International, maker of the Ugly Cute Monster dolls, reported slower sales growth for the first quarter, marking a deceleration from its rapid expansion last year. The company is working with Sony Pictures on a Labubu film to take the character beyond merchandise. Dice. Erica Herskowitz, Bloomberg Radio.
25: 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Yeah, I haven't seen this much water since high tide swallowed the seawall.
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16: Good morning. It's Sunday, May 17th. I'm Jim Benny. In Vancouver, it's 14 degrees and partly sunny. Here's what's happening right now. A positive test for hantavirus has been confirmed for a person from Yukon on a cruise ship in the Atlantic. Experts are again telling you not to worry about a viral spread. There was so much smoke from an SUV fire this morning, people could see it two blocks away. No one was hurt. Police doubt it's connected to extortion cases. A woman charged after her two dogs killed an 11-year-old boy from BC has taken the witness stand in Edmonton, saying she put up guard dog on duty signs 2 months before the attack. Anyone who wants to test out their hoops skills, have a revamped place to do it. The courts at Kitts Beach have opened this weekend.
14: The Blue Jays take an early lead over the Tigers. No shortage of Sunday action in the Canadian Premier League, and Winnipeg's own Nick Taylor in contention at the PGA Championship. Sports at 15.
16: When it comes to used cars, brand means more than mileage. Business at 26. 11:30 news time, 11:01. Now it's the 11:30 Rogers Xfinity Internet Traffic Center. And Alex, what's up?
7: Oh, we got a busy one. You know, I got to say that it's getting a little bit easier through here. We got a lot of things going on all over the Lower Mainland, but now we just got one to focus on, ironworkers. Northbound South End, right lane blocked off due to a stalled vehicle. Thank you so much for the call, because, you know, it does get busy on Highway 1 westbound. So, again, we kind of just assumed it was volume, but no, there's a stalled vehicle out here. Again, northbound South End, right lane blocked off. Now, I said that you might want to get on via McGill's on ramp, and it looks like that is being done, because McGill eastbound getting slow from right around North Renfrew all the way up to it, but I still I'm pretty convinced that that is the best way to get around this one, because Highway 1 West getting pushed back all the way to about Willenden. You could get off at Grandview Highway, then take Renfrew North all the way up to that one, then that right-hand turn. A lot of intersections anyway, so please drive carefully through there, but that would be one of the best ways to get away from that. I don't want to send you downtown, because there's this filming going on Georgia in between Richards up to about Hornby Street, and you get intermittent closures, Seymour northbound, you lose the right lane, and then, of course, the Lionsgate Bridge. Even at best, you're only operating with two lanes northbound. It's an option, certainly, but consider your options getting away from a stall in the ironworkers. That's really about it. The thing over on the Sea to Sky, the southbound motorcycle crash has been cleared up. Now it's just busy northbound for various reasons, leading up to Tunnel Point, leading up to Porto Cove, leading up to Britannia Beach as well. Once you're in Squamish, you're looking a lot better. We got these northbound hiccups all the way through. If there is anything else going on, feel free to call it into either star or pound 1130. 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
1: Hantaviruses are typically found in deer mice, a species that is native to Canada.
2: 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And so, you know, incredibly common.
1: Jack Rabb, City News, Vancouver.
3: Sounded like a loud explosion. And the next thing neighbors in Surrey knew, a gray SUV was on fire. Emergency crews have put out the flames. Our Asta Pandekanan is on the scene and reports it happened near 150A and 62B Avenue just after 5 this morning.
4: The front engine part is completely thrashed and the car looks like it's completely melted out.
3: Surrey police say no one was injured and the cause of the fire is unknown. However, TV footage from the area shows a driver of the vehicle pouring liquid onto the windshield and lighting it on fire. Police add there is no indication this is extortion related. Fire broke out at the loading dock of the Pacific Centre Mall yesterday. Vancouver police say the extent of damage is unknown. No one was injured. They're looking for someone who ran away shortly after the fire broke out. 11:30 news time, 11:05. An Edmonton woman is on trial after her two dogs killed an 11-year-old BC boy in April 2024. Our Carly Robinson reports Crystal McDonald says she told Cash Grist's father she did not want him left alone with her cane corsos.
5: McDonald telling court she told Cash's dad, Wesley Grist, that she didn't want the 11-year-old to stay in the home until she found a trainer for the 2-year-old unneutered dogs. But when Cash arrived for spring break 2024, hugged her and called her auntie, she felt she had no choice, telling Cash and his father he could never be alone with the dogs, noting the dogs were bigger and faster than Cash.
3: The two dogs had previously hospitalized one of McDonald's friends, leading to three broken ribs, a punctured lung, and more than a dozen stitches. McDonald faces a charge of criminal negligence. Israel has killed the most senior Hamas militant leader in a strike on Gaza City. As Carling Donahue explains, the attack comes amidst the fragile U.S.-brokered ceasefire.
6: The director of Gaza's city's Al-Shifa Hospital says at least seven civilians were also killed in Israel's latest bombardment. These scenes, the aftermath of strikes on residential buildings. Officials say women and a child are among the dead.
7: Israel has not stopped killing since they received their hostages. They received their hostages and continue killing everywhere. My message to the world is to stand with us, to lift the injustice inflicted on us, and to stop Israel's brutality.
6: According to the Palestinian Ministry of Health, Israeli strikes have killed more than 850 people in Gaza since the ceasefire went into effect last October. Carling Donahue, City News, Toronto.
3: A third-party investigation has concluded Vancouver Mayor Ken Sim misused the influence of his office, violated council's code of conduct, and harassed Councillor Sean Orr.
8: The investigator says that Sim's comments from the press conference and later social media posts created a hostile work environment. The report now calls on council to request a formal apology from Sim or issue a public reprimand if one is not received in 2 weeks.
9: We're hosting FIFA in a month, you know, and this is what we're having to deal with. It's embarrassing.
8: The mayor was not available for an interview, but in a written statement, Sim disagrees with the report's conclusions and says it's his responsibility as mayor to respond to concerns brought to him from the Jewish community.
10: That press conference was a mayor doing exactly what a mayor should be doing, which is standing up for vulnerable communities like ours at our behest.
8: Ezra Shankin with the Jewish Federation of BC echoes the mayor's statement and feels his community's concerns regarding Councillor Orr have been dismissed. Joe Sadowski, City News, Vancouver.
3: It's 11:08.
11: Everything Vancouver.
3: Vancouver basketball players can look forward to a refreshed court to play on this weekend. The courts at Kits Beach are officially open, sporting some new paint and hoops. Howard Kelsey is a chair of the Canada One Athletic Foundation, and he talks about the importance of public courts.
12: As Vancouver gets more and more expensive, as we have seen in the last couple of decades, private clubs are fine, but at the end of the day, all races, all economic abilities, everybody should have the equal chance to go out and play and enjoy it.
3: The new courts were updated thanks to funding from the Canada One Athletic Foundation.

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3: Thank you very much, Jim. 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
3: We got less to deal with on the Ironworks Memorial Bridge, Jim. That stalled vehicle quickly cleared itself up northbound at the south end. Right lane has since reopened. So this volume is going to hang out for quite some time. That's just how it works over on the Ironworkers, especially on a weekend day, on a holiday Monday. Highway 1 westbound is dense from Willenden all the way to the base of it. And I have been told that the stalled vehicle has vacated the right lane. But if you see anything that conflicts with that, I want to hear from you at either star or pound 1130. But we did just talk about Highway 1 westbound still from Willenden all the way on. Hastings westbound pushback well past boundary. That's obviously traffic merging onto Highway 1. McGill eastbound pushback to closing in on Commissioner Street. So that's still pretty heavy getting through here. And again, I'm not really keen on sending a lot of traffic downtown because of what's going on with this film project going on. Whether it's a movie, whether it's a commercial, there's clearly cameras in the area and intermittent closures on West Georgia between Seymour leading up to about Burrard. And they really camped out over on Seymour north of Georgia with the right lane blocked off. And that's really pushing Seymour back past Nelson Street as of right now. For now, that is about it. So again, it's a much cleaner morning than we saw. But if you see anything weird going on, it's either going to be star or pound 1130. 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Looking at the weather forecast, bright today. Get that sunscreen out with a high of 17 degrees and mostly sunny conditions, UV index of 7 or high. Now on Monday, mainly clear all through the day with a high of 18 degrees, UV index is 6. And then Tuesday, you might not need the sunscreen, you might need an umbrella. Tuesday is wet with a 30% chance of showers and a high of 18 degrees. Right now, you will need the sunscreen. It is bright and 13 degrees.
0: Traffic and weather together every 10 minutes on the ones. 11:12 now. A new nanotechnology treatment has reversed Alzheimer's symptoms in mice by restoring the brain's natural cleanup system. Instead of focusing directly on damaged neurons, scientists targeted a protective network of cells and blood vessels that controls what enters and leaves the brain. Specially engineered nanoparticles help clear toxic amyloid proteins from the brain and repair the blood-brain barrier, which normally protects and regulates the brain's environment. In one striking experiment by an international team, elderly mice treated with the therapy later behaved like healthy, younger mice. Coming up in sports, Luke Shields is here. A loss for the Whitecaps, and there'll be a Game 7 for the Habs. 11:30 news time, 11:13.
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0: In downtown Vancouver, it's 14 degrees and partly sunny. Good morning, I'm Jim Benny. And here's what's making news right now. Positive diagnosis for someone from Yukon on the cruise ship dealing with the Hanta virus has been confirmed. Health experts are warning about the minimal effects this will likely have for you. No one has been hurt in a car fire near 150 A Street in Surrey. One of our reporters lives nearby and heard an explosion before seeing the car in flames. And after sports,
11: California silencing the Cars for Kids tune. I'm ABC's Dave Packer. That's coming up.
0: 11:30 news time, 11:15. Now, from Sportsnet 650, the home of the Canucks and the Stanley Cup playoffs, here's Luke Shields.
12: After picking up a 2-1 win in extra innings yesterday, the Blue Jays going for the series win right now in the rubber match of their three-game set with the Tigers in Detroit. It's the Jays who open the scoring thanks to a Vladimir Guerrero Jr. solo home run in the top of the first and a wild pitch from Tigers starter Jack Flaherty. It's 2-0 Blue Jays in the bottom of the second. You can watch it on Sportsnet. As for the Seattle Mariners, they'll try to avoid the sweep and snap their two-game slide at home against the San Diego Padres later on today. The M's hand the ball to George Kirby with first pitch set for 4:20 at T-Mobile Park. Elsewhere on the diamond, the Vancouver Canadians looking to bounce back today after dropping both games of yesterday's doubleheader to the Everett Aqua Sox at Nat Bailey Stadium. The Seas will try to salvage the series split today at 1:05. On the pitch of the Canadian Premier League, both BC teams are in action today with Pacific FC at home playing host to Inter Toronto at 2 o'clock before Vancouver FC welcomes Cavalry to town with kickoff set for 6. In golf, the final round of the season's second major is on the go as the PGA Championship rolls on from Aronimink Golf Club in Pennsylvania. Alex Smalley holding the lead at 6 under par. Winnipeg's own Nick Taylor sits in a tie for 2nd. He's 2 shots back at 4 under. In hoops, the Detroit Pistons and Cleveland Cavaliers will do battle in Game 7 in the Motor City with the winner off to the East Finals to take on New York Knicks. Pistons and Cavs tips off at 5 o'clock. And ESPN's Shams Charania reporting that Canadian Shai Gilgeous-Alexander is set to win his second NBA MVP award in as many years. Sports at 15 and 45, past every hour or anytime at sportsnet.ca.
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20: You're listening to 11:30 News Radio. I'm David Natalini. While experts say Canada's real estate market hasn't quite bloomed this spring, delaying the anticipated rebound from last year's downturn,
21: BMO senior economist Robert Kafsic says the conditions needed for a big rebound simply aren't in place at this point. Affordability has improved, but home prices and mortgage rates haven't come down enough to move the needle. The slow pace is also the culmination of factors, including the lack of population growth last year, year, which chilled the rental market and led to much lower investor demand for condos. However, CAFSIC says there could be a reason for optimism given the resilience of the Canadian economy in the face of trade disruptions and global conflict. Michelle Zedekian, The Canadian Press.
20: Canadian aid groups are weighing how to respond to U.S. policies blocking funding for organizations that provide abortion services, sexual health information, or LGBTQ plus advocacy in developing countries.
2: Since 1985, Republican administrations have implemented what they call the Mexico City policy, which blocks American aid funding from going to groups that provide abortion counseling or referrals. U.S. President Donald Trump drastically expanded this policy in February by applying the ban to any groups receiving funding from other sources for abortion services and those advocating for sexual and gender minorities. The rollback on feminist aid has Oxfam Canada warning that people will die as a result of the Trump policy. The Canadian Partnership for Women and Children's Health is urging Canada to assemble a coalition of like-minded countries to preserve sexual health services and advocacy for reproductive rights. David Augustine, The Canadian Press.
20: And reaction is coming in after Alberta's premier and the prime minister signed an agreement on carbon pricing. Canada will cut targets for industrial prices as part of efforts for a new pipeline. Our Amar Shah is speaking with an economics professor at the University of Lethbridge.
15: Those in the business community are welcoming this news, saying it will boost the province's economy.
22: So the improvement in the economy typically in one sector pushes things in other sectors. People who get a job, let's say in construction, in building a new pipeline, or the money that will be spent by the provincial government eventually with royalties, this will all trickle down in the economy.
15: But there is concern from environmental groups about the industrial carbon emissions price in Alberta, negotiated at $130 per ton by 2040, which is well below the national price. Amir Shah, City News, Calgary.
20: Coming up next, we're going to be taking a look at your traffic and weather forecast. 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
3: In the 1130 Rogers Community Internet Traffic Center, I'm Alex Kerrigan. Thank you for tuning in. So volume delays persist over on Highway 1 westbound. Stall should be cleared up. Call me, skeptical of that because Highway 1 westbound is no better. You're still getting pushed back all the way to about Willingdon. If it's still there, northbound south end over in the right lane. Again, I was told it's gone and out of the way, but the volume is still very heavy on Highway 1 west. A lot of traffic coming into the North Shore as of right now. You're going to keep going. You're going to run into big delays on the Sea to Sky as well. Around Brunswick Beach, around Tunnel Point, slowdowns here, and then northbound before Port Hill Cove, and then northbound right around Britannia Beach as well. That is just volume delays. The motorcycle crash has been long clear as of right now. We're also looking at some heavy delays down at the border. Now, multiple lanes are open, that's for sure, but you're still waiting about an hour and a half at the Peace Arch and at the Pack Crossing. 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Visit jointsobc.ca. Taking a look at the weather forecast, you're going to need the sunscreen for pretty much every day except for Tuesday. Monday, we're looking at bright conditions and about a high of 17 degrees, UV index of 7 or high. That's Tuesday with cloudy conditions and a 30% chance of showers and a high of 18 degrees is expected. Wednesday, sunny conditions with a high of 19. Thursday, sunny conditions with another high of 19 degrees. Then on Friday, a mix of sun and cloud. Friday's high is going to be up to 20 degrees. If you see anything else, it's out of the Star Pound 1130 and the Traffic Center. My name is Alex Kerrigan.
20: Welcome back. I'm David Natalini. Looking stateside, a boat captain in Miami had to rescue two people after their boat burst into flames in a local bay on Friday. Santiago Stubrin managed to get the stranded boaters out of the water into safety.
4: Yelling at the guy like, hey, jump off the boat, jump off the boat. It's gonna explode. And then, the guy jumped off the boat. He was trying to swim to us, to my boat. But the current was super strong, so he couldn't, like, really get to the boat. So I'm like, hey, go to the other side, pick you up.
20: A previous boat explosion in Miami less than a week ago sent 11 people to the hospital. Parts of the U.S., including Arizona and California's Central Valley, are in critical fire danger due to warm, dry, and windy conditions. In the Bay Area, a gas station is warning there's a risk of power shutoffs through Tuesday to prevent fires. ABC's Tim Jones is in San Francisco.
5: We're monitoring the weather very carefully.
6: PG&E says with these conditions, it's likely they could have public safety power shutoffs in parts of the East and North Bays. But this time of year, officials say fires can happen anywhere. Paul Lowenthal works for the Santa Rosa Fire Department.
7: We see the red flag conditions.
6: Lowenthal says his crew has been getting ready for fire season for weeks now. He's reminding the public they need their help too.
7: Take care of their weeds, maintain defensible space.
6: Forecasts say a developing El Nino event this summer could trigger a harsher fire season than normal across California.
20: PG&E says these outages also depend on the incoming weather. With summer-like conditions on the way, mosquitoes are expected to be a big problem in eastern Canada. Our David Zura reports, experts are warning us that these insects are about to boom.
8: Rosalind Murray is an assistant professor of biology with the University of Toronto, Mississauga. She says even if spring was warm but dry, that would have softened the blow. But the heavy rainfall and snow melt have set the mosquitoes up for success. And everyone will likely notice it.
25: They find habitats that aren't natural very easily. The problem truly with mosquitoes in urban areas is that they thrive in disgusting little bits of water. And so making sure on our properties and at our workplaces that there aren't little pockets of fresh water lying around for them to breed in.
8: For City News, I'm David Zura.
20: And the catchy Cars for Kids jingle you've probably heard 1,000 times could soon be silenced in California.
11: You've heard it a lot.
26: 1-877 Cars for Kids.
11: But folks in California won't be hearing the Cars for Kids earworm anymore after a judge ruled that the charity behind the ads violated the state's false advertising law. ABC News legal contributor Nima Romani.
27: California is pretty consumer friendly, so when you're running ads with young kids and the funds are going to older kids in another state and maybe even another country, that's a problem.
11: In a written statement, Cars for Kids calling the ruling deeply flawed. Dave Packer, ABC News.
20: Coming up next, we're going to be taking a look at your business report. 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
0: A new report from Clutch, an online pre-owned vehicle marketplace, found that when it comes to reliability, brand matters more than mileage. The study used data gathered through Clutch's 210-point inspection process, warranty claims, and 10-day return window. Dan Park is the CEO of Clutch.
2: The most maybe obvious one is the Japanese brands are topping the list. And so 6 out of 7 brands at the top of our list are Japanese brands. But there's also some surprising findings as well. The mileage is maybe less of a factor than the brand itself. And so a Honda with 120,000 kilometers is just as reliable as a Ram, for example, with 60,000 kilometers.
0: The report also found that Tesla ranked poorly when it comes to EV reliability.
2: What actually drags down the Tesla score is actually not the drivetrain or transmission. It is everything wrapped around that. They've had some production issues. Rust is a problem for Teslas. Anything wrapped around the car, so body panels, the interior fit, brakes, suspension, some of the electrical wiring. So Tesla owners will file warranty claims at higher rates than non-Tesla EVs. It's more of a Tesla manufacturing consistency problem, but the drivetrain and transmission is actually some of the most reliable on our study.
0: With your weekend business report, I'm Tim Demopoulos.
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13: Good morning. It's Sunday, May 17th. I'm Jim Benny. Sunny and 13 degrees in Vancouver. And here's what's happening right now. It's now a confirmed positive hantavirus diagnosis for someone in isolation on Vancouver Island. Experts say this shouldn't be too concerning to others. Police in Surrey don't believe an SUV fire this morning is tied to extortion or other crimes, though video shows someone pouring something on it. No one was hurt. Her dogs killed an 11-year-old BC boy. Now an Edmonton woman has testified giving her side of the story. And the Kitts Beach basketball courts are open again after getting some new paint and hoops. We're hearing from would-be LeBron James, who have tried them out.
14: The Blue Jays, Mariners, and Vancouver Canadiens all in action today. Both BC teams with games in the Canadian Premier League. And Nick Taylor tries for his first major title at the PGA Championship. Sports at 45.
13: Canada's forced labor law is being investigated by the U.S. Chris McCutcher has that on Business at 56. 11:30 news time, 11:31. Now to the 11:30 Rogers Xfinity Internet Traffic Center and Alex Kerrigan.
3: Thank you very much, Jim. So we're still seeing some big delays on Highway 1 as you work your way westbound from the base of the, from about Willendon all the way to the base of the Iron Workers. A stalled vehicle should be cleared up, but it is quite slow as you work your way through that one. Thank you for the call as well out of downtown Vancouver. Seems that Seymour is now closed off in between about Robson leading up to Dunsmuir. It should just be a right lane closure, but it's a full closure. Now, it's filming. Filming is taking place over on this section of Seymour and Georgia. And yeah, they've been a little expansive through the area. So that's why I hesitate to send people through the downtown core. We are looking at a big delay on Georgia westbound leading up to the Lionsgate Bridge. Just getting into the causeway is a big issue through here. If you got more on that, you know what to do. It either star or pound 1130. Because I have the filming in my script here. And I know that there was a closure earlier today of Georgia itself. But I don't know how long they're wrapping up for. It's a film crew. So I'd like to assume they're going Well, I mean, that's the thing. You can't really make any assumptions about this. I was going to say 6 p.m., but they could be there for the rest of the day. They could be there all day tomorrow as well. Give me a call at Star Pound 1130. Oh, and we will wrap up with some heavy delays in and around the Cloverdale Fairgrounds. Of course, have a great time at the Cloverdale Rodeo if you are on your way down there. 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Today's a sunny one with a high of 17 degrees. The UV index is 7 on Monday. Clearing in the morning. Sunny for the rest of the day. High of 18 degrees. UV index of 6. And then on Tuesday, that's when you bring the umbrella out. Cloudy with a 30% chance of showers and a high of 18. Right now down at the airport, we are looking at sunny conditions and 13 degrees, Jim.
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13: Experts say the pandemic risk of hantavirus is very small. As BC records its first positive case from a cruise ship outbreak, confirmation came this morning. One part of a Yukon couple has developed mild symptoms from the virus. Our Jack Rabb is hearing from Curtis Brown with Orkin Canada.
4: A different, less dangerous strain of hantavirus, the Sinombre variant, has actually been present in North American rodents for decades, leading to approximately 150 cases in humans across the continent. But the Andes variant that's of concern here is isolated to South American mice, with rodent experts saying it's expected to stay there.
5: The risk, you know, as far as that kind of spilling over into our rodent populations is it's not there.
4: BC health officials say that besides the healthcare workers treating them, the patients have had no contact with the public. About a dozen cases of the Andes strain linked to the cruise ship have been identified globally, resulting in 3 deaths. Jack Rabb, City News, Vancouver.
13: Some Surrey residents woke up this morning to find a burning car on their street. Police say fire crews are called to 150 A Street and 62 B Avenue just before 5. Our Asta Pandekanan was in the area, and she tells us what she heard.
7: We heard a bang sound, and so we all kind of just woke up in the neighborhood. And then I ran down to see what was going on. Turns out a car was on fire, like it just was up in flames.
13: She says it was a gray SUV and has since been towed away. While the cause of the fire is unclear, police say there is no indication it's related to extortion or criminal activity. Well, there's video of someone pouring something onto the SUV and lighting it. Vancouver fire crews were called out to a blaze at Pacific Center Mall yesterday. Broke out in the loading dock just before 2 in the afternoon. Footage shows a man leaving the area shortly after the fire began. Doesn't appear there were any injuries, and there's no word on the extent of the damage. We're hearing testimony from a trial involving an Edmonton woman whose 2 dogs mauled and killed an 11-year-old boy from B.C. Crystal McDonald is charged with criminal negligence causing death after Cash Grist was killed at her home in April 2024. Our Carly Robinson reports Grist was visiting his father for spring break.
15: Court previously heard Cash had gone inside with snacks while his dad worked in the garage, his father finding a bloody scene shortly after.
16: The 2 dogs have been euthanized by the city. Since this attack, Edmonton has overhauled its animal control bylaw with stronger penalties for vicious dogs. Those changes come into effect Tuesday.
13: McDonald says she was working to get her cane Corsos trained before the fatal attack. She also says she had repeatedly told the boy's father she did not want him left alone with them. 11:30 news time, 11:36. 13 downtown, mostly sunny, get a little bit warmer again today. Despite a ceasefire between Israel and Hamas, more airstrikes have landed in Gaza. Around 800 people have been killed since the ceasefire in October. Our Carling Donahue is hearing from the permanent observer to the UN for Palestine and the president of the UN General Assembly.
17: On Friday, senior United Nations officials and Palestinian representatives gathered in New York to mark the 78th anniversary of the Nakba. Nakba, translated in Arabic, means catastrophe and refers to the mass displacement and dispossession of Palestinians during the 1948 Arab-Israeli War.
18: We will not leave and we will not forget. We, the Palestinian people and our refugees, did not emigrate from Palestine nor leave voluntarily in 1948, as Israel has claimed. We have rather been forcibly and cohesively expelled.
17: UN leaders using the anniversary to reiterate calls for peace and stand behind the current ceasefire plan.
19: Recognizing that a future where the state of Israel and the state of Palestine can live side by side in peace, security, and mutual respect is neither a threat for Israel nor a reward for violence, but rather an investment in long-term peace, security, dignity, and equal rights for all.
17: Carling Donahue, City News, Toronto.
13: A probe into comments made by Vancouver Mayor Ken Sims says he misused his power and violated City Council's code of conduct after making comments about Councillor Sean Orr. As we hear from Ezra Shankin of the Jewish Federation of BC, he feels this situation has made concerns around Orr get dismissed.
6: It is actually the inflammatory language that he has used in the past that has stoked the fires of discrimination against Jewish people.
8: And it's unfortunate that they don't have that trust, and that's something that I'm going to work towards as best as I can while staying true to my beliefs on what's happening in the Middle East.
11: The report comes amid rising tensions between the two elected officials. In March, Orr launched a defamation suit against Sim for his false claims that Orr was distributing illegal drugs on Christmas Day. Orr's political party is calling for the mayor to publicly apologize, while City Council is expected to review the investigators' findings in the coming weeks. Joe Sadowski, City News, Vancouver.
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13: New Kitts Beach basketball courts are open now. Players got to shoot some hoops yesterday at an opening ceremony. This man was one of them.
20: Every morning, me and my dog Tupac here, we come and we get a bunch of shots up, get a good workout in. A lot of guys come here every day. It's a great spot.
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3: Oh, busy times. Busy times here. We got 7 lanes at the PSR crossing. That does not really matter because you got an hour and a half wait southbound. Pack crossing, hour and a half wait with 4 lanes also active. Over at Aldergrove, 3 lanes open. Haven't seen 3 lanes at Aldergrove in a while, but it's still a 45-minute wait south through here and 30 minutes over in Sumas. Now, I got to wonder, are you guys just staying down there? Because I got nothing going on northbound. It hasn't been pretty much all week. 15 minutes at the PSR, 10 minutes over at the PAC, 5 at Aldergrove, 5 at Sumas. You're going to come home eventually, just not now, Jim. You can always double-check it on the website, vancouver.citynews.ca/border.
13: 60 seconds away, traffic and weather together on the ones.
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3: Thank you very much. I got a brand new call about a crash on Victoria northbound in front of 41st Avenue just before the intersection with the left lane blocked off. I want to put it between 43rd and 42nd just before 41st, but the left lane blocked off. Volume delay is pretty heavy. Getting pushed back almost to 49th. Say about 47th is the end of the line here. Thank you for that call. It's a little heavy as you work your way through that one. It's also still heavy on Highway 1 westbound through Vancouver from about Willingdon to the base of the Ironworks Memorial Bridge. So technically technically that does start over in Burnaby, but it stays busy all through Vancouver. Stalled vehicle was cleared on the Ironworkers northbound south end, but it just stays busy, like I said, through this area. It's quite busy as well through the downtown core. Now, the only thing that we can really track here is filming going on Seymour northbound in between Georgia and Dunsmuir, and the northbound right lane should be shut down. I got the cameras open here, and it looks like traffic is getting through, just not very quickly for the time being. And once you get yourself over to the Lionsgate Bridge, delays through the causeway all the way up to the Lionsgate Bridge deck. There's also, you know, the thing going on in Cloverdale. It happens every so often. It's the rodeo. It's the rodeo is going on. And you're a little slow on Highway 15 southbound in front of 64th, then in front of 60th Avenue as well. Northbound delays persist as well. Have a great time, but be aware that there's some slowdowns through this area. And I'll wrap it up with a new delay on 152nd southbound, south of 40th Avenue, right over the Nickel-Mickle River. What's going on here? Give me a call at either Star or Pound 1130. 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Looking at the weather forecast, we got a sunny day today, high of 18 degrees. We got a sunny day on Monday with another high of 18 degrees. You got a cloudy day with a chance of showers on Tuesday with a high of 18 degrees. So it's going to stay warm. Right now it's sunny and 13, Jim.
13: We have environmental news now. Rivers around the world are quietly running out of oxygen, and climate change is emerging as the main culprit. A sweeping global analysis of more than 21,000 river systems found nearly 80% have been steadily losing dissolved oxygen over the past four decades. This is affecting fish biodiversity and the overall health of the freshwater ecosystems. Surprisingly, tropical rivers are being hit the hardest, even more than rivers in rapidly warming polar regions. Sports coming up, a promising start for the Habs turned into a loss against Buffalo. 11:30 news time, 11:44.
0: Okay, YouTube said this would be easy. Why is the water hitting the ceiling? Yeah, I haven't seen this much water since high tide swallowed the seawall.
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13: It's 13 downtown, mostly sunny. Hello, I'm Jim Benny. Here's what's making news right now. The confirmed hantavirus diagnosis on Vancouver Island should not be a cause for concern. Experts are telling us about the strain the Yukoner got on a cruise ship in the Atlantic. No crime here. Surrey police have given us that assessment after an SUV fire this morning. Though there is video footage showing someone pouring something on the vehicle. No one was hurt. Coming up after sports, inflation in Canada is up according to The Economist. Guess what war you can blame it on. 11:30 news time, 11:45. Now from Sportsnet 650, the home of the Canucks, here's Luke Shields.
14: The Blue Jays are trying to make it back-to-back wins and a series victory right now at Comerica Park in Detroit against the Tigers. Vladimir Guerrero Jr. has bumped his long home run slump with a solo shot in the first, and the Jays have since added three more to take a 4-0 lead in the top of the fourth inning. You can watch it on Sportsnet. Meanwhile, the Seattle Mariners hand the ball to George Kirby as they try to avoid the sweep against the San Diego Padres at T-Mobile Park in Seattle. The M's dropped yesterday's contest 7-4 and will try to get back in the win column today at 4:20. As for the Vancouver Canadiens, they dropped both games of Saturday's doubleheader at home against the Everett Aqua Sox and will try to secure the series split today with first pitch set for 1:05. In Canadian Premier League soccer, both Pacific FC and Vancouver FC at home for Sunday fun today. First, it's Pacific running with Inter Toronto at 2, and Vancouver FC plays host to Cavalry at 6. In golf, the final round of the PGA Championship on the go at Aronimink Golf Club in Pennsylvania. Alex Smalley tries to claim his first major title. He has the lead at 6 under par, while Winnipeg, Manitoba's Nick Taylor tries to hunt down the lead and win his first major. He's tied for third at 4 under. On the hardwood, basketball fans will be treated to the two best words in sports today. Game 7 as the Detroit Pistons and Cleveland Cavaliers will do battle with a trip to the Eastern Conference Finals on the line. The winner plays the Knicks in the East Final after they swept the Sixers. Tip-off goes at 5. And Canadian Shai Gilgeous-Alexander reportedly set to be named NBA MVP for the second year in a row. That according to ESPN Shyam Charania. Sports at 15 and 45, past every hour or anytime at sportsnet.ca.
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13: This is 11:30 News Radio. I'm Jim Benny. Economists are expecting inflation top 3% in Canada in April for the first time since 2023 as consumers grapple with the Iran war oil shock.
16: Statistics Canada is set to publish updated price data on Tuesday, with economists calling for the headline inflation figure to hit 3.1%, up from 2.4% in March. Economists at RBC say the jump in gas prices is largely to blame for pushing inflation higher, though the federal government's move to suspend the fuel excise tax for about 4 months starting in mid-April will take some steam out of the figures. The Bank of Canada has signaled it will look through the initial inflationary spike tied to higher pump prices, but will act to ensure price pressures don't become entrenched. Michelle Zedekian, The Canadian Press.
13: Canada is cutting future targets for industrial carbon pricing as part of efforts to help Alberta build an oil pipeline. Reaction is coming in from both environmental groups and economists. We're finding out more about this from an economics professor at the University of Lethbridge.
24: In a news release, the group Environmental Defense says the agreement confirms that PM Carney is not just gutting Alberta's carbon pricing framework, but the national benchmark as well.
26: You know, the Carney government and the Liberal government at this point, since last year, they have prioritized improving the economic situation and, you know, focusing on affordability and pushing the economic agenda. Not necessarily neglecting the green targets, but maybe putting it at a little less priority at this point.
27: Amir Shaw, City News, Calgary.
13: And it's on tonight. Shania Twain will host the 61st Academy of Country Music Awards, marking her first time leading the show after taking over hosting duties from Reba McEntire. The ceremony moves to the MGM Grand in Vegas from Frisco, Texas. Women once again dominate the nominations, with Megan Maroney leading the field with 9. The show will stream and have performances from stars like Ella Langley, Lainey Wilson, and Miranda Lambert. And a long-lost manuscript discovered in Rome has revealed one of the oldest surviving versions of the very first known poem written in English. The 1,200-year-old manuscript contains Caedmon's Hymn, a 9-line Old English poem said to have been miraculously composed by a shy Northumbrian cowherd after a divine dream. The Old English lines were not added later in the margins or at the end. In this manuscript, the Old English is woven directly into the main Latin itself. In just a moment, traffic and weather together on the ones on 11:30 News Radio.
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3: In the 1130 Rogers Xfinity Internet Traffic Center, my name is Alice Kerrigan. Thank you for tuning in. There is a crash over in Vancouver. It's on Victoria northbound in front of 41st with the left lane blocked off. Now, volume's not that bad anymore. I don't think it's clear, but Victoria northbound before 41st, only getting pushed back to about 44th Avenue. So do worry about that. I'd still detour away from that one, but it looks a little better. That's an active crash in Victoria northbound at 41st. It's just volume, but man, it sure is heavy on Highway 1 westbound from Douglas Road all the way to the base of the Ironworkers Memorial Bridge. A stalled vehicle has been cleared up for quite some time, but that volume is not going anywhere. It's barely inching across Highway 1 westbound. So adding stuff to the back of that line, prepare for big delays around Douglas. The best way to get away from this one would honestly be getting back onto Highway 1 via McGill Street. Getting on at Hastings is a little slow westbound around Boundary leading up to it. Not the bad option, though. Working your way through the downtown core of Vancouver. There was this pesky filming taking place in and around Georgia between Richards leading up to about Hornby and Seymour northbound in between Robson leading up to Dunsmuir. And that's got lane closures and intermittent closures all through the area. So once you get past that, you're fine, but that pesky filming is really slowing it down as well through the downtown core of Vancouver. 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It's going to be a hot one for the rest of the day. A high of 17 degrees with a UV index of 7. On Monday, clearing in the morning but sunny for the rest of the day with a high of 18 degrees, UV index of 6. On Tuesday, it's when you get your umbrella out with a cloudy one, 30% chance of showers, high of 18. Wednesday, sunny with a high of 19. Thursday, sunny with a high of 19. Friday, mix of sun and cloud, but a high of 20 is expected. You see anything going on? Give me a call, star pound 1130. In the traffic center, I'm Alex Kerrigan.
13: This is 1130 News Radio. I'm Jim Benny. A case of Ebola has been confirmed in the city of Goma in the Democratic Republic of Congo. The World Health Organization has declared the Ebola outbreak a public health emergency of international concern.
8: At least one laboratory confirmed case has been reported by the WHO here in Kinshasa, which is over 2,000 kilometers away from the hotspot in the Ituri where this Budibungio strain of Ebola was declared on Friday. We have over 240 people that have been reported contaminated. The government says over 80 people have died. And we also have two confirmed cases from Kampala. That's the capital city of Uganda.
13: Emery McKenna reporting. Ukraine's president says the country's mass overnight drone attack on 14 regions across Russia is entirely justified.
11: We had a ceasefire, a very brief ceasefire, and now the war is back in full swing. And it's now in its fifth year. And if anything, the Ukraine is leveling the playing field. And it's been successful in hitting oil exports, a refinery, a major blow basically to the Russian economy and its war machine. But on the ground and as a front line is concerned, it's largely static. Nothing really happening there. It's almost like a World War One grind, basically, rather than an attack or movement.
13: Alexei Komonov reports a refinery in Moscow was hit. Italy's prime minister has visited the people hurt in a car ramming attack yesterday in a northern city.
17: Giorgia Meloni has scrapped a meeting with Cyprus's president and has instead visited victims of the car ramming attack in Modena alongside Italy's president Sergio Mattarella. Security cameras show a car speeding through the city center, mounting a pedestrian area and crashing into a shop front. 8 people were injured, including 2 tourists, 1 Polish and 1 German. The driver tried to flee, but was stopped by bystanders. Police identified the suspect as Salim El Khoudri, an Italian man of Moroccan origin who'd previously received mental health treatment. Investigators are still trying to establish a motive.
13: Lazio Sala reports 8 people were injured. Some sad news about a humpback whale released after a spectacular rescue effort in Europe.
0: The whale, nicknamed Timmy and Hope, was found dead Thursday off a Danish island and was identified Saturday after authorities were able to access a tracking device they had fastened to it. 2 weeks ago, the whale was stranded off Germany's Baltic Sea coast. It's not clear why it swam far from its habitat, although some experts say it may have lost its way following a shoal of herring or during migration. I'm Julie Walker.
13: We've got business in just a moment on 1130 News Radio.
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22: I'm Chris McCusker. Canada has had a forced labor law on the books since 2024, but we are one of 60 countries being investigated by the U.S. to determine whether enough is being done to prevent forced labor goods from going into the U.S. All of this is part of the review of the trade deal with America. Connor Chell is partner, national leader for sustainability, environment, and regulatory law at KPMG.
23: I think what's going to happen is the U.S. is going to conclude that Canada simply isn't doing enough, not only because our legislation is, as I say, transparency-based and not of the due diligence variety, but also even within the transparency reporting that we have here in Canada, there's been minimal or very little enforcement of that legislation to date.
22: The report is entitled Fighting Modern Slavery in Canadian Supply Chains. And with your weekend business report, I'm Chris McCusker.
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13: Good afternoon. It's Sunday, May 17th. I'm Jim Benning. It's 13 degrees and mostly sunny in Vancouver. And here's what's happening right now. Hantavirus has been confirmed. Temporary diagnosis was made last Thursday involving a Yukoner on a cruise ship in the Atlantic.
33: Surrey's Newton neighborhood was awoken by a large car fire Sunday morning. Police are now looking into the incident.
13: A woman is on trial in Edmonton after her dogs attacked and killed an 11-year-old BC boy. Just in time for the long weekend, new basketball courts at Kitts Beach are open.
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13: 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Alex, you're talking about Victoria Drive a while ago.
3: I should have this thing going on northbound right in front of 41st Avenue. Now, I don't know if it's still hanging out there, but when it was there, it was in the northbound left lane on Victoria just before 41st. It sure looks a lot better. They may have cleared this one up. If you got more on that, give me a ring at either star or pound 1130. Just make sure that you are keeping that one safe and hands-free. Now, as we work our way elsewhere through the lower mainland, of course, it is extremely heavy. Actually, let's hang out in Vancouver as well. Highway 1 from right around Grandview Highway to the base of the Ironworkers is super dense. It's just volume of what we can gather here. No more stalled vehicle anymore. A bit slow on Renfrew, northbound in front of McGill. Take a right-hand turn there. Take a right-hand turn as well to get onto Highway 1. And then you're going to be, past most of the delay. Working your way through the Stanley Park Causeway. One lane northbound slows you down through the Stanley Park Causeway as well. And intermittent filming is going on Georgia in between Richards leading up to about Hornby Street. And then Seymour northbound, you lose a lane just after Georgia itself. Now we can get out to Surrey, where a lot of people are going to the Cloverdale Rodeo. Very slow on Highway 15 southbound, about 64th Avenue down to about 60th Avenue. Very dense traffic through here. Northbound, not nearly as bad. If you see anything else worth talking about, well, let's talk about it together. Give me a call at star pound 1130. I'll tell everybody else about it. 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Central City Fun Park in Surrey. If you take two things out of this report, one is busy on Highway 1 all the way up to the Ironworks, and two, bring your sunscreen because it's going to be hot today, and a UV index of 7 or high means that it is very likely to get a sunburn. Likewise, for tomorrow, Monday is a clear one, but a sunny one with a high of 18, UV index of 6. On Tuesday, that's when you get the umbrella out. Cloudy with a 30% chance of showers. Tuesday's high still 18, though. And right now, down at the airport, Jim, we're looking at 13 degrees.
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13: Well, testing has found one of the four Canadians isolated in BC after evacuating a hantavirus-stricken cruise ship.

0: And it should be understood in that way, that the pandemic risk of hantavirus is, you know, infinitesimally small, if not non-existent.
1: Jack Rabb, City News, Vancouver.
2: Surrey police are investigating after a vehicle went up in flames in the city's Newton neighborhood. 11:30's David Natalini reports. Police say there is no indication it's extortion related.
3: Fire crews were called out at around 5 a.m. to 150 A Street and 62 B Avenue. Our Asta Pandey-Kanon was there and says residents were awoken by a loud bang.
4: And I had no idea what it was, so I ran downstairs. A car, a gray SUV to be specific, was completely engulfed in flames. And there was so much smoke around the area that people from two blocks away could also see it.
3: Police say no one was injured and there's no indication of any explosion. CCTV footage obtained by 11:30 News Radio shows someone parking the vehicle in the middle of the road, pouring liquid on the windshield, and then lighting it on fire. As of now, police have yet to arrest anyone and the investigation is ongoing. I'm David Natalini.
2: Vancouver police are looking for a suspect after a fire downtown just before 2 yesterday afternoon. Crews had to put out a fire in the Pacific Center loading dock. Footage shows a man leaving the area before the smoke began to rise. No one was hurt. The owner of two dogs that killed a BC boy says she repeatedly told her father that she did not want him left alone with her cane corsos. Our Carly Robinson reports the woman from Edmonton put up a guard dog on duty sign 2 months before the attack.
5: After several violent encounters in the months before, Crystal McDonald took the stand in court in her own defense Friday. She's pleaded not guilty to criminal negligence.
6: 11-year-old Cash Grist was mauled to death in this South Edmonton home. He was visiting his dad, who lived with McDonald as a roommate. McDonald put up the signs and says she told everyone to stop playing with the large cane corso dogs named Chaos and Cairo after they bit her, a basement tenant, and hospitalized a visiting friend, also killing a small dog and cat in four separate incidents.
2: McDonald is charged with criminal negligence causing death after the April 2024 attack. Or airstrikes landing in Gaza from Israel. Now Hamas's most senior official has been killed.
7: Hundreds of Palestinians in Gaza City marched through the streets Saturday, carrying the body of the most senior Hamas leader and decrying his killing. Despite a fragile U.S.-brokered ceasefire in Gaza, Israel carried out strikes on the region Friday night, one of which killed the top Hamas military official, Izz al-Din al-Haddad.
8: This assassination is a cowardly act by Israeli Prime Minister Benjamin Netanyahu and America.
7: Israeli leaders claim al-Haddad was one of the architects behind the Hamas attack on October 7, 2023. They also claim he personally held Israeli hostages and violated the terms of the U.S.-brokered ceasefire by refusing to disarm Hamas militants. In the wake of his death, the IDF is vowing to continue pursuing Israel's enemies and holding everyone who participated in the October 7th attack accountable. Carling Donahue, City News, Toronto.
2: Vancouver's mayor is in trouble over some comments about a city councillor.
9: A third-party investigation has found that Vancouver Mayor Ken Sim misused the influence of his office, violated council's code of conduct, and harassed city councillor Sean Orr.
10: It's bittersweet, a little bit of a Pyrrhic victory. Also, you know, the damage is kind of done.
9: Orr's complaint comes from a press conference at City Hall in April of last year, where Sim and Jewish faith leaders referenced various social media posts from Orr suggesting he was anti-Semitic. One post from Orr dated from 2021 reads, "Everyone knows Vancouver city planners are controlled by a secret cabal of Jews who have a bunker in the Earth's core. FML. Orr says the posts are sarcastic and taken out of context.
10: I'm a lifelong anti-racist, anti-fascist, and I've always stood up to anti-Semitism and will continue to do so."
9: Joe Sadowski, City News, Vancouver.
2: It's 12:08.
1: Everything Vancouver.
2: The new basketball courts at Kipps Beach are officially open just in time for the long weekend. Members of the Vancouver Park Board welcomed players to the new area yesterday. It's painted in bright blues and orange. Commissioner Scott Jensen says it's a great space for up-and-coming Canadian athletes.
11: This is for them, and this is for their future, and this is, to lead for any future Olympians that are going to represent Canada in basketball.
2: Courts also feature new hoops, backboards, and resurfacing. In 30 seconds, your 11:30 News Radio Ferry Report. 11:30 News Time, 12:09.
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3: Thank you very much, Jim. I would like an update, but I'm pretty confident we can clear this thing on Victoria northbound by 41st Avenue. It was definitely out there. Thank you for the call, but northbound delays just don't exist anymore. A little slow and east to west on 41st, pardon me. But again, looks like the situation on Victoria northbound itself may have cleared up, which gives us so much more time to focus on the big delays on Highway 1 westbound from Willenden to the base of the Iron Works Memorial Bridge. Look at those big delays. Everybody's on their way up to North Vancouver. Once you keep going, you're going to run into more delays over on the Sea to Sky. Brunswick Beach is messy all the way up to, looks like right around, well, just north of Brunswick Beach. It's hard to find a vantage point through here. And then more northbound delays waiting for you. Ooh, from Furry Creek all the way to Britannia Beach. That is a big slowdown right now. Starbound 11:30. There's something going on at the front of that line. Southbound motorcycle crash has been clear for quite some time. But yeah, from Furry Creek to Britannia Beach, that is messy. That is your last little bit of congestion. If you're on your way into Squamish, though, after that, you're fine. But then, of course, there is a notorious merge over in on your way to Whistler if you're going all the way up through here. And, yep, I'm sorry, I didn't mean to laugh, but it's really slow as you work your way all the way through Whistler. It's just, that we can predict that one. It's from the train wreck all the way up to, well, it's where the merge is, so let's move on. We work our way down to Cloverdale to wrap up our report here. It's just busy on your way to the Cloverdale Rodeo. Have a great time, but expect some delays on 176 southbound from before 64th all the way to 60th Avenue. Northbound delays not nearly as bad. Give me a call at Starpound 1130. 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As we've been saying all day, bring the sunscreen out because we are looking hot today with a high of, looks like the high's down to 15 degrees now. UV index is still about 7 on Monday, mainly cloudy with a high of 16. If you're inland, then it's going to be 20. And on Tuesday, there's still about a 30% chance of showers with a high of 18. And now at the airport, it's sunny and 14 degrees, Jim.
2: Scientists have uncovered a surprising new trick used by one of cancer's most notorious proteins. MYC, already infamous for fueling runaway tumor growth, also appears to help cancer cells survive by repairing their damaged DNA, including damage caused by chemotherapy and radiation. Researchers at Oregon Health and Science University have found that MYC can rush directly to broken DNA and recruit repair machinery, effectively helping tumors recover from treatments meant to destroy them. Sports coming up, a loss for the Whitecaps, and there'll be a game 7 for the Habs. 11:30 News time, 12/13.
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2: 13 degrees and sunny in Vancouver. Good afternoon. I'm Jim Benny. And here's what's making news right now. No need to worry. We're hearing that again from experts after one of the passengers from a hantavirus-stricken cruise ship has officially tested positive. They have been quarantining on Vancouver Island. A bang, then an SUV was seen on fire in Surrey. Happened just after 5 this morning. No one was injured, and it's not tied into recent extortion cases. Apparently, something was poured on the vehicle. And after sports...
12: California silencing the Cars for Kids tune. I'm ABC's Dave Packer. That's coming up.
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13: After picking up a 2-1 win in extra innings yesterday, the Blue Jays going for the series win today in the rubber match of their three-game set with the Tigers in Detroit. It's the Jays who open the scoring thanks to a Vladimir Guerrero Jr. solo home run in the top of the first, and the Jays have stretched that lead to 4. It's 4-0 Blue Jays in the top of the sixth. You can watch it on Sportsnet. As for the Seattle Mariners, they'll try to avoid the sweep and snap their two-game slide at home against the San Diego Padres later on today. The M's hand the ball to George Kirby with first pitch set for 4:20 at T-Mobile Park. Elsewhere on the diamond, the Vancouver Canadiens looking to bounce back today after dropping both games of yesterday's doubleheader to the Everett Aqua Sox at Nat Bailey Stadium. The Seas will try to salvage the series split today at 1:05. On the pitch of the Canadian Premier League, both BC teams in action today with Pacific FC at home playing host to Inter Toronto at 2 o'clock. Before Vancouver FC welcomes Cavalry to town with kickoff set for 6 o'clock. In golf, the final round of the season's second major is on the go as the PGA Championship rolling on from Aronimink Golf Club in Pennsylvania. Alex Smalley holding the lead at 6 under par. Winnipeg's own Nick Taylor sits in a tie for 6th. He's 2 shots back at 4 under. In hoops, the Detroit Pistons and Cleveland Cavaliers will do battle in Game 7 in the Motor City with the winner off to the East Finals to take on the New York Knicks. Pistons and Cavs tips off at 4 o'clock. And ESPN's Sham Sharania reporting that Canadian Shea Gilgeous-Alexander is set to win his second NBA MVP award in as many years. Sports at 15 and 45, past every hour or anytime at sportsnet.ca.
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17: You're listening to 11:30 News Radio. I'm David Natalini. While experts say Canada's real estate market hasn't quite bloomed this spring, delaying the anticipated rebound from last year's downturn,
18: BMO senior economist Robert Kafsic says the conditions needed for a big rebound simply aren't in place at this point. Affordability has improved, but home prices and mortgage rates haven't come down enough to move the needle. The slow pace is also the culmination of factors, including the lack of population growth last year, year, which chilled the rental market and led to much lower investor demand for condos. However, Kafsik says there could be a reason for optimism given the resilience of the Canadian economy in the face of trade disruptions and global conflict. Michelle Zedekian, The Canadian Press.
17: Canadian aid groups are weighing how to respond to U.S. policies blocking funding for organizations that provide abortion services, sexual health information, or LGBTQ plus advocacy in developing countries.
19: Since 1985, Republican administrations have implemented what they call the Mexico City policy, which blocks American aid funding from going to groups that provide abortion counseling or referrals. U.S. President Donald Trump drastically expanded this policy in February by applying the ban to any groups receiving funding from other sources for abortion services and those advocating for sexual and gender minorities. The rollback on feminist aid has Oxfam Canada warning that people will die as a result of the Trump policy. The Canadian Partnership for Women and Children's Health is urging Canada to assemble a coalition of like-minded countries to preserve sexual health services and advocacy for reproductive rights. David Augustine, The Canadian Press.
17: And reaction is coming in after Alberta's premier and the prime minister signed an agreement on carbon pricing. Canada will cut targets for industrial prices as part of efforts for a new pipeline. Our Amar Shah is speaking with an economics professor at the University of Lethbridge.
20: Those in the business community are welcoming this news, saying it will boost the province's economy.
21: So the improvement in the economy typically in one sector pushes things in other sectors. People who get a job, let's say, in construction, in building a new pipeline, or the money that will be spent by the provincial government, eventually with royalties, this will all trickle down in the economy.
20: But there is concern from environmental groups about the industrial carbon emissions price in Alberta, negotiated at $130 per ton by 2040, which is well below the national price. Amir Shah, City News, Calgary.
17: Coming up next, we're going to be taking a look at your traffic and weather forecast. 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
3: 1130 Rogers Community Internet Traffic Center. I'm Alex Kerrigan. Thank you for tuning in. Heavy delays on Highway 1 westbound Grandview Highway to the base of the Ironworkers. This should just be volume. Earlier stalled vehicle long gone, but very slow as you work your way leading up to the Ironworkers. And it's slow the other way too. Going down the cut, bit of a delay from right about Mountain Highway all the way up to the north end of the Ironworkers project. This should just be volume. If you're working your way downtown, worry about some filming taking place. Georgia has got these intermittent closures in between Hornby all the way down to about Richard Street, and then Seymour northbound has got intermittent closures as well between Georgia leading up to about Dunsmuir. It's causing a bit of a headache through here. We also see some delays back in Surrey. It's Cloverdale Rodeo though, but it's 176 between 64th Avenue and 60th. Most of it is southbound traffic right now. Northbound is still quite heavy, but then we want to work our way up to the Sea to Sky. Maybe you are already stuck in that volume on Highway 1 westbound through Vancouver. Well, it's only going to get marginally better. Northbound delays right around Brunswick Beach. Northbound delays from Furry Creek all the way to Minute Bay. And if you're going all the way up to Whistler, there's still that notorious merge north of the train wreck, which, of course, right now is really, really busy. You see anything else going on, give me a ring at star or pound 1130. Keep it safe. 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Now, looking at our weather forecast, we are looking at an updated forecast here. A little bit colder today, mainly sunny conditions today with a high of 15 degrees. On Monday, mainly cloudy with a high of 16, 20 inland. Tuesday, 30% chance of showers with a high of 18 degrees. On Wednesday, sunny with a high of 19. Thursday, sunny with a high of 19. And then Friday, mix of sun and cloud with a high of 20 degrees.
17: Welcome back. I'm David Natalini. Looking stateside, a boat captain in Miami had to rescue two people after their boat burst into flames in a local bay on Friday. Santiago Stubrin managed to get the stranded boaters out of the water into safety.
0: Yelling at the guy like, hey, jump out of the boat, jump off the boat. It's going to explode, it's going to explode. And then, yeah, I mean, and the guy jumped off the boat. He was trying to swim to us, to my boat. But the current was super strong, so he couldn't, like, really get to the boat. So I'm like, hey, go to the other side, go to the other side, I'll pick you up.
17: A previous boat explosion in Miami less than a week ago sent 11 people to the hospital. Parts of the U.S., including Arizona and California's Central Valley, are in critical fire danger due to warm, dry, and windy conditions. In the Bay Area, a gas station is warning there's a risk of power shutoffs through Tuesday to prevent fires. ABC's Tim Jones is in San Francisco.
1: We're monitoring the weather very carefully.
4: PG&E says with these conditions, it's likely they could have public safety power shutoffs in parts of the East and North Bays. But this time of year, officials say fires can happen anywhere. Paul Lowenthal works for the Santa Rosa Fire Department.
5: We see the red flag conditions.
4: Lowenthal says his crew has been getting ready for fire season for weeks now. He's reminding the public they need their help too.
5: Take care of their weeds, maintain defensible space.
4: Forecasts say a developing El Nino event this summer could trigger a harsher fire season than normal across California.
17: PG&E says these outages also depend on the incoming weather. With summer-like conditions on the way, mosquitoes are expected to be a big problem in eastern Canada. Our David Zura reports, experts are warning us that these insects are about to boom.
6: Rosalind Murray is an assistant professor of biology with the University of Toronto, Mississauga. She says even if spring was warm but dry, that would have softened the blow. But the heavy rainfall and snow melt have set the mosquitoes up for success. And everyone will likely notice it.
7: They find habitats that aren't natural very easily. The problem truly with mosquitoes in urban areas is that they thrive in disgusting little bits of water. And so making sure on our properties and at our workplaces that there aren't little pockets of fresh water lying around for them to breed in.
6: For City News, I'm David Zura.
17: And the catchy Cars for Kids jingle you've probably heard 1,000 times could soon be silenced in California.
12: You've heard it a lot.
8: 1-877 Cars for Kids.
12: But folks in California won't be hearing the Cars for Kids earworm anymore after a judge ruled that the charity behind the ads violated the state's false advertising law. ABC News legal contributor Nima Romani.
9: California is pretty consumer friendly, so when you're running ads with young kids and the funds are going to older kids in another state and maybe even another country, that's a problem.
12: In a written statement, Cars for Kids calling the ruling deeply flawed. Dave Packer, ABC News.
17: Coming up next, we're going to be taking a look at your business report. 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
31: 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It includes Intuit QuickBooks, PayPal, HubSpot, Google Workspace, and Microsoft 365. Anthropic says it's designed to help small business owners do things like plan payroll, run a sales campaign, and chase invoices and more. Crude production in the U.S. is expected to jump to a record next year. Some domestic producers are beginning to ramp up output in response to higher oil prices as the war blocks the Strait of Hormuz and cuts off millions of barrels of crude from buyers. America has become a key alternative supplier to the world. U.S. crude exports have hit record highs, and there are worries about inventories being depleted. Meanwhile, higher fuel and ticket prices are threatening to push airlines to cut more flights. The trade group that represents airports points out that flyers should brace for airfares to stay higher. Airlines are on the hook for tens of billions of dollars in fuel bills. Erica Herskowitz, Bloomberg Radio.
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16: Good afternoon. It's Sunday, May 17th. I'm Jim Benny. In Vancouver, it's 14 degrees and mostly sunny. Here's what's happening right now. A positive test for hantavirus has been confirmed for a person from Yukon on a cruise ship in the Atlantic. Experts are again telling you not to worry about a viral spread.
17: Surrey police are investigating after some Newton residents woke up to a car fire on their street.
16: A woman charged after her two dogs killed an 11-year-old boy from BC has taken the witness stand in Edmonton, saying she put up guard dog on duty signs 2 months before the attack. Anyone who wants to test out their hoop skills have a revamped place to do it. The courts at Kitts Beach have opened this weekend.
17: The Blue Jays continue to lead the rubber match of their series with the Tigers. No shortage of Sunday action in the Canadian Premier League, and Winnipeg's own Nick Taylor in contention at the PGA Championship. Sports at 45.
16: It's kickoff weekend for camping season. Mike Eppel has our business report at 56. 1130 news time, 1231. 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
3: Thank you very much, Jim. We're still seeing some heavy delays on Highway 1 westbound as you work your way from about Grandview to the base of the Ironworkers Bridge. That stall's been clear for a while, but, I mean, it's a long weekend. So we're just seeing a lot of volume working its way into the North Shore. Expect that delay. The best way to get away from this one would honestly be getting back on via McGill. However you do that, it's up to you. We're also seeing a big delay. I want to call this out. First Avenue eastbound by Victoria. You got something going on here. You know what to do at Star Pound 1130. Now, I hesitate sending people through the downtown core. One, because the Lionsgate Bridge is not great. I mean, at best, you're going to get two lanes northbound as you work your way through here. But two is filming has been taking place pretty much all morning on Georgia between Hornby up to about Richards. Intermittent closures through here. And then Seymour north of Georgia. You also lose the right lane, and there's more intermittent closures through the area, so that's a bit tricky. You keep going on the upper levels under the sea to sky. You just got big northbound delays, Brunswick Beach, leading up to about Tunnel Point, and then more northbound delays through Furry Creek, through Britannia Beach, and then the usual delay if you're all the way up into Whistler from the train wreck all the way into Whistler Creek because of that notorious merge through here. We work our way back down to, of course, the Cloverdale Rodeo. Have a great time, but expect southbound delays pretty heavy right now on Highway 15 from about 64th Avenue up to 60th Avenue, and a long list of road work going on, as well as paving on Canby southbound between 29th and 33rd, Oak northbound at 59th, right lane blocked off, and Rupert closed both directions from 41st to 49th Avenue. Traffic is being brought to you now by Urban Auctions Langley, antiques, collectibles, sports cards, vinyl records, comics, estate sales, and store bankruptcies. 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No matter where you're going, bring sunscreen, because it's going to be hot today. We have some sunny conditions conditions and a high of 15 degrees today. Mainly cloudy on Monday. Clear in the morning with a high of 16. Then on Tuesday, that is the wet day this week with a 30% chance of showers and a high of 18. Right now, Jim, down at the airport, it's sunny and 14.
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16: Hantavirus has been confirmed as a diagnosis for one of the passengers on a cruise ship in the Atlantic. That person is from Yukon and was quarantining on Vancouver Island. Our Jack Rabb is learning more about the virus, including from Curtis Brown with Orkin Canada.
0: Epidemiologist Dr. Brian Conway says the main reason for that is how difficult it is to transmit the virus, given that it requires prolonged close contact with someone who has symptoms or is just on the cusp of developing them.
1: Well, we understand this virus. It spreads from rodents to humans. It very rarely spreads from human to human, and it's only this one strain.
0: Hantaviruses are typically found in deer mice, a species that is native to Canada.
5: Depending on what part of the province that you live in, that might be the, you know, one of the more dominant rodent species in an area. And so, you know, incredibly common.
0: Jack Rabb, City News, Vancouver.
16: Residents in the Newton neighborhood were awoken by the sounds of a loud bang today. 11:30's David Natalini reports they found a burning vehicle on their street.
17: The gray SUV catching fire near 150 A Street and 62 B Avenue just after 5 a.m. Our Asta Pandey-Kanon was there and says the neighborhood was filled with heavy smoke.
19: The front engine part is completely thrashed and the car looks like it's completely melted out. The seats look melted out.
17: Surrey police say no one was injured and the cause of the fire is unknown. However, CCTV footage from the area shows the driver of the vehicle pouring liquid onto the windshield and lighting it on fire. Police add there's no indication this is extortion related and have yet to arrest anyone. I'm David Natalini.
16: While we're talking fires, there was one on the loading dock of the Pacific Center Mall yesterday afternoon. Vancouver police have told us they're not sure how much damage there is. No one was hurt. They're still looking for whoever set the fire. An Edmonton woman is on trial after her two dogs killed an 11-year-old BC boy in April 2024. Our Carly Robinson reports Crystal McDonald says she told Cash Grist's father she did not want the boy left alone with her cane Corso.
20: McDonald telling court she told Cash's dad, Wesley Grist, that she didn't want the 11-year-old to stay in the home until she found a trainer for the 2-year-old unneutered dogs. But when Cash arrived for spring break 2024, hugged her and called her auntie, she felt she had no choice, telling Cash and his father he could never be alone with the dogs, noting the dogs were bigger and faster than Cash.
16: The two dogs had previously hospitalized one of McDonald's friends, leading to three broken ribs, a punctured lung, and more than a dozen stitches. McDonald faces a charge of criminal negligence causing death. Israel has killed the most senior Hamas militant leader in a strike on Gaza City. And as Carling Donahue explains, the attack comes amidst a fragile U.S.-brokered ceasefire.
21: The director of Gaza City's Al-Shifa Hospital says at least seven civilians were also killed in Israel's latest bombardment. These scenes, the aftermath of strikes on residential buildings. Officials say women and a child are among the dead.
22: Israel has not stopped killing since they received their hostages. They received their hostages and continued killing everywhere. My message to the world is to stand with us, to lift the injustice inflicted on us, and to stop Israel's brutality.
21: According to the Palestinian Ministry of Health, Israeli strikes have killed more than 850 people in Gaza since the ceasefire went into effect last October. Carling Donahue, City News, Toronto.
16: Third-party investigation has concluded Vancouver Mayor Ken Sim misused the influence of his office, violated council's code of conduct, and harassed Councillor Sean Orr.
23: The investigator says that Sim's comments from the press conference and later social media posts created a hostile work environment. The report now calls on council to request a formal apology from Sim or issue a public reprimand if one is not received in 2 weeks.
24: We're hosting FIFA in a month. You know, and this is what we're having to deal with. It's embarrassing.
23: The mayor was not available for an interview, but in a written statement, Sim disagrees with the report's conclusions and says it's his responsibility as mayor to respond to concerns brought to him from the Jewish community.
25: That press conference was a mayor doing exactly what a mayor should be doing, which is standing up for vulnerable communities like ours at our behest.
23: Ezra Shankin with the Jewish Federation of BC echoes the mayor's statement and feels his community's concerns regarding Councillor Orr have been dismissed. Joe Sadowski, City News, Vancouver.
16: 11:30 news time, 12:37.
18: Everything Vancouver.
16: Well, here's some good news for you Hoops fans out there. Basketball players in Vancouver can look forward to a refreshed court to play on this weekend. The courts at Kits Beach are officially open, sporting some new paint and hoops. Howard Kelsey is a chair of the Canada One Athletic Foundation. He talks about the importance of public events.
4: As Vancouver gets more and more expensive, as we have seen in the last couple of decades, private clubs are fine. But at the end of the day, all races, all economic abilities, everybody should have the equal chance to go out and play and enjoy it.
16: I don't know how many of you out there know Howard's background. It certainly is in basketball. He was a star player for the Point Grey Greyhounds back when I was in high school. I'm not going to tell you how many years ago that was. These new courts, by the way, were updated thanks to funding from the Canada One Athletic Foundation. Yes, Howard's team beat ours. In 30 seconds, your 1130 News Radio Border Report. 1130 News Time, 1238.
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3: You know, we were actually just talking about this off-air. Busy. Eight lanes open at the Peace Arch Crossing. Haven't seen that many open in a while, but does it matter? I don't think so. 45-minute wait southbound here. Pack Crossing, three lanes and a 40-minute wait as well. Aldergrove actually has three lanes open. You don't see that open too often. 40 minutes southbound here. Two lanes at the Sumas, and that's the quiet one at a 15-minute wait. And once again, I wonder out loud about the Washington State Department of Transportation's reader here, because less than five across the board. With all that southbound delay, they got to be coming home eventually, just not now. Less than five northbound for everything. Double check it on the website, vancouver.citynews.ca/border.
16: In 60 seconds, traffic and weather together on the ones.
8: 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Why is the water hitting the ceiling? Yeah, I haven't seen this much water since high tide swallowed the seawall.
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3: It is really busy on Highway 1 westbound still as you work your way. I mean, the line starts in Burnaby and it does not let up until the base of the Ironworkers Memorial Bridge. That stall's been clear for an hour and a bit. This is just the volume turned up all the way past 11 as of right now. And yeah, it is just busy, but it will stay. Well, I mean, once you get to the bridge, you're fine. Once you get through North and West Vancouver, you're relatively fine. Thank you for the calls on the Sea to Sky. Yeah, it's busy. Northbound around Brunswick Beach. Northbound again, right around Furry Creek, all the way to Britannia Beach. And then after that, one more little patch of traffic if you're on your way into Whistler, that is, that notorious merge from the train wreck all the way up to Whistler Creek. Now, no follow-ups as to why it is busy, just calls to say that is busy. So we always tell people, hey, you see something in the front of the line, call back at Star Pound 1130. Rarely they do. Because there's nothing out there except the car in front of you, which of course is unfortunate. Don't mean to make light of the situation, but I mean, it's just congestion on the Sea to Sky is what it sounds like as of right now. It's also quite congested through Cloverdale. We know what this is, the rodeo. Have a great time. But Highway 15 southbound is dense from before 64th up to 60th Avenue. Northbound, not so bad right now. We'll see what happens later tonight, though. you see anything else, feel free to give me a call. It's either going to be star or pound 1130. 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Now, whether you're on your way up to the sea to sky, whether you're on your way to the rodeo, bring sunscreen because it is going to be hot today and the UV index is up around 7. Very easy to get a sunburn. Likewise, tomorrow, mainly cloudy, high 16. If you're inland, it's 20. The UV index will be 6 or higher. Now, you'll have that sunscreen for Tuesday. You might not need it, though. Cloudy with a 30% chance of showers. Tuesday high gets up to 18 degrees. Right now, down at the airport, sunny and 14, Jim.
16: We got some health news now. A new nanotechnology treatment has reversed Alzheimer's symptoms in mice by restoring the brain's natural cleanup system. Instead of focusing directly on damaged neurons, the scientists targeted a protective network of cells and blood vessels that controls what enters and leaves the brain. The specially engineered nanoparticles help clear toxic amyloid proteins from the brain and repair the blood-brain barrier, which normally protects and regulates the brain's environment. In one experiment by an international team, elderly mice treated with the therapy later behaved like healthy younger mice. Promising start for the Habs turned into a loss against Buffalo yesterday. We've got sports coming up in 60 seconds.
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16: It's 13 degrees and sunny. Good afternoon. I'm Jim Benny. Here's what's making news right now. A positive diagnosis for someone from Yukon on the cruise ship dealing with the Hanta virus outbreak has been confirmed. Health experts are warning about the minimal effects this will likely have for you. No one's been hurt in a car fire near 150 A Street in Surrey. One of our reporters lives nearby and heard an explosion before seeing a car in flames. Coming up after sports, a music awards show is on tonight. 11:30 news time, 12:45. Now, from Sportsnet 650, home of the Canucks and the Stanley Cup playoffs, here's Luke Shields.
5: The Blue Jays are trying to make it back-to-back wins and a series victory right now at Comerica Park in Detroit against the Tigers. Vladimir Guerrero Jr. has bumped his long home run slump. He hit a solo shot in the first, and the Jays have since added three more to take a 4-0 lead. And at the top of the eighth inning, you can watch it on Sportsnet. Meanwhile, the Seattle Mariners hand the ball to George Kirby as they try to avoid the sweep against the San Diego Padres at T-Mobile Park in Seattle. The M's dropped yesterday's contest 7-4 and will try to get back in the win column today at 4:20. As for the Vancouver Canadiens, they dropped both games of Saturday's doubleheader at home against the Everett Aqua Sox and will try to secure the series split today with first pitch set for 1:05. In Canadian Premier League soccer, both Pacific FC and Vancouver FC at home for Sunday fun today. First, it's Pacific running with Inter Toronto at 2, and Vancouver FC plays host to Cavalry at 6. In golf, the final round of the PGA Championship on the go at a Romanent Golf Club in Pennsylvania. Alex Smalley tries to claim his first major title. He has the lead at 6 under par, while Winnipeg, Manitoba's Nick Taylor tries to hunt down the lead and win his first major. He's tied for 2nd at 5 under. On the hardwood, basketball fans will be treated to the two best words in sports today. Game 7, as the Detroit Pistons and Cleveland Cavaliers will do battle with a trip to the Eastern Conference Finals on the line. Tip-off goes at 5 o'clock. And Canadian Shai Gilgeous-Alexander reportedly set to be named NBA MVP for the 2nd year in a row. That according to ESPN's Sham Sharania. Sports at 15 and 45, past every hour or any time at sportsnet.ca.
16: And coming up, inflation in Canada is up according to economists. And guess what war you can blame for it? 11:30 news time, 12:47.
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16: This is 1130 News Radio. I'm Jim Benny. Economists are expecting inflation top 3% in Canada in April for the first time since 2023 as consumers grapple with the Iran war oil shock.
10: Statistics Canada is set to publish updated price data on Tuesday, with economists calling for the headline inflation figure to hit 3.1%, up from 2.4% in March. Economists at RBC say the jump in gas prices is largely to blame for pushing inflation higher, though the federal government's move to suspend the fuel excise tax for about 4 months starting in mid-April will take some steam out of the figures. The Bank of Canada has signaled it will look through the initial inflationary spike tied to higher pump prices, but will act to ensure price pressures don't become entrenched. Michelle Zedekian, The Canadian Press.
16: Canada is cutting future targets for industrial carbon pricing as part of efforts to help Alberta build an oil pipeline. Reaction is coming in from both environmental groups and economists. We're finding out more about this from an economics professor at the University of Lethbridge.
11: In a news release, the group Environmental Defense says the agreement confirms that PM Carney is not just gutting Alberta's carbon pricing framework, but the national benchmark as well.
13: You know, the Carney government and the Liberal government at this point, since last year, they have prioritized improving the economic situation and, you know, focusing on affordability and pushing the economic agenda, not necessarily neglecting the green targets, but maybe putting it at a little less priority at this point.
14: Amir Shaw, City News, Calgary.
16: And it's on tonight. Shania Twain will host the 61st Academy of Country Music Awards, marking her first time leading the show after taking over hosting duties from Reba McEntire. The ceremony moves to the MGM Grand in Vegas from Frisco, Texas. Women once again dominate the nominations, with Megan Maroney leading the field with 9. The show will stream and have performances from stars like Ella Langley, Lainey Wilson, and Miranda Lambert. And a long-lost manuscript discovered in Rome has revealed one of the oldest surviving versions of the very first known poem written in English. The 1,200-year-old manuscript contains Caedmon's Hymn, a 9-line Old English poem said to have been miraculously composed by a shy Northumbrian cowherd after a divine dream. The Old English lines were not added later in the margins or at the end. In this manuscript, the Old English is woven directly into the main Latin itself. In just a moment, traffic and weather together on the ones on 1130 News Radio.
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3: 11:30 Rock Xfinity Internet Traffic Center. I'm Alex Garrigan. Thank you for tuning in. It is looking really busy on Highway 1 westbound as you work your way. Really, the line starts in Burnaby, about willing into the base of the Iris Memorial Bridge. That's all of Vancouver on Highway 1 westbound. The best I can do for this is get on at McGill, because that's the last on-ramp to get you onto the Ironworkers. It's busy out here, but you do that, you're going to cut into a heavy delay on Highway 1 westbound. No reports of issues, by the way. Very important to note. Likewise, in the Sea to Sky, very busy. No reports of issues from Brunswick Beach up to Tunnel Point. And then the real fun from Furry Creek all the way to Britannia Beach. That's super slow right now. You're going to Squamish, that's the last of it. If you're going all the way up to Whistler, you got one more really big delay waiting for you between the train wreck leading up to about Whistler Creek. That's a mighty big delay as well. Lots of northbound congestion. Now, we keep punching back to Cloverdale with the rodeo. Have a great time. Southbound a bit slow in front of 60th Avenue on 176 southbound. And there's a new delay that just popped up on Highway 99 southbound. This is in South Surrey. This is around Mud Bay Park, right around the Serpentine River. If you got eyes on that one, I'd appreciate that. Call it either Star or Pound 1130. Because, yeah, 99 southbound, that wasn't there during our last report. And traffic is brought to you by Shannon Oaks. Discover the perfect blend of luxury and home today with Shannon Oaks Vancouver, where grace meets comfort. For more information, head to shannonoaks.com. Bright day today, at least. We got the sunscreen out. We got a sunny day in front of us with a high of about 15 degrees. We also have Monday, mainly cloudy conditions, high of 16 degrees. Tuesday is the wet day with a cloudy one, a 30% chance of showers, high of 18. Stays sunny for the rest of the week, though. Wednesday, sunny, high of 19. Thursday, sunny, high of 19. Friday, mix of sun and cloud, and a high of 20 degrees. You see anything else going on, feel free to call it in. Star pound 1130 in the traffic center. My name's Alex Garrigan. You'll be joined by Kevin Olnick starting at 101.
16: This is 1130 News Radio. Hello, I'm Jim Benny. The Ebola outbreak in Congo and Uganda has been declared a public health emergency of international concern. Ebola is highly contagious and can be contracted from bodily fluids such as vomit, blood, or semen. The disease it causes is rare, but severe and often fatal. The emergency declaration is meant to spur donor agencies and countries into action. By WHO standards, it shows the event is serious. There is a risk of international spread, and it requires a coordinated international response. It doesn't happen too often in the Lower Mainland, but you may feel a familiar bite if you take a stroll near a lake or a pond these days. Mosquito season is back, and experts are warning eastern provinces like Ontario and Quebec are going to see a boom. Our David Zura reports, if you want to avoid them near your home, you should clear away any large puddles.
4: It's advice being echoed by Nick Dudlack, the co-owner of Buzzkito, a GTA company that focuses on mosquitoes and ticks. He says the calls have started.
7: So right now we're noticing it's more the early birds looking to get protection earlier on in the season.
4: He agrees that removing standing water on your property is the most effective thing you can do yourself.
7: Buckets, bird baths, any puddles you guys find on the property.
4: Adding your backyard may have mosquito magnets.
7: Logs over here used in the fire pit. What happens is mosquitoes will house themselves in between the crevices. They don't really like sunshine. They'll hide in shaded areas and then come out at night. So definitely closing these up.
4: Nick also adding peppermint is one plant you can use to actually help keep them away.
7: Peppermint, it's actually a great plant to plant near sitting areas like such.
4: For City News, I'm David Zura.
16: A dramatic rescue in the open ocean miles off the California coast.
8: The two men bobbing in the water sending out a distress call. Their boat was taking on water and then flipped. A whale-watching boat with 23 paying passengers on an 8-hour trip redirecting, coming to their rescue. Captains Nancy Black and Evan Brodsky of Monterey Bay Whale Watch answering a scratchy distress call.
12: So I immediately started heading that way, and I went as fast as we could. I kind of pushed the engines over, you know, what you're supposed to do.
8: The men floating for nearly 40 minutes.
16: Bulgaria has won the 70th Eurovision Song Contest with singer Dara's party anthem, Bangaranga.
20: Welcome to the Ryan.
16: This is Bulgaria's first win. Israel came second despite a number of protests over the country's participation. Several hundred protesters marched near the contest area in Vienna. In moments, we'll give you an update on business. This is 1130 News Radio.
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16: I'm Mike Apple. It's the official kickoff weekend of camping season. Campgrounds booked up early with demand for affordable travel due to rising gas prices. If you own a travel trailer or want to rent one, a service called RV Easy is the go-to platform, described as an Airbnb for recreational vehicles. Michael McNaught is the founder and CEO of RV Easy.
23: What we have is a community of RV owners all across North America that rent out their RVs when they're not using it. Why not make a few bucks? It helps kind of offset some of the cost of ownership.
16: McNaught says that RV Easy has removed some of the fees tied to the delivery of RVs, making the program even more attractive.
23: So you are certainly going to get people that want to pick it up and they're going to travel, right? They're going to take a trip with your trailer. But our fastest growing segment is really the people looking for an affordable vacation that simply don't own an F-150 or a big truck. They can still book their campground, but they have the RV delivered and set up for them.
16: And with rising gas prices going higher,
23: we started to see a bit of a shift in people's travel patterns this year as gas prices started to rise, very similar to what we saw in the interest rate environment when interest rates were going up. People are still traveling. They're just simply traveling closer to home. We can't keep up with the demand side of our business, and we're desperate to have more RV owners participate in this.
16: With your weekend business report, I'm Mike Apple.
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16: It's Sunday, May 17th. Thanks for joining us. I'm Reynaldo Suarez. Right now in Vancouver, it is a mix of sun and clouds, sitting at a nice 14 degrees. Here's what's making news. It's now a confirmed positive case of the hantavirus diagnosis for someone in isolation on Vancouver Island. Experts say they shouldn't be too concerning to others.
27: Security footage is giving us some insight into a vehicle fire in Surrey that filled a neighborhood with smoke.
16: Her dogs killed an 11-year-old BC boy. Now an Edmonton woman has testified giving her side of the story.
5: The Blue Jays, Mariners, and Vancouver Canadiens all in action today. Both BC teams with games in the Canadian Premier League. And Nick Taylor tries for his first major title at the PGA Championship. Sports at 15. The Blue Jays, Mariners, and Vancouver Canadiens all in action today. Both BC teams with games in the Canadian Premier League, and Nick Taylor tries for his first major title at the PGA Championship. Sports at 15.
0: 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We say good afternoon to Kevin Olenek.
6: Good afternoon, Ronaldo. Happy Sunday. We will start where we're getting a lot of calls of very busy volume, the Sea to Sky Highway. There is a lot of stop-and-go traffic that you're dealing with this afternoon, especially along Brunswick Beach, especially along Furry Creek, and Squamish as well. Now, I've not received any word of any collisions or any incidents, but it is busy if you're heading to the Sea to Sky Highway. If you are heading on Highway 1 through Langley, Abbotsford, you've got no delays. Now, if you are heading to the Ironworkers Bridge from Burnaby, there may be a new problem around the boundary area, Grandview area. Star pound 1130 if something is going on there. No delays as you're going down the Ironworkers Bridge towards Highway 1. Lionsgate Bridge, you're looking okay on the bridge, but from the causeway to Georgia Street is a little busy. Alex was mentioning something about Highway 99 near Mudbay Park. That quickly cleared, but there may be something going on around the Alex Fraser Bridge near Nordell Way. Just as you're heading northbound, let me know at Star Pound 1130. Massey Tunnel, so far, so good. 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We look at the weather. We are looking at some sunny skies for today. We hope to get to a high of at least 15 today. Some clouds tonight, a low of 9. A mix of sun and cloud on Monday, a high of 16. Showers on Tuesday, but a little warmer, a high of 18. It is currently 14 degrees in Vancouver. Ronaldo?
0: Thank you, Kevin Olenek. It is 103. Experts say the pandemic's risk of the antivirus is very small as BC records its first positive case from the cruise ship outbreak. Confirmed this morning. One part of the Yukon couple has developed mild symptoms from the virus. Our Jack Rabb is hearing from Curtis Brown in Orkin, Canada.
10: A different, less dangerous strain of hantavirus, the Sinombre variant, has actually been present in North American rodents for decades, leading to approximately 150 cases in humans across the continent. But the Andes variant that's of concern here is isolated to South American mice, with rodent experts saying it's expected to stay there.
11: The risk, you know, as far as that kind of spilling over into our rodent populations, is it's not there.
10: BC health officials say that besides the healthcare workers treating them, the patients have had no contact with the public. About a dozen cases of the Andes strain linked to the cruise ship have been identified.

0: 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Steve Paikin here. 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
1: From a trial involving an Edmonton woman whose two dogs mauled and killed an 11-year-old boy from BC, Crystal McDonald is charged with criminal negligence causing death after Cash Griss was killed at her home in April 2024. Our Carly Robinson reports Griss was visiting his grandfather for spring break.
2: Court previously heard Cash had gone inside with snacks while his dad worked in the garage, his father finding a bloody scene shortly after.
3: The two dogs have been euthanized by the city. Since this attack, Edmonton has overhauled its animal control bylaw with stronger penalties for vicious dogs. Those changes come into effect Tuesday.
1: McDonald says she was working to get her canes crossos trained before the fatal attack. She says that they had repeatedly told the boy's father she did not want him to be left alone with them. An LGBTQ plus advocate says Canada is at a critical juncture where it must decide whether it must be inclusive of everyone or not. Speaking about Prime Minister Mark Carney, Queer Movement Executive Director Faye Johnstone says there shouldn't be exceptions to the belief that freedom and equality is for all Canadians.
4: I think Carney is less of a symbolic gestures kind of guy, and that's okay. We want to see how he's going to make sure that our communities are just as free and just as safe in 5 years as they were 5 years ago.
1: Gender Equality Minister Richie Valdez told in a statement today that all Canadians deserve freedom no matter who they are or who they love. To international news, despite a ceasefire between Israel and Hamas, more airstrikes have landed in Gaza. Around 800 people have been killed since the ceasefire in October. Our Carlin Donahue is hearing from the permanent observer to the UN for Palestine and the president of the UN General Assembly.
5: On Friday, senior United Nations officials and Palestinian representatives gathered in New York to mark the 78th anniversary of the Nakba. Nakba, translated in Arabic, means catastrophe and refers to the mass displacement and dispossession of Palestinians during the 1948 Arab-Israel War.
6: We will not leave and we will not forget. We, the Palestinian people and our refugees, did not emigrate from Palestine nor leave voluntarily in 1948, as Israel has claimed. We have rather been forcibly and cohesively expelled.
5: UN leaders using the anniversary to reiterate calls for peace and stand behind the current ceasefire plan.
7: Recognizing that the future where the state of Israel and the state of Palestine can live side by side in peace, security and mutual respect is neither a threat for Israel nor a reward for violence, but rather an investment in long-term peace, security, dignity, and equal rights for all.
5: Carlin Donahue, City News, Toronto.
1: A probe into comments made by Vancouver Mayor Ken Sims says he misused his power and violated City Council Code of Conduct after making inflammatory comments towards Councillor Sean Orr. As we hear from Ezra Shankin of the Jewish Federation of BC, he feels the situation has made concerns around Orr get dismissed.
8: It is actually the inflammatory language that he has used in the past that has stoked the fires of discrimination against Jewish people.
9: And it's unfortunate that they don't, have that trust. And that's something that I'm going to work towards as best as I can while staying true to my beliefs on what's happening in the Middle East.
10: The report comes amid rising tensions between the two elected officials. In March, Orr launched a defamation suit against Sim for his false claims that Orr was distributing illegal drugs on Christmas Day. Orr's political party is calling for the mayor to publicly apologize, while City Council is expected to review the investigators' findings in the coming weeks. Joe Sadowski, City News, Vancouver.
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12: 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Whose card is this? Almost there. 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Now only 241 to go.

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1: Traffic and weather together next. We'll tell you about what's going on the Sea to Sky Highway. It's 110.
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1: 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Kevin Olenek, how are we looking on that Sea to Sky?
2: It's a bit stop and go here with more stop than go, Ronaldo, especially if you're heading towards Whistler. You have a bit of a stop to deal with around Brunswick Beach. You've also had a bit of a stop to deal with a lengthy one at Fury Creek as you're going towards Manatee Bay. And then as you're going through Squamish, it's a little bit slow as well. Once you hit past Squamish, heading over to Whistler, you will stop a bit at the Whistler Creek area. So do prepare for some delays as you're heading towards Whistler. If you're coming back, not too bad. If you're heading on Highway 1, it's also not too bad through Langley Abbotsford. A big delay as you're going from the Highway 1 to the Cassiar Tunnel Ironworkers Bridge. You are back to Boundary Road. That's been going on since the morning there, so just watch out for that. There was something going on the Alex Fraser Bridge 10 minutes ago. That appears to have cleared, no delays over there. No delays on the Massey Tunnel. On the Queensboro Bridge, you're okay on the Burnaby side. You're okay on the Richmond side. You're not okay on the New West side as Stewartson Way is back to 5th Avenue. And 20th Street is stop and go from around 8th Avenue. 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As we look at the weather, we're looking at a sunny day today. We hope to get a high of at least 15. Clouds today, a low of 9. Clear skies tomorrow, a high of 16. Showers on Tuesday, a high of 18. Those showers are short-lived, though, because we are back to sunny skies on Wednesday with a high of 19. We are currently at 14 degrees in Vancouver. Ronaldo?
1: Thank you, Kevin Olenek. It is 4:13. Well, it's international news. Ukraine conducts large-scale drone strikes on Russia, killing at least 4 people.
5: Over the weekend, one of Ukraine's largest drone strikes on Russia killed at least 4 people, including 3 near Moscow, and wounded a dozen others, according to local authorities. Debris also fell on Russia's largest airport without causing damage. Ukrainian President Vladimir Zelensky saying his country was entirely justified. Russia has repeatedly launched similar attacks on Ukraine's capital and other cities during the war. Ukrainian authorities saying Russian drone strikes over the weekend wounded 8 people. I'm Julie Walker.
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1: Hello, welcome. Thanks for joining us. I'm Reynaldo Suarez. Sunny, 15 degrees in Vancouver. Here's what's making news. The confirmed Hanta virus diagnosis on Vancouver Island should be seen as not a cause for concern. Experts are telling us about the strain the Ukrainer got on the cruise ship in the Atlantic. And no crime here. Surrey police have given us that assessment after a SUV fire this morning. Though there is video surveillance footage showing someone pouring something onto a vehicle. No one was hurt. Time for sports from Sportsnet 650, your home of the Canucks. Here's Luke Shields.
10: After picking up a 2-1 win in extra innings yesterday, the Blue Jays going for the series win today in the rubber match of their three-game set with the Tigers in Detroit. The Jays opened the scoring thanks to a Vladimir Guerrero Jr. solo home run in the top of the first. They then stretched their lead to 4, and the Tigers got on the board in the 8th. So it's 4-1 Jays in the bottom of the 9th inning. You can watch the rest of this one on Sportsnet. In Blue Jays roster news, the team has traded left-handed starter Eric Lauer to the LA Dodgers in exchange for a player to be named later or cash considerations. As for the Seattle Mariners, they'll try to avoid the sweep and snap their two-game slide at home against the San Diego Padres later on today. The M's hand the ball to George Kirby with first pitch set for 4:20 at T-Mobile Park. Elsewhere on the diamond, the Vancouver Canadiens looking to bounce back today after dropping both games of yesterday's doubleheader to the Everett Aqua Sox at Nat Bailey Stadium. This one just got underway, and it's scoreless in the top of the first. On the pitch of the Canadian Premier League, both BC teams are in action today with Pacific FC at home playing host to Inter Toronto at 2 o'clock before Vancouver FC welcomes Cavalry to town with kickoff set for 6. In golf, the final round of the season's second major is on the go as the PGA Championship rolling on from Aronimink Golf Club in Pennsylvania. Matty Schmid holding the lead at 6 under par. Winnipeg's own Nick Taylor sits in a tie for 2nd. He's one shot back at 5 under. In hoops, the Detroit Pistons and Cleveland Cavaliers will do battle in Game 7 in the Motor City tonight with the winner off to the East Finals to take on the New York Knicks. Pistons and Cavs tips at 5 o'clock. Sports at 15 and 45, past every hour or anytime at sportsnet.ca.
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1: You're listening to 1130 News Radio. I'm Reynaldo Suarez. A young girl reported missing yesterday in Manitoba's tragically been found dead.
13: RCMP and Poplar River say in a news release the 6-year-old's father woke up and noticed the front door was open and the girl was gone. An extensive search by police, the fire department, family, and other community members included boats and a First Nation drone. The body was found hours later on the south side of the Nanawin River. Don Mitchell, the Canadian Press.
1: Well, sales of new electric vehicles jumped in March as Canadians took advantage of the long-awaited return of the federal government subsidies. Here's Canadian Press reporter Lisa Laporte.
14: Statistics Canada released data Thursday showing 21,547 new electric vehicles were purchased in March. It's the highest number since December of 2024, which was just before the government paused the rebate program. Despite the sales jump, market share for EVs is still lagging as they represent just over 12% of all new vehicles sold.
1: Ottawa brought back subsidies for the new EVs on February 16th after pausing them in January 2025 when money from the previous government program ran out. And Toronto is one of the most culturally diverse cities in the world, and it'll host 6 World Cup games, including the first ever match in Canada on June 12th.
15: Canada's largest city is welcoming the world and emphasizing its diversity, a contrast to the United States, where fears about border control could keep international fans away. Toronto canceled a plan to charge general admission to its FIFA Fan Festival following backlash. The game will be broadcast on screens, and there will be live music and more than 30 food vendors serving flavors from around the world, just a mile away from Toronto Stadium. The stadium is the smallest venue for the 2026 FIFA World Cup, meeting the FIFA minimum of 45,000 seats. Naira Ahmed, The Canadian Press.
1: The Michael Jackson biopic has reclaimed the number one spot at the North American box office. Studio estimates say Michael raked in $26.1 million U.S. in ticket sales to surpass The Devil Wears Prada 2, which earned $18 million to finish second. The Lionsgate movie has brought in $703.9 million U.S. worldwide so far. It still has a way to go to surpass the current reigning champion of musical biopics, Bohemian Rhapsody, which grossed over $910.8 million U.S. worldwide. We have traffic and weather together on the ones just 60 seconds away.
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2: From the 1130 Rogers Xfinity Internet Traffic Center, I'm Kevin Olenek. It is a sunny day out there, but a little windy as well. So hope you do get to enjoy long weekend Sunday. And you do have some volume to look at here, especially as you're heading towards the Ironworkers Bridge from Burnaby. You are back to Boundary Road on Highway 1. No issues. It's just been this way all morning and starting the afternoon. The Lionsgate Bridge, you look okay right now. You aren't seeing any delays really over there. And you are not seeing any delays on the Richmond to Vancouver bridges. You're looking good on the Oak Street Bridge, Knight Street Bridge, and the Arthur Lang Bridge. Massey Tunnel and the Alex Fraser Bridge is looking good as well. Where you're also going to see some volume is if you're heading to Whistler right now on Highway 99. The Sea to Sky has a few places where it's stop and go. Brunswick Beach is an example of that. Furry Creek to Britannia Beach is slow. Squamish, you hit a little bit of a wall. And then once you hit Whistler itself around that train wreck area to Whistler Creek, it is slow as well. So no reported issues, just volume over there. But if you do see anything, please let us know at star or pound 1130. 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As we look at the weather, we are looking at a sunny day today. We hope to get to a high of 15. Clouds tonight, a low of 9. We're expecting clear skies on Monday, a high of 16. Showers on Tuesday, a high of 18. Sunny skies for Wednesday and Thursday with a high of 19 on Wednesday and 19 on Thursday. It is currently 14 degrees in Vancouver.
1: Thank you for making the switch back to 1130 News Radio. I'm Reynaldo Suarez. The search for an Ontario man who disappeared more than 4 years ago on a ski trip in Quebec continues this weekend.
13: Liam Thoman went missing at Mont Tremblant in February 2025, and a new search began yesterday and continues today. It includes trained search and rescue dog units. The family have also launched a blue wristband campaign to bring attention to Thoman's disappearance. A $50,000 reward remains in place for information that leads to locating Thoman, though it is set to expire on Wednesday. Don Mitchell, The Canadian Press.
1: Trump has been touting his recent mission to China, saying deals have been made, but questions remain about the specifics on those deals and what the summit actually achieved. Here's U.S. Trade Representative Jamison Greer speaking to ABC News this week.
20: We had a number of meat exporting facilities in the U.S. that had been deregistered by the Chinese. The Chinese have already moved to re-register them, which means that they can export to China once again. This is beef. This is chicken. The Chinese have also agreed to review a bunch of our biotechnology traits, right, where we have certain goods that go to China that have to be approved scientifically.
1: And to the world of music, Canadian rapper Drake's much-hyped Iceman album, along with the surprise drop of two other albums, helped the Toronto-born rapper break music streaming records.
21: The skies are gray in Toronto, they not a golden color.
15: Spotify says Drake set three records for 2026 with his triple album release on Friday. Iceman became the most streamed album in a single day in 2026, and opening track, Make Them Cry, reached the same feat for most streamed single. Drake also became the most streamed artist in a single day so far this year. These albums are Drake's first solo releases since a high-profile beef with Kendrick Lamar hit new heights with Lamar's widely popular diss track Not Like Us in 2024. In total, Drake released 43 songs over the three albums.
21: Ice.
15: Naira Ahmed, The Canadian Press.
1: And the new Kids Beach basketball courts are open for this season. Players got to shoot some hoops yesterday at the opening ceremony. We spoke to one man who regularly plays in the area.
22: Every morning, me and my dog Tupac here, we come and we get a bunch of shots up, get a good workout in. A lot of guys come here every day. It's a great spot.
1: The Kids Beach courts are among North America's most high-profile municipal courts, alongside those in New York and Venice Beach. We have your weekend business report coming up next.
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28: I'm Mike Apple. It's the official kickoff weekend of camping season. Campgrounds booked up early with demand for affordable travel due to rising gas prices. If you own a travel trailer or want to rent one, a service called RV Easy is the go-to platform, described as an Airbnb for recreational vehicles. Michael McNaught is the founder and CEO of RV Easy.
29: What we have is a community of RV owners all across North America that rent out their RVs when they're not using it. Why not make a few bucks? It helps kind of offset some of the cost of ownership.
28: McNaught says that RV Easy has removed some of the fees tied to the delivery of RVs, making the program even more attractive.
29: So you are certainly going to get people that want to pick it up and they're going to travel, right? They're going to take a trip with your trailer. But our fastest growing segment is really the people looking for an affordable vacation that's simply don't own an F-150 or a big truck. They can still book their campground, but they have the RV delivered and set up for them.
0: And with rising gas prices going higher,
29: we started to see a bit of a shift in people's travel patterns this year as gas prices started to rise, very similar to what we saw when in the interest rate environment when interest rates were going up. People are still traveling. They're just simply traveling closer to home. We can't keep up with the demand side of our business, and we're desperate to have more RV owners participate in this.
0: With your weekend business report, I'm Mike Apple.
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5: Good afternoon. It's Sunday, May 17th. Thanks for joining us. I'm Anthony Atanasov. In Vancouver, mainly sunny, 16, 15 degrees. Here's what's making news right now. Antivirus confirmed. A temporary diagnosis made last Thursday involving a Yukoner on a cruise ship in the Atlantic.
6: Surrey's Newton neighborhood was awoken by a large car fire Sunday morning. Police are now looking into the incident.
5: A woman on trial in Edmonton after her dogs attacked and killed an 11-year-old boy, a BC boy. Just in time for the long weekend, the new basketball courts at Kitts Beach are open.
7: Lots of Sunday baseball action with the Blue Jays, Mariners, and Vancouver Canadiens all with games, and Canadian Nick Taylor in the hunt at the PGA Championship. 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
5: 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Let's go to your 11:30 Rogers Xfinity Internet Traffic Center. 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
2: Good afternoon, Anthony. Hope you're having a great Sunday. We're starting in Surrey. There is a delay on 96th Avenue and 160th Street in all directions. So if you let me know what's going on there, star pound 11:30. I do believe emergency crews are around that area. As far as the Stellawasem Bridge, you are seeing no delays. The Queensboro Bridge, you're looking good on the Burnaby side. You're looking good on the Richmond side. You're not looking that great on the New West side as Stewardson Way back to River Drive and 20th Street is back to 8th Avenue. You are seeing delays getting to the Ironworkers Bridge from Highway 1 from Vancouver Burnaby, where you're back to Boundary Road. A touch of volume on Mountain Highway as you're heading southbound. The Lionsgate Bridge, you are fine on the bridge. Where the delay is on the causeway to Georgia Street in both directions. As far as Highway 99 to the Sea to Sky Highway, you are dealing with delays on Brunswick Beach, Furry Creek to Montani Bray to Britannia Beach, as well as getting to Whistler as well around the Whistler Creek area. This is just volume for a long weekend. Your traffic is for Central City Fun Park, BC's largest indoor fun park with bowling, laser tag, mini golf, roller skating, family go-karts, and a giant arcade. Central City Fun Park in Surrey. Weather, we are looking at a sunny day today. We have reached our high of 15. Clear skies tonight are clouds tonight, pardon me, a low of 9. Clear skies tomorrow, a high of 16 for your holiday Monday. Showers for back to work on Tuesday, a high of 18. We are currently at 15 degrees in Vancouver. Anthony?
5: Thank you very much, Kevin. 11:30 news time, 1:33. Testings found one of the four Canadians isolating in BC after evacuating a hantavirus-stricken cruise ship has tested positive for the virus. The National Microbiology Lab in Winnipeg found one person from the Yukon has it, while their partners tested negative. It's Canada's first confirmed case and once again stoking fears of a possible pandemic. Our Jack Rapp speaking with Dr. Brian Conway from Vancouver's Infectious Diseases Center.
8: It's the first recorded case in Canada of this specific variant, the Andes strain, which has triggered global concern due to its high mortality rate as well as its ability to transmit human to human. But experts say there's no credible threat of a pandemic.
10: This is not COVID. It's very different from COVID, and it should be understood in that way, that the pandemic risk of hantavirus is, you know, infinitesimally small, if not non-existent.
8: Jack Rabb, City News, Vancouver.
5: Vancouver police, or rather we'll start in Surrey, where police are investigating after a vehicle went up in flames in the city's Newton neighborhood. Our David Natalini reports police say there's no indication it's extortion related.
6: Fire crews were called out at around 5 a.m. to 150 A Street and 62 B Avenue. Our Asta Pandey-Kanon was there and says residents were awoken by a loud bang.
11: And I had no idea what it was, so I ran downstairs. A car, a gray SUV to be specific, was completely engulfed in flames. And there was so much smoke around the area that people from two blocks away could also see it.
6: Police say no one was injured and there's no indication of any explosion. CCTV footage obtained by 1130 News Radio shows someone parking the vehicle in the middle of the road, pouring liquid on the windshield, and then lighting it on fire. As of now, police have yet to arrest anyone and the investigation is ongoing. I'm David Natalini.
5: And out of Vancouver, where police are looking for a suspect after a fire downtown. Just before 2 p.m. yesterday, crews had to put out a fire in the Pacific Center's loading dock. CCTV footage showing a man leaving the area before the smoke began to rise. No one was injured, and police are still on the lookout for that man. And the owner of two dogs that killed a BC boy says she repeatedly told his father that she didn't want him left alone with her cane Corsos. Our Carly Robinson reports the woman from Edmonton put up, quote, guard dog on duty signs 2 months before the attack.
12: After several violent encounters in the months before, Crystal McDonald took the stand in court in her own defense Friday. She's pleaded not guilty to criminal negligence.
13: 11-year-old Cash Grist was mauled to death in this South Edmonton home. He was visiting his dad, who lived with McDonald as a roommate. McDonald put up the signs and says she told everyone to stop playing with the large cane corso dogs named Chaos and Cairo after they bit her, a basement tenant, and hospitalized a visiting friend, also killing a small dog and cat in four separate incidents.
5: McDonald's charged with criminal negligence causing death after the April 2024 attack. 1130 News Time, 136. It's mainly sunny and 15 degrees in Vancouver. An LGBTQ plus advocate says Canada's at a critical juncture where it must decide whether it'll be inclusive of everyone or not.
14: Queer Momentum Executive Director Faye Johnstone says there shouldn't be exceptions to the belief that freedom and equality is for all Canadians. Her comments come on the International Day Against Homophobia, Biphobia, and Transphobia. Johnstone and others say Prime Minister Mark Carney should be taking a stronger stance in defending the LGBTQ plus community amid a time of deep polarization. Gender Equality Minister Richie Valdez said in a statement today, all Canadians deserve freedom no matter who they are or who they love. Lisa Laporte, The Canadian Press.
5: And more airstrikes landing in Gaza from Israel, and now Hamas, most senior official, has been killed.
16: Hundreds of Palestinians in Gaza City marched through the streets Saturday, carrying the body of the most senior Hamas leader and decrying his killing. Despite a fragile U.S.-brokered ceasefire in Gaza, Israel carried out strikes on the region Friday night, one of which killed the top Hamas military official, Izz al-Din al-Haddad.
17: This assassination is a cowardly act by Israeli Prime Minister Benjamin Netanyahu and America.
16: Israeli leaders claim al-Haddad was one of the architects behind the Hamas attack on October 7, 2023. They also claim he personally held Israeli hostages and violated the terms of the U.S.-brokered ceasefire by refusing to disarm Hamas militants. In the wake of his death, the IDF is vowing to continue pursuing Israel's enemies and holding everyone who participated in the October 7th attack accountable. Carling Donahue, City News, Toronto.
9: Everything Vancouver.
5: Vancouver's mayor is in trouble over some comments about a city councillor.
1: A third-party investigation has found that Vancouver Mayor Ken Sim misused the influence of his office, violated council's code of conduct, and harassed city councillor Sean Orr.
15: It's bittersweet, a little bit of a Pyrrhic victory. Also, you know, the damage is kind of done.
1: Orr's complaint comes from a press conference at City Hall in April of last year, where Sim and Jewish faith leaders referenced various social media posts from Orr suggesting he was anti-Semitic. One post from Orr, dated from 2021, reads, "Everyone knows Vancouver City planners are controlled by a secret cabal of Jews who have a bunker in the Earth's core, FML. Orr says the posts are sarcastic and taken out of context.
15: I'm a lifelong anti-racist, anti-fascist, and I've always stood up to anti-Semitism and will continue to do so."
1: Joe Sadowski, City News, Vancouver.
5: In 30 seconds, we'll have a look at the border wait times. It's 1:39.
9: 11:30, News Radio, Vancouver.
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5: 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Kevin, it was a busy Saturday. How's it looking right now?
2: Yeah, we're having a busy Sunday as well here southbound. Anthony, you are looking at an hour and a half to 2 hours at Peace Arch, an hour to an hour and a half at Pacific Crossing, 30 to 45 at Sumas and Alder Grove, 10 to 20. Northbound, it hasn't been too bad. You got a 10 to 20 minute wait at Pacific Crossing, though, but it's 5 to 10 at Alder Grove, Peace Arch, and Sumas. And, of course, you can find the latest border wait times anytime at vancouver.citynews.ca/border. Anthony?
5: Thank you very much, Kevin. In a minute, your traffic and weather together on the ones. We'll start on the Sea to Sky Highway.
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5: 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What's happening on the Sea to Sky Highway, Kevin?
2: It's a busy Sunday on the Sea to Sky Highway here, Anthony. It was a busy morning, and we're having a busy start to the afternoon on it. Where you're seeing some delays are from Furry Creek to Britannia Beach. You're also seeing some delays in Squamish. And once you hit Whistler as well, it is a little slow going through that area. Once you hit that train wreck Sprout area, it does get busy hitting Whistler Creek. So it is a long weekend. This is not a road issue or any issues here. It's just volume at this point, but it is causing some delays. As far as around Vancouver, you are delayed getting to the Cassiar Tunnel / Ironworkers Bridge as you are backed to Willingdon as you're going towards the Cassiar Tunnel. You're also slow on the Lionsgate Bridge as well, and just looking at that, it looks like they're two lanes south, one lane north, but it is starting to pick up a little bit on the west and north Vancouver side around Marine Drive. In Surrey, watch for a reported collision on 96th Avenue and 160th Street. There are delays in all directions. And the Massey Tunnel, we're talking about this. I'm just noticing some delays as you're going from Delta to Richmond. You are backed to around 17A. Your traffic is for Jim Pattison, Toyota Surrey. 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As we look at the weather, we are looking at a sunny day today. We have reached our expected high of 15. Clouds tonight, a low of 9. Clear tomorrow, a high of 16. Showers on Tuesday, a high of 18. Sunny on Wednesday, a high of 19. We are currently at 15 degrees in Vancouver. Anthony?
0: Thank you very much, Kevin. Coming up in a minute, we'll have your sports.
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0: Well, 15 degrees and mainly sunny in Vancouver. Good afternoon. Thanks so much for joining us. I'm Anthony Atanasov. Here's what's making news. Experts say the pandemic risk of hantavirus is small. BC records its first positive case from a cruise ship outbreak. Confirmation coming in this morning. And it was an unnerving morning for some Surrey residents. A vehicle was consumed by fire just before 5 a.m. In the meantime, crews in Vancouver called out to a blaze at the Pacific Centre Mall yesterday just before 2 p.m. at a mall's loading dock. Those stories, details, coming up at the top of the hour. First, your sports with Sportsnet 650, your home of the Canucks. Good afternoon to Luke Shields.
8: The Blue Jays made it back-to-back wins and a series victory today at Comerica Park in Detroit against the Tigers. Vladimir Guerrero Jr. bumped his long home run slump with a solo shot in the first, and the Jays went on to add three more en route to a 4-1 win over the Tigers. They do the first of four against the Yankees in the Bronx tomorrow. Meanwhile, the Seattle Mariners hand the ball to George Kirby as they try to avoid the sweep against the San Diego Padres at T-Mobile Park in Seattle. The M's dropped yesterday's contest 7-4 and will try to get back in the win column today at 4:20. As for the Vancouver Canadiens, they dropped both games of Saturday's doubleheader at home against the Everett Aqua Sox and are trying to secure the series split right now, and they're off to a good start. They've opened the scoring to take a 1-0 lead in the second. In Canadian Premier League soccer, both Pacific FC and Vancouver FC at home for Sunday fun today. First, it's Pacific running with Inter Toronto. That one gets going at the top of the hour, and Vancouver FC plays host to Cavalry at 6. In golf, the final round of the PGA Championship on the go at Aronimink Golf Club in Pennsylvania. Matty Schmid has the lead at 6-under par. Canadian Nick Taylor is one shot back. He's tied for second at 5-under. On the hardwood, basketball fans will be treated to the two best words in sports today. Game 7, as the Detroit Pistons and Cleveland Cavaliers will battle with a trip to the Eastern Conference Finals on the line. Tip-off goes at 5. And Canadian Shai Gilgeous-Alexander reportedly set to be named NBA MVP for the second year in a row. That according to ESPN, Shams Charania. Sports 15 and 45, past every hour or any time at sportsnet.ca.
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28: You're listening to 1130 News Radio. I'm Reynaldo Suarez. A young girl reported missing yesterday in Manitoba's tragically been found dead.
1: RCMP in Poplar River say in a news release, the six-year-old's father woke up and noticed the front door was open and the girl was gone. An extensive search by police, the fire department, family, and other community members included boats and a First Nation drone. The body was found hours later on the south side of the Nanawin River. Don Mitchell, the Canadian Press.
28: Well, sales of new electric vehicles jumped in March as Canadians took advantage of the long-awaited return of the federal government subsidies. Here's Canadian Press reporter Lisa Laporte.
6: Statistics Canada released data Thursday showing 21,547 new electric vehicles were purchased in March. It's the highest number since December of 2024, which was just before the government paused the rebate program. Despite the sales jump, market share for EVs is still lagging as they represent just over 12% of all new vehicles sold.
28: Ottawa brought back subsidies for the new EVs on February 16th after pausing them in January 2025 when money from the previous government program ran out. And Toronto is one of the most culturally diverse cities in the world, and it'll host six World Cup games, including the first ever match in Canada on June 12th.
11: Canada's largest city is welcoming the world and emphasizing its diversity, a contrast to the United States, where fears about border control could keep international fans away. Toronto canceled a plan to charge general admission to its FIFA Fan Festival following backlash. The game will be broadcast on screens, and there will be live music and more than 30 food vendors serving flavors from around the world, just a mile away from Toronto Stadium. The stadium is the smallest venue for the 2026 FIFA World Cup, meeting the FIFA minimum of 45,000 seats. Naira Ahmed, The Canadian Press.
28: The Michael Jackson biopic has reclaimed the number one spot at the North American box office. Studio estimates say Michael raked in $26.1 million U.S. in ticket sales to surpass The Devil Wears Prada 2, which earned $18 million to finish second. The Lionsgate movie has brought in $703.9 million U.S. worldwide so far. It still has a way to go to surpass the current reigning champion of musical biopics, Bohemian Rhapsody, which grossed over $910.8 million U.S. worldwide. We have traffic and weather together on the ones just 60 seconds away.
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2: From the 1130 Rogers Xfinity Internet Traffic Center, I'm Kevin Olenek. We'll start in Surrey. There is a reported collision on 96th Avenue and 160th Street. I'm noticing delays in all directions. Watch out for that. As we continue through the Surrey New West area, there appears to be a new problem as well on King George Boulevard and 108th Avenue. If something is going on there, star pound 1130. And we've also got a report of a collision just happening here in Burnaby on Imperial Street and Canada Way. If you're seeing something there, star pound 1130. If you're heading out of town to Whistler, you've got a lot of stop-and-go traffic to getting there, especially around the Britannia Beach area. Very slow as you're going through Squamish and Whistler. And then if you're heading to the border, it is also very busy southbound, especially at Peace Arch and Pacific Crossing. You are looking at an hour and a half to 2 hour wait at those crossings, 20 to 30 minutes at Aldergrove and Sioux Mass. 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As we look at the weather, we are looking at a sunny day today, and we have reached our high of 15. We are looking at clouds tonight, a low of 9. Clear skies on Monday, a high of 16. Showers on Tuesday, a high of 18. Sunny skies for Wednesday and Thursday, a high of 19 on Wednesday and 19 on Thursday. It is currently 15 degrees.
28: Thank you for making the switch back to 1130 News Radio. I'm Reynaldo Suarez. The search for an Ontario man who disappeared more than 4 years ago on a ski trip in Quebec continues this weekend.
1: Liam Thoman went missing at Mont Tremblant in February 2025, and a new search began yesterday and continues today. It includes trained search and rescue dog units. The family have also launched a blue wristband campaign to bring attention to Thoman's disappearance. A $50,000 reward remains in place for information that leads to locating Thoman, though it is set to expire on Wednesday. Don Mitchell, The Canadian Press.
28: Trump has been touting his recent mission to China, saying deals have been made, but questions remain about the specifics on those deals and what the summit actually achieved. Here's U.S. Trade Representative Jamison Greer speaking to ABC News this week.
3: We had a number of meat exporting facilities in the U.S. that had been deregistered by the Chinese. The Chinese have already moved to re-register them, which means that they can export to China once again. This is beef. This is chicken. The Chinese have also agreed to review a bunch of our biotechnology traits, right, where we have certain goods that go to China that have to be approved scientifically.
28: And to the world of music, Canadian rapper Drake's much-hyped Iceman album, along with the surprise drop of two other albums, helped the Toronto-born rapper break music streaming records.
4: The skies are gray in Toronto, they not a golden color.
11: Spotify says Drake set three records for 2026 with his triple album release on Friday. Iceman became the most streamed album in a single day in 2026, and opening track, Make Them Cry, reached the same feat for most streamed single. Drake also became the most streamed artist in a single day so far this year. These albums are Drake's first solo releases since a high-profile beef with Kendrick Lamar hit new heights with Lamar's widely popular diss track Not Like Us in 2024. In total, Drake released 43 songs over the three albums.
4: Ice.
11: Naira Ahmed, The Canadian Press.
28: And the new Kids Beach basketball courts are open for this season. Players got to shoot some hoops yesterday at the opening ceremony. We spoke to one man who regularly plays in the area.
5: Every morning, me and my dog Tupac here, we come and we get a bunch of shots up, get a good workout in. A lot of guys come here every day. It's a great spot.
28: The Kids Beach courts are among North America's most high-profile municipal courts, alongside those in New York and Venice Beach. We have your weekend business report coming up next.
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21: I'm Mike Eppel. It's the official kickoff weekend of camping season. Campgrounds booked up early with demand for affordable travel due to rising gas prices. If you own a travel trailer or want to rent one, a service called RV Easy is the go-to platform, described as an Airbnb for recreational vehicles.
0: Michael McNaught is the founder and CEO of RV Easy.
6: What we have is a community of RV owners all across North America that rent out their RVs when they're not using it. Why not make a few bucks? It helps kind of offset some of the cost of ownership.
0: McNaught says that RV Easy has removed some of the fees tied to the delivery of RVs, making the program even more attractive.
6: So you are certainly going to get people that want to pick it up and they're going to travel, right? They're going to take a trip with your trailer. But our fastest growing segment is really the people looking for an affordable vacation that simply don't own an F-150 or a big truck. They can still book their campground, but they have the RV delivered and set up for them.
0: And with rising gas prices going higher,
6: we started to see a bit of a shift in people's travel patterns this year as gas prices started to rise, very similar to what we saw in the interest rate environment when interest rates were going up. People are still traveling. They're just simply traveling closer to home. We can't keep up with the demand side of our business, and we're desperate to have more RV owners participate in this.
0: With your weekend business report, I'm Mike Apple.
8: 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When the cap simply cannot clash with her manicure. From graduations to prom parties. When it's got to be right. Party City.
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28: Hello, welcome. Thanks for joining us. It's a sunny one out there, sitting at 16 degrees in Vancouver. I'm Reynaldo Suarez. Here's what's making news. A positive test for the Hansa virus has been confirmed for a person from the Yukon on a cruise ship in the Atlantic. Experts again tell you not to worry about the viral spread.
26: Security footage is giving us some insight into a vehicle fire in Surrey that filled a neighborhood with smoke.
28: A woman charged after her two dogs killed an 11-year-old boy from BC is taking the witness stand in Edmonton, saying she put up guard dog on duty signs 2 months before the attack.
26: The Blue Jays make it back-to-back wins against the Tigers. No shortage of Sunday action in the Canadian Premier League, and Winnipeg's own Nick Taylor in contention at the PGA Championship. Sports at 15. The Blue Jays make it back-to-back wins against the Tigers. No short.
28: 201 to the 1130 Rogers Xfinity Internet Traffic Center. What's turning out to be a busy day for congestion? Let's catch up with Kevin Olenek.
2: Yeah, a few places where we're seeing some congestion here, Ronaldo. One of them is in Burnaby on Imperial Way and Canada Way. It looks like there is a reported collision as you are heading southbound on Canada Way, so watch for delays from Burris to Imperial with emergency crews on scene. There is also a report of a couple of collisions in Surrey. One is on 96th Avenue and 160th Street with delays in all directions. And then there was another one in King George Boulevard and 108th. As I'm looking around here, noticing that there is some delays in the Queensboro Bridge. This is volume delays on the new west side. Stewartson Way is back to 5th Avenue. 20th Street is back to 8th Avenue. And then on the Highway 91, you are looking good in both directions. Massey Tunnel, Alex Fraser Bridge, you're looking good in both directions. But we'll touch on the North Shore here. If you're going to the Cassiar Tunnel, expect to be back to Boundary as you're heading northbound. If you're going to Whistler, especially if you're going northbound, watch for some delays from Furry Creek to Britannia Beach, as well as a little bit through the Squamish area, as it is a busy one heading to Whistler on this long weekend Sunday. 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As we look at the weather, we are looking at sunny skies for today. We have passed our expected high of 15. Clouds tonight, a low of 9. Clear tomorrow, a high of 16. Showers on Tuesday, a high of 18. It is currently 16 degrees in Vancouver. Ronaldo?
28: Thank you, Kevin. 11:30 news time, 2:03. Antivirus has been confirmed as a diagnosis for one of the passengers from a cruise ship in the Atlantic. That person is from the Yukon and was quarantining on Vancouver Island. Our Jack Rabb is learning more about the virus, including more from Curtis Brown from Orkin, Canada.
10: Epidemiologist Dr. Brian Conway says the main reason for that is how difficult it is to transmit the virus, given that it requires prolonged close contact with someone who has symptoms or is just on the cusp of developing them.
12: We understand this virus. It spreads from rodents to humans. It very rarely spreads from human to human, and it's only this one strain.
10: Hantaviruses are typically found in deer mice, a species that is native to Canada.
13: Depending on what part of the province that you live in, that might be the, you know, one of the more dominant rodent species in an area. And so, you know, incredibly common.
10: Jack Rabb, City News, Vancouver.
28: Residents in Surrey's new neighborhood were awoken by the sound of a loud bang today. 11:30's David Adelini reports they found a burning vehicle on their street.
14: The gray SUV catching fire near 150 A Street and 62 B Avenue just after 5 a.m. Our Asta Pandey Kanon was there and says the neighborhood was filled with heavy smoke.
15: The front engine part is completely thrashed, and

0: seen leaving the area shortly before the fire broke out. It is 2:05. It is a mix of sun and cloud, 15 degrees in Vancouver. An Edmonton woman is on trial after her two dogs killed an 11-year-old BC boy in April of 2024. Carly Robinson reports, Crystal McDonald says she told the father that she did not want the boy left alone with her dogs.
1: McDonald telling court she told Cash's dad, Wesley Grist, that she didn't want the 11-year-old to stay in the home until she found a trainer for the 2-year-old unneutered dogs. But when Cash arrived for spring break 2024, hugged her and called her auntie, she felt she had no choice, telling Cash and his father he could never be alone with the dogs, noting the dogs were bigger and faster than Cash.
0: The two dogs had previously hospitalized one of McDonald's friends, leading to 3 broken ribs, a punctured lung, and more than a dozen stitches. McDonald faces a charge of criminal negligence. Israel has killed the most senior Hamas militant leader on a strike in Gaza City. Our Colleen Donahue has the details.
2: The director of Gaza City's Al-Shifa Hospital says at least 7 civilians were also killed in Israel's latest bombardment. These scenes, the aftermath of strikes on residential buildings. Officials say women and a child are among the dead.
3: Israel has not stopped killing since they received their hostages. They received their hostages and continue killing everywhere. My message to the world is to stand with us, to lift the injustice inflicted on us, and to stop Israel's brutality.
2: According to the Palestinian Ministry of Health, Israeli strikes have killed more than 850 people in Gaza since the ceasefire went into effect last October. Carling Donahue, City News, Toronto.
0: Conservative MP Michael Chong traveling to Taiwan in the coming days in a self-described bid to assert Canadian sovereignty.
4: The former cabinet minister says the trip is to show solidarity with Taiwan and also to spite China's ambassador to Canada. Beijing's envoy to Canada told the Globe and Mail last month that any MPs traveling to Taiwan would risk damaging the new partnership between China and Canada that Prime Minister Mark Carney signed this year. Chong says Canadians don't take direction from a foreign government about where Canadian MPs can travel internationally. Canada's official position neither challenges nor endorses China's claim on Taiwan, which considers itself an independent nation. Lisa Laporte, The Canadian Press.
0: A third-party investigation is concluded. Vancouver Mayor Ken Sim misused the influence of his office, violated council's code of conduct, and harassed Councillor Sean Orr.
5: The investigator says that Sim's comments from the press conference and later social media posts created a hostile work environment. The report now calls on council to request a formal apology from Sim or issue a public reprimand if one is not received in 2 weeks.
6: We're hosting FIFA in a month, you know, and this is what we're having to deal with. It's embarrassing.
5: The mayor was not available for an interview, but in a written statement, Sim disagrees with the report's conclusions and says it's his responsibility as mayor to respond to concerns brought to him from the Jewish community.
7: That press conference was a mayor doing exactly what a mayor should be doing, which is standing up for vulnerable communities like ours at our behest.
5: Ezra Shankin with the Jewish Federation of BC echoes the mayor's statement and feels his community's concerns regarding Councillor Orr have been dismissed. Joe Sadowski, City News, Vancouver.
0: Up ahead, your fairy report. It's 2:09.
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1: 211 to the 1130 Rogers Xfinity Internet Traffic Center. How are we looking on the Queensboro Bridge, Kevin Olenek?
0: Sorry to interrupt there, Ronaldo, but it is getting busier as you're heading southbound on the Queensboro Bridge. It is a slow, especially on the New West side and going down that bridge. You're fine on the Burnaby side. The New West side, Stewartson Way back to around 6th Avenue. 20th Street is backed up to 8th Avenue trying to get on to that. So remember, you're dealing with that metal plate there that they are installing southbound, so that slows you down a little bit. So watch out for that. No delays if you're heading to the Stella Wasson Bridge. Was a report of a collision in a couple of different areas in Surrey. 108th Avenue, King George Boulevard, whatever. That collision appears to have cleared. And then there was also one on 96th Avenue and 160th Street. And that also appears to have cleared as well. Heading over to Mission, there appears to be a delay around Dewdney Trunk Road as you're going northbound. And this is around the... this is just as you're going from Mission here northbound, just ahead of north of Low Heat Highway. Star Pound 1130, if you do have an update on that. It looks like this is around that Bear Mountain Park area. So if you let me know if something's going on there, that would be great. You are still slow going to the Sea to Sky Highway on the Furry Creek side, as well as through Squamish and through the Whistler Creek area as you're going northbound. It's been busy for the morning, and it continues to be busy as you're heading through the afternoon. Your traffic is for Jim Pattison, Toyota North Shore. 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As for the weather, it will be a sunny day for the remainder of the day. We have reached and passed our expected high of 15. Clouds tonight, a low of 9. Clear skies Monday, a high of 16. Showers on Tuesday, a high of 18. Sunny skies on Wednesday, a high of 19. We are currently at 16 degrees in Vancouver, Ronaldo.
1: Thank you, Kevin. 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Your Montreal Canadiens not playing today, but they will be tomorrow. 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
1: Hello, welcome. Thanks for joining us. Sunny one out there, 16 degrees in Vancouver. I'm Ray Dalto Suarez. Here's what's making news. A positive diagnosis for someone from the Yukon. The cruise ship dealing with the Henta virus has been confirmed. Health experts warning about the minimal effects this will likely have for you. Surrey police investigating after a vehicle went up in flames in the city's Newton neighborhood. Police say there is no indication that it's extortion-related at this time. Time now for sports. From Sportsnet 650, your home of the Canucks, here's Luke Shields.
11: The Blue Jays secured a series win today in Detroit against the Tigers. The scoring started early for the Jays as Vladimir Guerrero Jr. hit his third home run of the season in the top of the first, and starter Kevin Gausman did his job. He went six shutout innings with five strikeouts as the Jays fend off the Tigers 4-1 to make it back-to-back wins. They open a four-game set with the Yankees in New York tomorrow. In Blue Jays roster news today, the team has traded left-handed starter Eric Lauer to the Dodgers in exchange for a player to be named later or cash considerations. As for the Seattle Mariners, they'll try to avoid the sweep and snap their two-game slide at home against the San Diego Padres later on today. The M's hand the ball to George Kirby with first pitch set for 4:20 at T-Mobile Park. Elsewhere on the diamond, the Vancouver Canadiens looking to bounce back today after dropping both games of yesterday's doubleheader to the Everett Aqua Sox at Nat Bailey Stadium. It's 3-1 Vancouver in the top of the fourth inning. On the pitch of the Canadian Premier League, both BC teams in action today with Pacific FC at home playing host to Inter Toronto. Kickoff goes in moments before Vancouver FC welcomes Cavalry to town with kickoff set for 6 o'clock. In golf, the final round of the season's second major on the go is the PGA Championship rolling on from Aronimink Golf Club in Pennsylvania. Aaron Rye holding the lead at 6 under par. Winnipeg's own Nick Taylor sits in a tie for 5th. He's 2 shots back at 4 under. In hoops, the Detroit Pistons and Cleveland Cavaliers will do battle in Game 7 in the Motor City with the winner off to the East Finals to take on the New York Knicks. Pistons and Cavs tips at 5 o'clock. Sports at 15 and 45, past every hour or anytime at sportsnet.ca.
12: Welcome to the Foot Health Minute with Dr. Michael Ryan from Kintec. 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
13: It really does. 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We'll find the source of the problem so it doesn't come back.
1: You're listening to 1130 News Radio. I'm Reynaldo Suarez. A young girl reported missing yesterday in Manitoba has tragically been found dead.
14: RCMP and Poplar River say in a news release the 6-year-old's father woke up and noticed the front door was open and the girl was gone. An extensive search by police, the fire department, family, and other community members included boats and a First Nation drone. The body was found hours later on the south side of the Nanawin River. Don Mitchell, the Canadian Press.
1: Well, sales of new electric vehicles jumped in March as Canadians took advantage of the long-awaited return of the federal government subsidies. Here's Canadian Press reporter Lisa Laporte.
15: Statistics Canada released data Thursday showing 21,547 new electric vehicles were purchased in March. It's the highest number since December of 2024, which was just before the government paused the rebate program. Despite the sales jump, market share for EVs is still lagging as they represent just over 12% of all new vehicles sold.
1: Ottawa brought back subsidies for the new EVs on February 16th after pausing them in January 2025 when money from the previous government program ran out. And Toronto is one of the most culturally diverse cities in the world, and it'll host 6 World Cup games, including the first ever match in Canada on June 12th.
16: Canada's largest city is welcoming the world and emphasizing its diversity, a contrast to the United States, where fears about border control could keep international fans away. Toronto canceled the plan to charge general admission to its FIFA Fan Festival following backlash. The game will be broadcast on screens, and there will be live music and more than 30 food vendors serving flavors from around the world, just a mile away from Toronto Stadium. The stadium is the smallest venue for the 2026 FIFA World Cup, meeting the FIFA minimum of 45,000 seats. Naira Ahmed, The Canadian Press.
1: The Michael Jackson biopic has reclaimed the number one spot at the North American box office. Studio estimates say Michael raked in $26.1 million U.S. in ticket sales to surpass The Devil Wears Prada 2, which earned $18 million to finish second. The Lionsgate movie has brought in $703.9 million U.S. worldwide so far. It still has a way to go to surpass the current reigning champion of musical biopics, Bohemian Rhapsody, which grossed over $910.8 million U.S. worldwide. We have traffic and weather together on the ones just 60 seconds away.
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17: 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Why is the water hitting the ceiling? I haven't seen this much water since high tide swallowed the seawall.
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0: From the 1130 Rogers Xfinity Internet Traffic Center, I'm Kevin Olenek, and we will start a lot of issues out of town for today. We'll start in Mission, where there is a reported issue on the near Bear Mountain Park, Steelhead area of Dudney Trunk Road. Looks like there are delays in both directions. If you do have an update on that, please let me know at *#1130. There is also a lot of delays going to the Sea to Sky Highway in a couple of different areas. One is near the Brunswick Beach area. The other one is near the Furry Creek area, as well as you're heading northbound to Manatee Bay. And then as well as you're heading into Whistler on Whistler Creek, around that Whistler Creek area, still a little slow through there. It's been like this for the morning as well as through the afternoon, so watch out for that. If you are heading to the border, that's another area where it is busy. You are looking at an hour to an hour and a half wait at Peace Arch and Pacific Crossing. Sumas is currently a 20 to 30 minute wait. Alder Grove is currently 5 to 10. 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As for the weather, we are expecting sunny skies for the remainder of the day. We have reached our high of 15, even past it. Clouds tonight, a low of 9. Clear tomorrow for your holiday Monday, a high of 16. Showers on Tuesday, a high of 18. Sunny skies for Wednesday and Thursday, a high of 19 on Wednesday and 19 on Thursday. It is currently 16 degrees in Vancouver.
1: Thank you for making the switch back to 1130 News Radio. I'm Reynaldo Suarez. The search for an Ontario man who disappeared more than 4 years ago on a ski trip in Quebec continues this weekend.
14: Liam Thoman went missing at Mont Tremblant in February 2025, and a new search began yesterday and continues today. It includes trained search and rescue dog units. The family have also launched a blue wristband campaign to bring attention to Thoman's disappearance. A $50,000 reward remains in place for information that leads to locating Thoman, though it is set to expire on Wednesday. Don Mitchell, The Canadian Press.
1: Trump has been touting his recent mission to China, saying deals have been made, but questions remain about the specifics on those deals and what the summit actually achieved. Here's U.S. Trade Representative Jamison Greer speaking to ABC News this week.
22: We had a number of meat exporting facilities in the U.S. that had been deregistered by the Chinese. The Chinese have already moved to re-register them, which means that they can export to China once again. This is beef. This is chicken. The Chinese have also agreed to review a bunch of our biotechnology traits, right, where we have certain goods that go to China that have to be approved scientifically.
1: And to the world of music, Canadian rapper Drake's much-hyped Iceman album, along with the surprise drop of two other albums, helped the Toronto-born rapper break music streaming records.
2: The skies are gray in Toronto, they not a golden color.
16: Spotify says Drake set three records for 2026 with his triple album release on Friday. Iceman became the most streamed album in a single day in 2026, and opening track, Make Them Cry, reached the same feat for most streamed single. Drake also became the most streamed artist in a single day so far this year. These albums are Drake's first solo releases since a high-profile beef with Kendrick Lamar hit new heights with Lamar's widely popular diss track Not Like Us in 2024. In total, Drake released 43 songs over the three albums.
2: Ice.
16: Naira Ahmed, The Canadian Press.
1: And the new Kits Beach basketball courts are open for this season. Players got to shoot some hoops yesterday at the opening ceremony. We spoke to one man who regularly plays in the area.
3: Every morning, me and my dog Tupac here, we come and we get a bunch of shots up, get a good workout in. A lot of guys come here every day. It's a great spot.
1: The Kids Beach courts are among North America's most high-profile municipal courts, alongside those in New York and Venice Beach. We have your weekend business report coming up next.
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28: I'm Mike Eppel. It's the official kickoff weekend of camping season. Campgrounds booked up early with demand for affordable travel due to rising gas prices. If you own a travel trailer or want to rent one, a service called RV Easy is the go-to platform, described as an Airbnb for recreational vehicles. Michael McNaught is the founder and CEO of RV Easy.
29: What we have is a community of RV owners all across North America that rent out their RVs when they're not using it. Why not make a few bucks? It helps kind of offset some of the cost of ownership.
28: McNaught says that RV Easy has removed some of the fees tied to the delivery of RVs, making the program even more attractive.
29: So you are certainly going to get people that want to pick it up and they're going to travel, right? 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But our fastest growing segment is really the people looking for an affordable vacation that simply don't own an F-150 or a big truck. They can still book their campground, but they have the RV delivered and set up for them.
28: And with rising gas prices going higher,
29: we started to see a bit of a shift in people's travel patterns this year as gas prices started to rise, very similar to what we saw in the interest rate environment when interest rates were going up. People are still traveling. They're just simply traveling closer to home. We can't keep up with the demand side of our business, and we're desperate to have more RV owners participate in this.
28: With your weekend business report, I'm Mike.
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5: Good afternoon. It's Sunday, May 17th. Thanks for joining us. I'm Anthony Atanasoff. In Vancouver, it's 15 degrees, mainly sunny. Here's what's making news right now. Now confirmed positive hantavirus diagnosis for someone in isolation on Vancouver Island. Experts say this shouldn't be too concerning to others.
6: Security footage is giving us some insight into a vehicle fire in Surrey that filled a neighborhood with smoke.
5: Our dogs killed an 11-year-old BC boy. Now an Edmonton woman testified, giving her side of the story. The Italian Day Festival Society asking for a one-time emergency grant ahead of this year's event.
7: Blue Jays, Mariners, and Vancouver Canadians all in action. Both BC teams with games in the Canadian Premier League. And Nick Taylor tries for his first major title at the PGA Championship. Sports at 45.
5: 2:31. Let's go to your 11:30. Rogers Xfinity Internet Traffic Center. How's it looking out there, Kevin?
0: We are seeing a few places of volume here, Anthony. One new one here is in Mission on Dudney Trunk Road in the Steelhead area. So around Cardinal Drive, there are delays in both directions. We got word that there's a motor vehicle collision through the area, and there are emergency crews on scene. That's what we know at this point. If you have any other information, please let us know at *#1130. While we stick with the out-of-town topic, it is still busy going to Whistler, especially through Furry Creek to Britannia Beach, as well as through Squamish, and once you hit that Whistler Creek area. It's been like this for the morning and in the afternoon as well. As far as here in Vancouver, you are dealing with some delays getting to the Cassiar Tunnel, where you're back to Boundary Road, and it's been like that for most of the morning and the afternoon as well. Looking in Burnaby, still seeing a delay on Canada Way and Imperial Street as you're heading eastbound, a reported collision there. And you are also have a reported collision on Knight Street here and 41st Avenue. It looks like the delays are mostly on 41st. And then on Oak Street, you're fine on the bridge, but in that Marpole area, as per usual, though, you got delays from 57th to 70th in both directions. 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As we look at the weather, we are looking at sunny skies for the remainder of the day. We have reached our high of 15. Clouds tonight, a low of 9. Clear skies on Monday, a high of 16. And showers on Tuesday, a high of 18. We are currently at 15 degrees in Vancouver. Anthony?
5: Thank you very much, Kevin. 11:30 news time, 2:33. Experts say the pandemic risk of hantavirus is very small as BC records its first positive case from a cruise ship outbreak. Confirmation coming in this morning. One part of a Yukon couple developing mild symptoms from the virus. Our Jack Rabb hearing from Curtis Brown with Orkin Canada.
8: A different, less dangerous strain of hantavirus, the Sinombre variant, has actually been present in North American rodents for decades, leading to approximately 150 cases in humans across the continent. But the Andes variant that's of concern here is isolated to South American mice, with rodent experts saying it's expected to stay there.
9: The risk, you know, as far as that kind of spilling over into our rodent populations, it's not there.
8: BC health officials say that besides the healthcare workers treating them, the patients have had no contact with the public. About a dozen cases of the Andes strain linked to the cruise ship have been identified globally, resulting in 3 deaths. Jack Rabb, City News, Vancouver.
5: It was an unnerving morning for some Surrey residents. 11:30's David Natalini reports a vehicle was consumed by a fire just before 5 a.m.
11: It happened at 150 A Street and 62 B Avenue. Our Asta Pandey-Kanon tells us what neighbors heard.
12: A bang sound. I ran down to see what was going on. Turns out a car was on fire, like it just was up in flames.
11: Fire crews managed to put out the blaze and the gray SUV was towed away. 11:30 News Radio has obtained CCTV footage from the area, which shows someone stepping out of the vehicle, pouring a liquid onto the windshield and setting it on fire. Surrey police say no one was injured and there's no indication this is extortion related. I'm David Natalini.
5: The Italian Day Festival Society asking for a one-time emergency grant ahead of this year's event. The society says this comes as a citywide agreement with FIFA stripped the festival of vital sponsorship revenue by taking over local street banner advertising spaces on Commercial Drive. Melissa DiGenova is the president of the group.
1: Our sponsors would see, their names up next to the Little Italy banners on Commercial Drive activated in time for Italian Day on the Drive. And unfortunately, this year, that will not happen. So that's one example.
5: DiGenova warning that without the $60,000 funding, organizers will face hard decisions and must scale back popular attractions for the free all-ages event that typically draws hundreds of thousands of attendees. The motion asking for the funds going to City Hall on Wednesday. And we're hearing testimony from a trial involving an Edmonton woman whose two dogs mauled and killed an 11-year-old boy from B.C. Crystal McDonald, charged with criminal negligence causing death after Cash Grist was killed at her home in April of 2024. Our Carly Robinson reports Grist was visiting his father for spring break.
2: Court previously heard Cash had gone inside with snacks while his dad worked in the garage, his father finding a bloody scene shortly after.
3: The two dogs have been euthanized by the city. Since this attack, Edmonton has overhauled its animal control bylaw with stronger penalties for vicious dogs. Those changes come into effect Tuesday.
5: McDonald says she was working to get her to Kane Corso's train before the fatal attack. She had repeatedly told the boy's father she did not want him left alone with them. 11:30 news time, 2:36, 16 degrees, mainly sunny in Vancouver. An LGBTQ plus advocate says Canada is at a critical juncture where it must decide whether it'll be inclusive of everyone or not. Speaking about Prime Minister Carney, Queer Momentum Executive Director Faye Johnstone says there shouldn't be exceptions to the belief that freedom and equality is all for Canadians.
13: I think Carney is less of a symbolic gestures kind of guy, and that's okay. We want to see how he's going to make sure that our communities are just as free and just as safe in 5 years as they were 5 years ago.
5: Gender Equality Minister Richie Valdez said in a statement today that all Canadians deserve freedom, no matter who they are or who they love. To international news, despite a ceasefire between Israel and Hamas, more airstrikes have landed in Gaza. Around 800 people have been killed since the ceasefire in October. Our Carling Donahue hearing from the permanent observer to the UN for Palestine and the president of the UN General Assembly.
14: On Friday, senior United Nations officials and Palestinian representatives gathered in New York to mark the 78th anniversary of the Nakba. Nakba, translated in Arabic, means catastrophe and refers to the mass displacement and dispossession of Palestinians during the 1948 Arab-Israeli War.
15: We will not leave and we will not forget. We, the Palestinian people and our refugees, did not emigrate from Palestine nor leave voluntarily in 1948, as Israel has claimed. We have rather been forcibly and cohesively expelled.
14: UN leaders using the anniversary to reiterate calls for peace and stand behind the current ceasefire plan.
16: Recognizing that the future where the state of Israel and the state of Palestine can live side by side in peace, security, and mutual respect is neither a threat for Israel nor a reward for violence, but rather an investment in long-term peace, security, dignity, and equal rights for all.
14: Carling Donahue, City News, Toronto.
5: And a probe into comments made by Vancouver Mayor Ken Sim says he misused his power and violated City Council's code of conduct after making inflammatory comments towards Councillor Sean Orr. As we hear from Ezra Shankin of the Jewish Federation of BC, he feels the situation has made concerns around Orr get dismissed.
17: It is actually the inflammatory language that he has used in the past that has stoked the fires of discrimination against Jewish people.
18: And it's unfortunate that they don't, have that trust. And that's something that I'm going to work towards as best as I can while staying true to my beliefs on what's happening in the Middle East.
19: The report comes amid rising tensions between the two elected officials. In March, Orr launched a defamation suit against Sim for his false claims that Orr was distributing illegal drugs on Christmas Day. Orr's political party is calling for the mayor to publicly apologize, while City Council is expected to review the investigators' findings in the coming weeks. Joe Sadowski, City News, Vancouver.
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0: It's fairly busy, especially at Peace Arch and Pacific Crossing here, Anthony, where you're dealing with an hour to an hour and a half wait there. Sumas is currently a 10 to 20 minute wait. Aldergrove 5 to 10. Coming northbound hasn't been too bad this weekend. It is currently 5 to 10 at Peace Arch, 5 to 10 at Aldergrove, 10 to 20 at Pacific Crossing, and 5 to 10 at Sumas. Of course, as always, you can find the latest border wait times anytime at vancouver.citynews.ca/border. Anthony?
21: Thank you very much, Kevin. In a minute, your traffic and weather together on the ones. We'll start on the Sea to Sky Highway.
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3: 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How's it looking on the Sea to Sky, Kevin?
4: You've still got a couple of busy places to be aware of on the Sea to Sky Highway here, Anthony. It's been a busy morning and busy afternoon. We've been seeing some volume at the Britannia Beach area around from Furry Creek to Britannia Beach, as well as going through Squamish. And then once you're hitting Whistler at that Whistler Creek area. So still a little busy going northbound. Of course, it is a holiday Sunday, not surprising. People are heading over there. They also are heading over to the Mission area on Dewdney Trunk Road, northbound near Steelhead. Actually, in both directions near Steelhead, there is a reported police incident that is causing delays. There is a report that they're planning to close that down, but I haven't heard anything yet. But if you do have an update on that, please let me know at star or pound 1130. Let's look at the volume in Vancouver, and there is delays on the Ironworkers Bridge and the Cassiar Tunnel. Might be a new problem on the Ironworkers Bridge as you're heading southbound just near Mountain Highway. And then the Cassiar Tunnel, it's been busy getting to there. It's been back to boundary for most of the morning into the afternoon. As far as the Lionsgate Bridge, it is two lanes north, one lane south. Not too bad on the bridge, but of course on Marine Drive, you are dealing with delays on the West Vancouver side as well as on the North Vancouver side. And your traffic is for Otter Co-op. 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As we look at the weather, we are looking at sunny skies for the remainder of the day today. And clouds tonight, a low of 9. Clear skies tomorrow, a high of 16. Showers on Tuesday, a high of 18. Sunny skies for Wednesday and Thursday with a high of 19 on Wednesday and 19 on Thursday. It is currently 15 degrees in Vancouver. Anthony?
3: 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Coming up in a minute, your sports with Luke Shields.
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3: 16 degrees, mainly sunny in Vancouver. Good afternoon. Thanks so much for joining us. I'm Anthony Atanasov. Here's what's making news. Antivirus confirmed as a diagnosis for one of the passengers from a cruise ship in the Atlantic. That person from the Yukon quarantining on Vancouver Island. Residents in Surrey's Newton neighborhood woken by the sounds of a loud bang today. And there was also a burning vehicle on their street. And then another fire, this one breaking out in the loading dock of the Pacific Center Mall yesterday. Vancouver police say the extent of the damage unknown, no one injured. First, let's go to your sports with Sportsnet 650, your home of the Canucks. It's Luke Shields.
9: The Blue Jays made it back-to-back wins and a series victory today at Comerica Park in Detroit against the Tigers. Vladimir Guerrero Jr. bumped his long home run slump with a solo shot in the first, and the Jays went on to add three more en route to a 4-1 win over the Tigers. They do the first of four against the Yankees in the Bronx tomorrow. Meanwhile, the Seattle Mariners hand the ball to George Kirby as they try to avoid the sweep against the San Diego Padres at T-Mobile Park in Seattle. The M's dropped yesterday's contest 7-4 and will try to get back in the win column today at 4:20. As for the Vancouver Canadiens, they dropped both games of Saturday's doubleheader at home against the Everett Aqua Sox and are trying to secure the series split right now, and they got off to a good start. It's a 3-2 Vancouver in the bottom of the fifth inning. In Canadian Premier League soccer, both Pacific FC and Vancouver FC at home for Sunday fun today. Happening now, it's Pacific running with Inter Toronto. They're scoreless in the 26th minute. Later, Vancouver FC plays host to Cavalry at 6. In golf, the final round of the PGA Championship on the go at Aronimink Golf Club in Pennsylvania. Aaron Rye trying to claim his first major title. He is the lead at 7 under par, while Winnipeg, Manitoba's Nick Taylor tries to hunt down the lead and win his first major. He's tied for 10th at 3 under. On the hardwood, basketball fans will be treated to the two best words in sports today, Game 7, as the Detroit Pistons and Cleveland Cavaliers will do battle with a trip to the Eastern Conference Finals on the line. Tip-off goes at 5 o'clock. And Canadian Shai Gilgeous-Alexander reportedly set to be named NBA MVP for the second year in a row. That according to ESPN Shyam Charania. Sports at 15 and 45, past every hour or anytime at sportsnet.ca.
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3: You're listening to 1130 News Radio. I'm Anthony Atanasov. The new basketball courts at Kitts Beach are officially open just in time for the May long weekend. Yesterday, members from the Vancouver Park Board welcomed players to the new area. Pitten in bright blue and orange. Commissioner Scott Jensen says it's a great space for up-and-coming Canadian athletes.
12: This is for them, and this is for their future, and this is to lead for any future Olympians that are going to represent Canada in basketball.
3: The courts also features new hoops, backboards, and resurfacing. To international news, a big win for Bulgaria in the Eurovision Song Contest. The finals happening last night.
13: Dara, maybe a name to remember. She's a singer who just won Eurovision for a very catchy song about self-empowerment. So what is this song? Bangaranga.
14: Chasing perfection in our society right now. It's a huge problem that we got.
13: She's from Bulgaria, marking the first time in the contest's 70-year history that a singer from that Eastern European nation is taking home the top prize. Wayne Cabot, ABC News.
3: Closer to home, economists expect higher gas prices in April will push the annual rate of inflation outside the Bank of Canada's target range of 1 to 3% ahead of the Statistics Canada's latest inflation report on Tuesday. Desjardins revising up its inflation outlook for this year and next as the war in Iran lifts global energy prices. The Bank of Canada held its benchmark interest rate steady in four straight decisions and signaled it would look through an initial inflationary spike tied to the war. Desjardins economist L.J. Valencia says there are risks that inflation will spread to food and clothing in the months ahead.
15: But at the moment, given the things the way they are, it is also in our view that the bank will likely remain in the sidelines for much of 2026 regarding the path of interest rates.
3: The last time inflation was above 3% in Canada was in December of 2023. Your traffic and weather is next.
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4: From the 1130 Rogers Xfinity Internet Traffic Center, I'm Kevin Olenek, and we will start at the Ironworkers Bridge. I believe we may have a problem as you are heading southbound on the Ironworkers Bridge right near the Mount Seymour Parkway Mountain Highway area. If something's going on there, let me know at star pound 1130. You do have delays getting to the Cassiar Tunnel Ironworkers Bridge on Highway 1 through Boundary as well, but that's been going on for most of the morning and into the afternoon. There is also a collision in Vancouver. This is around Knight Street and 41st, right between Knight and Victoria. Watch for delays in both directions over there. We'll head over to Mission. There is a police incident going on in the Steelhead area on Dudney Trunk Road in both directions, so watch for that. Emergency crews are on scene for that. And then if you are heading to the Sea to Sky Highway, you are still dealing with some delays as you're going through the Britannia Beach area, so watch for that. It's been like this for most of the morning into the afternoon as well, so watch for delays from Furry Creek to Britannia Beach. 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As we look at the weather, we are looking at some sunny skies for the remainder of the day, but some clouds tonight, a low of 9. Clear skies for your holiday Monday, a high of 16. Showers on Tuesday, a high of 18. But sunny skies for Wednesday and Thursday with a high of 19 on Wednesday and 19 on Thursday. It is currently 15 degrees in Vancouver.
19: Thank you for making the switch back to 1130 News Radio. I'm Reynaldo Suarez. The search for an Ontario man who disappeared more than 4 years ago on a ski trip in Quebec continues this weekend.
20: Liam Thoman went missing at Mont Tremblant in February 2025, and a new search began yesterday and continues today. It includes trained search and rescue dog units. The family have also launched a blue wristband campaign to bring attention to Thoman's disappearance. A $50,000 reward remains in place for information that leads to locating Thoman, though it is set to expire on Wednesday. Don Mitchell, The Canadian Press.
19: Trump has been touting his recent mission to China, saying deals have been made, but questions remain about the specifics on those deals and what the summit actually achieved. Here's U.S. Trade Representative Jamison Greer speaking to ABC News this week.
21: We had a number of meat exporting facilities in the U.S. that had been deregistered by the Chinese. The Chinese have already moved to re-register them, which means that they can export to China once again. This is beef. This is chicken. The Chinese have also agreed to review a bunch of our biotechnology traits, right, where we have certain goods that go to China that have to be approved scientifically.
19: And to the world of music, Canadian rapper Drake's much-hyped Iceman album, along with the surprise drop of two other albums, helped the Toronto-born rapper break music streaming records.
22: The skies are gray in Toronto, they not a golden color.
23: Spotify says Drake set three records for 2026 with his triple album release on Friday. Iceman became the most streamed album in a single day in 2026, and opening track, Make Them Cry, reached the same feat for most streamed single. Drake also became the most streamed artist in a single day so far this year. These albums are Drake's first solo releases since a high-profile beef with Kendrick Lamar hit new heights with Lamar's widely popular diss track Not Like Us in 2024. In total, Drake released 43 songs over the three albums.
22: Ice.
23: Naira Ahmed, The Canadian Press.
19: And the new Kids Beach basketball courts are open for this season. Players got to shoot some hoops yesterday at the opening ceremony. We spoke to one man who regularly plays in the area.
24: Every morning, me and my dog Tupac here, we come and we get a bunch of shots up, get a good workout in. A lot of guys come here every day. It's a great spot.
19: The Kids Beach courts are among North America's most high-profile municipal courts, alongside those in New York and Venice Beach. We have your weekend business report coming up next.
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27: I'm Mike Epple. It's the official kickoff weekend of camping season. Campgrounds booked up early with demand for affordable travel due to rising gas prices. If you own a travel trailer or want to rent one, a service called RV Easy is the go-to platform, described as an Airbnb for recreational vehicles. Michael McNaught is the founder and CEO of RV Easy.
28: What we have is a community of RV owners all across North America that rent out their RVs when they're not using it. Why not make a few bucks? It helps kind of offset some of the cost of ownership.
27: McNaught says that RV Easy has removed some of the fees tied to the delivery of RVs, making the program even more attractive.
28: So you are certainly going to get people that want to pick it up and they're going to travel, right? 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But our fastest growing segment is really the people looking for an affordable vacation that simply don't own an F-150 or a big truck. They can still book their campground, but they have the RV delivered and set up for them.
27: And with rising gas prices going higher,
28: we started to see a bit of a shift in people's travel patterns this year as gas prices started to rise, very similar to what we saw in the interest rate environment when interest rates were going up. People are still traveling. They're just simply traveling closer to home. We can't keep up with the demand side of our business, and we're desperate to have more RV owners participate in this.
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19: Thank you for tuning in to 1130 News Radio right here in Vancouver. We have time for a quick glance at the national weather forecast. In Victoria, it's sunny, 17 degrees. Vancouver, sunny, 16. Up north in Prince George, nothing but sun and 16. Over the Rockies into Calgary, that's where you start to see a mix of sun and cloud, believe it or not. They got snow yesterday. Regina today, mix of slurry, flurry weather. And over to Central Canada, different story. Nice and warm. Toronto mixes on a cloud, 24. It's 3 o'clock.
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19: Sunday, May 17th. Thanks for joining us. I'm Reynaldo Suarez. Here's what's making news. The Public Health Agency of Canada says all high-risk contacts are isolating after a lab testing confirmed a positive case of the Hantavirus in a Canadian who was on a cruise ship with a deadly outbreak. Surrey's Newton neighborhood was awoken by a large car fire Sunday morning. Police are now looking into the incident.
0: A woman is on trial in Edmonton after her dogs attacked and killed an 11-year-old BC boy. The Italian Day Festival Society asking for a one-time emergency grant ahead of this year's event.
3: Lots of Sunday baseball action with the Blue Jays, Mariners, and Vancouver Canadiens all with games and the final round on the go with the PGA Championship. Sports at 15.
0: 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Here's Kevin Olenek.
4: Lots going on right now here, Ronaldo. We'll start at the with a stall in Vancouver on Highway 1 westbound near First Avenue. This is blocking the middle lane. It's been busy getting to the Cassiar Tunnel anyway today, but you're back to Boundary Road, so that stall isn't helping. But there's two other collisions. One is in Burnaby on Canada Way eastbound near Imperial, so watch for delays going from Burris to Imperial. And on in Vancouver on 41st between Knight and Victoria, watch for delays in both directions. There's also a collision, a police incident out in Mission. This is on Dudney Trunk Road near the Steelhead area with delays in both directions. Watch out for that. And it has been busy getting to the Whistler on the Sea to Sky Highway. You are still busy from Manatee Bay to Britannia Beach, although it is improving. And you're still a touch busy around that Whistler Creek area as you're heading into Whistler. But it is improving, but it has been a busy morning and a busy afternoon heading over there. And your traffic is brought to you by Shannon Oaks. Discover the perfect blend of luxury and home today with Shannon Oaks Vancouver, where grace meets comfort. For more information, head to shannonoaks.com. We look at the weather. We are looking at a sunny day for the remainder of the day, but clouds tonight, a low of 9, clear skies Monday, a high of 16, and showers on Tuesday, a high of 18. It is currently 15 degrees in Vancouver. Ronaldo?
0: Thank you, Kevin. It is 3:02. Our top story, testing has found one of the four Canadians isolating in BC after evacuating on a hantavirus-stricken cruise ship is tested positive for the virus. The National Microbiology Lab in Winnipeg found one person from the Yukon Hassett while their partner has tested negative. It's Canada's first confirmed case, and it's once again stoking fears of a possible pandemic. Our Jack Grab is speaking with Dr. Brian Conway from Vancouver's Infectious Disease Center.
9: It's the first recorded case in Canada of this specific variant, the Andes strain, which has triggered global concern due to its high mortality rate as well as its ability to transmit human to human. But experts say there's no credible threat of a pandemic.
10: This is not COVID. It's very different from COVID, and it should be understood in that way, that the pandemic risk of hantavirus is, you know, infinitesimally small, if not non-existent.
9: Jack Rabb, City News, Vancouver.
0: Surrey police investigating after a vehicle went up in flames in the city's Newton neighborhood. 1130's David Natalini reports police say there's no indication it's extortion related.
19: Fire crews were called out at around 5 a.m. to 150 A Street and 62 B Avenue. Our Asta Pandey-Kanon was there and says residents were awoken by a loud bang.
11: And I had no idea what it was, so I ran downstairs. A car, a gray SUV to be specific, was completely engulfed in flames, and there was so much smoke around the area that people from two blocks away could also see it.
19: Police say no one was injured and there's no indication of any explosion. CCTV footage obtained by 1130 News Radio shows someone parking the vehicle in the middle of the road, pouring liquid on the windshield, and then lighting it on fire. As of now, police have yet to arrest anyone and the investigation is ongoing. I'm David Natalini.
0: Vancouver police looking for a suspect after a fire downtown. It happened just before 2 p.m. yesterday. Crews had to put out a fire in the Pacific Center's loading dock. CCTV footage shows a man leaving the area before the smoke began to rise. No one was injured, and police are on the lookout for the man. Well, Italian Day is on the drive, that is. Italian Day on the drive is at risk of being scaled back this year. The Italian Day Festival Society asking for a one-time $60,000 grant to mid revenue loss. Melissa DeGenova is the president of the society.
12: We feel that this is a very good investment, and we hope that we'll have unanimous support up at council for this motion that would give us that contribution that we really need to just get us through this year, especially considering the unique circumstances of activating during FIFA.
0: The society says the event

0: put up guard duty on signs 2 months before the attack.
1: After several violent encounters in the months before, Crystal McDonald took the stand in court in her own defense Friday. She's pleaded not guilty to criminal negligence.
2: 11-year-old Cash Grist was mauled to death in this South Edmonton home. He was visiting his dad, who lived with McDonald as a roommate. McDonald put up the signs and says she told everyone to stop playing with the large cane corso dogs named Chaos and Cairo after they bit her, a basement tenant, and hospitalized a visiting friend, also killing a small dog and cat in 4 separate incidents.
0: McDonald is charged with criminal negligence causing death after the April 2024 attack. An LGBTQ plus advocate says Canada is at a critical juncture where it must decide whether it will be inclusive of everyone or not.
3: Queer Momentum Executive Director Faye Johnstone says there shouldn't be exceptions to the belief that freedom and equality is for all Canadians. Her comments come on the International Day Against Homophobia, Biphobia, and Transphobia. Johnstone and others say Prime Minister Mark Carney should be taking a stronger stance in defending the LGBTQ plus community amid a time of deep polarization. Gender Equality Minister Richie Valdez said in a statement today, all Canadians deserve freedom no matter who they are or who they love. Lisa Laporte, The Canadian Press.
0: Now, a rare variant of Ebola disease causing concern among health authorities in Africa. More than 20 Ebola outbreaks have been taking place in the Congo and Uganda. Dr. Jean Ketse told people that the Western countries need to make an investment in Africa in vaccines and therapeutic genes to fight Ebola.
4: Make sure that we have the capacity to respond to this outbreak, to minimize number of people who are affected, but also to protect the world, because we don't want to see travel ban.
0: He says Africa needs to start manufacturing vaccines and medicines it needs because it cannot, on a daily basis, be on panic mode when there's an outbreak. Vancouver's mayor is in trouble over some comments about his city councillor.
5: A third-party investigation has found that Vancouver Mayor Ken Sim misused the influence of his office, violated council's code of conduct, and harassed city councillor Sean Orr.
6: It's bittersweet, a little bit of a Pyrrhic victory. Also, you know, the damage is kind of done.
5: Orr's complaint comes from a press conference at City Hall in April of last year, where Sim and Jewish faith leaders referenced various social media posts from Orr suggesting he was anti-Semitic. One post from Orr, dated from 2021, reads, "Everyone knows Vancouver city planners are controlled by a secret cabal of Jews who have a bunker in the Earth's core, FML. Orr says the posts are sarcastic and taken out of context.
6: I'm a lifelong anti-racist, anti-fascist, and I've always stood up to anti-Semitism and will continue to do so."
5: Joe Sadowski, City News, Vancouver.
0: Up ahead, we got your fairy report. 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
10: And we do have a full sailing at Tawasin to Duke Point here, Ronaldo. 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Tawasin to Swords Bay, it hasn't been too bad, actually. Lots of room at 4 o'clock. 5 o'clock and 6 o'clock sailings are over 70% full. 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Of course, you can find the latest fairies updates anytime at vancouver.citynews.ca/traffic. 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
4: Starting in Burnaby, Ronaldo, we are looking like we have cleared a collision on Canada Way and Imperial Street. Not seeing any delays in any direction, and it was before, so I'm going to assume that that collision has cleared. And I also believe we are in the clearing stages of a stall on Highway 1 westbound near First Avenue that was blocking the middle lane. That being said, it's still a bit slow getting to the Cassiar Tunnel. You are still back to First Avenue, but I believe at least that stall has been cleared. And in Vancouver, watch for delays on 41st between Knight and Victoria in both directions for a collision. There's also a collision in a Mission, or a police incident, I think is a more accurate term in Mission here, on Dudney Trunk Road near the Steelhead region. So you've still got delays in both directions over there. And on Highway 99, you are still dealing with some delays going through the First Creek, Minati Bay, Britannia Beach area. It is improving, but still a little slow going northbound through there. It's a bit slow through Squamish, and it's also been a bit slow going through that Whistler Creek area for the morning and the afternoon, but I do believe that's mostly been looking a lot better. But if it's not, please let us know at *#1130. 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As we look at the weather, we are looking at some clouds for tonight, a low of 9, clear skies tomorrow, a high of 16, showers on Tuesday, a high of 18, and sunny on Wednesday, a high of 19. It is currently 15 degrees in Vancouver, Ronaldo.
3: Thank you, Kevin Olenek. It is a beautiful sunny one out there, 16 degrees. Up next, we got your top stories and, of course, a check of sports. We got your Montreal Canadiens taking on the Sabres. That's tomorrow, though, at 4:30 p.m. It's 3:14.
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3: Thanks for joining us. Sunny, 16 degrees in Vancouver. I'm Reynaldo Suarez. Here's what's making news. It's now a confirmed positive hantavirus diagnosis for someone in isolation on Vancouver Island. Experts say this shouldn't be too concerning to others. And it was an unnerving morning for some Surrey residents. A vehicle was consumed by fire just before 5 a.m. More on that story coming up at the bottom of the hour. Meanwhile, the Italian Day Festival Society asking for a one-time emergency grant ahead of this year's event, or could face scaled-back events and possibly cancellations in future years. Time for sports from Sportsnet 650, your home of the Canucks. Here's a Luke Shields.
9: The Blue Jays secured a series win today in Detroit against the Tigers. The scoring started early for the Jays as Vladimir Guerrero Jr. hit his third home run of the season in the top of the first, and starter Kevin Gausman did his job. He went six shutout innings with five strikeouts as the Jays fend off the Tigers 4-1 to make it back-to-back wins. They open a four-game set with the Yankees in New York tomorrow. In Blue Jays roster news today, the team has traded left-handed starter Eric Lauer to the Dodgers in exchange for a player to be named later or cash considerations. As for the Seattle Mariners, they'll try to avoid the sweep and snap their two-game slide at home against the San Diego Padres later today. The M's hand the ball to George Kirby with first pitch set for 4:20 at T-Mobile Park. Elsewhere on the diamond, the Vancouver Canadiens looking to bounce back today after dropping both games of yesterday's doubleheader to the Everett Aqua Sox at Nat Bailey Stadium. It's 7-2 Vancouver in the bottom of the sixth. On the pitch of the Canadian Premier League, both BC teams in action today with Pacific FC at home playing host to Inter Toronto. Still no score late in the first half. At 6, Vancouver FC welcomes Cavalry to town. In golf, the final round of the season's second major on the go is the PGA Championship rolling on from Aronimink Golf Club in Pennsylvania. Aaron Rye is still holding the lead at 8 under par. Winnipeg's own Nick Taylor has had a tough day. He sits in a tie for 18th at 1 under. In hoops, the Detroit Pistons and Cleveland Cavaliers will do battle in Game 7 in the Motor City, with the winner off to the East Finals to take on the New York Knicks. Pistons and Cavs tips off at 5 o'clock. Sports at 15 and 45, past every hour or anytime at sportsnet.ca.
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3: You're listening to 1130 News Radio. I'm Reynaldo Suarez. A young girl reported missing yesterday in Manitoba has tragically been found dead.
13: RCMP and Poplar River say in a news release the 6-year-old's father woke up and noticed the front door was open and the girl was gone. An extensive search by police, the fire department, family, and other community members included boats and a First Nation drone. The body was found hours later on the south side of the Nanawin River. Don Mitchell, the Canadian Press.
3: Well, sales of new electric vehicles jumped in March as Canadians took advantage of the long-awaited return of the federal government subsidies. Here's Canadian Press reporter Lisa Laporte.
14: Statistics Canada released data Thursday showing 21,547 new electric vehicles were purchased in March. It's the highest number since December of 2024, which was just before the government paused the rebate program. Despite the sales jump, market share for EVs is still lagging as they represent just over 12% of all new vehicles sold.
3: Ottawa brought back subsidies for the new EVs on February 16th after pausing them in January 2025 when money from the previous government program ran out. And Toronto is one of the most culturally diverse cities in the world, and it'll host 6 World Cup games, including the first ever match in Canada on June 12th.
15: Canada's largest city is welcoming the world and emphasizing its diversity, a contrast to the United States, where fears about border control could keep international fans away. Toronto canceled a plan to charge general admission to its FIFA Fan Festival following backlash. The game will be broadcast on screens, and there will be live music and more than 30 food vendors serving flavors from around the world, just a mile away from Toronto Stadium. The stadium is the smallest venue for the 2026 FIFA World Cup, meeting the FIFA minimum of 45,000 seats. Naira Ahmed, The Canadian Press.
3: The Michael Jackson biopic has reclaimed the number one spot at the North American box office. Studio estimates say Michael raked in $26.1 million U.S. in ticket sales to surpass The Devil Wears Prada 2, which earned $18 million to finish second. The Lionsgate movie has brought in $703.9 million U.S. worldwide so far. It still has a way to go to surpass the current reigning champion of musical biopics, Bohemian Rhapsody, which grossed over $910.8 million U.S. worldwide. We have traffic and weather together on the ones just 60 seconds away.
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18: 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Yeah, I haven't seen this much water since high tide swallowed the seawall.
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4: From the 1130 Rogers Xfinity Internet Traffic Center, I'm Kevin Olenek, and looks like we can clear a couple of issues. One in Burnaby on Canada Way in Imperial, not seeing any delays there. And also looking like that stall as you're heading on Highway 1 westbound towards the Ironworkers Bridge on 1st Avenue has cleared as well. However, it is still busy getting to the Cassiar Tunnel. You are back to 1st, but at least that stall is clear. Still dealing with a collision in Vancouver on Knight Street. This is between Joyce and Victoria. You've got delays in both directions. And you also are dealing with a delay in Mission. This is on Dewdney Trunk Road near the Steelhead area. Watch for delays in all directions through there as well. And heading out to Highway 1 through Langley Abbotsford has looked pretty good for the morning and the afternoon. However, not the same if you're heading to Whistler. You are still busy going from the Manatee Bay to Britannia Beach, and you're still a little slow going through Squamish and the Whistler Creek area. 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As we look at the weather, we are looking at some clouds tonight, a low of 9, clearing tomorrow, a high of 16, showers on Tuesday, a high of 18, and sunny skies for Wednesday and Thursday, a high of 19 on Wednesday and 19 on Thursday. It is currently 15 degrees in Vancouver.
3: Thank you for making the switch back to 1130 News Radio. I'm Reynaldo Suarez. The search for an Ontario man who disappeared more than 4 years ago on a ski trip in Quebec continues this weekend.
13: Liam Thoman went missing at Mont Tremblant in February 2025, and a new search began yesterday and continues today. It includes trained search and rescue dog units. The family have also launched a blue wristband campaign to bring attention to Thoman's disappearance. A $50,000 reward remains in place for information that leads to locating Thoman, though it is set to expire on Wednesday. Don Mitchell, The Canadian Press.
3: Trump has been touting his recent mission to China, saying deals have been made, but questions remain about the specifics on those deals and what the summit actually achieved. Here's U.S. Trade Representative Jamison Greer speaking to ABC News this week.
23: We had a number of meat exporting facilities in the U.S. that had been deregistered by the Chinese. The Chinese have already moved to re-register them, which means that they can export to China once again. This is beef. This is chicken. The Chinese have also agreed to review a bunch of our biotechnology traits, right, where we have certain goods that go to China that have to be approved scientifically.
3: And to the world of music, Canadian rapper Drake's much-hyped Iceman album, along with the surprise drop of two other albums, helped the Toronto-born rapper break music streaming records.
24: The skies are gray in Toronto, they not a golden color.
15: Spotify says Drake set three records for 2026 with his triple album release on Friday. Iceman became the most streamed album in a single day in 2026, and opening track, Make Them Cry, reached the same feat for most streamed single. Drake also became the most streamed artist in a single day so far this year. These albums are Drake's first solo releases since a high-profile beef with Kendrick Lamar hit new heights with Lamar's widely popular diss track Not Like Us in 2024. In total, Drake released 43 songs over the three albums.
24: Ice.
15: Naira Ahmed, The Canadian Press.
3: And the new Kids Beach basketball courts are open for this season. Players got to shoot some hoops yesterday at the opening ceremony. We spoke to one man who regularly plays in the area.
25: Every morning, me and my dog Tupac here, we come and we get a bunch of shots up, get a good workout in. A lot of guys come here every day. It's a great spot.
3: The Kids Beach courts are among North America's most high-profile municipal courts, alongside those in New York and Venice Beach. We have your weekend business report coming up next.
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7: I'm Chris McCusker. Have you heard of the K-shaped economy? It's more of a factor in the U.S., but the phenomenon has been creeping over the border as lower-income Canadians continue to struggle. Jim Stanford is economist and director of the Center for Future Work.
9: Two lines going in opposite directions, one going up and one going down. And that is the idea behind this concept of a K-shaped economy, where you're seeing one part of the economy doing very well, their incomes rising, their wealth rising, their prosperity rising, and much of the rest of the economy, clearly the majority of the economy, not doing so well. Their incomes not keeping up with prices, their affordability challenges getting worse, their wealth depleting or disappearing. And we have seen over the last several years this phenomena in many countries around the world, especially in the United States. This is where the concept really originated, where you see a very small elite that has never had so much wealth, amassed more wealth than has ever been concentrated in a small group of people in human history, really, but the rest of the society struggling.
7: And it might get worse before it gets better.
9: On Tuesday, we'll get the Statistics Canada inflation reading for April. We've already seen inflation jump from 1.8% in February to 2.4% in March. I expect that April number will be 3% or higher.
7: And with your weekend business report, I'm Chris McCusker.
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3: Good afternoon. It's Sunday, May 17. Thanks for joining us. I'm Anthony Atanasov in Vancouver. 15 degrees, mainly sunny. Here's what's making news right now. Positive test for hantavirus has been confirmed for a person from Yukon on a cruise ship in the Atlantic. Experts telling you not to worry about a viral spread.
26: Surrey police are investigating after some Newton residents woke up to a car fire on their street.
3: The woman charged after her two dogs killed an 11-year-old boy from BC. She's taking the witness stand in Edmonton saying she put a guard dog on duty, signs 2 months before the attack. And anyone who wants to test out their hoops skills have a revamped place to do it. The courts at Kitts Beach have opened this weekend.
26: Blue Jays make it back-to-back wins against the Tigers in Detroit. No shortage of Sunday action in the Canadian Premier League. And Nick Taylor with a tough day in the final round of the PGA Championship. Sports at 45.
0: 3:31. Let's go to your 11:30 Rogers Xfinity Internet Traffic Center. How's it looking on the roads, Kevin Olnick?
4: A little bit better here, Anthony. So we've been clearing a few problems. A new one that we just can clear here is in Vancouver on 41st between Victoria and Knight. No delays over there. It's also improving getting to the Cassiar Tunnel. You're still seeing some volume once you hit East Hastings, but once you get on that bridge, you're moving quite fine. And it's actually been a really good weekend going down the Iron Workers Bridge and the Lions Gate Bridge for that matter. It's been looking really good so far as we continue through the afternoon. We will head over to the Mission where you are still dealing with some delays around that Steelhead area for a police incident on as you're going around the Dewdney Trunk Road, so watch for that. And then on Highway 1 as you're going westbound near Highway 13, looks like there is a bit of a delay over there. And it has been busy getting to the Whistler on the Sea to Sky Highway, but it looks a lot better now on Highway 99 from Furry Creek to Britannia Beach, and it really looks better just heading all the way up to Whistler right now. It was a busy morning and a busy afternoon, but things are starting to clear over there. 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As for the weather, sunny skies for the remainder of the day and clouds tonight, a low of 9, clear skies tomorrow, a high of 16, showers on Tuesday, a high of 18. We're currently at 15 degrees in Vancouver. Anthony,
0: thank you very much, Kevin. 11:30 news time, 3:33. Antivirus confirmed as a diagnosis for one of the passengers from a cruise ship in the Atlantic. That person from the Yukon and quarantining on Vancouver Island. Our Jack Rabb learning about the virus, including from Curtis Brown with Orkin Canada.
10: Epidemiologist Dr. Brian Conway says the main reason for that is how difficult it is to transmit the virus, given that it requires prolonged close contact with someone who has symptoms or is just on the cusp of developing them.
11: Well, we understand this virus. It spreads from rodents to humans. It very rarely spreads from human to human, and it's only this one strain.
10: Hantaviruses are typically found in deer mice, a species that is native to Canada.
12: Depending on what part of the province that you live in, that might be the, you know, one of the more dominant rodent species in an area. And so, you know, incredibly common.
10: Jack Rabb, City News, Vancouver.
0: The residents in Surrey's Newton neighborhood awoken by the sounds of a loud bang today. 30's David Natalini reports they found a burning vehicle on their street.
26: The gray SUV catching fire near 150 A Street and 62B Avenue just after 5 a.m. Our Asta Pandey-Kanon was there and says the neighborhood was filled with heavy smoke.
14: The front engine part is completely thrashed and the car looks like it's completely melted out. The seats look melted out.
26: Surrey police say no one was injured and the cause of the fire is unknown. However, CCTV footage from the area shows the driver of the vehicle pouring liquid onto the windshield and lighting it on fire. Police add there's no indication this is extortion-related and have yet to arrest anyone. I'm David Natalini.
0: And a fire broke out in the loading dock of the Pacific Centre Mall yesterday. Vancouver police say the extent of damage is unknown, but no one was injured. However, they're looking for someone who was seen leaving the area shortly before the fire broke out. And an Edmonton woman on trial after her two dogs killed an 11-year-old boy in B.C., a relevant BC boy in April of 2024. Our Carly Robinson reports Crystal McDonald says she told Cash Gris's father she did not want him left alone with her cane corsos.
17: McDonald telling court she told Cash's dad, Wesley Grist, that she didn't want the 11-year-old to stay in the home until she found a trainer for the 2-year-old unneutered dogs. But when Cash arrived for spring break 2024, hugged her and called her auntie, she felt she had no choice, telling Cash and his father he could never be alone with the dogs, noting the dogs were bigger and faster than Cash.
0: The two dogs had previously hospitalized one of McDonald's friends, leading to 3 broken ribs, a punctured lung, and more than a dozen stitches. McDonald faces a charge of criminal negligence. 11:30 news time, 3:36, mainly sunny and 15 degrees. Israel has killed the most senior Hamas militant leader in a strike on Gaza City. As our Carlene Donahue reports, the attack comes amid a fragile U.S.-brokered ceasefire.
13: The director of Gaza's city's Al-Shifa Hospital says at least seven civilians were also killed in Israel's latest bombardment. These scenes, the aftermath of strikes on residential buildings. Officials say women and a child are among the dead.
15: Israel has not stopped killing since they received their hostages. They received their hostages and continue killing everywhere. My message to the world is to stand with us, to lift the injustice inflicted on us, and to stop Israel's brutality.
13: According to the Palestinian Ministry of Health, Israeli strikes have killed more than 850 people in Gaza since the ceasefire went into effect last October. Carling Donahue, City News, Toronto.
0: And Conservative MP Michael Chong traveling to Taiwan in the coming days in a self-described bid to assert Canadian sovereignty.
18: The former cabinet minister says the trip is to show solidarity with Taiwan and also to spite China's ambassador to Canada. Beijing's envoy to Canada told the Globe and Mail last month that any MPs traveling to Taiwan would risk damaging the new partnership between China and Canada that Prime Minister Mark Carney signed this year. Chong says Canadians don't take direction from a foreign government about where Canadian MPs can travel internationally. Canada's official position neither challenges nor endorses China's claim on Taiwan, which considers itself an independent nation. Lisa Laporte, The Canadian Press.
0: And more than 20 Ebola outbreaks have been taking place in Congo and Uganda, a rare variant of Ebola causing concerns among health authorities in Africa. Dr. Zan Kasia, Director General of African Centers for Disease Control and Prevention, says the Western countries need to make an investment in Africa in the vaccines to fight Ebola.
19: Western countries, they don't understand that when Africa is affected, they are also at risk because people are fleeing every day. And it means building strong system, supporting Africa, investing in Africa.
0: He says we have to make sure we have the capacity to respond to this outbreak, minimize the number of people affected, but also protect the road because they don't want to see a travel ban.
8: Everything Vancouver.
0: A third-party investigation concluded Vancouver Mayor Ken Sim misused the influence of his office, violated council's code of conduct, and harassed Councillor Sean Orr.
20: The investigator says that Sim's comments from the press conference and later social media posts created a hostile work environment. The report now calls on council to request a formal apology from Sim or issue a public reprimand if one is not received in 2 weeks.
23: We're hosting FIFA in a month, you know, and this is what we're having to deal with. It's embarrassing.
20: The mayor was not available for an interview, but in a written statement, Sim disagrees with the report's conclusions and says it's his responsibility as mayor to respond to concerns brought to him from the Jewish community.
24: That press conference was a mayor doing exactly what a mayor should be doing, which is standing up for vulnerable communities like ours at our behest.
20: Ezra Shankin with the Jewish Federation of BC echoes the mayor's statement and feels his community's concerns regarding Councillor Orr have been dismissed. Joe Sadowski, City News, Vancouver.
0: Coming up in 30 seconds, look at your border report. It's 3:39.
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0: 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How are the border wait times looking this long weekend, Kevin?
4: Still pretty busy going to Peace Arch and Pacific Crossing right now, Anthony. 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Aldergrove, 5 to 10. If you're coming northbound, you are looking at a 5 to 10 minute wait at Sumas, 5 to 10 at Peace Arch, 5 to 10 at Aldergrove, and 10 to 20 at Pacific Crossing. You can find the latest border wait times anytime at vancouver.citynews.ca/border. Anthony?
0: Thank you very much, Kevin. In a minute, your traffic and weather together on the ones, starting on the North Shore. It's 3:40.
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0: 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What's happening on the North Shore, Kevin?
4: We're starting to see a little bit more volume getting to the Ironworkers Bridge here, Anthony. That's where we'll first start. You're back to between Mountain Highway and Lynn Valley Road as you're going that way. It is getting better going up the Cassiar Tunnel. Main Street, not too bad going through Brooks Bank, but you do see a little bit of a pocket of volume there. You're also noticing on volume, dealing with some volume on Highway 1 East down near Capilano Road. Actually, I'm noticing delays in both directions on Highway 1 between Westview and Capilano Road. Might be a new problem there or just a delay. Let me know at Star Pound 1130. Not too bad on the Lions Gate Bridge, but you can expect some volume on the causeway to Georgia Street in both directions. And we will head over to the Richmond to Vancouver bridges. They haven't been too bad today. Oak Street, Knight Street, Arthur Lang. A bit of volume going to and from the airport in the Outlet Mall on Grant McConaughey Way, but no delays along Russ Baker Way from the Richmond side. As I said, no delays on the Oak Street, Knight Street bridge. Massey Tunnel, you're looking good. Knight Street bridge also looking good. But noticing a small delay starting to develop around the Anacis Channel Bridge and near Highway 91. If something's going on there, as mentioned, Star or Pound 1130. 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As we look at the weather, we're looking at sunny skies for the remainder of the day. We'll have a low of 9 tonight. Clear skies tomorrow, a high of 16. Showers on Tuesday, a high of 18. Sunny skies on Wednesday, a high of 19. It is currently 15 degrees in Vancouver. Anthony.
0: Thank you very much, Kevin. In a minute, we'll have your sports with Luke Shields.
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0: Mainly sunny and 15 degrees in Vancouver. Good afternoon. Thanks so much for joining us. I'm Anthony Atanasov. Here's what's making news. Testing found one of the four Canadians isolating in BC after evacuating a hantavirus-stricken cruise ship has tested positive for the virus. Surrey police investigating after a vehicle went up in flames in the city's Newton neighborhood. Police say there's no indication it's related to extortion. An Italian Day on the drive at risk of a scaled-back festival this year. We'll see what the Italian Day Festival Society is asking for. Those stories coming up at the top of the hour. First, let's go to your sports with Sportsnet 650, the home of the Canucks. Here's Luke Shields.
26: The Blue Jays made it back-to-back wins and a series victory today at Comerica Park in Detroit against the Tigers. Vladimir Guerrero Jr. bumped his long home run slump with a solo shot in the first, and the Jays went on to add three more en route to a 4-1 win over the Tigers. They do the first of four against the Yankees in the Bronx tomorrow. Meanwhile, the Seattle Mariners hand the ball to George Kirby as they try to avoid the sweep against the San Diego Padres at T-Mobile Park in Seattle. The M's dropped yesterday's contest 7-4 and will try to get back in the win column today at 4:20. As for the Vancouver Canadiens, they dropped both games of Saturday's doubleheader at home against the Everett Aqua Sox and are trying to secure the series split right now, and they're looking good so far. They've opened up a 7-2 lead in the bottom of the seventh inning. In Canadian Premier League soccer, both Pacific FC and Vancouver FC at home for Sunday fun today. Happening now, it's Pacific running with Inter Toronto. They're scoreless in the 68th minute. Later, Vancouver FC plays host to Cavalry at 6. In golf, the final round of the PGA Championship winding down at Aronimink Golf Club in Pennsylvania. Aaron Rye on his way to claiming his first major title. He has the lead in the clubhouse at 9 under par. Winnipeg, Manitoba's Nick Taylor is the top Canadian. He's tied for 18th at 1 under. On the hardwood, basketball fans will be treated to the two best words in sports today. Game 7 is the Detroit Pistons and Cleveland Cavaliers will do battle with a trip to the Eastern Conference Finals on the line. Tip-off goes at 5. And Canadian Shai Gilgeous-Alexander has been named NBA MVP for the second year in a row. Sports at 15 and 45, past every hour or any time at sportsnet.ca.
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0: You're listening to 1130 News Radio. I'm Anthony Atanasov. The new basketball courts at Kitts Beach are officially open just in time for the May long weekend. Yesterday, members from the Vancouver Park Board welcomed players to the new area. Pitten in bright blue and orange. Commissioner Scott Jensen says it's a great space for up-and-coming Canadian athletes.
10: This is for them, and this is for their future, and this is to lead for any future Olympians that are going to represent Canada in basketball.
0: The courts also features new hoops, backboards, and resurfacing. To international news, a big win for Bulgaria in the Eurovision Song Contest. The finals happening last night.
11: Dara, Dara, maybe a name to remember. She's a singer who just won Eurovision for a very catchy song about self-empowerment. So what is this song? Bangaranga.
12: Chasing perfection in our society right now. It's a huge problem that we got.
11: She's from Bulgaria, marking the first time in the contest's 70-year history that a singer from that Eastern European nation is taking home the top prize. Wayne Cabot, ABC News.
0: Closer to home, economists expect higher gas prices in April will push the annual rate of inflation outside the Bank of Canada's target range of 1 to 3% ahead of the Statistics Canada's latest inflation report on Tuesday. Desjardins revising up its inflation outlook for this year and next as the war in Iran lifts global energy prices. The Bank of Canada held its benchmark interest rate steady in four straight decisions and signaled it would look through an initial inflationary spike tied to the war. Desjardins economist L.J. Valencia says there are risks that inflation will spread to food and clothing in the months ahead.
14: But at the moment, given the things the way they are, it is also in our view that the bank will likely remain in the sidelines for much of 2026 regarding the path of interest rates.
0: The last time inflation was above 3% in Canada was in December of 2023. Your traffic and weather's next.
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4: From the 1130 Rogers Xfinity Internet Traffic Center, I'm Kevin Olenek, and looks like we can clear a couple of issues. One in Burnaby on Canada Way in Imperial, not seeing any delays there. And also looking like that stall as you're heading on Highway 1 westbound towards the Ironworkers Bridge on 1st Avenue has cleared as well. However, it is still busy getting to the Cassiar Tunnel. You are back to 1st, but at least that stall is clear. Still dealing with a collision in Vancouver on Knight Street. This is between Joyce and Victoria. You've got delays in both directions. And you also are dealing with a delay in Mission. This is on Dewdney Trunk Road near the Steelhead area. Watch for delays in all directions through there as well. And heading out to Highway 1 through Langley Abbotsford has looked pretty good for the morning and the afternoon. However, not the same if you're heading to Whistler. You are still busy going from the Manatee Bay to Britannia Beach, and you're still a little slow going through Squamish and the Whistler Creek area. 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As we look at the weather, we are looking at some clouds tonight, a low of 9, clearing tomorrow, a high of 16, showers on Tuesday, a high of 18, and sunny skies for Wednesday and Thursday, a high of 19 on Wednesday and 19 on Thursday. It is currently 15 degrees in Vancouver.
15: Thank you for making the switch back to 1130 News Radio. I'm Reynaldo Suarez. The search for an Ontario man who disappeared more than 4 years ago on a ski trip in Quebec continues this weekend.
17: Liam Thoman went missing at Mont Tremblant in February 2025, and a new search began yesterday and continues today. It includes trained search and rescue dog units. The family have also launched a blue wristband campaign to bring attention to Thoman's disappearance. A $50,000 reward remains in place for information that leads to locating Thoman, though it is set to expire on Wednesday. Don Mitchell, The Canadian Press.
15: Trump has been touting his recent mission to China, saying deals have been made, but questions remain about the specifics on those deals and what the summit actually achieved. Here's U.S. Trade Representative Jamison Greer speaking to ABC News this week.
18: We had a number of meat exporting facilities in the U.S. that had been deregistered by the Chinese. The Chinese have already moved to re-register them, which means that they can export to China once again. This is beef. This is chicken. The Chinese have also agreed to review a bunch of our biotechnology traits, right, where we have certain goods that go to China that have to be approved scientifically.
15: And to the world of music, Canadian rapper Drake's much-hyped Iceman album, along with the surprise drop of two other albums, helped the Toronto-born rapper break music streaming records.
19: The skies are gray in Toronto, they're not a golden color.
20: Spotify says Drake set three records for 2026 with his triple album release on Friday. Iceman became the most streamed album in a single day in 2026, and opening track, Make Them Cry, reached the same feat for most streamed single. Drake also became the most streamed artist in a single day so far this year. These albums are Drake's first solo releases since a high-profile beef with Kendrick Lamar hit new heights with Lamar's widely popular diss track Not Like Us in 2024. In total, Drake released 43 songs over the three albums.
19: Ice.
20: Naira Ahmed, The Canadian Press.
15: And the new Kids Beach basketball courts are open for this season. Players got to shoot some hoops yesterday at the opening ceremony. We spoke to one man who regularly plays in the area.
23: Every morning, me and my dog Tupac here, we come and we get a bunch of shots up, get a good workout in. A lot of guys come here every day. It's a great spot.
15: The Kids Beach courts are among North America's most high-profile municipal courts, alongside those in New York and Venice Beach. We have your weekend business report coming up next.
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3: I'm Chris McCusker. Have you heard of the K-shaped economy? It's more of a factor in the U.S., but the phenomenon has been creeping over the border as lower-income Canadians continue to struggle. Jim Stanford is economist and director of the Center for Future Work.
5: Two lines going in opposite directions, one going up and one going down. And that is the idea behind this concept of a K-shaped economy, where you're seeing one part of the economy doing very well, their incomes rising, their wealth rising, their prosperity rising, and much of the rest of the economy, clearly the majority of the economy, not doing so well. Their incomes not keeping up with prices, their affordability challenges getting worse, their wealth depleting or disappearing. And we have seen over the last several years this phenomena in many countries around the world, especially in the United States. This is where the concept really originated, where you see a very small elite that has never had so much wealth, amassed more wealth than has ever been concentrated in a small group of people in human history, really, but the rest of the society struggling.
3: And it might get worse before it gets better.
5: On Tuesday, we'll get the Statistics Canada inflation reading for April. We've already seen inflation jump from 1.8% in February to 2.4% in March. I expect that April number will be 3% or higher.
3: And with your weekend business report, I'm Chris McCusker.
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32: We're up time for another story. Several prominent tech companies are choosing to settle a lawsuit they are facing over 1,000 school districts across the country. ABC's Mike Dabowski has the details.
33: Lawyers for the tech firms Snap, YouTube, and TikTok have agreed to settle a closely watched case for undisclosed terms. More than 1,000 school districts across the U.S. have filed lawsuits against the tech companies, accusing them of designing products that create addictive behaviors in children, spawn mental health crises, and thus harm the education system. Meta, the owner of Facebook and Instagram, has so far not settled and is scheduled to stand trial in California next month. Mike Dabowski, ABC News.
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32: Sunday, May 17th. Thanks for joining us. I'm Reynaldo Suarez. Right now in Vancouver, it is mostly sunny, sitting at 15 degrees. Here's what's making news. It's now confirmed positive hantavirus diagnosis for someone in isolation on Vancouver Island. Experts expect this shouldn't be too concerning to others.
34: Security footage is giving us some insight into a vehicle fire in Surrey that filled a neighborhood with smoke.
32: Her dog killed an 11-year-old BC boy. Now an Edmonton woman has testified giving her story. And the Italian Day Festival Society asking for a one-time grant ahead of this year's event.
0: The NHL playoffs have the night off before a huge Game 7, and the Whitecaps stay atop the Western Conference. Sports at 15.
32: It is 4:01 to the 11:30 Rogers Xfinity Internet Traffic Center. Here's Kevin Olinick.
4: And got new problem. Highway 1 westbound near the King Edward overpass. Ronaldo and callers reported three cars are involved, and there is police on scene and ambulance. The HOV and right shoulder is blocked, and you're back almost to the Maryhill bypass. So these delays are starting to increase. Again, this is westbound Highway 1 near the King Edward overpass. Highway 1 from the Ironworkers Bridge, you are backed up to between Lynn Valley and Mountain Highway. And I was also noticing a delay on Highway 1 in the upper levels between Capilano and Westview. Whatever happened there has cleared. And the Lionsgate Bridge has not been too bad today and this weekend. You are dealing with two lanes north, one lane south. That one lane southbound is slow as usual, but the two lanes northbound are giving you no problems. And also a reminder of a delay in Mission. This is on Dudney Trunk Road near the Steelhead region. You've got delays in both directions for a police incident. 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Stop inside today. As we look at the weather, we're looking at some clouds tonight, a low of 9. Clear tomorrow, a high of 16. Showers on Tuesday, a high of 18. And sunny skies on Wednesday, a high of 19. It is currently 15 degrees in Vancouver. Ronaldo?
32: Thank you, Kevin. 11:30 news time, 4:02. Experts say the pandemic risk of hantavirus is very small as BC records its first positive case from that cruise ship with the outbreak. Confirmation came in this morning. One part of the Yukon couple has developed mild symptoms from the virus. Our Jack Rabb is hearing from Curtis Brown with Orkin Canada.
11: A different, less dangerous strain of hantavirus, the Sinombre variant, has actually been present in North American rodents for decades, leading to approximately 150 cases in humans across the continent. But the Andes variant that's of concern here is isolated to South American mice, with rodent experts saying it's expected to stay there.
12: The risk, you know, as far as that kind of spilling over into our rodent populations, it's not there.
11: BC health officials say that besides the healthcare workers treating them, the patients have had no contact with the public. About a dozen cases of the Andes strain linked to the cruise ship have been identified globally, resulting in three deaths. Jack Rabb, City News, Vancouver.
32: It was an unnerving morning for some Surrey residents. 11:30's David Adelini reports a vehicle was consumed by fire just before 5 a.m.
13: It happened at 150 A Street and 62 B Avenue. Our Asta Pandey-Kanon tells us what neighbors heard.
14: A bang sound. I ran down to see what was going on. Turns out a car was on fire, like it just was up in flames.
13: Fire crews managed to put out the blaze and the gray SUV was towed away. 11:30 News Radio has obtained CCTV footage from the area, which shows someone stepping out of the vehicle, pouring a liquid onto the windshield and setting it on fire. Surrey police say no one was injured and there's no indication this is extortion related. I'm David Adelini.
32: The Italian Day Festival Society is asking for a one-time emergency grant ahead of this year's event. The society says this comes as a citywide agreement with FIFA stripped the festival of vital sponsorship revenue by taking over a local street banner advertising space on Commercial Drive. Melissa De Genova is the president of the group.
16: Our sponsors would see, their names up next to the Little Italy banners on Commercial Drive activated in time for Italian Day on the Drive. And unfortunately, this year, that will not happen. So that's one example.
32: De Genova warns that without the $60,000 fund, organizers will face hard decisions and must scale back popular attractions for the free all-ages event that typically draws hundreds of thousands of attendees. The motion asking for the funds goes to City Hall on Wednesday. And we're hearing the testimony from a trial involving an Edmonton woman whose two dogs mauled and killed an 11-year-old boy from BC. Crystal McDonald is charged with criminal negligence causing death after one person was killed at her home in April of 2024. Our Carly Robinson reports the boy was visiting his father for spring break.
1: Court previously heard Cash had gone inside with snacks while his dad worked in the garage, his father finding a bloody scene shortly after.
15: The two dogs have been euthanized by the city. Since this attack, Edmonton has overhauled its animal control bylaw with stronger penalties for vicious dogs. Those changes come into effect Tuesday.
32: McDonald said that she was working to get her dogs trained before the fatal attack. She adds that she had repeatedly told the boy's father she did not want him left alone with them.

0: Chief Valdez says in a statement today that all Canadians deserve freedom no matter who they are and who they love. A rare variant of Ebola disease causing concern among health authorities in Africa. More than 20 Ebola outbreaks have taken place in Congo and Uganda. Here's Dr. Jean Kesaya, a Director General of African Center for Disease Control and Prevention.
1: We need in Africa to start to say we must manufacture vaccines, medicines that we need, because we cannot on a daily basis when we have an outbreak to be on panic mode. Currently, I'm on panic mode because people are dying. I don't have medicines.
0: He says Western countries need to make an investment in Africa in vaccines and therapeutics to fight Ebola. A probe into comments made by Vancouver Mayor Ken Sims says he misused his power and violated the city's code of conduct after making inflammatory comments towards Councillor Sean Orr. As we heard from Ezra Shankin of the Jewish Federation of BC, he feels the situation has made concerns around Orr get dismissed.
2: It is actually the inflammatory language that he has used in the past that has stoked the fires of discrimination against Jewish people.
3: And it's unfortunate that they don't, have that trust. And that's something that I'm going to work towards as best as I can, while staying true to my beliefs on what's happening in the Middle East.
4: The report comes amid rising tensions between the two elected officials. In March, Orr launched a defamation suit against Sim for his false claims that Orr was distributing illegal drugs on Christmas Day. Orr's political party is calling for the mayor to publicly apologize, while City Council is expected to review the investigators' findings in the coming weeks. Joe Sadowski, City News, Vancouver.
0: 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That's S-E-E-K-R. Terry Shintz is our news director. Coming up, we got your fairy report. It's 4:09.
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8: 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Ronaldo?
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0: 4:11 to the 1130 Rogers Xfinity Internet Traffic Center. Kevin Olenek, how are you looking on Highway 1 in Coquitlam?
8: Still a little bit better here, Ronaldo. What we're talking about here is a collision westbound near the

0: Edward Overpass, it has emergency crews on scene. The right lane and HOV lane are blocked. However, three lanes of westbound traffic are now open. So we're starting to see a bit of improvement, but you are still backed up to the Maryhill bypass anyway. So continue to expect delays. As far as the rest of Highway 1 through Vancouver, Burnaby, looking great. As far as the Ironworkers Bridge, a touch of volume has been lingering between Lynn Valley and Mountain Highway for the last hour or so. So I just watch out for that. And a lot of road work to be aware of here. I should give you a reminder of that, which includes some paving on Canby southbound, closed between 29th and 33rd. Crane Lift Pender between Homer and Richards. Oak Street northbound at 37th. That's down to one lane. And don't forget the work on the East Broadway side, Broadway from Quebec to Maine. And even on the West Broadway side around Broadway, Granville, Burrard, and Oak, you've got some lane closures in both directions to deal with over there as well. 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As we look at the weather, we are expecting sunny skies for the remainder of the day. We'll have a low of 9 tonight, though, with some clouds. Tomorrow, it should be clear, a high of 16. Showers on Tuesday, a high of 18. Sunny skies on Wednesday, a high of 19. It is currently 15 degrees in Vancouver, Ronaldo.
1: Thank you, Kevin. 11:30 news time, 4:13. Up ahead, we got your top stories in a check of sports. The Canadians taking on the Sabres tomorrow. That's going to happen at 4:30 p.m. Just in time for your Victoria Holiday Monday. It's 4:14.
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1: Hello, welcome. Thanks for joining us. I'm Reynaldo Suarez. Sunny one out there. It's currently sitting at 16 degrees in Vancouver. Here's what's making news. A positive diagnosis for someone from the Yukon on the cruise ship but dealing with the Hanta virus has been confirmed. Health experts warning about the minimal effects this will likely have for you. And Surrey police investigating after a vehicle went up in flames in the city's Newton neighborhood. Police say there's no indication that it's related to extortion. And meanwhile, coming up after sports, we got a little bit more about a new basketball court in Kitsilano. It's 4:14. Time for sports from Sportsnet 650, your home of the Canucks. Here's Rajesh. Here's Randall Fairbairn.
5: The NHL playoffs have the night off from game action after the Montreal Canadiens and Buffalo Sabres met in Game 6 of their Eastern Conference Series. The Sabres winning 8-3 to force a Game 7 tomorrow in Buffalo. It will go at 4:30. You can see all the action on Sportsnet. The winner of the series will face the Carolina Hurricanes in the Eastern Conference Final starting on Thursday. The Western Conference Final is all set after the Vegas Golden Knights took care of the Anaheim Ducks, setting up a Western Conference showdown between Vegas and the Colorado Avalanche. Game 1 goes Wednesday in Denver. The Vancouver Whitecaps had their 7-game unbeaten streak snapped in Houston against the Dynamo. Houston scored in the 6th minute of extra time for the 1-0 win. The Whitecaps stay in top spot in the West, tied with San Jose, after the Earthquakes lost 3-2 to Dallas. Vancouver will close out MLS play before the World Cup begins with a match in San Diego next Saturday. The Vancouver Canadiens closing out their series with Everett at Nat Bailey Stadium. It's 7-2 Vancouver in the 8th. The Blue Jays finished out a 3-game series with the Detroit Tigers in Motown with a 4-1 win to take 2 of 3 in the series. Next up, the Jays will start a crucial 4-game set against the Yankees in New York tomorrow. Game 1 starts at 4:05. Canada with an off day at the World Hockey Championship in Switzerland. They're 2-0 after beating Sweden and Italy. Canada will meet the Swiss tomorrow. From the Sports Center, I'm Randolph Fairbairn.
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1: You're listening to 1130 News Radio. I'm Reynaldo Suarez. A young girl reported missing yesterday in Manitoba has tragically been found dead.
9: RCMP and Poplar River say in a news release the six-year-old's father woke up and noticed the front door was open and the girl was gone. An extensive search by police, the fire department, family, and other community members included boats and a First Nation drone. The body was found hours later on the south side of the Nanawin River. Don Mitchell, the Canadian Press.
1: Well, sales of new electric vehicles jumped in March as Canadians took advantage of the long-awaited return of the federal government subsidies. Here's Canadian Press reporter Lisa Laporte.
10: Statistics Canada released data Thursday showing 21,547 new electric vehicles were purchased in March. It's the highest number since December of 2024, which was just before the government paused the rebate program. Despite the sales jump, market share for EVs is still lagging as they represent just over 12% of all new vehicles sold.
1: Ottawa brought back subsidies for the new EVs on February 16th after pausing them in January 2025 when money from the previous government program ran out. And Toronto is one of the most culturally diverse cities in the world, and it'll host six World Cup games, including the first ever match in Canada on June 12th.
11: Canada's largest city is welcoming the world and emphasizing its diversity, a contrast to the United States, where fears about border control could keep international fans away. Toronto canceled the plan to charge general admission to its FIFA Fan Festival following backlash. The game will be broadcast on screens, and there will be live music and more than 30 food vendors serving flavors from around the world, just a mile away from Toronto Stadium. The stadium is the smallest venue for the 2026 FIFA World Cup, meeting the FIFA minimum of 45,000 seats. Naira Ahmed, The Canadian Press.
1: The Michael Jackson biopic has reclaimed the number one spot at the North American box office. Studio estimates say Michael raked in $26.1 million U.S. in ticket sales to surpass The Devil Wears Prada 2, which earned $18 million to finish second. The Lionsgate movie has brought in $703.9 million U.S. worldwide so far. It still has a way to go to surpass the current reigning champion of musical biopics, Bohemian Rhapsody, which grossed over $910.8 million U.S. worldwide. We have traffic and weather together on the ones just 60 seconds away.
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1: From the 1130 Rogers Xfinity Internet Traffic Center, I'm Kevin Olenek, and we've got an update on the situation on Highway 1 westbound near the King Edward Overpass. Good news, only the HOV lane is closed westbound at the King Edward Overpass for a collision. However, it is still slow. You're back to the Maryhill Bypass, so continue to watch and expect delays as you're heading westbound. It has been busy on the Ironworkers Bridge, and be here for a little bit of time this afternoon. For the last hour, hour and a half, you've been back to Lynn Valley to Mountain Highway in between that area. Not looking too bad on the Lions Gate Bridge, as there are no delays really over there. It's been two lanes north, one lane south right now. As far as the Massey Tunnel and the Alex Fraser Bridge, those have looked great for the afternoon. And no delays on the Queensboro Bridge, no delays on the Stella Wasson Bridge, and your Richmond to Vancouver bridges, Oak Street, Knight Street, Arthur Lang, are looking great right now as well. 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As we look at the weather, we are looking at a cloudy night tonight, a low of 9. Clear skies tomorrow, a high of 16. Showers on Tuesday, a high of 18. Sunny skies for Wednesday and Thursday, a high of 19 on Wednesday and 19 on Thursday. It is currently 15 degrees in Vancouver.
2: Thank you for making the switch back to 1130 News Radio. I'm Reynaldo Suarez. The search for an Ontario man who disappeared more than 4 years ago on a ski trip in Quebec continues this weekend.
3: Liam Thoman went missing at Mont Tremblant in February 2025, and a new search began yesterday and continues today. It includes trained search and rescue dog units. The family have also launched a blue wristband campaign to bring attention to Thoman's disappearance. A $50,000 reward remains in place for information that leads to locating Thoman, though it is set to expire on Wednesday. Don Mitchell, The Canadian Press.
2: Trump has been touting his recent mission to China, saying deals have been made, but questions remain about the specifics on those deals and what the summit actually achieved. Here's U.S. Trade Representative Jamison Greer speaking to ABC News this week.
4: We had a number of meat exporting facilities in the U.S. that have been deregistered by the Chinese. The Chinese have already moved to re-register them, which means that they can export to China once again. This is beef. This is chicken. The Chinese have also agreed to review a bunch of our biotechnology traits, right, where we have certain goods that go to China that have to be approved scientifically.
2: And to the world of music, Canadian rapper Drake's much-hyped Iceman album, along with the surprise drop of two other albums, helped the Toronto-born rapper break music streaming records.
5: The skies are gray in Toronto, they not a golden color.
6: Spotify says Drake set three records for 2026 with his triple album release on Friday. Iceman became the most streamed album in a single day in 2026, and opening track, Make Them Cry, reached the same feat for most streamed single. Drake also became the most streamed artist in a single day so far this year. These albums are Drake's first solo releases since a high-profile beef with Kendrick Lamar hit new heights with Lamar's widely popular diss track Not Like Us in 2024. In total, Drake released 43 songs over the three albums.
5: Ice.
6: Naira Ahmed, The Canadian Press.
2: And the new Kids Beach basketball courts are open for this season. Players got to shoot some hoops yesterday at the opening ceremony. We spoke to one man who regularly plays in the area.
7: Every morning, me and my dog Tupac here, we come and we get a bunch of shots up, get a good workout in. A lot of guys come here every day. It's a great spot.
2: The Kids Beach courts are among North America's most high-profile municipal courts, alongside those in New York and Venice Beach. We have your weekend business report coming up next.
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15: I'm Chris McCusker. Have you heard of the K-shaped economy? It's more of a factor in the U.S., but the phenomenon has been creeping over the border as lower-income Canadians continue to struggle. Jim Stanford is economist and director of the Center for Future Work.
16: Two lines going in opposite directions, one going up and one going down. And that is the idea behind this concept of a K-shaped economy, where you're seeing one part of the economy doing very well, their incomes rising, their wealth rising, their prosperity rising, and much of the rest of the economy, clearly the majority of the economy, not doing so well. Their incomes not keeping up with prices, their affordability challenges getting worse, their wealth depleting or disappearing. And we have seen over the last several years this phenomena in many countries around the world, especially in the United States. This is where the concept really originated, where you see a very small elite that has never had so much wealth, amassed more wealth than has ever been concentrated in a small group of people in human history, really, but the rest of the society struggling.
15: And it might get worse before it gets better.
16: On Tuesday, we'll get the Statistics Canada inflation reading for April. We've already seen inflation jump from 1.8% in February to 2.4% in March. I expect that April number will be 3% or higher.
15: And with your weekend business report, I'm Chris McCusker.
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2: Thanks for tuning in. In Victoria, it is sunny, 17 degrees. Vancouver, sunny and 16 degrees. It's 4:30.
8: Number one for breaking news, traffic, and weather. 1130 News Radio, Vancouver.
2: It's Sunday, May 17th. I'm Reynaldo Suarez. Here's what's happening right now. The Public Health Agency Canada says all high-risk contacts are isolating after a lab testing confirmed a positive case of the hantavirus in a Canadian who was on a cruise ship with a deadly outbreak.
20: Surrey's Newton neighborhood was awoken by a large car fire Sunday morning. Police are now looking into the incident.
2: A woman on trial in Edmonton after her dog attacked and killed an 11-year-old boy in B.C. The Italian Day Festival Society asking for a one-time emergency grant ahead of this year's event. We tell you why coming up.
0: It will be a big game 7 for the Canadians in Buffalo against the Sabres, and it was a close one right down to the finish at the PGA Championship.
21: Sports at 15.
2: 4:30, time for your traffic and weather together on the ones. Let's catch up with Kevin Olenek.
1: And we start with some good news, Ronaldo. That collision westbound on near the King Edward overpass on Highway 1 has just cleared a couple of moments ago. You still have delays to expect from Cape Horn as you're heading westbound due to the congestion, but at least it's cleared, so that congestion should clear shortly as well. You are starting to see some heavier volume going down the Ironworkers Bridge. You are back to Lynn Valley now as you're going down Highway 1. It was a pretty good Saturday and a pretty good Sunday afternoon, but it looks like the evening is going to be busy over there. And the Lionsgate Bridge, you can expect some volume on Taylor and Marine on the West Vancouver side. The North Vancouver side is back to Capilano and Marine, and they are doing a lane change on the Lionsgate right now. So it is currently one lane northbound, one lane southbound. As we continue on here, you've got a lot of road work to be aware of, especially on Granville from Broadway to 16th in both directions. And don't forget the work on Broadway around from Granville, Oak, Burrard as well. And the Broadway subway project going on as well from Quebec to Maine. And as well as paving going on around the King Edward Station there. So around southbound closed between 29th and 33rd on Canby. 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Looking at the weather, some clouds tonight, a low of 9. Some clear skies for your Victoria Day Monday, a high of 16, and showers on Tuesday, a high of 18. It is currently 15 degrees in Vancouver. Ronaldo?
2: Thank you, Kevin. It's 4:32. Testing has found one of the four Canadians isolating in BC after evacuating a hantavirus-stricken cruise ship is tested positive for the virus. The National Microbiology Lab in Winnipeg found one person from the Yukon has it. All their partner has been tested. Again, these people are already in isolation. It's Canada's first confirmed case, and it's once again stoked fears about possible pandemics. Our Jack Rabb is speaking with Dr. Brian Conway from Vancouver's Infectious Disease Center.
22: It's the first recorded case in Canada of this specific variant, the Andes strain, which has triggered global concern due to its high mortality rate as well as its ability to transmit human to human. But experts say there's no credible threat of a pandemic.
23: This is not COVID. It's very different from COVID, and it should be understood in that way, that the pandemic risk of hantavirus is, you know, infinitesimally small, if not non-existent.
22: Jack Rabb, City News, Vancouver.
2: Surrey police investigating after a vehicle went up in flames in the city's Newton neighborhood. 1130's David Natalini reports police say that there is no indication it's extortion related.
20: Fire crews were called out at around 5 a.m. to 150 A Street and 62 B Avenue. Our Asta Pandey-Kanon was there and says residents were awoken by a loud bang.
24: And I had no idea what it was, so I ran downstairs. A car, a gray SUV to be specific, was completely engulfed in flames, and there were so much smoke around the area that people from two blocks away could also see it.
20: Police say no one was injured and there's no indication of any explosion. CCTV footage obtained by 1130 News Radio shows someone parking the vehicle in the middle of the road, pouring liquid on the windshield, and then lighting it on fire. As of now, police have yet to arrest anyone and the investigation is ongoing. I'm David Natalini.
2: Italian Day on the Drive is at risk of being scaled back for the festival this year. The Italian Day Festival Society is asking for a one-time $60,000 grant amid a revenue loss. Melissa Deschanova is the president of the society.
25: We feel that this is a very good investment, and we hope that we'll have unanimous support up at council for this motion that would give us that contribution that we really need to just get us through this year, especially considering the unique circumstances of activating during FIFA.
2: The society says the event partially runs off of revenue made by some of the banners that are hung up during the event. And this year, well, those banners are being used by FIFA in a citywide agreement displaying FIFA-related material. To compound the crisis, the festival was denied its usual provincial funding due to changes in the grant criteria. DeGenova asks or says the group will be asking the funds at City Council next Wednesday. The owner of two dogs that killed a BC boy says she repeatedly told his father that she did not want him left alone with the dogs. Or Carly Robinson reports the woman from Edmonton put up a dog on guard duty sign 2 months before the attack.
3: After several violent encounters in the months before, Crystal McDonald took the stand in court in her own defense Friday. She's pleaded not guilty to criminal negligence.
4: 11-year-old Cash Grist was mauled to death in this South Edmonton home. He was visiting his dad, who lived with McDonald as a roommate. McDonald put up the signs and says she told everyone to stop playing with the large cane corso dogs named Chaos and Cairo after they bit her, a basement tenant, and hospitalized a visiting friend, also killing a small dog and cat in four separate incidents.
2: McDonald is charged with criminal negligence causing death after the April 2024 attack. An LGBTQ plus advocate says Canada's at a critical juncture.
5: Queer Momentum Executive Director Faye Johnstone says there shouldn't be exceptions to the belief that freedom and equality is for all Canadians. Her comments come on the International Day Against Homophobia, Biphobia, and Transphobia. Johnstone and others say Prime Minister Mark Carney should be taking a stronger stance in defending the LGBTQ plus community amid a time of deep polarization. Gender Equality Minister Richie Valdez said in a statement today, all Canadians deserve freedom no matter who they are or who they love. Lisa Laporte, The Canadian Press.
2: A rare variant of the Ebola disease causing concern among health authorities in Africa. More than 20 Ebola outbreaks have taken place in Congo and Uganda. Dr. Jean Kutse, Director General of Africa's Center for Disease Control and Prevention, said that Western countries need to make an investment in Africa.
6: Make sure that we have the capacity to respond to this outbreak, to minimize the number of people who are affected, but also to protect the world, because we don't want to see travel ban.
2: He says Africa needs to start manufacturing vaccines and medicine it needs because it cannot on a daily basis be on panic mode when there's an outbreak. Well, Vancouver's mayor in trouble over some comments about a city councillor.
7: A third-party investigation has found that Vancouver Mayor Ken Sim misused the influence of his office, violated council's code of conduct, and harassed city councillor Sean Orr.
21: It's bittersweet, a little bit of a Pyrrhic victory. Also, you know, the damage is kind of done.
7: Orr's complaint comes from a press conference at City Hall in April of last year, where Sim and Jewish faith leaders referenced various social media posts from Orr suggesting he was anti-Semitic. One post from Orr, dated from 2021, reads, "Everyone knows Vancouver city planners are controlled by a secret cabal of Jews who have a bunker in the Earth's core. FML. Orr says the posts are sarcastic and taken out of context.
21: I'm a lifelong anti-racist, anti-fascist, and I've always stood up to anti-Semitism and will continue to do so."
7: Joe Sadowski, City News, Vancouver.
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2: 4:39 to the 11:30 Pacific Blue Cross Border Report. 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
1: You're looking at an hour to an hour and a half wait at Peace Arch right now, Ronaldo. Pacific Crossing, 45 to an hour. Aldergrove and Sumas are currently a 5 to 10 minute wait. Heading northbound, we will start at commercial trucks at the Pacific Crossing. Worst experience in a 30 to 45 minute wait a few minutes ago, but that's now down to 5 to 10. You are dealing with a 15 to 30 minute wait at Sumas, and a 10 to 20 minute wait at Aldergrove, but it is 5 to 10 at Peace Arch and 5 to 10 at Pacific Crossing. You can find the latest border wait times anytime at vancouver.citynews.ca/border. Ronaldo?
20: 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We'll tell you how your commute's looking on the Iron Workers.
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20: 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Kevin Olenek, how's our commute on the Iron Workers?
1: You know, Ronaldo, was actually a pretty good weekend on the Iron Workers Bridge, but now tonight it looks like as we head into evening, it is starting to get a little busier. You are back to Lynn Valley as you're heading down towards the bridge. As far as the heading towards the Cassiar Tunnel, you are backed up on First Avenue a little bit. There might be a new issue on the around at the Vancouver area of Highway 1 near First Avenue. Star pound 1130 is the number to call to let us know if you are seeing something over there. Continuing on Highway 1, looking good now through Highway 1 through Coquitlam. There was a collision at the King Edward Overpass. That is cleared, and the volume has also cleared as well. Let's head over to New West. You've got no delays on the Stella Wasson Bridge. A little bit of volume, though, going to the Queensboro Bridge on the New West side, where Stewartson Way is back to 20th Street. And 20th Street is back to 8th Avenue. You've got no delays at the Massey Tunnel or the Alex Fraser Bridge. And your traffic is for Central City Fun Park, BC's largest indoor fun park with bowling, laser tag, mini golf, roller skating, family go-karts, and a giant arcade. Central City Fun Park in Surrey. As we look at the weather, we are looking at a sunny day for the remainder of the day. We are expecting some clouds tonight, though, a low of 9. Clear skies tomorrow for your Victoria Day, a high of 16. Showers on Tuesday, a high of 18. Sunny skies on Wednesday, a high of 19. It is currently 15 degrees in Vancouver, Ronaldo.
20: 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Up ahead, we got your top stories and a check of sports. 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
20: It's mostly sunny, 16 degrees in Vancouver. I'm Ronaldo Suarez. Here's what's happening right now. It's now a confirmed positive antivirus diagnosis for someone in isolation on Vancouver Island. Experts say this shouldn't be too concerning to others. And it was a very unnerving morning for some Surrey residents after a vehicle was lit on fire just before 5 a.m. Investigation is underway. The Italian Day Festival Society asking for a one-time grant, an emergency grant, ahead of this year's events. We'll tell you why coming up at the top of the hour. Sports We Go from Sportsnet 650, your home of the Canucks. Here's Randolph Fairbairn.
0: The NHL playoffs have the night off from action after the Montreal Canadiens and Buffalo Sabres met in Game 6 of their Eastern Conference Series, with the Sabres winning 8-3 to force Game 7 tomorrow in Buffalo. That'll go at 4:30. You can see all the action on Sportsnet. The winner of the series will face the Carolina Hurricanes in the Eastern Conference Final starting on Thursday. The Vancouver Whitecaps had their 7-game unbeaten streak snapped in Houston against the Dynamo. Houston scored in the 6th minute of extra time for the 1-0 win. The Whitecaps stay in top spot in the West, tied with San Jose after the Earthquakes lost 3-2 to Dallas. Vancouver will close out MLS play before the World Cup begins with a match in San Diego next Saturday. The Vancouver Canadiens closed out their set with Everett at Nat Bailey Stadium. The Canadiens win 7-4 to split the series. Next up, they'll start a series in Spokane on Tuesday. The Blue Jays finished their 3-game set with the Detroit Tigers in Motown with a 4-1 win to take 2 out of 3 in the series. Next up, the Jays start a crucial 4-game set against the Yankees in New York tomorrow. Game 1 starts at 4:05. Entering the final round of the PGA Championship, 9 golfers were 3 shots off the lead. Alex Smalley started the day 2 shots up on a group of 4, including Canadian Nick Taylor. Aaron Rye, though, made his move in the final round, finishing at -9. Smalley and Rahm finished 3 back at -6. Taylor completed his round at even par. From the Sports Center, I'm Randolph Fairbairn.
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20: You're listening to 1130 News Radio. I'm Anthony Atanasov. The new basketball courts at Kitts Beach are officially open just in time for the May long weekend. Yesterday, members from the Vancouver Park Board welcomed players to the new area. Pitten in bright blue and orange. Commissioner Scott Jensen says it's a great space for up-and-coming Canadian athletes.
22: This is for them, and this is for their future, and this is to lead for any future Olympians that are going to represent Canada in basketball.
20: The courts also features new hoops, backboards, and resurfacing. To international news, a big win for Bulgaria in the Eurovision Song Contest. The finals happening last night.
23: Dara, maybe a name to remember. She's a singer who just won Eurovision for a very catchy song about self-empowerment. So what is this song? Bangaranga.
24: Chasing perfection in our society right now. It's a huge problem that we got.
23: She's from Bulgaria, marking the first time in the contest's 70-year history that a singer from that Eastern European nation is taking home the top prize. Wayne Cabot, ABC News.
20: Closer to home, economists expect higher gas prices in April will push the annual rate of inflation outside the Bank of Canada's target range of 1 to 3% ahead of the Statistics Canada's latest inflation report on Tuesday. Desjardins revising up its inflation outlook for this year and next as the war in Iran lifts global energy prices. The Bank of Canada held its benchmark interest rate steady in 4 straight decisions and signaled it would look through an initial inflationary spike tied to the war. Desjardins economist L.J. Valencia says there are risks that inflation will spread to food and clothing in the months ahead.
25: But at the moment, given the things the way they are, it is also in our view that the bank will likely remain in the sidelines for much of 2026 regarding the path of interest rates.
20: The last time inflation was above 3% in Canada was in December of 2023. Your traffic and weather is next.
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1: From the 1130 Rogers Xfinity Internet Traffic Center, I'm Kevin Olenek. It is starting to have some volume on both the Lions Gate and the Ironworkers Bridge. We will start at the Lions Gate Bridge as they are doing a lane change. So it is one lane north, one lane south, but expect some volume on the bridge. Expect the volume in both directions on the causeway to Georgia Street. As far as the Ironworkers Bridge, you are getting back to Lynn Valley as you're going down Highway 1. Main Street is stop and go from Brooks Bank trying to get onto the bridge as well. There may be a new problem on the heading on Highway 1 towards the Cassiar Tunnel as you're going to First Avenue. Star pound 1130 if you have an update on that. Looks like a reported collision in Vancouver around Commercial Drive and First Avenue there. And looking at the Queensboro Bridge, as we look at the New West bridges, Stewartson Way on the New West side is back to 20th Street. No significant delays on the Queensboro Bridge and no significant delays on the Stella Wasson Bridge. 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As we look at the weather, it is going to be a sunny day for the remainder of the day, but we are expecting some clouds tonight, a low of 9. Clear skies on Monday, a high of 16. Showers on Tuesday, a high of 18. And sunny skies for Wednesday and Thursday, a high of 19 on Wednesday and 19 on Thursday. It is currently 15 degrees in Vancouver.
2: Thank you for making the switch back to 1130 News Radio. I'm Reynaldo Suarez. The search for an Ontario man who disappeared more than 4 years ago on a ski trip in Quebec continues this weekend.
21: Liam Thoman went missing at Mont-Tremblant in February 2025, and a new search began yesterday and continues today. It includes trained search and rescue dog units. The family have also launched a blue wristband campaign to bring attention to Thoman's disappearance. A $50,000 reward remains in place for information that leads to locating Thoman, though it is set to expire on Wednesday. Don Mitchell, The Canadian Press.
2: Trump has been touting his recent mission to China, saying deals have been made, but questions remain about the specifics on those deals and what the summit actually achieved. Here's U.S. Trade Representative Jamison Greer speaking to ABC News this week.
26: We had a number of meat exporting facilities in the U.S. that had been deregistered by the Chinese. The Chinese have already moved to re-register them, which means that they can export to China once again. This is beef. This is chicken. The Chinese have also agreed to review a bunch of our biotechnology trades, right, where we have certain goods that go to China that have to be approved scientifically.
2: And to the world of music, Canadian rapper Drake's much-hyped Iceman album, along with the surprise drop of two other albums, helped the Toronto-born rapper break music streaming records.
27: The skies are gray in Toronto, they not a golden color.
28: Spotify says Drake set three records for 2026 with his triple album release on Friday. Iceman became the most streamed album in a single day in 2026, and opening track, Make Them Cry, reached the same feat for most streamed single. Drake also became the most streamed artist in a single day so far this year. These albums are Drake's first solo releases since a high-profile beef with Kendrick Lamar hit new heights with Lamar's widely popular diss track Not Like Us in 2024. In total, Drake released 43 songs over the three albums.
27: Ice.
28: Naira Ahmed, The Canadian Press.
2: And the new Kids Beach basketball courts are open for this season. Players got to shoot some hoops yesterday at the opening ceremony. We spoke to one man who regularly plays in the area.
30: Every morning, me and my dog Tupac here, we come and we get a bunch of shots up, get a good workout in. A lot of guys come here every day. It's a great spot.
2: The Kids Beach courts are among North America's most high-profile municipal courts, alongside those in New York and Venice Beach. We have your weekend business report coming up next.
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10: I'm Chris McCusker. Have you heard of the K-shaped economy? It's more of a factor in the U.S., but the phenomenon has been creeping over the border as lower-income Canadians continue to struggle. Jim Stanford is economist and director of the Center for Future Work.
11: Two lines going in opposite directions, one going up and one going down. And that is the idea behind this concept of a K-shaped economy, where you're seeing one part of the economy doing very well, their incomes rising, their wealth rising, their prosperity rising, and much of the rest of the economy, clearly the majority of the economy, not doing so well. Their incomes not keeping up with prices, their affordability challenges getting worse, their wealth depleting or disappearing. And we have seen over the last several years this phenomena in many countries around the world, especially in the United States. This is where the concept really originated, where you see a very small elite that has never had so much wealth, amassed more wealth than has ever been concentrated in a small group of people in human history, really. But the rest of the society struggling.
10: And it might get worse before it gets better.
11: On Tuesday, we'll get the Statistics Canada inflation reading for April. We've already seen inflation jump from 1.8% in February to 2.4% in March. I expect that April number will be 3% or higher.
10: And with your weekend business report, I'm Chris McCusker.
12: Okay, YouTube said this would be easy. Why is the water hitting the ceiling? Yeah, I haven't seen this much water since high tide swallowed the seawall.
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2: Ukraine conducts large-scale drone strikes on Russia, killing four and wounding a dozen others.
19: Over the weekend, one of Ukraine's largest drone strikes on Russia killed at least four people, including three near Moscow, and wounded a dozen others, according to local authorities. Debris also fell on Russia's largest airport without causing damage. Ukrainian President Vladimir Zelensky saying his country was entirely justified. Russia has repeatedly launched similar attacks on Ukraine's capital and other cities during the war. Ukrainian authorities saying Russian drone strikes over the weekend wounded eight people. I'm Julie Walker.
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3: Good afternoon. It's Sunday, May 17th. Thanks for joining us. I'm Anthony Atanasov. In Vancouver, it's mainly sunny and 16 degrees. Here's what's making news right now. Positive test for hantavirus confirmed for a person from the Yukon on a cruise ship in the Atlantic. Experts, again, telling you not to worry about viral spread.
5: Surrey police are investigating after some Newton residents woke up to a car fire on their street.
3: A woman charged after her two dogs killed an 11-year-old boy from BC. She's taken the stand in Edmonton saying she put up guard dog on duty. Signs 2 months before the attack. Anyone who wants to test out their hoop skills have a revamped place to do it. The courts at Kitts Beach have opened this weekend.
7: Les Habitants, the Buffalo Sabres, will go in Game 7 out east, and the Jays take 2 of 3 from the Tigers in Motown. Sports at 15.
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1: Good afternoon, Anthony. We will start at the Portman Bridge. There was a very brief police incident as you're heading westbound, but that has just cleared, so you should be delay-free on the Portman Bridge. How